0: We are back with an August edition of What to Watch.
1: Yeah, while summer blockbuster season is winding down, there's an exciting slate of movies and shows that are in store for this month.
2: Oh, yeah. So here with the preview is Jacqueline Coley. She is editor at Rotten Tomatoes. Jacqueline, good morning. Nice to have you here.
3: So glad to be back.
1: We always love your popcorn, too.
3: Thank you.
2: And you come with popcorn. So this first movie is possibly some award season buzz around it. It kind of deals with the life of Anthony Bourdain.
3: Yeah, I mean, what can we say about, you know, the chef, author, and TV personality? But this new film, Tony, attempts to take a peek, not inside his sort of like, I would say fame, but before he got fame. So this is the summer before he actually went to culinary school.
1: It's from A24.
3: Yes, from A24, played by Dominic Cessna, who folks will recognize from The Holdovers. And what's interesting about this one is it's not a rehashing of Kitchen Confidential or even what you saw in Parts Unknown. It's really a peek inside why he maybe was that way. You get to see his family, his early days, and how he fell in love with food. One of the things I love about this one is it's already getting rave reviews, both for Dominic Cessna. It's currently 95% fresh on our tomato meter, and you know, they're definitely talking that Oscar buzz. Also, his chemistry with Antonio Banderas is another one that folks are really remarking.
1: So we had Kyle Chandler on just a few days ago to talk about this new series, and I watched the first few episodes. And I'm hooked. Yeah. I mean, I love the premise. And this is right up your alley. Yeah, Lanterns.
3: Yeah. This is another example of where they take these superhero premises, but then they sort of like put inside of it a really gripping thriller. Mm-hmm. Like, this is sort of like cops on the hunt. And we're getting
1: very... It felt a little like True Detective at the beginning.
3: Yeah. Exactly. And the two buddies in this one are played by Aaron Pierre, as well as Kyle Chandler. And then we also have Guy Gardner, played by Nathan Fillion. And this is him reteaming with James Gunn, who is in charge of the new DCEU. And Fillion actually voiced the character that Kyle Chandler plays in the animated series. And I really love about this idea of Green Lantern. These are the good guys always on the case. Yeah. And this show kind of puts them on their back foot.
4: And the Manhunters, too.
3: Yes,
4: which is
3: exactly.
4: Very exciting. A lot of people
3: exactly.
4: don't know about them. Okay. This is a movie I have been waiting for years.
3: Yes.
4: Coyote.
2: Yeah, you've
4: literally
2: seen every trailer that's
4: Coyote
2: out.
4: Versus Acme.
3: I'm so happy that you're getting a chance to see this because this is one of those films that sort of defies expectations. What everyone thought was going to happen with this film did not, because it's an incredible, funny film where the coyote is finally going up against the Acme Corporation.
2: It's about time.
3: Who has been wronging them. Will Forte is a part of it. We also have John Cena. But this was a film that was never supposed to see the light of day because at one point it was going to be attacked. Tax write-off, and fans like yourself, Al, sort of rallied behind it and said that they...
4: This movie and the one with Daffy Duck and Porky Pig,
3: exactly.
4: The day the world blew up.
3: Exactly.
4: And Ketchup Films rescued them.
3: And that is going to be the first time that there will be a film that was not done by Warner Brothers that has been put out. The very last one was Who Framed Roger Rabbit.
2: Oh.
3: So this is actually like a nice sense of a nice precedent, I think.
2: This is great. I can't wait.
3: Yeah, I'm very excited.
1: When's that come out? That's just a couple weeks?
3: It's just coming out in a couple weeks. Okay. I think you guys are going to talk to Will Forte, which I love him.
4: In fact, they're going to be on the show.
3: Yeah.
1: That's right.
3: And he's been such a big proponent of this one. Also John Cena. And I actually, at San Diego Comic-Con, got to see this one, and folks are already raving about it. No reviews yet, but the sentiment of the folks that got to see it at that screening is that it's really
1: And the Comic-Con crowd is real. That's a tough crowd.
2: They are a tough crowd. This next one comes from Universal Pictures.
3: Yes.
2: It's kind of a twist on a rom-com, sort of.
3: Let's just put it. This is the you can only have sex on one night, and so it becomes sort of like the sexual purge. But the film is much more than that. This actually comes from Will Gluck, the man behind Easy A and Anyone But You. And in this premise, Callum Turner and Monica Barbaro, they're not really a couple. They're a couple that is on an adventure. In fact, Will Gluck said that he was inspired by movies like Uncut Gems and After Hours to sort of do this one. I actually got to speak to Monica and Callum Turner for our podcast Scene on the Screen, and both of them talked about how it's a rom-com with a crazy premise, but it's also one that you want to see with people in the theaters because of how crazy the antics are. It's really like a wild night in New York. And New York plays a central character in this
1: movie. Nice. As it should. Jacqueline, thank you.
3: Thank you.
2: All right, coming up, we are hitting the kitchen to make a delicious summer meal that has it all, dinner, drinks, and dessert. The third hour of today. We'll be right back.

0: into the season with a menu jam-packed with some of produce. And here to help us, our friend Gabby Dalkin. She is the author of the cookbook, Grilling, and the creator of the wildly popular food and lifestyle brand, What's Gabby Cooking? She's got this great IG live show on every Monday.
1: I love you, Craig.
0: She's just doing all the things. Yeah.
1: Great intro. Thank you. Well, now we're making this chili lime chicken salad, which is perhaps my favorite salad of all time. So are you ready for this?
2: Okay.
1: The marinade is exceptional. Okay, so we're going to throw everything into... We're using chicken thighs first.
0: Okay. Yes.
2: We are, we're just going to
1: throw it all in. So it's like olive oil, lime juice. This is my own chili lime seasoning from Dalkin & Co., which is my brand. It is so delicious. Wait till you try it. We're going to put in the dressing too. Garlic, salt. Throw it all in here. We're just going to give this a little
2: good. The green stuff? Cilantro?
1: Cilantro. Okay. You want to marinate this at least for an hour, but like 8 hours would be by preference.
0: Okay. You love a good long marinade.
1: Listen. I'm trying to give you flavor without a lot of, like, working, you know?
2: Okay,
1: so this is what it looks like once it's marinated, and you're just going to grill it or put it, pan fry it for 4 to 5 minutes on each side. Wow, that is a huge chicken thigh.
0: It's a big chicken. You should have seen the rest of the chicken.
1: I mean, listen, it was on some HGH. 4 to 5 minutes on each side, grill it, both things. We're going to make a vinaigrette, and it's double the chili lime here. So this is olive oil, chili lime, lime juice. Want to throw some salt and pepper in there, and that. And
2: so that's your chili lime seasoning. Can you like buy it somewhere?
1: Yeah, Dalkin & Co. on the website.
2: Awesome.
1: It's also at Crate. But you put that in. This dressing is insane. You should probably make a triple batch of it and just keep it in your fridge. Steak, chicken, vegetables, whatever. Put it in there. Give it a whiz. It's here. You want to try it?
0: Put
1: your finger in
0: it. Absolutely, I do.
1: Yeah, it's great.
0: Fingers are clean. Calm down. That is my favorite
1: part of Insta Live when I like eat something off the floor and someone freaks out.
0: That gives me such joy.
2: It makes you feel better. My
1: house is very clean. Okay, the salad is romaine chicken, cubes of Colby Jack, bacon. We're going to top it with a little crunch, so tortilla chips. We're going to throw this in there, and it is... Tell me it's incredible.
0: Amazing.
1: But, like, don't lie to the people. Be honest. Good, right?
0: Why Colby Jack? Why that?
1: Because, you know those giant blocks you can buy?
0: Yeah.
1: My mom used to buy those, and I would just, like, slice it off and gnaw on it, and it gives me great joy.
0: That is really good.
1: That's so good.
0: My kids would eat this.
1: It's got every, like, texture in there.
2: Yep.
1: It's creamy. It's crunchy. It's so yummy. I love it.
0: And if
1: you don't want to make
0: refreshing
1: tortilla strips, just buy chips and, like, crunch them up,
2: perfect.
1: You know?
2: Okay.
1: We're making
0: bacon. You got bacon in
2: there.
1: Cheesecake cookie bars. These are insane. So we're going to make a quick cheesecake mixture. It's just room temperature cream cheese, salt, egg, and vanilla. And we're not even going to mix this together. Yes, and sugar. Sorry, you absolutely need that. Use the spatula and like really get it without any lumps.
2: Okay.
1: Use your biceps.
2: Okay.
1: And then we all know how to make cookie dough. You've got all the ingredients. We're going to do half of the cookie dough on the bottom of the pan. And then we're going to put the cheesecake mixture on top and then crumble up a little bit of cookie dough on top of this.
2: Oh.
1: The whole thing goes into
2: the
1: oven. Yes, but here's the most annoying part of the recipe. When it comes out, you have to let it chill for like at least an hour. Just throw it in your freezer. So then you can slice it and it looks like that.
0: Oh.
1: Do you want a cocktail? We're also having
0: say less.
3: Of course we
0: do. Is that a trick question? Thank you.
3: Wait.
0: So hang on. I want to taste this first.
1: Smash.
0: What do you call these cookie bars?
1: Chocolate chip cheesecake cookie bars.
0: These are great.
3: This is absolutely amazing.
1: It's insane. When I tested this
0: I don't even
1: recipe,
0: like sweets and these are good.
1: But it's not too sweet.
2: Oh my God.
0: Right.
1: Yeah. When I tested this, after like the 75th batch, I quite literally sprayed it with Windex and threw it in the trash because otherwise I would dig it. I am who I am. I'm sorry. I don't apologize for it. Good, right?
0: That was a little extreme, Gabby.
1: Pineapple, smash blackberries, whatever kind of alcohol you want. I like a tequila. It's also good with the vodka and a splash of sparkling water.
0: Oh, my.
3: You make it all sound so easy.
1: Thank you. I try.
0: Have you buy her book? Gabby, well done.
3: I have it.
0: For the recipe, you know where to go. It's today.com/food. The third hour of today, right back after this.

0: Coming up tomorrow on the third hour of Today, who's ready for another summer concert? Ira Starr is here rocking the plaza.
1: But first on Jenna and Chanel Music, superstar Usher stops by.
2: Ira Starr's going to be good tomorrow. Two-time Grammy nominee, by the way.
0: Yeah.
2: We will see her right back here tomorrow. And he's done. He's out. Congrats, Dylan. It's yours.
1: Good morning. Welcome to Today. We'll start with our breaking news.
2: Start with the weather this morning.
0: Temperatures start to warm up. That's your latest weather. Pop star.
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2: Yeah. Summer energy on the plaza. Next level.
5: Thanks, ladies.
2: We'll just get started, folks.
0: Best time of the morning.

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1: From the heart of New York City,
2: it's Today with Jenna
1: and Chanel.
0: Yeah, we got it. Yeah, we're
2: with today's guest, music superstar Usher, plus designer and TV personality Tan France.
0: Everything feels all right with Jenna and Chanel. We're shining today.
3: Legs. Hi, everybody. It is Thursday, August 6th.
2: Hi, welcome home.
3: Thanks. You guys have had quite the ride. So much happens here in a 24-hour period to where if I'm gone or you're gone, you come back and you're like, this happened.
2: We have to fill you in on this, this, this, and this.
3: Oh. She came out. Have you told America about this person or?
2: I can't remember if I did.
3: Go ahead. You might as well. So Jenna has a little friend, an imaginary friend that sits inside of her.
2: You know when you go on vacations or like...
3: Your eyes are pretty. Sorry.
2: Your eyes are pretty.
3: No, they're extra. Show America your eyes. Look at her eyes today. Look really... What? You're such... you know what it is? We can't take compliments as women.
2: Everything has to be a joke.
3: You have pretty eyes.
2: No, I know. You're right.
3: Right?
2: But if I said...
3: So, do it right. Show America your eyes. You're still good. Anyway, tell us about the little person inside of you.
2: Well, I don't know. I'm just saying, have you had this experience?
3: Okay.
2: Where you go on vacation or something, or you go away with girlfriends, and something happens, and y'all, like, have an inside joke?
3: Oh, absolutely.
2: And it sticks with you where you're, like, texting about it, right?
3: Yeah. Is that what happened?
2: Well, I went away with my family, and for some reason, I thought it was fun to be like, come on, guys, it's time to go. And I talked like that, like, where it comes outside. You noticed it.
3: She does it now. You don't even mean to.
2: No.
3: It just comes out.
2: Like, I did it the other day with Julian Barnum and Shapiro.
3: Yeah.
2: Shapiro Barnum. Yeah. And I didn't mean to. Like, I was like, can't stand. And he was like, why?
3: Well, just a second ago, you just did it. You just said it. That's why I mentioned
2: it. Oh, I know.
3: You don't even know.
2: But do you know what I mean sometimes?
3: I do. We have one. There's a celebrity. I won't say her name, but anyway, she has a little boy and she always has his hair like in little braids and he always has like a chain or something. And so in all these pictures, he looks like he's going, yeah, daddy. Right. So now we put his picture up in my dressing room on the mirror. And so now like randomly, if you'll see me with my hair makeup team, we'll do something. We'll be like, yeah.

0: like so many
1: I'm obsessed
0: things.
1: With it.
0: But it comes out and it doesn't make sense. But he doesn't sit inside of me. This guy that you have here, this bro, he's like...
1: This bro...
0: He's not even deep. He's like right at the
1: surface. He's like a little aggro. He's been at the bar all day. He's done a keg stand or two. And he comes out... He can be a little mean.
0: Yeah. He's a little aggressive sometimes.
1: He is.
0: I find him endearing.
1: Thank you. You like him. My husband hates him. Willie was here yesterday.
0: He didn't like it either?
1: No, no.
0: Does he have a name?
1: We haven't named him yet. I'm hoping he goes away. Slowly. Wait,
0: right, we'll
1: can I just tell y'all that I did something my little child... My child and myself, meaning me, would have been so obsessed with. For some reason, when I was young, my mom would take us to Les Miserables, which is now watching it as a 45-year-old. It's quite intense.
0: Yeah.
1: You know, like I was in first grade and I was like, oh, French Revolution, you know. And we went yesterday. I went with some girlfriends to the Radio City performance.
0: How was it?
1: It was, I hope it's over. So I hate even saying this, but it was so incredible. Wait, is today? What's today?
0: It's Thursday.
1: So oh, no. It goes on till August the 9th. It's not
0: time.
1: Over.
0: There's time.
1: If you're in New York, you have to go. Mm. It was so beautiful. You have to go.
0: I know. I've never been.
1: Please go.
0: I
1: it's
0: know.
1: So moving.
0: I don't know Les Mis.
1: It's set in the...
0: I saw it one time on PBS.
1: French Revolution.
0: Yeah.
1: And I always tried out for that Baby Cosette. So when Baby Cosette got up there, I was like...
0: And how was she?
1: She was excellent.
0: The thing about, I feel like, New York City, and you guys would know, you know, whether it's Broadway or these shows, there's so much talent.
1: Yes.
0: And you get the best of the best from really all over the world on one stage. And when it's all working right, it's almost like transcendent.
1: Wait, you have to take, will you please take Clara this
0: weekend? I will, I promise.
1: Tomorrow.
0: It's like you're on a cloud of talent.
1: It was incredible.
0: Great.
1: Okay.
0: Okay.
1: Should we talk about ASAP Rocky?
0: Let's do it. He's making headlines today with a revealing new interview about his relationship with Rihanna and also raising their three kids.
1: Mm-hmm. So he sat down with his longtime friend, Jason Lee, and during their chat, Jason surprised him with a clip he'd never seen of his daughter, Rocky, crawling for the first time. Take a look. Okay.
2: Do you remember all the first times, like, with your kids? Like, first time a kid walked, first time a kid talked, first time a kid crawled? You know what I'm about to show you? Oh, I was there when your daughter crawled.
3: No
2: Did you
3: way.
2: See this? Look at this.
4: In front of Jason Lee?
5: That's my thing.
3: She's scaring her.
0: Because everybody freaked out. So, you know, babies are like, what did I do?
1: Yeah.
0: What did I do? Oh, that's really sweet.
1: Don't you love
0: They're good friends. So that's why he was there.
1: Yes.
0: They're all family friends. That's really sweet.
1: Wasn't that so sweet?
0: Yeah, I remember all of, I almost feel bad because I have like all of Kind's first, right? I have pictures of his first peas, his first bananas.
1: First peas?
0: Peas. Oh, P-E-A-S.
1: Yeah.
0: Because I hate peas. If that's how I say it, first of all, I need to get some, like, English lessons.
1: No, peas.
0: His first peas.
1: Well, that's right.
0: Yeah, P-A-S.
1: Peas.
0: His first bananas.
1: Yeah.
0: Ice cream. The first time he held his own pacifier. I mean, all the things.
1: Yeah, like crazy little things.
0: Yeah, the twins, like, I had this little journal, and it, like, kind of stopped. It was like, the first time you did this, fill it in. And next thing you know, it was like...
1: Yeah, because you were raising two children at this... You were raising three children.
0: Yeah.
1: But two babies. That's...
0: It's a lot.
1: And also, it's normal.
0: I know.
1: Like
0: but,
1: many
0: you know.
1: Of us.
0: What about you?
1: I mean, I do. The thing is, yeah.
0: Do you have the first walk? Do you remember the first steps? No.
1: I mean, yes. I remember the first words.
0: Yeah.
1: Ish.
0: Yeah.
1: Because they were all.
0: Do you remember the first word for like Mila?
1: They were always dada.
0: Same. All my kids were dada first.
1: Everyone.
0: I tried to tell myself that it's the way the mouth
1: That's
0: moves.
1: Right.
0: Is that what we
1: yes.
0: say?
1: Da, da.
0: That is easier.
1: Yes. Can they just say like da da da da?
0: Yeah.
1: All day. Wait, what does that little baby say again?
6: Yeah, daddy.
0: I want to get so when you see his picture, the little dude's picture up in my dressing room. Don't say the star because she might come on and be like, "Why you got my kid up on your mirror?"
1: Yeah. But I'm obsessed with yeah, daddy.
0: When shall I show you the picture?
1: Daddy.
0: It fits. The kid can't even talk yet, but that's how we think his voice is going to be.
1: Oh, my God, I'm obsessed with it. All right, you guys, we've got a great show for you. Fashion designer Tan France is here with an exciting new project.
0: But first, we've got a music superstar in the house today, the one and only Usher, sitting down with us right after this.

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1: Isn't that wild? And he's currently steaming up the stage on the hottest tour of the summer. Usher, come on out.
2: Hi, Usher. How are you?
3: Good to see you.
0: I have so many questions because you could have picked any song. You have decades of hits, and you picked Daddy's Home.
3: Well, I mean, yeah, you know.
1: But we're glad you feel like home here.
3: Because I'm here.
1: Yeah,
3: you know?
1: Okay. Yeah. We're glad you feel like home here. You've had quite the summer, and we're going to get to all of your incredible tour. But first, your kids. You have a high school graduate, is that right?
3: I do. He's setting scheduled to go to D.C. and how?
0: Nice.
1: Oh, amazing.
0: Oh, and then the younger one, too.
3: That's Sire. That's my young
0: preschool
3: one.
0: Preschool graduation?
3: Preschool graduation, yeah.
1: Mm-hmm. What's it like?
3: And that's Sovereign.
1: What is she? She's graduating from preschool, too?
3: Yeah. She's starting kindergarten.
1: Kindergarten.
3: Yeah.
1: Mm-hmm. I mean, to have these kids that I know, like, being a dad, you've said before, is, like, the best gift.
3: Yeah.
1: To watch them reach these milestones. What's it like?
3: Well, it's like you're watching yourself all over again. But you get a chance to, you know, get it right and do all of the things that you would have wanted to have. I wasn't raised with a father, but my mom was there, and my mom was a dad and a mom for the most part. But I get a chance to really just see their imagination just run wild. And, you know, parents sometimes can be very, you know, overbearing and like so protective. I try to give my kids the space to just be free and just have fun and use their imagination. You know,
1: we did
3: a piece with AD on our home. If you take a look at our house is very about imagination and about a history and about celebrating the things and the people who have come and really, really made a foundation for it.
1: Including your grandma's piano, which we were looking at some of the images of it. I think we have it here.
3: Yeah.
0: How special is that?
1: Yeah, it feels like you need your, oh my gosh, it's beautiful. Like passing down what matters to you today.
3: The house is full of art. I mean, it's full of imagination. This right here was a piano that's been in our family for a very long time. My grandmother, she played it. She played Amazing Grace better than I'd ever heard it in life. Evangelist Ernestine Carter. But the piece of art on the wall is mine. This is in resin. There are flowers from her funeral.
1: Oh my gosh.
3: And it's an entire piece that I built inside of that wall.
1: Yeah. You built it yourself.
3: That's my art. So throughout the entire
0: house. My art. You did it.
3: Yeah, I did.
1: You're an artist.
3: Yeah.
0: Wow.
3: There's little bits of pieces of art throughout the entire house. You know?
0: Yeah, I feel like it's like work hard, play hard with you. I had a chance to go to your Vegas residency. It was so much fun. I told everybody it felt like, you know, there are some folks who sing. Look at me. I'm living my best life. That was when you were showing me how you do the, what do you call it?
3: The immersive experience.
0: Yes. And the pool. Not the pool. What do you call it?
3: Oh, the cold dips.
0: Cold plunges.
3: Yeah,
0: anyway,
3: cold plunge. Mm-hmm.
0: With your concert, there are some people who sing and you cheer and you're like, yay. And there are other people who are like entertainers. Like, you entertain, you know? And people were coming from all over the world.
3: It's hard on the body,
0: it was
3: though,
0: like,
3: baby.
0: I can't even
1: That's
0: imagine.
1: Why you have to do the cold plunge.
0: Well, and now you're at it again.
3: Yeah. Me and Chris Brown are on tour. We're at MetLife. This Friday and Saturday, but we're on tour throughout the United States, man. We have now been out for some time, about 15 shows in, but it's been an amazing, amazing experience. But as you know, it's a lot, and you know how I have to take care of my body.
0: Yeah, I honestly had a greater appreciation for it because I think we just see you doing all the things and roller skating all over the place, and, you know, but it takes a lot of work.
3: It does. Yeah. It does, but it's worth it. You know, it's been very hot this summer.
1: Yeah.
3: Yeah, and these outdoor venues are pretty, pretty tight. You know, but it's great for the bod, you know. You kind of, it's like a natural sauna.
1: Yes,
3: everywhere.
1: Exactly.
3: It's like I'm ripped because of it.
1: Yeah. Well, the hallmark of some of your shows is serenading somebody onto the stage.
3: So I heard you earlier talking about a serenade, huh?
0: Well, I thought
3: it's a little early for cherries, you know.
1: Hold on, I both got one.
3: Yeah. You got one, right?
1: I got one.
0: Still talks about it.
1: Yeah, I got one, and I just thought, share the wealth.
0: But,
1: you know, do you ever get nervous of how that's going to go down?
3: Yeah, it could be unexpected, but for the most part, it's all in good fun.
1: Yeah.
3: Serenading is a part of R&B history. If you go back to performers like Teddy Pendergrass and Bobby Brown, those guys are the reason that I decided to put that in my show and keep it alive, you know? Yeah.
0: Would you ever change it? But no, no. I get, it's part of it.
3: I mean, as I get older, I think it might get a little creepy at 60, 70s to still be, you know, kind of feeding girls cherries. They might like it, but I mean, you know, but no, I don't think I'll get rid of it. Yeah. You know, serenading is about the idea of attraction and focus. You know, there's a stadium there, but those intimate moments are really about a connection between you and the audience. Mm. They're all living vicariously through this one girl, right? So, yeah, I might flip it. Who knows? I might do something new.
1: We'll see. Yeah. We'll see. We're into it. Okay, so you've checked every box. You played at the Super Bowl.
3: Yeah.
1: You have won Grammys. You have anthems that people can sing every single word to. Mm. What's next? Like, is there anything that you haven't checked off that you're into?
3: If you look at my AD cover, I got a Larry O'Brien, too. I added that one there. nah, but I mean a Tony, an Oscar wouldn't be bad,
1: okay.
3: You know? Yeah.
1: So a little acting, maybe?
3: Yeah, I mean, I love Broadway. I love producing.
1: Yeah.
3: You know, in addition to being an artist, a storyteller, I like to curate in other ways. I like to find ways to create symmetry and connection between culture and history, you know?
0: Whoa. You say it, that's going to happen. It's funny you said that, and I'm like, oh, that's right. You haven't done that yet. It's coming. You can feel it. You know what's coming. So I think people need to know about this, and we're going to delve into it in just a bit. But you've spent more than 25 years mentoring and helping young folks pursue their dreams. Mm-hmm. You talked about this. I think you guys, was 15 years ago?
1: I was with you 15 years ago.
3: That's right.
1: Oh, look at this, look at these babies.
3: Oh, whoa.
1: Babies.
3: Wow. Look at us.
1: Isn't that wild? It was almost 15 years ago to the day they said today.
3: Oh, wow.
1: And what was so cool is we were like meeting all these young people that your foundation has helped. It's 15 years later, you're doing it still.
3: And beautiful that I'm able to see those kids now the mentors. They're the adults that are out here, you know, working along with our young interns. What we have is an intern program with the tour where, as you know, my whole thing is about finding your spark, right? New Look as a concept is about finding your spark through real world experiences. Those real world experiences is an internship for this tour. In addition to the kids being out there, we also allow them to get ready for about 3 weeks at our Spark Labs, which we did this with the Boys and Girls Club in Atlanta and Detroit. So they were really ready. And now they've come out and they're working. They're embedded in our entire system. And now they actually have been asked to stay.
1: Oh my
3: right,
1: gosh.
3: So the internship, which was a summertime fun thing, they're like, no, we want them to stay.
1: We need them now.
3: It's a job now.
0: I love that. And it's more than just saying, hey, what's your dream? It's like, no, I'm going to help you do it.
3: Yeah.
0: So on that note, you're going to stick around because we thought it was important to allow people at home to see. So you guys are going to meet some of the young adults that he's inspiring through his foundation right after this.
3: Yeah.
1: Tomorrow on Jenna and Chanel, Lantern star Erin Pierre will be here. And Andy Cohen will be here to celebrate 20 years of The Real Housewives with some of your favorite cast members. Plus, we'll go house hunting with real estate honcho Ryan Serhant. That's all.

0: We are back with the one and only Usher, who took a pit stop from his must-see R&B tour to hang out with us today.
1: And while he's still at the top of the music game, one of his greatest passions is his foundation. It's called Usher's New Look, which, in partnership with the Boys and Girls Club, has been preparing young people for success for 25 years. And now, for the first time, he's taking some of those interns on a tour. Take a look at this.
2: They call me Usher.
3: My summer has been one to remember. My name is Storm Smith, also known as DJ Storm. I'm an audio production intern for Usher's New Look. I work in a monitor section. I set up all the speakers around the stage, and I also set up all the DJ equipment for the show.
1: Storm is one of eight summer interns hired by Usher's New Look Foundation. Its mission is to prepare young people to work in the entertainment industry by providing them with hands-on exposure to a live concert tour. These interns are getting a behind-the-scenes experience across production, wardrobe, multimedia, and operations.
3: I don't think people really understand how many jobs go into show. So just to be around everybody, to get all of this knowledge and just continue to put in this work early on, that way I can set myself up for the future, it's been amazing.
1: Storm has fallen in love with working on tour.
3: We're not there for just one day, you know, talking to people. We're loading in, loading out trucks. We're staying up till 6, 8 a.m., then getting up the next day, right back to work. And that's important to get that hands-on and real experience.
1: A full circle moment for a kid who grew up listening to Usher's body of work.
3: Especially with the music, you know, listen to it at a young age and then to work with that and make it a memory for somebody, I think that's the most amazing part of it.
4: This has been one of the most surreal experiences of my life. My name is Nina Williams, and I am the multimedia lead and production intern for the R&B tour.
1: Nina is also on the road with Usher.
4: As part of my internship, I actually operate one of the cameras on tour, and so the things that you are seeing on the screen is actually coming from one of my cameras. And, you know, I'm helping portray that storytelling aspect, you know, to the whole crowd and the audience so that they feel that emotional connection.
1: Nina's actually been following in Usher's footsteps since she was in the first grade.
4: Growing up, I was a Boys and Girls Club kid. Their programs and different things that they have there at the clubs, it kind of put a spark in me of film and, you know, multimedia and just a passion for entertainment. Usher's also an alumni as well, so it's super cool to see how he's already grown and broken into the industry through being a club kid and how I'm kind of like next in line to do that as well.
5: Storm and Nina, they really represent the power of providing youth with real-world experience in the entertainment industry. They're able to take this training and knowledge that we provided and implement it in a real way that catapults their career.
4: If you would have told me that, like, that six-year-old me growing up the Boys and Girls Club, that I would be a camera operator on one of the biggest tours of the summer, I would have not believed you. So I really want Usher to know how big of a blessing this is to me personally.
3: I really appreciate him because this is once-in-a-lifetime opportunity that I'm getting. And just to be around him and everyone else that's putting a lot of work into this show production is so amazing.
0: I'm like, that's incredible work. Really?
6: Yeah.
0: Incredible.
1: Okay, well, Usher.
6: It's a high-jerker, man.
1: I know. Well, yeah, Nina and Storm are here.
6: Oh, yeah, man.
1: All right, guys, come on out.
7: Nice to meet you.
0: Y'all come sit.
1: Yeah.
0: Aww. We're so happy y'all are here.
1: Like a proud auntie, and I don't even know y'all.
0: Watching the whole time with, like, our hands on our because y'all's lives, like, we're watching lives be changed.
1: Yes.
0: Nina, what would you want to say to Usher?
4: Like I said, this is, like, literally a full circle moment for me. You know, me being a club alumni and Usher also being a club alumni. You know how it's just so important to be able to give back and, you know, just invest in the young people because, you know, they're the next generation to be able to be out here and, you know, have these jobs. And so it's just incredible to see it all come to fruition.
1: And so we were saying it's one thing for somebody to say, what's your dream? And you say it and they go, oh, that's nice. And another person
6: or, you know, another thing to put you to work. Mm-hmm. What would you want to say to Usher?
3: Usher, you know, we see each other backstage all the time, but I never got to really look in your eyes and let you know, like, I really appreciate for this opportunity. It can be hard to get in this industry, but I'm glad that you're giving young adults a way in to get started and, you know, really get that passion out of them.
0: Well, and one of the things that's incredible is you two just got hired. Mm-hmm. This is full-time positions. Yes. You're not interns anymore.
6: Yes.
0: Usher, why was it so important to invest in these kids?
8: Well, you never know who you're motivating. I mean, I may be motivating, you know, the next boss of all of ours. You know what I mean? And the reality is there's only so much that we can do with what we do individually. But when we can show someone else their power, and help them find their spark, their passion. That, to me, is why we're in these positions. Mm-hmm. There is a grand opportunity in our industry to be able to take these internships and really turn them into, like, jobs where you might start your own business. Mm-hmm. You may have your opportunity to be creative, create intellectual property, whatever it may be. Many people look at this work as charity. It's not. This isn't charity. This is opportunity. And if you give that opportunity to young people, they'll do it. You just got to help them find their spark. This is the first time the Boys and Girls Club has ever done this, so it's a first of its kind, and I just wanted to make certain that I gave them the best opportunity to be the best they can be, and they do it. I told them, I was like, yo, you guys are my watchful eyes, believe it or not, now, you know, so, you know, I hold them accountable, but I need you to hold them accountable. Take ownership of this. This is your moment. This is our moment together, but it's really your moment. So that's
6: why we were able to spotlight this. I had no idea. You know, we all, like I said, we all flocked to his concerts and we're just like, ah. And little do we know you're doing all of this now, not just for 1 year or 2 years, but for almost what? 20 years.
8: Yeah.
6: 25
0: years. It's incredible. Think of all the young people you've affected.
8: And these programs are year round. This isn't just for the internship program. We have Spark Labs in Atlanta and Detroit as well. So
0: it's incredible.
6: Yeah. Love it. Mm-hmm.
0: Congratulations.
6: Congratulations, guys.
3: Thanks.
6: See you on tour.
0: Yeah, exactly.
6: Yes,
0: coming up next, y'all, Style Superstar Tan France is here to talk acting, his big move, and a brand new collab right after this.

0: After nearly a decade of transforming lives on Queer Eye, fashion designer Tan France is stepping into an exciting new chapter.
1: He is bringing his signature sense of style into our homes with a brand new homeware collaboration. Tan, hi.
2: Hi. Hi, loves. Good to see you.
1: I mean, we're going to talk about this new collection because it's a big deal. But first,
2: thanks.
1: You're a New Yorker.
2: Almost.
1: After 20 years of living in Salt Lake, you're moving?
2: Yeah. I need you all to know. I don't want to move to New York. I love New York. I think it's great. But I love my home in Salt Lake. I had developed this incredible life. And then my husband was having a midlife crisis and said, we need more. I'm like, really? More than Utah? Who needs more than Utah?
1: And so he was like, we got to move to New York?
2: Yeah. And I've got kids. I've got a 5-year-old and a 3-year-old. And he's like, shouldn't they be exposed to so much more culture? Like, let's move to New York. I'm terrified. I know you raise kids in the city, but I'm scared.
0: It's a lot. And I was just thinking, I mean, I'm sure in Utah you have space. And in the city, it's
2: so much space.
0: Not as much. I mean, it's still wonderful and it can be enriching and all the things, but it's definitely...
2: I love my kids. Crazy about my kids, but I'm like, whoa, you're going to be like 5 feet away all the time. But it's going to be great.
1: It's going to be wonderful.
2: I've got friends here.
0: We love it.
1: It's going to be wonderful.
2: Yeah. You're here. You're just going to have to see me a lot more.
1: We would love that.
0: You look good.
1: The last time you were here, you were talking about acting and you already were in season 2 of
2: Deli Boys.
1: But you did have a little hair mishap.
2: Oh, don't.
0: But I'm looking at it now.
1: I know, it looks good. Silver pepper. What's wrong with it?
2: I'm so glad you two are losing your sight. That's wonderful for me. okay, so I did a role a few months ago that required me to look like I was in my 30s. My face is in its 30s, my hair's in its 40s, and so I was like, let's dye my hair dark. So that's what that was. And then to try and get it back to my natural color, which is just very gray, has been almost impossible.
1: So why did it go orange? What happened in the middle there?
2: Don't you dare come for me on live TV. Here's the thing. I don't know. I've never dyed my hair in my entire life. So for some reason, and when you try and go from brown to white again, you have to go orange first.
1: But you know what? It was worth it for the role.
2: It was so worth it for the role. I'm still loving doing scripted, and so I will shave it off for a role.
0: Yeah, you'll do it. I love it.
1: Okay, now people are going to come and say to do that.
2: I'll do it.
0: I love it. Listen, you were. I love the fact that you're so honest about the fact that you were thrust into the spotlight with Queer Eye. Right? Yeah. It changed your life. Yeah. Probably jarring. You spoke about it with Monica Lewinsky in her podcast.
2: Yeah.
0: If you could go back, would you do it all over again?
2: Oh my gosh, 100%. I am the luckiest man in the world. I got to do, in my opinion, the best job in the world with some of the greatest people that you could ever meet. And the people that I got to experience, I got to see America through a lens that no one else really gets to.
0: In what way?
2: We got to live in so many different places that I wouldn't have a chance to if I wasn't on Queer Eye. I didn't get to understand different perspectives of different... You've got to remember... I'm new to this still, even after 20 years. You've got a massive country where you are all very different people. I got to experience what that is. That was amazing for me. And I just had the best 9 years of my life.
1: We were just saying you were with a lot of your co-stars, your friends, including Jeremiah and Nate, who
2: just
1: I love.
2: Just last night. Actually, 2 nights in a row.
1: Oh, y'all went out, all of y'all, 2 nights
2: Sorry
1: in a row?
2: We didn't invite you, Jenna. I know you're really good friends with the boys also.
1: I love those boys.
2: But yeah, went out to dinner the first night I got in, and then we all got together for my event last night with Kasserine, and it was amazing. All of my castmates turned up, and it was wonderful.
0: Love it. Yeah. Listen, Queer Eye ended after 10 seasons. We talked about it last time you were here with the other guys. You know, Karamo talked to People magazine and he said, quote, the title was Surviving My Reality TV Nightmare.
2: Yeah.
0: He spoke about feeling hurt, the dynamic on the set. When you read that article and you sit with it now, you've had some distance.
2: Yeah.
0: How do you wrap your mind around what happened?
2: First of all, I'm sad that that was his experience, that he felt like it was a nightmare. As I said, it was a dream for me. I couldn't believe it. And so for me, I look back thinking, gosh, we did what I think was incredible work and had a phenomenal experience. I'm so proud of what we did. And all I want is for the audience to remember that. Like, I want them to know that it was so real for me on that show. Every experience that I had was special. And now I look back thinking, gosh, we won loads of Emmys. We're nominated for an Emmy again this season. That's wild after all those years to still feel so positively about your work. If they wanted to do another 10 seasons, I'd be like, it was the greatest gift of my life.
1: Yeah. Well, and this is so exciting because you're doing something you have not done before, which is you have this incredible collaboration.
2: Yeah.
1: You're creating homeware. Tell us about it.
2: So I designed my own home in Salt Lake
1: It's gorgeous.
2: Thanks, mate. I appreciate
1: it's gorgeous.
2: Thank you so much. I'm really proud of it.
1: There it is. Heaven.
2: Asian beauty, and we're giving her up, unfortunately, because my husband wants
1: this house could be yours too.
0: Oh my gosh.
2: So we designed this house that I'm so proud of. Thank you. And once I did that, I just thought, gosh, I feel so passionately about design, and we designed a lot of the furniture for the home. And so I was asked to do a collection with Castlery, and I couldn't believe that they were like, you can do whatever you want. I was like, okay, I've got a very particular vision. And I think that it is such a beautiful hybrid between East and West. It's really inspired by South Asia and Britain. And I'm going to be doing an event on Saturday. If you want to come along, please come along to the Castlery store. I'll be doing an in-person
1: presentation.
2: Yeah, in New York, in Chelsea. And I'm going to show people the collection, and I'll be there at the checkout. It's the thing I'm most proud of right now. I can't believe I got to do it. And if you haven't seen it, I swear to goodness, it's beautiful.
1: Yeah,
2: it really is.
1: Beautiful. Well, and I think like you are taking this sort of evolution towards design interiors, which I think is so fun because art is art.
2: Yeah.
1: You've worked with fashion forever.
2: I think it's really an easy transferable skill. If you know how to make, first off, you two look nuts. Like, you look so good. If you know how to put a look together, you should be able to put a room together.
1: Yeah,
2: I think they go hand in hand. And so I'm hoping I'll get to do this for years to come. I'm also designing my new house right now.
1: I know. Well, we want to come over for a dinner party.
0: We're here. We're
1: coming for a dinner. Thank
2: Just
1: you.
2: Just wait. I cook. I really cook. You're going to eat well.
1: Okay. I'm giving you a number.
2: Yeah. All right. Great.
0: Congratulations on all the themes.
2: Thanks, mate. I appreciate it. Thank you.
0: Okay. Coming up next, speaking of which, we are looking ahead to the biggest fashion trends for fall right after this.

0: It is never too early to start building your fall wardrobe.
1: We have style expert Jasmine Snow here today with the trends that we'll all be seeing this season and the transitional pieces that you can start wearing right now. So if you like any of these, just scan that QR code right there.
0: Okay, all we've right. been talking about these little tracksuits.
2: I think it's
3: yes.
2: so cute.
3: So this is like our soft launch into fall. Don't get too scared. We're still in summer. But loving the windbreaker right now. It's really great because it's not just a practical jacket. It's now a little bit of a fashion moment. We're seeing all of these high necklines, these funnel
1: Look
3: necks.
1: At that. See how you're wearing
3: oversized that? Silhouettes.
1: So
3: and
1: cute.
3: People are wearing it zipped up almost as the full look and the top, the whole outfit. We love this one. It's under $50. It's from Amazon. It's so
0: great. And all these different colors.
1: I love it.
3: Really, really cute.
1: It's
3: very chic.
1: Yeah.
0: Actually, one of the Ted Lasso stars was wearing one yesterday.
3: Okay.
0: Let's talk about the button-down.
3: Our classic button-down has gotten a makeover. We're seeing all these defined waists. So peplums, the detailing here of like a little bit of a corset inspired.
1: So obviously you're not tucking it in then.
3: So you're not tucking it in. It makes it a lot easier. You don't have to think about all of that bulk of tucking it in. This is from H&M. We also have a really great version from Target here. I think I actually saw I think I saw something on you recently,
1: and it's
3: so flattering. Yeah, so we love this. Really easy to wear with some loose pants. Dress it up, dress it down. Great as we move into fall.
0: And look at that stripe.
1: And I like it because, especially here for Kalana, the looks are affordable.
0: Look how pretty
3: this is. So affordable, really fashion forward, very chic.
0: Well, to go with the windbreaker.
1: I'm loving all of this.
3: I know, it's so cute, right? So wide leg pants are trending still, but we're seeing a lot of track pants and trousers. We love these because they have a high shine satin finish. So actually one of our editors wore these to the office the other day with some heels and a chic button down.
1: Look at this.
3: So fun. You could wear it with sneakers, a tank top. And then as we move into fall, sweaters, blazers, make it a little bit more elevated. These are from Old Navy. They come in so many chic colors. And then we have a really great pair here from Halara. Same thing, super comfortable and lightweight. And then as you move into fall, layer it up, put some sweaters on, jackets, and it's so really, really great.
0: Both of these have great details.
3: Yes.
0: I love it.
3: The pockets, I love this look. It's really great.
1: So you're wearing a shirt dress, and I love it on
0: you. Is this the same?
3: I love it.
0: Dress?
3: It's the same one.
1: Oh.
3: So I was styling it, and I was like, can I wear this on the segment? Because I loved it so much. So it's all about easy dressing this fall, and I love a throw-on and go dress. You don't really have to think about styling. And we're seeing a lot of styles where it ties around the waist and this asymmetrical,
0: that's
3: which is
0: cute.
3: Really cute. And it's just something different we haven't seen before. A detail that, again, you don't have to style. You just throw it on and go. You could do sneakers, flats, and then wear it with heels or
0: for
3: a boot for work. It's
0: That's
3: really
0: so
3: a great style,
0: easy.
3: Really affordable from H&M.
0: And, you know, it's like we hit September and it's still hot outside.
3: Yeah, exactly. So it's really lightweight, and I love that.
1: That's cute.
3: Okay.
0: You know, I like a slide like this.
1: You don't have them on right now. Look, I look down because Jenna wears her slides.
3: I do love a slide. So for the fall, it's all about slides and loafers and flats that feel more refined. You're so fashion forward.
0: Thank you, Chanelle.
3: It's all about flats that feel a little bit more refined. So a pointed toe is going to do kind of that same idea of what a heel would do for you. It elongates. It looks really chic and polished with any outfit. Switch this out for your sandals. When you're kind of getting into the cooler temperatures, and all of a sudden your outfit becomes fall, and it looks really chic and elevated.
0: Awesome. Thank you, Jasmine.
3: Thanks.
0: Some great looks. 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And we should mention Today earns a commission on purchases made through our QR link and our links on today.com.
1: So my paycheck just goes right back into the company.
0: Yeah.
1: All right. Up next, we're looking back at what happened on the same history.

0: If you're looking for your weekly dose of nostalgia, then you're in luck. It is time for
1: This Day in History.
2: Okay, on this day, August the 6th in 1991, the first ever website debuted. Wow. The address, which is still active, described what the World Wide Web was. Wow. 35 years later, it's estimated there are now almost 1.9 billion websites.
0: Wow. Okay, how about August 6th? It's a big day for music in this day in history. 1960, Chubby Checker performed The Twist for the first time on TV. Dick Clark's. Everybody here now is doing the
2: We're
0: twist.
2: We're twisting.
0: It was American Bandstand. The hit song spawned a dance sensation, of course, becoming one of the most recognizable songs of the 20th century.
2: Then 21 years later, in 1961, Stevie Nicks released her debut solo album, I love this song, Belladonna. On this day, that album featured one of the all-time great rock songs, Edge of 17.
0: This is a big day. It's also a big day for movies, too. Listen to this. In 1999, we all started seeing dead people when The Sixth Sense was released in theaters.
2: I feel like I went. Okay, speaking of freaky, in 2003, Freaky Friday, starring Lindsay Lohan and Jamie Lee Curtis, was released.
0: Claire just bought the DVD of it because she's all into DVDs now.
2: Oh.
0: Like old school.
2: What's old is new.
0: And then just 3 years ago on this day, look at this, the Barbie movie officially passed $1 billion at the box office.
2: Lucille Ball was born on this day in 1911. And fun fact, her I Love Lucy character, Lucy Ricardo, shared the same birthday, but the character was 10 years younger. She remains one of the greatest entertainers of all time and was even awarded the Presidential Medal of Freedom 2 months after her passing in 1989 by President George H.W. Bush.
0: I was like, how are you going to read that?
2: I don't know. This is unusual.
0: How special. All right. She's not the only pop culture icon with the birthday today. Cue Fitty. We also got legendary artist Andy Warhol and Ginger Spice of the Spice Girls herself, Jerry Halliwell.
2: All right, y'all.

0: 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She's the author of the novel Wedding People, which has sold over 500,000 copies.
1: Wow.
0: Just search Open Book with Jenna wherever you get your podcast.
1: All right, tomorrow we have a treat for you. We have actor Aaron Pierre. He'll be here.
0: Won't that be great? Plus, Andy Cohen stops by with some of the housewives. Bye.
2: People that watch the Today Show are people that are in the family. They're in our family. When we go out there and we get to meet people and they say, I love you, you feel like family, I always say, that's how we feel.
3: They're so excited to be there. We get excited.
2: They're the reason we get up in the morning.
4: Good morning. Welcome to you today. We'll start with our breaking news.
5: To start with the weather this morning.
6: Temperatures start to warm up. That's your latest weather. Popstar.
5: Yeah. Oh, welcome. This is Popstar.
7: I started dancing. Yeah. I loved it.
0: 3, 2, 1.
5: Wait. Why don't we stop?
8: My best life is here at the Today Show.
5: Yeah. Summer energy on the plaza, next level.
9: Thanks, ladies.
5: We'll just get started, folks.
6: Best time of the morning.
5: It's 8 o'clock on Today. Coming up, sounding the alarm. This morning, another foodborne illness outbreak growing rapidly nationwide.
10: Every time we look up, there's another recall.
5: The CDC now tracking hundreds of salmonella cases. A second popular food chain pulling jalapenos from its restaurants. We're live with the very latest. Then, calling the shots. The FDA approving a new flu vaccine, a first of its kind, using brand new technology. All the details just ahead. And child's play. As students gear up to go back to school, why some states are pushing for longer recess time.
11: That social and emotional learning is done more so on.

0: Yeah. Cindy Lou heads back to Whoville. And the Summer of Love.
1: No, I cry right now.
2: No, me too, literally.
0: The reality dating series Breaking Records and Hearts. 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
2: Our first family trip to New York
3: from Boise, Minnesota.
4: Oregon. Been watching today for 40 years.
5: Well, the Gordie Howe International Bridge is now open to pedestrians and cyclists. The bridge is the only border crossing between Michigan and Canada where people can legally cross on foot or on wheels. Now, travelers are still required to go through customs before entering the bridge, and so many people lined up to cross it yesterday, it was actually forced to close temporarily. Wow. The bridge opened to vehicle traffic last month after months of delays. So you can have friends in the north.
0: I've been on that bridge. It's a beautiful bridge.
5: Mm. On your bicycle?
0: No, but maybe next time.
5: Okay.
0: Maybe next time, now that I have the option.
5: I love it when I can hear Dylan laughing off camera a little bit. What
6: I'm
5: are you working on?
6: I'm imagining Craig crossing the border on bike with a helmet. All right, coming up on
0: Thank
6: Pop
0: Start. With the helmet. Thank you.
6: If it fits over that new hairstyle. Coming up on Pop Start. Do you have any
0: That would literally be the funniest thing I've ever heard you say on television. Wow.
6: Guys, coming up on Pop Start, if you had any doubts about just how popular Love Island USA has become, wait until you hear how many people are watching that show's new season.
0: Little Dylan Dreyer drive-by.
5: Everybody in the studio.
0: Dylan drive-by. First, we've got a story that all parents really need to see this morning as we head into this new school year. There's a growing debate in a lot of communities all over the country over recess and just how long that vital break in the day should actually be. Kate Snow standing by with a closer look right after this.

0: As long as I'm here, there will be no grades or gold stars or demerits. We're going to have recess all the time.
1: Woo!
2: But yes. Miss Dunham only gives us recess for 15 minutes.
0: Hey, you're not hearing me, girl. I'm in charge now. Okay? And I say recess.
3: Yeah. We are back with Jack Black from the beloved School of Rock. They're playing the teacher that every kid would love to have. But let's just say, not every school is on board with his character's thoughts on recess.
4: In a lot of schools, students are spending less and less time outside as academic demands continue to grow, but new efforts are underway to change that.
5: NBC's Kate Snow is here with the closer look. Hi, Kate.
6: Yeah, good morning, guys. So for many students, right, recess is obviously the best part of the school day. It's a chance to run around or socialize or blow off steam. And a growing number of researchers are saying that unstructured playtime isn't just fun. It may be more important to their success than we realize. And now some states are working to get kids more recess.
7: For kids getting hit with the reality of summer vacation coming to an end, there might be something to look forward to this fall. More recess. 13 states making sure students get more of the school day's most anticipated break. Oklahoma's physical activity law just doubled recess time from 20 to 40 minutes.
8: It's so important. The kids need to play. They need to get their energy out. They need to run around, and they need to have time for each other and talk to their friends out on the playground.
7: When school starts next week in Oklahoma City, Superintendent Dr. Jamie Polk says the school day will be 20 minutes longer to make room for learning in class and at recess.
9: Recess time is an opportunity for them to problem solve, for them to literally learn each other. That social emotional learning is done more so on the playground than in the classroom. And so it's an extension of the learning.
6: So you see a benefit to that extra 20 minutes of recess?
9: Yes, I see a benefit.
7: The state joining a growing movement to protect unstructured play after the CDC says up to 40% of school districts nationwide reduced or eliminated recess starting around 2005.
10: A kid without recess, it's too horrible for words.
7: Well, now the trend is starting to reverse. Pennsylvania now requiring 30 minutes of daily recess this school year.
11: The research around the link between recess and academics is really strong.
7: Experts at Johns Hopkins University say the payoff goes far beyond burning energy, linking regular recess to higher academic performance, getting kids off screens, improving their physical and mental health, as well as increased social skills and better behavior.
11: When kids come back in from recess, they actually have more time on task and classroom disruptions go down. And so having recess really builds out a lot of different opportunities for kids to grow in different ways than they can during the school day when it's overly structured.
7: The American Academy of Pediatrics calling recess a necessary break in the day that supports healthy child development. And for some parents, that message hits close to home.
12: I had noticed that my daughter was just coming home from school like a jumping bean.
7: Tennessee moms Morgan Garner and Catherine Truman helped push for a law expanding daily recess from 15 to 40 minutes in their state after seeing the difference too little playtime was making in their own children.
12: My son went from not wanting to go to school every morning and crying about school every single morning to being excited about the day.
7: Now they're on a mission through their organization Say Yes to Recess to help others across the country advocate for a more balanced school day.
13: We just want that shift in the mindset when it comes to, hey, what does recess provide? It's not extra time. It's essential time, and it's teaching them essential tasks that they can carry through life.
7: As more states rethink what helps kids succeed, more students are finding that one of the best lessons of the day happens on the playground.
14: We love recess!
6: So the Oklahoma City superintendent told me that they are extending the whole day with more break time for all students K through 12. And that's something that the Johns Hopkins expert is advocating for, saying students all the way through high school, yeah, guys can benefit from those short breaks during the day.
5: I just think they focus better when they are tired,
3: yes,
5: and they just get to run around.
15: Yeah, they just need to get that energy out.
5: Yes.
3: I would maintain, and this may not be a popular opinion, but especially boys.
5: Yes.
3: Especially boys.
15: 100%.
3: Gotta run around. Like puppies.
1: promise.
3: Yes.
1: Kate, thank you.
3: Thank you so much. Mr. Roker, how are you, sir? What are we looking at?
16: Well, guess what? I got a little surprise guest, a treat for you, who's going to be joining me for a very special weather report. Young man, please come on in here. Ladies and gentlemen, role model. Oh! Here he is.
17: Yes. Hello.
16: We had such a great time with it. I had a great time being Sally during your Plaza
17: That's
16: performance.
17: Right.
16: I mean, I did spill a lot of the wine, but you can help us spill the tea here.
17: Yeah.
16: As far as it comes out, we're going to spill the tea about you got a brand new album coming out.
17: I do. Tonight at midnight.
16: Tell us about it.
17: Yeah, it's called Chuck Timely in the Hourglass. It's out tonight. There it is.
16: All right.
17: Shouldn't be showing that on TV. But
16: it could be a root beer.
17: It is a root beer. And that's what the album's about. And it's just all about root beer. And I hope everyone listens to it tonight at midnight.
16: What's the title? What's the title about?
17: Chuck Timely. It's a character I came up with to kind of represent the themes on the album. And it's about time and, you know, time passing, feeling stagnant, especially when I'm at the age now when all my friends are
16: Getting married. All right. Well, here we go. We got a special weather map
17: that
16: is going to help you with some of the song titles in your new album.
17: For example,
16: Honeydew, California.
17: Yes, Honeydew, California. And, of course, no surprise, Sunny. We already knew that.
16: We've got Charles City, but since it's Chuck Timely, Charles City, Iowa.
17: I love that.
16: Is there a song in there that has something to do with joy?
17: Yes, there's a song called Joy. It was the second single. And so, just like the song, it's going to be very hot, very spicy
16: very
17: in
16: joyful.
17: Joy, Texas. Yes.
16: That's right. And Midnight, Mississippi.
17: We have a song called Chasing Midnight on the album. And, and also, I guess everywhere is very nice.
16: That's right. Harmony, Maine's got some sunshine.
17: Harmony, Maine. Yeah, that's where we want to focus the most. That's sort of my favorite area on the map. And I have a hometown show in Maine tomorrow for the album. And luckily, it's 89. There's one cloud. I see a cloud.
16: Yeah, one cloud. That's it. So I must ask, out of all the Sallys you had, who was the best Sally?
17: You were my favorite.
16: Oh, there you go.
17: Yes.
16: Oh, role model. Thanks so
17: much.
16: Thank you so much. The new album coming out. Chuck Timely in the Hourglass, out everywhere tomorrow. Now, here's what's happening.

0: But we are back, 8:37 now. We're back ready to make you a smarter shopper. Sarah Eggenberger here, a Today contributor, also senior editor at New Beauty, is here to debunk some common shopping misconceptions and also help us save a few bucks along the way as well. Always good to have you.
1: Yeah.
0: I think folks are going to learn a lot from this segment.
1: Yeah, right.
0: First of all, let's just start with some things to keep in mind before we even put anything in our carts. What are some things to keep in mind?
1: So going into the store, remember, they want you to purchase, and so you have to have a game plan going in. Right. So the first thing is your price anchors. So think about how you compare products, because we typically don't do it in a vacuum. So if you have two cereal boxes next to each other and you're comparing them, the less expensive one, no matter if it is higher price, is going to seem less expensive just because of what you're comparing it next to.
0: Okay.
1: So make sure you look at the value, not necessarily what it's just sitting next to compare prices.
0: And consider placement. We're talking about those end caps.
1: Exactly, because that is the highest retail place that you can get your products. And so oftentimes retailers charge for that place to the brands. And so that's there to sell you the seasonal item, like the s'mores, the fun things, right? It's not necessarily there to offer the discounts. So make sure you're shopping by what you need, not by what's grabbing your attention.
0: And this last one I find just completely fascinating.
1: Yeah, this we should give to our kids, actually, because if you carry a basket, that physical weight stops you naturally from being able to purchase more products. And so if you use a basket, if you're only going in for milk, just get the basket.
0: Yep.
1: Don't go for the cart where you can keep throwing stuff in there. So give your kids the basket. They can't take everything with them home.
0: Let's start in the grocery store, Sarah Eggenberger. The longstanding debate over frozen versus fresh. What say you?
1: So a lot of people think that you need to buy fresh versus frozen. Here's the thing. Produce is most expensive if it's in the garbage, because we all go because this looks so beautiful. We get all the fruits and vegetables that are fresh, but then they go moldy or the spinach goes bad before you can finish it. With your frozen, it can last longer. So even though the prices might be comparable, just think about what you're going to get the most value from, the most the cost per bites, basically.
0: Yeah, you make a good point.
1: You have to look at that versus just naturally the prices.
0: The frozen always typically lasts longer.
1: Yeah.
0: What about buying in bulk, especially things like detergent, paper towels, toilet paper, things like that?
1: Yeah, so we oftentimes think that bigger is better and it has a better value to it.
0: Mm-hmm.
1: That's not always the case. And so specifically, like we're looking at laundry detergents here. When you're comparing that, you might think, okay, this bulk size is better because you're looking at that cost per ounce. But really what you should look at is the concentrate and look at the cost per load, specifically for like things like detergents, because that's going to show you what's going to be the better value. Oftentimes, too, when it comes to detergents, if you purchase too much, like you use too much, and that's not good for your clothes or for your washing machines.
0: We got about a minute left. Let's talk about beauty products, because there's so many like labels and terms and all of them. Is there a correlation between that and the actual value of the product?
1: That's a great question. So typically, no. And so oftentimes what we see is like natural, clean, the clinical strength, derm-approved. Those are just marketing terms. There's no standardized terminology here. So the true story is if you turn the bottle around and you look at the back of the packaging, because that shows you the value because that's the ingredients. And so if you see like 8 to 10 ingredients are about the same, you're probably purchasing the same product because of the benefit. Also look for like airless packaging, things like this that keeps the product safe and efficacious longer.
0: Right.
1: So especially your vitamin C's, your sunscreens, things like that.
0: Last but not least, really quickly, when it comes to clothing, what are some things we should consider?
1: So when it comes to clothing, you want to

0: Chelsea Post has combed through the big Nordstrom anniversary sale, and she's going to give us all the details on the best in beauty, fashion, everything. 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But first, this is Today on NBC. 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Shop Today fashion and lifestyle contributor Chelsea Post has everything we need to know. So let's put that QR code to the bottom of your screen to some work and some dive in. Chelsea, good morning.
1: Good morning.
0: We're diving into sweater weather already?
1: I know. Can you believe it? And I cannot get over this sale. We're getting 34% off. Get in here, Laura. This is the softest sweater you will ever feel.
0: Yeah.
1: And it's made out of a cotton blend, so you can wear it all year long. And I mean, I just love the silhouette. I tried this on. You're going to see a picture of me and one
0: of our
1: staffers.
0: A little oversized.
1: A little oversized. So easy and really flattering, because it goes below the hip, right?
0: Hides a multitude of sins.
1: Yeah.
0: So machine washable.
1: Let's go. And normally the price is around $59 today, starting at just $38.99.
0: Oh,
1: it's so soft. It feels like butter.
0: Now, I didn't know Dr. Scholl's even made shoes.
1: Yes, they do. And I mean, we're getting comfort and style with these platform sneakers. And they had me at Dr. Scholl's. And they've been giving relief to your feet since the 60s. I love this brand. And check this out. I mean, get in there. This is a
0: comfy,
1: really cushy footbed. It's got built-in arch support. And if you guys can see here, it's got this platform because who doesn't love a little lift, Laura?
0: Lift.
1: I mean, these are great for anybody who's on their feet all day. Teachers, I mean, it's back to school already. And normally the price on these is $100. Today we're getting them for $64.99. So such a great deal. And real leather and suede uppers.
0: And they didn't sacrifice the fashion for the comfort.
1: Exactly. Okay, so next up, we've got a really exciting beauty deal. So we're getting almost 50% off this three-piece set. It's from Lancome. And guess what you're getting? Not one, but two full-size mascaras.
0: Love
1: and this
0: it.
1: Is their best-selling Lash Idol. Mm-hmm. And you're also getting a travel size of their fan-favorite eye makeup remover.
0: Oh, that's
1: and
0: great.
1: And this is perfect because experts say we should be replacing our mascara every 3 months.
0: I know, and no one ever does.
1: Exactly. But now you can. And check out this before and after. This mascara is all about volume.
0: Oh, wow.
1: No clumps. It lengthens. And it's also a really good eye makeup remover.
0: All this for only
1: $38. Yeah. Well, normally it's $74, but today we're getting it for $38.
0: A little bling.
1: Oh, I love these. We're also getting up to 34% off these gorgeous cubic zirconia stud earrings. And I love a classic CZ stud.
0: Yeah.
1: They are so timeless. And, you know, wear formally, wear with everything. I wear mine constantly. And look how beautiful these are.
0: Wait, it's also nice that it's both silver and gold plate.
1: Yes, yes. So, yes, you've got 14 karat gold plate or platinum plate. And you can choose between one and we have 1 and 4 carats here. But there's a range of sizes. And
0: as big as you want to go.
1: Exactly.
0: Don't
1: and normally they start at $42. Today we're getting them starting at $27.99.
0: Nice.
1: And last but not least, this is from Nordstrom's own brand. I love these stylish and really useful jewelry boxes.
0: I love it.
1: And you can see they zip. So you can throw them in your bag and go. I mean, they're great for travel, but the office, for gym, and they're velvet inside.
0: They look good. They're petite.
1: So they protect your jewelry and also a compartment for everything. And check out here, you can see in this front one.
0: To store the earrings.
1: So isn't that genius? And they feel like real textured leather. So normally the price on these $25, but today $15.99. I mean,
0: it's a great deal.
1: Yeah. Great gifts.
0: Thank you
1: for
0: making
1: it so easy
0: for us.
1: These are so many great gifts if you're thinking ahead for the holidays.
0: You did all your homework. To jump on these scales, scan that QR code or head to today.com/shop. Craig, over to you. Are we eating?
2: Oh, we are indeed, my friend. And by the way, it is smelling great out here. We're going to throw some steaks on the grill with the one, the only Gabby Dawk, and she's going to share the only recipe that you are going to need for a weekend cookout. But first, this is Today on NBC.

0: We're back with Today Food this morning. Our friend Gabby Dalkin is here to, she's going to take some of the stress out of the next cookout with not one, but two fresh and flavor-packed recipes. She, of course, is the author of the best-selling cookbook, Grilling. Also, the creator of the popular food and lifestyle brand, What's Gabby Cooking. She's also got this great IG Live cooking show she does every week.
1: Honored.
0: She's fresh off a concert last night at MSG, rocking out to Hilary Duff, and now she's making steak.
1: Listen, I'm living my best life, and I'm excited to be here with you.
0: Yes,
1: thanks
0: you
1: for having me.
0: You are living your best life. So let's start with this. It's flank steak.
1: Yes.
0: We're going to make a steak. We're going to make a salad. Let's talk about the marinade. What goes into a Gabby Dalkin marinade?
1: Okay, so first of all, flank steak has to be marinade. Like, it's fibrous. You have to break it down. So we're going to do olive oil. You want to throw some of this stuff in here. This is absolutely red wine vinegar, soy sauce.
0: Soy sauce.
1: This is a little bit of agave.
0: A little agave.
1: And then you can throw some of the garlic in there as well.
0: Garlic. Okay.
1: Salt and pepper. This is going to go into your refrigerator for like minimum of 8 hours, but like I'd prefer overnight.
0: Minimum 8 hours.
1: Yeah, like it needs to break it down.
0: Do
1: I know
0: you have to marinate the flank longer than other steaks?
1: Like a skirt steak, you could just do a spice rub or something on it, but yeah, you kind of got to give that some time.
0: Right,
1: so then you're going to marinate it, let it like zhuzh around in there, and then you want to throw this onto the grill.
0: Oh, yes, I do. Somewhere Carson Daly is watching enviously.
1: Yeah, no, I mean, it's a real delight. Flank steak's going to grill for 4 to 6 minutes per side. I'm a medium rare girl, but if you need it to be a little bit more cooked, throw it on a minute or two. Also, halfway through, we can like give it a little zhuzh to crosshatch it.
0: Okay,
1: so we're going to make the caprese topping. So we've got some arugula.
0: Right.
1: You know what goes into a caprese. You obviously need tomatoes.
0: It's you've got some sun-dried, too.
1: Summer. Yeah, more is more.
0: More is more.
1: You want to throw those
0: more
1: in there?
0: More is more.
1: Yeah. We've got sun-dried tomatoes. We've got the thinnest slices of red onions you could ever have. So it's like a little bit more delicate. Olive oil, red wine vinegar. Go ahead and throw that in there. And then this, you just toss together. You could eat this on its own, but I love to serve it on top of the steak. Yeah, throw that in there. Make it delicious. Here's a key to flank steak. Are you ready for this?
0: Give me the key.
1: Do not cut it with the grain. You have to cut it against the grain. So take your knife, find it. If you cut it with the grain, it's going to be so chewy. See how these are all going sideways? Don't do what I just did on TV. You want to cut it against the grain. That way it's going to be really tender. And if you cut it thin enough, it will feed like 6 people.
0: How long do you let it rest before you slice it?
1: I would say 10 minutes.
0: 10 minutes, okay.
1: I mean, that's delicious. So that marinade's insane.
0: Oh, God,
1: insane,
0: very good.
1: Right?
2: So good.
0: Oh, that is good.
1: Yeah. Hi, guys.
3: Salad on
0: Hi,
3: top.
0: Gabby.
1: I didn't even
0: What's
1: see you come
0: word?
1: Out.
0: What's
1: We've just
0: word?
1: Been eating
0: That's
1: the whole
0: fantastic.
1: Time. Just been quietly shoveling
2: just
1: this
2: Just eating
1: out. Steak
2: yeah.
1: at 8 in the morning.
2: And we love that you got a salad that matches Craig's pants because he wears caprese all the time.
1: It's very, like, California of us, isn't it? Yes. Nice. Look at those grill marks. This is hot. We are going to melt if we stand in front of this. Okay, let's make a charred pepper salad. So if you're going to be outside grilling, you might as well cook everything out there. Like, there's no point in going into your kitchen and getting that hot as well. So these are all different kinds of peppers. Red peppers, orange peppers, shishito peppers. If you want to put on a green bell pepper, I support you. But, like, I don't want it. Like, I don't want a green bell.
0: I'm still recovering from that steak.
1: That is steak. I didn't even see you come out.
3: We've just been eating the whole time.
2: Fantastic.
3: Just been quietly shoveling
1: Just eating steak at 8 in the morning.
2: And we love that you got a salad that matches Craig's pants because he wears caprese all the time.
1: It's very, like, California of us, isn't it? Yes. Nice. Look at those grill marks. This is hot. We are going to melt if we stand in front of this. Okay, let's make a charred pepper salad. So if you're going to be outside grilling, you might as well cook everything out there. Like, there's no point in going into your kitchen and getting that hot as well. So these are all different kinds of peppers. Red peppers, orange peppers, shishito peppers. If you want to put on a green bell pepper, I support you. But, like, I don't want it. Like, I don't want a green bell.
0: I'm still recovering from that steak. That is
1: good marinade, isn't
0: fantastic.
1: It? Thank you. I'm honored.
0: Okay.
1: So throw these onto the grill. They're going. They don't even need olive oil. Like, just.
0: No olive oil. Nothing.
1: No, because, listen, I'm a heavy olive oil girl, and then I will start a grease fire, and I'm not trying to do that. Let's make a charred pepper salad. So if you're going to be outside grilling, you might as well cook everything out there. Like, there's no point in going into your kitchen and getting that hot as well. So these are all different kinds of peppers. Red peppers, orange peppers, shishito peppers. If you want to put on a green bell pepper, I support you. But, like, I don't want it. Like, I don't want a green bell.
0: I'm still recovering from that steak. That is
1: good marinade, isn't
0: fantastic.
1: It? Thank you. I'm honored.
0: Okay.
1: So throw these onto the grill. They're going. They don't even need olive oil. Like, just.
0: No olive oil. Nothing.
1: No, because, listen, I'm a heavy olive oil girl, and then I will start a grease fire, and I'm not trying to do that with the fire department right there.
0: Okay.
1: I don't want them to judge me. But you want to get, like, a nice char on it. Once it comes off the grill, if you got it, like, really charred, you can peel that off. Slice these if you want, like, cut them into long strips, keep them whole, truly doesn't matter. Now, we're going to make a little dressing. So we have olive oil. We have red wine vinegar.
0: I don't want to be lazy. I want to do my part.
1: Yeah, like help me a little bit, Greg. Right. And then I'm going to put in some feta because I love like that salty, briny finish. Maybe some fresh pepper as well.
0: Okay,
1: and
0: what do we have here?
1: Olive oil.
0: Oh, there's olive oil.
1: Olive oil, red wine vinegar, garlic, red pepper flakes, salt, pepper. The works. And then this can just go on the side. And here's a key to making roasted peppers. You could do those a day ahead of time. If you're like trying to prep and like not be stressed out the day of, you could put those in the fridge and then serve them the next day. Serve it warm, serve it room temperature, serve it cold. It's going to be good no matter what.
2: This is terrific.
1: You like it?
2: Oh my God.
1: That's honestly
2: such a
1: compliment, Al. Thank you.
0: It's good. Well done, Gabby.
1: You like it? Breakfast.
0: Well done.
4: I know, right? We were starving.
0: Mm. How was the concert last night?
1: I mean, she sold out MSG two nights in a row. She's a queen.
0: All right, Gabby, thank you. By the way, there's more. Gabby's going to stick around and share more recipes coming up in the third hour as well. And, of course, as always, you can find these recipes on our website, today.com/food. We are back after a quick check of your local news, weather, and these messages. Well done.
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2: From superheroes to comedy to family fun, a look at the best of the big and small screen this month. Today, Thursday, August 6th, 2026. Live from Studio 1A in Rockefeller Plaza, this is the third hour of Today.
0: And welcome into this third hour of Today. Some call it Thursday. We call it Friday Eve.
2: You mean Friday Eve.
0: Friday Eve.
2: Yeah, there you go.
0: Al's here. Dylan's here. She didn't get the green memo, but we welcome her nonetheless.
3: Why don't you just change it up a little?
0: Yeah.
3: We match the flowers.
0: That's true.
2: There you go.
0: Same flowers we've had for 7 months. Guys,
2: you're letting people in on the secrets.
3: Just them off. It's okay.
0: Budget cuts. Nothing like
2: actually, they are actually ecologically friendly.
0: You're good.
3: And they're lovely.
2: No flowers have
3: and
2: been
3: look,
2: killed.
3: We do, in fact, match.
0: Yes. You're a good corporate man. All right. Nothing like starting our morning off with, I mean, you love this place. This is a battle brewing over a beaver. Not just any beaver. We're talking about the beloved Buc-ee's mascot.
3: But now the popular gas station is facing some serious backlash thanks to a trademark lawsuit against a little mom and pop shop in Ohio.
2: That's right. NBC's Jesse Kirsch has sunk his teeth into this story.
0: Oh,
2: What have you come up with, Jess?
14: I got to tell you guys, we're talking about some serious beaver beef. Big problems all centered around this little guy. When you think of this figurine, it's hard to think of anything but Buc-ee's. But now the gas station chain says that this valuable imagery, this valuable brand, is being threatened by a small single convenience store in Ohio. We're talking about a tale of two beavers, one called David, the other known as Goliath.
15: When you hear the word Buc-ee's, you might think of rest stop heaven.
16: Brisket on board.
15: Fresh barbecue, seemingly endless snacks, and all kinds of merch featuring this buck-toothed beaver. But this morning, the wildly popular gas stations are fueling outrage, too.
8: It's time to boycott Buc-ee's.
17: This is ridiculous. When does this end?
15: In a new federal lawsuit, Buc-ee's accuses Beaver's Mini Mart in Beaver Creek, Ohio, of trademark infringement. The mega chain claiming the convenience store's use of a cartoon beaver with wide eyes and a smile is unauthorized and is likely to cause confusion among consumers.
18: Ohioans, we don't play, okay?
15: Support for the store quickly going viral with a burrito spot, a bakery, and a law firm joining in.
19: If you've been injured by a large corporation coming after a little guy, you need the beaver on your side.
15: These cookies, a fundraiser to help cover the mini mart's legal costs.
9: And I would argue, if you get confused between those two logos, that is an issue with you.
15: It all comes just days after comedian John Oliver mocked Buc-ee's and its multiple trademark lawsuits.
9: As one legal expert has said, the more you do this, the more you might run into somebody who has the means or the will to fight with you about it. That is where we come in.
15: Oliver revealing a lineup of merch branded Buck Off. He says the proceeds will help battle hunger in the U.S. Legal experts say when a company wants to protect its brand, they can only go so far.
20: Buc-ee's does not and will never have the right to exclude everybody else from using cartoon beavers. The key is, are they similar enough in the same marketplace to cause a likelihood of confusion?
15: Regardless of the legal outcome, in the court of public opinion, this furry guy may have bit off more than he can chew.
21: And this is absolutely disgusting. How dare y'all?
14: It's important to note that we have reached out to both Buc-ee's and the Mini Mart's owner, but so far we have not heard back. And I want to point out, guys, while there might be similarities in their appearances, there are also some key differences, including a pretty big one. There are no gas pumps at the Mini Mart, according to a local Ohio newspaper. So it comes down to if things look more similar than different, vice versa. But speaking of trademarks, I'm hoping we can get the rights to the phrase Beaver Beef. I think that has a bright future. Yep. Speaking of beef, he's asking me if you guys have a particular flavor of beef jerky that you enjoy most.
0: Oh, Jesse's talking to the Buc-ee's beaver.
22: Uh-oh.
23: You've officially lost
0: him. Oh, we've lost you, Jesse. Oh, no, John.
24: Okay, okay. Wow.
0: Jesse jumped the beaver.
24: Need a little...
0: Jump the shark.
23: Jump the beaver.
24: Thank you. Okay, Jesse, we're gonna cut away from you now so you can get some help.
0: By the way, Mini Mart in Ohio that no one knew about.
23: This is the best
0: PR for them.
24: And by the way, their beaver doesn't even have a hat.
0: Yeah. No,
24: he looks more like Rocky the Flying Squirrel.
23: Do they own the entire animal?
24: I don't think.
23: You know,
24: well, as any self-respecting beaver would tell you, damn.
0: Saving that all morning.
24: Actually, no. Sadly, it just came.
0: Oh my God! Right. Oh,
23: that's good.
0: You know what? That's going in the Rooker Hall of Fame. Actually,
24: it's a small hall.
0: It is, but still, it's going in nonetheless. From the Southern Travel Stop to the sounds of the South now, and what some are calling the summer of country music.
24: Okay, get this: for the first time, the top five songs on the Billboard Hot 100. All country songs.
23: Savannah Sellers is here to find out what is going on behind the country craze. I've always loved it.
25: I have always loved it too. Absolutely. Howdy. So of course we have seen country hits dominate before, right? Old Town Road or a bar song. Those were top in the charts, but never in the 68 year history of the Billboard Hot 100 have we seen this full top five country sweep until now.
26: Just when
25: from the undisputed song of the summer.
26: Seeing you tonight, I remembered I loved you.
25: To a global icon returning to her roots. This morning, country is two-stepping to the top of the charts.
27: It's moving into mainstream pop culture.
25: And for the first time, country songs are saying howdy to all top five spots on the Billboard Hot 100. Coming in at number one,
26: she's from Texas, I can tell.
25: Fans are still choosing Ella Langley's Anthem.
28: This is the only thing I've ever wanted to do. It's the only thing I've talked about ever wanting to do.
25: While an established country superstar, Morgan Wallen, is at number two, Langley and Wallen even coming together for a duet. That's fourth on the list, just below Taylor Swift's standout from the Toy Story 5 soundtrack.
26: But I know it, I know you.
23: As Swifties know, this isn't her first rodeo.
1: Rounding out the top five, rising star Stella Lefty's breakout smash, Boston. Country's ascent up the charts is no fluke.
4: I think we've entered a permanent age in which a lot of people who are not solely country music fans are going to be in there for the top acts.
1: In recent years, mega stars have given the genre a twirl. Country culture also fueling wildly popular fashion trends. Line dancing is strutting its way back into the zeitgeist. Not to mention the Duttons bringing cowboy cool front and center.
5: I better get after it then.
1: And with an endless supply of jams just a stream away.
6: Just when I fall, I got in the fall in love with Tennessee.
1: Listeners far and wide keep choosing country.
6: Just when I fall.
23: You actually called Choosing Texas as the undisputed song of the summer. We weren't sure in the beginning of the summer, but everyone is singing
25: it. I know.
23: It.
25: I will say that Boston has been more stuck in my head.
7: Lately. Stella Lefty? Boston.
25: Right?
7: Yeah.
25: Stella Lefty.
23: Yeah, exactly. Calvin just found that yesterday, and he loves it.
25: He loves it, right?
23: Edits
25: everybody loves it. I loved it. Yeah. It's like all ages. There's something about the sound of it. Though it is true, if you look at the stats, when it comes to Choosing Texas. So I said in the piece, it's been spent 16 weeks at number one. Mm-hmm. So that puts it tied for the fourth longest run ever. But if it hangs on for seven more weeks, it would break the record. Any guesses what that song might be?
7: Yeah, All I Want for Christmas.
25: All I Want for Christmas.
23: I don't think you could ever beat
25: it. I know.
23: No.
25: It's kind of amazing, though, as a seasonal song, right?
7: Yeah,
25: that it has had such a run. So,
7: country music,
25: I
7: mean, it's no longer a moment now. It's a movement.
25: It totally is.
7: But I think it's also, we talked about this earlier, like, the definition of country is now so
23: expensive. Are some songs I listen to and I'm like,
2: yeah, there's some country artists, it sounds like pop. Some pop artists sounds like country. So it's,
25: And the crossovers with the superstars, either doing collaborations on songs or, you know, like Beyonce.
2: We should do a country song.
23: You don't even like country music.
2: Well, I could be convinced if we did a good...
23: I
2: do like some country.
7: Why don't we do it? Why don't we use AI?
2: No. We just get a good producer who's going to... And we produce...
23: Song?
7: I've heard you say you could do it.
23: You could play the fiddle. It's just like the violin.
7: Okay. Seriously. I would give you...
23: Actually,
7: I could give you like... I'd give you like six notes.
2: There you go.
7: Are we going to make it happen?
2: I think we'll make this happen.
7: Let's do it for charity.
2: Yes. Okay, our showrunner Pete Breen said no. Okay, what if you could be in the band, Pete? Okay, we just got an okay.
7: Just saying. Savannah, thank you, by the way. Doctor's advice by the decade. We're going to bring in the experts for a look at what checkups are most important at every age. And then look who is here. Ladies and gentlemen, basketball legend, Hall of Famer, Sue Bird is in the house.
2: Yes.
7: And she's not just here.
2: She's going to play guitar on our song.
7: Yes. The band is growing. We can't afford Sue Bird. But she does have a big announcement, an exclusive announcement about U.S. women's hoops that you are only going to see here on Today. That's coming up when the third hour of Today comes.

0: are back with today's checklist. We're going to take a look at our changing medical needs as we age.
1: Yeah, growing older obviously means your health concerns grow as well. So which doctors do you visit? That evolves.
2: Well, here to help us get the best care for each decade is board-certified internist and women's midlife expert, Dr. Heather Hirsch. Dr. Hirsch, good morning.
3: I'm excited to be here.
2: It's nice now. I feel like there's this trend of folks really focusing more on their physical and mental health. So what should we be doing?
3: Yes.
2: What should we do right now?
3: Yes. You know, it's trendy to be healthy. Mm-hmm. So thinking ahead to 2027, already getting your visits with your eye doctor, your dentist, your primary care, that is a high-value thing you could do right now. Reviewing your medical history. Mm-hmm. If you're wearing trackers or a ring, Whoop, look at that data. That can be very helpful. And again, research clinicians use telemedicine mm-hmm. if you need those services to get a clinician.
2: Okay. Can you bring that information you get from, you know, like the rings and all that
3: Absolutely.
2: To your doctor?
3: Yes.
2: Okay. So
3: yeah.
2: In your 20s and 30s, what should we be focusing on?
3: Yeah. So 20s and 30s. So this is when you might be moving from your pediatrician to an internal medicine or a family medicine doctor. So thinking about what you may have inherited. So your family health, mm-hmm. your family conditions. Women in their 20s, they might start their cervical cancer screening with a gynecologist. Mm-hmm. They may be thinking about family planning, pregnancy. So that's going to be their OBGYN. Mm-hmm. And then for men, that is a urologist if they need help with sexual health.
2: Okay.
1: So Dr. Hirsch, I'm in my 40s and,
3: yes.
1: and you contend that this is the decade that you should spend building your medical team.
3: Yes.
1: Why is that?
3: This is the juiciest time for your health. So you've heard of generational wealth.
1: This is the juiciest time
4: That's
1: for my health.
4: I guess I'm drying up.
3: No. You've heard of generational wealth. This is building your generational health
1: here.
3: So the time, resources, and energy that you spend are going to help you in your 60s, 70s, 80s, and beyond. So there's lots of stress in this decade. Maybe
1: yes.
3: you need help with mental health. So that might be a psychologist or a social worker, maybe a nutritionist if you've gained weight. This is also when colon cancer screening starts.
1: Yes.
3: So that would be meeting with a gastroenterologist. If you're
1: and they start at 45.
3: 45.
1: If you have no family history, they start at 45.
3: Yes, and earlier if you do.
1: Yes.
3: Now, if you're changing, you're seeing changes in blood pressure or cholesterol, being proactive and working with a cardiologist can also be very important. And then women may be going through perimenopause, so it might be a time for them also to seek help with their hormones, and it's time to start their mammograms.
1: In their 40s. That all happens in their 40s.
3: Yes.
1: All right, let's move you into the 50s.
4: All right,
1: now.
4: So
3: all
4: we're
3: right.
4: going into the 50s. What do we start looking for, and what kind of doctor should we be looking for?
3: So this is a time of a lot of hormonal change, a lot more stress, so sleep can change. Mm-hmm. If you are snoring, tossing and turning, not waking up restful, it might be time to see a sleep medicine clinician. Mm-hmm. This is also time for men. They might need to see a urologist mm-hmm. if they're noticing changes in their hormones. Prostate cancer screening can start for them as well, and they can talk about bladder health. Mm-hmm. For women, this is menopause, so they may want to work with a menopause society clinician, certified clinician, talk about their hormones, mm-hmm. get a bone density scan, and if they have bone loss, work with a endocrinologist.
4: All right, so let's move now into the 60s and beyond.
3: Yes.
4: Who are some of the important doctors we need to be looking with?
3: Yes, so eyesight, super important as mm-hmm. you get into your 60s, and if you are noticing memory changes or memory lapses, word finding, maybe seeing a neurologist is important. And remember, the more we put into our 40s and yep. 50s, the healthier we will be into our 60s, mm-hmm. 70s, and beyond.
4: What about adult children who are now worrying about their aging parents? How do they help?
3: Yes. So if they can, and if their family members agree, if they can go to their appointments with them, mm-hmm. ask questions, chart their family medical history, mm-hmm. keep it in a safe place,
4: yeah.
3: And also ensure that they're taking their medications properly, that can be super mm-hmm. helpful.
1: I would just add, you tell me what you think about this, but mm-hmm. If you've got an aging mom or dad, what about FaceTiming in during that doctor's visit or putting them on speakerphone?
3: That's also a great idea
1: okay.
3: as well. If you're remote, you don't live by your parents, this is a great way, to use technology
1: yeah.
3: to be there in that visit.
2: Yeah.
4: Check-ins
2: great.
4: With folks are so important.
3: Yes.
2: It's really
4: you,
2: helpful, Dr.
1: Thank
2: Hirsch. Thank you.
1: Glad
2: so
1: to
2: much.
1: Hear him in my juiciest decade.
3: Me too.
2: And Al's a dry-up. All right, coming up next, it is time for the big reveal. 5-time Olympic gold medalist Sue Bird is here announcing her hand-picked roster for the Women's Basketball World Cup. And then Al and I head on a corn-shucking adventure to find out how some of the best local produce gets from the farm to our tables.

0: now with a Today exclusive as we count down to the next World Cup. And no, we're not talking soccer. We're talking basketball. Yes, the 2026 FIBA Women's Basketball World Cup in Germany is now less than a month away.
1: So the reigning champs, Team USA, will be competing for their fifth straight gold title and 12th title overall this morning. We are really excited to reveal this year's team roster put together for the first time by the new managing director of USA Women's Basketball, Sue Bird.
2: And let's just say, folks, she is quite qualified. Sue, of course, a five-time Olympic gold medalist, four-time World Cup winner, four-time WNBA champion, and 13-time All-Star. Sue, welcome. You could make the argument you're probably overqualified. All right, first things first. Are you ready for the big reveal?
3: I'm ready.
2: All right, so let's get a little drum roll. Okay, let's see it, Sue Bird. Who do we have? Three, two, boom.
0: Went so well.
2: Wow.
0: What do you guys think?
1: That is some talent.
2: I mean, Aaliyah Boston. I mean, we won't name them all, but Kelsey Plum. Of course, Caitlin Clark is there. Brianna Stewart. You were here a few months ago, and we were talking, of course, Asia Wilson, the GOAT. And you were here a few months ago. We were talking a little bit about this coming up and your new role. How do you think your perspective as a former player, as a former champion, how did that inform the selection process?
3: Oh, pretty much all of it. Of course, I have, you know, my small circle of people that I trust to kind of bounce ideas off of. But because I played, I understand what it takes. Yeah. I understand the makeup of a roster and kind of how it needs to fit, because I've literally lived it, especially as a point guard.
2: Right.
3: That's a different vantage point. So it informed everything in terms of the roster construction.
2: And you've got obviously players who have had international basketball experience, but you've got some younger players on the squad as well, too.
3: Yeah, I think when you look at USA Basketball, obviously it is, you know, our time for the World Cup. Thank you.
2: Sure.
3: There is one in basketball, too. But, you know, 2 years from now, we've got the Olympics. You have to kind of always be thinking about the future while in the present. So what I love about this team, it's got experience internationally, WNBA, you name it. It also has youth.
2: Yeah.
3: You need both those energies. You
2: sure,
3: guys
2: yeah.
3: know. You need some old heads. You need some youngins.
2: Yep. Yep.
3: It kind of brings out the best on both sides. But for the young players especially, they'll get really good experience.
1: You know, I think this speaks to the depth of the talent there is, that there's always going to be talk of who didn't get in, who should have gotten in. When you put something like this together, are you prepared for that kind of backlash, or do you expect any of it this time around?
3: Yeah, I think you always expect a little bit of it, right?
2: I don't know, man. You look at this roster.
1: I don't know.
3: Yeah,
2: who's not on the team?
3: Well, that's the thing. I mean, you said it, Al. Like, you could probably put another roster of 12 in this World Cup, and they would be just as competitive. That's how rich USA Basketball is for women. But I think in terms of the critique and people talking about it, I view it as a good thing. Like, it's going to happen. It means people are paying attention. It's engagement. It means they care. So that's kind of how I look at it.
0: We read off all your accolades, all your accomplishments over the years. But here you are now handpicked for this role to create this team. And I'm sure it's something you kind of sat on the sidelines and could have done in your head anyway. What's it like to actually be able to do it?
3: Yeah, I mean, anyone who's, you know, as a player, I did do it on the sideline. You know, we would always talk amongst each other, like as players, like, oh, who do you think's going to make it? Let me see your 12.
2: Wow.
3: And then when you're in the seat, it's a little different.
1: It's your own fantasy league.
3: Yeah, exactly.
2: Because you also have to make sure the team's balanced. Like, you've got to have, to your point, you got to have a point guard, you got to have a center, you got to have backups for all this. Just really quickly, how do our chances look? And what, in terms of the competition out there, which country worries you the most?
3: I mean, of course, France. We only won by a couple points in Paris. They have a ton of talent. A lot of that talent's in the WNBA right now. You can go watch them. Every time I watch a game and there's a French player playing, I'm like, oh, Lord, this is going to be tough. But there's a lot of countries. It's going to be very competitive.
2: Okay.
0: And you get to pick the Olympic team, too, right?
3: Yes, I do. I got a couple years for that.
0: Time, yeah.
2: Sue's like, give me a breather.
1: I just named this team.
2: Sue, thank you, as always. The 2026 FIBA Women's Basketball World Cup tips off September 4th in Berlin, Germany. And don't forget, in 2 years, as Dylan just mentioned, Team USA, home turf, LA 28 Olympics, right here on NBC and Peacock.
1: Never too early for a promo.
2: Never too early. Not here at the Peacock, baby.
1: Oh, baby. All right, coming up, we're going to get ready to buddy up. Dylan and I visit one of our favorite spots here in New York City, in Manhattan, the Farmers Market, for a delicious produce and a little competition as well. Aw, shucks. We're going to celebrate 50 years of fresh food. Then later, we're going to break out the popcorn with a look at what to watch this month. A little bit of something for everybody. Third Hour of Today will be

0: Welcome back. Shopping at farmers markets is always in season, but this summer, the historic Grow NYC green markets are also celebrating a major milestone, 50 years of feeding New Yorkers.
1: Yeah, so these two peas in a pod here, they recently got to buddy up and also volunteer with Manhattan's Union Square Green Market, where renowned chefs like Danny Meyer and Alex Guarnaschelli actually do their shopping.
2: That's right. I've gone to this market for years. 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It is fantastic. 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
4: Marcel Van Ooyen is the president and CEO of the nonprofit Grow NYC, which operates nearly 50 year-round farmers markets all across the city, distributing over 250,000 pounds of locally grown food to the community each year.
0: How long has this been here?
5: This has been here 50 years. We started in 1976 at a small market up on the Upper East Side with seven farmers. They sold out in a couple of hours, and then we built what is now the largest farmers market program in the country.
0: I grew up going to farmers markets, but when you live in New York City, it's not easy to have access to that farm fresh produce. What makes this so special?
5: I mean, this stuff was picked days before, hours before. Apples fresh from the orchard, peaches, you know, baked goods, all produced just hours away. It's fresh, it's nutritious, it tastes better.
6: But it's not just farmers. I mean, there's all sorts of artisanal goods here.
5: Yeah, you'll get pretzels, you'll get jams, you'll get even some booze if you want. So if you can produce it, grow it, catch it, we're going to help you sell it here.
4: For example, Kevin Smith is a fourth-generation farmer. His dad, Henry, starting Sycamore Farms, a staple at the green market since 1981.
7: For the most part, these are the people I grew up around. We are a shrinking community. You know, if you go through the statistics of 90% of people 100 years ago and now 2% of people are farmers. So it's a support system. It's people you can plan, kick ideas off of. And some of these are some of my closest and longest and dearest friends.
0: You guys are known for your Sun Gold tomatoes. I don't think I've ever had one before. What are they?
7: Yeah, so a Sun Gold cherry tomato is extremely sweet, but then like all tomatoes, it has a little bit of acidity in there.
0: This is as fresh as it gets.
2: So you're going to put us to work?
7: I would love to put you to work. I've got a lot for you all to do.
2: All right, let's get started.
4: First order of business, sort the produce.
7: Yeah. See, Al's got the right idea. This is a premium product, so you want to get a scoop in a couple.
0: I'm being gentle,
7: and you put a little smear of Sun Gold tomato jam.
2: Since we're in New York City, it'd be a schmear.
7: It's a schmear, yeah.
4: Next up, pass out samples.
0: Sun Gold here.
2: Perfect weather tomato, they're Sun Gold. They're not cloudy gold, they're Sun Gold. Hey, hi there.
8: Hi.
2: Want to try a little Sun Gold tomato jam?
8: Yeah, thank you. I love tomatoes.
2: Thank you. Would you like to try a little Sun Gold tomato jam?
8: They're fresh from the farm.
4: We were all ears for our next task, shucking corn.
0: Al talks a big game, but I don't think he cleans his corn well enough because you can't peel corn as fast as you claim to.
2: We'll see.
0: Okay.
5: All right. You got to get the husk off and the silk.
2: Right.
5: So on the count of three, one, two, three, shuck.
0: All that silk. See? Only three, Al. You're overachieving.
5: I think you still got a little silk here. So
0: yeah, I know.
5: Dylan is the winner.
2: All right.
5: We have a wonderful 50th anniversary tote bag for you.
0: Oh, sweet.
2: But look at that.
5: No one goes home empty, Al, so we have a nice bucket hat for you.
2: Ooh.
0: Nice.
5: Yeah.
0: Thank you.
5: You're welcome.
4: Finally, the time was ripe to bring the seasonal ingredients together for a sweet summer salad.
2: To 50 years. Cheers.
5: Cheers.
0: Cheers.
2: Wow, there's a kernel of truth to that.
0: Any more corny jokes?
2: I'll see if one popcorns into my head.
0: God, that was bad.
5: Oh, shucks.
2: Let the other question.
1: Now,
2: that's comedy.
1: Shucks.
2: But what really is
1: great. Your dad was a farmer, right?
0: My dad had a farm, and it's funny because growing up, he used to drive the big truck with produce to the city for these farmer markets.
1: Mm, that's awesome.
0: And it's just, it's wild that I was able to do that story 50 years later.
2: Yeah, and you know, it's funny. I've got a farmer's market, the Hudson Farmer's Market up in Hudson, New York, I go to. And since we've been hearing about foodborne illnesses, yep. they've been doing a land office business. Yeah. I mean, I get there early to get my produce.
0: Yeah.
2: It's like dozens of neighborhood gardens. Grow NYC educational programs have taught, get this, over 350,000 New Yorkers, including school kids, about farming, nutrition, waste reduction, which is really important, and more.
0: Oh, and it just tastes so good.
1: So much better.
0: When
2: you're eating the corn without cooking it.
0: It didn't even need to be cooked. It didn't need anything. You could just eat it raw.
2: Yum.
0: Right. Yeah.
1: Coming up.
2: We're going to get some popcorn.
1: That's right. yes, we are having popcorn next. Because we've got the best roundup of the best movies and shows to catch this month, including, just for Mr. Roker here, a little Looney Tune.
9: Coyote versus Acme, family.
1: Meet. Those are going to be meat, too. All right. Later in Today Food, the perfect grilled chicken salad that you will want to add to that weeknight rotation. There's Gabby Dalkin. Third hour today.

0: We are back with an August edition of What to Watch.
1: Yeah, while summer blockbuster season is winding down, there's an exciting slate of movies and shows that are in store for this month.
2: Oh, yes. So here with the preview is Jacqueline Coley. She is editor at Rotten Tomatoes. Jacqueline, good morning. Nice to have you here.
3: So glad to be back.
1: We always love your popcorn,
3: too. Thank you.
2: And you come with popcorn. So this first movie, there's possibly some award season buzz around it. It kind of deals with the life of Anthony Bourdain.
3: Yeah, I mean, what can we say about, you know, the chef, author, and TV personality? But this new film, Tony, attempts to take a peek, not inside his sort of, like, I would say fame, but before he got fame. So this is the summer before he actually went to culinary school.
1: He's played, it's from A24.
3: Yes, from A24, played by Dominic Cessna, who folks will recognize from The Holdovers. Mm-hmm. And what's interesting about this one is it's not a rehashing of Kitchen Confidential or even what you saw in Parts Unknown. It's really a peek inside why he maybe was that way. You get to see his family, his early days, and how he fell in love with food. One of the things I love about this one is it's already getting rave reviews, both for Dominic Cessna. It's currently 95% fresh on our tomato meter, and you know, they're definitely talking that Oscar buzz. Also, his chemistry with Antonio Banderas is another one that folks are really remarking.
1: So we had Kyle Chandler on just a few days ago to talk about this new series, and I watched the first few episodes. And I'm hooked. Yeah. I mean, I love the premise. And this is right up your alley. Lanterns.
3: Yeah. This is another example of where they take these superhero premises, but then they sort of like put inside of it a really gripping thriller. Mm-hmm. Like, this is sort of like cops on the hunt. And we're getting
1: very... It felt a little like True Detective at the beginning.
3: Yeah. Exactly. And the two buddies in this one are played by Aaron Pierre, as well as Kyle Chandler. And then we also have Guy Gardner, played by Nathan Fillion. And this is him reteaming with James Gunn, who is in charge of the new DCEU. And Fillion actually voiced the character that Kyle Chandler plays in the animated series. And I really love about this idea of Green Lantern. These are the good guys always on the case. Yeah. And this show kind of puts them on their back foot.
4: And the Manhunters, too.
3: Yes,
4: which is
3: exactly.
4: Very exciting. A lot of people
3: exactly.
4: don't know about them. Okay. This is a movie I have been waiting for years.
3: Yes.
4: Coyote versus Acme.
3: I'm so happy that you're getting a chance to see this because this is one of those films that sort of defies expectations. What everyone thought was going to happen with this film did not, because it's an incredible, funny film where the coyote is finally going up against the Acme Corporation.
2: It's about time.
3: Who has been wronging them. Will Forte is a part of it. We also have John Cena. But this was a film that was never supposed to see the light of day because at one point it was going to be a tax write-off, and fans like yourself, Al, sort of rallied behind it and said that they...
4: This movie and the one with Daffy Duck and Porky Pig,
3: exactly.
4: The day the world blew up.
3: Exactly.
4: And Ketchup Films rescued them.
3: And that is going to be the first time that there will be a film that was not done by Warner Brothers that has been put out. The very last one was Who Framed Roger Rabbit. So this is actually like a nice sense of a nice precedent, I think.
2: This is great. I can't wait.
3: Yeah, I'm very excited.
1: When's that come out? That's like just a couple weeks?
3: It's just coming out in a couple weeks. Okay. I think you guys are going to talk to Will Forte, which I love him.
4: In fact, you're going to be on the show.
3: Yeah.
1: That's right.
3: And he's been such a big proponent of this one. Also John Cena. And I actually, at San Diego Comic-Con, got to see this one, and folks are already raving about it. No reviews yet, but the sentiment of the folks that got to see it at that screening is that it's really
1: And the Comic-Con crowd is real. That's a tough crowd.
2: They are a tough crowd. This next one comes from Universal Pictures.
3: Yes.
2: It's kind of a twist on a rom-com, sort of.
3: Let's just put it. This is the you can only have sex on one night, and so it becomes sort of like the sexual purge. But the film is much more than that. This actually comes from Will Gluck, the man behind Easy A and Anyone But You. And in this premise, Callum Turner and Monica Barbaro, they're not really a couple. They're a couple that is on an adventure. In fact, Will Gluck said that he was inspired by movies like Uncut Gems and After Hours to sort of do this one. I actually got to speak to Monica and Callum Turner for our podcast Scene on the Screen, and both of them talked about how it's a rom-com with a crazy premise, but it's also one that you want to see with people in the theaters because of how crazy the antics are. It's really like a wild night in New York. And New York plays a central character.
1: Nice. As it should. Jacqueline, thank you.
3: Thank you.
2: All right, coming up, we are hitting the kitchen to make a delicious summer meal that has it all, dinner, drinks, and dessert. The third hour of today. We'll be right back.

0: into the season with a menu jam-packed with summer produce. And here to help us, our friend Gabby Dalkin. She is the author of the cookbook, Grilling, and the creator of the wildly popular food and lifestyle brand, What's Gabby Cooking? She's got this great IG live show on every Monday.
1: I love you, Craig.
0: She's just doing all the things.
1: Great intro. Thank you. Well, now we're making this chili lime chicken salad, which is perhaps my favorite salad of all time. Are you ready for this?
2: Okay.
1: The marinade is exceptional. Okay, so we're going to throw everything into... We're using chicken thighs first.
0: Okay. Yes.
1: We're just going to throw it all in. So it's like olive oil, lime juice. This is my own chili lime seasoning from Dalkin & Co., which is my brand. It is so delicious. Wait till you try it. We're going to put in the dressing too. Garlic, salt. Throw it all in here. We're just going to give this a little
2: good. Green stuff? Cilantro?
1: Cilantro. Okay. You want to marinate this at least for an hour, but like 8 hours would be by preference.
0: Okay. You love a good long marinade.
1: Listen, I'm trying to give you flavor without a lot of working,
2: sure.
1: You know?
2: Yeah.
1: Okay, so this is what it looks like once it's marinated, and you're just going to grill it or put it, pan fry it for 4 to 5 minutes on each side. Wow, that is a huge chicken thigh.
0: It's a big chicken. You should have seen the rest of the chicken.
1: I mean, listen, it was on some HGH. 4 to 5 minutes on each side, grill it, both things. We're going to make a vinaigrette, and it's double the chili lime here. So this is olive oil, chili lime, lime juice. Want to throw some salt and pepper in there, and that. And
2: so that's your chili lime seasoning.
1: Yes.
2: Can you, buy it somewhere?
1: Yeah, Dalkin & Co. on the website.
2: Awesome.
1: It's also at Crate. But you put that in. This dressing is insane. You should probably make a triple batch of it and just keep it in your fridge. Steak, chicken, vegetables, whatever. Put it in there. Give it a whiz. Here, you want to try it?
0: Put your finger in there.
1: Yeah, it's great.
0: Fingers are clean. Calm down.
1: It's my favorite part of Insta Live when I eat something off the floor and someone freaks out.
2: I do that all the time. It makes you feel better.
1: My house is very clean. Okay, the salad is romaine chicken, cubes of Colby Jack, bacon. We're going to top it with a little crunch, so tortilla chip. We're going to throw this in there, and it is... Tell me it's incredible.
0: Amazing.
1: But, don't lie to the people. Be honest.
0: No. Why Colby Jack? Why that one?
1: Because, you know those giant blocks you can buy?
0: Yeah.
1: My mom used to buy those, and I would just, slice it off and gnaw on it, and it gives me great joy.
3: That
0: is really good.
1: That's right?
0: So good.
1: My kids would eat this. It's got every, texture in there.
0: Yep.
1: It's creamy. It's crunchy. It's so yummy. I love it.
0: It's cool.
1: If you don't
0: want to
1: make
0: refreshing.
1: Tortilla strips, just buy chips and, crunch them up,
2: perfect.
1: You know?
2: Okay.
1: Okay. We're making
0: bacon. You got bacon in
2: there.
1: Cheesecake cookie bars. These are insane. So we're going to make a quick cheesecake mixture. It's just room temperature cream cheese, salt, egg, and vanilla. And we're not even going to mix this together. And sugar. Sorry, you absolutely need that. Use the spatula and really get it without any lumps.
2: Okay.
1: Use your biceps.
2: Okay.
1: And then we all know how to make cookie dough. You've got all the ingredients. We're going to do half of the cookie dough on the bottom of the pan. And then we're going to put the cheesecake mixture on top and then crumble up a little bit of cookie dough on top of this. The whole thing goes into
2: the
1: oven. Yes, but here's the most annoying part of the recipe. When it comes out, you have to let it chill for at least an hour. Just throw it in your freezer. So then you can slice it and it looks like that. Do you want a cocktail? We're also happy.
0: Say less.
3: Of course we
0: do. Is that a trick question?
3: Thank you.
2: Right.
0: So hang on, I want to taste this first.
1: Smash.
0: What do you call these cookie bars?
1: Chocolate chip cheesecake cookie bars.
0: These are great.
2: This is absolutely amazing.
1: It's insane. When I tested this
0: recipe, I don't
1: even
0: like sweets, and these are good.
1: But it's not too sweet.
2: Oh my gosh.
0: Right.
1: Yeah. When I tested this, after the 75th batch, I quite literally sprayed it with Windex and threw it in the trash because otherwise I would dig it.
0: Oh.
1: I am who I am. I'm sorry. I don't apologize for it. It's good, right?
0: That was a little extreme, Gabby.
1: Pineapple, smashed blackberries, whatever kind of alcohol you want. I like a tequila. It's also good with the vodka and a splash of sparkling water.
0: Oh, my.
2: You make it all sound so easy.
1: Thank you. I try.
0: Well, if you buy her book, Gabby, well done.
2: I have it.
0: For the recipe, you know where to go. It's today.com/food. The third hour of today, right back after this.

0: tomorrow on the third hour of Today, who's ready for another summer concert? Iris Starr is here rocking the plaza.
1: But first on Jenna and Chanel Music, superstar Usher stops by.
2: Iris Starr's going to be good tomorrow. Two-time Grammy nominee, by the way.
0: Yeah.
2: We will see her right back here tomorrow. And he's done. He's out. Congrats, Dylan. It's yours.
1: Good morning. Welcome to Today. We'll start with our breaking news.
2: Start with the weather this morning.
0: Temperatures start to warm up. That's your latest weather. Pop star.
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2: Yeah. Summer energy on the plaza. Next level.
5: Thanks, ladies.
2: We're just getting started, folks.
0: Best time of the morning.

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1: From the heart of New York City, it's Today with Jenna and Chanel.
0: Yeah, we got it. Yeah, we're
1: with today's guest, music superstar Usher, plus designer and TV personality Tan France.
0: Everything feels all right with Jenna and Chanel.
2: Hi, everybody. It is Thursday, August 6th. Hi.
1: Hi. Welcome home.
2: Thanks. You guys have had quite the ride. So much happens here in a 24-hour period to where if I'm gone or you're gone, you come back and you're like, right? This happened.
1: We have to fill you in on this, and this.
2: Oh. She came out. Have you told America about this person or...
3: I can't remember if I did.
2: Go ahead. You might as well. So Jenna has a little friend, an imaginary friend that sits inside of her.
1: You know when you go on vacations or like...
2: Your eyes are pretty. Sorry.
1: Your eyes are pretty.
2: No, they're extra. Show America your eyes. Look at her eyes today. Look really... What? You're so... You know what it is? We can't take compliments as women.
1: Everything has to be a joke.
2: Or it's like, you have pretty eyes.
1: No, I know. You're right.
2: Right?
1: But if I said...
2: So, do it right. Show America your eyes. You still did it. Anyway, tell us about the little person inside of you.
1: Well, I don't know. I'm just saying, have you had this experience?
2: Okay.
1: Where you go on vacation or something, or you go away with girlfriends, and something happens, and y'all, like, have an inside joke?
2: Oh, absolutely.
1: And it sticks with you where you're, like, texting
2: about it,
1: right?
2: Yeah. Is that what happened?
1: Well, I went away with my family, and for some reason, I thought it was fun to be like, come on, guys, it's time to go. And I talked like that, like, where it comes outside. You noticed it.
2: She does it now. You don't even mean to.
1: No.
2: It just comes out.
1: Like, I did it the other day with Julian Barnum and Shapiro.
2: Yeah.
1: Shapiro Barnum.
2: Yeah.
1: And I didn't mean to. Like, I was like, can't stand. And he was like, why?
2: Well, just a second ago, you just did it. You just said it. That's why I'm...
1: Oh, I know.
2: You don't even know.
1: But do you know what I mean sometimes?
2: I do. We have one. There's a celebrity. I won't say her name, but anyway, she has a little boy, and she always has his hair like in little braids, and he always has like a chain or something. And so in all these pictures, he looks like he's going, yeah, daddy, right? So now we put his picture up in my dressing room on the mirror. And so now, like, randomly, if you'll see me with my hair makeup team, we'll do something. We'll be like, yeah, daddy. And people will be like...
1: Wait, I'm obsessed with ye and daddy.
2: It just fits like so many
1: I'm obsessed
2: things.
1: With it.
2: But it comes out and it doesn't make sense. But he doesn't sit inside of me. This guy that you have here, this bro, he's like...
1: This bro...
2: He's not even deep. He's like right at the
1: surface. He's like a little aggro.

0: so beautiful. You have to go.
1: I know. I've never been.
0: Please go. I know. It's so moving.
1: I don't know Les Mis.
0: It's set in
1: I saw it one time on PBS.
0: French Revolution.
1: Yeah.
0: And I always tried out for that Baby Cosette. So when Baby Cosette got up there, I was like.
1: And how was she?
0: She was excellent.
1: The thing about, I feel like, New York City, and you guys would know, you know, whether it's Broadway or these shows, there's so much talent.
0: Yes.
1: And you get the best of the best from really all over the world on one stage. And when it's all working right, it's almost like transcendent.
0: Wait, you have to take, will you please take Clara this weekend?
1: I will, I promise.
0: Tomorrow.
1: It's like you're on a cloud of talent.
0: It was incredible.
1: Great.
0: Okay.
1: Okay.
0: Should we talk about A$AP Rocky?
1: Let's do it. He's making headlines today with a revealing new interview about his relationship with Rihanna and also raising their three kids.
0: Mm-hmm. So he sat down with his longtime friend, Jason Lee, and during their chat, Jason surprised him with a clip he'd never seen of his daughter, Rocky, crawling for the first time. Take a look. Okay.
2: Do you remember all the first times, like, with your kids? Like, first time a kid walked, first time a kid talked, first time a kid crawled. You know what I'm about to show you? Oh, I was there when your daughter crawled.
3: No
2: Did you
3: way.
2: See this? Look at this.
4: In front of Jason Lee.
3: She's scaring us.
1: Because everybody freaked out. So, you know, babies are like, what did I do? Oh, that's really sweet.
0: Don't you love that?
1: They're good friends. So that's why he was there.
0: Yes. Like,
1: they're all family friends. That's really sweet.
0: Wasn't that so sweet?
1: Yeah. I remember all of, I almost feel bad because I have like all of Kine's first, right? I have pictures of his first peas, his first bananas.
0: First peas?
1: P-E-A-S.
0: Yeah.
1: Because I hate peas. If that's how I say it, first of all, I need to get some, like, English lessons.
0: No, peas.
1: His first peas.
0: Well, that's right.
1: P-E-A-S.
0: Peas.
1: His first bananas.
0: Yeah.
1: Ice cream. The first time he held his own pacifier. I mean, all the things.
0: Yeah, like crazy little things.
1: Yeah, the twins, like, I had this little journal, and it, like, kind of stopped. It was like, the first time you did this, fill it in. And next thing you know, it was like...
0: Yeah, because you were raising two children at this... You were raising three children.
1: Yeah.
0: But two babies. That's...
1: It's a lot.
0: And also, it's normal.
1: I know.
0: Like
1: but,
0: many
1: you know.
0: Of us.
1: What about you?
0: I mean, I do. The thing is, yeah.
1: Do you have the first walk? Do you remember the first steps? No.
0: I mean, yes. I remember the first words.
1: Yeah.
0: Ish.
1: Yeah.
0: Because they were all.
1: Do you remember the first word for like Mila?
0: They were always dada.
1: Same. All my kids were dada first.
0: Everyone.
1: I tried to tell myself that it's the way the mouth
0: That's
1: moves.
0: Right.
1: Is that what we
0: yes.
1: say?
0: That da, da.
1: Da is easier.
0: Yes. Can they just say like da da da da?
1: Yeah.
0: All day. Wait, what does that little baby say again?
1: Yeah, daddy. I want to get so when you see his picture, the little dude's picture up in my dressing room, don't say the star because she might come on and be like, "Why you got my kid up on your mirror?"
0: Yeah. But I'm obsessed with yeah, daddy.
1: When shall I show you the picture?
0: Daddy.
1: It fits. The kid can't even talk yet, but that's how we think his voice is going to be.
0: Oh, my God, I'm obsessed with it. All right, you guys, we've got a great show for you. Fashion designer Tan France is here with an exciting new project.
1: But first, we've got a music superstar in the house today. The one and only Usher is sitting down with us right after this.

0: Hi, how are you?
1: Hi,
0: Hi Asher. Hi, how are you?
2: Oh, good to see you.
3: Good to see you both.
0: Sit with us. I have so many questions because you could have picked any song. You have decades of hits. And you picked Daddy's Home.
1: Well, I mean, yeah, you know.
2: But we're glad you feel like home here.
1: Because I'm here.
0: Yeah, okay. Yeah.
2: We're glad you feel like home here. You've had quite the summer, and we're going to get to all of your incredible tour. But first, your kids. You have a high school graduate. Is that right?
1: I do. He's setting a schedule to go to D.C. and how?
0: Nice.
2: Oh, amazing.
0: Oh, and then the younger one, too.
1: That's Sire. That's my young one.
0: Preschool graduation?
1: Preschool graduation, yeah.
2: Mm-hmm. What's it like?
1: That's Sovereign.
2: What is she? She's graduating from preschool, too?
1: Yeah. She's starting kindergarten.
2: Kindergarten.
1: Yeah.
2: Mm-hmm. I mean, to have these kids that I know, like, being a dad, you've said before, is, like, the best gift.
1: Yeah.
2: To watch them reach these milestones. What's it like?
1: Well, it's like you're watching yourself all over again. But you get a chance to, you know, get it right and do all of the things that you would have wanted to have. I wasn't raised with a father, but my mom was there, and my mom was a dad and a mom for the most part. But I get a chance to really just see their imagination just run wild. And, you know, parents sometimes can be very, you know, overbearing and like so protective. I try to give my kids a space to just be free and just have fun and use their imagination. You know,
2: we did
1: a piece with AD on our home. If you take a look at our house is very about imagination and about a history and about celebrating the things and the people who have come and really, really made a foundation for it.
2: Including your grandma's piano, which we were looking at some of the images of it. I think we have it here.
1: Yeah.
0: How special is that?
2: Yeah, it feels like you need your, oh my gosh, it's beautiful. Like passing down what matters to you to them.
1: The house is full of art. I mean, it's full of imagination. This right here was a piano that's been in our family for a very long time. My grandmother, she played it. She played Amazing Grace better than I'd ever heard it in life. Evangelist Ernestine Carter. But the piece of art on the wall is mine. This is in resin. There are flowers from her funeral.
2: Oh my gosh.
1: And it's an entire piece that I built inside of that wall.
2: Yeah. You built it yourself.
1: That's my art. So throughout the entire
0: house. My art. You did it.
1: Yeah, I did.
2: You're an artist.
1: Yeah.
0: Wow.
1: Yeah. There's little bits of pieces of art throughout the entire house. You know?
0: I feel like it's like work hard, play hard with you. I had a chance to go to your Vegas residency. It was so much fun. I told everybody it felt like, you know, there are some folks who sing. Look at me. I'm living my best life. That was when you were showing me how you do the, what do you call it?
1: The immersive experience.
0: Yes. And the pool. Not the pool. What do you call it?
1: Oh, the cold dips.
0: Cold plunges.
1: Yeah,
0: anyway, with your concert, there are some people who sing and you cheer and you're like, yay. And there are other people who are like entertainers. Like, you entertain, you know? And people were coming from all over the world.
1: It's hard on the body,
0: it was
1: though,
0: like,
1: baby.
0: I can't even
2: That's
0: imagine.
2: Why you have to do the cold plunge.
0: Well, now you're at it again.
1: Yeah. Me and Chris Brown are on tour. We're at MetLife. This Friday and Saturday, but we're on tour throughout the United States, man. We have now been out for some time, about 15 shows in, but it's been an amazing, amazing experience. But as you know, it's a lot, and how I have to take care of my body.
0: Yeah, I honestly had a greater appreciation for it because I think we just see you doing all the things and roller skating all over the place, and, you know, but it takes a lot of work.
1: It does. Yeah. It does, but it's worth it. You know, it's been very hot this summer.
2: Yeah.
1: Yeah, and these outdoor venues are pretty, pretty tight. You know, but it's great for the bod, you know. You kind of, it's like a
0: sweated
1: natural sauna.
2: Yes,
1: everywhere.
2: Exactly.
1: It's like I'm ripped because of it.
2: Yeah. Well, the hallmark of some of your shows is serenading somebody onto the stage.
1: So I heard you earlier talking about a serenade, huh?
2: Well,
1: it's a little early for cherries, you know.
2: Hold on, I both got one.
1: You got one, right?
2: I got one.
0: Still talks about.
2: Yeah, I got one, and I just thought, share the wealth. You know, do you ever get nervous of how that's going to go down?
1: Yeah, it could be unexpected, but for the most part, it's all in good fun.
2: Yeah.
1: Serenading is a part of R&B history. If you go back to performers like Teddy Pendergrass and Bobby Brown, those guys are the reason that I decided to put that in my show and keep it alive, you know?
0: Yeah. Would you ever change it? But no. It's part of it.
1: I mean, as I get older, I think it might get a little creepy at 60, 70s to still be, you know, kind of feeding girls cherries. They might like it, but I mean, you know. I don't think I'll get rid of it.
0: Yeah.
1: You know, serenading is about the idea of attraction and focus. You know, there's a stadium there. But those intimate moments are really about a connection between you and the audience. Mm. They're all living vicariously through this one girl, right? So, yeah, I might flip it. Who knows? I might do something new.
0: We'll see.
2: Yeah. We'll see. We're into it. Okay, so you've checked every box. You've played at the Super Bowl.
1: Yeah.
2: You have won Grammys. You have anthems that people can sing every single word to. Mm. What's next? Like, is there anything that you haven't checked off that you're into?
1: If you look at my AD cover, I got a Larry O'Brien, too. I added that one there. nah, but I mean a Tony, an Oscar wouldn't be bad.
2: Okay.
1: You know? Yeah.
2: So a little acting, maybe?
1: Yeah, I mean, I love Broadway. I love producing.
2: Yeah.
1: You know, in addition to being an artist, a storyteller, I like to curate in other ways. I like to find ways to create symmetry and connection between culture and history, you know?
0: Whoa. You say it, that's going to happen. It's funny you said that, and I'm like, oh, that's right. You haven't done that yet. It's coming. You can feel it. You know what's coming. So I think people need to know about this, and we're going to delve into it in just a bit. But you've spent more than 25 years mentoring and helping young folks pursue their dreams. Mm-hmm. You talked about this. I think you guys, it was 15 years ago?
2: I was with you 15 years ago.
1: That's right.
2: And look at these babies.
1: Whoa.
2: Babies.
1: Wow. Look at us.
2: Isn't that wild? It was almost 15 years ago to the day, they said today.
1: Oh, wow.
2: And what was so cool is we were like meeting all these young people that your foundation has helped. It's 15 years later, you're doing it still.
1: And beautiful that I'm able to see those kids now the mentors. They're the adults that are out here, you know, working along with our young interns. What we have is an intern program with the tour where, as you know, my whole thing is about finding your spark, right? New Look as a concept is about finding your spark through real world experiences. Those real world experiences is an internship for this tour. In addition to the kids being out there, we also allow them to get ready for about 3 weeks at our Spark Labs, which we did this with the Boys and Girls Club in Atlanta and Detroit. So they were really ready. And now they've come out and they're working. They're embedded in our entire system. And now they actually have been asked to stay.
2: Oh my
1: right.
2: God.
1: So the internship, which was a summertime fun thing, they're like, no, we want them to stay.
2: This is a job.
1: We need them now. It's a job now.
0: I love that. And it's more than just saying, hey, what's your dream? It's like, no, I'm going to help you do it.
1: Yeah.
0: So on that note, you're going to stick around because we thought it was important to allow people at home to see. So you guys are going to meet some of the young adults that he's inspiring through his foundation right after this.
1: Yeah.
2: Tomorrow on Jenna and Chanel, Lantern star Erin Pierre will be here. And Andy Cohen will be here to celebrate 20 years of The Real Housewives with some of your favorite cast members. Plus, we'll go house hunting with real estate honcho Ryan Serhant. That's all.

0: Our next guest is a global superstar with 8 Grammys, 18 Billboard Music Awards, and 3 decades of hit music.
1: Isn't that wild? And he's currently steaming up the stage on the hottest tour of the summer. Usher, come on out.

0: We are back with the one and only Usher, who took a pit stop from his must-see R&B tour to hang out with us today.
1: And while he's still at the top of the music game, one of his greatest passions is his foundation. It's called Usher's New Look, which, in partnership with the Boys and Girls Club, has been preparing young people for success for 25 years. And now, for the first time, he's taking some of those interns on a tour. Take a look at this.
2: They call me Usher.
3: My summer has been one to remember. My name is Storm Smith, also known as DJ Storm. I'm an audio production intern for Usher's New Look. I work in a monitor section. I set up all the speakers around the stage, and I also set up all the DJ equipment for the show.
1: Storm is one of eight summer interns hired by Usher's New Look Foundation. Its mission is to prepare young people to work in the entertainment industry by providing them with hands-on exposure to a live concert tour. These interns are getting a behind-the-scenes experience across production, wardrobe, multimedia, and operations.
3: I don't think people really understand how many jobs go into show. So just to be around everybody, to get all of this knowledge and just continue to put in this work early on, that way I can set myself up for the future, it's been amazing.
1: Storm has fallen in love with working on tour.
3: We're not there for just one day, you know, talking to people. We're loading in, loading out trucks. We're staying up till 6, 8 a.m., then getting up the next day, right back to work. And that's important to get that hands-on and real experience.
1: A full circle moment for a kid who grew up listening to Usher's body of work.
3: Especially with the music, you know, listen to it at a young age and then to work with that and make it a memory for somebody, I think that's the most amazing part of it.
4: This has been one of the most surreal experiences of my life. My name is Nina Williams, and I am the multimedia lead and production intern for the R&B tour.
1: Nina is also on the road with Usher.
4: As part of my internship, I actually operate one of the cameras on tour, and so the things that you are seeing on the screen is actually coming from one of my cameras. And, you know, I'm helping portray that storytelling aspect, you know, to the whole crowd and the audience so that they feel that emotional connection.
1: Nina's actually been following in Usher's footsteps since she was in the first grade.
4: Growing up, I was a Boys and Girls Club kid. Their programs and different things that they have there at the clubs, it kind of put a spark in me of film and, you know, multimedia and just a passion for entertainment. Usher's also an alumni as well, so it's super cool to see how he's already grown and broken into the industry through being a club kid and how I'm kind of like next in line to do that as well.
5: Storm and Nina, they really represent the power of providing youth with real world experience in the entertainment industry. They're able to take this training and knowledge that we provided and implement it in a real way that catapults their career.
4: If you would have told me that, like, that six-year-old me growing up the Boys and Girls Club, that I would be a camera operator on one of the biggest tours of the summer, I would have not believed you. So I really want Usher to know how big of a blessing this is to me personally.
3: I really appreciate him because this is once in a lifetime opportunity that I'm getting. And just to be around him and everyone else that's putting a lot of work into this show production is so amazing.
0: I'm like, that's incredible work. Really?
6: Yeah.
0: Incredible.
1: Okay, well, Usher.
6: It's a high joker, man.
1: I know. Yeah. Well, Nina and Storm are here.
6: Oh, man.
1: All right, guys, come on out.
7: So good to see you.
1: Nice to meet you.
0: Y'all come here, sit.
1: Yeah.
0: Aww. We're so happy y'all are here.
1: I'm like a proud auntie, and I don't even know y'all.
0: Watching the whole time with, like, our hands on our because those lives, like, we're watching lives be changed.
1: Yes.
0: Nina, what would you want to say to Usher?
4: Like I said, this is, like, literally a full circle moment for me. You know, me being a club alumni and Usher also being a club alumni. You know, how it's just so important to be able to give back and, you know, just invest in the young people because, you know, they're the next generation to be able to be out here and, you know, have these jobs. And so it's just incredible to see it all come to fruition.
1: And Storm, we were saying it's one thing for somebody to say, what's your dream? And you say it and they go, oh, that's nice. And another person
6: or, you know, another thing to put you to work. Mm-hmm. What would you want to say to Usher?
3: Usher, you know, we see each other backstage all the time, but I never got to really look in your eyes and let you know, like, I really appreciate for this opportunity. It can be hard to get in this industry, but I'm glad that you're giving young adults a way in to get started and, you know, really get that passion out of them.
0: Well, and one of the things that's incredible is you two just got hired. Mm-hmm. This is full-time position. Yes. You're not interns anymore.
6: Yes.
0: Usher, why was it so important to invest in these kids?
7: Well, you never know who you're motivating. I mean, I may be motivating, you know, the next boss of all of ours. You know what I mean? And the reality is there's only so much that we can do with what we do individually. But when we can show someone else their power, and help them find their spark, their passion. That, to me, is why we're in these positions. Mm-hmm. There is a grand opportunity in our industry to be able to take these internships and really turn them into, like, jobs where you might start your own business. Mm-hmm. You may have your opportunity to be creative, create intellectual property, whatever it may be. Many people look at this work as charity. It's not. This isn't charity. This is opportunity. And if you give that opportunity to young people, they'll do it. You just got to help them find their spark. This is the first time the Boys and Girls Club has ever done this, so it's a first of its kind, and I just wanted to make certain that I gave them the best opportunity to be the best they can be, and they do it. I told them, I was like, yo, you guys are my watchful eyes, believe it or not, now, you know, so, you know, I hold them accountable, but I need you to hold them accountable. Take ownership of this. This is your moment. This is our moment together, but it's really your moment. So that's
6: why we were able to spotlight this. I had no idea. You know, we all, like I said, we all flocked to his concerts and we're just like, ah. And little do we know you're doing all of this now, not just for 1 year or 2 year, but for almost what? 20 years.
7: Yeah.
6: 25
0: it's
6: years.
0: Incredible. Mm-hmm. Think of all the young people you've affected.
7: And these programs are year round. This isn't just for the internship program. We have Spark Labs in Atlanta and Detroit as well. So
0: it's incredible.
6: Yeah. I love it. Mm-hmm.
0: Congratulations.
6: Congratulations, guys.
3: Thanks.
6: See you on tour.
0: Yeah, exactly.
6: Yes,
0: coming up next, y'all, Style Superstar Tim France is here to talk acting, his big move, and a brand new collab right after this.

0: After nearly a decade of transforming lives on Queer Eye, fashion designer Tan Francis stepping into an exciting new chapter.
1: He is bringing his signature sense of style into our homes with a brand new homeware collaboration. Tan, hi.
2: Hi, loves. Good to see you.
1: I mean, we're going to talk about this new collection because it's a big deal. But first,
2: thanks.
1: You're a New Yorker.
2: Almost.
1: After 20 years of living in Salt Lake, you're moving?
2: Yeah. I need you all to know. I don't want to move to New York. I love New York. I think it's great. But I love my home in Salt Lake. I had developed this incredible life. And then my husband was having a midlife crisis and said, we need more. I'm like, really? More than Utah? Who needs more than Utah?
1: And so he was like, we got to move to New York?
2: Yeah. And I've got kids. I've got a 5-year-old and a 3-year-old. He's like, shouldn't they be exposed to so much more culture? Like, let's move to New York. I'm terrified. I know you raise kids in the city, but I'm scared.
0: It's a lot. And I was just thinking, I mean, I'm sure in Utah you have space. And in the city, it's
2: so much space.
0: Not as much. I mean, it's still wonderful and it can be enriching and all the things, but it's definitely...
2: I love my kids. Crazy about my kids, but I'm like, whoa, you're going to be like 5 feet away all the time. But it's going to be great.
1: It's going to be wonderful.
2: I've got friends here.
0: We love it.
1: It's going to be wonderful.
2: Yeah. You're here. You're just going to have to see me a lot more.
1: We would love that.
0: Yeah, I mean, you look good.
1: The last time you were here, you were talking about acting and you already were in season 2 of
2: Deli Boys.
1: But you did have a little hair mishap.
2: Oh, don't.
0: But I'm looking at it now.
1: I know, it looks good. Silver pepper. What's wrong with it?
2: I'm so glad you two are losing your sight. That's wonderful for me. okay, so I did a role a few months ago that required me to look like I was in my 30s. My face is in its 30s, my hair's in its 40s, and so I was like, let's dye my hair dark. So that's what that was. And then to try and get it back to my natural color, which is just very gray, has been almost impossible.
1: So why did it go orange? What happened in the middle there?
2: Don't you dare come for me on live TV. Here's the thing. I don't know. I've never dyed my hair in my entire life. So for some reason, and when you try and go from brown to white again, you have to go orange first.
1: But you know what? It was worth it for the role.
2: It was so worth it for the role. I'm still loving doing scripted, and so I will shave it off for a role.
0: Yeah, you'll do it.
1: Now people are going to come and say to do that.
2: I'll do it.
0: I love it. Listen, you were. I love the fact that you're so honest about the fact that you were thrust into the spotlight with Queer Eye. Right? Yeah. It changed your life. Yeah. Probably jarring. You spoke about it with Monica Lewinsky in her podcast.
2: Yeah.
0: If you could go back, would you do it all over again?
2: Oh my gosh, 100%. I am the luckiest man in the world. I got to do, in my opinion, the best job in the world with some of the greatest people that you could ever meet. And the people that I got to experience, I got to see America through a lens that no one else really gets to.
0: In what way?
2: We got to live in so many different places that I wouldn't have a chance to if I wasn't on Queer Eye. I didn't get to understand different perspectives of different... You've got to remember... I'm new to this still, even after 20 years. You've got a massive country where you are all very different people. I got to experience what that is. That was amazing for me. And I just had the best 9 years of my life.
1: We were just saying you were with a lot of your co-stars, your friends, including Jeremiah and Nate, who
2: just
1: I love.
2: Just last night. Actually, 2 nights in a row.
1: Oh, y'all went out, all of y'all, 2 nights
2: Sorry
1: in a row?
2: We didn't invite you, Jenna. I know you're really good friends with the boys also.
1: I love those boys.
2: But yeah, went out to dinner the first night I got in, and then we all got together for my event last night with Casserie, and it was amazing. All of my castmates turned up, and it was wonderful.
0: Love it. Yeah. Listen, Queer Eye ended after 10 seasons. We talked about it last time you were here with the other guys. You know, Karamo talked to People magazine and he said, quote, the title was Surviving My Reality TV Nightmare.
2: Yeah.
0: He spoke about feeling hurt, the dynamic on the set. When you read that article and you sit with it now, you've had some distance.
2: Yeah.
0: How do you wrap your mind around what happened?
2: First of all, I'm sad that that was his experience, that he felt like it was a nightmare. As I said, it was a dream for me. I couldn't believe it. And so for me, I look back thinking, gosh, we did what I think was incredible work and had a phenomenal experience. I'm so proud of what we did. And all I want is for the audience to remember that. Like, I want them to know that it was so real for me on that show. Every experience that I had was special. And now I look back thinking, gosh, we won loads of Emmys. We're nominated for an Emmy again this season. That's wild after all those years to still feel so positively about your work. If they wanted to do another 10 seasons, I'd be like, it was the greatest gift of my life.
1: Yeah. Well, and this is so exciting because you're doing something you have not done before, which is you have this incredible collaboration.
2: Yeah.
1: You're creating homeware. Tell us about it.
2: So I designed my own home in Salt Lake
1: It's gorgeous.
2: Thanks, mate. I appreciate
1: it's gorgeous.
2: Thank you so much. I'm really proud of it.
1: There it is. Asian beauty,
2: and we're giving her up, unfortunately, because my husband wants
1: it. This house could be yours, too.
0: Oh, my gosh.
2: So we designed this house that I'm so proud of. Thank you. And once I did that, I just thought, gosh, I feel so passionately about design. And we designed a lot of the furniture for the home. And so I was asked to do a collection with Castlery, and I couldn't believe that they were like, you can do whatever you want. I was like, okay, I've got a very particular vision. And I think that it is such a beautiful hybrid between East and West. It's really inspired by South Asia and Britain. And I'm going to be doing an event on Saturday. If you want to come along, please come along to the Castlery store. I'll be doing an in-person
1: presentation.
2: Yeah, in New York, in Chelsea. And I'm going to show people the collection, and I'll be there at the checkout. It's the thing I'm most proud of right now. I can't believe I got to do it. And if you haven't seen it, I swear to goodness, it's beautiful.
1: Yeah,
2: it really is.
1: Beautiful. Well, and I think like you are taking this sort of evolution towards design interiors, which I think is so fun because art is art.
2: Yeah.
1: You've worked with fashion forever.
2: I think it's really an easy transferable skill. If you know how to make, first off, you two look nuts. Like, you look so good. If you know how to put a look together, you should be able to put a room together.
1: Yeah,
2: I think they go hand in hand. And so I'm hoping I'll get to do this for years to come. I'm also designing my new house right now.
1: I know. Well, we want to come over for a dinner party.
0: We're here. We're
1: coming for a dinner. Thank
2: Just
1: you.
2: Just wait. I cook. I really cook. You're going to eat well.
1: Okay. I'm giving you a number.
2: Yeah. All right.
0: Congratulations
2: great.
0: On number. All the themes.
2: Thanks, mate. I appreciate it. Thank you.
0: Okay. Coming up next, speaking of which, we are looking ahead to the biggest fashion trends for fall right after this.

0: It is never too early to start building your fall wardrobe.
1: We have style expert Jasmine Snow here today with the trends that we'll all be seeing this season and the transitional pieces that you can start wearing right now. So if you like any of these, just scan that QR code right there.
0: Okay, we've been talking about these little tracksuits.
2: I think it's so cute.
3: So this is like our soft launch into fall. Don't get too scared. We're still in summer. But loving the windbreaker right now. It's really great because it's not just a practical jacket. It's now a little bit of a fashion moment. We're seeing all of these high necklines, these funnel
1: Look
3: necks.
1: At that. See how you're rocking
3: oversized
1: that?
3: Silhouettes.
1: So
3: and
1: cute.
3: People are wearing it zipped up almost as the full look and the top, the whole outfit. We love this one. It's under $50. It's from Amazon. It's so
0: great. And all these different colors.
2: I love it.
3: Really,
2: this would
3: really
2: be pretty
3: cute. Very chic.
0: Yeah. Actually, one of the Ted Lasso stars was wearing one yesterday.
3: Okay.
0: Let's talk about the button-down.
3: Our classic button-down has gotten a makeover. We're seeing all these defined waists. So peplums, the detailing here of like a little bit of a corset inspired.
1: So obviously you're not tucking it in then.
3: You're not tucking it in. It makes it a lot easier. You don't have to think about all of that bulk of tucking it in. This is from H&M. We also have a really great version from Target here. I think I actually saw I think I saw something on you recently
1: and it's so flattering.
3: Yeah, so we love this. Really easy to wear with some loose pants. Dress it up, dress it down. Great as we move into fall.
0: And look at that stripe.
1: And I like it because, especially here for Kalana, the looks are affordable.
0: Look how pretty
3: this is. So affordable, really fashion forward, very chic.
0: Well, to go with the windbreaker.
1: I love all of this.
3: I know, it's so cute, right? So wide leg pants are trending still, but we're seeing a lot of track pants and trousers. We love these because they have a high shine satin finish. So actually one of our editors wore these to the office the other day with some heels and a chic button down.
1: So cute.
3: You could wear it with sneakers, a tank top. And then as we move into fall, sweaters, blazers, make it a little bit more elevated. These are from Old Navy. They come in so many chic colors. And then we have a really great pair here from Halara. Same thing, super comfortable and lightweight. And then as you move into fall, layer it up, put some sweaters on, jackets, and it's so really, really great.
0: Both of these have great details.
3: Yes.
0: I love it.
3: The pockets, I love this look. It's really great.
1: So you're wearing a shirt dress, and I love it on
0: you. Is this the same?
3: I love it.
0: Dress?
3: It's the same one.
1: Oh.
3: So I was styling it, and I was like, can I wear this on the segment? Because I loved it so much. So it's all about easy dressing this fall, and I love a throw-on and go dress. You don't really have to think about styling. And we're seeing a lot of styles where it ties around the waist and this asymmetrical,
0: which is
3: really cute. And it's just something different we haven't seen before, a detail that, again, you don't have to style. You just throw it on and go. You could do sneakers, flats, and then wear it with heels or
0: for
3: a boot for work. It's
0: That's
3: really
0: so
3: a great style,
0: easy.
3: Really affordable from H&M.
0: And, you know, it's like we hit September and it's still hot outside.
3: Yeah, exactly. So it's really lightweight and I love that.
1: That's cute.
3: Okay.
0: You know I like a slide like this.
1: You don't have them on right now. Look, I look down because Jenna wears her slides.
3: I do love a slide. So for the fall, it's all about slides and loafers and flats that feel more refined.
1: You're so fashion forward.
0: Thank you, Chanelle.
3: It's all about flats that feel a little bit more refined. So a pointed toe is going to do kind of that same idea of what a heel would do for you. It elongates. It looks really chic and polished with any outfit. Switch this out for your sandals when you're kind of getting into the cooler temperatures and all of a sudden your outfit becomes fall and it looks really chic and elevated.
0: Awesome. Thank you, Jasmine.
3: Thanks.
0: Great looks. For these looks and more, head to today.com/shop. And we should mention Today earns a commission on purchases made through our QR link and our links on today.com.
1: So my paycheck just goes right back into the company.
0: Yeah.
1: All right. Up next, we're looking back at what happened on the same history.

0: If you're looking for your weekly dose of nostalgia, then you're in luck. It is time for
1: This Day in History.
2: Okay, on this day, August the 6th in 1991, the first ever website debuted. Wow. The address, which is still active, described what the World Wide Web was. Wow. 35 years later, it's estimated there are now almost 1.9 billion websites.
0: Wow. Okay, how about August 6th? That's a big day for music in this day in history. 1960, Chubby Checker performed The Twist for the first time on TV. Dick Clark's. Everybody here now is doing the
2: We're
0: twist.
2: We're twisting.
0: It was American Bandstand. The hit song spawned a dance sensation, of course, becoming one of the most recognizable songs of the 20th century.
2: Then 21 years later, in 1961, Stevie Nicks released her debut solo album. I love this song, Belladonna. On this day, that album featured one of the all-time great rock songs, Edge of 17.
0: This is a big day. It's also a big day for movies, too. Listen to this. In 1999, we all started seeing dead people when The Sixth Sense was released in theaters.
2: I feel like I went. Okay, speaking of freaky, in 2003, Freaky Friday, starring Lindsay Lohan and Jamie Lee Curtis, was released.
0: Claire just bought the DVD of it because she's all into DVDs now.
2: Oh.
0: Like old school.
2: What's old is new.
0: And then just 3 years ago on this day, look at this, the Barbie movie officially passed $1 billion at the box office.
2: Lucille Ball was born on this day in 1911. And fun fact, her I Love Lucy character, Lucy Ricardo, shared the same birthday, but the character was 10 years younger. She remains one of the greatest entertainers of all time and was even awarded the Presidential Medal of Freedom 2 months after her passing in 1989 by President George H.W. Bush.
0: I was like, how are you going to read that?
2: I don't know. This is unusual.
0: How special. All right. She's not the only pop culture icon with the birthday today. Cue Fitty. We also got legendary artist Andy Warhol and Ginger Spice of the Spice Girls herself, Jerry Halliwell.
2: All right, y'all.

0: 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She's the author of the novel Wedding People, which has sold over 500,000 copies.
1: Wow.
0: Just search Open Book with Jenna wherever you get your podcast.
1: All right, tomorrow we have a treat for you. We have actor Aaron Pierre. He'll be here.
0: Won't that be great? Plus, Andy Cohen stops by with some of the housewives. Bye.
2: People that watch the Today Show aren't people that are in the family. 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
2: They're the reason we get up in the morning.
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10: Yeah. Summer energy on the positive. Next level.
0: Thanks, ladies.
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5: It's 8 o'clock on Today. Coming up, sounding the alarm. This morning, another foodborne illness outbreak growing rapidly nationwide.
11: Every time we look up, there's another recall.
5: The CDC now tracking hundreds of salmonella cases. A second popular food chain pulling jalapenos from its restaurants. We're live with the very latest. Then, calling the shots. The FDA approving a new flu vaccine, a first of its kind, using brand new technology. All the details just ahead. And child's play. As students gear up to go back to school, why some states are pushing for longer recess time.
12: That social and emotional learning is done more so on

0: 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And the Summer of Love.
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7: And Illinois.
8: Kansas City, Missouri.
9: Oregon. Been watching today for 40 years.
10: Well, the Gordie Howe International Bridge is now open to pedestrians and cyclists. The bridge is the only border crossing between Michigan and Canada where people can legally cross on foot or on wheels. Now, travelers are still required to go through customs before entering the bridge, and so many people lined up to cross it yesterday, it was actually forced to close temporarily. The bridge opened to vehicle traffic last month after months of delays. So you can have friends in the north.
0: I've been on that bridge. It's a beautiful bridge.
10: Mm. On your bicycle?
0: No, but maybe next time.
10: Okay.
0: Maybe next time, now that I have the option.
10: I love it when I can hear Dylan laughing off camera a little bit. What are you working on?
11: I'm just imagining Craig crossing the border on bike with a helmet. All right, coming up on Popstar.
0: Thank you, with the helmet. Thank you.
11: If it fits over that new hairstyle. Coming up on Popstar. Do you have any
0: dad? That would literally be the funniest thing I've ever heard you say on television. Wow.
11: Guys, coming up on Popstar. If you had any doubts about just how popular Love Island USA has become, wait until you hear how many people are watching that show's new season.
0: Little Dylan Dreyer drive-by.
10: Everybody in the studio.
0: Dylan drive-by. First, though, we've got a story that all parents really need to see this morning as we head into this new school year. There's a growing debate in a lot of communities all over the country over recess and just how long that vital break in the day should actually be. Kate Snow standing by with a closer look right after this.

0: As long as I'm here, there will be no grades or gold stars or demerits. We're going to have recess all the time.
1: Woo!
2: But Miss Dunham only gives us recess for 15 minutes.
0: Hey, you're not hearing me, girl. I'm in charge now. Okay? And I say recess.
3: Yeah, we are back with Jack Black from the beloved School of Rock. They're playing the teacher that every kid would love to have. But let's just say not every school is on board with his character's thoughts on recess.
4: In a lot of schools, students are spending less and less time outside as academic demands continue to grow. But new efforts are underway to change that.
5: NBC's Kate Snow is here with the closer look. Hi, Kate.
6: Yeah, good morning, guys. So for many students, right, recess is obviously the best part of the school day. It's a chance to run around or socialize or blow off steam. And a growing number of researchers are saying that unstructured playtime isn't just fun. It may be more important to their success than we realize. And now some states are working to get kids more recess.
7: For kids getting hit with the reality of summer vacation coming to an end, there might be something to look forward to this fall. More recess. 13 states making sure students get more of the school day's most anticipated break. Oklahoma's physical activity law just doubled recess time from 20 to 40 minutes.
8: It's so important. The kids need to play. They need to get their energy out. They need to run around, and they need to have time for each other and talk to their friends out on the playgrounds.
7: When school starts next week in Oklahoma City, Superintendent Dr. Jamie Polk says the school day will be 20 minutes longer to make room for learning in class and at recess.
9: Recess time is an opportunity for them to problem solve, for them to literally learn each other. That social emotional learning is done more so on the playground than in the classroom. And so it's an extension of the learning.
6: So you see a benefit to that extra 20 minutes of recess?
9: Yes, I see a benefit.
7: The state joining a growing movement to protect unstructured play after the CDC says up to 40% of school districts nationwide reduced or eliminated recess starting around 2005.
10: A kid without recess, it's too horrible for words.
7: Well, now the trend is starting to reverse. Pennsylvania now requiring 30 minutes of daily recess this school year.
11: The research around the link between recess and academics is really strong.
7: Experts at Johns Hopkins University say the payoff goes far beyond burning energy, linking regular recess to higher academic performance, getting kids off screens, improving their physical and mental health, as well as increased social skills and better behavior.
11: When kids come back in from recess, they actually have more time on task and classroom disruptions go down. And so having recess really builds out a lot of different opportunities for kids to grow in different ways than they can during the school day when it's overly structured.
7: The American Academy of Pediatrics calling recess a necessary break in the day that supports healthy child development. And for some parents, that message hits close to home.
12: I had noticed that my daughter was just coming home from school like a jumping bean.
7: Tennessee moms Morgan Garner and Catherine Truman helped push for a law expanding daily recess from 15 to 40 minutes in their state after seeing the difference too little playtime was making in their own children.
12: My son went from not wanting to go to school every morning and crying about school every single morning to being excited about the day.
7: Now they're on a mission through their organization Say Yes to Recess to help others across the country advocate for a more balanced school day.
13: We just want that shift in the mindset when it comes to, hey, what does recess provide? It's not extra time. It's essential time, and it's teaching them essential tasks that they can carry through life.
7: As more states rethink what helps kids succeed, more students are finding that one of the best lessons of the day happens on the playground.
14: We love recess!
6: So the Oklahoma City superintendent told me that they are extending the whole day with more break time for all students K through 12. And that's something that the Johns Hopkins expert is advocating for, saying students all the way through high school guys can benefit from those short breaks during the day.
2: I just think they focus better when they are tired and just get to run around.
15: Yeah, they just need to get that energy out.
2: Yes.
3: I would maintain, and this may not be a popular opinion, but especially boys.
2: Yes.
3: Especially boys.
15: 100%.
3: Gotta run them around. Like puppies.
2: Always.
3: Yes.
2: Kate, thank you.
3: Thank you so much. Mr. Roker, how are you, sir? What are we looking at?
1: Well, guess what? I got a little surprise guest, a treat for you, who's going to be joining me for a very special weather report. Young man, please come on in here. Ladies and gentlemen, role model. Oh! Here he is.
16: Yes. Hello.
1: We had such a great time with it. I had a great time being Sally during your Plaza performance.
16: Right.
1: I mean, I did spill a lot of the wine, but you can help us spill the tea here.
16: Yeah.
1: As far as it comes up, we're going to spill the tea about, you got a brand new album coming out.
16: I do. Tonight at midnight.
1: Tell us about it.
16: Yeah, it's called Chuck Timely in the Hourglass. It's out tonight. There it is.
1: All right.
16: Shouldn't be showing that on TV. But
1: it could be a root beer.
16: It is a root beer. And that's what the album's about. And it's just all about root beer. And I hope everyone listens to it tonight at midnight.
1: What's the title? What's the title about?
16: Chuck Timely. It's a character I came up with to kind of represent the themes on the album. And it's about time and, mm-hmm. you know, time passing, feeling stagnant, especially when I'm at the age now when all my friends are
1: Getting married. All right. Well, here we go. We got a special weather map
16: that
1: is going to help you with some of the song titles in your new album.
16: For example,
1: Honeydew, California.
16: Yes, Honeydew, California. And, of course, no surprise, Sunny. We already knew that.
1: We've got Charles City, but since it's Chuck Timely, Charles City.
16: Chuck City, Iowa. I love that.
1: Is there a song in there that has something to do with joy?
16: Yes, there's a song called Joy. It was the second single. And mm-hmm. so just like the song, it's going to be very hot, very spicy
1: in
16: Joy, Texas. Yes.
1: That's right. And Midnight, Mississippi.
16: And Midnight, Mississippi. We have a song called Chasing Midnight on the album. And and also, I guess everywhere is very nice.
1: That's right. Harmony, Maine's got some sunshine.
16: Harmony, Maine. Yeah, that's where we want to focus the most. That's sort of my favorite area on the map.
1: Mm-hmm.
16: And I have a hometown show in Maine tomorrow for the album. And luckily, it's 89. There's one cloud. I see a mm-hmm. cloud.
1: Yeah, one cloud. That's it. So I must ask, out of all the Sallys you had, mm-hmm. Who was the best Sally?
16: You were my favorite.
1: Oh, there you go.
16: Yes.
1: Oh, role model. Thanks so
16: Thank
1: much
16: you
1: for
16: so
1: the
16: much.
1: New album coming out. Chuck Timely in the Hourglass, out everywhere tomorrow. Now, here's what's happening.

0: We're back, 8:37 now. We're back ready to make you a smarter shopper. Sarah Eggenberger here, the Today contributor, also senior editor at New Beauty, is here to debunk some common shopping misconceptions and also help us save a few bucks along the way as well. Always good to have you.
1: Yeah.
0: I think folks are going to learn a lot from this segment.
1: Yeah, right.
0: First of all, let's just start with some things. We are back, 8:37 now. We're back ready to make you a smarter shopper. Sarah Eggenberger here, the Today contributor, also senior editor at New Beauty, is here to debunk some common shopping misconceptions and also help us save a few bucks along the way as well. Always good to have you.
1: Yeah.
0: I think folks are going to learn a lot from this segment.
1: Yeah, right.
0: First of all, let's just start with some things to keep in mind before we even put anything in our carts.
1: Yes.
0: What are some things to keep in mind?
1: So going into the store, remember, they want you to purchase, and so you have to have a game plan going in.
0: Right.
1: So the first thing is your price anchors. So think about how you can...
0: At 8:37 now, we're back ready to make you a smarter shopper. Sarah Eggenberger here, the Today contributor, also senior editor at New Beauty, is here to debunk some common shopping misconceptions and also help us save a few bucks along the way as well. Always good to have you.
1: Yeah.
0: I think folks are going to learn a lot from this segment.
1: Yeah, right.
0: First of all, let's just start with some things to keep in mind before we even put anything in our carts.
1: Yes.
0: What are some things to keep in mind?
1: So going into the store, remember, they want you to purchase, and so you have to have a game plan going in.
0: Right.
1: So the first thing is your price anchors. So think about how you compare products, because we typically don't do it in a vacuum. So if you have two cereal boxes next to each other,
0: yeah,
1: and you're comparing them, the less expensive one, no matter if it is higher price, is going to seem less expensive just because of what you're comparing it next to.
0: Okay.
1: So make sure you look at the value, not necessarily what it's just sitting next to compare prices.
0: And consider placement. We're talking about those end caps.
1: Exactly, because that is the highest retail place that you can get your products. And so oftentimes retailers charge for that place, so the brands. And so that's there to sell you the seasonal item, like the s'mores,
0: yeah,
1: the fun things, right? It's not necessarily there to offer the discounts. So make sure you're shopping by what you need, not by what's grabbing your attention.
0: And this last one, I find just completely fascinating.
1: Yeah, this we should give to our kids, actually, because
0: yeah,
1: if you carry a basket, that physical weight stops you naturally,
0: yeah,
1: from being able to purchase more products. And so if you use a basket, if you're only going in for milk, just get the basket.
0: Yep.
1: Don't go for the cart where you can keep throwing stuff
0: right
1: in there. So give your kids the basket. They can't take everything with them home.
0: Let's start in the grocery store, Sarah Eggenberger. The longstanding debate over frozen versus fresh. What say
1: yeah
0: you?
1: So a lot of people think that you need to buy fresh versus frozen. Here's the thing. Produce is most expensive if it's in the garbage, because we all go because this looks so beautiful. We get all the fruits and vegetables that are fresh, but then they go moldy or the spinach goes bad before you can finish it. With your frozen, it can last longer. So even though the prices might be comparable,
0: mm-hmm,
1: just think about what you're going to get the most value from, the most the cost per bites, basically.
0: Yeah, you make a good
1: and
0: point.
1: You have to look at that versus just naturally the prices.
0: The frozen always typically lasts longer.
1: Yeah.
0: What about buying in bulk, especially things like detergent, paper towels, toilet paper, things like that?
1: Yeah, so we oftentimes think that bigger is better and it has a better value to it.
0: Mm-hmm.
1: That's not always the case. And so specifically, like we're looking at laundry detergents here. When you're comparing that, you might think, okay, this bulk size is better because you're looking at that cost per ounce. But really what you should look at is the concentrate and look at the cost per load, specifically for like things like detergents, because that's going to show you what's going to be the better value. Oftentimes too, when it comes to detergents, if you purchase too much, like you use too much,
0: mm-hmm,
1: and that's not good for your clothes or for your washing machines.
0: We got about a minute left. Let's talk about beauty products, because there's so many like labels and terms,
1: yes,
0: and all of them. Is there a correlation between that and the actual value of the product?
1: That's a great question. So typically, no. And so oftentimes what we see is like natural, clean, the clinical strength, derm-approved, those are just marketing terms. There's no standardized terminology here. So the true story is if you turn the bottle around and you look at the back of the packaging,
0: mm-hmm,
1: because that shows you the value because that's the ingredients. And so if you see like 8 to 10 ingredients are about the same, you're probably purchasing the same product because of the benefit. Also look for like airless packaging, things like this that keeps the product safe and efficacious longer.
0: Right.
1: So especially your vitamin C's, your sunscreens, things like that.
0: Last but not least, really quickly, when it comes to clothing, what are some things we should consider?
1: So when it comes to clothing, you want to think about the price tag, yes, because that's just your admission fee, but also like your upkeep and your wearage.
0: Dry cleaning.
1: That's so like, look at this sweater. Great sweater versus this sweater. You can compare prices, right? The price is going to be potentially more expensive for the item that is going to be a washable sweater like this one. This one is going to actually be cheaper and it's better for you because long term, you don't have to worry about the dry cleaning versus something that's going to be.
0: I just checked the tag because I actually have this exact same sweater.
1: J.Crew. So think about your upkeep and also the cost per wear when it comes to your clothes.
0: Sarah Eichenberger, thank you as always.
1: Yeah, thanks, Frank.
0: Laura, what you working on over there?
2: So many good tips there. And speaking of savings, guys, up next, Chassie Post has combed through the big Nordstrom anniversary sale, and she's going to give us

0: aisle with these platform sneakers, and they had me at Dr. Scholl's, and they've been giving relief to your feet since the 60s. I love this brand. And check this out. I mean, get in there. This is a
1: comfy,
0: really cushy footbed. It's got built-in arch support, and if you guys can see here, it's got this platform because who doesn't love a little lift,
1: a little
0: Laura?
1: Lift.
0: I mean, these are great for anybody who's on their feet all day. 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
1: Whoa.
0: So such a great deal. And real leather and suede uppers.
1: And they didn't sacrifice the fashion for the comfort.
0: Exactly. Okay, so next up, we've got a really exciting beauty deal. So we're getting almost 50% off this three-piece set.
1: It's oh, you get it all.
0: From Lancome. And guess what you're getting? Not one, but two full-size mascaras.
1: Love
0: and this
1: it.
0: Is their best-selling Lash Idol. Mm-hmm. And you're also getting a travel size of their fan favorite eye makeup remover.
1: Oh, that's
0: and
1: great.
0: And this is perfect because experts say we should be replacing our mascara every 3 months.
1: I know, and no one ever does.
0: Exactly. But now you can. And check out this before and after. This mascara is all about volume.
1: Oh, wow.
0: No clumps. It lengthens, and it's also a really good eye makeup remover.
1: All this for only
0: $38. Yeah. Well, normally it's $74, but today we're getting it for $38.
1: A little bling.
0: A little bling. Oh, I love these. We're also getting up to 34% off these gorgeous cubic zirconia stud earrings. And I love a classic CZ stud.
1: Yeah.
0: They are so timeless. And, you know, wear formally, wear with everything. I wear mine constantly. And look how beautiful these are.
1: Wait, it's also nice that it's both silver and gold plate.
0: Yes, yes. So, yes, you've got 14 karat gold plate or platinum plate. And you can choose between one and we have one and 4 carats here, but there's a range of sizes. And
1: as big as you want to go.
0: Exactly. And normally they start at $42. Today we're getting them starting at $27.99.
1: Nice.
0: And last but not least, this is from Nordstrom's own brand. I love these stylish and really useful jewelry boxes.
1: I love it.
0: And you can see they zip. So you can throw them in your bag and go. I mean, they're great for travel, but the office, for gym, and they're velvet inside.
1: They look good. They're petite.
0: So they protect your jewelry, and also a compartment for everything. And check out here. You can see in this front one.
1: To store the earrings.
0: To store the earrings. So isn't that genius? And they feel like real textured leather. So normally the price on these $25, but today $15.99. I mean,
1: it's a great deal.
0: Great gifts.
1: Thank
0: like
1: you
0: the
1: for making
0: studs,
1: it so easy
0: these
1: for us.
0: So many great gifts if you're thinking ahead for the holidays.
1: You did all your homework. To jump on these scales, scan that QR code or head to today.com/shop. Craig, over to you. Are we eating?
2: Oh, we are indeed, my friend. And by the way, it is smelling great out of here. We're going to throw some steaks on the grill with the one, the only Gabby Dawkins. And she's going to share the only recipe that you're going to need for a weekend cookout. But first, this is Today on BC.

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0: Yes,
1: thanks for having me.
0: Yes, you are living your best life. So let's start with this. It's flank steak.
1: Yes.
0: We're going to make a steak. We're going to make a salad. Let's talk about the marinade. What goes into a Gabby Dalkin marinade?
1: Okay, so first of all, flank steak has to be marinade. Like, it's fibrous. You have to break it down. So we're going to do olive oil. You want to throw some of this stuff in here. This is
0: Absolutely.
1: Red wine vinegar, soy sauce.
0: Soy sauce.
1: This is a little bit of agave.
0: A little agave.
1: And then you can throw some of the garlic in there as well.
0: Garlic. Okay.
1: Salt and pepper. This is going to go into your refrigerator for like minimum of 8 hours, but like I'd prefer overnight.
0: Minimum 8 hours.
1: Yeah, like it needs to break it down.
0: Do
1: I know
0: you have to
1: so
0: marinate the flank longer than other steaks?
1: Like a skirt steak, you could just do a spice rub or something on it, but yeah, you kind of got to give that some time.
0: Right.
1: So then you're going to marinate it, let it like zhuzh around in there, and then you want to throw this onto the grill.
0: Oh, yes, ma'am, I do. Somewhere Carson Daly is watching enviously.
1: Yeah,
0: no,
1: I mean, it's a real delight. Flank steak's going to grill for
0: 4 to 6 minutes
1: per side. I'm a medium rare girl, but if you need it to be a little bit more cooked, throw it on a minute or two. Also, halfway through, we can like give it a little zhuzh to crosshatch it.
0: Okay,
1: so we're going to make the caprese topping. So we've got some arugula.
0: Right.
1: You know what goes into a caprese. You obviously need tomatoes.
0: It's you've got some sun-dried, too.
1: Summer. Yeah, more is more.
0: More
1: Double.
0: Is more.
1: You want to throw those
0: more
1: in there?
0: More is more.
1: Yeah. We've got sun-dried tomatoes. We've got the thinnest slices of red onions you could ever have. So it's like a little bit more delicate. Olive oil, red wine vinegar. Go ahead and throw that in there. And then this, you just toss together. You could eat this on its own, but I love to serve it on top of the steak. Yeah, throw that in there. Make it delicious. Here's a key to flank steak. Are you ready for this?
0: Give me the key.
1: Do not cut it with the grain. You have to cut it against the grain. So take your knife, find it. If you cut it with the grain, it's going to be so chewy. See how these are all going sideways? Don't do what I just did on TV. You want to cut it against the grain. That way it's going to be really tender. And if you cut it thin enough, it will feed like 6 people.
0: How long do you let it rest before you slice it?
1: I would say 10 minutes.
0: 10 minutes, okay.
1: I mean, that's delicious. That marinade's insane.
0: Oh, God,
1: insane,
0: very good.
1: Right?
2: So good.
0: Oh, that is good.
1: Hi, guys.
3: The salad on top.
0: Hi, Gabby.
1: I didn't even see you come out. We've just been eating the whole time.
2: Just been quietly shoveling
1: this. Just eating steak at 8 in the morning.
4: I love that you got a salad that matches Craig's pants because he wears caprese all the time.
1: California of us, isn't it? Yes. Nice. Look at those grill marks. This is hot. We are going to melt if we stand in front of this. Okay, let's make a charred pepper salad. So if you're going to be outside grilling, you might as well cook everything out there. Like, there's no point in going into your kitchen and getting that hot as well. So these are all different kinds of peppers. Red peppers, orange peppers, shishito peppers. If you want to put on a green bell pepper, I support you. But like, I don't want it. Like, want a green bell.
0: I'm still recovering from that steak. That is
1: good marinade, isn't
0: fantastic.
1: It? Thank you. I'm honored.
0: Okay.
1: So throw these onto the grill. They're going. They don't even need olive oil. Like, just
0: no olive oil. Nothing.
1: No, because listen, I'm a heavy olive oil girl, and then I will start a grease fire, and I'm not trying to do that with the fire department right there.
0: Okay.
1: I don't want them to judge me. But you want to get like a nice char on it. Once it comes off the grill, if you got it like really charred, you can peel that off. Slice these if you want. Like, cut them into long strips. Keep them whole. Truly doesn't matter. Now, we're going to make a little dressing. So we have olive oil. We have red wine vinegar.
0: I don't want to be lazy. I want to do my part.
1: Yeah, like help me a little bit, Greg.
0: Right.
1: And then I'm going to put in some feta because I love, like, that salty, briny finish. Maybe some fresh pepper as well.
0: Okay,
1: what
0: do we have here?
1: Olive oil.
0: Oh, there's olive oil.
1: Olive oil, red wine vinegar, garlic, red pepper flakes, salt, pepper. The works. And then this can just go on the side. And here's a key to making roasted peppers. You could do those a day ahead of time. If you're like trying to prep and like not be stressed out the day of, you could put those in the fridge and then serve them the next day. Serve it warm, serve it room temperature, serve it cold. It's going to be good no matter what.
4: This is terrific.
1: You like it?
4: Oh, my God.
1: That's honestly such
4: really
1: a compliment, Al. Thank you.
3: It's delicious.
0: Well done, Gabby.
1: You like it? Breakfast.
0: Well
1: breakfast
0: done.
3: I know, right? We were starving.
0: Mm. How was the concert last night?
1: I mean, she sold out MSG 2 nights in a row. She's a queen.
0: All right,
1: it was
0: Gabby,
1: incredible.
0: Thank you. By the way, there's more. Gabby's going to stick around and share more recipes coming up in the third hour as well. And, of course, as always, you can find these recipes on our website, today.com/food. We are back after a quick check of your local news, weather, and these messages. Well done.
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0: And welcome into this third hour of Today. Some call it Thursday, we call it Friday
14: you
0: Eve.
14: You mean Friday Eve.
0: Friday Eve, yeah.
14: Yeah, there you go.
0: Al's here, Dylan's here. She didn't get the green memo, but we welcome her nonetheless.
15: Why don't you just change it up a little?
0: Yeah.
15: We match the flowers.
0: That's true.
14: Yes. There you go.
0: Same flowers we've had for 7 months. Guys,
7: you're letting people in on the secrets.
15: Just them off. It's okay.
0: Oh, budget cuts. Nothing like
14: actually, they are actually ecologically
15: yes.
14: friendly.
15: You're good. And they're lovely.
14: No flowers have
15: and
14: been
15: killed. And look, we do, in fact, match.
0: Yes. You're a good corporate man. All right. Nothing like starting our morning off with, I mean, you love this place. This is a battle brewing over a beaver. Not just any beaver. We're talking about the beloved Buc-ee's mascot.
15: But now the popular gas station is facing some serious backlash thanks to a trademark lawsuit against a little mom-and-pop shop in Ohio.
7: That's right. NBC's Jesse Kirsch has sunk his teeth into this story.
0: Oh,
7: what have you come up with, Jess?
16: I got to tell you guys, we're talking about some serious beaver beef. Big problems all centered around this little guy. When you think of this figurine, it's hard to think of anything but Buc-ee's. But now the gas station chain says that this valuable imagery, this valuable brand, is being threatened by a small single convenience store in Ohio. We're talking about a tale of two beavers, one called David, the other known as Goliath.
17: When you hear the word Buc-ee's, you might think of rest stop heaven.
18: Fresh brisket on board.
17: Fresh barbecue, seemingly endless snacks, and all kinds of merch featuring this buck-toothed beaver. But this morning, the wildly popular gas stations are fueling outrage, too.
8: It's time to boycott Buc-ee's.
19: This is ridiculous. When does this end?
17: In a new federal lawsuit, Buc-ee's accuses Beaver's Mini Mart in Beaver Creek, Ohio, of trademark infringement. The mega chain claiming the convenience store's use of a cartoon beaver with wide eyes and a smile is unauthorized and is likely to cause confusion among consumers.
20: Ohioans, we don't play, okay?
17: Support for the store quickly going viral with a burrito spot, a bakery, and a law firm joining in.
21: If you've been injured by a large corporation coming after a little guy, you need the beaver on your side.
17: These cookies, a fundraiser to help cover the Mini Mart's legal costs.
9: And I would argue... confused between those two logos, that is an issue with you.
17: It all comes just days after comedian John Oliver mocked Buc-ee's and its multiple trademark lawsuits.
9: As one legal expert has said, the more you do this, the more you might run into somebody who has the means or the will to fight with you about it. That is where we come in.
17: Oliver revealing a lineup of merch branded Buck Off. He says the proceeds will help battle hunger in the U.S. Legal experts say when a company wants to protect its brand, they can only go so far.
3: Buc-ee's does not and will never have the right to exclude everybody else from using cartoon beavers. The key is, are they similar enough in the same marketplace to cause a likelihood of confusion?
17: Regardless of the legal outcome, in the court of public opinion, this furry guy may have bit off more than he can chew.
4: And this is absolutely disgusting. How dare y'all?
16: It's important to note that we have reached out to both Buc-ee's and the Minimart owner, but so far we have not heard back. And I want to point out, guys, while there might be similarities in their appearances, there are also some key differences, including a pretty big one. There are no gas pumps at the Minimart, according to a local Ohio newspaper. So it comes down to if things look more similar than different, vice versa. But speaking of trademarks, I'm hoping we can get the rights to the phrase Beaver Beef. I think that has a bright future. Yep. Speaking of beef, he's asking me if you guys have a particular flavor of beef jerky that you enjoy most.
0: Oh, Jesse's talking to the Buc-ee's Beaver.
22: Uh-oh.
15: You've officially lost.
0: Oh, we've lost you, Jesse. Oh, no, Joe.
4: Okay, okay. Wow.
0: Jesse jumped the beaver.
4: Needle.
0: Jump the shark.
15: Yeah,
4: jump the beaver. Thank you. Okay, Jesse, we're gonna cut away from you now so you can get some help.
0: By the way, that mini mart in Ohio that no one knew about.
15: Yeah, no, this is
0: wants
15: to go.
0: It's the best PR for them.
4: And by the way, their beaver doesn't even have a hat.
0: Yeah.
4: No, he looks more like Rocky the Flying Squirrel.
15: They own the entire animal?
4: I don't think.
0: No,
15: I don't
4: think.
15: Understand.
4: You know, well, as any self-respecting beaver would tell you, damn.
0: Saving that all morning?
4: Actually, no, sadly, it just came
0: out. Oh, my God. Sorry. Oh.
15: That's good.
0: You know what? That's going in the Rooker Hall of Fame, actually.
4: It's a small hall.
0: It is, but still, it's going in nonetheless. From the Southern travel stop to the sounds of the South now, and what some are calling the summer of country music.
4: Okay, get this. For the first time, the top five songs on the Billboard Hot 100 all country songs.
15: Savannah Sellers is here to find out what is going on behind the country craze. I've always loved it, so
23: I know.
15: I'm
23: right?
15: Like, finally,
23: everybody's
15: on board.
23: Always loved it too. Absolutely, howdy. So of course we have seen country hits dominate before, right? Old Town Road or a bar song; those were topping the charts, but never in the 68-year history of the Billboard Hot 100 have we seen this full top five country sweep until now.
24: Just when
23: from the undisputed song of the summer,
24: seeing you tonight, I remembered I loved you,
23: to a global icon returning to her roots, this morning country is two-stepping to the top of the charts.
25: It's moving into mainstream pop culture.
23: And for the first time, country songs are saying howdy to all top five spots on the Billboard Hot 100. Coming in at number one,
24: she's from Texas, I can tell.
23: Fans are still choosing Ella Langley's Anthem.
26: This is the only thing I've ever wanted to do. It's the only thing I've talked about ever wanting to do.
23: While an established country superstar, Morgan Wallen, is at number two, Langley and Wallen even coming together for a duet. That's fourth on the list, just below Taylor Swift's standout from the Toy Story 5 soundtrack.
24: But I knew it, I knew you.
23: As Swifties know, this isn't her first rodeo. Rounding out the top five, rising star Stella Lefty's breakout smash, Boston. Country's ascent up the charts is no fluke.
27: I think we've entered a permanent age in which a lot of people who are not solely country music fans are going to be in there for the top acts.
23: In recent years, mega stars have given the genre a twirl. Country culture also fueling wildly popular fashion trends. Line dancing is strutting its way back into the zeitgeist. Not to mention the Duttons bringing cowboy cool front and center.
28: Better get after it then.
23: And with an endless supply.
27: Solely country music fans are going to be in there for the top acts.
23: In recent years, mega stars have given the genre a twirl. Country culture also fueling wildly popular fashion trends. Line dancing is strutting its way back into the zeitgeist. Not to mention the Duttons bringing cowboy cool front and center.
28: Better get after it then.
23: And with an endless supply of jams just a stream away.
24: Just when I thought I got in the fall.
1: Listeners far and wide, keep choosing country.
2: Just when I thought I got him to fall in love with Tennessee.
15: So you actually called Choosing Texas as the undisputed song of the summer. We weren't sure in the beginning of the summer, but everyone is singing
23: it. I know.
15: It.
23: I will say that Boston has been more stuck in my head lately.
5: Stella Lefty?
15: Right?
5: Yeah. Stella
15: Lefty. Exactly. Calvin just found that yesterday, and he loves it.
23: He loves it, right? Everybody loves it. I love that. Yeah. It's like all ages. There's something about the sound of it. Though it is true, if you look at the stats, when it comes to Choosing Texas. So I said in the piece, it's been spent 16 weeks at number one. Mm-hmm. So that puts it tied for the fourth longest run ever. But if it hangs on for seven more weeks, it would break the record. Any guesses what that song might be?
5: Yeah, All I Want for Christmas.
23: All I Want for Christmas.
15: I don't think you could ever beat
23: it. I know.
15: No.
23: It's kind of amazing, though, as a seasonal song, right?
5: Yeah,
23: that it has had such a run. So,
5: country music, it's no longer a moment now. It's a movement.
23: It totally is.
5: But I think it's also, we talked about this earlier, like the definition of country is now so
15: expensive. Are some songs I listen to and I'm like,
6: yeah, right. Some country artists, it sounds like pop. Some pop artists sounds like country. So it's,
23: And the crossovers with the superstars, either doing collaborations on songs or, like Beyonce.
6: We should do a country song.
15: Oh. You don't even like country music.
6: Well, I could be convinced if we did a good.
15: I do like some country.
6: Why don't we do it? Why don't we use AI? No. We just get a good producer who's going to
5: I've heard you say you could do it.
15: You could play the fiddle. It's just like the violin.
5: Okay. Seriously, I would give you. Actually, I could give you like. I'd give you like six notes.
6: There you go.
5: Are we going to make it happen?
6: I think we make this happen.
5: Let's do it for charity.
6: Our showrunner Pete Breen said no. Okay, what if you could be in the band, Pete? Okay, we just got an okay.
5: Just saying. Savannah, thank you, by the way. Doctor's advice by the decade. We're going to bring in the experts for a look at what checkups are most important at every age. And then look who is here. Ladies and gentlemen, basketball legend, Hall of Famer, Sue Bird is in the house.
6: Yes.
5: And she's not just here.
6: She's going to play guitar on our song.
5: Yes. The band is growing. We can't afford Sue Bird. But she does have a big announcement, an exclusive announcement about U.S. women's hoops that you are only going to see here on Today. That's coming up when the third hour of Today comes.

Today Food this morning, our friend Gabby Dalkin is here to take some of the stress out of the next cookout with not one but two fresh and flavor-packed recipes. She, of course, is the author of the best-selling cookbook, Grilling, also the creator of the popular food and

0: We are back with today's checklist. We're going to take a look at our changing medical needs as we age.
1: Yeah, growing older obviously means your health concerns grow as well. So which doctors do you visit? That evolves.
2: Well, here to help us get the best care for each decade is board-certified internist and women's midlife expert, Dr. Heather Hirsch. Dr. Hirsch, good morning.
3: I'm excited to be here.
2: It's nice now. I feel like there's this trend of folks really focusing more on their physical and mental health. So what should we do?
3: Yes.
2: What should we do right now?
3: Yes. You know, it's trendy to be healthy. Mm-hmm. So thinking ahead to 2027, already getting your visits with your eye doctor, your dentist, your primary care, that is a high-value thing you could do right now. Now, reviewing your medical history. Mm-hmm. If you're wearing trackers or a ring, Whoop, look at that data. That can be very helpful. And again, research clinicians use telemedicine if you need those services to get a clinician.
2: Okay. Can you bring that information you get from, you know, like the rings and all that
3: Absolutely.
2: To your doctor?
3: Yes.
2: Okay. So in your 20s and 30s, what should we be focusing on?
3: Yeah. So 20s and 30s. So this is when you might be moving from your pediatrician to an internal medicine or a family medicine doctor. So thinking about what you may have inherited. So your family health, your family conditions. Women in their 20s, they might start their cervical cancer screening with a gynecologist. Mm-hmm. They may be thinking about family planning, pregnancy. So that's going to be their OBGYN. Mm-hmm. And then for men, that is a urologist if they need help with sexual health.
2: Okay.
1: So Dr. Hirsch, I'm in my 40s, and,
3: yes.
1: and you contend that this is the decade that you should spend building your medical team.
3: Yes.
1: Why is that?
3: This is the juiciest time for your health. So you've heard of generational wealth.
1: This is the juiciest time.
4: That's it.
1: For my health.
4: I guess I'm drying up.
3: No. You've heard of generational wealth. This is building your generational health
1: right here.
3: So the time, resources, and energy that you spend are going to help you in your 60s, 70s, 80s, and beyond. So there's lots of stress in this decade. Maybe
1: yes.
3: you need help with mental health. So that might be a psychologist or a social worker, maybe a nutritionist if you've gained weight. This is also when colon cancer screening starts.
1: Yes.
3: So that would be meeting with a gastroenterologist. If you're,
1: and they start at 45.
3: 45.
1: If you have no family history, they start at 45.
3: Yes, and earlier if you do.
1: Yes.
3: Now, if you're changing, you're seeing changes in blood pressure or cholesterol, being proactive and working with a cardiologist can also be very important. And then women may be going through perimenopause, so it might be a time for them also to seek help with their hormones, and it's time to start their mammograms.
1: In their 40s. That all happens in their 40s.
3: Yes.
1: All right, let's move you into the 50s.
4: All right, so we're going into the 50s. What do we start looking for, and what kind of doctor should we be looking for?
3: So this is a time of a lot of hormonal change, a lot more stress, so sleep can change. Mm-hmm. If you are snoring, tossing and turning, not waking up restful, it might be time to see a sleep medicine clinician. Mm-hmm. This is also time for men. They might need to see a urologist if they're noticing changes in their hormones. Prostate cancer screening can start for them as well, and they can talk about bladder health. Mm-hmm. For women, this is menopause, so they may want to work with a menopause society clinician, certified clinician, talk about their hormones, get a bone density scan, and if they have bone loss, work with a endocrinologist.
4: All right, so let's move now into the 60s and beyond.
3: Yes.
4: Who are some of the important doctors we need to be looking with?
3: Yes, so eyesight, super important as you get into your 60s, and if you are noticing memory changes or memory lapses, word finding, maybe seeing a neurologist is important. And remember, the more we put into our 40s and 50s, the healthier we will be into our 60s, 70s, and beyond.
4: What about adult children who are now worrying about their aging parents? How do they help?
3: Yes. So if they can, and if their family members agree, if they can go to their appointments with them, ask questions, chart their family medical history, keep it in a safe place, and also ensure that they're taking their medications properly, that can be super helpful.
1: I would just add, you tell me what you think about this, but like if you've got an aging mom or dad, what about FaceTiming in during that doctor's visit or putting them on speakerphone?
3: That's also a great idea as well. My, you know, if you're remote, you don't live by your parents, this is a great way, you know, to use technology to be there in that visit.
4: Check-ins with folks are so important.
3: Yes.
2: It's really helpful, Dr. Hirsch. Thank you.
1: Glad to hear him in my juiciest decade.
3: Me too.
2: And Al's a dried up. All right. Coming up next, it is time for the big reveal. 5-time Olympic gold medalist Sue Bird is here announcing her hand-picked roster for the Women's Basketball World Cup. And then Al and I head on a corn-shucking adventure to find out how some of the best local produce gets from the farm to our tables.

0: with a Today exclusive as we count down to the next World Cup. And no, we're not talking soccer. We're talking basketball. Yes, the 2026 FIBA Women's Basketball World Cup in Germany is now less than a month away.
1: So the reigning champs, Team USA, will be competing for their fifth straight gold title and 12th title overall. This morning, we are really excited to reveal this year's team roster put together for the first time by the new managing director of USA Women's Basketball, Sue Bird.
2: And let's just say, folks, she is quite qualified. Sue, of course, a five-time Olympic gold medalist, four-time World Cup winner, four-time WNBA champion, and 13-time All-Star. Sue, welcome. You could make the argument you're probably overqualified. All right, first things first. Are you ready for the big reveal?
3: I'm ready.
2: All right, so let's get a little drum roll.
1: Ooh.
2: Okay. Let's see it, Sue Bird. Who do we have? Three, two, boom.
0: Went so well.
2: Wow.
0: What do you guys
1: that
0: think?
1: Is some talent.
2: I mean, Aaliyah Boston. I mean, we won't name them all, but Kelsey Plum, of course, Caitlin Clark is there. Brianna Stewart. You were here a few months ago and we were talking, of course, Asia Wilson, the GOAT. And you were here a few months ago. We were talking a little bit about this coming up and your new role. How do you think your perspective as a former player, as a former champion, how did that inform the selection process?
3: Oh, pretty much all of it. Of course, I have, you know, my small circle of people that I trust to kind of bounce ideas off of. But because I played, I understand what it takes. Yeah. I understand the makeup of a roster and kind of how it needs to fit, because I've literally lived it, especially as a point guard.
2: Right.
3: That's a different vantage point. So it informed everything in terms of the roster construction.
2: And you've got, obviously, players who have had international basketball experience, but you've got some younger players on the squad as well, too.
3: Yeah, I think when you look at USA Basketball, obviously it is, you know, our time for the World Cup. Thank you.
2: Sure.
3: There is one in basketball, too. but, you know, 2 years from now, we've got the Olympics. You have to kind of always be thinking about the future while in the present. So what I love about this team, it's got experience internationally, WNBA, you name it. It also has youth.
2: Yeah.
3: You need both those energies. You
2: sure,
3: guys
2: yeah.
3: know. You need some old heads. You need some youngins.
2: Yep. Yep.
3: It kind of brings out the best on both sides. But for the young players especially, they'll get really good experience.
1: You know, I think this speaks to the depth of the talent there is, that there's always going to be talk of who didn't get in, who should have gotten in. When you put something like this together, are you prepared for that kind of backlash, or do you expect any of it this time around?
3: Yeah, I think you always expect a little bit of it, right?
2: I don't know, man. You look at this roster.
1: I don't know.
3: Yeah,
2: Who's not on the team?
3: Well, that's the thing. I mean, you said it, Al. Like, you could probably put another roster of 12 in this World Cup, and they would be just as competitive. That's how rich USA Basketball is for women. But I think in terms of the critique and people talking about it, I view it as a good thing. Like, it's going to happen. It means people are paying attention. Mm-hmm. It's engagement. It means they care. So that's kind of how I look at it.
0: We read off all your accolades, all your accomplishments over the years. But here you are now handpicked for this role to create this team. And I'm sure it's something you kind of sat on the sidelines and could have done in your head anyway. What's it like to actually be able to do it?
3: Yeah, I mean, anyone who's, you know, as a player, I did do it on the sideline. You know, we would always talk amongst each other, like as players, like, oh, who do you think is going to make it? Let me see your 12.
2: Wow.
3: And then when you're in the seat, it's a little different.
1: It's your own fantasy league.
3: Yeah, exactly.
2: Because you also have to make sure the team's balanced.
3: Like,
2: you've got to have a point guard, you got to have a center, you got to have backups for all this. Just really quickly, how do our chances look? And what, in terms of the competition out there, which country worries you the most?
3: I mean, of course, France. We only won by a couple points in Paris. They have a ton of talent. A lot of that talent's in the WNBA right now. You can go watch them. Every time I watch a game and there's a French player playing, I'm like, oh, Lord, it's going to be tough. But there's a lot of countries. It's going to be very competitive.
2: Okay.
0: And you get to pick the Olympic team, too, right?
3: Yes, I do. I got a couple of years for that.
0: Time, yeah.
2: Give me a breather.
1: I just named this team.
2: Sue, thank you, as always. The 2026 FIBA Women's World Basketball World Cup tips off September 4th in Berlin, Germany. And don't forget, in 2 years, as Dylan just mentioned, Team USA, home turf, LA 28 Olympics, right here on NBC and Peacock.
1: Never too early for a promo.
2: Never too early.
1: Like that.
2: Not here at the Peacock, baby.
1: Oh, baby. All right, coming up, we're going to get ready to buddy up. Dylan and I visit one of our favorite spots here in New York City, in Manhattan, the Farmers Market, for a delicious produce and a little competition as well. Aw, shucks. We're going to celebrate 50 years of fresh food. Then later, we're going to break out the popcorn with a look at what to watch this month. A little bit of something for everybody. Third hour of today will be...

0: Welcome back. 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
1: Yeah, so these two peas in a pod here, they recently got to buddy up and also volunteer with Manhattan's Union Square Green Market, where renowned chefs like Danny Meyer and Alex Guarnaschelli actually do their shopping.
2: That's right. 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
3: Marcel Van Ooyen is the president and CEO of the nonprofit Grow NYC, which operates nearly 50 year-round farmers markets all across the city, distributing over 250,000 pounds of locally grown food to the community each year.
0: How long has this been here?
4: This has been here 50 years. We started in 1976 at a small market up on the Upper East Side with seven farmers. They sold out in a couple of hours, and then we built what is now the largest farmers market program in the country.
0: I grew up going to farmers markets, but when you live in New York City, it's not easy to have access to that farm fresh produce. What makes this so special?
4: I mean, this stuff was picked days before or hours before. Apples fresh from the orchard, peaches, you know, baked goods, all produced just hours away. It's fresh, it's nutritious, it tastes better.
5: But it's not just farmers. I mean, there's all sorts of artisanal goods here.
4: Yeah, you'll get pretzels, you'll get jams, you'll get even some booze if you want. So if you can produce it, grow it, catch it, we're going to help you sell it here.
3: For example, Kevin Smith is a fourth-generation farmer. His dad, Henry, starting Sycamore Farms, a staple at the green market since 1981.
6: For the most part, these are the people I grew up around. We are a shrinking community. You know, if you go through the statistics of 90% of people 100 years ago and now 2% of people are farmers. So it's a support system. It's people you can plan, kick ideas off of. And some of these are some of my closest and longest and dearest friends.
0: You guys are known for your Sun Gold tomatoes. I don't think I've ever had one before. What are they?
6: Yeah, so a Sun Gold cherry tomato is extremely sweet, but then like all tomatoes, it has a little bit of acidity in there.
0: This is as fresh as it gets.
2: So you're going to put us to work?
6: I would love to put you to work. I've got a lot for you all to do.
2: All right, let's get started.
3: First order of business, sort the produce.
6: Yeah. See, Al's got the right idea. This is a premium product, so you want to get a couple.
0: I'm being gentle.
6: And you put a little smear of Sun Gold tomato jam.
2: Since we're in New York City, it'd be a smear.
6: It's a smear, yeah.
3: Next up, pass out samples.
0: Sun Gold! Sun Gold here!
2: Perfect weather tomato, they're Sun Gold. They're not cloudy gold, they're Sun Gold. Hey, hi there. Want to try a little Sun Gold tomato jam?
7: Yeah, thank you. I love tomatoes.
2: Thank you. Would you like to try a little Sun Gold tomato jam?
7: They're fresh from the farm.
3: We were all ears for our next task, shucking corn.
0: Al talks a big game, but I don't think he cleans his corn well enough because you can't peel corn as fast as you claim to.
2: We'll see.
0: Okay.
4: All right. You got to get the husk off and the silk.
2: Right.
4: So on the count of three, one, two, three, shuck.
0: All that silk. See? There's only three, Al. You're overachieving.
4: I think you still got a little silk here. So
0: yeah, I know.
4: Killing is the winner.
2: All right.
4: We have a wonderful 50th anniversary tote bag for you.
0: Oh, sweet.
2: Look at that.
4: No one goes home empty, Al, so we have a nice bucket hat for you.
2: Ooh.
0: Nice.
4: Yeah.
0: Thank you.
4: You're welcome.
3: Finally, the time was right to bring the seasonal ingredients together for a sweet summer salad.
2: To 50 years. Cheers.
0: Cheers.
2: Wow, there's a kernel of truth to that.
0: Any more corny jokes?
2: I'll see if one popcorns into my head.
0: God, that was bad.
4: Oh, shucks.
2: Like the other question. Now that's comedy.
1: Shucks.
2: But what really is
1: your
2: great.
1: Your dad was a farmer, right?
0: My dad had a farm, and it's funny because growing up, he used to drive the big truck with produce to the city for these farmer markets.
1: Mm, that's awesome.
0: And it's wild that I was able to do that story 50 years later.
2: Yeah, and you know, it's funny. I've got a farmer's market, the Hudson Farmer's Market up in Hudson, New York, I go to. And since we've been hearing about foodborne illnesses, yep. they've been doing a land office business. Yeah. I mean, I get there early to get my produce.
0: Yeah.
1: It's like, because that's the safe stuff.
2: Yeah.
0: Yeah.
2: Absolutely. And we also want to mention that in addition to running the many green markets across all five boroughs and maintaining dozens of neighborhood gardens, Grow NYC educational programs have taught, get this, over 350,000 New Yorkers, including school kids, about farming, nutrition, waste reduction, which is really important, and more.
0: Oh, and it just tastes so good.
1: So much better.
0: When it's
2: you,
0: that
2: you're
0: fresh.
2: Eating the corn without cooking it.
0: It didn't even need to be cooked. It didn't need anything. You could just eat it raw.
2: Yum.
0: Right. Yeah.
1: Coming up.
2: We're going to get some popcorn.
1: That's right. Yes, we are having popcorn next. Because we've got the best roundup of the best movies and shows to catch this month, including, just for Mr. Roker here, a little Looney Tune.
8: Coyote versus Acme,
1: family.
8: Baby.
0: Meet.
1: That was a good meet, too. All right. Later in Today Food, the perfect grilled chicken salad that you will want to add to that weeknight rotation. There's Gabby Dalkin. Third hour of Today.

0: We are back with an August edition of What to Watch.
1: While summer blockbuster season is winding down, there's an exciting slate of movies and shows that are in store for this month.
2: Oh, yeah. So here with the preview is Jacqueline Coley. She is editor at Rotten Tomatoes. Jacqueline, good morning. Nice to have you here.
3: So glad to be back.
1: We always love your popcorn, too.
3: Thank you.
2: And you come with popcorn. So this first movie is possibly some award season buzz around it. It kind of deals with the life of Anthony Bourdain.
3: Yeah, I mean, what can we say about, you know, the chef, author, and TV personality? But this new film, Tony, attempts to take a peek, not inside his sort of like, I would say fame, but before he got fame. So this is the summer before he actually went to culinary school.
1: It's from A24.
3: Yes, from A24, played by Dominic Cessna, who folks will recognize from The Holdovers. And what's interesting about this one is it's not a rehashing of Kitchen Confidential or even what you saw in Parts Unknown. It's really a peek inside why he maybe was that way. You get to see his family, his early days, and how he fell in love with food. One of the things I love about this one is it's already getting rave reviews, both for Dominic Cessna. It's currently 95% fresh on our tomato meter, and you know, they're definitely talking that Oscar buzz. Also, his chemistry with Antonio Banderas is another one that folks are really remarking.
1: So we had Kyle Chandler on just a few days ago to talk about this new series, and I watched the first few episodes. And I'm hooked. Yeah. I mean, I love the premise. And this is right up your alley. Yeah. Lanterns.
3: Yeah. This is another example of where they take these superhero premises, but then they sort of like put inside of it a really gripping thriller. Mm-hmm. Like, this is sort of like cops on the hunt. And we're getting
1: it felt a little like True Detective at the beginning.
3: Yeah. Exactly. And the two buddies in this one are played by Aaron Pierre, as well as Kyle Chandler. And then we also have Guy Gardner, played by Nathan Fillion. And this is him reteaming with James Gunn, who is in charge of the new DCEU. And Fillion actually voiced the character that Kyle Chandler plays in the animated series. And I really love about this idea of Green Lantern. These are the good guys always on the case. Yeah. And this show kind of puts them on their back foot.
4: And the Manhunters, too.
3: Yes,
4: which is
3: exactly.
4: Very exciting. A lot of people
3: don't
4: know about them. Okay. This is a movie I have been waiting for years.
3: Yes.
4: Coyote,
2: literally. Every trailer that's
4: Coyote versus Acme.
3: I'm so happy that you're getting a chance to see this because this is one of those films that sort of defies expectations. What everyone thought was going to happen with this film did not, because it's an incredible, funny film where the coyote is finally going up against the Acme Corporation.
2: It's about time.
3: Who has been wronging them. Will Forte is a part of it. We also have John Cena. But this was a film that was never supposed to see the light of day because at one point it was going to be attacked. Tax write-off, and fans like yourself, Al, sort of rallied behind it and said that they...
4: This movie and the one with Daffy Duck and Porky Pig,
3: exactly.
4: The day the world blew up.
3: Exactly.
4: And Ketchup Films rescued them.
3: And that is going to be the first time that there will be a film that was not done by Warner Brothers that has been put out. The very last one was Who Framed Roger Rabbit. So this is actually like a nice sense of a nice precedent, I think.
2: This is great. I can't wait.
3: Yeah, I'm very excited.
1: When's that come out? That's just a couple weeks?
3: It's just coming out in a couple weeks. I think you guys are going to talk to Will Forte, which I love him.
4: In fact, they're going to be on the show.
3: Yeah.
1: That's right.
3: And he's been such a big proponent of this one. Also John Cena. And I actually, at San Diego Comic-Con, got to see this one, and folks are already raving about it. No reviews yet, but the sentiment of the folks that got to see it at that screening is that it's really
1: And the Comic-Con crowd is real. That's a tough crowd.
2: They are a tough crowd. This next one comes from Universal Pictures.
3: Yes.
2: It's kind of a twist on a rom-com, sort of.
3: Let's just put it. This is the you can only have sex on one night, and so it becomes sort of like the sexual purge. But the film is much more than that. This actually comes from Will Gluck, the man behind Easy A and Anyone But You. And in this premise, Callum Turner and Monica Barbaro, they're not really a couple. They're a couple that is on an adventure. In fact, Will Gluck said that he was inspired by movies like Uncut Gems and After Hours to sort of do this one. I actually got to speak to Monica and Callum Turner for our podcast Scene on the Screen, and both of them talked about how it's a rom-com with a crazy premise, but it's also one that you want to see with people in the theaters because of how crazy the antics are. It's really like a wild night in New York. And New York plays a central character in it.
1: Nice. As it should. Jacqueline, thank you.
3: Thank you.
2: All right, coming up, we are hitting the kitchen to make a delicious summer meal that has it all, dinner, drinks, and dessert. The third hour of today. We'll be right back.

0: into the season with a menu jam-packed with summer produce. And here to help us, our friend Gabby Dalkin. She is the author of the cookbook, Grilling, and the creator of the wildly popular food and lifestyle brand, What's Gabby Cooking? She's got this great IG live show on every Monday.
1: I love you, Craig.
0: She's just doing all the things.
1: Great intro. Thank you. Well, now we're making this chili lime chicken salad, which is perhaps my favorite salad of all time. So are you ready for this?
2: Okay.
1: The marinade is exceptional. Okay, so we're going to throw everything into... We're using chicken thighs first.
0: Okay. Yes.
1: We're just going to throw it all in. So it's like olive oil, lime juice. This is my own chili lime seasoning from Dalkin & Co., which is my brand. It is so delicious. Wait till you try it. We're going to put in the dressing too. Garlic, salt. Throw it all in here. We're just going to give this a little
2: good. What's the green stuff? Cilantro?
1: Cilantro. Okay. You want to marinate this at least for an hour, but like 8 hours would be by preference.
0: Okay. You love a good long marinade.
1: Listen, I'm trying to give you flavor without a lot of working,
2: sure.
1: You know?
2: Yeah.
1: Okay, so this is what it looks like once it's marinated, and you're just going to grill it or put it, pan fry it for 4 to 5 minutes on each side. Wow, that is a huge chicken thigh.
0: It's a big chicken. You should have seen the rest of the chicken.
1: I mean, listen, it was on some HGH. 4 to 5 minutes on each side, grill it, both things. We're going to make a vinaigrette, and it's double the chili lime here. So this is olive oil, chili lime, lime juice. Want to throw some salt and pepper in there, and that. And
2: so that's your chili lime seasoning.
1: Yes.
2: Can you, buy it somewhere?
1: Yeah, Dalkin & Co. on the website.
2: Awesome.
1: It's also at Crate. But you put that in. This dressing is insane. You should probably make a triple batch of it and just keep it in your fridge.
2: Steak,
1: chicken, vegetables, whatever. Put it in there. Give it a whiz. Here, you want to try it?
0: Put
1: your finger in there.
0: Absolutely, I do.
1: Yeah, it's great.
0: Fingers are clean. Calm down.
1: It's my favorite part of Insta Live when I eat something off the floor and someone freaks out. Truly gives me such joy.
2: It makes you feel better.
1: My house is very clean. Okay, the salad is romaine chicken, cubes of Colby Jack, bacon. Oh. We're going to top it with a little crunch, so tortilla chip. We're going to throw this in there, and it is... Tell me it's incredible.
0: Amazing.
1: But don't lie to the people. Be honest.
0: Why Colby Jack? Why that?
1: Because you know those giant blocks you can buy?
0: Yeah.
1: My mom used to buy those, and I would just slice it off and gnaw on it, and it gives me great joy.
0: That is really good.
1: That's right?
0: So good. My kids would eat this.
1: It's got every texture in there.
0: Yep.
1: It's creamy. It's crunchy. It's so yummy. I love it.
0: It's cool.
1: If you don't
0: want
1: to make tortilla strips, just buy chips and crunch them up.
2: Perfect.
1: You know?
2: Okay.
1: We're making
0: bacon. You got bacon in there.
2: That's delicious.
1: Cheesecake cookie bars.
2: These
1: are insane. So we're going to make a quick cheesecake mixture. It's just room temperature cream cheese, salt, egg, and vanilla. And we're not even going to mix this together. Yes, and sugar. Sorry, you absolutely need that. Use the spatula and really get it without any lumps.
2: Okay.
1: Use your biceps.
2: Okay.
1: And then we all know how to make cookie dough. You've got all the ingredients. We're going to do half of the cookie dough on the bottom of the pan. And then we're going to put the cheesecake mixture on top and then crumble up a little bit of cookie dough on top of this.
2: Oh.
1: The whole thing goes into
2: the
1: oven. Yes, but here's the most annoying part of the recipe. When it comes out, you have to let it chill for at least an hour. Just throw it in your freezer. So then you can slice it and it looks like that.
0: Oh.
1: Do you want a cocktail? We're also having
0: Say less.
3: Of course we
1: say less.
0: Is that a trick question?
3: Thank you.
2: Right.
0: So hang on, I want to taste this first.
1: Smash.
0: What do you call these cookie bars?
1: Chocolate chip cheesecake cookie bars.
0: These are great.
2: This is absolutely amazing.
1: It's insane. When I tested this
0: I don't even
1: recipe,
0: like sweets and these are good.
1: But it's not too sweet.
2: Oh my God.
1: Sweet.
0: Right.
1: Yeah. When I tested this, after the 75th batch, I quite literally sprayed it with Windex and threw it in the trash because otherwise I would dig it.
0: Oh.
1: I am who I am. I'm sorry. I don't apologize for it. Good, right?
0: That was a little extreme, Gabby.
1: Pineapple, smashed blackberries, whatever kind of alcohol you want. I like a tequila. It's also good with the vodka and a splash of sparkling water.
0: Oh, my.
2: It makes it all sound so easy.
1: Thank you. I try.
0: Have you buy her book? Gabby, well done.
2: I have it. I use it.
0: For the recipe, you know where to go. It's today.com/food. The third hour of today, right back after this.

0: Tomorrow on the third hour of today, who's ready for another summer concert? Ira Starr is here rocking the plaza.
1: But first on Jenna and Chanel Music, superstar Usher stops by.
2: Ira Starr's going to be good tomorrow. Two-time Grammy nominee, by the way.
0: Yeah.
2: We will see her right back here tomorrow. And he's done. He's out. Congrats, Dylan. It's yours.
1: Good morning. Welcome to today. We'll start with our breaking news.
2: Start with the weather this morning.
0: Temperatures start to warm up. That's your latest weather. Pop Star.
3: Oh, welcome. This is Pop Star.
4: 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Yes. I loved it.
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2: Yeah. Summer energy on the plaza. Next level.
5: Thanks, ladies.
2: We're just getting started, folks.
0: Best time of the morning.

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1: From the heart of New York City,
2: it's Today with Jenna
1: and Chanel.
0: We got it, yeah.
2: With today's guest, music superstar Usher, plus designer and TV personality Tan France.
0: Everything feels all right with Jenna and Chanel. We're shining today.
3: Like, hi, everybody. It is Thursday, August 6th. Hi.
2: Hi, welcome home.
3: Thanks. You guys have had quite the ride. So much happens here in a 24-hour period to where if I'm gone or you're gone, you come back and you're like, right? This happened.
2: We're like,
3: we have
2: to fill you in on this, this, this, and this.
3: Oh, she came out. Have you told America about this person or?
2: I can't remember if I did.
3: Did she? Go ahead. You might as well. So Jenna has a little friend, an imaginary friend that sits inside of her.
2: You know when you go on vacations or like.
3: Your eyes are pretty. Sorry.
2: Your eyes are pretty.
3: No, they're extra. Show America your eyes. Look at her eyes today. Look really. What? You're so. You know what it is? We can't take compliments as women.
2: Everything
3: girl, like, I said for $3. Or it's
2: everything
3: like, you have pretty eyes.
2: No, I know. You're right.
3: Right?
2: But if I said.
3: So, do it right. Show America your eyes. You're still good. Anyway, tell us about the little person inside
2: of
3: you.
2: Well, I don't know. I'm just saying, have you had this experience
3: Okay. Where
2: you go on vacation or something, or you go away with girlfriends and something happens and y'all like have an inside joke?
3: Oh, absolutely.
2: And it sticks with you where you're like texting about
3: it,
2: right?
3: Yeah. Is that what happened?
2: Well, I went away with my family and for some reason I thought it was fun to be like, come on guys, it's time to go. And I talked like that, like where it comes outside, noticed it.
3: She does it now. You don't even mean to.
2: No.
3: It just comes out.
2: Like, I did it the other day with Julian Barnum and Shapiro.
3: Yeah.
2: Shapiro Barnum.
3: Yeah.
2: And I didn't mean to. Like, I was like, can't stand. And he was like, why?
3: Well, just a second ago, you just did it. You just said it. That's why I'm.
2: Oh, I know.
3: You don't even know.
2: But do you know what I mean sometimes?
3: I do. We have one. There's a celebrity. I won't say her name, but anyway, she has a little boy, and she always has his hair like in little braids, and he always has like a chain or something. And so in all these pictures, he looks like he's going, yeah, daddy, right? So now we put his picture up in my dressing room on the mirror. And so now, like, randomly, if you'll see me with my hair and makeup team, we'll do something, and we'll be like, yeah, daddy. And people will be like,
2: wait, I'm obsessed with he and daddy.
3: It just fits like so many
2: I'm obsessed
3: things.
2: With it.
3: But it comes out and it doesn't make sense. But he doesn't sit inside of me. This guy that you have
2: yes.
3: here, this bro, he's like...
2: This bro...
3: He's not even deep. He's like right at the
2: surface. He's like a little aggro. He's been at the bar all day. He's done a keg stand or two. And he comes out... He can be a little mean.
3: Yeah. He's a little aggressive sometimes.
2: He is.
3: I find him endearing.
2: Thank you. You like him. My husband hates him. Willie was here yesterday.
3: Didn't he like didn't like it either?
2: No, no.
3: Does he have a name?
2: We haven't named him yet. I'm hoping he goes away. Slowly.
3: Wait, right, we'll
2: can I just tell y'all that I did something my little child... My child and myself, meaning me, would have been so obsessed with. For some reason, when I was young, my mom would take us to Les Miserables, which is now watching it as a 45-year-old, it's quite intense.
3: Yeah.
2: You know, like I was in first grade and I was like, oh, French Revolution, you know? And we went yesterday, I went with some girlfriends to the Radio City performance.
3: How was it?
2: It was, I hope it's over. So I hate even saying this, but it was so. Incredible. Wait, is today? What's today?
3: It's Thursday.
2: So oh, no. It goes on till August the 9th. It's
3: there's
2: not
3: time.
2: Over.
3: There's time.
2: If you're in New York, you have to go. It was so beautiful. You have to go.
3: I know. I've never been.
2: Please go.
3: I know.
2: It's so moving.
3: I don't know Les Mis.
2: It's set in
3: I saw it one time on PBS.
2: French Revolution.
3: Yeah.
2: And I always tried out for that Baby Cosette. So when Baby Cosette got up there, I was like.
3: And how was she?
2: She was excellent.
3: The thing about, I feel like, New York City, and you guys would know, you know, whether it's Broadway or these shows, there's so much talent.
2: Yes.
3: And you get the best of the best from really all over the world on one stage. And when it's all working right, it's almost like transcendent.
2: Wait, you have to
3: take, talent.
2: Will you please take Clara this
3: weekend? I will, I promise.
2: Tomorrow.
3: It's like you're on a cloud of talent.
2: It was incredible.
3: Great.
2: Okay.
3: Okay.
2: Should we talk about ASAP Rocky?
3: Let's do it. He's making headlines today with a revealing new interview.

0: She's scaring her.
1: Because everybody freaked out. So, you know, babies are like, what did I do? Yeah. What did I do? Oh, that's really sweet.
2: Don't you love that?
1: They're good friends. So that's why he was there.
2: Yes. Like,
1: they're all family friends. That's really sweet.
2: Wasn't that so sweet?
1: Yeah. I remember all of, I almost feel bad because I have like all of Kine's first, right? I have pictures of his first peas, his first bananas.
2: First peas?
1: Peas. Oh, P-E-A-S.
2: Yeah.
1: Because I hate peas. If that's how I say it, first of all, I need to get some, like, English lessons.
2: No, peas.
1: His first peas.
2: Well, that's right.
1: Yeah, P-E-A-S.
2: Peas.
1: His first bananas.
2: Yeah.
1: Ice cream. The first time he held his own pacifier. I mean, all the things.
2: Yeah, like crazy little things.
1: Yeah, the twins, like, I had this little journal, and it, like, kind of stopped. It was like, the first time you did this, fill it in. And next thing you know, it was like...
2: Yeah, because you were raising two children at this... You were raising three children.
1: Yeah.
2: But two babies. That's...
1: It's a lot.
2: And also, it's normal.
1: I know.
2: Like,
1: but,
2: many
1: you know.
2: Of us.
1: What about you?
2: I mean, I do. The thing is, yeah.
1: Do you have the first walk? Do you remember the first steps? No.
2: I mean, yes. I remember the first words.
1: Yeah.
2: Ish.
1: Yeah.
2: Because there were.
1: Do you remember the first word for, like, Mila?
2: They were always dada.
1: Same. All my kids were dada first.
2: Everyone.
1: I tried to tell myself that it's the way the mouth
2: moves.
1: That's
2: right.
1: Is that what we
2: yes.
1: say?
2: That, that.
1: That is easier.
2: Yes. Can they just say like da da da da?
1: Yeah.
2: All day. Wait, what does that little baby say again?
1: Yeah, daddy. I want to get so when you see his picture, the little dude's picture up in my dressing room. Don't say the star because she might come on and be like, "Why you got my kid up on your mirror?"
2: Yeah. But I'm obsessed with yeah, daddy.
1: When shall I show you the picture?
2: Daddy.
1: It fits. The kid can't even talk yet, but that's how we think his voice is going to be.
2: Oh, my God, I'm obsessed with it. All right, you guys, we've got a great show for you. Fashion designer Tim France is here with an exciting new project.
1: But first, we've got a music superstar in the house today, the one and only Usher, sitting down with us right after this.

0: Our next guest is a global superstar with 8 Grammys, 18 Billboard Music Awards, and 3 decades of hit music.
1: Isn't that wild? And he's currently steaming up the stage on the hottest tour of the summer. Usher, come on out.
2: Hi, Usher. How are you?
3: Good to
1: come
3: see you.
1: Good to see you both.
0: I have so many questions because you could have picked any song. You have decades of hits, and you picked Daddy's Home.
3: Well, I mean, yeah, you know.
1: Well, we're glad you feel like home here.
3: Because I'm here.
1: Glad you feel like home here. You've had quite the summer, and we're going to get to all of your incredible tour. But first, your kids. You have a high school graduate, is that right?
3: I do. He's setting a schedule to go to D.C. and how?
0: Nice.
1: Oh, amazing.
0: Oh, and then the younger one, too.
3: That's Sire. That's my young one.
0: Preschool graduation?
3: Preschool graduation, yeah.
1: Mm-hmm. What's it like?
3: And that's Sovereign.
1: What is she? She's graduating from preschool, too?
3: Yeah. She's starting kindergarten.
1: I mean, to have these kids that I know, like, being a dad, you've said before, is, like, the best gift.
3: Yeah.
1: To watch them reach these milestones. What's it like?
3: Well, it's like you're watching yourself all over again. But you get a chance to, you know, get it right and do all of the things that you would have wanted to have. I wasn't raised with a father, but my mom was there, and my mom was a dad and a mom for the most part. But I get a chance to really just see their imagination just run wild.

0: you know, parents sometimes can be very, you know, overbearing and like so protective. I try to give my kids a space to just be free and just have fun and use their imagination. You know,
1: we just did
0: a piece with AD on our home. If you take a look at our house is very about imagination and about a history and about celebrating the things and the people who have come and really, really made a foundation for it.
2: Including you know? Your grandma's piano, which we were looking at some of the images of it. I think we have it here.
0: Yeah.
1: How special is that?
2: Yeah, it feels like you need your, oh my gosh, it's beautiful. Like passing down what matters to you today.
0: The house is full of art. I mean, it's full of imagination. This right here was a piano that's been in our family for a very long time. My grandmother, she played it. She played Amazing Grace better than I'd ever heard it in life. Evangelist Ernestine Carter. But the piece of art on the wall is mine. This is in resin. There are flowers from her funeral.
2: Oh my gosh.
0: And it's an entire piece that I built inside of that wall.
2: Yeah. You built that. It yourself.
0: That's my art. So throughout the entire house.
1: My art. You did it.
0: Yeah, yeah, I did.
2: You're an artist.
0: Yeah.
1: Wow.
0: There's little bits of pieces of art throughout the entire house. You know?
1: I feel like it's like work hard, play hard with you. I had a chance to go to your Vegas residency. It was so much fun. I told everybody it felt like, you know, there are some folks who sing. Look at me. I was living my best life. That was when you were showing me how you do the, what do you call it?
0: The immersive experience.
1: Yes,
0: yeah.
1: yes. And the pool. Not the pool. What do you call it?
0: Oh, the cold dips.
1: Cold plunges.
0: Yeah,
1: anyway,
0: cold plunge. Mm-hmm.
1: With your concert, there are some people who sing and you cheer and you're like, yay. And there are other people who are like entertainers. Like, you entertain, you know, and people were coming from all over the world.
0: It's hard on the body,
1: it was
0: though,
1: like,
0: baby.
1: I can't even
2: That's
1: imagine.
2: Why you have to do the cold plunge.
1: Well, and now, so then now you're at it again.
0: Yeah. Me and Chris Brown are on tour. We at MetLife. This Friday and Saturday, but we're on tour throughout the United States, man. We have now been out for some time, about 15 shows in, but it's been an amazing, amazing experience. But as you know, it's a lot, and you know how I have to take care of my body.
1: Yeah. I honestly had a greater appreciation for it because I think we just see you doing all the things and roller skating all over the place.
0: Yeah.
1: And, you know, but it takes a lot of work.
0: It does.
1: Yeah.
0: It does, but it's worth it. You know, it's been very hot this summer.
2: Yeah.
0: Yeah, and these outdoor venues are pretty, pretty tight. You know, but it's great for the bod. You know, you kind of, it's like a
2: sweat
0: natural sauna.
2: Yes,
0: everywhere.
2: Exactly.
0: It's like I'm ripped because of it.
2: Yeah. Well, the hallmark of some of your shows is serenading somebody onto the stage.
0: So I heard you earlier talking about a serenade, huh?
2: Well, I thought it's a little
0: early for cherries, you know.
1: Hold on, I both got one.
0: Yeah. You got one, right?
2: I got one.
1: Jenna still talks about it.
2: Yeah, I got one, and I just thought, share the wealth.
1: But,
2: you know, do you ever get nervous of how that's going to go down?
0: Yeah, it could be unexpected, but for the most part, it's all in good fun.
2: Yeah.
0: Serenading is a part of R&B history. If you go back to performers like Teddy Pendergrass and Bobby Brown, those guys are the reason that I decided to put that in my show and keep it alive, you know?
1: Mm. Yeah. Would you ever change it? But no.
0: No.
1: It's part of it.
0: I mean, as I get older, I think it might get a little creepy at 60, 70s to still be, you know, kind of feeding girls cherries. They might like it, but I mean, you know. But I don't think I'll get rid of it.
1: Yeah.
0: You know, serenading is about the idea of attraction and focus. You know, there's a stadium there, but those intimate moments are really about a connection between you and the audience.
1: Mm-hmm.
0: They're all living vicariously through this one girl,
1: mm-hmm.
0: right? So, yeah, I might flip it. Who knows? I might do something new.
1: We'll see.
2: We're into it. Okay, so you've checked every box. You played at the Super Bowl.
0: Yeah.
2: You have... won Grammys. You have anthems that people can sing every single word to.
0: Mm.
2: What's next? Like, is there anything that you haven't checked off that you're into?
0: If you look at my AD cover, I got a Larry O'Brien too. I added that one there. a Tony, an Oscar wouldn't be bad.
2: Okay.
0: You know? Yeah.
2: So a little acting, maybe?
0: Yeah, I mean, I love Broadway. I love producing.
2: Yeah.
0: You know, in addition to being an artist, a storyteller. I like to curate in other ways. I like to find ways to create symmetry and connection between culture in history, you know?
1: Whoa. You say that's going to happen. It's funny you said that, and I'm like, oh, that's right. You haven't done that yet. It's coming. You can feel it. You know it's coming. So I think people need to know about this, and we're going to delve into it in just a bit. But you've spent more than 25 years mentoring and helping young folks pursue their dreams. Mm-hmm. You talked about this. I think you guys, it was 15 years ago?
2: I was with you 15 years ago.
0: That's right.
1: And look at these babies.
0: Whoa.
1: Babies.
0: Wow. Look at us.
2: Isn't that wild? It was almost 15 years ago to the day they said today.
0: Oh, wow.
2: And what was so cool is we were like meeting all these young people that your foundation has helped. It's 15 years later. You're doing it still.
0: And beautiful that I'm able to see those kids now the mentors. They're the adults that are out here, you know, working along with our young interns. What we have is an intern program with the tour where, as you know, my whole thing is about finding your spark, right? New Look as a concept is about finding your spark through real world experiences. Those real world experiences is an internship for this tour. In addition to the kids being out there, we also allow them to get ready for about 3 weeks at our Spark Labs, which we did this with the Boys and Girls Club in Atlanta and Detroit. So they were really ready. And now they've come out and they're working. They're embedded in our entire system. And now they actually have been asked to stay.
1: Oh my
0: God. So the internship, which was a summertime fun thing, they're like, no, we want them to stay.
2: This is a job. We need them now.
0: It's a job now.
1: I love that. And it's more than just saying, hey, what's your dream? It's like, no, I'm going to help you do it.
0: Yeah.
1: So on that note, you're going to stick around because we thought it was important to allow people at home to see. So you guys are going to meet some of the young adults that he's inspiring through his foundation right after this.
2: Yeah. Tomorrow on Jenna and Chanel, Lantern star Erin Pierre will be here. And Andy Cohen will be here to celebrate 20 years of The Real Housewives with some of your favorite cast members. Plus, we'll go house hunting with real estate honcho Ryan Serhant. That's all.

0: We are back with the one and only Usher, who took a pit stop from his must-see R&B tour to hang out with us today.
1: And while he's still at the top of the music game, one of his greatest passions is his foundation. It's called Usher's New Look, which, in partnership with the Boys and Girls Club, has been preparing young people for success for 25 years. And now, for the first time, he's taking some of those interns on a tour. Take a look at this.
2: They call me Usher.
3: My summer has been one to remember. My name is Storm Smith, also known as DJ Storm. I'm an audio production intern for Usher's New Look. I work in the monitor section. I set up all the speakers around the stage, and I also set up all the DJ equipment for the show.
1: Storm is one of 8 summer interns hired by Usher's New Look Foundation. Its mission is to prepare young people to work in the entertainment industry by providing them with hands-on exposure to a live concert tour. These interns are getting a behind-the-scenes experience across production, wardrobe, multimedia, and operations.
3: I don't think people really understand how many jobs go into show. So just to be around everybody, to get all of this knowledge and just continue to put in this work early on, that way I could set myself up for the future, it's been amazing.
1: Storm has fallen in love with working on tour.
3: We're not there for just one day, you know, talking to people. We're loading in, loading out trucks. We're staying up till 6, 8 a.m., then getting up the next day, right back to work. And that's important to get that hands-on and real experience.
1: A full circle moment for a kid who grew up listening to Usher's body of work.
3: Especially with the music, you know, listen to it at a young age and then to work with that and make it a memory for somebody, I think that's the most amazing part of it.
4: This has been one of the most surreal experiences of my life. My name is Nina Williams, and I am the multimedia lead and production intern for the R&B tour.
1: Nina is also on the road with Usher.
4: As part of my internship, I actually operate one of the cameras on tour, and so the things that you are seeing on the screen is actually coming from one of my cameras. And, you know, I'm helping portray that storytelling aspect, you know, to the whole crowd and the audience so that they feel that emotional connection.
1: Nina's actually been following in Usher's footsteps since she was in the first grade.
4: Growing up, I was a Boys and Girls Club kid. Their programs and different things that they have there at the clubs, it kind of put a spark in me of film and, you know, multimedia and just a passion for entertainment. Usher's also an alumni as well, so it's super cool to see how he's already grown and broken into the industry through being a club kid and how I'm kind of like next in line to do that as well.
5: Storm and Nina, they really represent the power of providing youth with real world experience in the entertainment industry. They're able to take this training and knowledge that we provided and implement it in a real way that catapults their career.
4: If you would have told me that, like, that 6-year-old me growing up the Boys and Girls Club, that I would be a camera operator on one of the biggest tours of the summer, I would have not believed you. So I really want Usher to know how big of a blessing this is to me personally.
3: I really appreciate him because this is once in a lifetime opportunity that I'm getting. And just to be around him and everyone else that's putting a lot of work into this show production is so amazing.
0: I'm like, that's incredible.
6: That's
0: work.
6: So cool.
0: Really?
6: Yeah.
0: Incredible. Okay, well, Usher.
6: It's a hijacker, man.
0: I know. Well, yeah. Nina and Storm are here.
6: Oh, man.
0: All right, guys, come on out.
7: Nice to meet you.
0: Y'all come sit.
8: Yeah.
0: Aww.
8: Mom, we're so happy y'all are here.
9: I'm like a proud auntie, and I don't even know y'all.
8: Watching the whole time with, like, our hands on our because y'all's lives, like, we're watching lives be changed.
0: Yes.
8: Nina, what would you want to say to Usher?
4: Like I said, this is, like, literally a full circle moment for me. You know, me being a club alumni and Usher also being a club alumni. You know how it's just so important to be able to give back and, you know, just invest in the young people because, you know, they're the next generation to be able to be out here and, you know, have these jobs. And so it's just incredible to see it all come to fruition.
9: And Storm, we were saying it's one thing for somebody to say, what's your dream? And you say it and you're like, oh, that's nice. And another person
6: or, you know, another thing to put you to work. Mm-hmm. What would you want to say to Usher?
3: Usher, you know, we see each other backstage all the time, but I never got to really look in your eyes and let you know, like, I really appreciate for this opportunity. It can be hard to get in this industry, but I'm glad that you're giving young adults a way in to get started and, you know, really get that passion out of them.
0: Well, and one of the things that's incredible is you two just got hired. Mm-hmm. This is full-time positions. Yes. You're not interns anymore.
6: Yes.
0: Usher, why was it so important to invest in these kids?
10: Well, you never know who you're motivating. I mean, I may be motivating, you know, the next boss of all of ours. You know what I mean? And the reality is there's only so much that we can do with what we do individually. But when we can show someone else their power, and help them find their spark, their passion. That, to me, is why we're in these positions. Mm-hmm. There is a grand opportunity in our industry to be able to take these internships and really turn them into, like, jobs where you might start your own business. Mm-hmm. You may have your opportunity to be creative, create intellectual property, whatever it may be. Many people look at this work as charity. It's not. This isn't charity. This is opportunity. And if you give that opportunity to young people, they'll do it. You just got to help them find their spark. This is the first time the Boys and Girls Club has ever done this, so it's a first of its kind, and I just wanted to make certain that I gave them the best opportunity to be the best they can be, and they do it. I told them, I was like, yo, you guys are my watchful eyes, believe it or not now, you know, so, you know, I hold them accountable, but I need you to hold them accountable. Yeah. Take ownership of this. This is your moment. This is our moment together, but it's really your moment. So that's
9: why we were able to spotlight this. I had no idea. You know, we all, like I said, we all flocked to his concerts, and we're just like, ah. Little do we know you're doing all of this now, not just for 1 year or 2 years, but for almost, what, 20 years?
10: Yeah.
9: 25
0: years. It's incredible. Yeah. Think of all the young people you've affected.
10: And these programs are year-round. This isn't just for the internship program. We have Spark Labs in Atlanta and Detroit as well. So
0: it's incredible.
6: Yeah. Love it. Mm-hmm.
0: Congratulations,
6: guys.
3: Thanks.
6: See you on tour.
0: Yeah, exactly.
6: Yes,
0: coming up next, y'all, style superstar Tan France is here to talk acting, his big move, and a brand new collab right after this.

0: After nearly a decade of transforming lives on Queer Eye, fashion designer Tan Francis stepping into an exciting new chapter.
1: He is bringing his signature sense of style into our homes with a brand new homeware collaboration. Tan, hi.
2: Hi, loves. Good to see you.
1: I mean, we're going to talk about this new collection because it's a big deal. But first,
2: thanks.
1: You're a New Yorker.
2: Almost.
1: After 20 years of living in Salt Lake, you're moving?
2: Yeah. I need you all to know. I don't want to move to New York. I love New York. I think it's great. But I love my home in Salt Lake. I had developed this incredible life. And then my husband was having a midlife crisis and said, we need more. I'm like, really? More than Utah? Who needs more than Utah?
1: And so he was like, we got to move to New York?
2: Yeah. And I've got kids. I've got a 5-year-old and a 3-year-old. And he's like, shouldn't they be exposed to so much more culture? Like, let's move to New York. I'm terrified. I know you raise kids in the city, but I'm
0: scared.
2: Yeah,
0: it's a lot. And I was just thinking, I mean, I'm sure in Utah you have space. And in the city, it's
2: so much space.
0: Not as much. I mean, it's still wonderful and it can be enriching and all the things, but it's definitely...
2: I love my kids. Crazy about my kids, but I'm like, whoa, you're going to be like 5 feet away all the time. But it's going to be great.
1: It's going to be wonderful.
2: I've got friends here.
1: We love it.
0: It's going to be wonderful.
2: Yeah. You're here. You're just going to have to see me a lot more.
1: We would love that.
0: You look good.
1: The last time you were here, you were talking about acting and you already were in season 2 of
2: Deli Boys.
1: But you did have a little hair mishap.
2: Oh, don't.
0: But I'm looking at it now.
1: I know, it looks good. Silver pepper. What's wrong with it?
2: I'm so glad you two are losing your sight. That's wonderful for me. Okay, so I did a role a few months ago that required me to look like I was in my 30s. My face is in its 30s, my hair's in its 40s, and so I was like, let's dye my hair dark. So that's what that was. And then to try and get it back to my natural color, which is just very gray, has been almost impossible.
1: So why did it go orange? What happened in the middle there?
2: Don't you dare come for me on live TV. Here's the thing. I don't know. I've never dyed my hair in my entire life. So for some reason, when you try and go from brown to white again, you have to go orange first.
1: But you know what? It was worth it for the role.
2: It was so worth it for the role. I'm still loving doing scripted. And so I will shave it off for a role.
0: Yeah, you'll do it.
1: Now people are going to come and say to do that.
2: I'll do it.
0: I love it. Listen, you were, I love the fact that you're so honest about the fact that you were thrust into the spotlight with Queer Eye, right? Yeah. It changed your life.
2: Yeah.
0: Probably jarring. You spoke about it with Monica Lewinsky in her podcast.
2: Yeah.
0: If you could go back, would you do it all over again?
2: Oh my gosh, 100%. I am the luckiest man in the world. I got to do, in my opinion, the best job in the world with some of the greatest people that you could ever meet. And the people that I got to experience, I got to see America through a lens that no one else really gets to.
0: In what way?
2: We got to live in so many different places that I wouldn't have a chance to if I wasn't on Queer Eye. I didn't get to understand different perspectives of different... You've got to remember... I'm new to this still, even after 20 years. You've got a massive country where you are all very different people. I got to experience what that is. That was amazing for me. And I just had the best 9 years of my life.
1: We were just saying you were with a lot of your co-stars, your friends, including Jeremiah and Nate, who
2: just
1: I love.
2: Just last night. Actually, 2 nights in a row.
1: Oh, y'all went out, all of y'all, 2 nights
2: Sorry
1: in a row?
2: We didn't invite you, Jenna. I know you're really good friends with the boys also.
1: I love those boys.
2: But yeah, went out to dinner the first night I got in, and then we all got together for my event last night with Kasserine. It was amazing. All of my castmates turned up, and it was wonderful.
0: Love it. Yeah. Listen, Queer Eye ended after 10 seasons. We talked about it last time you were here with the other guys. You know, Karamo talked to People magazine and he said, quote, the title was Surviving My Reality TV Nightmare.
2: Yeah.
0: He spoke about feeling hurt, the dynamic on the set. When you read that article and you sit with it now, you've had some distance.
2: Yeah.
0: How do you wrap your mind around what happened?
2: First of all, I'm sad that that was his experience, that he felt like it was a nightmare. As I said, it was a dream for me. I couldn't believe it. And so for me, I look back thinking, gosh, we did what I think was incredible work and had a phenomenal experience. I'm so proud of what we did. And all I want is for the audience to remember that. Like, I want them to know that it was so real for me on that show. Every experience that I had was special. And now I look back thinking, gosh, we won loads of Emmys. We're nominated for an Emmy again this season. That's wild after all those years to still feel so positively about your work. If they wanted to do another 10 seasons, I'd be like, it was the greatest gift of my life.
1: Yeah. Well, and this is so exciting because you're doing something you have not done before, which is you have this incredible collaboration.
2: Yeah.
1: You're creating homeware. Tell us about it.
2: So I designed my own home in Salt Lake
1: It's gorgeous.
2: Thanks, mate. I appreciate
1: it's
2: it.
1: It's gorgeous.
2: Thank you so much. I'm really proud of it.
1: There it is. Heaven.
2: Asian beauty. And we're giving her up, unfortunately, because my husband wants
1: this house could be yours, too.
0: Oh, my gosh.
2: So we designed this house that I'm so proud of. Thank you. And once I did that, I just thought, gosh, I feel so passionately about design. And we designed a lot of the furniture for the home. And so I was asked to do a collection with Castlery, and I couldn't believe that they were like, you can do whatever you want. I was like, okay, I've got a very particular vision. And I think that it is such a beautiful hybrid between East and West. It's really inspired by South Asia and Britain. And I'm going to be doing an event on Saturday. If you want to come along, please come along to the Castlery store. I'll be doing an in-person presentation. Yeah, in New York, in Chelsea. And I'm going to show people the collection, and I'll be there at the checkout. It's the thing I'm most proud of right now. I can't believe I got to do it. And if you haven't seen it, I swear to goodness, it's beautiful. Yeah, it really is. Beautiful.
1: Well, and I think like you are taking this sort of evolution towards design interiors, which I think is so fun because art is art.
2: Yeah.
1: You've worked with fashion forever.
2: I think it's really an easy transferable skill. If you know how to make, first off, you two look nuts. Like, you look so good. If you know how to put a look together, you should be able to put a room together. Yeah, I think they go hand in hand. And so I'm hoping I'll get to do this for years to come. I'm also designing my new house right now.
1: I know. Well, we want to come over for a dinner party.
0: We're here. We're
1: coming for a dinner. Thank
2: you. Just wait. I cook. I really cook. You're going to eat well.
1: Okay. I'm giving you our number.
2: Yeah. All right.
0: Congratulations
2: great.
0: On our all number. The themes.
2: Thanks, mate. Right? I appreciate it. Thank you.
0: Okay. Coming up next, speaking of which, we are looking ahead to the biggest fashion trends for fall right after this.

0: It is never too early to start building your fall wardrobe.
1: We have style expert Jasmine Snow here today with the trends that we'll all be seeing this season and the transitional pieces that you can start wearing right now. So if you like any of these, just scan that QR code right there.
0: Okay, we've been talking about these little tracksuits.
1: I think it's so cute.
2: So this is like our soft launch into fall. Don't get too scared. We're still in summer. But loving the windbreaker right now. It's really great because it's not just a practical jacket. It's now a little bit of a fashion moment. We're seeing all of these high necklines, these funnel necks, oversized silhouettes.
1: So
2: and
1: cute.
2: People are wearing it zipped up almost as the full look and the top, the whole outfit. We love this one. It's under $50. It's from Amazon. It's so
0: and all these different colors.
3: I love it.
2: Really, really cute.
3: It's
2: very chic.
0: Yeah. Actually, one of the Ted Lasso stars was wearing one yesterday.
2: Okay.
0: Let's talk about the button down.
2: Our classic button down has gotten a makeover. We're seeing all these defined waists. So peplums, the detailing here of like a little bit of a corset inspired.
1: So obviously you're not tucking it in then.
2: You're not tucking it in. It makes it a lot easier. You don't have to think about all of that bulk of tucking it in. This is from H&M. We also have a really great version from Target here. I think I actually saw
1: we love her.
2: Yes.
1: I love this one.
2: I think I saw something on you recently,
1: and it's
2: so flattering. Yeah, so we love this. Really easy to wear with some loose pants. Dress it up, dress it down. Great as we move into fall.
0: And look at that stripe.
1: And I like it because, especially here for Kalana, it looks so affordable.
0: Look how pretty
2: this is. So affordable, really fashion forward, very chic.
0: Well, to go with the windbreaker.
1: I love all of it.
2: I know, it's so cute, right? So wide leg pants are trending still, but we're seeing a lot of track pants and trousers. We love these because they have a high shine satin finish. So actually one of our editors wore these to the office the other day with some heels and a chic button down.
1: Look at this. So cute.
2: Fun. You could wear it with sneakers, a tank top. And then as we move into fall, sweaters, blazers, make it a little bit more elevated. These are from Old Navy. They come in so many chic colors. And then we have a really great pair here from Halara. Same thing, super comfortable and lightweight. And then as you move into fall, layer it up, put some sweaters on, jackets, and it's so really, really great.
0: Both of these have great details.
2: Yes.
0: I love it.
2: The pockets, I love this look. It's really great.
1: So you're wearing
2: fall.
1: A shirt dress, and I love it on you.
0: Is this the same?
2: I love it.
0: Dress?
2: It's the same one.
1: Oh.
2: So I was styling it, and I was like, can I wear this on the segment? Because I loved it so much. So it's all about easy dressing this fall, and I love a throw-on and go dress. You don't really have to think about styling. And we're seeing a lot of styles where it ties around the waist and this asymmetrical,
0: Which
2: is really cute. And it's just something different we haven't seen before. A detail that, again, you don't have to style. You just throw it on and go. You could do sneakers, flats, and then wear it with heels or
0: for
2: a boot for work.
0: It's
2: really a great style, really affordable from H&M.
0: And, you know, it's like we hit September and it's still hot outside.
2: Yeah, exactly. So it's really lightweight and I love that.
1: That's cute.
2: Okay.
0: You know I like a slide like this.
1: You don't have them on right now. Look, I look down because Jenna wears her slides.
2: I do love a slide. So for the fall, it's all about slides and loafers and flats that feel more refined. You're so fashion forward.
0: Thank you, Chanelle.
2: It's all about flats that feel a little bit more refined. So a pointed toe is going to do kind of that same idea of what a heel would do for you. It elongates. It looks really chic and polished with any outfit. Switch this out for your sandals. When you're kind of getting into the cooler temperatures and all of a sudden your outfit becomes fall and it looks really chic and elevated.
0: Awesome. Thank you, Jasmine.
2: Thanks.
0: Some great looks. For these looks and more, head to today.com/shop. And we should mention Today earns a commission on purchases made through our QR link and our links on Today.com.
1: So my paycheck just goes right back into the company.
0: Yeah.
1: All right. Up next, we're looking back at what happened on the same history.

0: If you're looking for your weekly dose of nostalgia, then you're in luck. It is time for
1: This Day in History.
0: Okay, on this day, August the 6th in 1991, the first ever website debuted. Wow. The address, which is still active, described what the World Wide Web was. Wow. 35 years later, it's estimated there are now almost 1.9 billion websites.
2: Wow. Okay, how about August 6th? It's a big day for music in this day in history. 1960, Chubby Checker performed The Twist for the first time on TV. Dick Clark's. Everybody here now is doing the
0: We're
2: twist.
0: We're twisting.
2: It was American Bandstand. The hit song spawned a dance sensation, of course, becoming one of the most recognizable songs of the 20th century.
0: Then 21 years later, in 1961, Stevie Nicks released her debut solo album. I love this song, Belladonna. On this day, that album featured one of the all-time great rock songs, Edge of 17.
2: This is a big day. It's also a big day for movies, too. Listen to this. In 1999, we all started seeing dead people when The Sixth Sense was released in theaters.
0: I feel like I went. Okay, speaking of freaky, in 2003, Freaky Friday, starring Lindsay Lohan and Jamie Lee Curtis, was released.
2: Claire just bought the DVD of it because she's all into DVDs now.
0: Oh.
2: Like old school.
0: What's old is new.
2: And then just 3 years ago on this day, look at this, the Barbie movie officially passed $1 billion at the box office.
0: Lucille Ball was born on this day in 1911. And fun fact, her I Love Lucy character, Lucy Ricardo, shared the same birthday, but the character was 10 years younger. She remains one of the greatest entertainers of all time and was even awarded the Presidential Medal of Freedom 2 months after her passing in 1989 by President George H.W. Bush.
2: I was like, how are you going to read that?
0: I don't know. This is unusual.
2: How special. All right. She's not the only pop culture icon with the birthday today. Cue Fitty. We also got legendary artist Andy Warhol and Ginger Spice of the Spice Girls herself, Jerry Halliwell.
0: All right, y'all.

0: 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She's the author of the novel Wedding People, which has sold over 500,000 copies.
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0: Just search Open Book with Jenna wherever you get your podcast.
1: All right, tomorrow we have a treat for you. We have actor Aaron Pierre. He'll be here.
0: Won't that be great? Plus, Amy Cohen stops by with some of the housewives. Bye.
2: People that watch the Today Show are people that are in the family. 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
2: They're the reason we get up in the morning.
4: 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Welcome to Today. 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
5: 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This is Pop Start.
7: 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I loved it.
0: 3, 2, 1.
5: Wait. 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
2: My best life is here at the Today Show.
8: Yeah. Summer energy on the plaza. Next level.
0: Thanks, ladies.
5: We're just getting started, folks.
6: Best time of the morning.
5: It's 8 o'clock on Today. Coming up, sounding the alarm. This morning, another foodborne illness outbreak growing rapidly nationwide.
9: Every time we look up, there's another recall.
5: The CDC now tracking hundreds of salmonella cases. A second popular food chain pulling jalapenos from its restaurants. We're live with the very latest. Then, calling the shots. The FDA approving a new flu vaccine, a first of its kind, using brand new technology. All the details just ahead. And child's play. As students gear up to go back to school, why some states are pushing for longer recess time.
10: That social emotional learning is done more so on the playground than in the classroom.
5: We'll take a closer look. All that plus role model live in Studio 1A. Cindy Lou heads back to Whoville. And the summer of love.
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15: Dumfries, Virginia.
16: And Illinois.
17: Kansas City, Missouri.
18: Oregon. Been watching Today for 40 years.
19: Well, the Gordie Howe International Bridge is now open to pedestrians and cyclists. The bridge is the only border crossing between Michigan and Canada where people can legally cross on foot or on wheels. Now, travelers are still required to go through customs before entering the bridge, and so many people lined up to cross it yesterday, it was actually forced to close temporarily.
5: Wow.
19: The bridge opened to vehicle traffic last month after months of delays. So you can have friends in the north.
5: I've been on that bridge. It's a beautiful bridge.
19: Mm. On your bicycle?
5: No. But maybe next time.
19: Okay.
5: Maybe next time, now that I have the option.
19: I love it when I can hear Dylan laughing off camera a little bit. What are you working on?
20: I'm just imagining Craig crossing the border on bike with a helmet. All right, coming up on Popstar.
5: Thank you, with the helmet. Thank you.
20: If it fits over that new hairstyle. Coming up on Popstar. Do you have any
5: dad? That would literally be the funniest thing I've ever heard you say on television. Wow.
20: Guys, coming up on Pop Start, if you had any doubts about just how popular Love Island USA has become, wait until you hear how many people are watching that show's new season.
5: Little Dylan Dreyer drive-by.
20: Everybody in the studio. Oh!
5: Little Dylan drive-by. First, we've got a story that all parents really need to see this morning as we head into this new school year. There's a growing debate in a lot of communities all over the country over recess and just how long that vital break in the day should actually be. Kate Snow standing by with a closer look right after this.

0: As long as I'm here, there will be no grades or gold stars or demerits. We're going to have recess all the time.
1: Woo!
2: But yes. Miss Dunham only gives us recess for 15 minutes.
0: Hey, you're not hearing me, girl. I'm in charge now. Okay? And I say recess.
3: Yeah, we are back with Jack Black from the beloved School of Rock. They're playing the teacher that every kid would love to have. But let's just say not every school is on board with his character's thoughts on recess.
4: In a lot of schools, students are spending less and less time outside as academic demands continue to grow. But new efforts are underway to change that.
5: NBC's Kate Snow is here with the closer look. Hi, Kate.
6: Yeah, good morning, guys. So for many students, right, recess is obviously the best part of the school day. It's a chance to run around or socialize or blow off steam. And a growing number of researchers are saying that unstructured playtime isn't just fun. It may be more important to their success than we realize. And now some states are working to get kids more recess.
7: For kids getting hit with the reality of summer vacation coming to an end, there might be something to look forward to this fall. More recess. 13 states making sure students get more of the school day's most anticipated break. Oklahoma's physical activity law just doubled recess time from 20 to 40 minutes.
8: It's so important. The kids need to play. They need to get their energy out. They need to run around, and they need to have time for each other and talk to their friends out on the playground.
7: When school starts next week in Oklahoma City, Superintendent Dr. Jamie Polk says the school day will be 20 minutes longer to make room for learning in class and at recess.
9: Recess time is an opportunity for them to problem solve, for them to literally learn each other. That social emotional learning is done more so on the playground than in the classroom. And so it's an extension of the learning.
6: So you see a benefit to that extra 20 minutes of recess?
9: Yes, I see a benefit.
7: The state joining a growing movement to protect unstructured play after the CDC says up to 40% of school districts nationwide reduced or eliminated recess starting around 2005.
10: A kid without recess, it's too horrible for words.
7: Well, now the trend is starting to reverse. Pennsylvania now requiring 30 minutes of daily recess this school year.
11: The research around the link between recess and academics is really strong.
7: Experts at Johns Hopkins University say the payoff goes far beyond burning energy, linking regular recess to higher academic performance, getting kids off screens, improving their physical and mental health, as well as increased social skills and better behavior.
11: When kids come back in from recess, they actually have more time on task and classroom disruptions go down. And so having recess really builds out a lot of different opportunities for kids to grow in different ways than they can during the school day when it's overly structured.
7: The American Academy of Pediatrics calling recess a necessary break in the day that supports healthy child development. And for some parents, that message hits close to home.
12: I had noticed that my daughter was just coming home from school like a jumping bean.
7: Tennessee moms Morgan Garner and Catherine Truman helped push for a law expanding daily recess from 15 to 40 minutes in their state after seeing the difference too little playtime was making in their own children.
12: My son went from not wanting to go to school every morning and crying about school every single morning to being excited about the day.
7: Now they're on a mission through their organization Say Yes to Recess to help others across the country advocate for a more balanced school day.
13: We just want that shift in the mindset when it comes to, hey, what does recess provide? It's not extra time. It's essential time, and it's teaching them essential tasks that they can carry through life.
7: As more states rethink what helps kids succeed, more students are finding that one of the best lessons of the day happens on the playground.
6: So the Oklahoma City superintendent told me that they are extending the whole day with more break time for all students K through 12. And that's something that the Johns Hopkins expert is advocating for, saying students all the way through high school guys can benefit from those short breaks during the day.
1: I just think they focus better when they are tired and you just get to run around.
14: Yeah, they just need to get that energy out.
1: Yes.
3: I would maintain that this may not be a popular opinion, but especially boys.
1: Yes.
3: Especially boys.
14: 100%.
3: Gotta run around. like puppies.
1: Yes. Kate, thank you.
3: Thank you so much. Mr. Roker, how are you, sir? What are we looking at?
15: Well, guess what? I got a little surprise guest, a treat for you, who's going to be joining me for a very special weather report. Young man, please come on in here. Ladies and gentlemen, role model. Oh! Here he is.
16: Yes. Hello.
15: We had such a great time with it. I had a great time being Sally during your Plaza performance.
16: Right.
15: I mean, I did spill a lot of the wine, but you can help us spill the tea here.
16: Yeah.
15: As far as it comes up, we're going to spill the tea about you got a brand new album coming out.
16: I do. Tonight at midnight.
15: Tell us about it.
16: Yeah, it's called Chuck Timely in the Hourglass. It's out tonight. There it is.
15: All right.
16: Shouldn't be showing that on TV.
15: But it could be a root beer.
16: It is a root beer. And that's what the album's about. And it's just all about root beer. And I hope everyone listens to it tonight at midnight.
15: What's the title? What's the title about?
16: Chuck Timely. It's a character I came up with to kind of represent the themes on the album. And it's about time and, you know, time passing, feeling stagnant, especially when I'm at the age now when all my friends are
15: Getting married. All right. Well, here we go. We got a special weather map
16: that
15: is going to help you with some of the song titles in your new album.
16: For example,
15: Honeydew, California.
16: Yes, Honeydew, California. And of course, no surprise, Sunny. We already knew that.
15: We've got Charles City, but since it's Chuck Timely, Charles City.
16: Chuck City, Iowa. I love that.
15: Is there a song in there that has something to do with joy?
16: Yes, there's a song called Joy. It was the second single. And so, just like the song, it's going to be very hot, very spicy.
15: Very
16: in
15: joyful.
16: Joy, Texas. Yes.
15: That's right. And Midnight, Mississippi.
16: We have a song called Chasing Midnight on the album. And and also, I guess everywhere is very nice.
15: That's right. Harmony, Maine's got some sunshine.
16: Harmony, Maine. Yeah, that's where we want to focus the most. That's sort of my favorite area on the map. And I have a hometown show in Maine tomorrow for the album. And luckily, it's 89. There's one cloud. I see a cloud.
15: Yeah, one cloud. That's it. So I must ask, out of all the Sallys you had, who was the best Sally?
16: You were my favorite.
15: Oh, there you go.
16: Yes.
15: Oh, role model. Thanks so
16: much.
15: Thank you so much. The new album coming out. Chuck Timely in the Hourglass, out everywhere tomorrow. Now, here's what's happening.

0: We're back, 8:37 now. We're back ready to make you a smarter shopper. Sarah Eggenberger here, a Today contributor, also senior editor at New Beauty, is here to debunk some common shopping misconceptions and also help us save a few bucks along the way as well. Always good to have you.
1: Yeah.
0: I think folks are going to learn a lot from this segment.
1: Yeah, right.
0: First of all, let's just start with some things to keep in mind before we even put anything in our carts. What are some things to keep in mind?
1: So going into the store, remember, they want you to purchase, and so you have to have a game plan going in. Right. So the first thing is your price anchors. So think about how you compare products, because we typically don't do it in a vacuum. So if you have two cereal boxes next to each other and you're comparing them, the less expensive one, no matter if it is higher price, is going to seem less expensive just because of what you're comparing it next to.
0: Okay.
1: So make sure you look at the value, not necessarily what it's just sitting next to compare prices.
0: And consider placement. We're talking about those end caps.
1: Exactly, because that is the highest retail place that you can get your products. And so oftentimes retailers charge for that place to the brands. And so that's there to sell you the seasonal item, like the s'mores, the fun things, right? It's not necessarily there to offer the discount. So make sure you're shopping by what you need, not by what's grabbing your attention.
0: And this last one I find just completely fascinating.
1: Yeah, this we should give to our kids, actually, because if you carry a basket, that physical weight stops you naturally from being able to purchase more products. And so if you use a basket, if you're only going in for milk, just get the basket.
0: Yep.
1: Don't go for the cart where you can keep throwing stuff in there. So give your kids the basket. They can't take everything with them home.
0: Let's start in the grocery store, Sarah Eggenberger. The longstanding debate over frozen versus fresh. What say you?
1: So a lot of people think that you need to buy fresh versus frozen. Here's the thing. Produce is most expensive if it's in the garbage, because we all go because this looks so beautiful. We get all the fruits and vegetables that are fresh, but then they go moldy or the spinach goes bad before you can finish it. With your frozen, it can last longer. So even though the prices might be comparable, just think about what you're going to get the most value from, the cost per bites, basically.
0: Yeah, you make a good point.
1: You have to look at that versus just naturally the prices.
0: The frozen always typically lasts longer.
1: Yeah.
0: What about buying in bulk, especially things like detergent, paper towels, toilet paper, things like that?
1: Yeah, so we oftentimes think that bigger is better and it has a better value to it.
0: Mm-hmm.
1: That's not always the case. And so specifically, like, we're looking at laundry detergents here. When you're comparing that, you might think, okay, this bulk size is better because you're looking at that cost per ounce. But really what you should look at is the concentrate and look at the cost per load, specifically for like things like detergents, because that's going to show you what's going to be the better value. Oftentimes, too, when it comes to detergents, if you purchase too much, like you use too much, and that's not good for your clothes or for your washing machines.
0: We got about a minute left. Let's talk about beauty products, because there's so many like labels and terms and all of them. Is there a correlation between that and the actual value of the product?
1: That's a great question. So typically, no. And so oftentimes what we see is like natural, clean, the clinical strength, derm-approved, those are just marketing terms. There's no standardized terminology here. So the true story is if you turn the bottle around and you look at the back of the packaging, because that shows you the value, because that's the ingredients. And so if you see like 8 to 10 ingredients are about the same, you're probably purchasing the same product because of the benefit. Also look for like airless packaging, things like this that keeps the product safe and efficacious longer. So especially your vitamin C's, your sunscreens, things like that.
0: Last but not least, really quickly, when it comes to clothing, what are some things we should consider?
1: So when it comes to clothing, you want to think about the price tag, yes, because that's just your admission fee, but also like your upkeep and your wearage.
0: Dry cleaning.
1: So like, look at this sweater. Great sweater versus this sweater. You can compare prices, right? The price is going to be potentially more expensive for the item that is going to be a washable sweater, like this one. This one is going to actually be cheaper. And it's better for you because long term, you don't have to worry about the dry cleaning versus something that's going to be.
0: I just checked the tag because I actually have this exact same sweater.
1: J.Crew. So think about your upkeep and also the cost per wear when it comes to your clothes.
0: Sarah Eggenberger, thank you as always.
1: Thanks, Greg
0: Melvin. Laura, what you working on over there?
2: 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With just a few days left, we're breaking down some of the deals on top brands you do not want to miss. 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So let's put that QR code to the bottom of your screen to some work and some dive in. Chassie, good morning.
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2: We're diving into sweater weather already?
3: I know. Can you believe it? And I cannot get over this sale. We're getting 34% off. Get into here, Laura. This is the softest sweater you will ever feel. Yeah. And it's made out of a cotton blend, so you can wear it all year long. And I mean, I just love the silhouette. I tried this on. You're going to see a picture of me and one of our staffers.
2: A little oversized.
3: A little oversized. So easy and really flattering. Because it goes below the hip, right?
2: Hides a multitude of sins.
3: Yeah. So
2: and machine washable?
3: And machine washable.
2: Let's go.
3: And normally the price is around $59 today, starting at just $38.99. Oh, it's so soft. It feels like butter.
2: Now, I didn't know Dr. Scholl's even made shoes.
3: Yes, they do. And, I mean, we're getting comfort and style with these platform sneakers. And they had me at Dr. Scholl's. And they've been giving relief to your feet since the 60s. I love this brand. And check this out. I mean, get in there. This is a
2: comfy,
3: really cushy footbed. It's got built-in arch support. And if you guys can see here, it's got this platform because who doesn't love a little lift,
2: Laura?
3: I mean, these are great for anybody who's on their feet all day. Teachers, I mean, it's back to school already. And normally the price on these is $100. Today we're getting them for $64.99.
2: Whoa.
3: So such a great deal. And real leather and suede uppers.
2: And they didn't sacrifice the fashion for the comfort.
3: Exactly. Okay, so next up, we've got a really exciting beauty deal. So we're getting almost 50% off this three-piece set. It's
2: oh, you get it
3: set
2: all.
3: From Lancome. And guess what you're getting? Not one, but two full-size mascaras.
2: Love
3: and this
2: it.
3: Is their best-selling Lash Idol. Mm-hmm. And you're also getting a travel size of their fan favorite eye makeup remover.
2: Oh, that's
3: and
2: great.
3: And this is perfect because experts say we should be replacing our mascara every 3 months.
2: No, and no one ever does.

0: A little bling. Oh, I love these. We're also getting up to 34% off these gorgeous cubic zirconia stud earrings. And I love a classic CZ stud. Yeah. They are so timeless. And, you know, wear formally, wear with everything. I wear mine constantly. And look how beautiful these are.
1: Wait, it's also nice that it's both silver and gold plate.
0: Yes, yes. So, yes, you've got 14 karat gold plate or platinum plate. And you can choose between one and we have one in 4 carats here, but there's a range of sizes. And
1: as big as you want to go.
0: Exactly. And normally they start at $42. Today we're getting them starting at $27.99.
1: Nice.
0: And last but not least, this is from Nordstrom's own brand. I love these stylish and really useful jewelry boxes.
1: Love it.
0: And you can see they zip. So you can throw them in your bag and go. I mean, they're great for travel, but the office, for gym, and they're velvet
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0: inside.
1: They look good. They're petite.
0: So they protect your jewelry and also a compartment for everything. And check out here, you can see in this front one.
1: To store the earrings.
0: So isn't that genius? And they feel like real textured leather. So normally the price on these $25, but today $15.99. I mean,
1: it's a great deal.
0: Great gifts.
1: Thank you for making these studs so easy for us.
0: So many great gifts if you're thinking ahead for the holidays.
1: You did all your homework. To jump on these scales, scan that QR code or head to today.com/shop. Craig, over to you. Are we eating?
2: Oh, we are indeed, my friend. And by the way, it is smelling great out here. We're going to throw some steaks on the grill with the one, the only, Gabby Dawkins. And she's going to share the only recipe that you are going to need for a weekend cookout. But first, this is Today on BC.

0: We're back with Today Food this morning. Our friend Gabby Dalkin is here to, she's going to take some of the stress out of the next cookout with not one, but two fresh and flavor-packed recipes. She, of course, is the author of the best-selling cookbook, Grilling, also the creator of the popular food and lifestyle brand, What's Gabby Cooking. She's also got this great IG Live cooking show she does every week.
1: Honored.
0: She's fresh off a concert last night at MSG, rocking out the Hillary Duff, and now she's making steak.
1: Listen, I'm living my best life, and I'm excited to be here with you.
0: Yes,
1: thanks
0: you
1: for having me.
0: You are living your best life. So let's start with this. It's flank steak.
1: Yes.
0: We're going to make a steak. We're going to make a salad. Let's talk about the marinade. What goes into a Gabby Dalkin marinade?
1: Okay, so first of all, flank steak has to be marinade. Like, it's fibrous. You have to break it down. So we're going to do olive oil. You want to throw some of this stuff in here. This is red wine vinegar, soy sauce.
0: Soy sauce.
1: This is a little bit of agave.
0: A little agave.
1: And then you can throw some of the garlic in there as well.
0: Garlic. Okay.
1: Salt and pepper. This is going to go into your refrigerator for like minimum of 8 hours, but like I'd prefer overnight.
0: Minimum 8 hours.
1: Yeah, like it needs to break it down.
0: Do
1: I know
0: you have
1: it's
0: to
1: so
0: marinate the flank longer than other steaks?
1: Like a skirt steak, you could just do a spice rub or something on it, but yeah, you kind of got to give that some time.
0: Right.
1: So then you're going to marinate it, let it like zhuzh around in there, and then you want to throw this onto the grill.
0: Oh, yes,
1: I do.
0: Somewhere Carson Daly is watching enviously.
1: Yeah, no, I mean, it's a real delight. Flank steak's going to grill for 4 to 6 minutes per side. I'm a medium rare girl, but if you need it to be a little bit more cooked, throw it on a minute or two. Also, halfway through, we can give it a little zhuzh to crosshatch it.
0: Okay,
1: so we're going to make the caprese topping. So we've got some arugula.
0: Right.
1: You know it goes into a caprese. You obviously need tomatoes.
0: You've got some sun-dried, too.
1: Summer.

0: Yeah, more is more.
1: More is more.
0: You want to throw those in there?
1: More is more.
0: Yeah. We've got sun-dried tomatoes. We've got the thinnest slices of red onions you could ever have. So it's like a little bit more delicate. Olive oil, red wine vinegar. Go ahead and throw that in there. And then this, you just toss together. You could eat this on its own, but I love to serve it on top of the steak. Yeah, throw that in there. Make it delicious. Here's a key to flank steak. Are you ready for this?
1: Give me the key.
0: Do not cut it with the grain. You have to cut it against the grain. So take your knife, find it. If you cut it with the grain, it's going to be so chewy. See how these are all going sideways? Don't do what I just did on TV. You want to cut it against the grain. That way it's going to be really tender. And if you cut it thin enough, it will feed like six people.
1: How long do you let it rest before you slice it?
0: I would say 10 minutes.
1: 10 minutes. Okay.
0: I mean, all that's right. Delicious. So that marinade's insane.
1: Oh, God,
0: insane,
1: very good.
0: Right?
2: So good.
1: Oh, that is good. Yeah.
0: Hi, guys.
3: The salad on
1: Hi,
3: top.
1: Gabby.
0: I didn't even
1: What's
0: see you come
1: word?
0: Out. We've just been eating
1: That's
0: the whole
1: fantastic.
0: Time.
2: Just been quietly shoveling
0: just
2: this
0: eating
2: out.
0: Steak at 8 in the morning.
4: I love that you got a salad that matches Craig's pants because he wears capris all the time.
0: California of us, isn't it? Yes. Nice. Look at those grill marks. This is hot. We are going to melt if we stand in front of this. Okay, let's make a charred pepper salad. So if you're going to be outside grilling, you might as well cook everything out there. Like, there's no point in going into your kitchen and getting that hot as well. So these are all different kinds of peppers. Red peppers, orange peppers, shishito peppers. If you want to put on a green bell pepper, I support you. But, like, I don't want it. Like, I don't want a green
1: bell. I'm still recovering from that steak. That is true.
0: Good marinade, isn't it?
1: Fantastic.
0: Thank you. I'm honored.
1: Okay.
0: So throw these onto the grill. They're going. They don't even need olive oil. Like, just.
1: No olive oil. Nothing.
0: No, because, listen, I'm a heavy olive oil girl, and then I will start a grease fire, and I'm not trying to do that with the fire department right there.
1: Okay.
0: I don't want them to judge me. But you want to get, like, a nice char on it. Once it comes off the grill, if you got it like really charred, you can peel that off. Slice these if you want, like cut them into long strips, keep them whole. Truly doesn't matter. Now we're gonna make a little dressing. So we have olive oil, we have red wine vinegar.
1: I don't want to be lazy, I want to do my part.
0: Yeah, like help me a little bit, Greg.
1: Right.
0: And then I'm gonna put in some feta because I love like that salty, briny finish. Maybe some fresh pepper as well.
1: Okay,
0: and
1: what
0: then
1: do
0: just
1: we have here?
0: Olive oil.
1: Oh, there's olive oil,
0: red wine vinegar, garlic, red pepper flakes, salt, pepper. The works. And then this can just go on the side. And here's a key to making roasted peppers. You could do those a day ahead of time. If you're like trying to prep and like not be stressed out the day of, you could put those in the fridge and then serve them the next day. Serve it warm, serve it room temperature, serve it cold. It's going to be good no matter what.
4: This is terrific.
0: You like it?
4: Oh my God.
0: That's honestly such
4: really
0: a compliment,
4: good.
0: Al. Thank you.
5: It's delicious.
1: Well done, Gabby.
0: You like it? Breakfast.
1: Well
0: breakfast
1: done.
0: And
5: I know, right? We were starving.
1: Mm. How was the concert last night?
0: I mean, she sold out MSG two nights in a row. She's a queen.
1: All right, Gabby,
0: incredible.
1: Thank you. By the way, there's more. Gabby's going to stick around and share more recipes coming up in the third hour as well. And, of course, as always, you can find these recipes on our website, today.com/food. We are back after a quick check of your local news, weather, and these messages. Well done.
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1: And welcome into this third hour of today. Some call it Thursday. We call it Friday
2: You mean Friday Eve.
1: Friday Eve.
2: Yeah, yeah, there you go.
1: Al's here. Dylan's here. She didn't get the green memo, but we welcome her nonetheless.
8: I wanted to just change it up a little.
1: Yeah.
8: We match the flowers.
1: That's true.
2: Yes. There you go.
1: Same flowers we've had for 7 months. Guys.
2: You're letting people in on the secrets.
8: Just them off. It's okay.
1: Oh, budget cuts. Nothing like
2: actually, they are actually ecologically friendly.
8: You're good. And they're lovely.
2: No flowers have been killed.
8: And look, we do, in fact, match.
1: Yes. You're a good corporate man. All right. Nothing like starting our morning off with, I mean, you love this place. This is a battle brewing over a beaver. Not just any beaver. We're talking about the beloved Bucky's mascot.
8: But now the popular gas station is facing some serious backlash thanks to a trademark lawsuit against a little mom-and-pop shop in Ohio.
2: That's right. NBC's Jesse Kirsch has sunk his teeth into this story.
1: Oh, God.
2: What have you come up with, Jess?
3: I got to tell you guys, we're talking about some serious beaver beef. Big problems all centered around this little guy. When you think of this figurine, it's hard to think of anything but Bucky's. But now the gas station chain says that this valuable imagery, this valuable brand, is being threatened by a small single convenience store in Ohio. We're talking about a tale of two beavers, one called David, the other known as Goliath.
16: When you hear the word Bucky's, you might think of rest stop heaven.
17: Chris, get on board.
16: Fresh barbecue, seemingly endless snacks, and all kinds of merch featuring this buck-toothed beaver. But this morning, the wildly popular gas stations are fueling outrage, too.
10: It's time to boycott Bucky's.
18: This is ridiculous. When does this end?
16: In a new federal lawsuit, Bucky's accuses Beaver's Mini Mart in Beaver Creek, Ohio, of trademark infringement. The mega chain claiming the convenience store's use of a cartoon beaver with wide eyes and a smile is unauthorized and is likely to cause confusion among consumers.
10: Ohioans, we don't play, okay?
16: Support for the store quickly going viral with a burrito spot, a bakery, and a law firm joining in.
19: If you've been injured by a large corporation coming after a little guy, you need the beaver on your side.
16: These cookies, a fundraiser to help cover the Mini Mart's legal costs.
11: And I would argue, you get confused between those two logos, that is an issue with you.
16: It all comes just days after comedian John Oliver mocked Bucky's and its multiple trademark lawsuits.
11: As one legal expert has said, the more you do this, the more you might run into somebody who has the means or the will to fight with you about it. That is where we come in.
16: Oliver revealing a lineup of merch branded Buck Off. He says the proceeds will help battle hunger in the U.S. Legal experts say when a company wants to protect its brand, they can only go so far.
20: Bucky's does not and will never have the right to exclude everybody else from using cartoon beavers. The key is, are they similar enough in the same marketplace to cause a likelihood of confusion?
16: Regardless of the legal outcome, in the court of public opinion, this furry guy may have bit off more than he can chew.
21: And this is absolutely disgusting. How dare y'all?
3: It's important to note that we have reached out to both Bucky's and the Mini Mart's owner, but so far we have not heard back. And I want to point out, guys, while there might be similarities in their appearances, there are also some key differences, including a pretty big one. There are no gas pumps at the Mini Mart, according to a local Ohio newspaper. So it comes down to if things look more similar than different, vice versa. But speaking of trademarks, I'm hoping we can get the rights to the phrase beaver beef. I think that has a bright future.
2: Yep.
3: Speaking of beef, he's asking me if you guys have a particular flavor of beef jerky that you enjoy most.
1: Oh, Jesse's talking to the Bucky's beaver.
2: Uh-oh.
8: You've officially lost.
1: Oh, we've lost you, Jesse. Oh, no, Joe.
2: Okay, okay. Wow.
1: Jesse jumped the beaver.
2: Jump
1: the shark.
8: Yeah,
2: jump the beaver. Thank you. Okay, Jesse, we're gonna cut away from you now so you can get some help.
1: By the way, that Mini Mart in Ohio that no one knew about.
8: Yeah,
1: this
8: is
1: the
8: wants to go.
1: It's the best PR for them.
2: And by the way, their beaver doesn't even have a hat.
1: Yeah.
2: No, he looks more like Rocky the Flying Squirrel.
8: Do they own the entire animal?
2: I don't think.
1: No,
8: that's what I don't
2: think.
8: Understand.
2: Well, as any self-respecting beaver would tell you, Damn.
0: Saving that all morning.
2: Actually, no. Sadly, it just came.
0: Oh my God!
5: That's good.
0: That's, you know what? That's going in the Rooker Hall of Fame. Actually, that was.
2: It's a small hall.
0: It is, but still, it's going in nonetheless. From the Southern travel stop to the sounds of the South now, and what some are calling the summer of country music.
2: Okay, get this. For the first time, the top five songs on the Billboard Hot 100. All country songs.
8: Savannah Sellers is here to find out what is going on behind the country craze. I've always loved it, so
22: I know.
8: I'm
22: right?
8: Like, finally,
22: everybody's
8: on board.
22: Always loved it too. Absolutely, howdy. So of course we have seen country hits dominate before, right? Old Town Road or a bar song; those were topping the charts, but never in the 68-year history of the Billboard Hot 100 have we seen this full top five country sweep until now.
23: Just when I thought.
22: From the undisputed song of the summer.
23: Seeing you tonight, I remembered I loved you.
22: To a global icon returning to her roots. This morning, country is two-stepping to the top of the charts.
24: It's moving into mainstream pop culture.
22: And for the first time, country songs are saying howdy to all top five spots on the Billboard Hot 100. Coming in at number one.
23: She's from Texas, I can tell.
22: Fans are still choosing Ella Langley's Anthem.
25: This is the only thing I've ever wanted to do. It's the only thing I've talked about ever wanting to do.
22: Well, an established country superstar, Morgan Wallen, is at number two. Langley and Wallen even coming together for a duet. That's fourth on the list, just below Taylor Swift's standout from the Toy Story 5 soundtrack.
23: But I knew it, I knew.
22: As Swifties know, this isn't her first rodeo. Rounding out the top five, rising star Stella Lefty's breakout smash, Boston. Country's ascent up the charts is no fluke.
26: I think we've entered a permanent age in which a lot of people who are not solely country music fans are going to be in there for the top acts.
22: In recent years, mega stars have given the genre a twirl. Country culture also fueling wildly popular fashion trends. Line dancing is strutting its way back into the zeitgeist. Not to mention the Duttons bringing cowboy cool front and center.
27: Better get after it then.
22: And with an endless supply of jams just a stream away.
23: Just when
22: listeners far and wide keep choosing country.
23: Just when I thought I got him to fall in love with Tennessee.
8: Right. So you actually called Choosing Texas as the undisputed song of the summer. We weren't sure in the beginning of the summer, but everyone is singing
22: it. I know. I will say that Boston has been more stuck in my head lately.
0: Stella Lefty?
22: Right,
0: yeah.
22: Stella Lefty, exactly.
8: Calvin just found that yesterday, and he loves it.
22: He loves it, right? Everybody loves it. I love
8: that
22: it's like all ages. There's something about the sound of it. Though it is true, if you look at the stats, when it comes to Choosing Texas. So I said in the piece, it's been spent 16 weeks at number one. Mm-hmm. So that puts it tied for the fourth longest run ever. But if it hangs on for seven more weeks, it would break the record. Any guesses what that song
8: Carey.
22: Might be?
0: Yeah, All
8: Mariah
0: for Carey. Christmas.
22: All I Want for Christmas.
8: I don't think you could ever beat that.
22: I know.
8: No.
22: It's kind of amazing, though, as a seasonal song, right?
8: Yeah,
22: that it has had such a run. So,
0: country music,
22: it's
0: no longer a moment now. It's a movement.
22: It totally is.
0: But I think it's also, we talked about this earlier, like the definition of country is now so
8: expensive. Are some songs I listen to and I'm like,
2: yeah, right. There's some country artists, it sounds like pop. Some pop artists sounds like country. So it's,
22: And the crossovers with the superstars, either doing collaborations on songs or, you know, like Beyonce.
2: We should do a country song.
8: Oh. You don't even like country music.
2: Well, I could be convinced if we did a good.
8: I do like some country.
0: Why don't we do it? Why don't we use AI?
2: No. We just get a good producer who's going to and
8: write
2: we
8: us
2: produce.
8: Song?
2: We produce.
0: Well, I've heard you say you could do it.
8: You could play the fiddle. It's just like the violin.
0: Okay. Seriously, I would give you.
8: Actually,
0: I could give you like. I'd give you like six notes.
2: There you go.
0: Are we going to make it happen?
2: I think we'll make this happen.
0: Let's do it for charity.
2: Yes. Our showrunner Pete Breen said no. Okay, what if you could be in the band, Pete? Okay, we just got an okay.
0: Just ahead. Savannah, thank you, by the way. Doctor's advice by the decade. We're going to bring in the experts for a little kid. What checkups are most important at every age? And then look who is here. Ladies and gentlemen, basketball legend, Hall of Famer, Sue Bird is in the house.
2: Yes.
0: And she's not just here.
2: She's going to play guitar on our song.
0: Yes. The band is growing. We can't afford Sue Bird. But she does have a big announcement, an exclusive announcement about U.S. women's hoops that you are only going to see here on Today. That's coming up when the third hour of Today comes.

0: are back with today's checklist. We're going to take a look at our changing medical needs as we age.
1: Yeah, growing older obviously means your health concerns grow as well. So which doctors do you visit? That evolves.
2: Well, here to help us get the best care for each decade is board-certified internist and women's midlife expert, Dr. Heather Hirsch. Dr. Hirsch, good morning.
3: I'm excited to be here.
2: It's nice now. I feel like there's this trend of folks really focusing more on their physical and mental health. So what should we do?
3: Yes.
2: What should we do right now?
3: Yes. You know, it's trendy to be healthy. Mm-hmm. So thinking ahead to 2027, already getting your visits with your eye doctor, your dentist, your primary care, that is a high-value thing you could do right now, reviewing your medical history. Mm-hmm. If you're wearing trackers or a ring, Whoop, look at that data. That can be very helpful. And again, research clinicians use telemedicine mm-hmm. if you need those services to get a clinician.
2: Okay. Can you bring that information you get from, you know, like the rings and all that
3: Absolutely.
2: To your doctor?
3: Yes.
2: Okay. So
3: yeah.
2: In your 20s and 30s, what should we be focusing on?
3: Yeah. So 20s and 30s. So this is when you might be moving from your pediatrician to an internal medicine or a family medicine doctor. So thinking about what you may have inherited. So your family health, mm. your family conditions. Women in their 20s, they might start their cervical cancer screening with a gynecologist. Mm-hmm. They may be thinking about family planning, pregnancy. So that's going to be their OBGYN. Mm-hmm. And then for men, that is a urologist if they need help with sexual health.
2: Okay.
1: So Dr. Hirsch, I'm in my 40s and,
3: yes.
1: and you contend that this is the decade that you should spend building your medical team.
3: Yes.
1: Why is that?
3: This is the juiciest time for your health. So you've heard of generational
1: wealth.
3: This is
1: the juiciest time
4: That's
1: for
4: it.
1: My health.
4: I guess I'm drying up.
3: No, you heard of generational wealth. This is building your generational health
1: right here.
3: So the time, resources, and energy that you spend are going to help you in your 60s, 70s, 80s, and beyond. So there's lots of stress in this decade.
1: Yes.
3: Maybe you need help with mental health. So that might be a psychologist or a social worker, maybe a nutritionist if you've gained weight. This is also when colon cancer screening starts.
1: Yes.
3: So that would be meeting with a gastroenterologist. If you're,
1: and they start at 45.
3: 45.
1: If you have no family history, they start at 45.
3: Yes, and earlier if you do.
1: Yes.
3: Now, if you're changing, you're seeing changes in blood pressure or cholesterol, being proactive and working with a cardiologist can also be very important. And then women may be going through perimenopause, so it might be a time for them also to seek help with their hormones, and it's time to start their mammograms.
1: In their 40s. That all happens in their 40s.
3: Yes.
1: All right, let's move you into the 50s.
4: All right, so we're going into the 50s. What do we start looking for, and what kind of doctor should we be looking for?
3: So this is a time of a lot of hormonal change, a lot more stress, so sleep can change. Mm-hmm. If you are snoring, tossing and turning, not waking up restful, it might be time to see a sleep medicine clinician. Mm-hmm. This is also time for men. They might need to see a urologist mm-hmm. if they're noticing changes in their hormones. Prostate cancer screening can start for them as well, and they can talk about bladder health. Mm-hmm. For women, this is menopause, so they may want to work with a menopause society clinician, certified clinician, talk about their hormones, mm-hmm. get a bone density scan, and if they have bone loss, work with a endocrinologist.
4: All right, so let's move now into the 60s and beyond.
3: Yes.
4: Who are some of the important doctors we need to be looking with?
3: Yes, so eyesight, super important as mm-hmm. you get into your 60s, and if you are noticing memory changes or memory lapses, word finding, maybe seeing a neurologist is important. And remember, the more we put into our 40s and 50s, the healthier we will be into our 60s, mm-hmm. 70s, and beyond.
4: What about adult children who are now worrying about their aging parents? How do they help?
3: Yes. So if they can, and if their family members agree, if they can go to their appointments with them, mm-hmm. ask questions, chart their family medical history, mm-hmm. keep it in a safe place, and also ensure that they're taking their medications properly, that can be super mm-hmm. helpful.
1: I would just add, you tell me what you think about this, but mm-hmm. If you've got an aging mom or dad, what about FaceTiming in during that doctor's visit or putting them on speakerphone?
3: That's also a great idea as well. If you're remote, you don't live by your parents, this is a great way, to use technology to be there in that visit.
4: Yeah. Check-ins with folks are so important.
3: Yes.
2: This is really helpful, Dr. Hirsch. Thank you.
1: Glad to hear him in my juiciest decade.
3: Me too.
2: And Al's dried up. All right, coming up next, it is time for the big reveal. 5-time Olympic gold medalist Sue Bird is here announcing her hand-picked roster for the Women's Basketball World Cup. And then Al and I head on a corn-shucking adventure to find out how some of the best local produce gets from the farm to our tables.

0: with a Today exclusive as we count down to the next World Cup. And no, we're not talking soccer. We're talking basketball. Yes, the 2026 FIBA Women's Basketball World Cup in Germany is now less than a month away.
1: So the reigning champs, Team USA, will be competing for their fifth straight gold title and 12th title overall this morning. We are really excited to reveal this year's team roster put together for the first time by the new managing director of USA Women's Basketball, Sue Bird.
2: And let's just say, folks, she is quite qualified. Sue, of course, a five-time Olympic gold medalist, four-time World Cup winner, four-time WNBA champion, and 13-time All-Star. Sue, welcome. You could make the argument you're probably overqualified. All right, first things first. Are you ready for the big reveal?
3: I'm ready.
2: All right, so let's get a little drum roll. Let's,
1: ooh.
2: Okay, let's see it, Sue Bird. Who do we have? Three, two, boom.
0: Went so well.
2: Wow.
0: What do you guys
1: that
0: think?
1: That is some talent.
2: I mean, Aaliyah Boston. I mean, we won't name them all, but Kelsey Plum. Of course, Caitlin Clark is there. Breonna Stewart. You were here a few months ago, and we were talking, of course, Asia Wilson, the GOAT. And you were here a few months ago. We were talking a little bit about this coming up and your new role. How do you think your perspective as a former player, as a former champion, how did that inform the selection process?
3: Oh, pretty much all of it. Of course, I have, you know, my small circle of people that I trust to kind of bounce ideas off of. But because I played, I understand what it takes. Yeah. I understand the makeup of a roster and kind of how it needs to fit, because I've literally lived it, especially as a point guard.
2: Right.
3: That's a different vantage point. So it informed everything in terms of the roster construction.
2: And you've got obviously players who have had international basketball experience, mm-hmm. but you've got some younger players on the squad as well, too.
3: Yeah, I think when you look at USA Basketball, obviously it is, you know, our time for the World Cup. Thank you.
2: Sure.
3: There is one in basketball, too. but, you know, 2 years from now, we've got the Olympics. You have to kind of always be thinking about the future while in the present. So what I love about this team, it's got experience internationally, WNBA, you name it. It also has youth.
2: Yeah.
3: You need both those energies. You
2: sure,
3: guys
2: yeah.
3: know. You need some old heads. You need some youngins.
2: Yep. Yep.
3: It kind of brings out the best on both sides. But for the young players especially, they'll get really good experience.
1: You know, I think this speaks to the depth of the talent there is, that there's always going to be talk of who didn't get in, who should have gotten in. When you put something like this together, are you prepared for that kind of backlash, or do you expect any of it this time around?
3: Yeah, I think you always expect a little bit of it, right?
2: I don't know, man. You look at this roster.
1: I don't know.
3: Yeah,
2: who's not on the team?
3: Well, that's the thing. I mean, you said it, Al. Like, you could probably put another roster of 12 in this World Cup, and they would be just as competitive. That's how rich USA Basketball is for women. But I think in terms of the critique and people talking about it, I view it as a good thing. Like, it's going to happen. It means people are paying attention. Mm-hmm. It's engagement. It means they care. So that's kind of how I look at it.
0: We read off all your accolades, all your accomplishments over the years. But here you are now handpicked for this role to create this team. And I'm sure it's something you kind of sat on the sidelines and could have done in your head anyway. What's it like to actually be able to do it?
3: Yeah, I mean, anyone who's, you know, as a player, I did do it on the sideline. Mm-hmm. You know, we would always talk amongst each other, like as players, like, oh, who do you think's going to make it? Let me see your 12.
2: Wow.
3: And then when you're in the seat, it's a little different.
1: It's your own fantasy league.
3: Yeah, exactly.
2: Because you also have to make sure the team's balanced.
3: Like, yes.
2: You've got to have, to your point, you got to have a point guard, you got to have a center, you got to have backups for all this. Mm-hmm. Just really quickly, how do our chances look? And what, in terms of the competition out there, which country worries you the most?
3: I mean, of course, France. We only won by a couple points in Paris. They have a ton of talent. A lot of that talent's in the WNBA right now. You can go watch them. Every time I watch a game and there's a French player playing, I'm like, oh, Lord, this is going to be tough. But there's a lot of countries. It's going to be very competitive.
2: Okay.
0: And you get to pick the Olympic team, too, right?
3: Yes, I do. I got a couple years for that.
0: Time, yeah.
2: Sue's like, give me a breather.
1: I just named this team.
2: Yeah. Sue, thank you, as always.
3: You.
2: The 2026 FIBA Women's Basketball World Cup tips off September 4th in Berlin, Germany. And don't forget, in 2 years, as Dylan just mentioned, Team USA, home turf, LA 28 Olympics, right here on NBC and Peacock.
1: Never too early for a promo.
2: Never too early.
1: Like that.
2: Not here at the Peacock, baby.
1: Oh, baby. All right, coming up, we're going to get ready to buddy up. Dylan and I visit one of our favorite spots here in New York City, in Manhattan, the Farmers Market, for a delicious produce and a little competition as well. Aw, shucks. We're going to celebrate 50 years of fresh food. Then later, we're going to break out the popcorn with a look at what to watch this month. A little bit of something for everybody. Third hour of today will be...

0: Welcome back. 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
1: Yeah, so these two peas in a pod here, they recently got to buddy up and also volunteer with Manhattan's Union Square Green Market, where renowned chefs like Danny Meyer and Alex Guarnaschelli actually do their shopping.
2: That's right. 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
4: Marcel Van Ooyen is the president and CEO of the nonprofit Grow NYC, which operates nearly 50 year-round farmers markets all across the city, distributing over 250,000 pounds of locally grown food to the community each year.
0: How long has this been here?
5: This has been here 50 years. We started in 1976 at a small market up on the Upper East Side with seven farmers. They sold out in a couple of hours, and then we built what is now the largest farmers market program in the country.
0: I grew up going to farmers markets, but when you live in New York City, it's not easy to have access to that farm fresh produce. What makes this so special?
5: I mean, this stuff was picked days before or hours before. Apples fresh from the orchard, peaches, you know, baked goods, all produced just hours away. It's fresh, it's nutritious, it tastes better.
6: But it's not just farmers. I mean, there's all sorts of artisanal goods here.
5: Yeah, you'll get pretzels, you'll get jams, you'll get even some booze if you want. So if you can produce it, grow it, catch it, we're going to help you sell it here.
4: For example, Kevin Smith is a fourth-generation farmer. His dad, Henry, starting Sycamore Farms, a staple at the Green Market since 1981.
7: For the most part, these are the people I grew up around. We are a shrinking community. You know, if you go through the statistics of 90% of people 100 years ago and now 2% of people are farmers. So it's a support system. It's people you can plan, kick ideas off of. And some of these are some of my closest and longest and dearest friends.
0: You guys are known for your Sun Gold tomatoes. I don't think I've ever had one before. What are they?
7: Yeah, so a Sun Gold cherry tomato is extremely sweet, but then like all tomatoes, it has a little bit of acidity in there.
0: This is as fresh as it gets.
2: So you're going to put us to work?
7: I would love to put you to work. I've got a lot for you all to do.
2: All right, let's get started.
4: First order of business, sort the produce.
7: Yeah. See, Al's got the right idea. This is a premium product, so you want to get a couple.
0: I'm being gentle.
7: And you put a little smear of Sun Gold tomato jam.
2: Since we're in New York City, it'd be a smear.
7: It's a smear, yeah.
4: Next up, pass out samples.
0: Sun Gold's here.
2: Perfect weather tomato, they're Sun Gold. They're not cloudy gold, they're Sun Gold. Hey, hi there.
8: Hi.
2: Want to try a little Sun Gold tomato jam?
8: Yeah, thank you. I love tomatoes.
2: Well, thank you. Would you like to try a little Sun Gold tomato jam?
8: They're fresh from the farm.
4: Fantastic. We were all ears for our next task, shucking corn.
0: Al talks a big game, but I don't think he cleans his corn well enough because you can't peel corn as fast as you claim to.
2: We'll see.
0: Okay.
5: All right. You got to get the husk off and the silk.
2: Right.
5: So on the count of three, one, two, three, shuck.
0: All that silk. See? Only three, Al. You're overachieving.
5: I think you still got a little silk here. So
0: yeah, I know.
5: Dylan is the winner.
2: All right.
5: We have a wonderful 50th anniversary tote bag for you.
0: Oh, sweet.
2: But look at that.
5: No one goes home empty, Al, so we have a nice bucket hat for you.
0: Ooh. Nice.
5: Yeah.
0: Thank you.
5: You're welcome.
4: Finally, the time was right to bring the seasonal ingredients together for a sweet summer salad.
2: To 50 years. Cheers.
0: Cheers.
2: Wow, there's a kernel of truth to that.
0: Any more corny jokes?
2: I'll see if one popcorns into my head.
0: God, that was bad.
5: Oh, shucks.
2: Let the other question.
9: Now that's comedy.
1: Shucks.
9: But what really is
1: your
9: great.
1: Your dad was a farmer, right?
0: My dad had a farm, and it's funny because growing up, yeah. He used to drive the big truck with produce to the city for these farmer markets.
1: Mm, that's awesome.
0: And it's wild that I was able to do that story 50 years later.
9: Yeah, and you know, it's funny. I've got a farmer's market, the Hudson Farmer's Market up in Hudson, New York, I go to. And since we've been hearing about foodborne illnesses, they've been doing a land office business.
0: Yeah.
9: I mean, I get there early to get my produce.
0: Yeah,
1: because that's the safe stuff.
9: Yeah.
0: Yeah. Yeah.
9: Absolutely. Right. And we also want to mention that in addition to running the many green markets across all five boroughs and maintaining dozens of neighborhood gardens, Grow NYC educational programs have taught, get this, over 350,000 New Yorkers, including school kids, about farming, nutrition, waste reduction, which is really important, and more.
0: Oh, and it just tastes so good.
1: So much better.
0: When it's
9: you're eating the corn without cooking it.
0: It didn't even need to be cooked. Jeez. Didn't need anything. You could just eat it raw.
9: Yum.
0: Right. Yeah.
1: Coming up.
9: We're going to get some popcorn.
1: That's right. Yes, we are having popcorn next. Because we've got the best roundup of the best movies and shows to catch this month, including just for Mr. Roker here.
10: Oh.
1: A little Looney Tune.
10: Coyote versus
1: the
10: Acme,
1: family.
10: Baby.
1: Then those could be meat, too. All right. Later in Today Food, the perfect grilled chicken salad that you will want to add to that weeknight rotation. There's Gabby Dalkin. Third hour today.

0: We are back with an August edition of What to Watch.
1: While summer blockbuster season is winding down, there's an exciting slate of movies and shows that are in store for this month.
2: Oh, yeah. So here with a preview is Jacqueline Coley. She is editor at Rotten Tomatoes. Jacqueline, good morning. Nice to have you here.
3: So glad to be back.
1: We always love your popcorn, too.
3: Thank you.
2: And you come with popcorn. So this first movie is possibly some award season buzz around it. It kind of deals with the life of Anthony Bourdain.
3: Yeah, I mean, what can we say about, you know, the chef, author, and TV personality? But this new film, Tony, attempts to take a peek, not inside his sort of like, I would say fame, but before he got fame. So this is the summer before he actually went to culinary school.
1: It's from A24.
3: Yes, from A24, played by Dominic Cessna, who folks will recognize from The Holdovers. Mm-hmm. And what's interesting about this one is it's not a rehashing of Kitchen Confidential or even what you saw in Parts Unknown. It's really a peek inside why he maybe was that way. You get to see his family, his early days, and how he fell in love with food. One of the things I love about this one is it's already getting rave reviews, both for Dominic Cessna. It's currently 95% fresh on our tomato meter, and you know, they're definitely talking that Oscar buzz. Also, his chemistry with Antonio Banderas is another one that folks are really remarking.
1: So we had Kyle Chandler on just a few days ago to talk about this new series, and I watched the first few episodes. And I'm hooked. Yeah. I mean, I love the premise. And this is right up your alley. Yeah. Lanterns.
3: Yeah. This is another example of where they take these superhero premises, but then they sort of like put inside of it a really gripping thriller. Mm-hmm. Like, this is sort of like Cops on the Hunt. And we're getting
1: very... felt a little like True Detective at the beginning.
3: Exactly. And the two buddies in this one are played by Aaron Pierre, as well as Kyle Chandler. And then we also have Guy Gardner, played by Nathan Fillion. And this is him reteaming with James Gunn, who is in charge of the new DCEU. And Fillion actually voiced the character that Kyle Chandler plays in the animated series. And I really love about this idea of Green Lantern. These are the good guys always on the case. Yeah. And this show kind of puts them on their back foot.
4: And the Manhunters, too.
3: Yes,
4: which is
3: exactly.
4: Very exciting. A lot of people
3: don't
4: know about them. Okay. This is a movie I have been waiting for years.
3: Yes.
4: Coyote.
2: Yeah, you've
4: literally
2: seen every trailer that's
4: Coyote
2: out.
4: Versus Acme.
3: I'm so happy that you're getting a chance to see this because this is one of those films that sort of defies expectations. What everyone thought was going to happen with this film did not, because it's an incredible, funny film where the coyote is finally going up against the Acme Corporation.
2: It's about time.
3: Who has been wronging them. Will Forte is a part of it. We also have John Cena. But this was a film that was never supposed to see the light of day because at one point it was going to be attacked. Right off, and fans like yourself, Al, sort of rallied behind it and said that
4: this movie and the one with Daffy Duck and Porky Pig, the day the world blew up, and Ketchup Films rescued them.
3: And that is going to be the first time that there will be a film that was not done by Warner Brothers that has been put out. The very last one was Who Framed Roger Rabbit. So this is actually like a nice sense of a nice precedent, I think.
2: This is great. I can't wait.
3: Yeah, I'm very excited.
1: When's that come out? That's just a couple weeks?
3: It's just coming out in a couple weeks. I think you guys are going to talk to Will Forte, which I love him.
4: In fact, they're going to be on the show.
3: Yeah.
1: That's right.
3: And he's been such a big proponent of this one. Also John Cena. And I actually, at San Diego Comic-Con, got to see this one, and folks are already raving about it. No reviews yet, but the sentiment of the folks that got to see it at that screening is that it's really
1: And the Comic-Con crowd is real. That's tough crowd.
2: They are a tough crowd. This next one comes from Universal Pictures.
3: Yes.
2: It's kind of a twist on a rom-com, sort of.
3: Let's just put it. This is the you can only have sex on one night, and so it becomes sort of like the sexual purge. But the film is much more than that. This actually comes from Will Gluck, the man behind Easy A and Anyone But You. And in this premise, Callum Turner and Monica Barbaro, they're not really a couple. They're a couple that is on an adventure. In fact, Will Gluck said that he was inspired by movies like Uncut Gems and After Hours to sort of do this one. I actually got to speak to Monica and Callum Turner for our podcast Scene on the Screen, and both of them talked about how it's a rom-com with a crazy premise, but it's also one that you want to see with people in the theaters because of how crazy the antics are. It's really like a wild night in New York. And New York plays a central character in it.
1: Nice, as it should. Jacqueline, thank you.
3: Thank you.
2: All right, coming up, we are hitting the kitchen to make a delicious summer meal that has it all, dinner, drinks, and dessert. The third hour of today, we'll be right back.

0: into the season with a menu jam-packed with summer produce. And here to help us, our friend Gabby Dalkin. She is the author of the cookbook, Grilling, and the creator of the wildly popular food and lifestyle brand, What's Gabby Cooking? She's got this great IG live show on every Monday.
1: I love you, Craig.
0: She's just doing all the things.
1: Yeah. Great intro. Thank you. Well, now we're making this chili lime chicken salad, which is perhaps my favorite salad of all time. So are you ready for this?
2: Okay.
1: The marinade is exceptional. Okay, so we're going to throw everything into... We're using chicken thighs first.
0: Okay. Yes.
2: We are,
1: we're just going to throw it all in. So it's like olive oil, lime juice. This is my own chili lime seasoning from Dalkin & Co., which is my brand. It is so delicious. Wait till you try it. We're going to put in the dressing too. Garlic, salt. Throw it all in here. We're just going to give this a little
2: juice. Green stuff? Cilantro?
1: Cilantro. Okay. You want to marinate this at least for an hour, but like 8 hours would be my preference.
0: Okay. You love a good long marinade.
1: Listen, I'm trying to give you flavor without a lot of working,
0: sure.
1: You know?
0: Yeah.
1: Okay, so this is what it looks like once it's marinated, and you're just going to grill it or put it, pan fry it for 4 to 5 minutes on each side. Wow, that is a huge chicken thigh.
0: It's a big chicken. You should have seen the rest of the chicken.
1: I mean, listen, it was on some HGH. 4 to 5 minutes on each side, grill it, both things. We're going to make a vinaigrette, and it's double the chili lime here. So this is olive oil, chili lime, lime juice. Want to throw some salt and pepper in there, and that. And
2: so that's your chili lime seasoning.
1: Yes.
2: Can you, like, buy it somewhere?
1: Yeah, Dalkin & Co. on the website.
2: Awesome.
1: It's also at Crate. But you put that in. This dressing is insane. You should probably make a triple batch of it and just keep it in your fridge.
2: Steak,
1: chicken, vegetables, whatever. Put it in there. Give it a whiz. It's here. You want to try it?
0: Put
1: your finger
0: in
1: there.
0: Absolutely, I do.
1: Yeah, it's great.
0: Fingers are clean. Calm down.
1: It's my favorite part of Insta Live when I, like, eat something off the floor and someone freaks out.
2: Truly, it gives me such joy.
1: It
2: makes you feel better.
1: My house is very clean. Okay, the salad is romaine chicken, cubes of Colby Jack bacon. We're going to top it with a little crunch, so tortilla chip. We're going to throw this in there, and it is... Tell me it's incredible.
0: Amazing.
1: But, like, don't lie to the people. Be honest. Good,
0: why
1: right?
0: Why Colby Jack? Why that?
1: Because, you know those giant blocks you can buy?
0: Yeah.
1: My mom used to buy those, and I would just, like, slice it off and gnaw on it, and it gives me great joy.
0: That is really good.
1: That's right?
0: So good. My kids would eat this.
1: It's got every, like, texture in there.
0: Yep.
1: It's creamy. It's crunchy.
2: I know.
1: It's so yummy. I love it. And
0: it's
1: if you don't want to make
0: refreshing
1: tortilla strips, just buy chips and, like, crunch them up,
2: perfect.
1: You know?
2: Okay.
1: We're making
0: bacon. You got bacon in there.
1: Cheesecake cookie bars. These are insane. So we're going to make a quick cheesecake mixture. It's just room temperature cream cheese, salt, egg, and vanilla. And we're not even going to mix this together. Yes, and sugar. Sorry, you absolutely need that. Use the spatula and, like, really get it without any lumps.
2: Okay.
1: Use your biceps.
2: Okay.
1: And then we all know how to make cookie dough. You've got all the ingredients. We're going to do half of the cookie dough on the bottom of the pan. And then we're going to put the cheesecake mixture on top and then crumble up a little bit of cookie dough on top of this.
2: Oh,
1: the whole thing goes into the oven.
2: That's it?
1: Yes, but here's the most annoying part of the recipe. When it comes out, you have to let it chill for, like, at least an hour. Just throw it in your freezer. So then you can slice it, and it looks like that.
0: Oh.
1: Do you want a cocktail? We're also having...
0: Say less.
3: Of course we
1: do. Say less.
0: Is that a trick question? Thank you.
2: Right.
0: So hang on. I want to taste this first.
1: Smash.
0: What do you call these cookie bars?
1: Chocolate chip cheesecake cookie bars.
0: These are great.
2: This is absolutely amazing.
1: It's insane. When I tested
0: this
1: recipe...
0: I don't even like sweets, and these are
1: good. But it's not too sweet.
2: Oh, my God.
0: Right.
1: Yeah. When I tested this, after, like, the 75th batch, I quite literally sprayed it with Windex and threw it in the trash because otherwise I would dig it.
0: Oh.
1: I am who I am. I'm sorry. I don't apologize for it. Good, right?
0: That was a little extreme, Gabby.
1: Pineapple, smash blackberries, whatever kind of alcohol you want. I like a tequila. It's also good with the vodka and a splash of sparkling water.
0: Oh, my.
2: You make it all sound so easy.
1: Thank you. I try.
0: Have you buy her book? Gabby, well done.
2: I have it.
0: For the recipe, you know where to go. It's today.com/food. The third hour of today, right back after this.

0: On the third hour of today, who's ready for another summer concert? Ira Starr is here rocking the plaza.
1: But first on Jenna and Chanel Music, superstar Usher stops by.
2: Ira Starr's going to be good tomorrow. Two-time Grammy nominee, by the way.
0: Yeah.
2: We will see her right back here tomorrow. And he's done. He's out. Congrats, Dylan. It's yours.
1: Good morning. Welcome to Today. We'll start with our breaking news.
2: Let's start with the weather this morning.
0: Temperatures start to warm up. That's your latest weather. Pop Start.
3: Oh, welcome. This is Pop Start.
4: 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I loved it.
5: 3, 2, 1.
2: 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Why don't we stop?
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7: Yeah. Summer energy on the plaza. Next level.
5: Thanks, ladies.
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1: and Chanel.
0: Yeah, we got it. Yeah, we're
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0: Everything feels all right with Jenna and Chanel.
3: Hi, everybody. It is Thursday, August 6th. Hi.
1: Hi. Welcome home.
3: Thanks. You guys have had quite the ride. So much happens here in a 24-hour period to where if I'm gone or you're gone, you come back and you're like, this happened.
1: We have to fill you in on this, and this.
3: Oh. She came out. Have you told America about this person or...
1: I can't remember if I did.
3: Go ahead. You might as well. So Jenna has a little friend, an imaginary friend that sits inside of her.
1: You know when you go on vacations or like...
3: Your eyes are pretty. Sorry.
1: Your eyes are pretty.
3: No, they're extra. Show America your eyes. Look at her eyes today. Look really... What? You're so... you know what it is? We can't take compliments as women.
1: Everything has to be a joke.
3: You have pretty eyes.
1: No, I know. You're right.
3: Right?
1: But if I said...
3: So, do it right. Show America your eyes. You still did it. Anyway, tell us about the little person inside of you.
1: Well, I don't know. I'm just saying, have you had this experience?
3: Okay.
1: Where you go on vacation or something, or you go away with girlfriends, and something happens, and y'all, like, have an inside joke?
3: Oh, absolutely.
1: And it sticks with you where you're, like, texting about it, right?
3: Yeah. Is that what happened?
1: Well, I went away with my family, and for some reason, I thought it was fun to be like, come on, guys, it's time to go. And I talked like that, like, where it comes outside. You've noticed it.
3: She does it now. You don't even mean to.
1: No.
3: It just comes out.
1: Like, I did it the other day with Julian Barnum and Shapiro.
3: Yeah.
1: Shapiro Barnum. Yeah. And I didn't mean to. Like, I was like, can't stand. And he was like, why?
3: Well, just a second ago, you just did it. You just said it. That's why I'm...
1: Oh, I know.
3: You don't even know.
1: But do you know what I mean sometimes?
3: I do. We have one. There's a celebrity. I won't say her name, but anyway, she has a little boy, and she always has his hair like in little braids, and he always has like a chain or something. And so in all these pictures, he looks like he's going, yeah, daddy, right? So now we put his picture up in my dressing room on the mirror. And so now, like, randomly, if you'll see me with my hair makeup team, we'll do something. We'll be like, yeah, daddy. And people will be like...
1: Wait, I'm obsessed with yeah, daddy.
3: It just fits like so many
1: I'm obsessed
3: things.
1: With it.
3: But it comes out and it doesn't make sense. But he doesn't sit inside of me. This guy that you have here, this bro, he's like...
1: This bro...
3: He's not even deep. He's like right at the...
1: He's surface. Like a little aggro. He's been at the bar all day. He's done a keg stand or two. And he comes out... He can be a little mean.
3: Yeah. He's a little aggressive sometimes.
1: He is.
3: I find him endearing.
1: Thank you. You like him. My husband hates him. Willie was here yesterday.
3: He didn't like it either?
1: No, no.
3: Does he have a name?
1: We haven't named him yet. I'm hoping he goes away. Slowly.
3: All right, we'll see.
1: Can I just tell y'all that I did something my little child... My child and myself, meaning me, would have been so obsessed with. For some reason, when I was young, my mom would take us to Les Miserables, which is now watching it as a 45-year-old, it's quite intense.
3: Yeah.
1: You know, like I was in first grade and I was like, French Revolution, you know? And we went yesterday, I went with some girlfriends to the Radio City performance.
3: How was it?
1: It was, I hope it's over. So I hate even saying this, but it was so incredible. Wait, is today? What's today?
3: It's Thursday.
1: So it goes on till August the 9th. It's not
3: time.
1: Over.
3: There's time.
1: If you're in New York, you have to go. Mm. It was so beautiful. You have to go.
3: I know. I've never been.
1: Please go.
3: I know.
1: So moving.
3: I don't know Les Mis.
1: It's set in the...
3: I saw it one time on PBS.
1: French Revolution.
3: Yeah.
1: And I always tried out for that Baby Cosette. So when Baby Cosette got up there, I was like...
3: And how was she?
1: She was excellent.
3: The thing about, I feel like, New York City, and you guys would know, you know, whether it's Broadway or these shows, there's so much talent.
1: Yes.
3: And you get the best of the best from really all over the world on one stage. And when it's all working right, it's almost like transcendent.
1: Wait, you have to take
3: talent.
1: Will you please take Clara this weekend?
3: I will. I promise.
1: Tomorrow.
3: It's like you're on a cloud of talent.
1: It was incredible.
3: Great.
1: Okay.
3: Okay.
1: Should we talk about A$AP Rocky?
3: Let's do it. He's making headlines today with a revealing new interview about his relationship with Rihanna and also raising their three kids.
1: Mm-hmm. So he sat down with his longtime friend, Jason Lee, and during their chat, Jason surprised him with a clip he'd never seen of his daughter, Rocky, crawling for the first time. Take a look.
3: Okay.
4: Do you remember all the first times, like, with your kids? Like, first time a kid walked, first time a kid talked, first time a kid crawled. You know what I'm about to show you? Oh, I was there when your daughter crawled.
5: No
4: Did you see
5: way.
4: This? Look at this.
6: In front of Jason Lee.
7: Ah! That's my baby!
5: She's scaring her.
3: Because everybody freaked out. So, you know, babies are like, what did I do? Oh, that's really sweet.
1: Don't you love
3: that? They're good friends. So that's why he was there.
1: Yes.
3: They're all family friends. That's really sweet.
1: Wasn't that so sweet?
3: Yeah, I remember all of, I almost feel bad because I have like all of Kine's firsts, yeah. right? I have pictures of his first peas, his first bananas.
1: First peas?
3: Peas. Oh, P-E-A-S.
1: Yeah.
3: Because I hate peas. If that's how I say it, first of all, I need to get some, like, English lessons.
1: No, peas.
3: His first peas.
1: Well, that's right.
3: Yeah, P-A-S.
1: Peas.
7: That's my baby.
5: She's scaring her.
3: Because everybody freaked out. So, you know, babies are like, what did I do? Oh, that's really sweet.
1: Don't you love that?
3: They're good friends. So that's why he was there.
1: Yes.
3: They're all family friends. That's really sweet.
1: Wasn't that so sweet?
3: Yeah, I remember all of, I almost feel bad because I have like all of Kine's firsts, yeah. right? I have pictures of his first peas. His first bananas.
1: First peas?
3: Peas. Oh, P-E-A-S.
1: Yeah.

0: I mean, yes, I remember the first words.
1: Yeah.
0: Ish.
1: Yeah.
0: Because there were all.
1: Do you remember the first word for like Mila?
0: They were always Dada.
1: Same. All my kids were Dada first.
0: Everyone.
1: I tried to tell myself that it's the way the mouth
0: That's
1: moves.
0: Right.
2: Is that what we
0: yes.
2: say?
0: Da, da.
2: Da is easier.
0: Yes. Can they just say like da, da, da, da.
1: Yeah.
0: All day. Wait, what does that little baby say again?
1: Yeah, daddy.
2: I want to get so, when you see his picture, the little dude's picture up in my dressing room, don't say the star, because she might come on and be like, why you got my kid up on your mirror?
0: Yeah, but I'm obsessed with yeah, daddy.
2: When shall I show you the picture?
0: Daddy.
2: It fits. The kid can't even talk yet, but that's how we think his voice is going to be.
0: Oh, my God, I'm obsessed with it. All right, you guys, we've got a great show for you. Fashion designer Tan France is here with an exciting new project.
1: But first, we've got a music superstar in the house today, the one and only Usher, sitting down with us right after this.

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1: Isn't that wild? And he's currently steaming up the stage on the hottest tour of the summer. Usher, come on out.

0: Hi, how are you? Hi, Ashley. How are you?
1: Oh, good.
2: Come see you. Come sit with us.
0: I have so many questions because you could have picked any song, decades of hits, and you picked Daddy's Home.
3: Well, I mean, yeah, you know.
1: Well, we're glad you feel like home here.
3: Because I'm here.
1: Glad you feel like home here. You've had quite the summer, and we're going to get to all of your incredible tour. But first, your kids. You have a high school graduate. Is that right?
3: I do. He's setting a schedule to go to D.C. and how?
0: Nice.
1: Oh, amazing.
0: Oh, and then the younger one, too.
3: That's Sire. Yes, my young one.
0: Preschool graduation?
3: Preschool graduation, yeah.
1: Mm-hmm. What's it like?
3: That's Sovereign.
1: What is she? She's graduating from preschool, too?
3: Yeah. She's starting kindergarten.
1: I mean, to have these kids that I know, like, being a dad, you've said before, is, like, the best gift.
3: Yeah.
1: To watch them reach these milestones. What's it like?
3: Well, it's like you're watching yourself all over again. But you get a chance to, you know, get it right and do all of the things that you would have wanted to have. I wasn't raised with a father, but my mom was there, and my mom was a dad and a mom for the most part. But I get a chance to really just see their imagination just run wild. And, you know, parents sometimes can be very, you know, overbearing and like so protective. I try to give my kids the space to just be free and just have fun and use their imagination. You know,
1: we just did
3: a piece with AD on our home. If you take a look at our house is very about imagination and about a history and about celebrating the things and the people who have come and really, really made a foundation for it.
1: Including your grandma's piano, which we were looking at some of the images of it. I think we have it here.
3: Yeah.
0: How special is that?
1: Yeah, it feels like you need your, oh my gosh, it's beautiful. Like passing down what matters to you to them.
3: The house is full of art. I mean, it's full of imagination. This right here was a piano that's been in our family for a very long time. My grandmother, she played it. She played Amazing Grace better than I'd ever heard it in life. Evangelist Ernestine Carter. But the piece of art on the wall is mine. This is in resin. There are flowers from her funeral.
1: Oh my gosh.
3: And it's an entire piece that I built inside of that wall.
1: Yeah. You built that. It yourself.
3: That's my art. So throughout the entire house.
0: My art. You did it.
3: Yeah, I did.
1: You're an artist.
0: Yeah. Wow.
3: There's little bits and pieces of art throughout the entire house.
0: I feel like it's like work hard, play hard with you. I had a chance to go to your Vegas. Mm-hmm.

0: presidency. It was so much fun. I told everybody it felt like, you know, there are some folks who sing. Look at me. I was living my best life. That was when you were showing me how you do the what do you call it?
1: The immersive experience.
0: Yes,
1: yeah.
0: yes. In the pool. Not the pool. What do you call it?
1: Oh, the cold dips.
0: Cold plunges.
1: Yeah,
0: anyway,
1: cold plunge. Mm-hmm.
0: With your concert, there are some people who sing and you cheer and you're like, yay. And there are other people who are like entertainers. Like, you entertain, you know, and people were coming from all over the world.
1: It's hard on the body,
0: it was
1: though,
0: like,
1: baby.
0: I can't even
2: That's
0: imagine.
2: Why you have to do the cold plunge.
0: Well, and now, so then now you're at it again.
1: Yeah. Me and Chris Brown are on tour. We're at MetLife this Friday and Saturday, but we're on tour throughout the United States, man. We have now been out for some time, about 15 shows in. But it's been an amazing, amazing experience. But as you know, it's a lot. And you know how I have to take care of my body.
0: Well,
1: I got
0: so, and
1: a gym
0: I
1: back
0: honestly
1: there
0: had a greater appreciation for it because I think we just see you doing all the things and roller skating all over the place.
1: Yeah.
0: And, you know, but it takes a lot of work.
1: It does.
0: Yeah.
1: It does. But it's worth it. You know, it's been very hot this summer.
2: Yeah.
1: Yeah. And these outdoor venues are pretty, pretty tight. You know, but it's great for the body. You know, you kind of, it's like a
2: sweat
1: natural sauna.
2: Yes,
1: everywhere.
2: Exactly.
1: It's like
2: hot
1: I'm
2: yoga.
1: Ripped because of it. Yeah.
2: Well, the hallmark of some of your shows is serenading, pulling somebody onto the stage.
1: So I heard you earlier talking about a serenade, huh? It's a little early for cherries, you know.
2: Hold on, I both got one.
1: Yeah. You got one, right?
2: I got one.
0: Still talks about.
2: Yeah, I got one, and I just thought, share the wealth. But, you know, do you ever get nervous of how that's going to go down?
1: Yeah, it could be unexpected, but for the most part, it's all in good fun.
2: Yeah.
1: Serenading is a part of R&B history. If you go back to performers like Teddy Pendergrass and Bobby Brown, those guys are the reason that I decided to put that in my show and keep it alive, you know?
0: Mm.
1: Yeah.
0: Would you, I was going to say, would you ever change it? But no,
1: no.
0: It's part of it.
1: I mean, as I get older, I think it might get a little creepy at 60, 70s to still be, you know, kind of feeding girls cherries. They might like it, but I mean, you know. But no, I don't think I'll get rid of it.
0: Yeah.
1: You know, serenading is about the idea of attraction and focus. You know, there's a stadium there, but those intimate moments are really about a connection between you and the audience.
0: Mm-hmm.
1: They're all living vicariously through this one girl.
0: Mm-hmm.
1: Right. So, yeah, I might flip it. Who knows? I might do something new.
0: We'll see.
2: We're into it. OK, so you've checked every box. You've played at the Super Bowl.
1: Yeah.
2: You have. Won Grammys. You have anthems that people can sing every single word to.
1: Mm.
2: What's next? Like, is there anything that you haven't checked off that you're into?
1: If you look at my AD cover, I got a Larry O'Brien too. I added that one there. nah, but I mean a Tony, an Oscar wouldn't be bad.
2: Okay.
1: You know? Yeah.
2: So a little acting, maybe.
1: Yeah, I mean I love Broadway. I love producing.
2: Yeah.
1: You know, in addition to being an artist, a storyteller. I like to curate in other ways. I like to find ways to create symmetry and connection between culture and history, you know?
0: Whoa. You say it, that's going to happen. It's funny you said that, and I'm like, oh, that's right. You haven't done that yet. It's coming. You can feel it. You know it's coming. So I think people need to know about this, and we're going to delve into it in just a bit. But you've spent more than 25 years mentoring and helping young folks pursue their dreams. Mm-hmm. You talked about this. I think you guys, it was 15 years ago?
2: I was with you 15 years ago.
1: That's right.
2: And look at these babies.
1: Whoa.
2: Babies.
1: Wow. Look at us.
2: Isn't that wild? It was almost 15 years ago to the day they said today.
1: Oh, wow.
2: And what was so cool is we were like meeting all these young people that your foundation has helped. It's 15 years later, you're doing it still.
1: And beautiful that I'm able to see those kids now be the mentors. They're the adults that are out here, you know, working along with our young interns. What we have is an intern program with the tour where, as you know, my whole thing is about finding your spark, right? New Look as a concept is about finding your spark through real world experiences. Those real world experiences is an internship for this tour. In addition to the kids being out there, we also to allow them to get ready for about 3 weeks at our Spark Labs, which we did this with the Boys and Girls Club in Atlanta and Detroit. So they were really ready. And now they've come out and they're working. They're embedded in our entire system. And now they actually have been asked to stay. Right?
0: God.
1: So the internship, which was a summertime fun thing, they're like, no, we want them to stay.
0: This is a job. We need them now.
1: It's a job now.
0: I love that. And it's more than just saying, hey, what's your dream? It's like, no, I'm going to help you do it.
1: Yeah.
0: So on that note, you're going to stick around because we thought it was important to allow people at home to see. So you guys are going to meet some of the young adults that he's inspiring through his foundation right after this.
1: Yeah.
2: Tomorrow on Jenna and Chanel, Lantern star Erin Pierre will be here. And Andy Cohen will be here to celebrate 20 years of The Real Housewives with some of your favorite cast members. Plus, we'll go house hunting with real estate honcho Ryan Serhant. That's

0: We are back with the one and only Usher, who took a pit stop from his must-see R&B tour to hang out with us today.
1: And while he's still at the top of the music game, one of his greatest passions is his foundation. It's called Usher's New Look, which, in partnership with the Boys and Girls Club, has been preparing young people for success for 25 years. And now, for the first time, he's taking some of those interns on a tour. Take a look at this.
2: They call me Usher.
3: My summer has been one to remember. My name is Storm Smith, also known as DJ Storm. I'm an audio production intern for Usher's New Look. I work in a monitor section. I set up all the speakers around the stage, and I also set up all the DJ equipment for the show.
1: Storm is one of 8 summer interns hired by Usher's New Look Foundation. Its mission is to prepare young people to work in the entertainment industry by providing them with hands-on exposure to a live concert tour. These interns are getting a behind-the-scenes experience across production, wardrobe, multimedia, and operations.
3: I don't think people really understand how many jobs go into show. So just to be around everybody, to get all of this knowledge and just continue to put in this work early on, that way I can set myself up for the future, it's been amazing.
1: Storm has fallen in love with working on tour.
3: We're not there for just one day, you know, talking to people. We're loading in, loading out trucks. We're staying up till 6, 8 a.m., then getting up the next day, right back to work. And that's important to get that hands-on and real experience.
1: A full circle moment for a kid who grew up listening to Usher's body of work.
3: Especially with the music, you know, listen to it at a young age and then to work with that and make it a memory for somebody, I think that's the most amazing part of it.
4: This has been one of the most surreal experiences of my life. My name is Nina Williams, and I am the multimedia lead and production intern for the R&B tour.
1: Nina is also on the road with Usher.
4: As part of my internship, I actually operate one of the cameras on tour, and so the things that you are seeing on the screen is actually coming from one of my cameras. And, you know, I'm helping portray that storytelling aspect, you know, to the whole crowd and the audience so that they feel that emotional connection.
1: Nina has actually been following in Usher's footsteps since she was in the first grade.
4: Growing up, I was a Boys and Girls Club kid. Their programs and different things that they have there at the clubs, it kind of put a spark in me of film and, you know, multimedia and just a passion for entertainment. Usher's also an alumni as well, so it's super cool to see how he's already grown and broken into the industry through being a club kid and how I'm kind of like next in line to do that as well.
5: Storm and Nina, they really represent the power of providing youth with real world experience in the entertainment industry. They're able to take this training and knowledge that we provided and implement it in a real way that catapults their career.
4: If you would have told me that, like, that 6-year-old me growing up the Boys and Girls Club, that I would be a camera operator on one of the biggest tours of the summer, I would have not believed you. So I really want Usher to know how big of a blessing this is to me personally.
3: I really appreciate him because this is once in a lifetime opportunity that I'm getting. And just to be around him and everyone else that's putting a lot of work into this show production is so amazing.
0: I'm like, that's incredible work. Really?
6: Yeah.
0: Incredible.
1: Okay, well, Usher.
6: It's a high jerker, man.
1: I know. Well, yeah. Nina and Storm are here.
6: Oh, man.
1: All right, guys, come on out.
7: Nice to meet you.
0: Y'all come
1: sit.
0: Yeah.
1: Aw.
0: Mom, we're so happy y'all are here.
1: I'm like a proud auntie, and I don't even know y'all.
0: Auntie the whole time with, like, our hands on. Because y'all's lives, like, we're watching lives be changed.
1: Yes.
0: Nina, what would you want to say to Usher?
4: Like I said, this is, like, literally a full circle moment for me. You know, me being a club alumni and Usher also being a club alumni. You know, how it's just so important to be able to give back and, you know, just invest in the young people because, you know, they're the next generation to be able to be out here and, you know, have these jobs. And so it's just incredible to see it all come to fruition.
1: And Storm, we were saying it's one thing for somebody to say, what's your dream? And you say it and you're like, oh, that's nice. And another person
6: or, you know, another thing to put you to work. Mm-hmm. What would you want to say to Usher?
3: Usher, you know, we see each other backstage all the time, but I never got to really look in your eyes and let you know, like, I really appreciate for this opportunity. It can be hard to get in this industry, but I'm glad that you're giving young adults a way in to get started and, you know, really get that passion out of them.
0: Well, yeah, and one of the things that's incredible is you two just got hired. Mm-hmm. This is full-time positions. Yes. You're not interns anymore.
6: Yeah. Yes.
0: So why was it so important to invest in these kids?
8: Well, you never know who you're motivating. I mean, I may be motivating, you know, the next boss of all of ours. You know what I mean? And the reality is there's only so much that we can do with what we do individually. But when we can show someone else their power and help them find their spark, their passion, that to me is why we're in these positions. Mm-hmm. There is a grand opportunity in our industry to be able to take these internships and really turn them into like jobs where you might start your own business. Mm-hmm. You may have your opportunity to be creative, create intellectual property, whatever it may be. Many people look at this work as charity. It's not. This isn't charity. This is opportunity. And if you give that opportunity to young people, they'll do it. You just got to help them find their spark. This is the first time the Boys and Girls Club has ever done this. So it's a first of its kind. And I just wanted to make certain that I gave them the best opportunity to be the best they can be. And they do it. I told them, I was like, yo, you guys are my watchful eyes, believe it or not now, you know. So, you know, I hold them accountable, but I need you to hold them accountable. Take ownership of this. This is your moment. This is our moment together, but it's really your moment. So that's
6: why we were able to spotlight this. I had no idea. You know, we all, like I said, we all flocked to his concerts and we're just like, and little do we know you're doing all this now, not just for 1 year or 2 years, but for almost what? 20 years.
8: Yeah.
6: 25
0: years. It's incredible. Think of all the young people you've affected.
8: And these programs are year round. This isn't just for the internship program. We have Spark Labs in Atlanta and Detroit as well. So
0: it's incredible.
6: Yeah. Love it. Mm-hmm.
0: Congratulations,
6: guys. See you on tour.
0: Yeah, exactly.
6: Yes,
0: coming up next, y'all, Style Superstar Tam France is here to talk acting, his big move, and a brand new collab right after this.

0: After nearly a decade of transforming lives on Queer Eye, fashion designer Tan France is stepping into an exciting new chapter.
1: He is bringing his signature sense of style into our homes with a brand new homeware collaboration. Tan, hi.
2: Hi. Hi, loves. Good to see you.
1: I mean, we're going to talk about this new collection because it's a big deal. But first,
2: thanks.
1: You're a New Yorker.
2: Almost.
1: After 20 years of living in Salt Lake, you're moving?
2: Yeah. I need you all to know. I don't want to move to New York. I love New York. I think it's great. But I love my home in Salt Lake. I had developed this incredible life. And then my husband was having a midlife crisis and said, we need more. I'm like, really? More than Utah? Who needs more than Utah?
1: And so he was like, we got to move to New York?
2: Yeah. And I've got kids. I've got a 5-year-old and a 3-year-old. And he's like, shouldn't they be exposed to so much more culture? Like, let's move to New York. I'm terrified. I know you raise kids in the city, but
0: I'm scared.
2: Yeah,
0: it's a lot. And I was just thinking, I mean, I'm sure in Utah you have space. And in the city, it's
2: so much space.
0: Not as much. I mean, it's still wonderful and it can be enriching and all the things, but it is definitely...
2: I love my kids. Crazy about my kids, but I'm like, whoa, you're going to be like 5 feet away all the time. But it's going to be great.
1: It's going to be wonderful.
2: I've got friends
1: here.
2: We
1: love it. It's going to be wonderful.
2: Yeah. You're here. You're just going to have to see me a lot more.
1: We would love that.
2: You look good.
1: The last time you were here, you were talking about acting and you already were in season 2 of
2: Deli Boys. Yeah, Deli Boys.
1: But you did have a little hair mishap.
2: Oh, don't.
0: But I'm looking at it now.
1: I know, it looks good. Silver pepper. What's wrong with it?
2: I'm so glad you two are losing your sight. That's wonderful for me. okay, so I did a role a few months ago that required me to look like I was in my 30s. My face is in its 30s, my hair's in its 40s, and so I was like, let's dye my hair dark. So that's what that was. And then to try and get it back to my natural color, which is just very gray, has been almost impossible.
1: So why did it go orange? What happened in the middle there?
2: Don't you dare come for me on live TV. Here's the thing. I don't know. In my entire life, I've never dyed my hair. So for some reason, when you try and go from brown to white again, you have to go orange first.
1: But you know what? It was worth it for the role.
2: It was so worth it for the role. I'm still loving doing scripted, and so I will shave it off for a role.
0: Yeah, you'll do it.
1: Now people are going to come and say to do that.
2: I'll do it.
0: I love it. Listen, you were. I love the fact that you're so honest about the fact that you were thrust into the spotlight with Queer Eye. Right?
2: Yeah.
0: It changed your life.
2: Yeah.
0: Probably jarring. You spoke about it with Monica Lewinsky in her podcast.
2: Yeah.
0: If you could go back, would you do it all over again?
2: Oh my gosh, 100%. I am the luckiest man in the world. I got to do, in my opinion, the best job in the world with some of the greatest people that you could ever meet. And the people that I got to experience, I got to see America through a lens that no one else really gets to.
0: In what way?
2: We got to live in so many different places that I wouldn't have a chance to if I wasn't on Queer Eye. I didn't get to understand different perspectives of different... You've got to remember... I'm new to this still, even after 20 years. You've got a massive country where you are all very different people. I got to experience what that is. That was amazing for me. And I just had the best 9 years of my life.
1: You were with a lot of your co-stars, your friends, including Jeremiah and Nate, who
2: just
1: I love.
2: Just last night. Actually, 2 nights in a row.
1: Oh, y'all went out, all of y'all, 2 nights
2: Sorry
1: in a row?
2: We didn't invite you, Jenna. I know you're really good friends with the boys also.
1: I love those boys.
2: But yeah, went out to dinner the first night I got in, and then we all got together for my event last night with Kasseri, and it was amazing. All of my castmates turned up, and it was wonderful.
0: Love it. Yeah. Listen, Queer Eye ended after 10 seasons. We talked about it last time you were here with the other guys. You know, Karamo talked to People magazine and he said, quote, the title was Surviving My Reality TV Nightmare.
2: Yeah.
0: He spoke about feeling hurt, the dynamic on the set. When you read that article and you sit with it now, you've had some distance.
2: Yeah.
0: How do you wrap your mind around what happened?
2: First of all, I'm sad that that was his experience, that he felt like it was a nightmare. As I said, it was a dream for me. I couldn't believe it. And so for me, I look back thinking, gosh, we did what I think was incredible work and had a phenomenal experience. I'm so proud of what we did. And all I want is for the audience to remember that. Like, I want them to know that it was so real for me on that show. Every experience that I had was special. And now I look back thinking, gosh, we won loads of Emmys. We're nominated for an Emmy again this season. That's wild after all those years to still feel so positively about your work. If they wanted to do another 10 seasons, I'd be like, it was the greatest gift of my life.
1: Yeah. Well, and this is so exciting because you're doing something you have not done before, which is you have this incredible collaboration.
2: Yeah.
1: You're creating homeware. Tell us about it.
2: So I designed my own home in Salt Lake
1: It's gorgeous.
2: Thanks, mate. I appreciate
1: it's gorgeous.
2: Thank you so much. I'm really proud of it.
1: There it is. Heaven.
2: Asian beauty, and we're giving her up, unfortunately, because my husband wants
1: this house could be yours too.
0: Oh my gosh.
2: So we designed this house that I'm so proud of. Thank you. And once I did that, I just thought, gosh, I feel so passionately about design, and we designed a lot of the furniture for the home. And so I was asked to do a collection with Castlery, and I couldn't believe that they were like, you can do whatever you want. I was like, okay, I've got a very particular vision. And I think that it is such a beautiful hybrid between East and West. It's really inspired by South Asia and Britain. And I'm going to be doing an event on Saturday. If you want to come along, please come along to the Castlery store. I'll be doing an in-person presentation. Yeah, in New York, in Chelsea. And I'm going to show people the collection, and I'll be there at the checkout. It's the thing I'm most proud of right now. I can't believe I got to do it. And if you haven't seen it, I swear to goodness, it's beautiful.
1: Yeah,
2: it really is.
1: Beautiful. Well, and I think like you are taking this sort of evolution towards design interiors, which I think is so fun because art is art.
2: Yeah.
1: You've worked with fashion forever.
2: I think it's really an easy transferable skill. If you know how to make, first off, you two look nuts. Like, you look so good. If you know how to put a look together, you should be able to put a room together.
1: Yeah,
2: I think they go hand in hand. And so I'm hoping I'll get to do this for years to come. I'm also designing my new house right now.
1: I know. Well, we want to come over for a dinner party.
0: We're here. We're
1: coming for a dinner. Thank
2: Just
1: you.
2: Just wait. I cook. I really cook. You're going to eat well.
1: Okay. I'm giving you our number.
2: Yeah. All right.
0: Congratulations
2: great.
0: On
2: our
0: all number. The things.
2: Thanks, mate. I appreciate it. Thank you.
0: Okay. Coming up next, speaking of which, we are looking ahead to the biggest fashion trends for fall right after this.

0: It is never too early to start building your fall wardrobe.
1: We have style expert Jasmine Snow here today with the trends that we'll all be seeing this season and the transitional pieces that you can start wearing right now. So if you like any of these, just scan that QR code right there.
0: Okay, all we've been talking about these little track suits.
2: I think it's
3: so cute.
2: So
3: this is like our soft launch into fall. Don't get too scared. We're still in summer. But loving the windbreaker right now. It's really great because it's not just a practical jacket. It's now a little bit of a fashion moment. We're seeing all of these high necklines, these funnel necks, oversized silhouettes.
1: So
3: and
1: cute.
3: People are wearing it zipped up almost as the full look and the top, the whole outfit. We love this one. It's under $50. It's from Amazon. It's so
0: great. And all these different colors.
2: I love it.
3: Really, really cute.
2: This is
3: my very favorite. Chic.
1: Yeah.
0: Actually, one of the Ted Lasso stars was wearing one yesterday.
3: Okay.
0: Let's talk about the button down.
3: Our classic button down has gotten a makeover. We're seeing all these defined waists. So peplums, the detailing here of like a little bit of a corset inspired.
1: So obviously you're not tucking it in then.
3: So you're not tucking it in. It makes it a lot easier. You don't have to think about all of that bulk of tucking it in. This is from H&M. We also have a really great version from Target here. I think I actually saw
1: I
3: think I saw something on you recently,
1: and it's
3: so flattering. Yeah, so we love this. Really easy to wear with some loose pants. Dress it up, dress it down. Great as we move into fall.
0: And look at that stripe.
1: And I like it because, especially here for Kalana, the looks are affordable.
0: Look how pretty
3: this is. So affordable, really fashion forward, very chic.
0: Well, to go with the windbreaker.
1: I love all of it.
3: I know, it's so cute, right? So wide leg pants are trending still, but we're seeing a lot of track pants and trousers. We love these because they have a high shine satin finish. So actually one of our editors wore these to the office the other day with some heels and a chic button down.
1: Look at this. So cute.
3: Fun. You could wear it with sneakers, a tank top. And then as we move into fall, sweaters, blazers, make it a little bit more elevated. These are from Old Navy. They come in so many chic colors. And then we have a really great pair here from Halara. Same thing, super comfortable and lightweight. And then as you move into fall, layer it up, put some sweaters on, jackets, and it's so really, really great.
0: Both of these have great details.
3: Yes.
0: I love it.
3: The pockets, I love this look. It's really great.
1: So you're
3: for fall.
1: Wearing a shirt dress, and I love it on
0: you. Is this the same?
3: I love it.
0: Dress?
3: It's the same one.
1: Oh.
3: So I was styling it, and I was like, can I wear this on the segment? Because I loved it so much. So it's all about easy dressing this fall, and I love a throw-on and go dress. You don't really have to think about styling. And we're seeing a lot of styles where it ties around the waist and this asymmetrical,
0: which is
3: really cute. And it's just something different we haven't seen before. A detail that, again, you don't have to style. You just throw it on and go. You could do sneakers, flats, and then wear it with heels or
0: for
3: a boot for work.
0: Yeah.
3: It's really a great style, really affordable from H&M.
0: And, you know, it's like we hit September and it's still hot outside.
3: Yeah, exactly. So it's really lightweight and I love that.
1: That's cute.
3: Okay.
0: You know I like a slide like this.
1: You don't have them on right now. I look down because Jenna wears her slides.
3: I do love a slide. So for the fall, it's all about slides and loafers and flats that feel more refined.
0: Thank you. Thank you, Chanelle.
3: It's all about flats that feel a little bit more refined. So a pointed toe is going to do kind of that same idea of what a heel would do for you. It elongates. It looks really chic and polished with any outfit. Switch this out for your sandals when you're kind of getting into the cooler temperatures and all of a sudden your outfit becomes fall and it looks really chic and elevated.
0: Awesome. Thank you, Jasmine.
3: Thanks.
0: Some great looks. For these looks and more, head to today.com/shop. And we should mention Today earns a commission on purchases made through our QR link and our links on today.com.
1: My paycheck just goes right back into the company.
0: Yeah.
1: All right. Up next, we're looking back at what happened on the same history.

0: If you're looking for your weekly dose of nostalgia, then you're in luck. It is time for
1: This Day in History.
2: Okay, on this day, August the 6th in 1991, the first ever website debuted. Wow. The address, which is still active, described what the World Wide Web was. Wow. 35 years later, it's estimated there are now almost 1.9 billion websites.
0: Wow. Okay, how about August 6th? That's a big day for music in this day in history. 1960, Chubby Checker performed The Twist for the first time on TV. Dick Clark's. Everybody here now is doing the
2: We're
0: twist.
2: We're twisting.
0: It was American Bandstand. The hit song spawned a dance sensation, of course, becoming one of the most recognizable songs of the 20th century.
2: Then 21 years later, in 1961, Stevie Nicks released her debut solo album. I love this song, Belladonna. On this day, that album featured one of the all-time great rock songs, Edge of 17.
0: This is a big day. It's also a big day for movies, too. Listen to this. In 1999, we all started seeing dead people when The Sixth Sense was released in theaters.
2: I feel like I went. Okay, speaking of freaky, in 2003, Freaky Friday, starring Lindsay Lohan and Jamie Lee Curtis, was released.
0: Claire just bought the DVD of it because she's all into DVDs now.
2: Oh.
0: Like old school.
2: What's old is new.
0: And then just 3 years ago on this day, look at this. The Barbie movie officially passed $1 billion at the box office.
2: Lucille Ball was born on this day in 1911. And fun fact, her I Love Lucy character, Lucy Ricardo, shared the same birthday, but the character was 10 years younger. She remains one of the greatest entertainers of all time and was even awarded the Presidential Medal of Freedom 2 months after her passing in 1989 by President George H.W. Bush.
0: I was like, how are you going to read that?
2: I don't know. This is unusual.
0: How special. All right. She's not the only pop culture icon with the birthday today. Cupidity. We also got legendary artist Andy Warhol and Ginger Spice of the Spice Girls herself, Jerry Halliwell.
2: All right, y'all.

0: 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She's the author of the novel Wedding People, which has sold over 500,000 copies.
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1: All right, tomorrow we have a treat for you. We have actor Aaron Pierre. He'll be here.
0: Won't that be great? Plus, Amy Cohen stops by with some of the housewives. Bye.
2: People that watch the Today Show aren't people that are in the family. 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
5: It's 8 o'clock on Today. Coming up, sounding the alarm. This morning, another foodborne illness outbreak growing rapidly nationwide.
12: Every time we look up, there's another recall.
5: The CDC now tracking hundreds of salmonella cases. A second popular food chain pulling jalapenos from its restaurants. We're live with the very latest. Then, calling the shots. The FDA approving a new flu vaccine, a first of its kind, using brand new technology. All the details just ahead. And child's play. As students gear up to go back to school, why some states are pushing for longer recess time.
13: That social emotional learning is done more so on

0: Cindy Lou heads back to Whoville. And the Summer of Love.
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1: Been watching today for 40 years.
2: Well, the Gordie Howe International Bridge is now open to pedestrians and cyclists. The bridge is the only border crossing between Michigan and Canada where people can legally cross on foot or on wheels. Now, travelers are still required to go through customs before entering the bridge, and so many people lined up to cross it yesterday, it was actually forced to close temporarily. The bridge opened to vehicle traffic last month after months of delays. So you can have friends in the north.
3: I've been on that bridge. It's a beautiful bridge.
2: On your bicycle?
3: No, but maybe next time.
2: Okay.
3: Maybe next time, now that I have the option.
2: I love it when I can hear Dylan laughing off camera a little bit. What are you working on?
4: I'm just imagining Craig crossing the border on bike with a helmet. All right, coming up on Popstar.
3: Thank you, with the helmet. Thank you.
4: If it fits over that new hairstyle. Coming up on Popstar. Do you have any
3: dad? That would literally be the funniest thing I've ever heard you say on television. Wow.
4: Guys, coming up on Popstar. If you had any doubts about just how popular Love Island USA has become, wait until you hear how many people are watching that show's new season.
3: A little Dylan Dreyer drive-by.
2: Everybody in the studio.
3: Dylan drive-by. First, though, we've got a story that all parents really need to see this morning as we head into this new school year. There's a growing debate in a lot of communities all over the country over recess and just how long that vital break in the day should actually be. Kate Snow standing by with a closer look right after this.

0: As long as I'm here, there will be no grades or gold stars or demerits. We're going to have recess all the time.
1: Woo!
2: But yes. Mrs. Dunham only gives us recess for 15 minutes.
0: Hey, you're not hearing me, girl. I'm in charge now, okay? And I say recess.
3: Yeah, we are back with Jack Black from the beloved School of Rock. They're playing the teacher that every kid would love to have. But let's just say not every school is on board with his character's thoughts on recess.
4: In a lot of schools, students are spending less and less time outside as academic demands continue to grow. But new efforts are underway to change that.
5: NBC's Kate Snow is here with the closer look. Hi, Kate.
6: Yeah, good morning, guys. So for many students, right, recess is obviously the best part of the school day. It's a chance to run around or socialize or blow off steam. And a growing number of researchers are saying that unstructured playtime isn't just fun. It may be more important to their success than we realize. And now some states are working to get kids more recess.
7: For kids getting hit with the reality of summer vacation coming to an end, there might be something to look forward to this fall. More recess. 13 states making sure students get more of the school day's most anticipated break. Oklahoma's physical activity law just doubled recess time from 20 to 40 minutes.
8: It's so important. The kids need to play. They need to get their energy out. They need to run around, and they need to have time for each other and talk to their friends out on the playground.
7: When school starts next week in Oklahoma City, Superintendent Dr. Jamie Polk says the school day will be 20 minutes longer to make room for learning in class and at recess.
9: Recess time is an opportunity for them to problem solve, for them to literally learn each other. That social emotional learning is done more so on the playground than in the classroom. And so it's an extension of the learning.
6: So you see a benefit to that extra 20 minutes of recess?
9: Yes, I see a benefit.
7: The state joining a growing movement to protect unstructured play after the CDC says up to 40% of school districts nationwide reduced or eliminated recess starting around 2005.
10: A kid without recess, it's too horrible for words.
7: Well, now the trend is starting to reverse. Pennsylvania now requiring 30 minutes of daily recess this school year.
11: The research around the link between recess and academics is really strong.
7: Experts at Johns Hopkins University say the payoff goes far beyond burning energy, linking regular recess to higher academic performance, getting kids off screens, improving their physical and mental health, as well as increased social skills and better behavior.
11: When kids come back in from recess, they actually have more time on task and classroom disruptions go down. And so having recess really builds out a lot of different opportunities for kids to grow in different ways than they can during the school day when it's overly structured.
7: The American Academy of Pediatrics calling recess a necessary break in the day that supports healthy child development. And for some parents, that message hits close to home.
12: I had noticed that my daughter was just coming home from school like a jumping bean.
7: Tennessee moms Morgan Garner and Catherine Truman helped push for a law expanding daily recess from 15 to 40 minutes in their state after seeing the difference too little playtime was making in their own children.
12: My son went from not wanting to go to school every morning and crying about school every single morning to being excited about the day.
7: Now they're on a mission through their organization Say Yes to Recess to help others across the country advocate for a more balanced school day.
13: We just want that shift in the mindset when it comes to, hey, what does recess provide? It's not extra time. It's essential time, and it's teaching them essential tasks that they can carry through life.
7: As more states rethink what helps kids succeed, more students are finding that one of the best lessons of the day happens on the playground.
14: We love recess!
6: So the Oklahoma City superintendent told me that they are extending the whole day with more break time for all students K through 12. And that's something that the Johns Hopkins expert is advocating for, saying students all the way through high school guys can benefit from those short breaks during the day.
5: I just think they focus better when they are tired and just get to run around.
15: Yeah, they just need to get that energy out.
5: Yes.
3: I would maintain that this may not be a popular opinion, but especially boys.
5: Yes.
3: Especially boys.
15: 100%.
3: Gotta run around. Like puppies.
5: Yes. Kate, thank you.
3: Thank you so much. Mr. Roker, how are you, sir? What are we looking at?
1: Well, guess what? I got a little surprise guest, a treat for you, who's going to be joining me for a very special weather report. Young man, please come on in here. Ladies and gentlemen, role model. Oh! Here he is.
16: Yes. Hello.
1: We had such a great time with him. I had a great time being Sally during your Plaza performance.
16: Right.
1: I mean, I did spill a lot of the wine, but you can help us spill the tea here.
16: Yeah.
1: As far as it comes up, we're going to spill the tea about you got a brand new album coming out.
16: I do. Tonight at midnight.
1: Tell us about it.
16: Yeah, it's called Chuck Timely in the Hourglass. It's out tonight. There it is.
1: All right.
16: Shouldn't be showing that on TV. But
1: it could be a root beer.
16: It is a root beer. And that's what the album's about. And it's just all about root beer. And I hope everyone listens to it tonight at midnight.
1: What's the title? What's the title about?
16: Chuck Timely. It's a character I came up with to kind of represent the themes on the album. And it's about time and, mm-hmm. you know, time passing, feeling stagnant, especially when I'm at the age now when all my friends are
1: Getting married. All right. Well, here we go. We got a special weather map
16: that
1: is going to help you with some of the song titles in your new album.
16: For example,
1: Honeydew, California.
16: Yes, Honeydew, California. And, of course, no surprise, Sunny. We already knew that.
1: We've got Charles City, but since it's Chuck. Timely, Chuck City, Iowa.
16: I love that.
1: Is there a song in there that has something to do with joy?
16: Yes, there's a song called Joy. It was the second single. And mm-hmm. so just like the song, it's going to be very hot, very spicy
1: in
16: Joy, Texas. Yes.
1: That's right. At Midnight, Mississippi.
16: We have a song called Chasing Midnight on the album. And mm-hmm. And also, I guess everywhere is very nice.
1: That's right. Harmony, Maine's got some sunshine.
16: Harmony, Maine. Yeah, that's where we want to focus the most. That's sort of my favorite area on the map. Mm-hmm. And I have a hometown show in Maine tomorrow for the album. And luckily, it's 89. There's one cloud. I see a cloud.
1: Yeah, one cloud. That's it. So I must ask, out of all the Sallys you had, mm-hmm. Who was the best Sally?
16: You were my favorite.
1: Oh, there you go.
16: Yes.
1: Oh, role model. Thank you so much for the new
16: album
1: coming out. Chuck Timely in the Hourglass, out everywhere tomorrow. Now, here's what's happening.

0: But we are back, 8:37 now. We're back ready to make you a smarter shopper. Sarah Eggenberger here, a Today contributor, also senior editor at New Beauty, is here to debunk some common shopping misconceptions and also help us save a few bucks along the way as well. Always good to have you.
1: Yeah.
0: I think folks are going to learn a lot from this segment.
1: Yeah, right.
0: First of all, let's just start with some things to keep in mind before we even put anything in our carts.
1: Yes.
0: What are some things to keep in mind?
1: So going into the store, remember, they want you to purchase, and so you have to have a game plan going in.
0: Right.
1: So the first thing is your price anchors. So think about how you compare products, because we typically don't do it in a vacuum. So if you have two cereal boxes next to each other,
0: yeah,
1: and you're comparing them, the less expensive one, no matter if it is higher price, is going to seem less expensive just because of what you're comparing it next to.
0: Okay.
1: So make sure you look at the value, not necessarily what it's just sitting next to compare prices.
0: And consider placement. We're talking about those end caps.
1: Exactly, because that is the highest retail place that you can get your products. And so oftentimes retailers charge for that place to the brands. And so that's there to sell you the seasonal item, like the s'mores,
0: yeah,
1: the fun things, right? It's not necessarily there to offer the discounts. So make sure you're shopping by what you need, not by what's grabbing your attention.
0: And this last one, I find just completely fascinating.
1: Yeah, this we should give to our kids, actually, because
0: yeah,
1: if you carry a basket, that physical weight stops you naturally,
0: yeah,
1: from being able to purchase more products. And so if you use a basket, if you're only going in for milk, just get the basket.
0: Yep.
1: Don't go for the cart where you can keep throwing stuff
0: right
1: in there. So give your kids the basket. They can't take everything with them home.
0: Let's start in the grocery store, Sarah Eggenberger. The longstanding debate over frozen versus fresh. What say
1: yeah
0: you?
1: So a lot of people think that you need to buy fresh versus frozen. Here's the thing. Produce is most expensive if it's in the garbage, because we all go because this looks so beautiful. We get all the fruits and vegetables that are fresh, but then they go moldy or the spinach goes bad before you can finish it. With your frozen, it can last longer. So even though the prices might be comparable,
0: mm-hmm,
1: just think about what you're going to get the most value from, the most the cost per bites, basically.
0: Yeah, you make a good
1: and
0: point.
1: You have to look at that versus just naturally the prices.
0: The frozen always typically lasts longer.
1: Yeah.
0: What about buying in bulk, especially things like detergent, paper towels, toilet paper, things like that?
1: Yeah, so we oftentimes think that bigger is better and it has a better value to it.
0: Mm-hmm.
1: That's not always the case. And so specifically, like we're looking at laundry detergents here, when you're comparing that, you might think, okay, this bulk size is better because you're looking at that cost per ounce. But really what you should look at is the concentrate and look at the cost per load, specifically for like things like detergents, because that's going to show you what's going to be the better value. Oftentimes, too, when it comes to detergents, if you purchase too much, like you use too much,
0: mm-hmm,
1: and that's not good for your clothes or for your washing machines.
0: We got about a minute left. Let's talk about beauty products, because there's so many like labels and terms,
1: yes,
0: and all of them. Is there a correlation between that and the actual value of the product?
1: That's a great question. So typically, no. And so oftentimes what we see is like natural, clean, the clinical strength, derm-approved. Those are just marketing terms. There's no standardized terminology here. So the true story is if you turn the bottle around and you look at the back of the packaging,
0: mm-hmm,
1: because that shows you the value because that's the ingredients. And so if you see like 8 to 10 ingredients are about the same, you're probably purchasing the same product because of the benefit. Also look for like airless packaging, things like this that keeps the product safe and efficacious longer.
0: Right.
1: So especially your vitamin C's, your sunscreens, things like that.
0: Last but not least, really quickly, when it comes to clothing, what are some things we should consider?
1: So when it comes to clothing, you want to think about the price tag, yes, because that's just your admission fee, but also like your upkeep and your wearage.
0: Dry cleaning.
1: That's so like look at this sweater, great sweater versus this sweater. You can compare prices, right? The price is going to be potentially more expensive for the item that is going to be a washable sweater, like this one. This one is going to actually be cheaper. And it's better for you because long term, you don't have to worry about the dry cleaning versus something that's going to be.
0: I just checked the tag because I actually have this exact same sweater.
1: J. Crew. So think about your upkeep and also the cost per wear when it comes to your clothes.
0: Sarah Eggenberger, thank you as always.
1: Yeah, thanks,
0: Laura, what you working on over there?
2: So many good tips there. And speaking of savings, guys, up next, Chassie Post has combed through the big Nordstrom anniversary sale, and she's going to give us all the details on the best in beauty, fashion, everything. You're going to want to jump right in. But first, this is Today on NBC. We are back now with what to shop this week. And the clock is ticking on the Nordstrom anniversary sale. With just a few days left, we're breaking down some of the deals on top brands you do not want to miss. Shop Today fashion and lifestyle contributor Chassie Post has everything we need to know. So let's put that QR code to the bottom of your screen to some work and some dive in. Chassie, good morning.
3: Good morning.
2: We're diving into sweater weather already?
3: I know. Can you believe it? And I cannot get over this sale. We're getting 34% off. Get in here, Laura. This is the softest sweater you will ever feel.
2: Yeah.
3: And it's made out of a cotton blend, so you can wear it all year long. And I mean, I just love the silhouette. I tried this on. You're going to see a picture of me and one of our staffers.
2: A little oversized.
3: A little oversized. So easy and really flattering because it goes below the hip, right?
2: Hides a multitude of sins.
3: Yeah. So
2: and machine washable?
3: And machine washable.
2: Let's go.
3: And normally the price is around $59 today, starting at just $38.99.
2: Love it.
3: It's so soft. It feels like butter.
2: Now, I didn't know Dr. Scholl's even made shoes.
3: Yes, they do. And, I mean, we're getting comfort and style with these platform sneakers. And they had me at Dr. Scholl's. And they've been giving relief to your feet since the 60s. I love this brand. And check this out. I mean, get in there. This is a
2: comfy,
3: really cushy footbed. It's got built-in arch support. And if you guys can see here, it's got this platform because who doesn't love a little lift,
2: a little
3: Laura?
2: Lift.
3: I mean, these are great for anybody who's on their feet all day. Teachers, I mean, it's back to school already. And normally the price on these is $100. Today we're getting them for $64.99. So such a great deal. And real leather and suede uppers.
2: And they didn't sacrifice the fashion for the comfort.
3: Exactly. Okay, so next up, we've got a really exciting beauty deal. So we're getting almost 50% off this three-piece set. It's
2: oh, you get it
3: set
2: all.
3: From Lancome. And guess what you're getting? Not one, but two full-size mascaras.
2: Love
3: and this
2: it.
3: Is their best-selling Lash Idol. Mm-hmm. And you're also getting a travel size of their fan-favorite eye makeup remover.
2: Oh, that's
3: and
2: great.
3: And this is perfect because experts say we should be replacing our mascara every 3 months.
2: No one ever does.
3: Exactly. But now you can. And check out this before and after. This mascara is all about volume.
2: Oh, wow.
3: No clumps. It lengthens. And it's also a really good eye makeup remover.
2: All this for only
3: $38. Yeah. Well, normally it's $74, but today we're getting it for $38.
2: A little bling.
3: A little bling. Oh, I love these. We're also getting up to 34% off these gorgeous cubic zirconia stud earrings. And I love a classic CZ stud.
2: Yeah.
3: They are so timeless. And, you know, wear formally, wear with everything. I wear mine constantly. And look how beautiful these are.
2: Wait, it's also nice that it's both silver and gold plate.
3: Yes, yes. So, yes, you've got 14 karat gold plate or platinum plate. And you can choose between one and we have one and four carats here, but there's a range of sizes. And
2: as big as you want to go.
3: Exactly. And normally they start at 42. Today we're getting them starting at $27.99.
2: Nice.
3: And last but not least, this is from Nordstrom's own brand. I love these stylish and really useful jewelry boxes.
2: I love it.
3: And you can see they zip. So you can throw them in your bag and go. I mean, they're great for travel, but the office, for gym, and they're velvet
2: they
3: inside.
2: They look good. They're petite.
3: So they protect your jewelry and also a compartment.

0: today. $15.99. I mean,
1: it's a great deal.
0: Yeah, and great gifts.
1: Thank
0: like
1: you
0: the
1: for
0: studs.
1: It so easy
0: these
1: for us.
0: So many great gifts if you're thinking ahead for the holidays.
1: You did all your homework. To jump on these scales, scan that QR code or head to today.com/shop. Craig, over to you. Are we eating?
2: Oh, we are indeed, my friend. And by the way, it is smelling great out here. We're going to throw some steaks on the grill with the one, the only Gabby Dawkins. And she's going to share the only recipe that you are going to need for a weekend cookout. But first, this is Today on NBC.

0: Today Food this morning, our friend Gabby Dalkin is here to take some of the stress out of the next cookout with not one but two fresh and flavor-packed recipes. She, of course, is the author of the best-selling cookbook Grilling, also the creator of the popular food and lifestyle brand What's Gabby Cooking. She's also got this great IG Live cooking show she does every week.
1: Honored.
0: She's fresh off a concert last night at MSG, rocking out the Hillary Duff, and now she's making steak.
1: Listen, I'm living my best life, and I'm excited to be here with you.
0: Yes,
1: thanks for having me.
0: You are living your best life. So let's start with this. It's flank steak.
1: Yes.
0: We're going to make a steak. We're going to make a salad. Let's talk about the marinade. What goes into a Gabby Dalkin marinade?
1: Okay, so first of all, flank steak has to be marinade. Like, it's fibrous. You have to break it down. So we're going to do olive oil. You want to throw some of this stuff in here. This is
0: absolutely
1: red wine vinegar, soy sauce.
0: Soy sauce.
1: This is a little bit of agave.
0: A little agave.
1: And then you can throw some of the garlic in there as well.
0: Garlic. Okay.
1: Salt and pepper. This is going to go into your refrigerator for, like, minimum of 8 hours, but, like, I'd prefer overnight.
0: Minimum 8 hours.
1: Yeah, like, it needs to break it down.
0: Do you have to marinate the flank longer than other steaks?
1: Like a skirt steak, you could just do a spice rub or something on it, but yeah, you kind of got to give that some time. So then you're going to marinate it, let it, like, zhuzh around in there, and then you want to throw this onto the grill.
0: Oh, yes, ma'am, I do. Somewhere Carson Daly is watching enviously.
1: Yeah, I mean, it's a real delight. Flank steak's going to grill for,
0: like,
1: 4 to 6 minutes per side. I'm a medium rare girl. But if you need it to be a little bit more cooked, throw it on a minute or two. Also, halfway through, we can, like, give it a little zhuzh to crosshatch it.
0: Okay,
1: so we're going to make the caprese topping. So we've got some arugula.
0: Right.
1: You know what goes into a caprese. You obviously need tomatoes.
0: It's, and like, you've got some sun-dried, too.
1: Summer. Yeah, more is more.
0: More is more.
1: You want to throw those
0: more
1: in there?
0: More is more.
1: Yeah. We've got sun-dried tomatoes. We've got the thinnest slices of red onions you could ever have. So it's, like, a little bit more delicate. Olive oil, red wine vinegar. Go ahead and throw that in there. And then this, you just toss together. You could eat this on its own, but I love to serve it on top of the steak. Yeah, throw that in there. Make it delicious. Here's a key to flank steak. Are you ready for this?
0: Give me the key.
1: Do not cut it with the grain. You have to cut it against the grain. So take your knife, find it. If you cut it with the grain, it's going to be so chewy. See how these are all going sideways? Don't do what I just did on TV. You want to cut it against the grain. That way it's going to be really tender. And if you cut it thin enough, it will feed, like, 6 people.
0: How long do you let it rest before you slice it?
1: I would say 10 minutes.
0: 10 minutes, okay.
1: I mean, that's delicious. That marinade's insane.
0: Oh, God,
1: insane,
0: very good.
1: Right?
2: So good.
0: Oh, that is good.
1: Hi, guys.
3: The salad on top.
0: Hi, Gabby.
1: I didn't even
0: What's
1: see you come
0: word?
1: Out.
0: What's
1: We've just
0: word?
1: Been eating
0: That's
1: the whole
0: fantastic.
1: Time.
2: Just been quietly shoveling
1: just
2: this
1: eating
2: out.
1: Steak at 8 in the morning.
4: I love that you got a salad that matches Craig's

0: pants because he
1: it's
0: wears capris all
1: like
0: the time.
1: California of us, isn't it? Yes. Nice. Look at those grill marks. This is so hot. We are going to melt if we stand in front of this. Okay, let's make a charred pepper salad. So if you're going to be outside grilling, you might as well cook everything out there. Like, there's no point in going into your kitchen and getting that hot as well. So these are all different kinds of peppers. Red peppers, orange peppers, shishito peppers. If you want to put on a green bell pepper, I support you. But, like, I don't want it. Like, I don't want a green bell.
2: I'm still recovering from that steak. That is
1: good marinade, isn't
2: fantastic.
1: It? Thank you. I'm honored. Okay. So throw these onto the grill. They're going. They don't even need olive oil. Like, just
2: no olive oil. Nothing.
1: No, because, listen, I'm a heavy olive oil girl, and then I will start a grease fire, and I'm not trying to do that with the fire department right there. Okay. I don't want them to judge me. But you want to get, like, a nice char on it. Once it comes off the grill, if you got it like really charred, you can peel that off. Slice these if you want, like cut them into long strips, keep them whole. Truly doesn't matter. Now we're gonna make a little dressing. So we have olive oil, we have red wine vinegar.
2: I don't want to be lazy, I want to do my part.
1: Yeah, like help me a little bit, Greg. Right. And then I'm gonna put in some feta because I love like that salty, briny finish. Maybe some fresh pepper as well.
2: Okay,
1: and
2: then what do we have here?
1: Olive oil.
2: Oh, there's olive oil,
1: red wine vinegar, garlic. Red pepper flakes, salt, pepper. The works. And then this can just go on the side. And here's a key to making roasted peppers. You could do those a day ahead of time. If you're, like, trying to prep and, like, not be stressed out the day of, you could put those in the fridge and then serve them the next day. Serve it warm, serve it room temperature, serve it cold. It's going to be good no matter what.
0: This is terrific.
1: You like it?
0: Oh, my God.
1: That's honestly such
0: really
1: a compliment, Al. Thank you.
3: It's delicious.
2: Well done, Gabby.
1: You like it? Breakfast.
2: Well
1: breakfast
2: done.
3: I know, right? We were starving.
2: Mm. How was the concert last night?
1: I mean, she sold out MSG two nights in a row. She's a queen.
2: All right, Gabby, thank you. By the way, there's more. Gabby's going to stick around and share more recipes coming up in the third hour as well. And, of course, as always, you can find these recipes on our website, today.com/food. We are back after a quick check of your local news, weather, and these messages. Well done.
1: Thank you.
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0: This morning on the third hour of Today, Busy Beavers, the fan favorite chain Buc-ee's now fueling a different kind of attention.
7: It's time to boycott Buc-ee's.
0: With a new lawsuit over its mascot.
8: If you get confused between those two logos, that is an issue with you.
0: Inside the legal battle, now getting a boost from late night. We're talking hoops. WNBA legend Sue Bird revealing the U.S. Women's Basketball World Cup roster exclusively here on Today, with less than a month to go until the big tournament. And buddy up, Dylan and I hitting the farmer's market.
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0: And the summer blockbuster season isn't over yet.
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0: From superheroes to comedy to family fun, a look at the best of the big and small screen this month. Today, Thursday, August 6th, 2026. 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
2: And welcome into this third hour of Today. Some call it Thursday. We call it Friday
1: you
2: Eve.
1: Call it.
0: You mean Friday Eve.
2: Friday Eve.
0: Yeah, there you go.
2: Al's here. Dylan's here. She didn't get the green memo, but we welcome her nonetheless.
3: Why don't you just change it up a little?
2: Yeah.
3: We match the flowers.
2: That's true.
0: There you go.
2: Same flowers we've had for 7 months. guys,
0: you're letting people in on the secrets.
3: Just them off. It's okay.
2: Oh, budget cuts. Nothing like
0: actually, they are actually ecologically friendly.
2: You're good.
3: And they're lovely.
0: No flowers have
3: and
0: been
3: look,
0: killed.
3: We do, in fact, match.
2: Yes. You're a good corporate man. All right. Nothing like starting our morning off with, I mean, you love this place. This is a battle brewing over a beaver. Not just any beaver. We're talking about the beloved Buc-ee's mascot.
3: But now the popular gas station is facing some serious backlash thanks to a trademark lawsuit against a little mom and pop shop in Ohio.
13: That's right. NBC's Jesse Kirsch has sunk his teeth into this story.
14: Oh,
13: what have you come up with, Jess?
15: I got to tell you guys, we're talking about some serious beaver beef. Big problems all centered around this little guy. When you think of this figurine, it's hard to think of anything but Buc-ee's. But now the gas station chain says that this valuable imagery, this valuable brand, is being threatened by a small single convenience store in Ohio. We're talking about a tale of two beavers, one called David, the other known as Goliath.
16: When you hear the word Buc-ee's, you might think of rest stop heaven.
17: Chris, get on board.
16: Fresh barbecue, seemingly endless snacks, and all kinds of merch featuring this buck-toothed beaver. But this morning, the wildly popular gas stations are fueling outrage, too.
7: It's time to boycott Buc-ee's.
18: This is ridiculous. When does this end?
16: In a new federal lawsuit, Buc-ee's accuses Beaver's Mini Mart in Beaver Creek, Ohio, of trademark infringement. The mega chain claiming the convenience store's use of a cartoon beaver with wide eyes and a smile is unauthorized and is likely to cause confusion among consumers.
7: Ohioans, we don't play, okay?
16: Support for the store quickly going viral with a burrito spot, a bakery, and a law firm joining in.
19: If you've been injured by a large corporation coming after a little guy, you need the beaver on your side.
16: These cookies, a fundraiser to help cover the Mini Mart's legal costs.
8: And I would argue, you get confused between those two logos, that is an issue with you.
16: It all comes just days after comedian John Oliver mocked Buc-ee's and its multiple trademark lawsuits.
8: As one legal expert has said, the more you do this, the more you might run into somebody who has the means or the will to fight with you about it. That is where we come in.
16: Oliver revealing a lineup of merch branded Buck Off. He says the proceeds will help battle hunger in the U.S. Legal experts say when a company wants to protect its brand, they can only go so far.
20: Buc-ee's does not and will never have the right to exclude everybody else from using cartoon beavers. The key is, are they similar enough in the same marketplace to cause a likelihood of confusion?
16: Regardless of the legal outcome, in the court of public opinion, this furry guy may have bit off more than he can chew.
21: And this is absolutely disgusting. How dare y'all?
15: It's important to note that we have reached out to both Buc-ee's and the Mini Mart's owner, but so far we have not heard back. And I want to point out, guys, while there might be similarities in their appearances, there are also some key differences, including a pretty big one. There are no gas pumps at the Mini Mart, according to a local Ohio newspaper. So it comes down to if things look more similar than different, vice versa. But speaking of trademarks, I'm hoping we can get the rights to the phrase beaver beef. I think that has a bright future.
13: Yep.
15: Speaking of beef, he's asking me if you guys have a particular flavor of beef jerky that you enjoy most.
2: Oh, Jesse's talking to the Buc-ee's beaver.
13: Uh-oh.
3: You've officially lost
2: We've lost you, Jesse. Oh, no, John.
13: Okay, okay. Wow.
2: Jesse jumped the beaver.
13: Need a little...
2: Jump the shark.
3: Yeah,
13: jump the beaver. Thank you. Okay, Jesse, we're gonna cut away from you now so you can get some help.
2: By the way, that Mini Mart in Ohio that no one knew about.
3: It's
2: the best PR for them.
13: And by the way, their beaver doesn't even have a hat.
2: Yeah.
13: No, he looks more like Rocky the Flying Squirrel.
3: Do they own the entire animal?
13: I don't think.
2: No,
3: I don't understand.
13: You know, well, as any self-respecting beaver would tell you, damn.
2: Saving that all morning.
13: Actually, no. Sadly, it just came.
2: Oh my God! Oh,
3: that's good.
2: You know what? That's going in the Rooker Hall of Fame. Actually, that was.
13: It's a small hall.
2: It is, but still, it's going in nonetheless. From the Southern travel stop to the sounds of the South now, and what some are calling the summer of country music.
13: Okay, get this: for the first time, the top five songs on the Billboard Hot 100 all country songs.
3: Savannah Sellers is here to find out what is going on behind the country craze. I've always loved it, so
5: I know,
3: I'm
5: right?
3: Like, finally,
5: everybody's
3: on board.
5: I have always loved it, too. Absolutely. Howdy. So, of course, we have seen country hits dominate before, right? Old Town Road or a bar song, those were topping the charts. But never in the 68-year history of the Billboard Hot 100 have we seen this full top five country sweep until now.
14: Just when
5: from the undisputed song of the summer.
14: Seeing you tonight, I remembered I loved you.
5: To a global icon returning to her roots. This morning, country is two-stepping to the top of the charts.
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5: And for the first time, country songs are saying howdy to all top five spots on the Billboard Hot 100. Coming in at number one.
14: She's from Texas, I can tell.
5: Fans are still choosing Ella Langley's Anthem.
23: This is the only thing I've ever wanted to do. 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
5: While an established country superstar, Morgan Wallen, is at number two. Langley and Wallen even coming together for a duet. That's fourth on the list, just below Taylor Swift's standout from the Toy Story 5 soundtrack.
14: But I know it, I know you.
5: As Swifties know, this isn't her first rodeo. Rounding out the top five, rising star Stella Lefty's breakout smash, Boston. Country's ascent up the charts is no fluke.
24: I think we've entered a permanent age in which a lot of people who are not solely country music fans are going to be in there for the top acts.
5: 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Line dancing is strutting its way back into the zeitgeist. Not to mention the Duttons bringing cowboy cool front and center.
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14: Just when
5: listeners far and wide keep choosing country.
14: Just when I thought I got him to fall in love with Tennessee.
3: Right. So you actually called Choosing Texas as the undisputed song of the summer. We weren't sure in the beginning of the summer, but everyone is singing
5: it. I know. I will say that Boston has been more stuck in my head lately.
2: Stella Lefty.
3: Right?
2: Yeah. Stella
3: Lefty. Exactly. Calvin just found that yesterday and he loves it.
5: He loves it, right?
3: Everybody
5: loves it. I love that it's like all ages. There's something about the sound of it. Though it is true if you look at the stats when it comes to Choosing Texas. So I said in the piece it's been spent 16 weeks at number one. Mm-hmm. So that puts it tied for the fourth longest run ever. But if it hangs on for seven more weeks, it would break the record. Any guesses what
3: Mariah
5: that song
3: Carey
5: might be?
2: Yeah, All I Want for Christmas.
5: All I Want for Christmas.
3: I don't think you could ever beat
5: that. I know.
3: No.
5: It's kind of amazing, though, as a seasonal song, right?
2: Yeah,
5: that
2: true.
5: It has had such a run. So,
2: country music, it's no longer a moment now. It's a movement.
5: It totally is.
2: But I think it's also, we talked about this earlier, like the definition of country is now so
3: expensive. Are some songs I listen to and I'm like,
26: yeah, there's some country artists, it sounds like pop. Some pop artists sounds like country. So it's,
5: And the crossovers with the superstars, either doing collaborations on songs or, like Beyonce.
26: We should do a country song.
3: Oh. You don't even like country music.
26: Well, I could be convinced if we did a good. I do like some country.
2: Why don't we do it? Why don't we use AI?
26: No. We just get a good producer who's going to
2: I've heard you say you could do it.
3: You could play the fiddle. It's just like the violin.
2: Okay. Seriously, I would give you. Actually, I could give you like. I give you like six notes.
26: There you go.
2: Are we going to make it happen?
26: I think we'll make this happen.
2: Let's do it for charity.
26: Yes. Our showrunner Pete Breen said no. Okay, what if you could be in the band, Pete? Okay, we just got an okay.
2: Just saying. Savannah, thank you, by the way. Doctor's advice by the decade. We're going to bring in the experts for a look at what checkups are most important at every age. And then look who is here. Ladies and gentlemen, basketball legend, Hall of Famer, Sue Bird is in the house.
13: Yes.
2: And she's not just here.
26: She's going to play guitar on our song.
2: Yes. The band is growing. We can't afford Sue Bird. But she does have a big announcement, an exclusive announcement about U.S. women's hoops that you are only going to see here on Today. That's coming up when the third hour of Today comes.

0: We are back with today's checklist. We're going to take a look at our changing medical needs as we age.
1: Yeah, growing older obviously means your health concerns grow as well. So which doctors do you visit? That evolves.
2: Well, here to help us get the best care for each decade is board-certified internist and women's midlife expert, Dr. Heather Hirsch. Dr. Hirsch, good morning.
3: I'm excited to be here.
2: It's nice now. I feel like there's this trend of folks really focusing more on their physical and mental health. So what should we do?
3: Yes.
2: What should we do right now?
3: Yes. You know, it's trendy to be healthy. Mm-hmm. So thinking ahead to 2027, already getting your visits with your eye doctor, your dentist, your primary care, that is a high-value thing you could do right now. Now, reviewing your medical history. Mm-hmm. If you're wearing trackers or a ring, Whoop, look at that data. That can be very helpful. And again, research clinicians use telemedicine mm-hmm. if you need those services to get a clinician.
2: Okay. Can you bring that information you get from, you know, like the rings and all that
3: Absolutely.
2: To your doctor?
3: Yes.
2: Okay. So
3: yeah.
2: In your 20s and 30s, what should we be focusing on?
3: Yeah. So 20s and 30s. So this is when you might be moving from your pediatrician to an internal medicine or a family medicine doctor. So thinking about what you may have inherited. So your family health, mm. your family conditions. Women in their 20s, they might start their cervical cancer screening with a gynecologist. Mm-hmm. They may be thinking about family planning, pregnancy. So that's going to be their OBGYN. Mm-hmm. And then for men, that is a urologist if they need help with sexual health.
2: Okay.
1: So Dr. Hirsch, I'm in my 40s, and,
3: yes.
1: and you contend that this is the decade that you should spend building your medical team.
3: Yes.
1: Why is that?
3: This is the juiciest time for your health. So you've heard of generational wealth.
1: This is the juiciest time
4: That's it.
1: For my health.
4: I guess I'm drying up.
3: No. You've heard of generational wealth. This is building your generational health
1: right here.
3: So the time, resources, and energy that you spend are going to help you in your 60s, 70s, 80s, and beyond. So there's lots of stress in this decade. Maybe
1: yes.
3: you need help with mental health. So that might be a psychologist or a social worker, maybe a nutritionist if you've gained weight. This is also when colon cancer screening starts.
1: Yes.
3: So that would be meeting with a gastroenterologist. If you're,
1: and they start at 45.
3: 45.
1: If you have no family history, they start at 45.
3: Yes, and earlier if you do.
1: Yes.
3: Now, if you're changing, you're seeing changes in blood pressure or cholesterol, being proactive and working with a cardiologist can also be very important. And then women may be going through perimenopause, so it might be a time for them also to seek help with their hormones, and it's time to start their mammograms.
1: In their 40s. That all happens in their 40s.
3: Yes.
1: All right, let's move you into the 50s.
4: All right, so we're going into the 50s. What do we start looking for, and what kind of doctor should we be looking for?
3: So this is a time of a lot of hormonal change, a lot more stress, so sleep can change. Mm-hmm. If you are snoring, tossing and turning, not waking up restful, it might be time to see a sleep medicine clinician. Mm-hmm. This is also time for men. They might need to see a urologist mm-hmm. if they're noticing changes in their hormones. Prostate cancer screening can start for them as well, and they can talk about bladder health. Mm-hmm. For women, this is menopause, so they may want to work with a menopause society clinician, certified clinician, talk about their hormones, mm-hmm. get a bone density scan, and if they have bone loss, work with a endocrinologist.
4: All right, so let's move now into the 60s and beyond.
3: Yes.
4: Who are some of the important doctors we need to be looking with?
3: Yes, so eyesight, super important as mm-hmm. you get into your 60s, and if you are noticing memory changes or memory lapses, word finding, maybe seeing a neurologist is important. And remember, the more we put into our 40s and yep. 50s, the healthier we will be into our 60s, mm-hmm. 70s, and beyond.
4: What about adult children who are now worrying about their aging parents? How do they help?
3: Yes. So if they can, and if their family members agree, if they can go to their appointments with them, mm-hmm. ask questions, chart their family medical history, keep it in a safe place,
4: yeah.
3: And also ensure that they're taking their medications properly, that can be super mm-hmm. helpful.
1: I would just add, you tell me what you think about this, but mm-hmm. what, like if you've got an aging mom or dad, what about FaceTiming in during that doctor's visit or putting them on speakerphone?
3: That's also a great idea
1: okay.
3: as well. My, you know, if you're remote, you don't live by your parents, this is a great way, you know, to use technology
1: yeah.
3: to be there in that visit.
2: Yeah. Yeah.
4: Check-ins with folks are so important.
3: Yes.
2: It's really helpful, Dr. Hirsch. Thank you.
1: Glad
2: so
1: to hear
2: them
1: in my juiciest decade.
3: Me too.
2: And Al's dried up. All right, coming up next, it is time for the big reveal. 5-time Olympic gold medalist Sue Bird is here announcing her hand-picked roster for the Women's Basketball World Cup. And then Al and I head on a corn-shucking adventure to find out how some of the best local produce gets from the farm to our tables.

0: now with a Today exclusive as we count down to the next World Cup. And no, we're not talking soccer. We're talking basketball. Yes, the 2026 FIBA Women's Basketball World Cup in Germany is now less than a month away.
1: So the reigning champs, Team USA, will be competing for their fifth straight gold title and 12th title overall. This morning, we are really excited to reveal this year's team roster put together for the first time by the new managing director of USA Women's Basketball, Sue Bird.
2: And let's just say, folks, she is quite qualified. Sue, of course, a five-time Olympic gold medalist, four-time World Cup winner, four-time WNBA champion, and 13-time All-Star. Sue, welcome. You could make the argument you're probably overqualified. All right, first things first. Are you ready for the big reveal?
3: I'm ready.
2: All right, so let's get a little drum roll. Okay. Let's see it, Sue Bird. Who do we have? Three, two, boom.
0: Went so well.
2: Wow.
0: What do you guys
1: that
0: think?
1: That is some talent.
2: I mean, Aaliyah Boston. I mean, we won't name them all, but Kelsey Plum, of course, Caitlin Clark is there. Breonna Stewart. You were here a few months ago and we were talking, of course, Asia Wilson, the GOAT. And you were here a few months ago. We were talking a little bit about this coming up and your new role. How do you think your perspective as a former player, as a former champion, how did that inform the selection process?
3: Oh, pretty much all of it. Of course, I have, you know, my small circle of people that I trust to kind of bounce ideas off of. But because I played, I understand what it takes. Yeah. I understand the makeup of a roster and kind of how it needs to fit because I've literally lived it, especially as a point guard.
2: Mm-hmm. Right.
3: Right. That's a different vantage point. So it informed everything in terms of the roster construction.
2: And you've got obviously players who have had international basketball experience, mm-hmm. but you've got some younger players on the squad as well, too.
3: Yeah, I think when you look at USA Basketball, obviously it is, you know, our time for the World Cup. Thank you.
2: Sure.
3: There is one in basketball, too. But, you know, 2 years from now, we've got the Olympics. You have to kind of always be thinking about the future while in the present. So what I love about this team, it's got experience internationally, WNBA, you name it. Mm-hmm. It also has youth.
2: Yeah.
3: You need both those energies.
2: Sure,
3: you guys
2: yeah.
3: know. You
2: yeah.
3: need some old heads. You need some youngins.
2: Yeah. Yep.
3: It kind of brings out the best on both sides. But for the young players especially, they'll get really good experience.
1: You know, yeah. I think this speaks to the depth of the talent there is, that there's always going to be talk of who didn't get in, who should have gotten in. When you put something like this together, are you prepared for that kind of backlash, or do you expect any of it this time around?
3: Yeah, I think you always expect a little bit of it, right?
2: I don't know, man. You look at this roster.
1: I don't know.
3: Yeah,
2: who's not on the team?
3: Well, that's the thing. I mean, you said it, Al. Like, you could probably put another roster of 12 in this World Cup, and they would be just as competitive. That's how rich USA Basketball is for women. But I think in terms of the critique and people talking about it, I view it as a good thing. Like, it's going to happen. It means people are paying attention. It's engagement. It means they care. So that's kind of how I look at it.
0: We read off all your accolades, all your accomplishments over the years. But here you are now handpicked for this role to create this team. And I'm sure it's something you kind of sat on the sidelines and could have done in your head anyway. What's it like to actually be able to do it?
3: Yeah, I mean, anyone who's, you know, as a player, I did do it on the sideline. Mm-hmm. You know, we would always talk amongst each other, like
0: right.
3: as players, like, oh, who do you think is going to make it? Let me see your 12.
2: Wow.
3: And then when you're in the seat, it's a little different.
1: It's your own fantasy league.
3: Yeah, exactly.
2: Because you also have to make sure the team's balanced. Like,
3: yes.
2: you've got to have, to your point, you got to have a point guard, you got to have a center, you got to have backups for all this. Mm-hmm. Just really quickly, how do our chances look? And what, in terms of the competition out there, which country worries you the most?
3: I mean, of course, France. We only won by a couple points in Paris. They have a ton of talent. A lot of that talent's in the WNBA right now. You can go watch them. Every time I watch a game and there's a French player playing, I'm like, oh, Lord, it's going to be tough. But there's a lot of countries. It's going to be very competitive.
2: Okay.
0: And you get to pick the Olympic team, too, right?
3: Yes, I do. I got a couple years for that.
0: Time, yeah.
2: Sue's like, give me a breather.
1: I just named this team.
2: Sue, thank you, as always.
3: You.
2: The 2026 FIBA Women's Basketball World Cup tips off September 4th in Berlin, Germany. And don't forget, in 2 years, as Dylan just mentioned, Team USA, home turf, LA 28 Olympics, right here on NBC and Peacock.
1: Never too early for a promo.
2: Never too early.
1: Like that.
2: Not here at the Peacock, baby.
1: Oh, baby. All right, coming up, we're going to get ready to buddy up. Dylan and I visit one of our favorite spots here in New York City, in Manhattan, the Farmers Market, for a delicious produce and a little competition as well. Aw, shucks. We're going to celebrate 50 years of fresh food. Then later, we're going to break out the popcorn with a look at what to watch this month. A little bit of something for everybody. Third hour of today will be...

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1: Yeah, so these two peas in a pod here, they recently got to buddy up and also volunteer with Manhattan's Union Square Green Market, where renowned chefs like Danny Meyer and Alex Guarnaschelli actually do their shopping.
2: That's right. 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
2: Marcel Van Ooyen is the president and CEO of the nonprofit Grow NYC, which operates nearly 50 year-round farmers markets all across the city, distributing over 250,000 pounds of locally grown food to the community each year.
5: How long has this been here?
4: This has been here 50 years. We started in 1976 at a small market up on the Upper East Side with seven farmers. They sold out in a couple of hours, and then we built what is now the largest farmers market program in the country.
0: I grew up going to farmers markets, but when you live in New York City, it's not easy to have access to that farm fresh produce. What makes this so special?
4: I mean, this stuff was picked days before, hours before, and apples fresh from the orchard, peaches, you know, baked goods, all produced just hours away. It's fresh, it's nutritious, it tastes better.
6: But it's not just farmers. I mean, there's all sorts of artisanal goods here.
4: Yeah, you'll get pretzels, you'll get jams, you'll get even some booze if you want. So if you can produce it, grow it, catch it, we're going to help you sell it here.
2: For example, Kevin Smith is a fourth-generation farmer. His dad, Henry, starting Sycamore Farms, a staple at the Green Market since 1981.
7: For the most part, these are the people I grew up around. We are a shrinking community. You know, if you go through the statistics of 90% of people 100 years ago and now 2% of people are farmers. So it's a support system. It's people you can plan, kick ideas off of. And some of these are some of my closest and longest and dearest friends.
0: You guys are known for your Sun Gold tomatoes. I don't think I've ever had one before. What are they?
7: Yeah, so a Sun Gold cherry tomato is extremely sweet, but then like all tomatoes, it has a little bit of acidity in there.
0: This is as fresh as it gets.
8: So you're going to put us to work?
7: I would love to put you to work. I've got a lot for you all to do.
8: All right, let's get started.
2: First order of business, sort the produce.
7: Yeah. See, Al's got the right idea. This is a premium product, so you want to get a couple.
0: I'm being gentle.
7: And you put a little smear of Sun Gold tomato jam.
8: Since we're in New York City, it'd be a schmear.
7: It's a schmear, yeah.
2: Next up, pass out samples.
0: Sun Gold's here.
8: Perfect weather tomato, they're Sun Gold. They're not cloudy gold, they're Sun Gold. Hey, hi there. Hi. Want to try a little Sun Gold tomato jam?
9: Yeah, thank you. I love tomatoes.
10: Well, thank you. Would you like to try a little Sun Gold tomato jam?
11: They're fresh from the farm.
2: We were all ears for our next task, shucking corn.
0: Al talks a big game, but I don't think he cleans his corn well enough because you can't peel corn as fast as you claim to.
8: We'll see.
0: Okay.
4: All right. You got to get the husk off and the silk.
8: Right.
4: So on the count of three, one, two, three, shuck.
0: All that silk. See? Only three, Al. You're overachieving.
4: I think you still got a little silk here. So
0: yeah, I know.
4: Killing is the winner.
8: All right.
4: We have a wonderful 50th anniversary tote bag for you.
0: Oh, sweet.
8: Look at that.
4: No one goes home empty, Al, so we have a nice bucket hat for you.
8: Ooh.
0: Nice.
4: Yeah.
0: Thank you.
4: You're welcome.
2: Finally, the time was ripe to bring the seasonal ingredients together for a sweet summer salad.
8: To 50 years. Cheers.
4: Cheers.
0: Cheers.
8: Wow, there's a kernel of truth to that.
0: Any more corny jokes?
8: I'll see if one popcorns into my head.
0: God, that was bad.
4: Oh, shucks.
8: Like the other
2: Now that's comedy.
1: Shucks.
2: But what really is
1: your
2: great.
1: Your dad was a farmer, right?
0: My dad had a farm, and it's funny because growing up, yeah, he used to drive the big truck with produce to the city for these farmer markets.
1: Mm, that's awesome.
0: And it's wild that I was able to do that story 50 years later.
2: Yeah, and you know, it's funny. I've got a farmer's market, the Hudson Farmer's Market up in Hudson, New York, I go to. And since we've been hearing about
5: foodborne illnesses, they've been doing a land office business. Yeah. I mean, I get there early to get my produce.
1: Because that's the safe stuff.
5: Yeah, absolutely. Right. And we also want to mention that in addition to running the many green markets across all five boroughs and maintaining dozens of neighborhood gardens, Grow NYC educational programs have taught, get this, over 350,000 New Yorkers, including school kids, about farming, nutrition, waste reduction, which is really important, and more.
0: It just tastes so good.
1: So much better.
5: You're eating the corn without cooking it.
0: It didn't even need to be cooked. Jeez. Didn't need anything. You could just eat it raw.
5: Yum.
0: Right. Yeah.
1: Coming up,
5: we're going to get some popcorn.
1: That's right. Yes, we are having popcorn next because we've got the best roundup of the best movies and shows to catch this month, including just for Mr. Roker here. A little Looney Tune.
11: Coyote versus Acme,
1: family.
11: Baby.
1: Those could be me, too. All right. Later in today's food, the perfect grilled chicken salad that you will want to add to that weeknight rotation. There's Gabby Dalkin. Third hour today.

0: We are back with an August edition of What to Watch.
1: While summer blockbuster season is winding down, there's an exciting slate of movies and shows that are in store for this month.
2: Oh, yes. So here with the preview is Jacqueline Coley. She is editor at Rotten Tomatoes. Jacqueline, good morning. Nice to have you here.
3: So glad to be back.
1: We always love your popcorn.
3: Thank you.
2: And you come with popcorn. So this first movie, there's possibly some award season buzz around it. It kind of deals with the life of Anthony Bourdain.
3: Yeah, I mean, what can we say about, you know, the chef, author, and TV personality? But this new film, Tony, attempts to take a peek, not inside his sort of, like, I would say fame, but before he got fame. So this is the summer before he actually went to culinary school.
1: It's from A24.
3: Yes, from A24, played by Dominic Cessna, who folks will recognize from The Holdovers. And what's interesting about this one is it's not a rehashing of Kitchen Confidential or even what you saw in Parts Unknown. It's really a peek inside why he maybe was that way. You get to see his family, his early days, and how he fell in love with food. One of the things I love about this one is it's already getting rave reviews, both for Dominic Cessna. It's currently 95% fresh on our tomato meter, and you know, they're definitely talking that Oscar buzz. Also, his chemistry with Antonio Banderas is another one that folks are really remarking.
1: So we had Kyle Chandler on just a few days ago to talk about this new series, and I watched the first few episodes. And I'm hooked. Yeah. I mean, I love the premise. And this is right up your alley. Lanterns.
3: Yeah. This is another example of where they take these superhero premises, but then they sort of like put inside of it a really gripping thriller. Mm-hmm. Like this is sort of like cops on the hunt. And we're getting
1: very... It felt a little like True Detective at the beginning.
3: Yeah. Exactly. And the two buddies in this one are played by Aaron Pierre, as well as Kyle Chandler. And then we also have Guy Gardner, played by Nathan Fillion. And this is him reteaming with James Gunn, who's in charge of the new DCEU. And Fillion actually voiced the character that Kyle Chandler plays in the animated series. And I really love about this idea of Green Lantern. These are the good guys always on the case. Yeah. And this show kind of puts them on their back foot.
4: And the Manhunters, too.
3: Yes,
4: which is
3: exactly.
4: Very exciting. A lot of people
3: exactly.
4: don't know about them. Okay. This is a movie I have been waiting for years.
3: Yes.
4: Literally.
2: Every trailer that's
4: Coyote versus Acme.
3: I'm so happy that you're getting a chance to see this because this is one of those films that sort of defies expectations. What everyone thought was going to happen with this film did not, because it's an incredible, funny film where the coyote is finally going up against the Acme Corporation.
2: It's about time.
3: Who has been wronging them. Will Forte is a part of it. We also have John Cena. But this was a film that was never supposed to see the light of day because at one point it was going to be a tax write-off, and fans like yourself, Al, sort of rallied behind it and said that they...
4: This movie and the one with Daffy Duck and Porky Pig,
3: exactly.
4: The day the world blew up.
3: Exactly.
4: And Ketchup Films rescued them.
3: And that is going to be the first time that there will be a film that was not done by Warner Brothers that has been put out. The very last one was Who Framed Roger Rabbit.
2: Oh.
3: So this is actually like a nice sense of a nice precedent, I think.
2: This is great. I can't wait.
3: Yeah, I'm very excited.
1: When's that come out? That's just a couple weeks?
3: It's just coming out in a couple weeks. Okay. I think you guys are going to talk to Will Forte, which I love him.
4: In fact, they're going to be on the show.
3: Yeah.
1: That's right.
3: And he's been such a big proponent of this one. Also, John Cena. And I actually, at San Diego Comic-Con, got to see this one, and folks are already raving about it. No reviews yet, but the sentiment of the folks that got to see it at that screening is that it's really
1: And the Comic-Con crowd is real. That's a tough crowd.
2: They are a tough crowd. This next one comes from Universal Pictures.
3: Yes.
2: It's kind of a twist on a rom-com, sort of.
3: Let's just put it. This is the you can only have sex on one night, and so it becomes sort of like the sexual purge. But the film is much more than that. This actually comes from Will Gluck, the man behind Easy A and Anyone But You. And in this premise, Callum Turner and Monica Barbaro, they're not really a couple. They're a couple that is on an adventure. In fact, Will Gluck said that he was inspired by movies like Uncut Gems and After Hours to sort of do this one. I actually got to speak to Monica and Callum Turner for our podcast Scene on the Screen, and both of them talked about how it's a rom-com with a crazy premise, but it's also one that you want to see with people in the theaters because of how crazy the antics are. It's really like a wild night in New York. And New York plays a central character.
1: Nice. As it should. Jacqueline, thank you.
3: Thank you.
2: All right, coming up, we are hitting the kitchen to make a delicious summer meal that has it all, dinner, drinks, and dessert. The third hour of today. We'll be right back.

0: 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She is the author of the cookbook, Grilling, and the creator of the wildly popular food and lifestyle brand, What's Gabby Cooking? She's got this great IG live show on every Monday.
1: I love you, Craig.
0: She's just doing all the things.
1: Yeah. Great intro. Thank you. Well, now we're making this chili lime chicken salad, which is perhaps my favorite salad of all time. So are you ready for this?
2: Okay.
1: The marinade is exceptional. Okay, so we're going to throw everything into... We're using chicken thighs first.
0: Of course. Okay. Yes.
2: We are, we're just going to
1: throw it all in. So it's like olive oil, lime juice. This is my own chili lime seasoning from Dalkin & Co., which is my brand. It is so delicious. Wait till you try it. We're going to put in the dressing too. Garlic, salt. Throw it all in here. We're just going to give this a little
2: juice. The green stuff? Cilantro?
1: Cilantro. Okay. You want to marinate this at least for an hour, but like 8 hours would be my preference.
0: Okay. I love a good long marinade.
1: Listen. And I'm trying to give you flavor without a lot of, like, working, you know?
2: Okay.
1: So this is what it looks like once it's marinated, and you're just going to grill it or put it, pan fry it for 4 to 5 minutes on each side. Wow, that is a huge chicken thigh.
0: It's a big chicken. You should have seen the rest of the chicken.
1: I mean, listen, it was on some HGH. 4 to 5 minutes on each side, grill it, both things. We're going to make a vinaigrette, and it's double the chili lime here. So this is olive oil, chili lime, lime juice. Want to throw some salt and pepper in there, and that. And
2: so that's your chili lime seasoning.
1: Yes.
2: Can you, like, buy it somewhere?
1: Yeah, Dalkin & Co. on the website.
2: Awesome.
1: It's also at Crate. But you put that in. This dressing is insane. You should probably make a triple batch of it and just keep it in your fridge.
2: Steak,
1: chicken, vegetables, whatever. Put it in there. Give it a whiz. It's here. You want to try it?
0: Put
1: your finger
0: in there.
1: Absolutely, I do. Yeah, it's great.
0: Fingers are clean. Calm down.
1: It's my favorite part of Insta Live when I, like, eat something off the floor and someone freaks out.
2: Truly, it gives me such joy. It makes you feel better.
1: My house is very clean. Okay, the salad is romaine chicken, cubes of Colby Jack, bacon. We're going to top it with a little crunch, so tortilla chip. We're going to throw this in there, and it is... Tell me it's incredible.
0: Amazing.
1: But, like, don't lie to the people. Be honest. Good, right?
0: Why Colby Jack? Why that?
1: Because you know those giant blocks you can buy?
0: Yeah.
1: My mom used to buy those, and I would just, like, slice it off and gnaw on it, and it gives me great joy.
0: That is really good.
1: Right?
0: That's so good.
1: My kids
0: would eat this.
1: It's got every, like, texture in there.
0: Yep.
1: It's creamy. It's crunchy. It's so yummy. I love it.
0: It's
1: and if
0: cool,
1: you don't want to make tortilla strips, just buy chips and, like, crunch them up,
2: perfect.
1: You know?
2: Okay.
1: Okay. We're making
0: bacon. You got bacon in there.
1: Cheesecake cookie bars. These are insane. So we're going to make a quick cheesecake mixture. It's just room temperature cream cheese, salt, egg, and vanilla. And we're not even going to mix this together. Yes, but yes, and sugar. Sorry, you absolutely need that. Use the spatula and, like, really get it without any lumps.
2: Okay.
1: Use your biceps.
2: Okay.
1: And then we all know how to make cookie dough. You've got all the ingredients. We're going to do half of the cookie dough on the bottom of the pan. And then we're going to put the cheesecake mixture on top and then crumble up a little bit of cookie dough on top of this.
2: Oh.
1: The whole thing goes into
2: the
1: oven. Yes, but here's the most annoying part of the recipe. When it comes out, you have to let it chill for, like, at least an hour. Just throw it in your freezer. So then you can slice it, and it looks like that.
0: Oh.
1: Do you want a cocktail? We're also having...
0: Say less. Of course we do.
1: Say less.
0: Is that a trick question? Thank you.
2: Right.
0: So hang on. I want to taste this first.
1: Smash.
0: What do you call these cookie bars?
1: Chocolate chip cheesecake cookie bars.
0: These are great.
2: This is absolutely amazing.
1: It's insane. When I tested this
0: I don't even
1: recipe,
0: like sweets, and these are
1: But
0: good.
1: It's not too sweet.
2: Oh, my God.
0: Right.
1: Yeah. When I tested this, after, like, the 75th batch, I quite literally sprayed it with Windex and threw it in the trash because otherwise I would dig it.
0: Oh.
1: I am who I am. I'm sorry. I don't apologize for it. Good, right?
0: That was a little extreme, Gabby.
1: Pineapple, smash blackberries, whatever kind of alcohol you want. I like a tequila. It's also good with the vodka and a splash. When it comes out, you have to let it chill for, like, at least an hour. Just throw it in your freezer. So then you can slice it and it looks like that.
0: Oh.
1: Do you want a cocktail? We're also having...
0: Say less.
2: Of course we
0: do. Is that a trick question? Thank you.
2: Right.
0: So hang on. I want to taste this first.
1: Smash.
0: What do you call these cookie bars?
1: Chocolate chip cheesecake cookie bars.
0: These are great.
2: This is absolutely amazing.
1: It's insane. When I tested this
0: I don't even
1: recipe,
0: like sweets, and these are good.
1: But it's not too sweet.
2: Oh, my God.
1: Sweet.
0: Right.
1: Yeah. When I tested this, after, like, the 75th batch, I quite literally sprayed it with Windex and threw it in the trash because otherwise I would dig it.
0: Oh,
1: I am who I am. I'm sorry. I don't apologize for it. Good, right?
0: That was a little extreme, Gabby.
1: Pineapple, smash blackberries, whatever kind of alcohol you want. I like a tequila. It's also good with the vodka and a splash of sparkling water.
0: Oh, my.
2: You make it all sound so easy.
1: Thank you. I try.
0: Have you buy her book? Gabby, well done.
2: I have it.
0: For the recipe, you know where to go. It's today.com/food. The third hour of today, right back after this.

0: on the third hour of today. Who's ready for another summer concert? Ira Starr is here rocking the plaza.
1: But first on Jenna and Chanel Music, superstar Usher stops by.
2: Ira Starr's going to be good tomorrow. Two-time Grammy nominee, by the way.
0: Yeah.
2: We will see her right back here tomorrow. And he's done. He's out. Congrats, Dylan. It's yours.
1: Good morning. Welcome to today. We'll start with our breaking news.
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0: 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That's your latest weather. 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
2: Yeah. Summer energy on the plaza. Next level.
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2: We're just getting started, folks.
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1: From the heart of New York City, it's Today with Jenna and Chanel.
0: We got it. Yeah.
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0: Everything feels all right with Jenna and Chanel. We're shining today.
2: Leg. Hi, everybody. It is Thursday, August 6th. Hi.
3: Hi, welcome home.
2: Thanks. You guys have had quite the ride. So much happens here in a 24-hour period to where if I'm gone or you're gone, you come back and you're like, this happened.
3: We have to fill you in on this, and this.
2: Oh. Yeah. She came out. Have you told America about this person or?
3: I can't remember if I did.
2: Go ahead. You might as well. So Jenna has a little friend, an imaginary friend that sits inside of her.
3: You know when you go on vacations or like.
2: Your eyes are pretty. Sorry.
3: Your eyes are pretty.
2: No, they're extra. Show America your eyes. Look at her eyes today. Look really. What? You're saying? You know what it is? We can't take compliments as women.
3: Everything has to be a joke.
2: Or it's like, you have pretty eyes.
3: No, I know. You're right.
2: Right?
3: But if I said,
2: so do it right. Show America your eyes. You still did it. Anyway, tell us about the little person inside of you.
3: Well, I don't know. I'm just saying, have you had this experience
2: where
3: you go on vacation or something, or you go away with girlfriends, and something happens, and y'all, like, have an inside joke?
2: Oh, absolutely.
3: And it sticks with you where you're, like, texting about it, right?
2: Yeah. Is that what happened?
3: Well, I went away with my family, and for some reason, I thought it was fun to be like, come on, guys, it's time to go. And I talked like that, like, where it comes outside. You noticed it.
2: She does it now. You don't even mean to.
3: No.
2: It just comes out.
3: Like, I did it the other day with Julian Barnum and Shapiro.
2: Yeah.
3: Shapiro Barnum. Yeah. And I didn't mean to. Like, I was like, can't stand. And he was like, why?
2: Well, just a second ago, you just did it. You just said it. That's why I'm.
3: Oh, I know.
2: You don't even know.
3: But do you know what I mean? Sometimes
2: I do. We have one. There's a celebrity. I won't say her name, but anyway, she has a little boy, and she always has his hair like in little braids, and he always has like a chain or something. And so in all these pictures, he looks like he's going, "Yeah, daddy," right? So now we put his picture up in my dressing room on the mirror, and so now like randomly, if you'll see me with my hair makeup team, we'll do something. We'll be like, "Yeah, daddy," and people will be like.
3: Wait, I'm obsessed with daddy.
2: It just fits like so many
3: I'm obsessed
2: things.
3: With it.
2: But it comes out and it doesn't make sense. But he doesn't sit inside of me. This guy that you have here, this bro, he's like...
3: This bro...
2: He's not even deep. He's
3: like a little aggro. He's been at the bar all day. He's done a keg stand or two. And he comes out... He can be a little mean.
2: Yeah. He's a little aggressive sometimes.
3: He is.
2: I find him endearing.
3: Thank you. You like him. My husband hates him. Willie was here yesterday.
2: He didn't like it either?
3: No.
2: Does he have a name?
3: We haven't named him yet. I'm hoping he goes away. Slowly.
2: All right, we'll see.
3: Can I just tell y'all that I did something my little child... My child and myself, meaning me, would have been so obsessed with. For some reason, when I was young, my mom would take us to Les Miserables, which is now watching it as a 45-year-old, it's quite intense.
2: Yeah.
3: You know, like I was in first grade and I was like, French Revolution, you know? And we went yesterday, I went with some girlfriends to the Radio City performance.
2: How was it?
3: It was, I hope it's over. So I hate even saying this, but it was so. Incredible. Wait, is today? What's today?
2: It's Thursday.
3: So it goes on till August the 9th. It's not over.
2: There's time.
3: If you're in New York, you have to go. Mm. It was so beautiful. You have to go.
2: I know. I've never been.
3: Please go.
2: I know.
3: It's so moving.
2: I don't know Les Mis.
3: It's set in
2: I saw it one time on PBS.
3: French Revolution.
2: Yeah.
3: And I always tried out for that Baby Cosette. So when Baby Cosette got up there, I was like.
2: And how was she?
3: She was excellent.
2: The thing about, I feel like, New York City, and you guys would know, you know, whether it's Broadway or these shows, there's so much talent.
3: Yes.
2: And you get the best of the best from really all over the world on one stage. And when it's all working right, it's almost like transcendent.
3: Wait, you have to take, will you please take Clara this
2: weekend? I will, I promise.
3: Tomorrow.
2: It's like you're on a cloud of talent.
3: It was incredible.
2: Great.
3: Okay. Should we talk about A$AP Rocky?
2: Let's do it. He's making headlines today with a revealing new interview about his relationship with Rihanna and also raising their three kids.
3: Mm-hmm. So he sat down with his longtime friend, Jason Lee, and during their chat, Jason surprised him with a clip he'd never seen of his daughter, Rocky, crawling for the first time. Take a look.
2: Okay.
4: Do you remember all the first times, like, with your kids? Like, first time a kid walked, first time a kid talked, first time a kid crawled? You know what I'm about to show you? Oh, I was there when your daughter crawled.
5: No way.
4: Did you see this? Look at this.
6: In front of Jason Lee?
7: That's my baby!
4: She's scaring her.
2: Because everybody freaked out. So, you know, babies are like, what did I do? Yeah. What did I do? Oh, that's really sweet.
3: Don't you love
2: that? They're good friends. So that's why he was there.
3: Yes. Like,
2: they're all family friends. That's really sweet.
3: Wasn't that so sweet?
2: Yeah. I remember I almost feel bad because I have like all of Kine's firsts, yeah. Right? I have pictures of his first peas, his first bananas.
3: First peas?
2: Peas. Oh, P-E-A-S.
3: Yeah.
2: Because I hate peas. If that's how I say it, first of all, I need to get some, like, English lessons.
3: No, peas.
2: His first peas.
3: Well, that's right.
2: Yeah, P-A-S.
3: Peas.
2: His first bananas.
3: Yeah.
2: Ice cream. The first time he held his own pacifier. I mean, all the things.
3: Yeah, like crazy little things.
2: Yeah, the twins, like, I had this little journal, and it, like, kind of stopped. It was like, the first time you did this, fill it in. And next thing you know, it was like...
3: Yeah, because you were raising two children at this... You were raising three children.
2: Yeah.
3: But two babies. That's...
2: It's a lot.
3: And also, it's normal.
2: I know.
3: Like,
2: but,
3: many
2: you know.
3: Of us.
2: What about you?
3: I mean, I do. The thing is, yeah.
2: Do you have the first walk? Do you remember the first steps? No.
3: I mean, yes. I remember the first words.
2: Yeah.
3: Ish.
2: Yeah.
3: Because they were all.
2: Do you remember the first word for, like, Mila?
3: They were always Dada.
2: Same. All my kids were Dada first.
3: Everyone.
2: I tried to tell myself that it's the way the mouth
3: That's
2: moves.
3: That's right.
2: Is that what we
3: yes.
2: say?
3: Da, da.
2: That is easier.
3: Yes. Can they just say like da da da da?
2: Yeah.
3: All day. Wait, what does that little baby say again?
8: Yeah, daddy.
2: I want to get so when you see his picture, the little dude's picture up in my dressing room. Don't say

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1: Isn't that wild? And he's currently steaming up the stage on the hottest tour of the summer. Usher, come on out.

0: Hi.
1: How are you?
2: Hi, Ashley.
0: Hi, Esther. How are you?
3: Oh, good to see you.
4: Good to see you both.
0: I have so many questions because you could have picked any song. You have decades of hits. And you picked Daddy's Home.
2: Well, I mean, yeah, you know.
3: But we're glad you feel like home here.
2: Because I'm here.
0: Yeah, okay. Yeah.
3: We're glad you feel like home here. You've had quite the summer, and we're going to get to all of your incredible tour. But first, your kids. You have a high school graduate. Is that right?
2: I do. He's setting a schedule to go to D.C. and how?
0: Nice.
3: Oh, amazing.
0: Oh, and then the younger one, too.
2: That's Sire. That's my young one.
0: Preschool graduation?
2: Preschool graduation, yeah.
3: Mm-hmm. What's it like?
2: And that's Sovereign.
3: What is she? She's graduating from preschool, too?
2: Yeah. She's starting kindergarten.
3: Kindergarten.
2: Yeah.
3: I mean, to have these kids that I know, like, being a dad, you've said before, is, like, the best gift.
2: Yeah.
3: To watch them reach these milestones. What's it like?
2: Well, it's like you're watching yourself all over again. But you get a chance to, you know, get it right and do all of the things that you would have wanted to have. I wasn't raised with a father, but my mom was there, and my mom was a dad and a mom for the most part. But I get a chance to really just see their imagination just run wild. And, you know, parents sometimes can be very, you know, overbearing and like so protective. I try to give my kids a space to just be free and just have fun and use their imagination. You know,
3: we just
2: did a piece with AD on our home. If you take a look at our house is very about imagination and about a history and about celebrating the things and the people who have come and really, really made a foundation for it.
3: Including your grandma's piano, which we were looking at some of the images of it. I think we have it here.
2: Yeah.
0: How special is that?
3: Yeah, it feels like you need your, oh my gosh, it's beautiful. Like passing down what matters to you today.
2: The house is full of art. I mean, it's full of imagination. This right here was a piano that's been in our family for a very long time. My grandmother, she played it. She played Amazing Grace better than I'd ever heard it in life. An evangelist, Ernestine Carter. But the piece of art on the wall is mine. This is in resin. There are flowers from her funeral.
3: Oh my gosh.
2: And it's an entire piece that I built inside of that wall.
3: Yeah. You built it yourself.
2: That's my art. So throughout the entire
0: house. My art. You did it.
2: Yeah. I did.
3: You're an artist.
2: Yeah.
0: Wow.
2: Yeah. There's little bits of pieces of art throughout the entire house.
0: I love that. You know? I feel like it's like work hard, play hard with you. I had a chance to go to your Vegas residency. It was so much fun. I told everybody it felt like, you know, there are some folks who sing. Look at me. I'm living my best life. That was when you were showing me how you do the, what do you call it?
2: The immersive experience.
0: Yes. And the pool. Not the pool. What do you call it?
2: Oh, the cold dips.
0: Cold plunges.
2: Yeah,
0: anyway, with your concert, there are some people who sing and you cheer and you're like, yay. And there are other people who are like entertainers. Like, you entertain, you know, and people were coming from all over the world.
2: It's hard on the body,
0: it was
2: though,
0: like,
2: baby.
0: I can't even
3: That's
0: imagine.
3: Why you have to do the cold plunge.
0: Well, now you're at it again.
2: Yeah. Me and Chris Brown are on tour. We're at MetLife. This Friday and Saturday, but we're on tour throughout the United States, man. We have now been out for some time, about 15 shows in, but it's been an amazing, amazing experience. But as you know, it's a lot, and you know how I have to take care of my body.
0: Yeah. I honestly had a greater appreciation for it because I think we just see you doing all the things and roller skating all over the place.
2: Yeah.
0: And, you know, but it takes a lot of

0: work.
1: It does. Yeah. It does. But it's worth it. You know, yeah. it's been very hot this summer.
0: Yeah.
1: Yeah. And these outdoor venues are pretty, pretty tight. You know, but it's great for the vibe. You know, you kind of, it's like
0: sweat
1: a natural
0: a
1: sauna.
0: Yes,
1: everywhere.
0: Exactly.
1: It's like I'm ripped because of it.
0: Yeah. Well, the hallmark of some of your shows is serenading, pulling somebody onto the stage.
1: So I heard you earlier talking about a serenade, huh?
0: I thought. Well, you know,
1: I was like, you know, it's a little early for cherries, you know.
2: Don't get me high behind
0: Hoda and I both got one
1: right.
0: once.
1: Yeah. You got one, right?
0: I got one.
2: Still talks about.
0: Yeah, I got one, and I just thought, share the wealth. But, you know, do you ever get nervous of how that's going to go down?
1: Yeah, it could be unexpected, but for the most part, it's all in good fun.
0: Yeah.
1: Serenading is a part of R&B history. If you
0: right?
1: go back to performers like Teddy Pendergrass and Bobby Brown, those guys are the reason that I decided to put that in my show and keep it alive, you know?
3: Mm. Yeah. Would you ever change it? But no.
1: No.
3: I guess it's part of it.
1: I mean, as I get older, I think it might get a little creepy at 60, 70s to still be, you know, kind of feeding girls cherries. They might like it, but I mean, you know. But I don't think I'll get rid of it.
3: Yeah.
1: You know, serenading is about the idea of attraction and focus. You know, there's a stadium there, but those intimate moments are really about a connection between you and the audience.
0: Mm.
1: They're all living vicariously through this one girl,
0: mm.
1: right? So, yeah, I might flip it. Who knows? I might do something new.
3: We'll
1: yeah.
3: see.
0: Yeah. We'll see. We're into it. Okay, so you've checked every box. You've played at the Super Bowl.
1: Yeah.
0: You have... won Grammys. You have anthems that people can sing every single word to.
1: Mm.
0: What's next? Like, is there anything that you haven't checked off that you're into?
1: If you look at my AD cover, I got a Larry O'Brien too. I added that one there. a Tony, an Oscar wouldn't be bad.
0: Okay.
1: You know? Yeah.
0: So a little acting, maybe.
1: Yeah. I mean, I love Broadway. I love producing.
0: Yeah.
1: You know, in addition to being an artist, a storyteller. I like to curate in other ways. I like to find ways to create symmetry and connection between culture and history, you know?
3: Whoa. You say that's going to happen. It's funny you said that, and I'm like, oh, that's right. You haven't done that yet. It's coming. You can feel it. You know it's coming. So I think people need to know about this, and we're going to delve into it in just a bit. But you've spent more than 25 years mentoring and helping young folks pursue their dreams. Mm-hmm. You talked about this. I think you guys, it was 15 years ago?
0: I was with you 15 years ago.
1: That's right.
0: And look at these babies.
1: Whoa.
0: Babies.
1: Look at us.
0: Isn't that wild? It was almost 15 years ago to the day they said today.
3: Oh, wow.
0: And what was so cool is we were like meeting all these young people that your foundation has helped. It's 15 years later, you're doing it still.
1: And beautiful that I'm able to see those kids now the mentors. They're the adults that are out here, you know, working along with our young interns. What we have is an intern program with the tour where, as you know, my whole thing is about finding your spark, right? New Look as a concept is about finding your spark through real world experiences. Those real world experiences is an internship for this tour. In addition to the kids being out there, we also to allow them to get ready for about 3 weeks at our Spark Labs, which we did this with the Boys and Girls Club in Atlanta and Detroit. So they were really ready. And now they've come out and they're working. They're embedded in our entire system. And now they actually have been asked to stay.
3: Oh my
1: right.
3: God.
1: So the internship, which was a summertime fun thing, they're like, no, we want them to stay.
0: We need them now.
1: It's a job now.
3: I love that. And it's more than just saying, hey, what's your dream? It's like, no, I'm going to help you do it.
1: Yeah.
3: So on that note, you're going to stick around because we thought it was important to allow people at home to see. So you guys are going to meet some of the young adults that he's inspiring through his foundation right after this.
0: Yeah. Tomorrow on Jenna and Chanel, Lantern star Erin Pierre will be here. And Andy Cohen will be here to celebrate 20 years of The Real Housewives with some of your favorite cast members. Plus, we'll go house hunting with real estate honcho Ryan Serhant. That's all.

0: We are back with the one and only Usher, who took a pit stop from his must-see R&B tour to hang out with us today.
1: And while he's still at the top of the music game, one of his greatest passions is his foundation. It's called Usher's New Look, which, in partnership with the Boys and Girls Club, has been preparing young people for success for 25 years. And now, for the first time, he's taking some of those interns on a tour. Take a look at this.
2: They call me Usher.
3: My summer has been one to remember. My name is Storm Smith, also known as DJ Storm. I'm an audio production intern for Usher's New Look. I work in the monitor section. I set up all the speakers around the stage, and I also set up all the DJ equipment for the show.
1: Storm is one of eight summer interns hired by Usher's New Look Foundation. Its mission is to prepare young people to work in the entertainment industry by providing them with hands-on exposure to a live concert tour. These interns are getting a behind-the-scenes experience across production, wardrobe, multimedia, and operations.
3: I don't think people really understand how many jobs go into show. So just to be around everybody to get all of this knowledge and just continue to put in this work early on, that way I can set myself up for the future, it's been amazing.
1: Storm has fallen in love with working on tour.
3: We're not there for just one day, you know, talking to people. We're loading in, loading out trucks. We're staying up till 6, 8 a.m., then getting up the next day, right back to work. And that's important to get that hands-on and real experience.
1: A full circle moment for a kid who grew up listening to Usher's body of work.
3: Especially with the music, you know, listen to it at a young age and then to work with that and make it a memory for somebody, I think that's the most amazing part of it.
4: This has been one of the most surreal experiences of my life. My name is Nina Williams, and I am the multimedia lead and production intern for the R&B tour.
1: Nina is also on the road with Usher.
4: As part of my internship, I actually operate one of the cameras on tour, and so the things that you are seeing on the screen is actually coming from one of my cameras. And, you know, I'm helping portray that storytelling aspect, you know, to the whole crowd and the audience so that they feel that emotional connection.
1: Nina's actually been following in Usher's footsteps since she was in the first grade.
4: Growing up, I was a Boys and Girls Club kid. Their programs and different things that they have there at the clubs, it kind of put a spark in me of film and, you know, multimedia and just a passion for entertainment. Usher's also an alumni as well, so it's super cool to see how he's already grown and broken into the industry through being a club kid and how I'm kind of like next in line to do that as well.
5: Storm and Nina, they really represent the power of providing youth with real world experience in the entertainment industry. They're able to take this training and knowledge that we provided and implement it in a real way that catapults their career.
4: If you would have told me that, like, that six-year-old me growing up the Boys and Girls Club, that I would be a camera operator on one of the biggest tours of the summer, I would have not believed you. So I really want Usher to know how big of a blessing this is to me personally.
3: I really appreciate him because this is once in a lifetime opportunity that I'm getting. And just to be around him and everyone else that's putting a lot of work into this show production is so amazing.
0: I'm like, that's incredible.
6: That's
0: work.
6: Cool.
0: Really?
6: Yeah.
0: Incredible.
1: Okay, well, Usher.
6: It's a high jerker, man.
1: I know. Well, yeah, Nina and Storm are here.
6: Oh, yeah, man.
1: All right, guys, come on out.
0: So good to see you.
1: Nice to meet you.
0: Y'all come sit. Yeah. Aww. We're so happy y'all are here.
1: It's like a proud auntie, and I don't even know y'all.
0: Auntie the whole time with, like, our hands on our hands. Because those lives, like, we're watching lives be changed.
1: Yes.
0: Nina, what would you want to say to Usher?
4: Like I said, this is, like, literally a full circle moment for me. You know, me being a club alumni and Usher also being a club alumni. You know, how it's just so important to be able to give back and, you know, just invest in the young people because, you know, they're the next generation to be able to be out here and, you know, have these jobs. And so it's just incredible to see it all come to fruition.
1: And Storm, we were saying it's one thing for somebody to say, what's your dream? And you say it and they go, oh, that's nice. And another person
6: or, you know, another thing to put you to work. Mm-hmm. What would you want to say to Usher?
3: Usher, you know, we see each other backstage all the time, but I never got to really look in your eyes and let you know, like, I really appreciate for this opportunity. It can be hard to get in this industry, but I'm glad that you're giving young adults a way in to get started and, you know, really get that passion out of them.
0: Well, and one of the things that's incredible is you two just got hired. Mm-hmm. This is full-time position. Yes. You're not interns anymore.
6: Yes.
0: Usher, why was it so important to invest in these kids?
7: Well, you never know who you're motivating. I mean, I may be motivating, you know, the next boss of all of ours. You know what I mean? And the reality is there's only so much that we can do with what we do individually. But when we can show someone else their power, and help them find their spark, their passion. That, to me, is why we're in these positions. Mm-hmm. There is a grand opportunity in our industry to be able to take these internships and really turn them into, like, jobs where you might start your own business. Mm-hmm. You may have your opportunity to be creative, create intellectual property, whatever it may be. Many people look at this work as charity. It's not. This isn't charity. This is opportunity. And if you give that opportunity to young people, they'll do it. You just got to help them find their spark. This is the first time the Boys and Girls Club has ever done this, so it's a first of its kind, and I just wanted to make certain that I gave them the best opportunity to be the best they can be, and they do it. I told them, I was like, yo, you guys are my watchful eyes, believe it or not, now, you know, so, you know, I hold them accountable, but I need you to hold them accountable. Take ownership of this. This is your moment. This is our moment together, but it's really your moment. So that's
6: why we were able to spotlight this. I had no idea. You know, we all, like I said, we all flocked to his concerts and we're just like, ah. And little do we know you're doing all of this now, not just for 1 year or 2 year, but for almost what? 20 years.
7: Yeah.
6: 25
0: it's
6: years.
0: Incredible. Mm-hmm. Think of all the young people you've affected.
7: And these programs are year round. This isn't just for the internship program. We have Spark Labs in Atlanta and Detroit as well. So
0: it's incredible.
6: Yeah. Love it. Mm-hmm.
0: Congratulations.
6: Congratulations, guys.
3: Thanks.
6: See you on tour.
0: Yeah, exactly.
6: Yes,
0: coming up next, y'all, Style Superstar Tim France is here to talk acting, his big move, and a brand new collab right after this.

0: After nearly a decade of transforming lives on Queer Eye, fashion designer Tan Francis stepping into an exciting new chapter.
1: He is bringing his signature sense of style into our homes with a brand new homeware collaboration. Tan, hi.
2: Hi. Hi, loves. Good to see you.
1: I mean, we're going to talk about this new collection because it's a big deal. But first,
2: thanks.
1: You're a New Yorker.
2: Almost.
1: After 20 years of living in Salt Lake, you're moving?
2: Yeah. I need you all to know. I don't want to move to New York. I love New York. I think it's great. But I love my home in Salt Lake. I had developed this incredible life. And then my husband was having a midlife crisis and said, we need more. I'm like, really? More than Utah? Who needs more than Utah?
1: And so he was like, we got to move to New York?
2: Yeah. And I've got kids. I've got a 5-year-old and a 3-year-old. And he's like, shouldn't they be exposed to so much more culture? Like, let's move to New York. I'm terrified. I know you raise kids in the city, but
0: I'm
2: scared.
0: It's a lot. And I was just thinking, I mean, I'm sure in Utah you have space. And in the city, it's
2: so much space.
0: Not as much. I mean, it's still wonderful and it can be enriching and all the things, but it's definitely...
2: I love my kids. Crazy about my kids, but I'm like, whoa, you're going to be like 5 feet away all the time.
0: Yep.
2: But it's going to be great.
1: It's going to be
2: I've got friends here.
0: We love it.
1: It's going to be wonderful.
2: Yeah. You're here. You're just going to have to see me a lot more.
1: We would love that.
0: Yeah, you look good.
1: And the last time you were here, you were talking about acting and you already were in season 2 of
2: Deli Boys.
1: But you did have a little hair mishap.
2: Oh, don't.
0: But I'm looking at it now.
1: I know, it looks good. Silver pepper. What's wrong with it?
2: I'm so glad you two are losing your sight. That's wonderful for me. okay, so I did a role a few months ago that required me to look like I was in my 30s. My face is in its 30s, my hair's in its 40s, and so I was like, let's dye my hair dark. So that's what that was. And then to try and get it back to my natural color, which is just very gray, has been almost impossible.
1: So why did it go orange? What happened in the middle there?
2: Don't you dare come for me on live TV. Here's the thing. I don't know. I've never dyed my... In my entire life,
1: I've never dyed my hair.
2: So for some reason, when you try and go from brown to white again, you have to go orange first.
1: But you know what? It was worth it for the role.
2: It was so worth it for the role. I'm still loving doing scripted, and so I will shave it off for a role.
0: Yeah, you'll do it.
1: Now people are going to come and say to do that.
2: I'll do it.
0: I love it. Listen, you were... I love the fact that you're so honest about the fact that you were thrust into the spotlight with Queer Eye, right?
2: Yeah.
0: It changed your life.
2: Yeah.
0: Probably jarring. You spoke about it with Monica Lewinsky in her podcast.
2: Yeah.
0: If you could go back, would you do it all over again?
2: Oh my gosh, 100%. I am the luckiest man in the world. I got to do, in my opinion, the best job in the world with some of the greatest people that you could ever meet. And the people that I got to experience, I got to see America through a lens that no one else really gets to.
0: In what way?
2: We got to live in so many different places that I wouldn't have a chance to if I wasn't on Queer Eye. I didn't get to understand different perspectives of different... You've got to remember... I'm new to this still, even after 20 years. You've got a massive country where you are all very different people. I got to experience what that is. That was amazing for me. And I just had the best 9 years of my life.
1: We were just saying you were with a lot of your co-stars, your friends, including Jeremiah and Nate, who
2: just
1: I love.
2: Just last night. Actually, 2 nights in a row.
1: Oh, y'all went out, all of y'all, 2 nights
2: Sorry
1: in a row?
2: We didn't invite you, Jenna. I know you're really good friends with the boys also.
1: I love those boys.
2: But yeah, I went out to dinner the first night I got in, and then we all got together for my event last night with Kasserine. It was amazing. All of my castmates turned up, and it was wonderful.
0: It. Yeah. Listen, Queer Eye ended after 10 seasons. We talked about it last time you were here with the other guys. You know, Karamo talked to People magazine and he said, quote, the title was Surviving My Reality TV Nightmare.
2: Yeah.
0: He spoke about feeling hurt, the dynamic on the set. When you read that article and you sit with it now, you've had some distance.
2: Yeah.
0: How do you wrap your mind around what happened?
2: First of all, I'm sad that that was his experience, that he felt like it was a nightmare. As I said, it was a dream for me. I couldn't believe it. And so for me, I look back thinking, gosh, we did what I think was incredible work and had a phenomenal experience. I'm so proud of what we did. And all I want is for the audience to remember that. Like, I want them to know that it was so real for me on that show. Every experience that I had was special. And now I look back thinking, gosh, we won loads of Emmys. We're nominated for an Emmy again this season. That's wild after all those years to still feel so positively about your work. If they wanted to do another 10 seasons, I'd be like, it was the greatest gift of my life.
1: Yeah. Well, and this is so exciting because you're doing something you have not done before, which is you have this incredible collaboration.
2: Yeah.
1: You're creating homeware. Tell us about it.
2: So I designed my own home in Salt Lake
1: It's gorgeous.
2: Thanks, mate. I appreciate
1: it's
2: it.
1: It's gorgeous.
2: Thank you so much. I'm really proud of it.
1: There it is. Asian beauty,
2: and we're giving her up, unfortunately, because my husband wants
1: this house could be yours too.
0: Oh my gosh.
2: So we designed this house that I'm so proud of. Thank you. And once I did that, I just thought, gosh, I feel so passionately about design, and we designed a lot of the furniture for the home. And so I was asked to do a collection with Castlery, and I couldn't believe that they were like, you can do whatever you want. I was like, okay, I've got a very particular vision. And I think that it is such a beautiful hybrid between East and West. It's really inspired by South Asia and Britain. And I'm going to be doing an event on Saturday. If you want to come along, please come along to the Castlery store. I'll be doing an in-person presentation. Yeah, in New York, in Chelsea. And I'm going to show people the collection, and I'll be there at the checkout. It's the thing I'm most proud of right now. I can't believe I got to do it. And if you haven't seen it, I swear to goodness, it's beautiful. Yeah, it really is. Beautiful.
1: Well, and I think like you are taking this sort of evolution towards design interiors, which I think is so fun because art is art.
2: Yeah.
1: You've worked with fashion forever.
2: I think it's really an easy transferable skill. If you know how to make, first off, you two look nuts. Like, you look so good. If you know how to put a look together, you should be able to put a room together. Yeah, I think they go hand in hand. And so I'm hoping I'll get to do this for years to come. I'm also designing my new house right now.
1: I know. Well, we want to come over for a dinner party.
0: We're here. We're
1: coming for a dinner. Thank
2: you. Just wait. I cook. I really cook. You're going to eat well.
1: Okay. I'm giving you our number.
2: Yeah. All right.
0: Congratulations
2: great.
0: On number. All the themes.
2: Thanks, mate. I appreciate it. Thank
0: you. Okay. Coming up next, speaking of which, we are looking ahead to the biggest fashion trends for fall right after this.

0: It is never too early to start building your fall wardrobe.
1: We have style expert Jasmine Snow here today with the trends that we'll all be seeing this season and the transitional pieces that you can start wearing right now. So if you like any of these, just scan that QR code right there.
0: Okay, we've been talking about these little track suits.
2: I think it's
3: so
2: cute.
3: So this is like our soft launch into fall. Don't get too scared. We're still in summer. But loving the windbreaker right now. It's really great because it's not just a practical jacket. It's now a little bit of a fashion moment. We're seeing all of these high necklines, these funnel
1: Look
3: necks.
1: At that. See how you're
3: oversized
1: that?
3: Silhouettes.
1: So
3: and
1: cute.
3: People are wearing it zipped up almost as the full look and the top, the whole outfit. We love this one. It's under $50. It's from Amazon. It's so
0: great. And all these
1: fall wardrobe. We have style expert Jasmine Snow here today with the trends that we'll all be seeing this season and the transitional pieces that you can start wearing right now. So if you like any of these, just scan that QR code right there.
0: Okay, we've been talking about these little track suits.
1: I think it's so cute.
3: So this is like our soft launch into fall. Don't get too scared. We're still in summer. But loving the windbreaker right now. It's really great because it's not just a practical jacket. It's now a little bit of a fashion moment. We're seeing all of these high necklines, these funnel
1: Look
3: necks.
1: At that. See how you're
3: oversized
1: that?
3: Silhouettes.
1: So
3: and
1: cute.
3: People are wearing it zipped up almost as the full look and the top, the whole outfit. We love this one. It's under $50. It's from Amazon. It's so
0: And
3: great.
0: All these different colors.
1: I love it.
3: Really,
1: this
3: really
1: pretty
3: cute.
1: This is my
3: Very
1: favorite.
3: Chic.
0: Yeah. Actually, one of the Ted Lasso stars was wearing one yesterday.
3: Okay.
0: Let's talk about the button down.
3: Our classic button down has gotten a makeover. We're seeing all the summer, but loving the windbreaker right now. It's really great because it's not just a practical jacket. It's now a little bit of a fashion moment. We're seeing all of these high necklines, these funnel
1: Look
3: necks,
1: at that. See how you're
3: oversized
1: that?
3: Silhouettes.
1: So
3: and
1: cute.
3: People are wearing it zipped up almost as the full look and the top, the whole outfit. We love this one. It's under $50. It's from Amazon. It's so
0: And
3: favorite.
0: All these different colors.
1: I love it.
3: Really,
1: this would
3: really
1: be pretty
3: cute. It's very
1: favorite.
3: Chic.
1: Yeah.
0: Actually, one of the Ted Lasso stars was wearing one yesterday.
3: Okay.
0: Let's talk about the button down.
3: Our classic button down has gotten a makeover. We're seeing all these defined waists. So peplums, the detailing here of like a little bit of
1: That's
3: a corset
1: cute.
3: Inspired.
1: So, so obviously you're not tucking it in then.
3: You're not tucking it in. It makes it a lot easier. You don't have to think about all of that bulk of tucking it in. This is from H&M. We also have a really great version from Target here. I think I actually saw
1: I
3: think I saw something on you recently
1: and it's
3: so flattering. Yeah, so we love this. Really easy to wear with some loose pants. Dress it up, dress it down. Great as we move into fall.
0: And look at that stripe.
1: And I like it because, especially here for Kalana, the looks are affordable.
0: Look how pretty
3: this is. So affordable, really fashion forward, very chic.
1: Love,
0: to go with the windbreaker.
1: I'm loving all of it.
3: I know, it's so cute, right? So wide leg pants are trending still, but we're seeing a lot of track pants and trousers. We love these because they have a high shine satin finish. So actually one of our editors wore these to the office the other day with some heels and a chic button down. So
1: cute.
3: Fun. You could wear it with sneakers, a tank top. And then as we move into fall, sweaters, blazers, make it a little bit more elevated. These are from Old Navy. They come in so many chic colors. And then we have a really great pair here from Halara. Same thing, super comfortable and lightweight. And then as you move into fall, layer it up, put some sweaters on, jackets, and it's so really, really great.
0: Both of these have great details.
3: Yes.
0: I love it.
3: The pockets, I love this look. It's really great.
1: So you're
3: for fall.
1: Wearing a shirt dress, and I love it on
0: Is this
1: you.
0: The same?
3: I love it.
0: Dress?
3: It's the same one.
1: Oh.
3: So I was styling it, and I was like, can I wear this on the segment? Because I loved it so much. So it's all about easy dressing this fall, and I love a throw-on and go dress. You don't really have to think about styling. And we're seeing a lot of styles where it ties around the waist and this asymmetrical,
0: that's
3: which is
0: cute.
3: Really cute. And it's just something different we haven't seen before. A detail that, again, you don't have to style. You just throw it on and go. You could do sneakers, flats, and then wear it with heels or
0: for
3: a boot for work. It's
0: that's
3: really
0: so
3: a great style,
0: easy.
3: Really affordable from H&M.
0: And, you know, it's like we hit September and it's still hot outside.
3: Yeah, exactly. So it's really lightweight and I love that.
1: That's cute.
3: Okay.
0: You know I like a slide like this.
1: You don't have them on right now. I look down because Jenna wears her slides.
3: I do love a slide. So for the fall, it's all about slides and loafers and flats that feel more refined. You're so fashion forward.
1: Thank you, Chanelle.
3: It's all about flats that feel a little bit more refined. So a pointed toe is going to do kind of that same idea of what a heel would do for you. It elongates. It looks really chic and polished with any outfit. Switch this out for your sandals. When you're kind of getting into the cooler temperatures and all of a sudden your outfit becomes fall and it looks really chic and elevated.
0: Awesome. Thank you, Jasmine.
3: Thanks.
0: Some great looks. For these looks and more, head to today.com/shop. And we should mention Today earns a commission on purchases made through our QR link and our links on today.com.
1: My paycheck just goes right back into the company.
0: Yeah.
1: All right. Up next, we're looking back at what happened on the same history.

0: If you're looking for your weekly dose of nostalgia, then you're in luck. It is time for
1: This Day in History.
2: Okay, on this day, August the 6th in 1991, the first ever website debuted. Wow. The address, which is still active, described what the World Wide Web was. Wow. 35 years later, it's estimated there are now almost 1.9 billion websites.
0: Wow. Okay, how about August 6th? That's a big day for music in this day in history. 1960, Chubby Checker performed The Twist for the first time on TV. Dick Clark's. Everybody here now is doing the
2: We're
0: twist.
2: We're twisting.
0: It was American Bandstand. The hit song spawned a dance sensation, of course, becoming one of the most recognizable songs of the 20th century.
2: Then 21 years later, in 1961, Stevie Nicks released her debut solo album, I love this song, Belladonna. On this day, that album featured one of the all-time great rock songs, Edge of 17.
0: This is a big day. It's also a big day for movies, too. Listen to this. In 1999, we all started seeing dead people when The Sixth Sense was released in theaters.
2: I feel like I went. Okay, speaking of freaky, in 2003, Freaky Friday, starring Lindsay Lohan and Jamie Lee Curtis, was released.
0: Claire just bought the DVD of it because she's all into DVDs now.
2: Oh.
0: Like old school.
2: What's old is new.
0: And then just 3 years ago on this day, look at this, the Barbie movie officially passed $1 billion at the box office.
2: Lucille Ball was born on this day in 1911. And fun fact, her I Love Lucy character, Lucy Ricardo, shared the same birthday, but the character was 10 years younger. She remains one of the greatest entertainers of all time and was even awarded the Presidential Medal of Freedom 2 months after her passing in 1989 by President George H.W. Bush.
0: I was like, how are you going to read that?
2: I don't know. This is unusual.
0: How special. All right. She's not the only pop culture icon with the birthday today. Cue Fitty. We also got legendary artist Andy Warhol and Ginger Spice of the Spice Girls herself, Jerry Halliwell.
2: All right, y'all. We'll

0: 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She's the author of the novel Wedding People, which has sold over 500,000 copies.
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1: All right, tomorrow we have a treat for you. We have actor Aaron Pierre. He'll be here.
0: Won't that be great? Plus, Andy Cohen stops by with some of the housewives. Bye.
2: People that watch the Today Show aren't people that are in the family. 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
2: They're the reason we get up in the morning.
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6: We're just getting started, folks. Best time of the morning.
5: It's 8 o'clock on Today. Coming up, sounding the alarm. This morning, another foodborne illness outbreak growing rapidly nationwide.
12: Every time we look up, there's another recall.
5: The CDC now tracking hundreds of salmonella cases. A second popular food chain pulling jalapenos from its restaurants. We're live with the very latest. Then, calling the shots. The FDA approving a new flu vaccine, a first of its kind, using brand new technology. All the details just ahead. And child's play. As students gear up to go back to school, why some states are pushing for longer recess time.
13: That social emotional learning is done more so on

0: Cindy Lou heads back to Whoville. And the Summer of Love.
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1: Been watching today for 40 years.
2: Well, the Gordie Howe International Bridge is now open to pedestrians and cyclists. The bridge is the only border crossing between Michigan and Canada where people can legally cross on foot or on wheels. Now, travelers are still required to go through customs before entering the bridge. And so many people lined up to cross it yesterday, it was actually forced to close temporarily. Wow. The bridge opened to vehicle traffic last month after months of delays. So you can have friends in the north.
3: I've been on that bridge. It's a beautiful bridge.
2: On your bicycle?
3: No. But maybe next time.
2: Okay.
3: Maybe next time, now that I have the option.
2: I love it when I can hear Dylan laughing off camera a little bit. What are you working on?
4: I'm Craig crossing the border on bike with a helmet. All right, coming up on
3: with the helmet. Thank you.
4: If it fits over that new hairstyle. Coming up on Popstart. Do you have any
3: That would literally be the funniest thing I've ever heard you say on television. Wow.
4: Guys, coming up on Popstart, if you had any doubts about just how popular Love Island USA has become, wait until you hear how many people are watching that show's new season.
3: Little Dylan Dreyer drive-by.
2: Everybody in the studio.
3: Dylan drive-by. First, we've got a story that all parents really need to see this morning as we head into this new school year. There's a growing debate in a lot of communities all over the country over recess and just how long that vital break in the day should actually be. Kate Snow standing by with a closer look right after this.

0: As long as I'm here, there will be no grades or gold stars or demerits. We're going to have recess all the time.
1: Woo!
2: But yes. Miss Dunham only gives us recess for 15 minutes.
0: Hey, you're not hearing me, girl. I'm in charge now. Okay? And I say recess.
3: Yeah, we are back with Jack Black from the beloved School of Rock. They're playing the teacher that every kid would love to have. But let's just say not every school is on board with his character's thoughts on recess.
4: In a lot of schools, students are spending less and less time outside as academic demands continue to grow. But new efforts are underway to change that.
5: NBC's Kate Snow is here with the closer look. Hi, Kate.
6: Yeah, good morning, guys. So for many students, right, recess is obviously the best part of the school day. It's a chance to run around or socialize or blow off steam. And a growing number of researchers are saying that unstructured playtime isn't just fun. It may be more important to their success than we realize. And now some states are working to get kids more recess.
7: For kids getting hit with the reality of summer vacation coming to an end, there might be something to look forward to this fall. More recess. 13 states making sure students get more of the school day's most anticipated break. Oklahoma's physical activity law just doubled recess time from 20 to 40 minutes.
8: It's so important. The kids need to play. They need to get their energy out. They need to run around, and they need to have time for each other and talk to their friends out on the playground.
7: When school starts next week in Oklahoma City, Superintendent Dr. Jamie Polk says the school day will be 20 minutes longer to make room for learning in class and at recess.
9: Recess time is an opportunity for them to problem solve, for them to literally learn each other. That social emotional learning is done more so on the playground than in the classroom. And so it's an extension of the learning.
6: So you see a benefit to that extra 20 minutes of recess?
9: Yes, I see a benefit.
7: The state joining a growing movement to protect unstructured play after the CDC says up to 40% of school districts nationwide reduced or eliminated recess starting around 2005.
10: A kid without recess, it's too horrible for words.
7: Well, now the trend is starting to reverse. Pennsylvania now requiring 30 minutes of daily recess this school year.
11: The research around the link between recess and academics is really strong.
7: Experts at Johns Hopkins University say the payoff goes far beyond burning energy, linking regular recess to higher academic performance, getting kids off screens, improving their physical and mental health, as well as increased social skills and better behavior.
11: When kids come back in from recess, they actually have more time on task and classroom disruptions go down. And so having recess really builds out a lot of different opportunities for kids to grow in different ways than they can during the school day when it's overly structured.
7: The American Academy of Pediatrics calling recess a necessary break in the day that supports healthy child development. And for some parents, that message hits close to home.
12: I had noticed that my daughter was just coming home from school like a jumping bean.
7: Tennessee moms Morgan Garner and Catherine Truman helped push for a law expanding daily recess from 15 to 40 minutes in their state after seeing the difference too little playtime was making in their own children.
12: My son went from not wanting to go to school every morning and crying about school every single morning to being excited about the day.
7: Now they're on a mission through their organization Say Yes to Recess to help others across the country advocate for a more balanced school day.
13: We just want that shift in the mindset when it comes to, hey, what does recess provide? It's not extra time. It's essential time, and it's teaching them essential tasks that they can carry through life.
7: As more states rethink what helps kids succeed, more students are finding that one of the best lessons of the day happens on the playground.
6: So the Oklahoma City superintendent told me that they are extending the whole day with more break time for all students K through 12. And that's something that the Johns Hopkins expert is advocating for, saying students all the way through high school,
3: yeah,
6: guys can benefit from those short breaks during the day.
5: I just think they focus better when they are tired,
3: yes,
5: and just get to run around.
14: Yeah, they just need to get that energy out.
5: Yes.
3: I would maintain, and this may not be a popular opinion, but especially boys.
5: Yes.
3: Especially boys.
14: 100%.
3: Gotta run them around.
6: That
1: like puppies.
5: Puppies.
1: Yes.
5: Kate, thank you.
1: Thank you so much. Mr. Roker, how are you, sir? What are we looking at?
15: Well, guess what? I got a little surprise guest, a treat for you, who's going to be joining me for a very special weather report. Young man, please come on in here. Ladies and gentlemen, role model. Oh! Here he is.
16: Yes.
15: Hello. We had such a great time with him. I had a great time being Sally during your Plaza performance.
16: Right.
15: I mean, I did spill a lot of the wine, but you can help us spill the tea here.
16: Yeah.
15: As far as it comes out, we're going to spill the tea about you got a brand new album coming out.
16: I do. Tonight at midnight.
15: Tell us about it.
16: Yeah, it's called Chuck Timely in the Hourglass. It's out tonight. There it is.
15: All right.
16: Shouldn't be showing that on TV. But
15: it could be a root beer.
16: It is a root beer. And that's what the album's about. And it's just all about root beer. And I hope everyone listens to it tonight at midnight.
15: What's the title? What's the title about?
16: Chuck Timely. It's a character I came up with to kind of represent the themes on the album. And it's about time and, you know, time passing, feeling stagnant, especially when I'm at the age now when all my friends are
15: Getting married. All right. Well, here we go. We got a special weather map
16: that
15: is going to help you with some of the song titles in your new album.
16: For example, look at that.
15: Honeydew, California.
16: Yes, Honeydew, California. And, of course, no surprise, Sunny. We already knew that.
15: We've got Charles City, but since it's Chuck Timely, Charles City.
16: Chuck City, Iowa. I love that.
15: Is there a song in there that has something to do with joy?
16: Yes, there's a song called Joy. It was the second single. And so just like the song, it's going to be very hot, very spicy
15: in
16: Joy, Texas. Yes.
15: That's right. And Midnight, Mississippi.
16: We have a song called Chasing Midnight on the album. And and also, I guess everywhere is very nice.
15: That's right. Harmony, Maine's got some sunshine.
16: Harmony, Maine. Yeah, that's where we want to focus the most. That's sort of my favorite area on the map. And I have a hometown show in Maine tomorrow for the album. And luckily, it's 89. There's one cloud. I see a cloud.
15: Yeah, one cloud. That's it. So I must ask, out of all the Sallys you had, who was the best Sally?
16: You were my favorite.
15: Oh, there you go.
16: Yes.
15: Oh, role model. Thanks so
16: much.
15: Thank you so much. The new album coming out. Chuck Timely in the Hourglass, out everywhere tomorrow. Now, here's what's happening.

0: But we are back, 8:37 now. We're back ready to make you a smarter shopper. Sarah Eggenberger here, the Today contributor, also senior editor at New Beauty, is here to debunk some common shopping misconceptions and also help us save a few bucks along the way as well. Always good to have you.
1: Yeah.
0: I think folks are going to learn a lot from this segment.
1: Yeah, right.
0: First of all, let's just start with some things to keep in mind before we even put anything in our carts. What are some things to keep in mind?
1: So going into the store, remember, they want you to purchase, and so you have to have a game plan going in. Right. So the first thing is your price anchors. So think about how you compare products, because we typically don't do it in a vacuum. So if you have two cereal boxes next to each other and you're comparing them, the less expensive one, no matter if it is higher price, is going to seem less expensive just because of what you're comparing it next to.
0: Okay.
1: So make sure you look at the value, not necessarily what it's just sitting next to compare prices.
0: And consider placement. We're talking about those end caps.
1: Exactly, because that is the highest retail place that you can get your products. And so oftentimes retailers charge for that place to the brands. And so that's there to sell you the seasonal item, like the s'mores, the fun things, right? It's not necessarily there to offer the discounts. So make sure you're shopping by what you need, not by what's grabbing your attention.
0: And this last one I find just completely fascinating.
1: Yeah, this we should give to our kids, actually, because if you carry a basket, that physical weight stops you naturally from being able to purchase more products. And so if you use a basket, if you're only going in for milk, just get the basket.
0: Yep.
1: Don't go for the cart where you can keep throwing stuff in there. So give your kids the basket. They can't take everything with them home.
0: Let's start in the grocery store, Sarah Eggenberger. The longstanding debate over frozen versus fresh. What say you?
1: So a lot of people think that you need to buy fresh versus frozen. Here's the thing. Produce is most expensive if it's in the garbage, because we all go because this looks so beautiful. We get all the fruits and vegetables that are fresh, but then they go moldy or the spinach goes bad before you can finish it. With your frozen, it can last longer. So even though the prices might be comparable, just think about what you're going to get the most value from, the cost per bite, basically.
0: Yeah, you make a good point.
1: You have to look at that versus just naturally the prices.
0: The frozen always typically lasts longer.
1: Yeah.
0: What about buying in bulk, especially things like detergent, paper towels, toilet paper, things like that?
1: Yeah, so we oftentimes think that bigger is better and it has a better value to it.
0: Mm-hmm.
1: That's not always the case. And so specifically, like, we're looking at laundry detergents here. When you're comparing that, you might think, okay, this bulk size is better because you're looking at that cost per ounce. But really what you should look at is the concentrate and look at the cost per load, specifically for like things like detergents, because that's going to show you what's going to be the better value. Oftentimes too, when it comes to detergents, if you purchase too much, like you use too much, and that's not good for your clothes or for your washing machines.
0: We got about a minute left. Let's talk about beauty products, because there's so many like labels and terms and all of them. Is there a correlation between that and the actual value of the product?
1: That's a great question. So typically, no. And so oftentimes what we see is like natural, clean, the clinical strength, derm-approved, those are just marketing terms. There's no standardized terminology here. So the true story is if you turn the bottle around and you look at the back of the packaging, because that shows you the value, because that's the ingredients. And so if you see like 8 to 10 ingredients are about the same, you're probably purchasing the same product because of the benefit. Also look for like airless packaging, things like this that keeps the product safe and efficacious longer.
0: Right.
1: So especially your vitamin C's, your sunscreens, things like that.
0: Last but not least, really quickly, when it comes to clothing, what are some things we should consider?
1: So when it comes to clothing, you want to think about the price tag, yes, because that's just your admission fee, but also like your upkeep and your wearage.
0: Dry cleaning.
1: That's so like, look at this sweater, great sweater versus this sweater. You can compare prices, right? The price is going to be potentially more expensive for the item that is going to be a washable sweater, like this one. This one is going to actually be cheaper. And it's better for you because long term, you don't have to worry about the dry cleaning versus something that's going to be.
0: I just checked the tag because I actually have this exact same sweater.
1: J. Crew. So think about your upkeep and also the cost per wear when it comes to your clothes.
0: Sarah Eggenberger, thank you as always.
1: Yeah, thanks,
0: Laura, what you working on over there?
2: So many good tips there. And speaking of savings, guys, up next, Chassie Post has combed through the big Nordstrom anniversary sale, and she's going to give us all the details on the best in beauty, fashion, everything. You're going to want to jump right in. But first, this is Today on NBC. We are back now with what to shop this week. And the clock is ticking on the Nordstrom anniversary sale. With just a few days left, we're breaking down some of the deals on top brands you do not want to miss. Shop Today fashion and lifestyle contributor Chassie Post has everything we need to know. So let's put that QR code to the bottom of your screen to some work and some dive in. Chassie, good morning.
3: Good morning.
2: We're diving into sweater weather already?
3: I know. Can you believe it? And I cannot get over this sale. We're getting 34% off. get into here, Laura. This is the softest sweater you will ever feel. Yeah. And it's made out of a cotton blend, so you can wear it all year long. And I mean, I just love the silhouette. I tried this on. You're going to see a picture of me and one of our staffers.
2: A little oversized.
3: A little oversized, so easy and really flattering because it goes below the hip, right?
2: Hides a multitude of sins.
3: Yeah. So
2: and machine washable?
3: And machine washable.
2: Let's go.
3: And normally the price is around $59 today, starting at just $38.99.
2: Love it.
3: It's so soft. It feels like butter.
2: Now, I didn't know Dr. Scholl's even made shoes.
3: Yes, they do. And, I mean, we're getting comfort and style with these platform sneakers. And they had me at Dr. Scholl's. And they've been giving relief to your feet since the 60s. I love this brand. And check this out. I mean, get in there. This is a
2: comfy,
3: really cushy footbed. It's got built-in arch support. And if you guys can see here, it's got this platform because who doesn't love a little lift,
2: a little
3: Laura?
2: Lift.
3: I mean, these are great for anybody who's on their feet all day. Teachers, I mean, it's back to school already. And normally the price on these is $100. Today we're getting them for $64.99. So such a great deal. And real leather and suede uppers.
2: And they didn't sacrifice the fashion for the comfort.
3: Exactly. Okay, so next up, we've got a really exciting beauty deal. So we're getting almost 50% off this three-piece set. It's
2: oh, you get it
3: set
2: all.
3: From Lancome. And guess what you're getting? Not one, but two full-size mascaras.
2: Love
3: and this
2: it.
3: Is their best-selling Lash Idol. Mm-hmm. And you're also getting a travel size of their fan-favorite eye makeup remover.
2: Oh, that's
3: and
2: great.
3: And this is perfect because experts say we should be replacing our mascara every 3 months.
2: I know, and no one ever does.
3: Exactly. But now you can. And check out this before and after. This mascara is all about volume.
2: Oh, wow.
3: No clumps. It lengthens, and it's also a really good eye makeup remover.
2: All this for only
3: $38. Yeah. Well, normally it's $74, but today we're getting it for $38.
2: A little bling.
3: A little bling. Oh, I love these. We're also getting up to 34% off these gorgeous cubic zirconia stud earrings. And I love a classic CZ stud.
2: Yeah.
3: They are so timeless. And, you know, wear formally, wear with everything. I wear mine constantly. And look how beautiful these are.
2: Wait, it's also nice that it's both silver and gold plate.
3: Yes, yes. So, yes, you've got 14 karat gold plate or platinum plate. And you can choose between one and we have 1 and 4 carats here. But there's a range of sizes. And
2: as big as you want to go.
3: Exactly. And normally they start at 42. Today we're getting them starting at $27.99.
2: Nice.
3: And last but not least, this is from Nordstrom's own brand. I love these stylish and really useful jewelry boxes.
2: Love it.
3: And you can see they zip, so you can throw them in your bag and go. I mean, they're great for travel, but the office, for gym, and they're velvet inside.
2: They look good. They're petite.
3: So they protect your jewelry, and also a compartment for everything. And check out here, you can see in this front one.
2: To store the earrings.
3: Isn't that genius? And they feel like real textured leather. So.

0: We're back. Back with Today Food this morning. Our friend Gabby Dalkin is here to take some of the stress out of the next cookout with not one but two fresh and flavor-packed recipes. She, of course, is the author of the best-selling cookbook, Grilling. Also, the creator of the popular food and lifestyle brand, What's Gabby Cooking. She's also got this great IG Live cooking show she does every week.
1: Honored.
0: She's fresh off a concert last night at MSG, rocking out the Hillary Duff, and now she's making steak.
1: Listen, I'm living my best life, and I'm excited to be here with you.
0: Yes,
1: thanks
0: you
1: for having
0: living
1: me.
0: Living your best life. So let's start with this. It's flank steak.
1: Yes.
0: We're going to make a steak. We're going to make a salad. Let's talk about the marinade. What goes into a Gabby Dalkin marinade?
1: Okay, so first of all, flank steak has to be marinade. Like, it's fibrous. You have to break it down. So we're going to do olive oil. You want to throw some of this stuff in here. This is absolutely red wine vinegar, soy sauce.
0: Soy sauce.
1: This is a little bit of agave.
0: A little agave.
1: And then you can throw some of the garlic in there as well.
0: Garlic. Okay.
1: Salt and pepper. This is going to go into your refrigerator for, like, minimum of 8 hours, but, like, I'd prefer overnight.
0: Minimum 8 hours.
1: Yeah, like, it needs to break it down.
0: Do
1: I know
0: you have to
1: so
0: marinate the flank longer than other steaks?
1: Like a skirt steak, you could just do a spice rub or something on it, but, yeah, you kind of got to give that some time.
0: Right,
1: so then you're going to marinate it, let it, like, zhuzh around in there, and then you want to throw this onto the grill.
0: Oh, yes, ma'am, I do. Somewhere Carson Daly is watching enviously.
1: Yeah, no, I mean, it's a real delight. Flank steak's going to grill for,
0: no,
1: like,
0: right,
1: 4 to 6 minutes per side. I'm a medium rare girl, but if you need it to be a little bit more cooked, throw it on a minute or two. Also, halfway through, we can, like, give it a little zhuzh to crosshatch it.
0: Okay.
1: Okay, so we're going to make the caprese topping. So we've got some arugula.
0: Right.
1: You know it goes into a caprese. You obviously need tomatoes.
0: It's, and you've,
1: like,
0: got some sun-dried, too.
1: Summer. Yeah, more is more.
0: More
1: Double.
0: Is more.
1: You want to throw those
0: more
1: in there?
0: More is more.
1: Yeah. We've got sun-dried tomatoes. We've got the thinnest slices of red onions you could ever have. So it's, like, a little bit more delicate. Olive oil, red wine vinegar. Go ahead and throw that in there. And then this, you just toss together. You could eat this on its own, but I love to serve it on top of the steak. Yeah, throw that in there. Make it delicious. Here's a key to flank steak. Are you ready for this?
0: Give me the key.
1: Do not cut it with the grain. You have to cut it against the grain. So take your knife, find it. If you cut it with the grain, it's going to be so chewy. See how these are all going sideways? Don't do what I just did on TV. You want to cut it against the grain. That way it's going to be really tender. And if you cut it thin enough, it will feed, like, six people.
0: How long do you let it rest before you slice it?
1: I would say 10 minutes.
0: 10 minutes, okay.
1: I mean, that's delicious. That marinade's insane.
0: Oh, God,
1: insane,
0: very good.
1: Right?
2: So good.
0: Oh, that's good. Yeah.
1: Hi, guys.
3: Salad on top.
0: Hi, Gabby.
1: I didn't even see you come out.
3: We've just been eating the whole time.
2: Just been quietly shoveling.
1: Just eating steak at 8 in the morning.
4: And we love that you got a salad that matches Craig's pants, because he wears capresis all the time.
1: It's very, like, California of us, isn't it? Yes. Nice. Look at those grill marks. This is so hot. We are going to melt if we stand in front of this. Okay, let's make a charred pepper salad. So if you're going to be outside grilling, you might as well cook everything out there. Like, there's no point in going into your kitchen and getting that hot as well. So these are all different kinds of peppers. Red peppers, orange peppers, shishito peppers. If you want to put on a green bell pepper, I support you. But, like, I don't want it. Like, I don't want a green bell.
0: I'm still recovering from that steak. That is
1: good marinade, isn't
0: fantastic.
1: It? Thank you. I'm honored.
0: Okay.
1: So throw these onto the grill. They're going. They don't even need olive oil. Like, just
0: no olive oil. Nothing.
1: No, because, listen, I'm a heavy olive oil girl, and then I will start a grease fire, and I'm not trying to do that with the fire department right there.
0: Okay.
1: I don't want them to judge me. But you want to get, like, a nice char on it. Once it comes off the grill, if you got it, like, really charred, you can peel that off. Slice these if you want. Like, cut them into long strips. Keep them whole. Truly doesn't matter. Now, we're going to make a little dressing.
0: A little dressing.
1: So we have olive oil. We have red wine vinegar.
0: I don't want to be lazy. I want to do my part.
1: Yeah, like help me a little bit, Greg.
0: Right.
1: And then I'm going to put in some feta because I love, like, that salty, briny finish. Maybe some fresh pepper as well.
0: Okay,
1: and then
0: what do we have here?
1: Olive oil.
0: Oh, there's olive oil.
1: Olive oil, red wine vinegar, garlic, red pepper flakes, salt, pepper. The works. And then this can just go on the side. And here's a key to making roasted peppers. You could do those a day ahead of time. If you're, like, trying to prep and, like, not be stressed out the day of, you could put those in the fridge and then serve them the next day. Serve it warm, serve it room temperature.

0: temperature, serve it cold. It's going to be good no matter what.
1: This is terrific.
0: You like it?
1: Oh, my God.
0: That's honestly
1: such a
0: compliment, Al. Thank you.
1: It's good. Well done, Gabby.
0: You like it? Breakfast.
1: Well
0: breakfast
1: done.
2: I know, right? We were starving.
1: Mm. How was the concert last night?
0: I mean, she sold out MSG 2 nights in a row. She's the queen.
1: All right, Gabby, thank you. By the way, there's more. Gabby's going to stick around and share more recipes coming up in the third hour as well. And, of course, as always, you can find these recipes on our website, today.com/food. We are back after a quick check of your local news, weather, and these messages. Well done.
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6: With a new lawsuit over its mascot.
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6: Inside the legal battle, now getting a boost from late night. 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WNBA legend Sue Bird revealing the U.S. Women's Basketball World Cup roster exclusively here on Today, with less than a month to go until the big tournament. And buddy up, Dylan and I hitting the farmer's market.
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6: And the summer blockbuster season isn't over yet.
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6: From superheroes to comedy to family fun, a look at the best of the big and small screen this month. Today, Thursday, August 6th, 2026. Live from Studio 1A in Rockefeller Plaza, this is the third hour of Today.
1: And welcome into this third hour of Today. Some call it Thursday. We call it Friday Eve.
6: You mean Friday Eve?
1: Friday Eve.
6: Yeah, there you go.
1: Al's here. Dylan's here. She didn't get the green memo, but we welcome her nonetheless.
2: Why don't you just change it up a little?
1: Yeah.
2: We match the flowers.
1: That's true.
2: Yes.
1: There you go. Same flowers we've had for 7 months. Guys,
6: you're letting people in on the secrets.
2: Dust them off. It's okay.
1: Oh, budget cuts. Nothing like
6: actually, they are actually ecologically friendly.
2: You're good. And they're lovely.
6: No flowers have
2: and
6: been
2: look,
6: killed.
2: We do, in fact, match.
1: Yes. You're a good corporate man. All right. Nothing like starting our morning off with, I mean, you love this place. This is a battle brewing over a beaver. Not just any beaver. We're talking about the beloved Buc-ee's mascot.
2: But now the popular gas station is facing some serious backlash thanks to a trademark lawsuit against a little mom-and-pop shop in Ohio.
6: That's right. NBC's Jesse Kirsch has sunk his teeth into this story.
1: Oh, God.
6: What have you come up with, Jess?
13: I got to tell you guys, we're talking about some serious beaver beef. Big problems all centered around this little guy. When you think of this figurine, it's hard to think of anything but Buc-ee's. But now the gas station chain says that this valuable imagery, this valuable brand, is being threatened by a small single convenience store in Ohio. We're talking about a tale of two beavers, one called David, the other known as Goliath.
14: When you hear the word Buc-ee's, you might think of rest stop heaven.
15: Fresh brisket on board.
14: Fresh barbecue, seemingly endless snacks, and all kinds of merch featuring this buck-toothed beaver. But this morning, the wildly popular gas stations are fueling outrage, too.
7: It's time to boycott Buc-ee's.
16: This is ridiculous. When does this end?
14: In a new federal lawsuit, Buc-ee's accuses Beaver's Mini Mart in Beaver Creek, Ohio, of trademark infringement. The mega chain claiming the convenience store's use of a cartoon beaver with wide eyes and a smile is unauthorized and is likely to cause confusion among consumers.
17: Ohioans, we don't play, okay?
14: Support for the store quickly going viral with a burrito spot, a bakery, and a law firm joining in.
18: If you've been injured by a large corporation coming after a little guy, you need the Beaver on your side.
14: These cookies, a fundraiser to help cover the mini-mart's legal costs.
8: And I would argue, if you get confused between those two logos, that is an issue with you.
14: It all comes just days after comedian John Oliver mocked Bucky's and its multiple trademark lawsuits.
8: As one legal expert has said, the more you do this, the more you might run into somebody who has the means or the will to fight with you about it. And that is where we come in.
14: Oliver revealing a lineup of merch branded Buck Off. He says the proceeds will help battle hunger in the U.S. Legal experts say when a company wants to protect its brand, they can only go so far.
19: Bucky's does not and will never have the right to exclude everybody else from using cartoon beavers. The key is, are they similar enough in the same marketplace to cause a likelihood of confusion?
14: Regardless of the legal outcome, in the court of public opinion, this furry guy may have bit off more than he can chew.
20: And this is absolutely disgusting. How dare y'all?
13: It's important to note that we have reached out to both Bucky's and the Minimart's owner, but so far we have not heard back. And I want to point out, guys, while there might be similarities in their appearances, there are also some key differences, including a pretty big one. There are no gas pumps at the Minimart, according to a local Ohio newspaper. So it comes down to if things look more similar than different, vice versa. But speaking of trademarks, I'm hoping we can get the rights to the phrase Beaver Beef. I think that has a bright future. Yep. Speaking of beef, he's asking me if you guys have a particular flavor of beef jerky that you enjoy most.
1: Oh, Jesse's talking to the Bucky's Beaver.
21: Uh-oh.
22: You've officially lost.
1: Oh, we've lost you, Jesse. Oh, no, Joe.
21: Okay, wow.
1: Jesse jumped the beaver.
21: Need a little...
1: Jump the shark.
21: Jump the beaver. Thank you. Okay, Jesse, we're gonna cut away from you now so you can get some help.
1: By the way, that mini mart in Ohio that no one knew about.
22: Yeah, this is
1: the best PR for them.
21: And by the way, their beaver doesn't even have a hat.
1: Yeah.
21: No, he looks more like Rocky the Flying Squirrel.
22: Do they own the entire animal?
21: I don't think.
22: No, that's
21: I don't think.
22: You know,
21: well, as any self-respecting beaver would tell you, damn.
1: Saving that all morning.
21: Actually, no, sadly, it just came out.
1: Oh, my God. Right. Oh.
22: That's good.
1: That's, you know what? That's going in the Rooker Hall of Fame, actually. That was.
21: It's a small hall.
1: It is, but still, it's going in nonetheless. From the Southern travel stop to the sounds of the South now, and what some are calling the summer of country music.
21: Okay, get this. For the first time, the top five songs on the Billboard Hot 100. All country songs.
22: Savannah Sellers is here to find out what is going on behind the country craze. I've always loved it, so
23: I know.
22: I'm
23: right?
22: Like, finally,
23: everybody's
22: on board.
23: I always loved it too. Absolutely, howdy. So of course we have seen country hits dominate before, right? Old Town Road or a bar song; those were topping the charts, but never in the 68-year history of the Billboard Hot 100 have we seen this full top five country sweep until now.
24: Just when
23: from the undisputed song of the summer.
24: Seeing you tonight, I remembered I loved you.
23: To a global icon returning to her roots. This morning, country is two-stepping to the top of the charts.
25: It's moving into mainstream pop culture.
23: And for the first time, country songs are saying howdy to all top five spots on the Billboard Hot 100. Coming in at number one.
24: She's from Texas.
23: Fans are still choosing Ella Langley's Anthem.
26: This is the only thing I've ever wanted to do. It's the only thing I've talked about ever wanting to do.
23: While an established country superstar, Morgan Wallen, is at number two, Langley and Wallen even coming together for a duet. That's fourth on the list, just below Taylor Swift's standout from the Toy Story 5 soundtrack.
24: But I know it, I know.
23: As Swifties know, this isn't her first rodeo. Rounding out the top five, rising star Stella Lefty's breakout smash, Boston. Country's ascent up the charts is no fluke.
27: I think we've entered a permanent age in which a lot of people who are not solely country music fans are going to be in there for the top acts.
23: In recent years, mega stars have given the genre a twirl.
24: Texas, ain't no
0: country culture also fueling wildly popular fashion trends. Line dancing is strutting its way back into the zeitgeist. Not to mention the Duttons bringing cowboy cool front and center.
3: You better get after it then.
0: And with an endless supply of jams just a stream away.
4: Just when I fall, I got in a fall in love with Tennessee.
0: Listeners far and wide keep choosing country.
4: Just when I fall, I got in a fall in love with Tennessee.
22: So you actually called Choosing Texas as the undisputed song of the summer. We weren't sure in the beginning of the summer, but everyone is singing
23: it. I know. I will say that Boston has been more stuck in my head lately.
1: Stella Lefty? Boston.
23: Right?
1: Yeah.
23: Stella
1: Lefty.
22: Yeah. Exactly. Calvin just found that yesterday and he loves it.
23: He loves it, right? Everybody loves it. I love that it's like at all ages. There's something about the sound of it. Though it is true if you look at the stats when it comes to Choosing Texas. So I said in the piece it's been spent 16 weeks at number one. Mm-hmm. So that puts it tied for the fourth longest run ever. But if it hangs on for 7 more weeks, it would break the record. Any guesses what that song might be?
1: Yeah, All Right, Carrie.
23: All I Want for Christmas.
22: I don't think you could ever beat
23: that. I know.
22: No.
23: It's kind of amazing, though, as a seasonal song, right?
1: Yeah,
23: that it has had such a run. So,
1: country music, it's no longer a moment now. It's a movement.
23: It totally is.
1: But I think it's also, we talked about this earlier, like the definition of country is now so
22: expensive. Are some songs I listen to and I'm like,
5: There's some country artists, it sounds like pop. Some pop artists sounds like country. So it's,
23: And the crossovers with the superstars, either doing collaborations on songs or, like Beyonce.
5: We should do a country song.
22: Oh, you don't even like country music.
5: Well, I could be convinced if we did a good.
22: I do like some country.
1: Why don't we do it? Why don't we use AI?
5: No. We just get a good producer who's going to and
22: write
5: us produce. We produce.
1: I've heard you say you could do it.
22: You could play the fiddle. It's just like the violin.
1: Okay. Seriously, I would give you. Actually, I could give you like. I give you like 6 notes.
5: There you go.
1: Are we going to make it happen?
5: I think we'll make this happen.
1: Let's do it for charity.
5: Yes. Our showrunner Pete Breen said no. Okay, what if you could be in the band, Pete? Okay, we just got an okay.
1: Just saying. Savannah, thank you, by the way. Doctor's advice by the decade. We're going to bring in the experts for a little kid. What checkups are most important at every age? And then look who is here. Ladies and gentlemen, basketball legend, Hall of Famer, Sue Bird is in the house.
5: Yes.
1: And she's not just here.
5: She's going to play guitar on our song.
1: Yes. The band is growing. We can't afford Sue Bird. But she does have a big announcement, an exclusive announcement about U.S. women's hoops that you are only going to see here on Today. That's coming up when the third hour of Today comes.

0: We are back with today's checklist. We're going to take a look at our changing medical needs as we age.
1: Yeah, growing older obviously means your health concerns grow as well. So which doctors do you visit? That evolves.
2: Well, here to help us get the best care for each decade is board-certified internist and women's midlife expert, Dr. Heather Hirsch. Dr. Hirsch, good morning.
3: I'm excited to be here.
2: It's nice now. I feel like there's this trend of folks really focusing more on their physical and mental health. So what should we do?
3: Yes.
2: What should we do right now?
3: Yes. You know, it's trendy to be healthy. Mm-hmm. So thinking ahead to 2027, already getting your visits with your eye doctor, your dentist, your primary care, that is a high-value thing you could do right now. Reviewing your medical history. Mm-hmm. If you're wearing trackers or a ring, Whoop, look at that data. That can be very helpful. And again, research clinicians use telemedicine mm-hmm. if you need those services to get a clinician.
2: Okay. Can you bring that information you get from, you know, like the rings and all that
3: Absolutely.
2: To your doctor?
3: Yes.
2: Okay. So
3: yeah.
2: In your 20s and 30s, what should we be focusing on?
3: Yeah. So 20s and 30s. So this is when you might be moving from your pediatrician to an internal medicine or a family medicine doctor. So thinking about what you may have inherited. So your family health, mm. your family conditions. Women in their 20s, they might start their cervical cancer screening with a gynecologist. Mm-hmm. They may be thinking about family planning, pregnancy. So that's going to be their OBGYN. Mm-hmm. And then for men, that is a urologist if they need help with sexual health.
2: Okay.
1: So Dr. Hirsch, I'm in my 40s, and,
3: yes.
1: and you contend that this is the decade that you should spend building your medical team.
3: Yes.
1: Why is that?
3: This is the juiciest time for your health. So you've heard of generational
1: this
3: wealth.
1: This is the juiciest time.
4: That's it.
1: For my health.
4: I guess I'm drying up.
3: No. You've heard of generational wealth. This is building your generational health
1: right here.
3: So the time, resources, and energy that you spend are going to help you in your 60s, 70s, 80s, and beyond. So there's lots of stress in this decade. Maybe
1: yes.
3: you need help with mental health. So that might be a psychologist or a social worker, maybe a nutritionist if you've gained weight. This is also when colon cancer screening starts.
1: Yes.
3: So that would be meeting with a gastroenterologist. If you're
1: and they start at 45.
3: 45.
1: If you have no family history, they start at 45.
3: Yes, and earlier if you do.
1: Yes.
3: Now, if you're changing, you're seeing changes in blood pressure or cholesterol, being proactive and working with a cardiologist can also be very important. And then women may be going through perimenopause, so it might be a time for them also to seek help with their hormones, and it's time to start their mammograms.
1: In their 40s. That all happens in their 40s.
3: Yes.
1: All right, let's move you into the 50s.
4: All right, so we're going into the 50s. What do we start looking for, and what kind of doctor should we be looking for?
3: So this is a time of a lot of hormonal change, a lot more stress, so sleep can change. Mm-hmm. If you are snoring, tossing and turning, not waking up restful, it might be time to see a sleep medicine clinician. Mm-hmm. This is also time for men. They might need to see a urologist mm-hmm. if they're noticing changes in their hormones. Prostate cancer screening can start for them as well, and they can talk about bladder health. Mm-hmm. For women, this is menopause, so they may want to work with a menopause society clinician, certified clinician, talk about their hormones, mm-hmm. get a bone density scan, and if they have bone loss, work with a endocrinologist.
4: All right, so let's move now into the 60s and beyond.
3: Yes.
4: Who are some of the important doctors we need to be looking with?
3: Yes, so eyesight, super important as mm-hmm. you get into your 60s, and if you are noticing memory changes or memory lapses, word finding, maybe seeing a neurologist is important. And remember, the more we put into our 40s and 50s, the healthier we will be into our 60s, mm-hmm. 70s, and beyond.
4: What about adult children who are now worrying about their aging parents? How do they help?
3: Yes. So if they can, and if their family members agree, if they can go to their appointments with them, mm-hmm. ask questions, chart their family medical history, mm-hmm. keep it in a safe place, and also ensure that they're taking their medications properly, that can be super mm-hmm. helpful.
1: I would just add, and you tell me what you think about this, but mm-hmm. If you've got an aging mom or dad, what about FaceTiming in during that doctor's visit or putting them on speakerphone?
3: That's also a great idea as well. If you're remote, you don't live by your parents, this is a great way, to use technology to be there in that visit.
4: Yeah. Check-ins with folks are so important.
3: Yes.
2: This is really helpful, Dr. Hirsch. Thank you.
1: Glad to hear him in my juiciest decade.
3: Me too.
2: And Al's dried up. All right. Coming up next, it is time for the big reveal. 5-time Olympic gold medalist Sue Bird is here announcing her hand-picked roster for the Women's Basketball World Cup. And then Al and I head on a corn-shucking adventure to find out how some of the best local produce gets from the farm to our tables.

0: now with a Today exclusive as we count down to the next World Cup. And no, we're not talking soccer. We're talking basketball. Yes, the 2026 FIBA Women's Basketball World Cup in Germany is now less than a month away.
1: So the reigning champs, Team USA, will be competing for their fifth straight gold title and 12th title overall this morning. We are really excited to reveal this year's team roster put together for the first time by the new managing director of USA Women's Basketball, Sue Bird.
2: And let's just say, folks, she is quite qualified. Sue, of course, a five-time Olympic gold medalist, four-time World Cup winner, four-time WNBA champion, and 13-time All-Star. Sue, welcome. You could make the argument you're probably overqualified. All right, first things first. Are you ready for the big reveal?
3: I'm ready.
2: All right, so let's get a little drum roll. Okay. Let's see it, Sue Bird. Who do we have? Three, two, boom.
0: Went so well.
2: Wow.
0: What do you guys think?
1: That is some talent.
2: I mean, Aaliyah Boston. I mean, we won't name them all, but Kelsey Plum. Of course, Caitlin Clark is there. Brianna Stewart. You were here a few months ago, and we were talking, of course, Asia Wilson, the GOAT. And you were here a few months ago. We were talking a little bit about this coming up and your new role. How do you think your perspective as a former player, as a former champion, how did that inform the selection process?
3: Oh, pretty much all of it. Of course, I have, you know, my small circle of people that I trust to kind of bounce ideas off of. But because I played, I understand what it takes. Yeah. I understand the makeup of a roster and kind of how it needs to fit, because I've literally lived it, especially as a point guard.
2: Right?
3: That's a different vantage point. So it informed everything in terms of the roster construction.
2: And you've got obviously players who have had international basketball experience, but you've got some younger players on the squad as well, too.
3: Yeah, I think when you look at USA Basketball, obviously it is, you know, our time for the World Cup. Thank you.
2: Sure.
3: There is one in basketball, too. But, you know, 2 years from now, we've got the Olympics. You have to kind of always be thinking about the future while in the present. So what I love about this team, it's got experience internationally, WNBA, you name it. Mm-hmm. It also has youth.
2: Yeah.
3: You need both those energies.
2: Sure,
3: you guys know. You need some old heads. You need some youngins.
2: Yep.
3: It kind of brings out the best on both sides. But for the young players especially, they'll get really good experience.
1: I think this speaks to the depth of the talent there is, that there's always going to be talk of who didn't get in, who should have gotten in. When you put something like this together, are you prepared for that kind of backlash, or do you expect any of it this time around?
3: Yeah, I think you always expect a little bit of it, right?
2: I don't know, man. You look at this roster.
1: I don't know.
3: Yeah,
2: Who's not on the team?
3: Well, that's the thing. I mean, you said it, Al. Like, you could probably put another roster of 12 in this World Cup, and they would be just as competitive. That's how rich USA Basketball is for women. But I think in terms of the critique and people talking about it, I view it as a good thing. Like, it's going to happen. It means people are paying attention. Mm-hmm. It's engagement. It means they care. So that's kind of how I look at it.
0: We read off all your accolades, all your accomplishments over the years, but here you are now handpicked for this role to create this team. And I'm sure it's something you kind of sat on the sidelines and could have done in your head anyway. What's it like to actually be able to do it?
3: Yeah, I mean, anyone who's, you know, as a player, I did do it on the sideline. Mm-hmm. You know, we would always talk amongst each other, like, as players, like, oh, who do you think is going to make it? Let me see your 12.
2: Wow.
3: And then when you're in the seat, it's a little different.
1: It's your own fantasy league.
3: Yeah, exactly.
2: Because you also have to make sure the team's balanced.
3: Like,
2: you've got to have a point guard, you got to have a center, you got to have backups for all this. Mm-hmm. Just really quickly, how do our chances look? And what, in terms of the competition out there, which country worries you the most?
3: I mean, of course, France. We only won by a couple points in Paris. They have a ton of talent. A lot of that talent's in the WNBA right now. You can go watch them. Every time I watch a game and there's a French player playing, I'm like, oh, Lord, this is going to be tough. But there's a lot of countries. It's going to be very competitive.
2: Okay.
0: And you get to pick the Olympic team, too, right?
3: Yes, I do. I got a couple years for that.
0: Time, yeah.
2: Sue's like, give me a breather.
1: I just named this team.
2: Yeah, Sue, thank you, as always. The 2026 FIBA Women's World Basketball World Cup tips off September 4th in Berlin, Germany. And don't forget, in 2 years, as Dylan just mentioned, Team USA, home turf, LA 28 Olympics, right here on NBC and Peacock.
1: Never too early for a promo.
2: Never too early. Not here at the Peacock, baby.
1: Baby. All right, coming up, we're going to get ready to buddy up. Dylan and I visit one of our favorite spots here in New York City, in Manhattan, the Farmers Market, for a delicious produce and a little competition as well. Aw, shucks. We're going to celebrate 50 years of fresh food. Then later, we're going to break out the popcorn with a look at what to watch this month. A little bit of something for everybody. third hour of today will be

0: Welcome back. 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
1: Yeah, so these two peas in a pod here, they recently got to buddy up and also volunteer with Manhattan's Union Square Green Market, where renowned chefs like Danny Meyer and Alex Guarnaschelli actually do their shopping.
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4: Marcel Van Ooyen is the president and CEO of the nonprofit Grow NYC, which operates nearly 50 year-round farmers markets all across the city, distributing over 250,000 pounds of locally grown food to the community each year.
6: How long has this been here?
5: This has been here 50 years. We started in 1976 at a small market up on the Upper East Side with seven farmers. They sold out in a couple of hours, and then we built what is now the largest farmers market program in the country.
6: I grew up going to farmers markets, but when you live in New York City, it's not easy to have access to that farm fresh produce. What makes this so special?
5: I mean, this stuff was picked days before, hours before, and apples fresh from the orchard, peaches, you know, baked goods, all produced just hours away. It's fresh, it's nutritious, it tastes better.
7: But it's not just farmers. I mean, there's all sorts of artisanal goods here.
5: Yeah, you'll get pretzels, you'll get jams, you'll get even some booze if you want. So if you can produce it, grow it, catch it, we're going to help you sell it here.
4: For example, Kevin Smith is a fourth-generation farmer. His dad, Henry, starting Sycamore Farms, a staple at the green market since 1981.
8: For the most part, these are the people I grew up around. We are a shrinking community. You know, if you go through the statistics of 90% of people 100 years ago and now 2% of people are farmers. So it's a support system. It's people you can plan, kick ideas off of. And some of these are some of my closest and longest and dearest friends.
6: You guys are known for your Sun Gold tomatoes. I don't think I've ever had one before. What are they?
8: Yeah, so a Sun Gold cherry tomato is extremely sweet, but then like all tomatoes, it has a little bit of acidity in there.
6: This is as fresh as it gets.
2: So you're going to put us to work?
8: I would love to put you to work. I've got a lot for you all to do.
2: All right, let's get started.
4: First order of business, sort the produce.
8: Yeah. See, Al's got the right idea. This is a premium product, so you want to get a scoop of double.
6: I'm being gentle,
8: and you put a little smear of Sun Gold tomato jam.
2: Since we're in New York City, it'd be a schmear.
8: It's a schmear, yeah.
4: Next up, pass out samples.
6: Sun Gold's here.
2: Perfect weather tomato, they're Sun Gold. They're not cloudy gold, they're Sun Gold. Hey, hi there. Hi. Want to say a little Sun Gold tomato jam?
9: Yeah, thank you. I love tomatoes.
2: Thank you. Would you like to try a little Sun Gold tomato jam?
6: They're fresh from the farm.
4: We were all ears for our next task, shucking corn.
6: Al talks a big game, but I don't think he cleans his corn well enough because you can't peel corn as fast as you claim to.
2: We'll see.
6: Okay.
5: All right. You got to get the husk off and the silk.
2: Right.
5: So on the count of three, one, two, three, shuck.
6: All that silk. See? It's only three, Al. You're overachieving.
5: I think you still got a little silk here. So
6: yeah, I know.
5: Dylan is the winner.
2: All right.
5: We have a wonderful 50th anniversary tote bag for you.
6: Oh, sweet.
2: Look at that.
5: No one goes home empty, Al, so we have a nice bucket hat for you.
2: Ooh.
6: Nice.
5: Yeah.
6: Thank you.
5: You're welcome.
4: Finally, the time was right to bring the seasonal ingredients together for a sweet summer salad.
2: To 50 years. Cheers.
6: Cheers.
2: Wow, there's a kernel of truth to that.
6: Any more corny jokes?
2: I'll see if one popcorns into my head.
6: God, that was bad.
5: Oh, shucks.
2: Like the other question. Now that's
1: shucks.
2: Comedy.
1: Shucks.
2: But what really is
1: your
2: great.
1: Your dad was a farmer, right?
6: My dad had a farm, and it's funny because growing up, he used to drive the big truck with produce to the city for these farmer markets.
1: Mm, that's awesome.
6: And it's wild that I was able to do that story 50 years later.
2: Yeah, and you know, it's funny. I've got a farmer's market, the Hudson Farmer's Market up in Hudson, New York, I go to. And since we've been hearing about foodborne illnesses, they've been doing a land office business. Yeah. I mean, I get there early to get my produce.
1: That's the safe stuff.
2: Yeah, absolutely. Right. And we also want to mention that in addition to running the many green markets across all five boroughs and maintaining dozens of neighborhood gardens, Grow NYC educational programs have taught, get this, over 350,000 New Yorkers, including school kids, about farming, nutrition, waste reduction, which is really important, and more.
0: It just tastes so good.
1: So much better.
2: You're eating the corn without cooking it.
0: It didn't even need to be cooked. It didn't need anything. You could just eat it raw.
2: Yum.
0: Right. Yeah.
1: Coming up,
2: we're going to get some popcorn.
1: That's right. Yes, we are having popcorn next because we've got the best roundup of the best movies and shows to catch this month, including just for Mr. Roka here, a little Looney Tune
10: Coyote versus
1: the whole
10: Acme
1: family.
0: Meet.
1: Those could be beef too. All right, later in Today Food, the perfect grilled chicken salad that you will want to add to that weeknight rotation. There's Gabby Dalkin. Third hour today.

0: We are back with an August edition of What to Watch.
1: Yeah, while summer blockbuster season is winding down, there's an exciting slate of movies and shows that are in store for this month.
2: Oh, yeah. So here with the preview is Jacqueline Coley. She is editor at Rotten Tomatoes. Jacqueline, good morning. Nice to have you here.
3: So glad to be back.
1: We always love your popcorn,
3: too. Thank you.
2: And you come with popcorn. So this first movie, there's possibly some award season buzz around it. It kind of deals with the life of Anthony Bourdain.
3: Yeah, I mean, what can we say about, you know, the chef, author, and TV personality? But this new film, Tony, attempts to take a peek, not inside his sort of, like, I would say fame, but before he got fame. So this is the summer before he actually went to culinary school.
1: He's played, it's from A24.
3: Yes, from A24, played by Dominic Cessna, who folks will recognize from The Holdovers. And what's interesting about this one is it's not a rehashing of Kitchen Confidential or even what you saw in Parts Unknown. It's really a peek inside why he maybe was that way. You get to see his family, his early days, and how he fell in love with food. One of the things I love about this one is it's already getting rave reviews, both for Dominic Cessna. It's currently 95% fresh on our tomato meter, and you know, they're definitely talking that Oscar buzz. Also, his chemistry with Antonio Banderas is another one that folks are really remarking.
1: So we had Kyle Chandler on just a few days ago to talk about this new series, and I watched the first few episodes. And I'm hooked. Yeah. I mean, I love the premise. And this is right up your alley. Lanterns.
3: Yeah. This is another example of where they take these superhero premises, but then they sort of like put inside of it a really gripping thriller. Mm-hmm. Like, this is sort of like cops on the hunt. And we're getting
1: very... It felt a little like True Detective at the beginning.
3: Yeah. Exactly. And the two buddies in this one are played by Aaron Pierre, as well as Kyle Chandler. And then we also have Guy Gardner, played by Nathan Fillion. And this is him reteaming with James Gunn, who's in charge of the new DCEU. And Fillion actually voiced the character that Kyle Chandler plays in the animated series. And I really love about this idea of Green Lantern. These are the good guys always on the case. Yeah. And this show kind of puts them on their back foot.
4: And the Manhunters, too.
3: Yes,
4: which is
3: exactly.
4: Very exciting. A lot of people
3: exactly.
4: don't know about them. Okay. This is a movie I have been waiting for years.
3: Yes.
4: Coyote versus Acme.
3: I'm so happy that you're getting a chance to see this because this is one of those films that sort of defies expectations. What everyone thought was going to happen with this film did not, because it's an incredible, funny film where the coyote is finally going up against the Acme Corporation.
2: It's about time.
3: Who has been wronging them. Will Forte is a part of it. We also have John Cena. But this was a film that was never supposed to see the light of day because at one point it was going to be a tax write-off, and fans like yourself, Al, sort of rallied behind it and said that they...
4: This movie and the one with Daffy Duck and Porky Pig,
3: exactly.
4: The day the world blew up.
3: Exactly.
4: And Ketchup Films rescued them.
3: And that is going to be the first time that there will be a film that was not done by Warner Brothers that has been put out. The very last one was Who Framed Roger Rabbit. So this is actually like a nice sense of a nice precedent, I think.
2: This is great. I can't wait.
3: Yeah, I'm very excited.
1: When's that come out? That's just a couple weeks?
3: It's just coming out in a couple weeks. Okay. I think you guys are going to talk to Will Forte, which I love him.
4: In fact, you're going to be on the show.
3: Yeah.
1: That's right.
3: And he's been such a big proponent of this one. Also, John Cena. And I actually, at San Diego Comic-Con, got to see this one, and folks are already raving about it. No reviews yet, but the sentiment of the folks that got to see it at that screening is that it's really
1: And the Comic-Con crowd is real. That's a tough crowd.
2: They are a tough crowd. This next one comes from Universal Pictures.
3: Yes.
2: It's kind of a twist on a rom-com, sort of.
3: Let's just put it. This is the you can only have sex on one night, and so it becomes sort of like the sexual purge. But the film is much more than that. This actually comes from Will Gluck, the man behind Easy A and Anyone But You. And in this premise, Callum Turner and Monica Barbaro, they're not really a couple. They're a couple that is on an adventure. In fact, Will Gluck said that he was inspired by movies like Uncut Gems and After Hours to sort of do this one. I actually got to speak to Monica and Callum Turner for our podcast Scene on the Screen, and both of them talked about how it's a rom-com with a crazy premise, but it's also one that you want to see with people in the theaters because of how crazy the antics are. It's really like a wild night in New York. And New York plays a central character.
1: Nice. As it should. Jacqueline, thank you.
3: Thank you.
2: All right, coming up, we are hitting the kitchen to make a delicious summer meal that has it all, dinner, drinks, and dessert. The third hour of today. We'll be right back.

0: they're leaning into the season with a menu jam-packed with summer produce. And here to help us, our friend Gabby Dalkin. She is the author of the cookbook, Grilling, and the creator of the wildly popular food and lifestyle brand, What's Gabby Cooking? She's got this great IG live show on every Monday.
1: I love you, Craig.
0: She's just doing all the things.
1: Yeah. Great intro. Thank you. Well, now we're making this chili lime chicken salad, which is perhaps my favorite salad of all time. So are you ready for this?
2: Okay.
1: The marinade is exceptional. Okay, so we're going to throw everything into... We're using chicken thighs first.
0: Of course. Okay. Yes.
2: We are,
1: we're just going to throw it all in. So it's like olive oil, lime juice. This is my own chili lime seasoning from Dalkin & Co., which is my brand. It is so delicious. Wait till you try it. We're going to put in the dressing too. Garlic, salt. Throw it all in here. We're just going to give this a little
2: good stuff. Cilantro?
1: Cilantro. Okay. You want to marinate this at least for an hour, but like 8 hours would be my preference.
0: Okay. I love a good long marinade.
1: Listen, I'm trying to give you flavor without a lot of like working, you know?
2: Okay.
1: So this is what it looks like once it's marinated, and you're just going to grill it or put it, pan fry it for 4 to 5 minutes on each side. Wow, that is a huge chicken thigh.
0: It's a big chicken. You should have seen the rest of the chicken.
1: I mean, listen, it was on some HGH. 4 to 5 minutes on each side, grill it, both things. We're going to make a vinaigrette, and it's double the chili lime here. So this is olive oil, chili lime, lime juice. Want to throw some salt and pepper in there, and that. And
2: so that's your chili lime seasoning.
1: Yes.
2: Can you, like, buy it somewhere?
1: Yeah, Dalkin & Co. on the website.
2: Awesome.
1: It's also at Crate. But you put that in. This dressing is insane. You should probably make a triple batch of it and just keep it in your fridge. Chicken, vegetables, whatever. Put it in there. Give it a whiz. It's here. You want to try it?
0: Put
1: your finger
0: in
1: there.
0: Absolutely, I do.
1: Yeah, it's great.
0: Fingers are clean. Calm down.
1: It's my favorite part of Insta Live when I like eat something off the floor and someone freaks out.
0: Truly,
2: it gives me such joy. It makes you feel better.
1: My house is very clean. Okay, the salad is romaine chicken, cubes of Colby Jack, bacon. We're going to top it with a little crunch, so tortilla chips. We're going to throw this in there, and it is... Tell me it's incredible.
0: Amazing.
1: But, like, don't lie to the people. Be honest.
0: Why Colby Jack? Why that
1: because you know those giant blocks you can buy?
0: Yeah.
1: My mom used to buy those, and I would just, like, slice it off and gnaw on it, and it gives me great joy.
0: That is really good.
1: That's
0: so good. My kids would eat this.
1: It's got every, like, texture in there.
0: Yep.
1: It's creamy. It's crunchy. It's so yummy. I love it.
0: It's
1: and if
0: cool,
1: you don't want to make
0: refreshing.
1: Tortilla strips, just buy chips and, like, crunch them up,
2: perfect.
1: You know?
2: Okay.
1: Okay. We're making
0: bacon. You got bacon in there.
1: Cheesecake cookie bars. These are insane. So we're going to make a quick cheesecake mixture. It's just room temperature cream cheese, salt, egg, and vanilla. And we're not even going to mix this together. Yes, and sugar. Sorry, you absolutely need that. Use the spatula and like really get it without any lumps.
2: Okay.
1: Use your biceps.
2: Okay.
1: And then we all know how to make cookie dough. You've got all the ingredients. We're going to do half of the cookie dough on the bottom of the pan. And then we're going to put the cheesecake mixture on top and then crumble up a little bit of cookie dough on top of this. The whole thing goes into
2: the
1: oven.
2: That's it?
1: Yes, but here's the most annoying part of the recipe. When it comes out, you have to let it chill for like at least an hour. Just throw it in your freezer. So then you can slice it and it looks like that. Do you want a cocktail? We're also having
0: say less.
1: Oh,
0: of course we do.
1: Say less.
0: Is that a trick question? Thank you.
2: Right.
0: So hang on, I want to taste this first.
1: Smash.
0: What do you call these cookie bars?
1: Chocolate chip cheesecake cookie bars.
0: These are great.
2: This is absolutely amazing.
1: It's insane. When I tested
0: this
1: recipe,
0: like sweets, and these are
1: but it's not too sweet.
2: Oh my god!
0: Right?
1: Yeah. When I tested this after like the 75th batch, I quite literally sprayed it with Windex and threw it in the trash because otherwise I would. I am who I am. I'm sorry. I don't apologize for it. Good, right?
0: That was a little extreme, Gabby.
1: Pineapple, smashed blackberries, whatever kind of alcohol you want. I like a tequila. It's also good with the vodka and a splash of sparkling water.
0: Oh, my.
2: You make it all sound so easy.
1: Thank you. I try.
0: Have you buy her book? Gabby, well done. For the recipe, you know where to go. It's today.com/food. The third hour of today, right back after this.

0: Tomorrow in the third hour of Today, who's ready for another summer concert? Iris Starr is here rocking the plaza.
1: But first on Jenna and Chanel Music, superstar Usher stops by.
2: Iris Starr's going to be good tomorrow. Two-time Grammy nominee, by the way.
0: Yeah.
2: We will see her right back here tomorrow. And he's done. He's out. Congrats, Dylan. It's yours.
1: Good morning. Welcome to Today. We'll start with our breaking news.
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0: Temperatures start to warm up. That's your latest weather. Pop start.
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2: Yeah. Summer energy on the plaza. Next level.
5: Thanks, ladies.
2: We'll just get started, folks.
0: Best time of the morning.

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1: From the heart of New York City,
2: it's Today with Jenna
1: and Chanel.
0: We got it. Yeah.
1: With today's guest, music superstar Usher, plus designer and TV personality Tan France.
0: Everything feels all right with Jenna and Chanel. We're shining today.
3: Like,
4: hi, everybody. It is Thursday, August 6th. Hi.
1: Hi, welcome home.
4: Thanks. You guys have had quite the ride. So much happens here in a 24-hour period to where if I'm gone or you're gone, you come back and you're like,
1: right?
4: This happened.
1: We have to fill you in on this, and this.
4: Oh. She came out. Have you told America about this person or?
1: I can't remember if I did.
4: Go ahead. You might as well. So Jenna has a little friend, an imaginary friend that sits inside of her.
1: You know when you go on vacations or like.
4: Your eyes are pretty. Sorry.
1: Your eyes are pretty.
4: No, they're extra. Show America your eyes. Look at her eyes today. Look really. What? You're so. You know what it is? We can't take compliments as women.
1: Everything
4: girl, like,
1: has
4: for $3. Or it's
1: everything
4: like, you have pretty eyes.
1: No, I know. You're right.
4: Right?
1: But if I said.
4: So, do it right. Show America your eyes. You still did it. Anyway, tell us about the little person inside of you.
1: Well, I don't know. I'm just saying, have you had this experience
4: where
1: you go on vacation or something, or you go away with girlfriends and something happens and y'all like have an inside joke?
4: Oh, absolutely.
1: And it sticks with you where you're like texting about it, right?
4: Yeah. Is that what happened?
1: Well, I went away with my family and for some reason I thought it was fun to be like, come on guys, it's time to go. And I talked like that, like where it comes outside. Noticed it.
4: She does it now. You don't even mean to.
1: No.
4: It just comes out.
1: Like, I did it the other day with Julian Barnum and Shapiro.
4: Yeah.
1: Shapiro Barnum.
4: Yeah.
1: And I didn't mean to. Like, I was like, can't stand. And he was like, why?
4: Well, just a second ago, you just did it. You just said it. That's why I mentioned
1: it. Oh, I know.
4: You don't even know
1: But
4: now.
1: Do you know what I mean sometimes?
4: I do. We have one. There's a celebrity. I won't say her name, but anyway, she has
1: a little
4: boy, and she always has his hair like in little braids, and he always has like a chain or something. And so in all these pictures, he looks like he's going, yeah, daddy, right? So now we put his picture up in my dressing room on the mirror. And so now like randomly, if you'll see me with my hair makeup team, we'll do something. We'll be like, yeah, daddy. And people will be like,
1: wait, I'm obsessed with he and daddy.
4: It just fits like so many
1: I'm obsessed
4: things.
1: With it.
4: But it comes out and it doesn't make sense. But he doesn't sit inside of me. This guy that you have
1: here,
4: this bro, he's like...
1: This bro...
4: He's not even deep. He's like right at the
1: surface. He's like a little aggro. He's been at the bar all day. He's done a keg stand or two. And he comes out... He can be a little mean.
4: Yeah. He's a little aggressive sometimes.
1: He is.
4: I find him endearing.
1: Thank you. You like him. My husband hates him. Willie was here yesterday.
4: He didn't like it either?
1: No.
4: Does he have a name?
1: We haven't named him yet. I'm hoping he goes away. Slowly.
4: All right, we'll see.
1: Can I just tell y'all that I did something my little child... My child and myself, meaning me, would have been so obsessed with. For some reason, when I was young, my mom would take us to Les Miserables, which is now watching it as a 45-year-old. It's quite intense.
4: Yeah.
1: You know, like I was in first grade and I was like, oh, French Revolution, you know. And we went yesterday. I went with some girlfriends to the Radio City performance.
4: How was it?
1: It was, I hope it's over. So I hate even saying this, but it was so incredible. Wait, is today? What's today?
4: It's Thursday.
1: So it goes on till August the 9th. It's
4: not over. There's time.
1: If you're in New York, you have to go. It was so beautiful. You have to go.
4: I know. I've never been.
1: Please go.
4: I know.
1: So moving.
4: I don't know Les Mis.
1: It's set in
4: I saw it one time on PBS.
1: French Revolution.
4: Yeah.
1: And I always tried out for that Baby Cosette. So when Baby Cosette got up there, I was like.
4: And how was she?
1: She was excellent.
4: The thing about, I feel like, New York City, and you guys would know, you know, whether it's Broadway or these shows, there's so much talent.
1: Yes.
4: And you get the best of the best from really all over the world on one stage. And when it's all working right, it's almost like transcendent.
1: Wait, you have to
4: take, talent.
1: Will you please take Clara this
4: weekend? I will, I promise.
1: Tomorrow.
4: It's like you're on a cloud of talent.
1: It was incredible.
4: Great.
1: Okay. Should we talk about A$AP Rocky?
4: Let's do it. He's making headlines today with a revealing new interview about his relationship with Rihanna and also raising their three kids.
1: Mm-hmm. So he sat down with his longtime friend, Jason Lee, and during their chat, Jason surprised him with a clip he'd never seen of his daughter, Rocky, crawling for the first time. Take a look.
4: Okay.
3: Do you remember all the first times, like, with your kids? Like, first time a kid walked, first time a kid talked, first time a kid crawled. You know what I'm about to show you? Oh, I was there when your daughter crawled.
5: No
3: Did you
5: way.
3: See this? Look at this.
6: In front of Jason Lee.
7: Ah! That's my baby!
3: She's scaring her.
4: Because everybody freaked out. So, you know, babies are like, what did I do? Yeah. What did I do? Oh, that's really sweet.
1: Don't you love
4: They're good friends. So that's why he was there.
1: Yes.
4: They're all family friends. That's really sweet.
1: Wasn't that so sweet?
4: Yeah. I remember all of, I almost feel bad because I have like all of Kine's first, right? I have pictures of his first peas, his first bananas.
1: First peas?
4: Peas. Oh, P-E-A-S.
1: Yeah.
4: Because I hate peas. If that's how I say it, first of all, I need to get some, like, English lessons.
1: No, peas.
4: His first peas.
1: Well, that's right.
4: Yeah, P-A-S.
1: Peas.
4: His first bananas.
1: Yeah.
4: Ice cream. The first time he held his own pacifier. I mean, all the things.
1: Yeah, like crazy little things.
4: Yeah, the twins, like, I had this little journal, and it, like, kind of stopped. It was like, the first time you did this, fill it in. And next thing you know, it was like...
1: Yeah, because you were raising two children at this... You were raising three children.
4: Yeah.
1: But two babies. That's...
4: It's a lot.
1: And also, it's normal.
4: I know.
1: Like,
4: but,
1: many
4: you know.
1: Of us.
4: What about you?
1: I mean, I do. The thing is, yeah.
4: Do you have the first walk? Do you remember the first steps? No.
1: I mean, yes. I remember the first words.
4: Yeah.
1: Ish.
4: Yeah.
1: Because they were all.
4: Do you remember the first word for, like, Mila?
1: They were always dada.
4: Same. All my kids were dada first.
1: Everyone.
4: I tried to tell myself that it's the way the mouth
1: That's
4: moves.
1: Right.
4: Is that what we
1: yes.
4: say?
1: That da, da.
4: Da is easier.
1: Yes. Can they just say like da da da da?
4: Yeah.
1: All day. Wait, what does that little baby say again?
8: Yeah, daddy.
4: I want to get so when you see his picture, the little dude's picture up in my dressing room. Don't say the star because she might come on and be like, "Why you got my kid up on your mirror?"
1: Yeah. But I'm obsessed with yeah, daddy.
4: When shall I show you the picture?
1: Daddy.
4: It fits. The kid can't even talk yet, but that's how we think his voice is going to be.
1: Oh, my God, I'm obsessed with it. All right, you guys, we've got a great show for you. Fashion designer Tim France is here with an exciting new project.
4: But first, we've got a music superstar in the house today. The one and only Usher is sitting down with us right after this.

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1: Isn't that wild? And he's currently steaming up the stage on the hottest tour of the summer. Usher, come on out.

0: Hi.
1: How are you?
2: Hi,
0: Usher. How are you?
3: Oh,
0: come
3: God.
0: See
3: so good
0: you.
3: To see
0: come
3: you both.
0: Sit with
1: I have so many questions because you could have picked any song. You have decades of hits. And you picked Daddy's Home.
2: Well, I mean, yeah, you know.
0: But we're glad you feel like home here.
2: Because I'm here.
0: Yeah,
2: you know?
0: Okay. Yeah. We're glad you feel like home here. You've had quite the summer, and we're going to get to all of your incredible tour. But first, your kids. You have a high school graduate, is that right?
2: I do. He's setting a schedule to go to D.C. and how?
1: Nice.
0: Oh, amazing.
1: Oh, and then the younger one, too.
2: That's Sire. Yes, my young one.
1: Preschool graduation?
2: Preschool graduation, yeah.
0: Mm-hmm. What's it like?
2: That's Sovereign.
0: What is she? She's graduating from preschool, too?
2: Yeah. She's starting kindergarten.
0: Kindergarten.
2: Yeah.
0: I mean, to have these kids that I know, like, being a dad, you've said before, is, like, the best gift.
2: Yeah.
0: To watch them reach these milestones. What's it like?
2: Well, it's like you're watching yourself all over again. But you get a chance to, you know, get it right and do all of the things that you would have wanted to have. I wasn't raised with a father, but my mom was there, and my mom was a dad and a mom for the most part. But I get a chance to really just see their imagination just run wild. And, you know, parents sometimes can be very, you know, overbearing and like so protective. I try to give my kids a space to just be free and just have fun and use their imagination. You know,
0: we just did
2: a piece with AD on our home. If you take a look at our house is very about imagination and about a history and about celebrating the things and the people who have come and really, really made a foundation for it.
0: Including your grandma's piano, which we were looking at some of the images of it. I think we have it here.
2: Yeah.
1: How special is that?
0: Yeah, it feels like you need your, oh my gosh, it's beautiful. Like passing down what matters to you to them.
2: The house is full of art. I mean, it's full of imagination. This right here was a piano that's been in our family for a very long time. My grandmother, she played it. She played Amazing Grace better than I'd ever heard it in life. Evangelist Ernestine Carter. But the piece of art on the wall is mine. This is in resin. There are flowers from her funeral.
0: Oh my gosh.
2: And it's an entire piece that I built inside of that wall.
0: Yeah. You built it yourself.
2: That's my art. So throughout the entire house.
1: My art. You did it.
2: Yeah, I did.
0: You're an artist.
2: Yeah.
1: Wow.
2: There's little pieces of art throughout the entire house.
1: I love that.
2: You know?
1: I feel like it's like work hard, play hard with you. I had a chance to go to your Vegas residency. It was so much fun. I told everybody it felt like, you know, there are some folks who sing. Look at me. I was living my best life. That was when you were showing me how you do the what do you call it?
2: The immersive experience.
1: Yes. And the pool. Not the pool. What do you call it?
2: Oh, the cold dips.
1: Cold plunges.
2: Yeah,
1: anyway,
2: cold plunge. Mm-hmm.
1: With your concert, there are some people who sing and you cheer and you're like, yay. And there are other people who are like entertainers. Like, you entertain, you know, and people were coming from all over the world.
2: It's hard on the body,
1: it was
2: though,
1: like,
2: baby.
1: I can't even
0: That's
1: imagine.
0: Why you have to do the cold plunge.
1: Well, and now,
2: cold plunges.
1: So then now you're at it again.
2: Yeah. Me and Chris Brown are on tour. We're at MetLife this Friday and Saturday, but we're on tour throughout the United States, man. We have now been out for some time, about 15 shows in. But it's been an amazing, amazing experience. But as you know, it's a lot. And you know how I have to take care of my body.
1: Yeah. I honestly had a greater appreciation for it because I think we just see you doing all the things and roller skating all over the place.
2: Yeah.
1: And, you know, but it takes a lot of work.
2: It does. Yeah. It does. But it's worth it. You know, it's been very hot this summer.
0: Yeah.
2: Yeah. And these outdoor venues are pretty, pretty tight. You know, but it's great for the body. You know, you kind of, it's like a natural sauna.
0: Yes,
2: everywhere.
0: Exactly.
2: It's like I'm ripped because of it.
0: Yeah. Well, the hallmark of some of your shows is pulling somebody onto the stage.
2: So I heard you earlier talking about a serenade, huh? It's a little early for cherries, you know.
0: Hold on, I both got one once.
2: Yeah. You got one, right?
0: I got one.
1: Still talks about.
0: Yeah, I got one, and I just thought, share the wealth. But, you know, do you ever get nervous of how that's going to go down?
2: Yeah, it could be unexpected, but for the most part, it's all in good fun.
0: Yeah.
2: Serenading is a part of R&B history. If you go back to performers like Teddy Pendergrass and Bobby Brown, those guys are the reason that I decided to put that in my show and keep it alive, you know? Yeah.
1: Would you ever change it? But no. I guess it's part of it.
2: I mean, as I get older, I think it might get a little creepy at 60, 70s to still be, you know, kind of feeding girls cherries. They might like it, but I mean, you know. I don't think I'll get rid of it.
1: Yeah.
2: You know, serenading is about the idea of attraction and focus. You know, there's a stadium there, but those intimate moments are really

0: about a connection between you and the audience. They're all living vicariously through this one girl, right? So, yeah, I might flip it. Who knows? I might do something new.
1: We'll see. Yeah. We'll see. We're into it. Okay, so you've checked every box. You've played at the Super Bowl.
0: Yeah.
1: You have won Grammys. You have anthems that people can sing every single word to. What's next? Like, is there anything that you haven't checked off that you're into?
0: If you look at my AD cover, I got a Larry O'Brien, too. I added that one there. nah, but I mean a Tony, an Oscar wouldn't be bad.
1: Okay.
0: You know? Yeah.
1: So a little acting, maybe?
0: Yeah, I mean, I love Broadway. I love producing.
1: Yeah.
0: You know, in addition to being an artist, a storyteller, I like to curate in other ways. I like to find ways to create symmetry and connection between culture and history, you know?
2: Whoa. You say that's going to happen. It's funny you said that, and I'm like, oh, that's right. You haven't done that yet. It's coming. You can feel it. You know it's coming. So I think people need to know about this, and we're going to delve into it in just a bit. But you've spent more than 25 years mentoring and helping young folks pursue their dreams. Mm-hmm. You talked about this. I think you guys, it was 15 years ago?
1: I was with you 15 years ago.
0: That's right.
1: And look at these babies.
0: Whoa.
1: Babies.
0: Look at us.
1: Isn't that wild? It was almost 15 years ago to the day they said today.
0: Oh, wow.
1: And what was so cool is we were like meeting all these young people that your foundation has helped. It's 15 years later. You're doing it still.
0: And beautiful that I'm able to see those kids now the mentors. They're the adults that are out here, you know, working along with our young interns. What we have is an intern program with the tour where, as you know, my whole thing is about finding your spark, right? New Look as a concept is about finding your spark through real world experiences. Those real world experiences is an internship for this tour. In addition to the kids being out there, we also allow them to get ready for about 3 weeks at our Spark Labs, which we did this with the Boys and Girls Club in Atlanta and Detroit. So they were really ready. And now they've come out and they're working. They're embedded in our entire system. And now they actually have been asked to stay.
1: Oh my
0: God. So the internship, which was a summertime fun thing, they're like, no, we want them to stay.
1: This is a job. We need them now.
0: It's a job now.
2: I love that. And it's more than just saying, hey, what's your dream? It's like, no, I'm going to help you do it.
0: Yeah.
2: So on that note, you're going to stick around because we thought it was important to allow people at home to see. So you guys are going to meet some of the young adults that he's inspiring through his foundation right after this.
0: Yeah.
1: Tomorrow on Jenna and Chanel, Lantern star Erin Pierre will be here. And Andy Cohen will be here to celebrate 20 years of The Real Housewives with some of your favorite cast members. Plus, we'll go house hunting with real estate honcho Ryan Serhant. That's all.

0: We are back with the one and only Usher, who took a pit stop from his must-see R&B tour to hang out with us today.
1: And while he's still at the top of the music game, one of his greatest passions is his foundation. It's called Usher's New Look, which, in partnership with the Boys and Girls Club, has been preparing young people for success for 25 years. And now, for the first time, he's taking some of those interns on a tour. Take a look at this.
2: They call me Usher.
3: My summer has been one to remember. My name is Storm Smith, also known as DJ Storm. I'm an audio production intern for Usher's New Look. I work in a monitor section. I set up all the speakers around the stage, and I also set up all the DJ equipment for the show.
1: Storm is one of eight summer interns hired by Usher's New Look Foundation. Its mission is to prepare young people to work in the entertainment industry by providing them with hands-on exposure to a live concert tour. These interns are getting a behind-the-scenes experience across production, wardrobe, multimedia, and operations.
3: I don't think people really understand how many jobs go into show. So just to be around everybody to get all of this knowledge and just continue to put in this work early on, that way I could set myself up for the future, it's been amazing.
1: Storm has fallen in love with working on tour.
3: We're not there for just one day, you know, talking to people. We're loading in, loading out trucks. We're staying up till 6, 8 a.m., then getting up the next day, right back to work. And that's important to get that hands-on and real experience.
1: A full circle moment for a kid who grew up listening to Usher's body of work.
3: Especially with the music, you know, listen to it at a young age and then to work with that and make it a memory for somebody, I think that's the most amazing part of it.
4: This has been one of the most surreal experiences of my life. My name is Nina Williams, and I am the multimedia lead and production intern for the R&B tour.
1: Nina is also on the road with Usher.
4: As part of my internship, I actually operate one of the cameras on tour, and so the things that you are seeing on the screen is actually coming from one of my cameras. And, you know, I'm helping portray that storytelling aspect, you know, to the whole crowd and the audience so that they feel that emotional connection.
1: Nina's actually been following in Usher's footsteps since she was in the first grade.
4: Growing up, I was a Boys and Girls Club kid. Their programs and different things that they had there at the clubs, it kind of put a spark in me of film and, you know, multimedia and just a passion for entertainment. Usher's also an alumni as well, so it's super cool to see how he's already grown and broken into the industry through being a club kid and how I'm kind of like next in line to do that as well.
5: Storm and Nina, they really represent the power of providing youth with real world experience in the entertainment industry. They're able to take this training and knowledge that we provided and implement it in a real way that catapults their career.
4: If you would have told me that, like, that six-year-old me growing up the Boys and Girls Club, that I would be a camera operator on one of the biggest tours of the summer, I would have not believed you. So I really want Usher to know how big of a blessing this is to me personally.
3: I really appreciate him because this is once in a lifetime opportunity that I'm getting. And just to be around him and everyone else that's putting a lot of work into this show production is so amazing.
0: I'm like, that's incredible work. Really?
6: Yeah.
0: Incredible.
1: Okay, well, Usher.
6: It's a high jerker, man.
1: I know. Well, yeah, Nina and Storm are here.
6: Oh, man.
1: All right, guys, come on out.
7: Nice to meet you.
0: Y'all come sit.
1: Here.
0: Yeah.
1: Aww.
0: Mom, we're so happy y'all are here.
1: Like a proud auntie, and I don't even know y'all.
0: No, we're watching the whole time with, like, our hands on our eyes. Because those lives, like, we're watching lives be changed.
1: Yes.
0: Nina, what would you want to say to Usher?
4: Like I said, this is, like, literally a full circle moment for me. You know, me being a club alumni and Usher also being a club alumni. You know, how it's just so important to be able to give back and, you know, just invest in the young people because, you know, they're the next generation to be able to be out here and, you know, have these jobs. And so it's just incredible to see it all come to fruition.
1: And Storm, we were saying it's one thing for somebody to say, what's your dream? And you say it and they go, oh, that's nice. And another person
6: or, you know, another thing to put you to work. Mm-hmm. What would you want to say to Usher?
3: Usher, you know, we see each other backstage all the time, but I never got to really look in your eyes and let you know, like, I really appreciate for this opportunity. It can be hard to get in this industry, but I'm glad that you're giving young adults a way in to get started and, you know, really get that passion out of them.
0: Well, yeah, and one of the things that's incredible is you two just got hired. You, this is full-time position. Yes. You're not interns anymore.
6: Yes.
0: So why was it so important to invest in these kids?
8: Well, you never know who you're motivating. I mean, I may be motivating, you know, the next boss of all of ours. You know what I mean? And the reality is there's only so much that we can do with what we do individually. But when we can show someone else their power, and help them find their spark, their passion. That, to me, is why we're in these positions. Mm-hmm. There is a grand opportunity in our industry to be able to take these internships and really turn them into, like, jobs where you might start your own business. Mm-hmm. You may have your opportunity to be creative, create intellectual property, whatever it may be. Many people look at this work as charity. It's not. This isn't charity. This is opportunity. And if you give that opportunity to young people, they'll do it. You just got to help them find their spark. This is the first time the Boys and Girls Club has ever done this, so it's a first of its kind, and I just wanted to make certain that I gave them the best opportunity to be the best they can be, and they do it. I told them, I was like, yo, you guys are my watchful eyes, believe it or not, now, you know, so, you know, I hold them accountable, but I need you to hold them accountable. Take ownership of this. This is your moment. This is our moment together, but it's really your moment. So that's
6: why we were able to spotlight this. I had no idea. You know, we all, like I said, we all flocked to his concerts and we're just like, ah. Little do we know you're doing all of this now, not just for 1 year or 2 year, but for almost what? 20 years.
8: Yeah.
6: 25
0: it's
6: years.
0: Incredible. Mm-hmm. Think of all the young people you've affected.
8: And you guys, these programs are year round. This isn't just for the internship program. We have Spark Labs in Atlanta and Detroit as well. So
0: it's incredible.
6: Yeah. Love it. Mm-hmm.
0: Congratulations, guys.
3: Thanks.
6: See you on tour.
0: Yeah, exactly.
6: Yes,
0: coming up next, y'all, Style Superstar Tim France is here to talk acting, his big move, and a brand new collab right after this.

0: After nearly a decade of transforming lives on Queer Eye, fashion designer Tan Francis stepping into an exciting new chapter.
1: He is bringing his signature sense of style into our homes with a brand new homeware collaboration. Tan, hi.
2: Hi. Hi, loves. Good to see you.
1: I mean, we're going to talk about this new collection because it's a big deal. But first,
2: thanks.
1: You're a New Yorker.
2: Almost.
1: After 20 years of living in Salt Lake, you're moving?
2: Yeah. I need you all to know. I don't want to move to New York. I love New York. I think it's great. But I love my home in Salt Lake. I had developed this incredible life. And then my husband was having a midlife crisis and said, we need more. I'm like, really? More than Utah? Who needs more than Utah?
1: And so he was like, we got to move to New York?
2: Yeah. And I've got kids. I've got a 5-year-old and a 3-year-old. And he's like, shouldn't they be exposed to so much more culture? Like, let's move to New York. I'm terrified. I know you raise kids in the city, but I'm
0: scared.
2: Yeah,
0: it's a lot. And I was just thinking, I mean, I'm sure in Utah you have space. And in the city, it's
2: so much space.
0: Not as much. I mean, it's still wonderful and it can be enriching and all the things. But it's definitely...
2: I love my kids. Crazy about my kids, but I'm like, whoa, you're going to be like 5 feet away all the time. But it's going to be great.
1: It's going to be
2: wonderful. I've got friends here.
0: We love it.
1: It's going to be wonderful.
2: Yeah. You're here. You're just going to see me a lot more.
1: We would love that.
0: You look good.
1: The last time you were here, you were talking about acting and you already were in season two of
2: Deli Boys.
1: Deli Boys. But you did have a little hair mishap.
2: Oh, don't.
0: But I'm looking at it now.
1: I know, it looks good. Silver pepper. What's wrong with it?
2: I'm so glad you two are losing your sight. That's wonderful for me. Okay, so I did a role a few months ago that required me to look like I was in my 30s. My face is in its 30s, my hair's in its 40s, and so I was like, let's dye my hair dark. So that's what that was. And then to try and get it back to my natural color, which is just very gray, has been almost impossible.
1: So why did it go orange? What happened in the middle there?
2: Don't you dare come for me on live TV. Here's the thing. I don't know. In my entire life, I've never dyed my hair. So for some reason, and when you try and go from brown to white again, you have to go orange first.
1: But you know what? It was worth it for the role.
2: It was so worth it for the role. I'm still loving doing scripted, and so I will shave it off for a role.
0: Yeah, you'll do it.
1: Now people are going to come say to do that.
2: I'll do it.
0: I love it. Listen, you were. I love the fact that you're so honest about the fact that you were thrust into the spotlight with Queer Eye. Right?
2: Yeah.
0: It changed your life.
2: Yeah.
0: Probably jarring. You spoke about it with Monica Lewinsky in her podcast.
2: Yeah.
0: If you could go back, would you do it all over again?
2: Oh my gosh, 100%. I am the luckiest man in the world. I got to do, in my opinion, the best job in the world with some of the greatest people that you could ever meet. And the people that I got to experience, I got to see America through a lens that no one else really gets to.
0: In what way?
2: We got to live in so many different places that I wouldn't have a chance to if I wasn't on Queer Eye. I didn't get to understand different perspectives of different... You've got to remember... I'm new to this still, even after 20 years. You've got a massive country where you are all very different people. I got to experience what that is. That was amazing for me. And I just had the best 9 years of my life.
1: We were just saying you were with a lot of your co-stars, your friends, including Jeremiah and Nate, who
2: just
1: I love.
2: Just last night. Actually, two nights in a row.
1: Oh, y'all went out, all of y'all, two nights
2: in a row? Sorry we didn't invite you, Jenna. I know you're really good friends with the boys also.
1: I love those boys.
2: But we went out to dinner the first night I got in, and then we all got together for my event last night with Castaway, and it was amazing. All of my castmates turned up, and it was wonderful.
0: I love it. Yeah. Listen, Queer Eye ended after 10 seasons. We talked about it last time you were here with the other guys. You know, Karamo talked to People magazine, and he said, quote, the title was Surviving My Reality TV Nightmare.
2: Yeah.
0: He spoke about feeling hurt, the dynamic on the set. When you read that article and you sit with it now, you've had some distance.
2: Yeah.
0: How do you wrap your mind around what happened?
2: First of all, I'm sad that that was his experience, that he felt like it was a nightmare. As I said, it was a dream for me. I couldn't believe it. And so for me, I look back thinking, gosh, we did what I think was incredible work and had a phenomenal experience. I'm so proud of what we did. And all I want is for the audience to remember that. Like, I want them to know that it was so real for me on that show. Every experience that I had was special. And now I look back thinking, gosh, we won loads of Emmys. We're nominated for an Emmy again this season. That's wild after all those years to still feel so positively about your work. If they wanted to do another 10 seasons, I'd be like, it was the greatest gift of my life.
1: Yeah. Well, and this is so exciting because you're doing something you have not done before, which is you have this incredible collaboration.
2: Yeah.
1: You're creating homeware. Tell us about it.
2: So I designed my own home in Salt Lake
1: It's gorgeous.
2: Thanks, mate. I appreciate
1: it's
2: it.
1: It's gorgeous.
2: Thank you so much. I'm really proud of it.
1: There it is. Heaven.
2: It's Asian
1: heaven.
2: Beauty, and we're giving her up, unfortunately,
3: I know.
2: Because like, my husband wants
1: this house could be yours, too.
3: Oh, my God.
2: So we designed this house
0: that
2: I'm so
0: view.
2: Proud of. Thank you. And once I did that, I just thought, gosh, I feel so passionately about design. And we designed a lot of the furniture for the home. And so I was asked to do a collection with Castlery, and I couldn't believe that they were like, you can do whatever you want. I was like, okay, I've got a very particular vision. And I think that it is such a beautiful hybrid between East and West. It's really inspired by South Asia and Britain. And I'm going to be doing an event on Saturday. If you want to come along, please come along to the Castlery store. I'll be doing an in-person presentation.
1: Here in New York?
2: Yeah, in New York, in Chelsea. And I'm going to show people the collection, and I'll be there at the checkout. It's the thing I'm most proud of right now. I can't believe I got to do it. And if you haven't seen it, I swear to goodness, it's beautiful.
1: Yeah,
2: it really is.
1: Beautiful. Well, and I think like you are taking this sort of evolution towards design interiors,
2: yeah.
1: which
2: yeah.
1: I think is so fun because art is art.
2: Yeah.
1: You've worked with fashion forever.
2: I think it's really an easy transferable skill. If you know how to make, first off, you two look nuts. Like, you look so good. If you know how to put a look together, you should be able to put a room together.
1: Yeah,
2: I think they go hand in hand. And so I'm hoping I'll get to do this for years to come. I'm also designing my new house right now.
1: I know. Well, we want to come over for a dinner party.
0: We're here. We're here.
2: Oh, my
1: coming
2: gosh.
1: For a dinner. Thank
2: just
1: you.
2: Just wait. I cook. I really cook. You're going to eat well.
1: Okay.
0: Eat well.
1: I'm giving you our number.
2: Yeah. All right.
0: Congratulations
2: great.
0: On number. All the themes.
2: Thanks,
1: yeah,
2: right? I appreciate it. Thank
0: okay,
2: you.
0: Okay. Coming up next, speaking of which, we are looking ahead to the biggest fashion trends for fall right after this.

0: It is never too early to start building your fall wardrobe.
1: We have style expert Jasmine Snow here today with the trends that we'll all be seeing this season and the transitional pieces that you can start wearing right now. So if you like any of these, just scan that QR code right there.
0: Okay, we've been talking about these little tracksuits.
2: I think it's so cute. So this is like our soft launch into fall. Don't get too scared. We're still in summer. But loving the windbreaker right now. It's really great because it's not just a practical jacket. It's now a little bit of a fashion moment. We're seeing all of these high necklines, these funnel necks.
1: Look at that.
2: See how oversized silhouettes.
1: So cute.
2: And people are wearing it zipped up almost as the full look and the top, the whole outfit. We love this one. It's under $50. It's from Amazon. It's so
0: great. And all these different colors.
3: I love it.
2: Really, really cute.
3: It's
2: very chic.
0: Yeah. Actually, one of the Ted Lasso stars was wearing one yesterday.
2: Okay.
0: Let's talk about the button-down.
2: Our classic button-down has gotten a makeover. We're seeing all these defined waists. So peplums, the detailing here of like a little bit of a corset inspired.
1: So obviously you're not tucking it in then.
2: So you're not tucking it in. It makes it a lot easier. You don't have to think about all of that bulk of tucking it in. This is from H&M. We also have a really great version from Target here. I think I actually saw
1: we love her.
2: Yes. I think I saw something on you recently
1: and
2: it's so flattering. Yeah, so we love this. Really easy to wear with some loose pants. Dress it up, dress it down. Great as we move into fall.
0: And look at that stripe.
1: And I like it because, especially here for Kalana, the looks are affordable.
0: Look how pretty
2: this is. So affordable, really fashion forward, very chic.
0: Well, to go with the windbreaker.
1: I'm loving all of this.
2: I know, it's so cute, right? So wide leg pants are trending still, but we're seeing a lot of track pants and trousers. We love these because they have a high shine satin finish. So actually one of our editors wore these to the office the other day with some heels and a chic button down.
1: Look at this.
2: So fun. You could wear it with sneakers, a tank top. And then as we move into fall, sweaters, blazers, make it a little bit more elevated. These are from Old Navy. They come in so many chic colors. And then we have a really great pair here from Halara. Same thing, super comfortable and lightweight. And then as you move into fall, layer it up, put some sweaters on, jackets, and it's so really, really great.
0: Both of these have great details.
2: Yes.
0: I love it.
2: The pockets, I love this look. It's really great.
1: So you're
2: for
1: wearing a shirt dress, and I love it on
0: you. Is this the same?
2: I love it.
0: Dress?
2: It's the same one.
1: Oh.
2: So I was styling it, and I was like, can I wear this on the segment? Because I loved it so much. So it's all about easy dressing this fall, and I love a throw-on and go dress. You don't really have to think about styling. And we're seeing a lot of styles where it ties around the waist and this asymmetrical,
0: that's
2: which is
0: cute.
2: Really cute. And it's just something different we haven't seen before. A detail that, again, you don't have to style. You just throw it on and go. You could do sneakers, flats, and then wear it with heels or
0: for
2: a boot for work. It's
0: that's
2: really
0: so
2: a great style,
0: easy.
2: Really affordable from H&M.
0: And, you know, it's like we hit September and it's still hot outside.
2: Yeah, exactly. So it's really lightweight and I love that.
1: That's cute.
2: Okay.
0: You know, I like a slide like this.
1: You don't have them on right now. Look, I look down because Jenna wears her slides.
2: I do love a slide. So for the fall, it's all about slides and loafers and flats that feel more refined.
1: Thank you.
2: Thank
1: you, Chanel.
2: It's all about flats that feel a little bit more refined. So a pointed toe is going to do kind of that same idea of what a heel would do for you. It elongates. It looks really chic and polished with any outfit. Switch this out for your sandals when you're kind of getting into the cooler temperatures and all of a sudden your outfit becomes fall and it looks really chic and elevated.
0: Awesome. Thank you, Jasmine.
2: Thanks.
0: Great looks. For these looks and more, head to today.com/shop. And we should mention Today earns a commission on purchases made through our QR link and our links on today.com.
1: So my paycheck just goes right back into the company.
0: Yeah.
1: All right. Up next, we're looking back at what happened on the same history.

0: If you're looking for your weekly dose of nostalgia, then you're in luck. It is time for
1: This Day in History.
2: Okay, on this day, August the 6th in 1991, the first ever website debuted. Wow. The address, which is still active, described what the World Wide Web was. Wow. 35 years later, it's estimated there are now almost 1.9 billion websites.
0: Wow. Okay, how about August 6th? It's a big day for music in this day in history. 1960, Chubby Checker performed The Twist for the first time on TV. Dick Clark's. Everybody here now is doing the
2: We're
0: twist.
2: We're twisting.
0: It was American Bandstand. The hit song spawned a dance sensation, of course, becoming one of the most recognizable songs of the 20th century.
2: Then 21 years later, in 1961, Stevie Nicks released her debut solo album. I love this song, Belladonna. On this day, that album featured one of the all-time great rock songs, Edge of 17.
0: This is a big day. It's also a big day for movies, too. Listen to this. In 1999, we all started seeing dead people when The Sixth Sense was released in theaters.
2: I feel like I went. Okay, speaking of freaky, in 2003, Freaky Friday, starring Lindsay Lohan and Jamie Lee Curtis, was released.
0: Claire just bought the DVD of it because she's all into DVDs now.
2: Oh.
0: Like old school.
2: What's old is new.
0: And then just 3 years ago on this day, look at this, the Barbie movie officially passed $1 billion at the box office.
2: Lucille Ball was born on this day in 1911. And fun fact, her I Love Lucy character, Lucy Ricardo, shared the same birthday, but the character was 10 years younger. She remains one of the greatest entertainers of all time and was even awarded the Presidential Medal of Freedom 2 months after her passing in 1989 by President George H.W. Bush.
0: I was like, how are you going to read that?
2: I don't know. This is unusual.
0: How special. All right. She's not the only pop culture icon with the birthday today. Cupidity. We also got legendary artist Andy Warhol and Ginger Spice of the Spice Girls herself, Jerry Halliwell.
2: All right, y'all.

0: You guys, a new episode of my podcast, Open Book, is out today with author Allison Espach. She's the author of the novel Wedding People, which has sold over 500,000 copies.
1: Wow.
0: Just search Open Book with Jenna wherever you get your podcast.
1: All right, tomorrow we have a treat for you. We have actor Aaron Pierre. He'll be here.
0: Won't that be great? Plus, Amy Cohen stops by with some of the housewives. Bye.
2: People that watch the Today Show are people that are in the family. They're in our family. When we go out there and we get to meet people and they say, I love you, you feel like family, I always say, that's how we feel.
3: They're so excited to be there. We get excited.
2: They're the reason we get up in the morning.
4: 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Welcome to Today. We'll start with our breaking news.
5: To start with the weather this morning.
6: 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That's your latest weather. Pop star.
5: Hey, welcome. This is Pop star.
7: I started dancing. Yes. I loved it.
0: 3, 2, 1.
5: Wait. Why don't we stop?
8: My best life is here at the Today Show.
5: Yeah. Summer energy on the closet, next level.
0: Thanks, ladies.
5: We'll just get started, folks.
6: Best time of the morning.
5: Our guide this morning, the one and only Padma Lakshmi.
9: Hi, everybody.
5: Padma, of course, host on Bravo's Top Chef. Tonight is that hit show's 19th season finale. Chef's getting one last chance to compete for the grand prize. Padma, you've been there from the very beginning with the exception of that first season.
9: Yes, that's right. Yeah, and it's been a really long, long, great ride. Yeah. I never thought that it would last this long, but I mean, you know, we're doing well. The show is better than ever, and the critics still like it, so I'm very lucky.
5: And not to give away too much, but the scuttlebutt is next season, you guys are going to do something you've never done before. Is that right?
9: Yes, we're going to go international for the whole season. We have been international for finales.
5: Okay.
9: We've gone to Singapore and Macau and everywhere else, but the whole season is outside America. Don't ask me where yet.
5: Okay. All right. Let's cook. Let's eat. What are we making this morning?
9: We are making the healthiest dish possible. So I'm going to make a sauce, and it's a Balinese baked fish. I first had this dish when I was in Bali over 20 years ago, and it's so simple. And the reason I like it is because it's very low effort.
5: Okay.
9: You'll see.
5: We love that.
9: It's very healthy. It's very high protein, and it's easy to make.
5: Okay.
9: You know, people always ask me how I stay lean.
5: Yes.
9: At, you know, when I do all this eating on Top Chef, it's not easy. But it's eating like this that helps after I finish. So we're going to start with onions in the blender. And to the onions, we're going to add garlic, ginger, a little bit of tamarind paste. Now,
5: tamarind paste
9: is wonderful. You can get it at any good supermarket. It'll last in your pantry. It's going to add like a tart and sweet tang to it.
5: Okay.
9: Also, I'm adding toasted sesame oil and cumin powder.
5: Cumin powder.
9: And a little salt to taste. That is really it. And about 2 or 3 tablespoons of water.
5: Okay.
9: Go ahead.
5: We'll mix that up.
9: You're going to mix that up. I'm not going to do it because of the noise. But this is what it looks like.
5: And what kind of fish are we using here?
9: We're using red snapper, but honestly, you could use cod, you could use flounder.
5: Any white fish.
9: Any white fish. This is so easy.
5: And they're already digging in over there. What's the verdict?
9: How is it?
6: Yummy. Got a lot of umami to it.
5: Oh, you love the umami.
9: And then all I'm doing is pouring this. And this is going to go into an oven at 350 degrees. For 20 or 25 minutes, and that's all.
5: And foil? Then no foil.
9: Foil.
5: Okay.
9: Foil.
5: So you cook it covered.
9: Cook it covered. Right. And then when it's done, I know it doesn't look very appetizing, but it's so delicious. All you're going to do is take fresh mint.
10: Mint.
9: And garnish.
5: It. Okay.
9: And a little bit of lemon juice. And this has literally like less than 250 calories a serving.
5: Wow.
9: Yeah.
5: And you're going to pair it with bok choy?
9: I am.
5: I find cooking bok choy intimidating.
9: Why?
5: I don't know. It's probably because I'm not a very good cook.
9: It's so good. So you want to get bok choy and you just want to quarter it like this. Depending on the size, you can cut it smaller.
5: Okay.
9: And all we're going to do is dump this bok choy and blanch it literally for 90 seconds.
5: And why do you blanch it?
9: So that it cooks evenly. And you don't get weird spots when you're sautéing it.
5: Okay.
9: But you don't want to cook it for that long. Like, this is going to cook for literally 90 seconds, 2 minutes.
5: And then you take it out and you immerse it in the cold.
9: You don't even have to. I mean, look, if it's a weeknight and the kids are hungry and you got to go, don't worry about immersing. You're not in a restaurant.
10: It's got
9: fine.
10: A little kick.
9: So
10: yummy.
9: This is what it looks like when it's blanched about 90 seconds. I have butter melting here. This is so easy as well. And again, all I'm doing is adding some Asian ingredients to it, which is the toasted sesame oil.
5: What? See a theme emerging.
9: Soy sauce. Well, it's going to go with that fish, right? Onions.
7: Garlic.
9: No onions. Sorry, that was garlic.
5: Garlic.
9: That was ginger and a little bit of red chili.
5: There's your bite.
7: It's
5: There's
7: really
5: your bite.
7: Good.
5: Wow.
7: Yeah. Yummy.
9: Yeah, and then you just saute this up. And, I mean, I literally made it in real time. I made this whole meal in real time, except for the 20 minutes that the fish took.
5: Right.
9: That's how easy it is.
5: That's
9: and
5: true. Really good.
8: Yeah. I love it. I like the flavors.
7: Mm-hmm.
8: Yeah. Yeah. Never thought I liked
9: to do this recipe. Yeah. You don't cook a lot.
7: She has a cooking
9: even
7: show.
9: Even you, Savannah, I have confidence that I can do this.
8: So good. I could eat a whole plate of that bok choy.
5: Oh, that is
8: yeah.
5: so
10: really
5: good.
10: Really good.
9: Thank you.
5: Pama, congratulations, by the way.
9: Yes. Thank you so much.
5: Folks who tune in tonight for the finale, what can they expect?
9: Yes, they can expect a lot. We have three contestants who all have different styles of cooking. And we're in Tucson, which is a UNESCO food heritage site.
8: Tucson?
9: So I'm very excited.
5: Tucson?
9: Yes! I loved it.
8: That's my hometown.
9: It was so nice.

0: today food. Summer does not have to be all burgers and hot dogs, you know, and it can still be delicious. If you are looking to bring more veggies into the rotation, you're in luck. All the way from the Butcher's Club at Palm Beach's PGA National Resort, we've got Top Chef Season 13 winner Jeremy Ford with some veggie recipes to spice up the dinner. Hi, good morning.
1: Hi, I'm such a huge fan.
0: I'm a fan. Yes. All right, veggies. Now, look, I'm a little skeptical because I'm a carnivore, but this all looks delicious.
1: But all this goes with carnivore stuff.
0: Okay,
1: so you're
0: great.
1: Good.
0: So show me what you got.
1: Yeah, this is one of my favorite dishes from the Butcher's Club at PGA. And we basically take these beautiful sweet Vidalia onions.
0: Yes.
1: And we put them in a pot, skin on.
0: Oh, skin on.
1: And we have a little bit of milk, water in there. Mm-hmm. Some aromatics such as thyme, a little rosemary, some black peppercorn.
0: You just put it in sprigs and all. I love that.
1: Yeah, how easy can that be?
0: I mean, I'm into the ease of that. Okay.
1: And the reason we do this is because we're basically poaching the inside of the onion slowly. So we'll bring this up to a boil and let it cook for like 5 or 6 minutes.
0: Okay.
1: And then we'll just check it by, you know, pulling it out and doing a little squeeze.
0: And what do you want it to be, kind of soft?
1: Just a little softer than a raw onion.
0: Okay,
1: so like
0: great.
1: 5 to 7 minutes.
0: All right, we got our tasters over there.
2: Wow.
0: So we'll get the verdict.
2: God.
0: In
2: yes.
0: a second.
3: So good.
0: Oh, we already got an OMG.
3: This is wow. It's so good.
0: Okay, yes. So now what happens?
1: So basically now we take off the root end without taking off my finger.
0: Yeah.
1: Right?
0: That's always tricky.
1: You need those. And then we just pull the center out. So it's really, really easy once it's soft to pull this out, right?
0: Oh,
1: take off the outside. Because we're going to
0: stop.
1: There we go. I know, right? So we'll pull all these layers off and leave the outer two.
0: Wow.
1: And if you want to make it look cool, you leave the little top
0: on. Yeah, that's
1: neat. A little hat.
0: Okay, and then we're going to stuff it with, this looks like potato salad of some sort.
1: Yes, so in here is a little bit of horseradish, some heavy cream, potatoes, you know, a light lunch.
0: Yeah, I know, my goodness. You said, we didn't say it was low fat, we just said it was vegetarian.
1: We just said it was going to be easy and fun. Mm-hmm. So we stuff our gratin in here.
0: Yeah. Oh, it's a gratin.
1: Yeah, gratin.
2: Oh, my God.
0: Or gratin, as we would say, hoetzy.
2: Exactly.
0: Yeah.
2: Hoetzy.
1: I actually learned this from my mentor, Dean Max, taught me this years and years ago.
0: It's a beautiful recipe. Okay, what do we do?
1: So now that's stuffed in there, are you trying to stuff some?
0: Well, I feel like this guy needs to be stuffed, doesn't he? I don't
1: want
0: to waste my time here.
1: Okay.
0: I mean, I don't want you to waste the onion. Not my time. I meant to say I don't want to waste this beautiful onion. I have all the time in the world.
1: Oh, okay. Love it.
0: All right, let's do it. So then what? We roast it?
1: So then we just pop this thing in the oven, let it get all crispy and delicious like that.
0: Is it so yummy, you guys?
2: This is so yummy. Good.
1: Fun, right? Like there's gratin, but you never had gratin in an
3: onion. The horseradish is perfect.
1: Yeah.
0: Wow. Yeah, okay.
1: Cool, and then we bake that off and we roast it.
0: So
1: then we can move on.
0: And then you can serve it with this cream spinach. So how do we make that?
1: Yes, the cream spinach is my claim to fame. At the Butcher's Club in PGA, this is our top-selling dish.
0: Oh, okay, wow.
1: Everyone loves this dish. It's amazing. Even at Sovereign Seed, in my other restaurant in South Beach, we run this dish.
0: Okay.
1: So everyone's had cream spinach, right? So simple, shallots,
0: usually
1: garlic.
0: Usually from a box, to be honest.
1: No!
0: Yes.
1: I will come to your house and cook it for you so you never do that.
0: Oh, I'm going to learn from you right now.
1: Okay, good.
0: So what are we sautéing there?
1: So that's shallots, garlic, and onion.
0: All right.
1: Right? So you'll get that nice base, which is kind of like the base for most cream spinaches, right?
0: We're adding a little flour.
1: Is this a roux? This is a roux. Okay, you're hired.
0: Second French word, roux and gratin. Okay.
1: And then we cook that out for like 5 minutes.
0: Now it looks kind of dry and crumbly.
1: It's dry and crumbly until we go, ta-da. We add the heavy cream and let that cook for a little while.
0: Okay.
1: What makes ours so cool, though,
0: right?
1: So typically you have your spinach and your cream, which is this cooked down.
0: Yes, and you already cooked your spinach.
1: We already cooked our spinach in boiling water, shocked it in ice water so we keep that beautiful green color. But what makes ours funky and cool is tarragon, basil, and dill herb. So it gives you this. She knows.
2: We're about to be finished over here.
0: Oh my gosh. But wait a minute. You take these herbs and you just put them in the blender of the food processor?
1: Yes, and then also ice it. So I forgot to tell you, you got to ice it before you blend it. That way it doesn't continue to turn brown.
0: Oh, okay.
1: Because you want nice bright green spinach like this.
0: Okay,
1: right?
0: We're going to put all these specifics. You're going to share this recipe.
1: Of course.
0: Okay, good.
1: The secret has been revealed.
0: So
1: the world will
0: know. You guys have a kit?
3: So it's not too soupy. It's got perfect texture.
1: The right amount of flour into your heavy cream mix. That's what's going to give you the perfect consistency.
0: Okay.
1: So I always like a little bit more just in case so it doesn't get too runny. Right?
2: This is amazing.
1: I'm glad you're enjoying.
0: You're cooking it up, and then here's a dumb question. Do you then put it in the oven after this step?
1: Yes, if you want to. You could serve it hot out of this pot right here onto a dish, but I like these little casserole dishes to get it really hot.
0: Yeah.
1: You know?
0: Hot, and then does it like brown off on the top or something? Could you put a little cheese on top?
1: You could put a little, you know what? Let's put some cheese on top.
2: Oh my gosh.
1: Let's go.
2: Yeah.
1: Listen. And then you bake it off.
2: Bake it off a little
1: bit. Bake
2: brown.
1: It off. Oh. It, yeah, maybe even put the broiler on.
2: Yeah.
1: Why not?
2: The broiler.
1: Yes.
2: Now we're talking.
1: So,
2: guys,
1: so
2: what's
1: unused.
2: Happening? Clean Plate Club.
4: Listen,
2: over here.
4: I was just about to say. It's like,
3: I don't even miss the meat.
2: No. I was about to ask you, does anyone miss the
4: meat? No. That onion is insane.
2: Yeah.
4: I've never had anything like it.
2: Yeah.
1: Okay. It's such a fun reiteration of our classic favorite two things, right? Gratin, creamy spinach, but just done a little differently, right?
2: Yeah.
4: Wow. Phenomenal.
2: Say gratin again. Gratin.
1: Gratin.
2: Gratin. Gracias. For the gratin. Chef Jeremy, thank you so much. If you want to find these recipes and a lot more.

0: And we are back with Today Food. This morning's guest, Kwame Onwuachi, a James Beard Award winner. You may have seen him as both a contestant and recurring judge on Top Chef. He's also, by the way, opened 5 restaurants, all before turning 30. And now he's out with a follow-up to his acclaimed memoir. It actually is his first cookbook. It's fantastic. It's called My America, Recipes from a Young Black Chef. Kwame, so good to see you. Man, I'm so curious about how you, in this book, have taken your whole history, like from Nigeria to the Caribbean to Louisiana to the Bronx, and how had this book has been just basically your lifeline.
1: For sure. You know, it's my version of what I found American cuisine as a kid. When you're a kid, you're not asking, like, what ethnicity is this when you're eating food?
0: You know,
1: I know I'm in America, and I'm eating something. So that was American food to me. So it shows a lexicon of how diverse American
0: food is. What do you remember about being in Little Jamaica in the Bronx eating food that you're about to make for us today?
1: Jerk chicken. I remember sitting on the side of the road with my father, getting jerk chicken out of a barrel, and getting sauce all over my face.
0: What is jerk sauce? What is jerk?
1: So jerk sauce, you know, it started as an act of like preservation, but it's a sauce that has so many different layers of flavor. It starts with a marinade, and you marinate this chicken or pork or vegetables in this sauce, and then it's smoked and grilled.
0: Let's get to it.
1: So the jerk sauce, I always recommend making this from scratch. So I have a pepper sauce here. It's pretty much a scotch bonnet puree. We have thyme. We have a little bit of tamarind, we have scallion, ginger, garlic, and soy sauce, and then allspice, cinnamon, and bay leaf, and clove. We're going to put that in the blender, like this blender's going.
0: No need to do that.
1: Well, then the sauce comes out like this. So
0: Is it the barbecue sauce family?
1: No, but you can make a barbecue sauce, which we're going to do now.
0: Okay.
1: So we have ginger and garlic and onion sweating. You know, you add some ketchup to this, you add some brown sugar, and then you add your jerk paste, and then you let this simmer for about 30 minutes until it gets nice, deep, and dark like this.
0: I was saying when I went to spring break on MTV, we flew into Montego Bay, and the weather was so bad, I had to drive to Negril, and we stopped on the street along the way, and I had my first jerk chicken. It's like a culinary thing I'll never forget.
1: Your first real jerk chicken,
0: right? Is it a street food?
1: Yeah, it's actually a street food. There's a lot of history in it, and that's the beautiful thing about My America. It gets into the history of the dishes and why they stood the test of time.
0: Perfect.
1: So you got your jerk barbecue. You can blend it if you want to make it smooth. I like mine a little bit chunky. The difference between my jerk chicken recipe is I like to brine the chicken.
0: Yep.
1: I like to infuse the flavor deep into it. So
0: like an overnight brine sort of thing?
1: Overnight brine. You have your flavors of your jerk paste in the brine as well.
0: Mm-hmm.
1: And then you'll marinate it, throw it on the grill.
0: I love it.
1: We're in the studio.
0: You like to outside cook this, though?
1: Yeah, because you got to add some smoke to it, you know?
0: What kind of wood chips do you like?
1: I like to use pimento wood.
0: Wow, never heard of that.
1: That, you know, grows the allspice berries,
0: right.
1: So you accentuate those flavors.
0: Let's see our little chefs over there. What do you think of the jerk chicken?
2: Our plates are almost empty.
1: Are you serious?
3: Come on.
1: We got
2: oh, my gosh.
3: Right, we need more.
4: You know what's interesting? A lot of times jerk chicken, it's too wet. There's too much jerk sauce. Yours is perfect because just a little bit, and it gives you that hit, you know?
2: Well, so good.
1: When you do it properly, like, it's such a refined dish, you know?
0: What is doing it properly? What are the cooking tips on the chicken? How does it differ from chicken?
1: You got to smoke it. You know, you got to cook it in the grill. You got to let it marinate. You got to make your jerk seasoning from scratch. Mm-hmm. And that's how you build those layers of flavor.
0: Is this what you're going to make it? But we have to plug the family reunion because it's so
1: cool. The family reunion.
0: Just say what it is, everybody.
1: So the family reunion is this, 4-day food festival at the Salamander Resort and Spa. We get some of the best chefs together in the country and food professionals and entertainers as well. So it's really exciting. Tickets drop today, everybody.
2: Of course they
1: do. I want to see all of you at the family reunion.
0: That's going to be good. What is the side dish, by the way?
1: The side dish is sauteed cabbage and carrots.
2: Oh, my God.
0: How's that, guys?
4: Good.
2: I mean, are you kidding me?
3: That's amazing.
4: You know what we need? We need rum punch.
1: A little rum punch. I got some.
0: Well, congratulations on everything, man.
1: Thank you. Looking forward to the family reunion.
0: The book is beautiful, too.
2: Yeah.
1: So much.
0: Great writing, great recipes, and this looks delicious. So there's a good lesson on jerk chicken. Kwame, thank you. That recipe, by the way, is on our website, today.com/food. And for the cookbook, check out today.com/shop. It is awesome.
5: Dawn Burrell made a name for herself competing in the long jump at the Sydney Olympics. Look at her.
2: Back
5: in 2000. And the next year, she won gold at the Indoor World Championships before she tore her ACL and decided to turn to another passion, which was cooking.
6: Well, as a chef, Dawn's been nominated for a James Beard Award, a finalist in season 18 of Top Chef, and set to open her restaurant late August in Houston later on this year.
5: But first, she's here to show us how to eat like an Olympian. Hi, Dawn. Good morning.
3: Good morning. Good morning.
5: I mean, I guess you're just a star at everything you try. Impressive.
3: I mean, I've been told to do the best that I can in every endeavor, so.
2: Nice.
5: Seems like you do.
7: We are not Olympians at anything except for eating.
5: Yeah.
7: We actually excel at that
5: yes,
7: sport.
5: Yes, we do.
7: So we want to start the day with breakfast.
3: Right.
7: You say there's three things we have to have every single day.
3: So I like to say that you should have some nuts for really rich proteins, mm-hmm. And nice proteins and good fats, okay. you know, for your body. Mm-hmm. Raw fruit and some grains that are also rich.
5: So what is
3: will
5: this?
3: Help you. This is a chocolate granola. Yeah, and so this is
5: granola?
3: Sort of fun on sure. vanilla yogurt or you know on top of a little chia seed bowl or something like that.
6: That's great.
3: Beautiful, yeah. And then this is a power smoothie. This power smoothie is filled with protein, antioxidants, and good fuel for your workout in the morning.
5: Okay.
3: And it's a good grab-and-go, like, breakfast that you can take to the track with you or you run with you or whatever. Yeah, some bananas
7: blueberry.
3: In there. Dates. Blueberries and almonds.
5: Love
3: almonds.
5: It.
7: It's delicious. That's where you use the protein. And then avocado. You say start your day with some good fat.
3: Exactly. So if you are a savory breakfast person, this is a way to go as well because you have some nice protein from the. This is a chili paste with almonds in it.
5: Yeah.
7: And Al swears by this. Is this the paste
6: that's
7: you love?
6: That's the Trader Joe red chili.
3: Yeah, yeah. And then you add a little bit of almonds in there, and then you have a protein packed breakfast for yourself with some nice fat.
7: And we have a little avocado.
3: Yeah, have a little avocado toast.
6: Now, once we move to lunch, one of the things we never had when we were in Tokyo were some greens.
5: Oh, I haven't eaten anything green in 3 weeks.
6: Help us out here.
3: Well, I'm going to help you out with that because we all need them, right? So here we have a vitamin-rich salad with great antioxidant qualities also because it's a turmeric and vinegar dressing. Ginger dressing. And what you'll do is you'll... I'm going to top this off a little bit.
7: That looks beautiful.
3: This is a versatile dressing. You can use it on chicken or fish.
2: You put seeds on your salad, too, which I think is interesting.
3: Seeds are also like rich fats, good fats for the body, and also some fiber. Fiber that's great for digestion.
7: That looks so good.
3: Thank you.
2: Yummy.
3: Sorry.
2: And for dinner, you swear by this chutney.
3: This is a go-to chutney. It is Trinidadian as far as culture is concerned, but you can also puree it and make it into a glaze that is functional for, like, roast and things like that. What we did here was we just used it as a chutney or a relish on this chicken. It's called cuchilla. It's a little bit spicy. It's made with mangoes. Ginger, this amchar masala, which is garlic, peppers, and everything like that.
6: Dawn, thank you so much.
3: Oh, my pleasure.
6: You can find the recipes at today.com/food. And she's back on the third hour to tell us how to turn an athlete's cheat meal into a breakfast of champions. Speaking of champions, our champion weather person, Dylan Dreyer.
8: Dylan,
6: a little birthday.
8: Happy birthday.
6: We have a special bubbly drink.
2: Oh, yes.
5: You get cider.
2: So. Thank you for the cider.
6: There you go.
5: We're going to drink while you have apple cider.
2: Yes. I ring in 40.
6: Wow.
5: You're only 40?
6: The big 40. That's it?
5: Wow. I know they wanted to say happy birthday, too.
2: But...
5: How old are you, Hanode? Are you 21? No, you better not.
2: No. Hanode can't drink.
6: Hanode's just a baby.
5: Yeah.
6: Well, congratulations.
2: Well,
5: happy birthday, Dylan.
2: We love you.
5: You guys are so sweet.
2: Cheers, Dilly. We love you.
6: Yeah, like they need

0: Gail joining us now to make a traditional Sunday roast using lamb. Gail, good morning.
1: That's right. Good morning. Good to see you guys.
0: That's right. So London,
1: Top Chef, this is the first time in 20 seasons that we did our entire season overseas. We lived in London for 2 months shooting over the summer and fall.
2: Must have been wonderful. Mm-hmm.
1: It was wonderful. And most of all, I have to admit, like, I love British food. I think it gets a bad rap. But first of all, London is an incredibly global city.
0: Yes.
1: But I really love Sunday roast.
3: Sunday roast is a beautiful tradition,
1: isn't it?
3: And I'm very excited about
1: this. Yes, and it really goes well with Easter, obviously, coming up, or Passover, or whatever you may be celebrating right now. This time of year, spring. So I decided usually it's done with a big beef roast.
0: Right.
1: But I'm making a leg of lamb.
0: Okay. So this is a boneless butterfly leg.
1: Boneless and butterfly.
2: Can you ask your butcher to get this?
1: You absolutely can. It's very standard.
0: Okay.
1: And I'm going to start with making the marinade for it.
0: So you're doing mint, which usually people pair with lamb.
1: Exactly. It goes so well. I'm using lots of fresh mint. I'm going to throw it in a bowl with lemon juice. And Ellie, you're going to help me out here. So in the bowl, I'm going to dump. You can dump in lemon zest, garlic, and a little Aleppo pepper. You can use just chili flakes if you have. Let's season it up.
2: Is that spicy?
1: They are spicy, but Aleppo has a beautiful, mellow chili flavor. And then, Al, if you want a whisk, I'm going to pour in some olive oil. I got salt.
3: This is absolutely delicious.
1: Good. I'm glad you dig in. Like, got to eat it when it's hot, especially popover, which, Nick, you will know as Yorkshire pudding.
3: Well, is it the same, essentially?
1: Exactly the same. Okay. They just cook them in these crazy tins that we'll get to in a minute instead of in one big dish.
2: Okay.
0: So you've got your marinade.
1: So I've got my marinade. Now, pour it over my leg of lamb, but not all of it. Save a little bit of it, which will act as the extra sauce later. That's gorgeous. Thank you very much. You've done this before,
0: Once or twice.
2: And how long do you let it sit in the marinade?
1: At least 4 hours. You can put it in the fridge. You can leave it overnight and cook it the next day if you want. You're going to toss it around and make sure that it's nice and coated.
2: Okay.
1: Leave it, cover it, and then you're going to take it out, pat it dry, and throw it right on a very hot grill.
0: Gail, should you let the meat get to like room temperature before you throw it on?
1: Yes. You want to take it out at least 45 minutes, and actually you want to season it because there's no salt in that marinade.
0: Uh-huh.
1: But we'll do that as we go.
0: Right.
1: Season with salt and pepper. Mm-hmm. You want to pat it dry after it's come to room temperature, and then you're going to let it grill.
2: I've never cooked lamb. Do you want a little redness inside, or do you
1: have to cook it through? A little, but I find, and this is personal, that unlike steak that I like really medium, rare, like totally pink inside, lamb can be a little tougher, a little chewier. So I like to cook it slightly more medium than medium rare.
0: So now we're
1: going to make
0: your
1: popover. Exactly.
0: Which is important.
1: In one bowl, I have flour and salt. In the other bowl, I have 4 eggs. I'm going to whisk with, I like to add a little maple syrup. Untraditional, but I'm Canadian.
3: This is what I was excited about because I took a bite and I love Yorkshire pudding, but this has got a nice sweetness to
1: That's right. A little bit of sweetness.
3: I like this
1: Some
3: addition.
1: Melted butter.
4: Nicholas cooks, so he's taking notes.
3: I am.
1: I love that.
3: I feel
1: it's very, it's serendipitous that we have a Brit to eat my Sunday roast.
0: Usually you make it with beef fat, but this is a wonderful.
1: Yes, I'm using melted butter here. And then I'm just going to put my dry ingredients whisked in.
0: It's like a very moist pancake. Like,
1: exactly it. But
2: like
1: when they come out of the oven, they're actually huge, as you saw earlier. They deflate a bit, but they're so much
0: fun. Tell them about the shrinkage, Jerry.
1: Precisely. All right, so I mix that all up, put it in a pouring tin. Now, here's the key to Yorkshire pudding.
0: Okay.
1: The key to popovers is you want to preheat this pan. This is a fancy popover pan. You don't need it. You can use a muffin tin.
2: Okay.
1: But you can see that there's already sizzling melted butter at the bottom because I've preheated it. Take it out of the oven, and immediately, while it's still hot, pour in 3/4 of the way
0: you don't
1: your popover batter. That's
0: over.
1: Right. Because they get huge.
2: Over.
0: Yeah.
1: And that is the name. So you pour it in. And then you put these in the oven about 15 to 20 minutes at 425. And they come out so puffed up and
0: serve
1: huge.
0: Immediately.
1: Serve immediately. I mean, already they have.
2: They
1: have
2: plate.
1: But they are freaky and delicious. And they go with the lamb.
0: Are you happy, Nicholas?
3: I'm very happy. I'm glad
0: you stayed.
1: And then you have the extra.
2: Much better than the crickets.
0: Oh, that's right.
1: Your sauce.
2: This is.
1: How's my Sunday roast?
2: It's delicious.
3: Incredible.
0: Is this the best interview you've ever had?
3: It certainly is. I'm very happy. It's taking the bad taste of the crickets out of my mouth as well.
0: Nicholas came to play. I like that. All right. Gail, thank you so much. Nicholas, thank you so much. And
3: thank
0: for
3: you.
0: These recipes, head to today.com/food.

0: We are so excited to get started with cooking and today food. But before we do that, we're just going to take 1 second and shout out our new executive producer.
1: Talia's
0: in the house. We just want to say, hey, welcome
1: happy
0: to today.
1: First day.
0: It's her first day of school. Go, Talia.
1: We're so
0: happy you're here.
1: She's here. And you know who else we're so happy to have? Oh. Well, she's not at the ranch hanging out with her family or filming episodes of her hit Food Network show. Ree Drummond is busy coming up with easy and delicious meals for you and your family.
0: 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It's 120 shortcut recipes for dinners, desserts, and more. We've missed you.
1: We're so happy you're here.
2: I just feel like I'm seeing old friends, and it's just so happy. I'm so happy to be here.
0: Well,
2: love it.
1: Okay, first of all, we have to say congratulations.
0: Yes.
1: Your daughter got married.
2: Oh, my gosh. Thank you.
0: How was that?
2: It was so much fun. I mean, it was. We did it on the ranch, which was a crazy idea. We sort of built this huge tent out there, but it was fun. And the great thing is it was a lot of work, but the day of, we were just able to let the process happen and enjoy it. It wasn't stressful.
0: You didn't do any cooking for it, did you?
2: No.
0: Good.
1: I was going to say, who does Ree hire as the
2: guy? That's why I was able to relax and have fun.
1: Yeah, right. To watch your husband walk her down the aisle.
2: Oh,
1: we know he's been recovering from an accident. It must have been special.
2: It was wonderful. I mean, it was a blessing. That's my favorite picture of the two of them. He was a little stiff then. He's doing much better. He's on his horse today, so everything's great.
0: Good. Back
2: we're
0: on the horse.
2: Very, very lucky.
1: All right. All right. What are we going to cook?
0: Yes. Oh my gosh.
2: Okay, so now that Hoda has eaten a whole chocolate cake today.
0: It's really good.
1: Why was everybody making fun of you? I don't appreciate that.
0: Thank you, Jen. I think you would
2: have
0: supported me.
2: It was really quiet, and then all of a sudden, the cake was gone. And but
1: you should see what she does to chips.
2: Well, you know, it's morning.
0: It's happening again.
2: You have the rest of the day to work it off, right?
0: Exactly.
2: So after the cake, I thought it'd be great to make some vegetables. So I'm going to do a sheet pan gnocchi dinner. And what I love about it, my cookbook, really, I'm not afraid to use shortcut ingredients. So my favorite ingredient is this, is store-bought gnocchi.
1: Oh. So and is this frozen or you just
2: no,
1: get it?
2: No, it's actually shelf-stable, believe it or not. So you can buy
1: it. Throw it in there?
0: Wait, is this a joke, what you just did? You just dumped everything on the sheet
2: everything
0: pan?
2: Everything on the sheet
1: I
2: pan.
1: I thought you had to boil
0: all
1: it.
2: No, because we're going to roast it.
0: Oh.
2: So then pesto? Yes, pesto. I'm going to mix it with olive oil.
0: Oh.
2: I'm trying not to get
1: pesto
2: on you, so I moved it away from your beautiful white
1: soup. Can you buy the pesto or did you make that?
2: No, bought the pesto.
0: See, I like everything so far.
1: She's speaking our language.
2: Yeah, I mean, during the pandemic, you know, I kind of burned out on cooking a little bit because there were so many kids around.
0: Is that it?
2: Yeah, so that's it. Because pesto is so flavorful. It has garlic and you know,
1: and do you need to oil the pan? Did you already oil it?
2: You don't have to because there's plenty of olive oil in the pesto mixture. So basically,
0: mix it all around
2: like
0: that. Mix
2: it all around, and then look how beautiful it looks.
1: Oh, my gosh.
2: We have to pull it out of the oven. So I like to do a little balsamic.
1: Do you want us to help
0: you? Oh, yes, glaze.
2: Yes, help me and grab some Parmesan shavings.
1: So do you just that?
0: I love balsamic glaze. Everything on anything.
2: And you know what? I used to make my own by just reducing balsamic for hours, and the house would smell like vinegar, and my kids would be like, "What is that smell?"
1: This is kind of crispy.
2: It's delicious, isn't it? And see how all the veggies got beautiful color. It's such an easy meal, and I would totally just eat this. But
1: wait. We could do this, too, which is huge.
2: Look at what we just
0: did. In 1 second.
2: Put it in the oven.
0: Is this basil? What is that?
2: Tore basil.
0: Yep.
2: And I'm so lazy, I don't even want to chop basil anymore.
0: Just chop it. By the way, I like it. Should we go around the back?
2: Yeah, we have another recipe.
0: Okay, great.
2: Honestly, sheet pans are kind of my thing. I love them. They're just, I get nervous if I don't have 20 ready to go at all times. So this is a sheet pan salad, and I love this concept because you basically roast any veggie you want. It's the squash time of year. So this is a mixture of cubed butternut squash and delicata squash.
1: I love delicata squash.
0: What is that?
2: I'm obsessed with it.
1: Me too. Do you ever put it on toast?
2: Mash it.
0: What are you talking about?
1: It's just a squash.
2: This is what it looks like. And it's basically kind of an heirloom type of squash. But the great thing is you can eat the skin. It gets really tender. So butternut, it can be a little bit tough. Not very tasty. Yes. Drizzle, and then we're going to do another roasted vegetable situation, salt and pepper, Italian seasoning.
0: This is so brilliant.
2: And then just
0: toss. Brilliant.
2: But here's what's fun about it. So roast it, and it's like 450, 25, 30 minutes.
0: Okay.
2: And look how gorgeous. So that's delicious on its own, but I build a salad out of this.
0: Thank you.
2: So basically,
1: you make your own dressing, too, don't you?
2: Well, sometimes I doctor up bottle dressing, so But I'm using the roasted vegetables as a base for a salad.
3: That's delicious.
2: Mm. Isn't it good?
3: Yes.
2: And the dressing is tahini, mustard, lemon juice, olive oil, honey.
0: Okay.
2: And then, isn't it pretty?
0: 10 okay. plus. 10 plus plus.
2: Pomegranate seeds. Yep. Mm. Yep.
3: Pistachios.
2: Pistachios, pomegranates.
0: So this I love is, pomegranates.
2: It's pretty at Christmas. Mm-hmm. And then goat cheese, which Hoda Great. Doesn't love.
0: Thank you.
3: Well, Hoda likes it. It just doesn't love her.
2: Yeah. Okay.
0: There's a thank lot of TMI so in much. This segment.
3: There's a lot about Hoda.
0: Anyway.
3: Bree, thank you so much for these recipes. Head to today.com/food. And Bree's new book, it has recipes just like this one. Head to today.com/food.

0: And we're back with Today Food. Thrilled to say good morning to our next guest. Finally, after all of those teases, the pioneer woman herself, Bree Drummond, has made it all the way from her ranch in Oklahoma. Are you near Blake's ranch in Oklahoma?
1: Not so much. Not so much, but, you know, we're in the same state. Yeah. So, you know, we know each other.
0: When I was there marrying him and Gwen, I would have stopped by your ranch.
1: Seriously.
0: And
1: Seriously, next time.
0: Or your 25th wedding anniversary. I could have renewed your vows.
2: Well, Bree's also out with a brand new cookbook. It's called Super Easy. It features more than 100 shortcut recipes, which we like the sound of that. Actually, lots of going on in the ranch in Oklahoma. You look absolutely stunning. You've got a daughter who just got married, right?
1: Yes. Hard to believe.
2: Yeah, and you're about to celebrate your 25th anniversary, and Carson's going to renew your vows for you.
1: That's hard to believe, too. I know, I'm only 29. I don't know how I can get married.
0: You look 29. What happened to you? During COVID, all I did was eat and drink and not work out.
1: Well, listen, same. I was wearing pandemic pants this time last year. I don't know if you remember. But I just, you know, the wedding was a great inspiration and motivation. But then once I started kind of exercising more and getting healthier, it felt so good that I just kept going. So I'm kind of glad I'm over that hump. And now it's about just maintaining and enjoying.
2: Well, I don't know if these delicious recipes are going to be on any maintenance, but they really smell good.
1: Speaking of my wellness journey, let's eat some tots with cheese all over them. So, yeah.
2: It starts with chicken.
0: Yep.
1: Yes. So I'm going to make tachos. Now, do you know what tachos are, Carson?
0: No idea.
1: You need to know.
0: So,
1: tachos are just like nachos, but they're made with tots.
2: Yum.
1: So I baked some tots with a little cumin and chili
0: eating already.
1: Powder. Cooked some chicken. Add some celery. So these are buffalo chicken tachos.
2: Yum.
1: Celery, garlic, and green onions.
2: Did you make up tachos, or is that a thing? I never heard of tachos.
1: It's kind of a thing, but it hasn't swept the nation yet.
0: Yeah, it's going
2: now to. Will.
1: I'm kind of hoping.
0: It'll be trending by the end of the segment.
1: Anything you can put on nachos, you can put on tots and call them tachos.
2: So love it.
1: Then, of course, buffalo sauce, and then you just let this simmer. I started
0: delicious.
1: With raw chicken, but you can do rotisserie chicken to make it easier.
2: Yeah.
1: So simmer that until it's luscious.
0: Have you
1: and
0: changed
1: saucy.
0: What you cook now because of your sort of wellness journey? Has it put you on a different path?
1: Or no, and you know the thing is I have teenage boys, college students,
0: ranchers,
1: cowboy, and so I have to make food that everybody loves.
0: Right.
1: And I'm not good when I deny myself, whole
0: butter
1: categories of food.
0: And
1: so I'm just kind of learning to eat. I like to say I eat a Rhode Island-sized piece of cake instead of a Texas-sized piece of cake.
2: That's the best way. You get the flavors and the taste.
0: How does that taste?
1: It's delicious.
3: Really good. Everything's good.
2: So good.
1: So you pull the tots out of the oven. Mm-hmm. They're seasoned, so they're a little bit elevated. I kind of push them into a pile. Yeah. Pepper jack cheese all over. I mean, this is what life's all about right here.
2: Oh, right here,
1: And then you spoon the saucy chicken all over. Mm-hmm. And so you can do ground beef and
3: got some hits,
1: black beans and do sort of
2: a the chicken going to, because it's hot, melt that cheese, or are you putting this back in the oven?
1: No, it's going back in the oven.
2: Okay.
1: Because you want to melt the cheese like nachos. So all the cheese you want, melt
2: mine.
1: It.
2: Oh, here we go.
0: That's
2: all
0: the cheese.
1: Actually,
0: pepper jack cheese, the buffalo sauce.
2: Mm.
0: It's hearty.
1: It's got a kick, but...
2: Oh, jeez.
1: Did you know redheads can tolerate spicy food more than anybody
0: else?
2: Is that true?
1: Yeah, so
2: this is good.
3: Is that true?
2: You love it?
1: We'll delve into the genealogy of that some other time. But, but basically, you garnish with blue cheese, and to make blue cheese dressing, I just take ranch dressing and add blue cheese to it.
2: Oh, and clever.
1: It's
3: another
1: very
3: shortcut.
1: Easy. You can do bottled ranch, or you can make your own, but
3: brilliant.
1: Nice little shortcut.
2: Mm-hmm.
1: So this is what, this is why my teenage boys love me.
0: Oh, I can see why.
2: That is delicious.
3: Hey, Carson.
1: Really, really good.
3: Hey, this is gone. I mean,
0: wham.
2: What happened?
0: Hoda's eaten a whole bundt cake already.
1: Hoda, we have not started the cake segment yet.
3: Hey, take a breath.
2: No one's missed these eating segments more than Hoda.
3: So good.
0: Remember, Rhode Island, not Texas.
3: She's going state by state.
2: All right, well, that does bring us to our chocolate cake. Now, this is your secret recipe, right?
1: Okay, yes. So, confession, my top secret ingredient in my top secret cake is dark chocolate cake mix.
0: Oh, okay.
1: And listen, I had my house full of humans during the pandemic and large six foot five humans and football players. And I was making so much food that I was about to lose my religion. I mean, every day I was just like, I can't do it anymore. So I'm not afraid to whip out the chocolate cake. I doctored it with bittersweet chocolate chips just to make it a little bit more rich.
0: Wow.
1: But the thing is...
2: This is the secret. It's a box cake.
1: Well, it's what, oh, yeah.
2: Okay.
1: But the thing is, I'm topping it with ganache, which is heavy cream and good quality chips.
0: It's a bowel thruster.
1: That's okay. All two ingredients.
2: Yes.
1: And then it turns into this luscious...
0: Ooh. And are these inside, too, or is this like a topping
1: this
0: thing
1: becomes,
0: situation?
1: So, well, you can just eat one if you like.
2: So you just made, okay, yeah. So you made the
0: we
2: cake.
0: We gotta go.
2: Oh, we're out of time. Okay, I really want to understand this, and then drizzle.
1: Drizzle. I do sprinkles on top, but after Halloween, you can take leftover candy, chop it up, and put it on top.
2: Hold on.
0: Oh, my God,
2: happy plate.
0: Wait a minute. Hold on,
2: show it. Clean plate club.
0: Clean plate club. You left a hand, she's going to eat Al's.
2: And also, she's going to move in with you.
1: And she's giggling. She's giggling a lot over there.
0: Congratulations on everything. Love your show.
1: Thank you.
0: All right. 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
2: This morning on Today Food, lasagna two ways with layers of pasta, meat sauce, and creamy cheese. Lasagna is one of the ultimate comfort foods. But get ready for something a little new this morning. Reed Drummond, a.k.a. the Pioneer Woman, has created two recipes. They're going to become your favorites. Her latest book is called The Pioneer Woman Cooks the New Frontier. Reed, good morning.
1: Hi, Savannah.
2: It's good to see you. You're doing something really different with lasagna, which is risky.
1: Well, it's a little risky, but when you see these recipes, you will totally understand. I like to mash things up, and, yep, you know, you don't want to make lasagna over and over and over. So we are going to make shrimp scampi lasagna roll-ups.
2: I like it.
1: Which are as good as they sound. So okay. I cooked some shrimp in butter, onion, garlic, a little thyme, and... chopped it up.
2: Okay.
1: So I'm going to make a sort of a shrimpy, cheesy filling. And this is cream cheese, ricotta, egg, and Parmesan.
2: I mean, what could possibly go wrong?
1: I know.
2: So
1: I mean,
2: good.
1: It's all right. Sign me up.
2: Yes.
1: So I'll let you stir this together.
2: Okay.
1: And I'm going to start on the white sauce. My new cookbook has lots of fun recipes like this.
2: Yeah, I like that it's different.
1: Yeah, and buffalo chicken quesadillas, for instance. I have two teenage boys at home.
2: Yep.
1: My girls grew up and left me. So
2: now you've got those brutes at home.
1: So rude of them.
2: You still got Charlie the dog?
1: Well, Charlie's not with us anymore, but good. I have Walter.
2: Okay. Oh, Walter.
1: And I have a couple of other little bassets running around.
2: Look at the whole crew over there. It's like, Savannah,
4: oh my God.
2: How could you ask that?
4: But,
1: oh, no, it's okay. Charlie lives on in his books.
2: Yes, he does. We read his book all the time.
1: Oh, I love hearing that.
2: Okay, so I stirred it.
1: So that's all stirred together, and I am making just a beautiful white sauce, and I started with the roux, and it has cream and milk.
0: Gosh.
1: And so you cook and cook and cook until
2: you're trying to thicken it up, right?
1: Thicken it up.
2: Is that thick enough or not really?
1: This looks great.
2: Okay.
1: This isn't quite there, but
2: right.
1: I have
2: magic
1: some already
2: of television.
1: Finished.
2: Yes.
1: So I'm going to have you help me build a roll-up.
2: Okay.
1: So this is the filling you just stirred together. Mm-hmm. Take about a generous third a cup.
2: Okay.
1: And put it on the end of the...
2: Oh, this has the... Okay, the whole thing is in here. Our shrimp, our everything.
1: And these are cooked lasagna noodles. Mm-hmm. I cooked them about half the time that the package says. Okay. And then just roll it up.
2: Yep.
1: That's the name, lasagna roll-ups.
2: They're so cute and pretty. What
1: they
2: are
1: you thinking?
2: They are
1: so cute.
5: Amazing.
2: Oh, are you dying?
5: Oh, my goodness. Between bisque and a lasagna.
2: Oh.
1: Good point. That's exactly what it is. And then I always put the seam side down.
2: Yeah, of course, to make it look pretty.
1: I poured the white sauce in the bottom of the dish.
2: Oh.
1: And then I'll let you pour the rest of it.
2: Am I pouring or am I drizzling?
1: No, pour.
2: Okay,
1: pour that.
2: Get in there. Okay, yeah. Why not? Look at that creamy yummy.
5: It is so
1: that gorgeous.
2: Yes.
1: And then top it with mozzarella. And you can see the finished dish right here with parsley on top.
2: That doesn't look crazy difficult either.
1: No, it's not. My daughter, who lives in Dallas now, saw my new cookbook and she said, when I come home, will you make me the shrimp scampi lasagna roll-up? So,
2: I mean, why not? Look at it.
1: It's okay. Gorgeous.
2: I want to taste that.
1: So that's lasagna one way. And
2: now, this shocked me. Lasagna soup.
1: I mean, it's really earth-shattering.
2: Okay, tell me. I'm going to have a bite.
1: It's beautiful. So started with ground beef, sausage, onion, garlic, thyme, oregano, and I just cooked it and then added...
2: Oh, my God. Right? Let's try that.
1: Wait, crazy. Savannah, just take your
2: delayed
1: time.
2: Delayed reaction. So good.
1: Take
2: okay.
1: your time. And just turned it into a really delicious whole tomatoes, tomato paste, parsley. And you can see the whole tomatoes. I actually like to let them cook down a little bit.
2: Yeah.
1: And then break them up because they're a little softer. Mm-hmm. Anytime I try to squeeze them with my hand, it winds up in my eye.
2: Yeah. That's not fun.
1: Or on my shirt, which is even worse.
2: Even worse, exactly. So you just kind of, you browned up the beef and then...
1: Yes.
2: Then you put in the
1: drain the excess fat and then turn it into a beautiful soup.
2: Mm-hmm.
1: And then I cooked some broken up lasagna noodles.
4: Oh. So this is that and they're down at the bottom. It's like a hug. In.
1: It is.
2: Oh, so wait, really what about point. The cheese? Where's the cheese?
1: Okay, so okay. Once you simmer away the soup yes. and the noodles are perfect, I make this little ricotta dumpling mixture.
2: Listen. Oh, wow.
1: And all it is ricotta, Parmesan, salt, pepper, basil, and parsley. Mm-hmm. Stir it together. Mm-hmm. And then when you serve up the soup, you just put little dollops right in the middle. Oh, and it's just, mm-hmm. if the soup is really piping hot, the yep. ricotta dumpling just kind melt. Of melts.
2: Can I come over
1: it.
2: To your house, Reed?
1: Mm-hmm. Yes.
2: Is this
1: yes.
2: what we make there? Because it sounds fab.
1: Bring your kids and Lad will put them to work on the ranch.
2: Yeah, I would love it. I love it. Thank you so much. How do you like
6: fantastic.
2: The soup?
6: It's amazing. Amazing.
1: Which one do you like better?
7: I love the soup. Yeah. It's crazy.
8: We're torn. Can you yeah. tell?
2: I got like, one vote for soup, and
8: well, you know what though, and then you get a piece of shrimp on this yeah. one.
1: That's the thing, and all that shrimp scampi flavor is in there.
6: You really redesigned lasagna.
2: Yeah,
6: that's next level. Yeah, my wife loves your show.
1: I get bored really easily, so I have to have some fun in the kitchen.
2: Thank you so much, Rhea. I know you're coming back for the fourth
1: yes.
2: hour. More food. You can find all of these recipes at today.com/food, and for more on Rhea's book, go to today.com.

0: Reed Drummond is busier than ever. Not only is she a mom of four, she's a New York Times bestselling author. She has 3 million Instagram followers, and she's a star of the hugely popular Food Network show. It's called The Pioneer Woman.
1: And somehow she's also managed to find time to put together a new cookbook called The Pioneer Woman Cooks the New Frontier, which features a couple of recipes that we're going to be making today. And she took all the photos for the book. Of course, she
2: you
1: does
2: did
1: everything.
2: That too?
1: She did that too.
3: My camera's a mess. My camera's sticky. Food all over it.
1: So she's got roast chicken for us. Look at this.
3: Yes, I'm so happy to cook with you both. I'm a big fan of both of you.
2: We
3: so
2: love
3: thank you.
2: You
3: for having me.
2: So
1: I can't cook.
2: Yeah, me either. But wait, you're based in Oklahoma, and you just do your everything from your home. Is that
3: pretty much? We film the show at our guest lodge, so yeah. At least they don't have to trip over my teenager's laundry, yeah. You know, dirty socks in our real house.
1: I was telling her that my daughter, Christina, is like, she is the most incredible woman. Her voice puts me to sleep. I watch her. Her life is idyllic.
2: Oh, yeah.
3: My voice puts my husband to sleep, too.
2: All right, so we're making chicken today.
3: Yes, I just want to show you my favorite way to roast chicken.
2: Okay.
3: I'm wearing gloves just for the spatchcocking.
2: Yeah.
3: So do you know what spatchcocking a chicken is?
1: Spatchcocking.
3: It's super easy. Basically, you have to put on gloves, cut the backbone out, which is just snip on either side.
2: Okay.
3: That's the unpleasant
2: part.
3: And
2: splay it out.
3: But then you splay it out, and the whole point is to kind of... the whole point is to get it as flat as possible. You can use your palm and kind of push.
2: Mm-hmm.
3: But that way, a chicken that would normally take a lot longer to roast just takes really a fraction of the time. So then you wind up with a beautiful roasted chicken. So what I like to do is make sort of an herb dressing.
2: Ooh,
3: and it's just simple olive oil, herbs, cut some baby gold potatoes in half and just toss them in the herb mixture.
1: How long does this take you to make?
3: You want to help me and just
2: kind of
3: scatter them around? And then you'd brush the same mixture on the chicken.
2: Now, is this
1: a
2: greased pan or is this not?
3: It doesn't have to be because the chicken has so much beautiful grease as it cooks.
2: Okay.
3: So just really about 30 minutes total. You start with a high heat and then lower it and then look what you wind up with.
2: Wow.
3: Halfway through, I add cherry tomatoes and zucchini. And then put it back in and finish it up. And you have this beautiful roasted chicken, which I like to serve as roasted chicken.
2: Mm-hmm.
3: But I also like leftover roasted chicken.
2: Can we try this?
3: Yes,
2: Maria,
3: of course.
2: This is like your perfect meal, by the way.
1: Right, that
3: have
1: is.
3: A bite.
1: Yeah.
2: Chicken.
1: I mean, I like french fries, but that we're not having that. But
3: I'm sorry, Maria. I should have made fries.
1: No, we're not allowed to eat that.
3: I think roasted chicken is the perfect food.
2: And that is yummy.
3: It's good for weeknight family meals. But
1: are you surprised at how your cooking, your passion, has turned into this incredible success?
3: Well, you know, I think you nailed it. Just passion. If you are passionate about what you do, it can take you in directions you never thought you'd go in. And that's I've had so much fun with Pioneer Woman because it started as blogging.
2: Mm-hmm.
3: So come around. And I want to show you what you can do with the chicken if you don't want to slice it up and serve it as roast chicken. So you can shred it, which is my favorite thing in the world.
2: Mm-hmm.
3: So I'm going to make a beautiful chicken and wild rice soup.
2: Soup? Oh,
3: onion,
2: yum.
3: Celery, and carrots.
2: Okay.
3: And then I'm going to deglaze with some white wine, which I love in any soup. It just adds beautiful flavor. And it's getting to be soup weather out there.
2: It's getting to be.
3: Finally. Did you have a hot summer here like we did?
2: We had a scorcher.
3: It seemed to go on forever. And then add some flour just to thicken it up. And then you'll cook this for a bit.
1: Do all your kids cook?
3: No.
2: Oh, good.
3: Sadly, no. My daughter, Paige, loves to cook, and she's a great cook. The rest of my kids love to eat. So welcome to my plight. But I love to cook, and so it's
2: What's that? Chicken stock?
3: Chicken stock,
2: okay.
3: And then water, and this is so easy, wild rice.
2: I didn't know it was that color.
3: Yeah, it's not the mix that you buy in a box.
2: Ah.
3: It's real wild rice. Minnesota has wild rice.
2: Okay.
3: That comes from Minnesota. And then you basically cook it until the rice is done. And look how beautiful it looks.
2: That's gorgeous.
3: And then you add the chicken in, obviously. And I like to kind of cream it up a little bit.
2: Yeah, you got to.
3: I mean, I can't think of many dishes that I make that aren't made better with a little cream.
2: Exactly.
3: So you can add a little or a lot and then let it simmer some more with some aromatics, sage, and rosemary and thyme.
2: Yes.
3: And then I love to add kale also.
2: To the soup?
3: Oh, yeah.
2: At the end? Is that kind of the
3: kind of
2: touch?
3: At the end. You just let it simmer in the last few minutes.
2: Tell us what this pasta situation is.
3: Okay, so again, what you can do with the leftover chicken is make a chicken spaghetti casserole. And it's, I think, casseroles are just the ultimate comfort food, and this has mushrooms and a little bit of wine, of course. So if you can spatchcock a chicken, you can do anything in life.
1: You can spatchcock a chicken.
3: We need a t-shirt that says that.
1: Yeah.
3: But really, you can make soup and casseroles, enchiladas.
2: These were all delicious, awesome meals. I mean, they seem easy enough, too.
3: Very easy.
2: Thank you.
3: It's not easy, I won't do it.
2: Awesome.
1: Oh, that's good.
2: For these recipes, head to today.com/food. And for more about Reese Cook.

0: And welcome back. We're back with Today Food. This morning's guest, you know her, you love her, Ree Drummond. She is known as the pioneer woman, and today she's showing us two easy recipes for a family feast. You've got a simple, easy pasta recipe. What are we cooking?
1: Yes, so I am so into shortcut homemade ravioli. And what makes it shortcut is that I use wonton wrappers. So these are just in the store. And I made a little mixture of ricotta, parmesan, salt, pepper, lemon zest. Wow. And I just put a little, I can't get too close to you guys, but put a little dollop in the middle of the wonton wrapper. And then I just take my clean finger and rub a little egg wash around the edge. And then take a second wonton wrapper and put it on top, line up the edges. And then you just want to press it together. Oops, I grabbed three. That's okay. I'm doing this on the fly. And then just force all the air out. And honestly, if you can't make homemade pasta dough or you don't have time, this is such a great shortcut.
0: I like that.
1: And then you just can get an assembly line with your kids, make as many of these as you want, and then just drop them into salted water one by one. And look.
0: All right, I love those.
1: Little pieces of ravioli.
0: Delicious.
1: Fresh and ready to go.
0: Hey, Ree, can we only have a minute, but we want to get to that dessert. That, what is it?
2: Icebox
0: cake.
3: Oh, yeah.
1: Blackberry icebox cake. So the frozen pound cakes that we all know and love, I shave the top off, crumble it into crumbs, pour in butter. Very easy. And then just put this on the stovetop, toast the crumbs. And then the cake that's left, you slice the cake into three slices lengthwise. I already started a layer, and it's cake, a mixture of jam, blackberries, and lemon juice.
0: Yum.
1: And lemon zest. It's so fun to use a frozen pound cake because then you cut that whole step.
3: Oh my gosh,
1: you know,
3: it doesn't even look hard to
0: Ree, Ree, it looks delicious. Something Savannah and I could make. We're happy.
3: Yeah.
0: All right.
1: You just layer it kind of like lasagna.
0: All right.
1: Cake, jam, cream.
0: Ree,
1: and then you wind
0: we
1: up.
0: Love you. We love you. We can't wait for your book to come out. Thank you for cooking for us. You can check out
1: Thank
0: her recipes
1: girls.
0: at today.com/food.

0: longest-running food shows on the Food Network. Folks love watching the up-and-coming chefs beat Bobby Flay, or at least they try to. He's invited some fellow celebrity chefs to give it a go on his new show, Beat Bobby Flay Holiday Throwdown.
1: And today, Bobby's going to throw down in our kitchen with some chicken parm. Everybody loves chicken parm. Yeah. Bobby, good to see you, man.
2: Thank you so much. Well, so good to be here. It's holiday season.
0: It is.
1: Yeah.
0: Do you cook a big turkey for Thanksgiving?
2: I do. Thanksgiving is my... it's my favorite day of the year. Actually, I'm going to be here next week.
0: Good. Oh, yeah.
2: There's going to be a lot of food in this place.
0: Okay, good.
1: Man, I'll be back then.
2: So we're going to make chicken parm. This is a dish, obviously, I call this chicken parmigiano as opposed to chicken parmesan. It's a little bit cleaner version of the classic. And I just put this on my menu in Amalfi in Las Vegas. Uh-huh. Okay, so a couple of things. You look like you're not going to cook. You have your hands in your pocket. You want to do this?
1: Chicken parm.
2: So chicken cutlets, okay? This is classic. So flour, eggs, breadcrumbs. And so you set up a dredging station. You season every single
0: one of part them. Of it?
2: Okay, yes, exactly, because otherwise it's bland. So you go, so the flour to the egg.
1: Is that bad?
2: No, you're doing great.
1: You can tell
2: that Willie cooks. He's in there. And then the eggs hold on to the panko breadcrumbs. Exactly. And then you let that sit there for a second, and we just put it in the oil. I'm actually using avocado oil more these days than canola oil. Mm-hmm. And, I mean, they say it's better for you, so I say, okay, why not? Okay, so...
1: Are people laughing at my cooking?
2: I think
1: I'm doing great.
2: I don't know. What are they laughing
1: about?
2: Get
1: your hands dirty.
2: Okay, so you want to make sure...
0: just your hands, really.
2: So every culture has their own version of chicken cutlet, right? So we have... I've lost them. Thanks for coming.
1: I'm with you.
2: Okay. So every culture has their version of chicken cutlet. Obviously, this is sort of an American-Italian version. We're going to make tomato sauce. Okay. I have three ingredients in my tomato sauce: onions, garlic, and then some crushed tomatoes. And I let this cook for about 45 minutes.
0: You crush them with a potato masher?
2: First, you let it cook for about 25 minutes so they soften.
0: Okay.
2: And then I crush them with a potato masher so it actually has texture.
1: Yeah.
2: And then I put like a little sugar. This is very controversial. Some people say don't ever put sugar in your tomatoes, but you know what? If they're acidic, you want a little sugar to bounce it out.
0: Okay.
2: So then we have the chicken cutlet, and then I take some buffalo mozzarella.
0: Look at that.
2: And I just put it right on top. Now, here's the thing that I do. You see, I leave some of the crispy bits uncovered because we want that good contrast of texture.
0: Crunchy, yeah.
2: Exactly. We put it in the oven. I love this. I love this kitchen. You put it in this oven, and then it comes out of this oven
1: magic.
2: Right here.
1: Okay. Yeah.
2: All right. So here it is. So then we take some of the tomato sauce, and instead of dousing it all over the chicken and then ruining that crispiness, I put the tomato sauce on the bottom.
0: And
2: the
0: then,
2: cheese is melted on top. And then see, it's a much cleaner version.
1: Yeah,
2: a little bit of
1: nice.
2: Fresh basil and a whole bunch of Parmigiano Reggiano cheese.
0: Look at that.
1: May I start, chef?
2: Yes, you can.
0: Okay.
2: And then some fresh arugula because this is a very healthy dish.
0: Mm-hmm.
2: And then a little bit of
0: just olive oil on top.
2: And there we go.
0: Let's sneak in here, Bobby.
2: Get in there.
0: Let me try. Thank you. Is it yummy?
1: Mm. So good.
2: Yeah, I mean, here's the thing. The really nice thing about it is you get, obviously, the acidity and the sweetness of the tomatoes. Mm. You get that crispy contrast, the texture on the chicken. Mm. And, of course, that fresh mozzarella is
1: beautiful. It feels
2: beautiful.
1: A little light, which you can't always say for a chicken parm.
2: Well, the thing about chicken parm, and you and I sort of share that love of chicken parmesan, you know, where it's kind of doused in all that cheese and tomatoes. Mm-hmm. But this is, to me, this is like a Tuesday night version of the Sunday night meal.
1: There you go.
2: Yeah, exactly.
1: Did I hear you're in a movie?
0: Wait,
1: Bobby Flay is in One Delicious Christmas?
2: Let me tell you something.
1: Come on.
2: Oscar buzz has been so overwhelming.
0: What are you talking? Who do you play, yourself?
2: I play Tom Kingsley, who is a food critic. It's called One Delicious Christmas. Yes, they wanted me to act. I said, don't do it, but they said, please do it. So here it is.
0: So when do you see that and where?
2: It's coming on November 11th, Discovery Plus.
0: Tomorrow?
2: Yeah exactly.
1: Plus.
2: Oh, yes.
1: Yeah. So cool.
2: So, viewing everywhere. There'll be viewing parties all over the
0: talking
2: place
0: about
2: for
0: it.
2: One Delicious Christmas.
0: Bobby,
2: exactly.
1: How do you really feel about a food critic, though?
2: I love food critics.
1: Okay.
2: Yes,
1: great.
2: We love food critics.
0: Thank you, Bobby. Make this recipe at home. Go to today.com/food.
1: Thanks, Bobby. Great to see you.
0: We're back with Today Food, and one of our very favorite guests, our pal, Bobby Flay.
3: I'm so excited. He's an award-winning chef, the author of 216 best-selling
4: cookbooks. 216?
3: And we can't forget about his hit show, Beat Bobby Flay. By the way, new episode tonight, where two chefs go head-to-head in the kitchen for a chance to face off against the master himself.
4: This morning, Bobby is sharing a fantastic pasta dish with us. Good to see you, Mr. Flay.
5: Good to see you guys.
4: Bobby. Thanks for waking up early.
0: What are we cooking, honey?
5: So we're making a baked pasta. It's one of those dishes that I think is fantastic for like a Sunday night meal. It's very, very comforting, and it's something that can feed the whole family. So let's get started. It's going to be rigatoni. It's going to be some hot Italian sausage, some broccoli rabe, and some tomato sauce, a little vodka sauce there as well. So I'm going to start off by cooking some rigatoni in some salt and water. You know, you've seen this a million times in the Today Show. Lots of salt in your water. Make sure it's boiling, abundance of water. We're going to cook the rigatoni for about 8 or 9 minutes. Well, while that's cooking, we're going to get our sauce going. So we have some hot Italian sausage that I've cooked off a little bit. Some tomato sauce. I've made my own, but if you have a good quality tomato sauce that you like, you can definitely use that as well. And we're going to add a little bit of vodka. This is that, one of the most classic Italian-American pasta dishes is pasta alla vodka. It's basically a tomato sauce with a little bit of vodka in it and a touch of cream. So it almost becomes like a little bit of a pink sauce. Really delicious.
0: What does the vodka do to it?
5: What's that?
0: What does the vodka do to it, Bobby?
5: The vodka actually helps emulsify the cream in the tomato sauce so it doesn't separate. It's sort of a binder in a sense. And also, it's like, I mean, who doesn't want to cook with vodka? I mean,
4: there you go.
5: So basically, you're making like a creamy tomato sauce with the hot Italian sausage. And then just because we want to make sure that it's nice and healthy, I'm going to put some broccoli rabe in there as well.
0: Okay.
5: And then we're going to take this sauce. I'm going to pour it right over the cooked pasta. This is some rigatoni that I had, you know, cooked ahead of time. Mm-hmm. So we're going to cover the pasta in the sauce. And I'm going to add some fontina cheese to it.
0: Yum.
5: And this is all going to go into a casserole dish. And I love cooking things. I call it oven to table, where you create something in the kitchen, you put it in an earthenware or some sort of oven-proof dish like this one.
0: So, Bobby, did you cook that pasta al dente because it's going to be cooking longer in the oven?
5: Yes. That's a great point. You want to cook it a little bit undercooked. So maybe like 3/4 of the way, because it's going to sit in the sauce. It's going to bake in the oven at about 350 degrees. And on top, we're going to put some grated mozzarella and some Parmigiano Reggiano cheese. And then we're going to go to the oven.
4: Hey, Bobby, how do you keep it from sticking on the bottom?
5: Oh, it's not going to stick because there's lots of tomato sauce in there. It's going to be totally fine.
4: Oh,
5: and actually, if it gets a little crusty on top, that's actually a good thing. It's like, you know, like when you have the lasagna, And the edges and the crispiness around the side, what do you always want that part of it? You definitely get a little bit of this as well. You want to let this bake in the oven about 350 degrees for, I don't know, about 15 to 20 minutes, because don't forget, the pasta's already cooked, the sauce is already hot, we're just heating it up, and then at the last second, for the last 3 or 4 minutes, turn your oven up to broil,
0: pour yourself and cook the top.
5: This is part of the recipe, by the way. And then take out your pasta, and you can see this is what it's going to look like.
0: Let's see.
1: Oh, my gosh.
0: Oh, jeez.
1: Yes. Oh, I hope
4: that's what I'm talking about.
1: Bingo. I hope you're watching this at home.
5: Make this. Yeah. And there you go.
1: Oh, it's delicious.
4: Make it out this weekend.
0: Yum.
5: And then basically, you can just take a little bit and just kind of put it in a bowl. Look at that. Nice and chewy, cheesy.
0: Yeah. Look at that.
1: I mean, after looking at that, Bobby, it's amazing that anybody beats you on Beat Bobby Flay.
0: Yeah.
1: How's it going over there?
5: Beat Bobby Flay is great. We've done close to 400 episodes, which is insane. But I have to tell you, I'm having more fun than ever. It's so great to be able to welcome chefs from all over the country to come in and take me down. It's actually way more fun when I lose, because the chefs are so excited. It's great for their community when they win. You usually have like all these. They have like viewing parties in their local community. It's great. Beat Bobby Flay has been so much fun for me for the last, I don't know.
0: Does your girlfriend like watching it?
5: You guys, Carson asked me if my girlfriend was awake.
0: Oh.
5: The only person awake right now in L.A. is me cooking baked pasta for you. It's 5:50 in the morning.
1: If you would just pull that sausage out of that dish, then she'd have a dish that she could eat if you were a little more thoughtful.
5: Actually, Carson, you know what? You've actually done your research, because Christina does not eat meat.
1: I know that.
4: Yes.
5: So if you take the sausage out of here, she's all good.
1: There you go.
4: We'll just put a picture of her there as well.
1: Well, last time Bobby was on, he was very secretive about this whole relationship.
0: Yeah.
1: Then he spilled his guts to People Magazine. Now it's fair game.
0: Oh,
1: so she's lovely lady.
6: Hey, Bobby, real quick. We loved your restaurants in New York City. So amazing over the years. Anything new on the horizon? Anything we can look forward to?
5: In New York City, we're sort of in the wait and see kind of thing right now for New York because, you know, I've always had restaurants in New York my entire adult life. And, you know, we're just going to see what happens. You know, I just opened Amalfi in Las Vegas about 5 or 6 months ago. That's going really well. And listen, you know, New York has my heart. So at some point, we'll be back.

0: this morning on Today Food, the one and only Bobby Flay. For decades, we've watched him create some of our favorite dishes on countless TV shows and more than a dozen cookbooks. His latest is called Sundays with Sophie, and it takes us inside the Flay family kitchen, a collection of dishes inspired by meals with his daughter. Bobby, good morning.
1: Good morning.
0: Well, this has got to be near and dear to you. Does Sophie cook too? You've been teaching her your skills?
1: Yes, she does. So Sundays with Sophie. Sophie's basically standing in for everybody. The idea is that it's Sunday meals or just meals for the family around the table. And actually, I devised a lot of these recipes during the quarantine because, like everybody else, I was cooking three meals a day at home. And so the recipes are incredibly simple, and they're really built for the home cook.
0: Oh, good. I love that. Okay, yeah. Simple. You had me at hello.
1: Okay.
0: Talk about this poached egg. This is cacio pepe poached eggs.
1: Cacio pepe poached eggs. So cacio pepe simply means cheese and pepper.
0: Yes.
1: We usually see it classically on pasta.
0: Yeah.
1: But everybody's cacio pepeing everything
0: now,
1: at this
0: point. Now, is this a breakfast or is this, I know, is this breakfast or is this dinner?
1: No. Like, this is like breakfast or brunch or like it could definitely be like a late night. Listen, I there's plenty of times I love eggs for dinner.
0: Me too.
1: And so basically what I do is I make a vinaigrette. This is very, very simple. So it's some white vinegar, some honey, some shallots. Mm-hmm. Okay. This reminds me of when we did our cooking thing together.
0: I know. Do you want me to stir that? I can do that.
1: Yeah,
0: now.
1: Sure. Go right ahead. Exactly.
0: Look at me whisking.
1: And then some olive oil. And then we're going to add some Parmigiano-Reggiano cheese, of course. And then some cracked black pepper. So there's the cheese. There's the cacio and the pepe, so to speak.
0: I mean, this is black delicious pepper. Right here. And this is our little dressing.
1: Exactly. Okay. There you go. So then we're going to poach some eggs. And a lot of people are
0: I'm intimidated.
1: Intimidated.
0: I show me.
1: So it's two ingredients. One of them is water. The other is some vinegar.
0: Okay.
1: And the vinegar is going to help the egg. This is my big word of the day. Coagulate the egg.
0: Oh, okay.
1: So that it kind of brings it to
0: a little bit. Do you guys know how to poach an egg? Raise your hand if you can poach an egg.
2: Al can.
1: Al poaches eggs with his eyes closed.
0: Okay.
1: Uh-huh. Okay, so we're going to just... And here's a little tip. I crack the eggs and I first put it into a little ramekin because if I break it, I don't want to put it in here.
0: Oh, true.
1: And a lot of times you do that if you just kind of go right into the water.
0: Okay.
1: So we're going to let those poach. They poach for, just like, 3 or 4 minutes. And the best thing to do is kind of just do a little whirlpool so it gets a really beautiful shape.
0: Seems like it'd be hard to get those out.
1: Oh, no, they come right out.
0: Really?
1: As soon as you can get them out, you just take them out. Very, very simple.
0: Okay.
1: Should be no problem.
0: Okay.
1: We have some toast over here.
0: All right.
1: Okay. So, sourdough bread, some kind of country loaf. Mm-hmm. I like mine like slightly thick, maybe sort of like an inch and a half or so like that. And then just some, good quality olive oil on the bread.
0: Yeah.
1: And then some salt and pepper. And this is one of the things that people forget when they're making toast. Don't forget to season it as well. Salt and pepper your toast. Like bring out the flavor of that delicious bread that you
0: have. I never do that. Okay.
1: Exactly. Okay. So we have the toast. I put a little more.
0: You just roast this in the oven, or you put this in like the toaster oven?
1: So you can
0: oven?
1: Put it in the oven. You can put it under the broiler, or you can just put it in the toaster.
0: Got it.
1: I think a toaster is probably the best case scenario,
3: yeah,
1: right?
3: It works. Easy.
0: What's happening over here? Should we get these out?
1: You can do that if you want, but we're down here.
0: Okay. Okay. I was just concerned about that.
1: This is Savannah in the kitchen, right here.
0: Distracted.
1: Coming to Food Network. Okay, so we have a garlic clove, and I just rub the garlic clove a little bit on the bread just to give it a little bit of flavor.
0: Yep.
1: This is a very savory meal, a little more olive oil, and then we take our poached eggs, and we put the poached eggs right on top of our bread.
0: Okay.
1: And then we take our dressing.
0: Yes. Okay. Now this is a good stuff.
1: And this is where all the flavor comes in. Okay.
0: Oh yeah.
1: Just pour that right over there.
3: Finish it.
4: Really good.
1: Some Parmigiano.
0: Oh man. Oh. Yeah.
1: Some fresh chives.
0: I mean, come on.
3: Can you make the dressing ahead of time, Bob?
1: Absolutely. And of course, you can use it for salads. Or you
0: I was
1: can put
0: about
1: it
0: to ask
1: dish
0: that.
1: Vegetables.
0: Anything.
1: Absolutely. Very, very versatile.
0: Okay.
1: But this is what I was doing at home. It's like you're at home. Like you just take the ingredients that you have in your cupboard and you make dishes. And this was one of them.
0: Okay. Well, that looks. Should I have a bite?
3: Yeah.
0: I'm
3: sure.
0: So worried about those other.
4: Dive
0: eggs.
4: In and go grab.
0: Okay.
4: Them.
0: I just so worried about yours.
5: You got to cut it.
0: Okay. Here we go. Someone else is going to have to read
4: this. Gets gooey.
0: Uh-huh.
1: Gets gooey. Yeah.
3: Oh, it's fantastic. Yeah. Fantastic.
4: So yummy, Bobby.
3: Wow, that's a gif right there. Someone's working on it.
5: You can catch Bobby again on our third hour. You can also get his rest.

0: This morning and today, food, our friend Bobby Flay. Bobby Flay is here with an easy meal to make the entire family happy. He's also out with a new show. It's called Bobby's Triple Threat. It's where he challenges some really talented chefs to go up against his hand-picked culinary
1: titans. That's awesome. Ooh.
0: He also has a brand new cookbook out. It's called Sundays with Sophie that he wrote with the help of his little daughter.
2: Aww.
0: Bobby, always good to have you. It's not really fair to call Sophie little anymore.
3: No, she's 26.
2: Yeah.
3: But she'll be calling you after this.
0: Yes. Sophie. Yeah. What was the impetus behind the cookbook?
3: Well, you know, I did all these recipes because during quarantine, like everybody else, I was cooking 3 or 4 meals a day at home. And finally, I actually decided to write them down. Hmm. But the great thing about it is I was basically utilizing all the things at my fingertips. And so the recipes are incredibly simple. It's really Sophie, it's Sundays with Sophie, but Sophie's basically standing in for everything. Everybody.
0: Okay. Okay.
3: They're family meals.
0: Mm-hmm. So what are we making?
3: So today we're making a creamy rigatoni. We have some spicy sausage in there as well. Ooh. Some roasted eggplant. So it's healthful. It's spicy. It's got big flavors and it's easy to make. So
0: people tend to be afraid of eggplant.
3: They do tend to be afraid of eggplant, but this is actually a very quick and easy way to cook it, Al. Just take a little bit of olive oil over some diced eggplant. I put a little salt and pepper, and
2: so you
3: put
2: don't even
3: it.
2: Peel it.
3: No, you don't have to peel it. And okay. I put it in the oven.
0: That's
3: for about 30 minutes, and it roasts. Okay. And it gets really nice and soft, and you can reserve it, okay? Then we have some spicy sausage that I saute and, get nice and brown, try to get a little color on the outside, mm-hmm. make sure it's cooked all the way through. And then you have these sort of juices in the bottom. And then because, you know, it's the fall, I want to make it sort of a little bit heady, so I'm going to add a little red wine to start.
2: Oh. What kind of wine do you use?
3: I use a good table wine. It could be a Pinot Noir or Cabernet. It doesn't really matter. And then, you know, something that you want to eat.
2: Standing back just because
3: give a white dress on, and then some tomato sauce, and then you let the tomato sauce and the red wine cook together, picks up all that flavor.
2: Any secret to your homemade tomato sauce?
3: 3 ingredients: onions, garlic, tomatoes.
0: That's it.
3: And you taste them. If they're a little acidic, I put a pinch of sugar. I know that's controversial, but like
0: it tastes good.
3: Exactly.
2: How do you,
3: right.
2: Do you break them up in a blender, or do you?
3: I crush them with like a potato masher while they're cooking.
0: Could you use canned if you?
3: I definitely use canned. Okay. Absolutely, canned tomatoes are good. So we have our roasted eggplant. We put it in here with the sausage and the tomatoes, and then we have some rigatoni. It doesn't have to be rigatoni.
0: Why do you like the rigatoni?
3: I like rigatoni because it has a little bite to it, you know, and also the holes running through it actually pick up some of the sauce. Then we're going to add a little creme fraiche to this so we can make it creamy. Don't get that on your beautiful white dress.
2: I know, I'm still standing back.
3: Okay.
2: Oh, my goodness.
3: And then some Parmigiano Reggiano cheese.
0: Oh, Bobby.
2: Oh, man. Are you kidding?
3: That's some basil. I'm here for comfort.
2: Oh, my God.
3: I'm here for comfort.
0: I'm very comfortable.
3: Fresh oregano.
2: Very comforting.
0: Very comforting.
3: You guys, let them cook. We're going to go eat. That's it.
2: Yeah. We're like, that's enough, Bobby.
0: You know that help.
3: You guys have like a 4-course meal every single day on the show. It's the greatest place in the world.
2: It's time to eat now, Bobby.
4: But you were one of the first people in the last hour who actually made breakfast for us during a breakfast.
0: We were so taken aback.
2: That's true. It's very rare.
3: Breakfast is very important in the morning.
2: But look, it was pretty simple to make, and this is amazing.
3: Thank you very much. And again, you know, I had some ingredients, and that's what I came up with. And so, the book is really about simple ingredients, and it gets the family around the table. And to me, that's the most important.
4: Which is the most important.
3: Yeah.
4: Could you make like a double batch of the sauce and the sausage, and then freeze it?
3: Al, absolutely. You can definitely freeze the sauce for sure, and then when you want to use it, you know, a couple weeks later, or whatever, thaw it out. But this is also a great family style. Big bowl of this for Sunday dinner.
2: Man,
3: make it happen.

0: We're back with Today Food, joined by one of our favorite chefs, our Bobby Flay.
1: That's right. He's got a new book out next week called Beat Bobby Flay. Conquer the kitchen with 100-plus battle-tested recipes.
2: Yeah, this morning, Bobby's teaching us how to win in the kitchen with one of his all-time favorite dishes. Bobby, just when you think you know everything about chili, you're going to do something. Is it a secret ingredient? Is it like, are you going to add some coffee grinds to it? Or are you going to, what are you doing? You're just taking the meat out? You're robbing us?
3: Well, it is a vegetarian dish, but Carson, you have to understand, first of all, on Beat Bobby Flay, I don't get to decide what the signature dish that we're cooking is. It's the other chef.
2: Oh, that's right.
3: So I got challenged to vegetable chili. And also, my girlfriend doesn't eat meat. So, you know, I got to adjust.
2: Smart man. So how do you make it good?
4: Smart man.
3: Well, I'm going to tell you right now. So come on over. So, I'm going to start by making the base of the chili. I always say everything good starts with onions and garlic. So we're going to start with some onions and garlic and then some tomatoes as well. And, of course, you need to bring some spices into the game.
5: And, Bobby, so who's your girlfriend?
4: You bury the lead.
5: Just kidding.
3: I knew you were going to go there.
5: Yeah.
3: I knew you were going to go there.
5: Well, you brought it up.
3: She's going to rename.

0: those things that are vegetables that actually give us the texture.
1: Very attractive.
2: Meat like.
0: So we're going to
2: Carson Founder. Carson Founder.
3: We're not
2: going
3: to say it out loud.
1: We
3: fried.
1: Very impressive.
0: No, he didn't.
2: He did.
1: Yeah.
4: Okay. Vegan or vegetarian?
1: No.
2: You really are dating up, Bobby. You are really dating up.
1: You are a lucky man.
3: All right. So anyway, went off the rails.
2: What vegetables are you using there, Bobby, to replace the meat?
0: Thank you so much, Al. Thank you so much. So we have eggplant and portobello mushrooms because they have that sort of meaty texture. Mm-hmm. We're going to add that to the chili as well. And we're going to let this cook for a little while. And then basically what happens is you have the base of the chili, and it looks and feels like chili. It tastes like chili, but it's completely meatless. And then the thing I love about chili is that it becomes like this canvas for all these like really cool garnishes that you can put on top, which is really the key, right?
1: That's a nice shot.
0: So
3: that's beautiful.
0: We have some yogurt that has a little bit of shishito peppers in it and some lime juice. Mm. We want that nice cooling effect. And I have some avocados in here with some diced red onions and some chilies. I'm going to put some avocado on top. It's almost like the chili becomes a vehicle for all these cool things that you want to eat. A few tortilla chips for some crunch. You got to make sure you have that crunch going.
2: Hey, Bobby, does the chili take less time because it's meat-based, I mean vegetable-based than a meat-based one would?
0: It does, Al, because if you're cooking something like eggplant or portobello mushrooms, it's going to cook a lot quicker. You just want to make sure that the mushrooms and the eggplant cook all the way through, because then it absorbs all the flavor from the base of the chili itself. You want to cook at that dark beer. You want to get some of that earthiness as well, and then you start to garnish it. A little bit of lime zest on top, so you have some acidity, you have some spiciness, you have a little sweetness, all the good things, and it's a very warming dish. I have to say, like, when I first heard that I had to make vegetable chili on Beat Bobby Flay, I was kind of bummed out because, I am a meat eater. But I have to say, like, the eggplant and the mushrooms do a great job of substituting it. And, of course, it's a little bit healthier. I mean, people are eating a lot more vegetables.
2: I was going to say, is plant-based having its moment now, Bobby?
0: Oh, it's unbelievable. You know, as a chef, we constantly have to adjust to the trends of the way people are eating. And I will say one thing. People are eating healthier and healthier, and I don't think that's ever going to go in reverse. I think it's only going to keep going in that direction.
3: Bobby,
0: so we have to really get very comfortable with cooking vegetables in lots of different ways.
3: Yeah, what did your girlfriend say when she tried that first bite? I was just curious.
2: He's trying to help you here. A brother out.
3: What did she say?
0: You know what? I haven't made this for her yet, to be perfectly honest. Oh. But it's on the dock. Well, it's been the summer now. Now it's getting a little bit.
4: Yeah, you're right. Well, is she there right now? You tell her. Give it to her.
0: No, she's not here. But Karen, thanks so much for having me. You're the best.
4: Bobby, we love you so much. This is so fun to tease you.
1: Does she have a key to the elevator?
4: What else is in your book? We have a couple seconds. What other kind of recipes? Are they all vegetarian?
0: There's all kinds of things, from like peri peri chicken to shrimp and grits. There's some great desserts like a spiced chocolate pudding, eggplant rollatini. I mean, Salisbury steak. There's really classic home style dishes, and then there's a couple of things in that are a little bit fancier. But it's if you're a fan of the show, I mean, Al's been on the show a couple of times. It's such a fun show, and we've shot over 500 episodes.
1: Wow.
0: Cool. And,
1: only lost
0: so
1: twice.
0: Obviously they're not all in this book. This is volume one. There'll be more volumes.
2: It's a terrific book.
4: Thank you, Bobby.
1: It's a great show. It's a great book.
3: Thank you, Bobby.
1: Good luck with the relationship.
0: You guys are the best.

0: I like a woman who's ready to go. Let's do it.
1: Let's do it. Okay.
0: Let me know how to do. How did you pick this as an easy meal?
1: Okay, so zucchini is in season right now. Yeah. Therefore, it's going to taste so much more delicious than it otherwise would. And it's going to be more affordable because we have a lot of zucchini available. So I figured let's take zucchini and let's turn it into a luscious, creamy sauce that doesn't have any added
0: cream. Now, I said to you jokingly backstage, I said, why do you cut the zucchini in this particular size? Why are they so small? And you actually had a great answer for that. There's a reason for it.
1: Yes, there is a reason for it. So the reason why is because the smaller you cut the zucchini, the faster it's going to cook. And listen, we're trying to get food on the table as quickly as we can. We're busy people, so we want to make sure that we cut it into smaller pieces. These are about a quarter of an inch thick. We're going to add those diced pieces to a sheet tray, half of them, and then we're going to take the other half and put them into a bowl. So these just get a nice drizzle of olive oil, and we're gonna hit them with a little bit of salt to awaken that flavor.
0: Yep.
1: The higher you go when you season, the more surface area.
0: Oh, that's a thing.
1: Coverage you get. Highly recommend.
0: Make it
1: sprinkle. And then the next thing we're going to do is we're gonna take some garlic cloves and we're quartering them. So here's the thing. You could smash them if you want, but I know a lot of people get intimidated by that action. So I figured let's just quarter them. Put them right into our bowl, and then we're going to add it with some sauteed onions. And this is going to go at about a medium-high heat until that zucchini is nice and softened. You're going to want to give it a cover so you get that caramelization.
0: How long is that roughly? Like 10 minutes?
1: Yeah, about 10 minutes. Yep. You get the caramelization from the bottom, but at the same time, it's softening the zucchini, and we are left.
0: I like where this is headed.
1: This
0: I can do everything you've done so far. It's not out of my reach.
1: Yeah. Okay, and another thing that maybe also isn't out of your reach for me personally as well, white wine. My friend. So to add even more depth of flavor and to pick up any of those brown bits that we get on the bottom, also known as the fond, we are going to continue cooking that. It's going to infuse with flavor, and we want to cook it at that medium-high heat until it reduces down. It's delicious
0: and
1: luxurious.
0: Is this the sauce? Are you making the sauce? Or is
1: this is
0: just
1: the
0: like,
1: sauce okay, that we're making. While those are roasting
0: How's the
1: in the
0: sauce
1: oven.
0: Taste?
2: This is amazing.
3: It tastes like creamy.
2: It does.
1: Doesn't it?
0: No
1: taste?
0: Cream.
1: No cream at all. It's so creamy and silky. So the
0: and
1: reason
0: why after you cook it, you blend it?
1: After you cook it, you blend it. And Al, you make a great point. The reason why we're getting that nice brightness is because once we have transferred that reduced situation that we got over here to a blender, we're adding in the zest of a lemon. That gives us our brightness. And then we are also adding in some fresh basil.
0: You know what I like that's not in here? I'm glad it's not as eggplant, because I like zucchini, but I don't like eggplant.
1: Oh, well, there you go. Good. I'm happy we didn't use eggplant.
3: Try it. Then. It's so good.
1: And then a little bit of our pasta water, and that gives us even more creaminess and even more of a starchy component.
0: That's probably where it's coming from,
1: you got
0: the pasta water.
1: How's it going over there?
0: Oh, good. We only had about 2 minutes left, so I'm
1: going
0: to take my shot here.
1: And then we're going to take our pasta. You can use any noodle that you want. This is, as the Today Show team made sure I pronounced properly, Pockery. We have our Italian, so we want to make sure we're doing it properly. Shout out to Anthony and Katie. And we are adding that directly into this gorgeous blended sauce.
0: By the way, can I just say, for school nights, if we were making this in the Daily household, we might do this sans sauce and just do it with a little butter and cheese for the kids.
1: Delicious.
0: And then hype it up for the adults.
4: Exactly. Can you use a different pasta?
1: You could use any pasta you want. You could use rigatoni. You could use penne. I like something that has a tube. Yes, fusilli. That would catch the sauce beautifully. Great suggestion.
0: Wow, that's
1: we're going to finish it up with a little bit of that fresh lemon juice from the lemon that we have reserved over here. And you can add a little pasta water as you go to get it to a nice, luxurious consistency. And last but certainly not least, we are going to top it with
0: no giant pads of butter. No
2: cream. What are you putting on top?
0: But it feels like it is. It's crazy.
1: We are adding some pistachios. Some Sicilian pistachios. We've got some fresh basil. That roasted zucchini. So we get those crispy bits. We get zucchini two ways.
0: Dinner like this.
1: We're starting off with some gorgeous thick-cut bacon.
0: Boom.
1: Anytime there's bacon in a recipe, I'm a happy gal. So we are just going to slice this bacon on up. We're actually making a sweet corn mac and cheese for everyone that's wondering. And what I like to do whenever I'm cutting like pancetta or bacon or whatever, I'll put it in the fridge or the freezer before slicing it, so it just makes it easier to cook.
2: I actually started using scissors.
3: Really?
1: That is also a great tip.
2: Because I sometimes can't get the knife through because it's so fatty.
1: Right? Exactly. But scissors, they'll get the job done. Also great for cutting up herbs for garnish.
2: Good point.
1: Okay, so we're going to render this. We want to make sure that this is cooking at like a medium-low heat. We don't want it to be too high because it could cause the bacon to burn and stay a little chewy. We want want it to be really crisp and delicious. Right. So this, what's in season right now? We corn. Got a lot of corn.
3: Yes.
1: And it is so delicious. It's so sweet. And it actually has a lot of great starch in it. So we, and that's going to allow us to get a really creamy sauce without creating a bechamel base, which is traditional of a mac and cheese. Right. So we are putting it with the bottom down right into the bowl and slicing it off of the cob.
2: Okay.
1: And you can keep that cob for later, which I will show you what we're going to do with the cob as well.
3: Some people make a stock out of it.
1: That's yeah, exactly. You can make a stock out of the cobs. Al, you always know what's up in the kitchen. I respect that.
3: I don't know much else.
1: Okay. So we have cut off that corn. Mm-hmm. And then what we're going to do is we are going to take that residual bacon fat that we have. That adds that
3: liquid
1: flavor.
3: Gold, baby.
1: Exact. You know it. And we're going to take some shallots that we just grated on a box grater. We're going to mix those up.
3: If you didn't have shallots, could you use onion?
1: Yeah, absolutely. You could use onion. You could use leek. You could add a little extra garlic if you want. Mm-hmm. And then a little chili flake for some heat. This you can keep out if you want as well. You know, if you're sensitive to heat, don't worry about it. And then, of course, once that's sautéed down, we add that corn in and saute it up. Hit it with a little bit of salt and pepper. Mm-hmm. Your kitchen at this point is going to be smelling amazing.
3: It smells great in here
1: and
3: already.
1: And then we will take that mixture
3: all
1: and
3: that.
1: Transfer it into a blender. Oh. So this blender, it just has the mixture along with our pasta water, which is another liquid gold. I call this unicorn juice because it has this magical thing where it creates a really nice starchy component, which will coat that pasta and give us a luxurious thick sauce.
3: And I notice you have some Parmesan. Is that
1: Oh, you know it. Okay. So you can use Pecorino or Parm. Pecorino will give you a little bit of a saltier experience. Mm-hmm. But if you can only find Parm, that works too. And we are now making our sauce. So at a low heat or even off the heat, depending on how hot your pan already is, you're going to transfer back and forth between our cheese, a little bit of pasta water, and then we're going to add in my good pal, cheddar.
3: It's always better with cheddar.
1: It's always better with cheddar. You know it. So we're adding a little bit at a time and continuing to mix because we want the sauce to emulsify and get creamy.
3: Right.
1: If you dump it all in at once, it could break. So, just
3: meantime,
1: be careful with that.
3: You've been boiling your pasta.
1: Yes. In the meantime, we've been boiling our pasta. We have taken a little bit of that pasta water to add to our sauce as we're cooking it up.
3: Right.
1: And I even took some of those corn cobs that we had popped them into the water. And what that's going to do is it's going to further infuse that corn flavor into the pasta itself.
3: Okay. And then you're going to take the sauce and the pasta together?
1: Exactly. So once that cheesy sauce has melted and emulsified, we're going to add that pasta directly into it, give it a nice toss, add any more pasta water that we need, and we're garnishing with more cheese, that crispy bacon, and some fresh chives.
3: Oh,
2: it's so
3: baby.
2: Good.
3: This is
1: and
3: like,
1: it's time to eat.
2: You know what I love about this? Because it's salty, but you have a sweetness without sugar or anything. You know?
3: Fantastic.
1: Oh, I'm
2: and the
1: so
2: corn
1: happy.
2: Made it creamier, like without all the...

0: more. Joining us this morning, Chef Elena Besser. She is going to make something awesome as we get back to the routine, looking for those easy and affordable weeknight dinner ideas. And to cook along with us, just scan that QR code. 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Elena, good morning.
1: Good morning, my sous chef. How are you today?
0: I am well, thank you.
1: Good.
0: Putting me right in my place.
1: Absolutely.
0: I love it.
1: Are you ready to get to chow?

0: And it's an exciting day because we are launching a full Today Table cooking show with some of our favorite chefs all over on Today All Day. And we have one of them with us. Chef Elena Besser is with us.
1: Good morning.
2: Good morning, my friend.
0: Congrats.
2: Thanks. Yeah. I'm seriously so pumped about this series. I think everyone is going to love it. Such fun recipes. Mm-hmm. And it premieres
0: today. Easy recipes.
3: I love that.
4: Well, it smells so fresh in here. I mean, there's just so many herbs that go into this recipe of yours.
2: Yes, there are. Herb quiz, quick quiz. Al, can you name all these herbs?
3: Dill, chive, mint, basil, parsley.
2: Yes, you got them all. Okay. You got them
4: all. Sometimes I have to taste parsley to make sure it's not so long.
2: I love it. This is such a fun way to use all of those beautiful herbs that are in season, coming in season right now. I know our gardens are starting to bloom. And what we're going to do is we're going to create a really easy herb pesto that has a lot of spinach in it as the foundation.
0: So, and we should mention, people can shop along right now. If you just scan that QR code, you can get the menu. I don't know the verbiage for it. I don't have the verbiage, but
4: you can get all the ingredients. It takes you right to Walmart and get some ingredients. They can ship them right to your house.
2: So this is a really easy herbaceous sauce, and it's going to have some lemon zest and lemon juice in it. So what we're going to do is we're just going to take a lemon. This is a rasped grater, also known as a microplane, and you just zest
4: that beautiful zest into it.
2: At the restaurant that I cooked at, we would get in trouble if we sliced a lemon before zesting it because there's so much flavor in the zest of the lemon itself. So you want to stop at the
3: pre-zest?
2: Yeah, you can pre-zest, but just make sure. Yeah, make sure you put it in your refrigerator in like an airtight baggie, or you cover it up.
0: Okay.
2: Then what you're also going to do, once you've zested them, you'll slice them in half, take a citrus press, pop that in. Contrary to popular belief, you actually want to put it cut side down to get the most juice out of it. This has one garlic clove in it too, so we will typically take all of these lemons, pop it in
0: there. So good.
2: But for time, I want to make sure we get to all of the different steps. Then you're going to take a ton of fresh spinach, several handfuls. You want to have a really nice high-speed blender or a food processor. Take all of those herbs that we have over there. You can use any variety that you want. And the main thing here is you just want to go with soft herbs that are going to easily break down. You're also going to add in some olive oil, extra virgin olive oil for extra flavor, and we're gonna pop that in, blend it on up, and then you are left with this beautiful bright green sauce, which is right over here.
3: So this is what everyone can see. Arugula instead of the spinach. To pepper it up.
2: I love that suggestion. You absolutely could use arugula. You could use any green. I love the nuttiness, the peppery taste.
4: This is such a good idea to get rid of those extra herbs in your garden, because I did that last year. I had all these herbs, and I just had nothing to do with them.
2: It's the best, and it's so easy.
3: The ones that are kind of on their last leg.
2: Absolutely. Freshen them up. So we have rigatoni right here. This is my favorite pasta shape. It catches all that saucy goodness. You're just going to take all that rigatoni, transfer it right into this big bowl of sauce. And what's fun is you can just serve it directly in this bowl. So it's all going to come together right in this bowl.
4: And the extra pasta water.
2: Yes. The pasta water is key. We really want pasta water here. I call it unicorn sauce. I know that's ridiculous. But the reason why is because it's magical, my friends. This has all of that starchy goodness that's going to really allow the sauce to stick to the pasta itself rather than running right off. So we are just going to continue tossing this up. And a fun little thing that I like to do, other than adding a lot of cheese, because I'm from the Midwest and I can't help myself.
0: Wait,
2: I need as
0: from?
2: Much cheese. Chicago.
0: Oh, that's right. We talked
2: about
0: that.
2: And raised, and we're both Wildcats. But, you know,
3: are you throwing dates in there?
2: This is a crazy twist. I actually, half of my family lives in Israel. So I love eating dates.
0: Oh, my God.
2: Love them. Love to integrate them into anything. And a little bite of sweetness. These taste like concentrated maple syrup, if you will. So I like to add them to the top of whatever, of this pasta specifically, but also whatever I'm cooking.
0: Girl.
2: You like it? And then some toasted pine nuts, because a little extra nuttiness, we're happy to have it. And some extra fresh herbs. And what? I'm so happy everyone likes it. What's great about this, too, is that if you have leftovers the next day, it is delicious cold. It tastes
0: like Can I sing your praises? So you should go to today.com, watch her show, get this food, because sometimes when chefs are here and they cook, there's a little buzz in the studio about how good it was. With you this morning, everybody was buzzing about how good this pasta is. And this is another one.
4: And you know what I love about this? Sometimes I find with pesto, it gets monotonous, and I'm eating the pesto, and I'm like, ugh. This is like, you get a lemony bite, and then you get a nice crunchy salt, but then the sweetness cleanses your palate for another salty pesto bite.
0: Yes. So we say
2: That was not planned. Such great descriptions. I love all of you. It's such a pleasure.
0: Thank you.
3: By the way, if you like
0: so
3: dates, Rancho Metaluca.
2: Okay.
3: It's a date farm out in...

0: TV host Elena Besser. She has not one, but two desserts that we can make ahead of time. 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
1: Good morning. 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
0: Pumpkin mini cheesecakes.
1: You know it. Yum. 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
2: For sure.
0: TV host Elena Besser. 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
1: Good morning. 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
0: Pumpkin mini cheesecakes.
1: You know it. Yum. It's always fun when you have an individual dessert portion, and mini versions of desserts just bring me so much joy. So we are changing up the traditional graham cracker crust, and we are using ginger snaps to add that autumnal flair. So we have some brown sugar. We've got our ginger snap cookies, and we are going to pulse this on up in a food processor.
0: Ooh, can I pulse? I love to pulse. Yes, please do.
1: What do you got over there?
2: What is that, butter?
1: Yes, and we've got some melted butter. Feel free to get after that. And then, once it is all night, keep on going. Yeah. Ooh. And once it is fully the consistency of sand, you're going to stream in.
2: Greg's really having a good time.
1: You're doing great. You're going to stream in that melted... No, you're doing...
2: Keep going, Greg. Keep going.
1: Stream in that melted butter. And it's going to end up looking like wet sand. Then you push it into the little ramekin. And you take a glass and press it down to create this little crust. Chanel, if you
3: Honestly, I could just eat this by itself.
2: I thought that was brown sugar.
1: It's a little brown sugar ginger snap.
0: Oh, that's good.
1: Right, delicious.
3: So you do that.
1: And so you do that. You pop that into the oven for about 10 minutes to set. And then we're going to start on our filling. So we have cream cheese. We have brown sugar. We've got white sugar in here. And we are Yeah, I keep doing
2: that. I know. It's KitchenAid, Elena. It's a KitchenAid.
1: I love KitchenAid. They're the best. And we're going to whip this on up. Then we're adding in all of our other flavorings. So we've got the cinnamon.
2: Eggs going.
0: That's a warm flavor.
1: We got our eggs.
0: That's a warm flavor.
1: We have one hand.
2: Wow. One more. Let's go.
1: Look at this executive chef right here.
2: There we go.
1: Oh, man. In my kitchen at home. Look at that. Skills. I love it. And then we're adding a little bit of kosher salt. We're adding in some vanilla extract. And this wouldn't be a pumpkin cheesecake unless we had our pumpkin puree. So you can also swap out sweet potato if you want. You pop that in here. You end up having this delicious mixture.
2: Yum. Wait, where do you get that? Is that in a can?
1: Yeah, you can get it in a can.
2: Okay.
1: Let's save the time. You know?
3: I know.
1: And then we are pouring it into all of our ramekins. It's a nice, thick, delicious batter. Same. Who doesn't love a good ramekin?
3: No. Well,
1: pop that in, and then we are going to bake it in the oven, and this is the fun, really chef-y moment here, and this is what's going to give us that luxurious, creamy texture. We are going to add in water to the bottom. This creates a water bath, so what happens is, instead of that cheesecake cooking too quickly, it's going to slowly poach it, so you get that really delicious, creamy texture.
2: I gotta get your food.
1: But wait, there's more.
2: We're going to start eating.
1: Please start eating it. We have some brown sugar and butter. We've got pumpkin seeds. We have pecans or pecans, however you say it. And a little bit of salt. Mix it up. We're making a brittle.
2: Oh, my.
1: We have this
2: brittle. Ridiculous.
1: And we're topping it with... some whipped cream that is sweetened with maple syrup.
0: I wasn't expecting this.
1: The fall flavor.
2: It's
1: Isn't
2: so
1: this
2: soft.
1: Fun?
2: Yeah,
3: here's
2: it's a pump.
3: Each
2: like a
3: layer is yummy on its own. Like, even that right there is yummy.
1: Oh,
3: like,
1: I'm so... And it's fun to just snack on the brittle because it comes in these nice
2: Wait, we didn't talk about the crumble.
1: Oh, we have to talk about the crumble.
3: Okay.
1: Okay, so crumble is such an easy dessert that you can make really far in advance. You can make all of these in advance, by the way. Mm. This you can store in the fridge for up to a week, unmold, and serve it. And then with the crumble, you could make this and freeze it. Wrap it on up. This is cranberry and apple crumble. You bake it in the oven, let it cool completely, wrap it up, put it in your freezer, and then right before you're serving, pop it into the oven at 350 degrees. You're going to put tin foil over it, pour some melted butter over it to reheat it, and then serve it a la mode because always ice cream.
2: Is there some lemon something in here? What's
1: there's
2: going
1: some
2: on?
1: Lemon. There's a little orange. If orange isn't your thing, you can just omit the orange.
3: Oh, this is great.
1: I'm happy you guys like it. Crumble's so easy. It's so delicious. It's a crowd pleaser. And what I love about it, not very many dishes. You make it in the skillet. Yeah. You pop it on the table. Oh, it looks stunning. And your whole family is going to love it.
2: Cheers to you.
3: Cheers to you. I know they're both really yummy.
0: What are you doing for Thanksgiving?
1: I am going to be in Florida with my family. It'll be fun. It's the first year I'm not cooking in a while.
0: I was going to say
3: you deserve to.
0: I was just about to invite you to my...

0: So what are we making this morning?
1: We are making a spiced apple loaf cake. We are celebrating the bounty of the season with these gorgeous apples. You can use Honeycrisp, you could use Granny Smith, whatever your favorite apple is. And we're going to start by peeling it up and giving it a nice grate on a box grater.
0: Okay.
1: I figured it would be easier to grate it instead of taking all that time to chop. We're doing a lot of chopping already.
0: That's a nice pro tip.
1: So let's make it easy.
2: Watch your fingers.
1: Yeah, be
0: careful.
1: Thank you.
0: Wouldn't that be terrible?
1: Please.
0: What happened to Craig Nolan?
1: Safety only. And then the next thing we're going to do is we're taking a bowl of sugar and some oil, adding 2 room temperature eggs, a little bit of Greek yogurt for
3: snacking. Oh, that's where you get that little tang.
1: You could also use sour cream if you prefer, and then a nice healthy amount of vanilla extract. Mm. In baked goods, vanilla extract kind of acts like the salt. It brings out all of the flavors in the baked good. So if you want to keep mixing
0: ma'am.
1: That up.
0: And I noticed we keep the wet and dry separate here.
1: Absolutely. We want to keep the wet and dry separate. It's really important to just make sure we're mixing the wet together before the dry so that we have a nice, even baked good that is really fluffy and delicious.
0: Ladies,
1: awesome
0: Sobo, how are you?
4: Yeah, I love it.
5: Delightful.
4: Yummy. Really good.
1: Okay. Delightful. Good. And then we're going to add in some warming spices. We have cinnamon, ginger, nutmeg, our flour, all of our rising agents.
0: Warming
1: in here.
0: Spices. I've never heard them referred
1: nice
0: to as that.
1: Nice and cozy. And then what we're going to do is we're going to take those apples, we're going to add them to the wet ingredients, and then we're going to mix that all in with the dry ingredients, and it goes into our greased loaf pan. And if you want, you could actually add a little olive oil in there. The fruitiness from the olive oil is really going to add a lovely
0: extra. So this goes into this.
1: Goes into our pan. We bake it until it toothpick inserted in the center comes out nice and clean.
0: Mm-hmm. And now we're making the frosting.
1: It's
3: frosting.
5: Yummy.
3: Real good.
1: What we're going to do is we're going to cream together butter and cream cheese and we all the butter. Yeah. That's what this holiday is all about. Yeah. There's even more butter in a second, so get ready. So we're going to cream all this together, and then we slowly. It's not turning. Yes, it is. It's going to turn.
0: There we go.
1: Looking at the wrong side, and we're just going to cream that together until it's nice and whipped. We are adding in cinnamon.
0: One of the warm spices.
1: Yes,
0: a warm spice.
5: Feeling warm.
1: You're learning. I love it. Some vanilla extract as well.
0: A warm extract. That's a warm extract.
1: A pinch of salt to additionally awaken all of the flavor. And then we're slowly but surely, do you want to add it in?
0: Sure.
1: Adding in that powdered sugar. And this is going to make sure it adds a subtle amount of sweetness, but we don't want too much. I don't like when a frosting is too overpowering and cloyingly sweet. So we're adding a little bit in. And then a touch of milk to smooth it on out.
0: Okay.
1: And once that is done and whipped to perfection, we're heading on over to our stovetop. This is a fun little extra thing that I think...
3: This is unexpected.
1: It's fun, right?
3: Yes.
1: So we're melting a little bit of butter on a skillet.
0: Okay.
1: And once we've sliced up our bread, you take it...
0: Next level.
1: And you toast it on up so it gets nice and toasty.
5: It tasted toasty, Elena.
3: Did you sprinkle a little salt on top of that frosting?
1: You know I did.
3: It tastes so good. It really nailed it.
1: Yes, thank you.
0: It's spot on. It's not too heavy either.
1: I'm happy to hear that. Is a fun dessert that you can serve after the meal. You could also serve it in the morning.
5: I was going to say, it's breakfast.
3: If you want to do a make ahead, then how do you, you make it and then you put it in the freezer or the fridge? How long will it
1: keep? Yes, you could wrap it in plastic wrap, then wrap it in foil because we want to make sure no air gets inside of it. We don't want any freezer burn. Yeah. Pop it into the freezer the night before serving, put it into your refrigerator. It will thaw, and then you can slice it up, griddle it if you want, or you can just have it as is.
3: Yes.
4: Nice.
1: Yeah, have it for breakfast, have it for lunch, have it as a snack, have it after dinner. Enjoy
5: have it
1: season
5: so good.
1: Long.
0: Yes. Elena, thank you.
3: Have it while you're meditating on that thing.
5: Oh,
3: I still wish we had it. We would love that.
6: Cannot go wrong with dips.
7: I love dips. I'm a dip head from the old country. Here to show us a few of her favorites is Chef Elena Besser.
8: Hello.
7: So nice to meet you.
8: Oh, it is so great to meet
6: We're so happy that you're here. Okay, everyone loves that everything bagel seasoning.
8: Oh, yeah.
6: Obsessed.
7: Addicted.
6: Okay, so I didn't think about it in a dip, but you say yes, you can.
8: You can absolutely dip it out, you know?
6: Okay.
8: All about the dips. My dad is... I say he's part bagel because he eats a bagel literally every day.
7: So I was half Jewish. I was like,
8: also that.
7: And this is
8: an homage to him. And so all you have to do, you can buy some gorgeous everything bagel spice at the store.
7: Okay.
8: Can add that on in. I like adding a lot into the cream cheese. That's an important component. This is softened cream cheese here. We also have some sour cream. So what I like to do is just add that on in. right?
7: I love sour cream.
4: I love French onion dip. Do you love from the packet?
8: Oh,
4: the onion dip packet?
8: Yes.
4: Lipton's. You just dump it in.
7: I can rub it on my gums sometimes with the packet. It's so nice. I'm a strange person.
2: I have that growing up. That's the way it's going.
8: Okay. Okay. So we added lemon juice and zest, and we're just going to continue to mix this on up. And do you want to help me out? Let's pour in some capers. Let's add some.
7: How many though? Capers are strong. No, you're kidding.
8: I'm serious.
7: All right.
8: I am fully serious here. Big caper fan. And you just mix it all
7: some
8: up.
7: Some spring onions.
8: Some spring onions.
7: Let's do it.
8: Absolutely. Great. This adds a nice little crunch. It's like all the things that you love in a bagel in dip form, which is the best.
7: I could eat this with a spoon, actually. I'm not joking.
8: Would
7: yogurt.
8: You like to?
7: I actually
8: want to try
7: it.
8: Okay, here. Let's try it with the spatula.
7: Okay. Thank you very much.
8: Just right there. We have the pretty ones right here, but you add a little extra scallion on top, right?
9: Can I tell you something? This is so yummy. And you can have tomatoes or cucumbers, whatever you want.
8: Any crudité you want, feel free to leave it out. And it doesn't, you don't just have to have a bagel for breakfast. You can have it whenever you want.
7: I love that. Flavor is yummy. That seasoning, I can put in anything, the everything bagel.

0: our guide this morning, the one and only Padma Lakshmi.
1: Hi, everybody.
0: Padma, of course, host on Bravo's Top Chef. Tonight is that hit show's 19th season finale. Chef's getting one last chance to compete for the grand prize. Padma, you've been there from the very beginning with the exception of that first season.
1: Yes, that's right. Yeah, and it's been a really long, long, great ride. Yeah. I never thought that it would last this long, but I mean, you know, we're doing well. The show is better than ever, and the critics still like it, so I'm very lucky.
0: And not to give away too much, but the scuttlebutt is next season, you guys are going to do something you've never done before. Is that right?
1: Yes, we're going to go international for the whole season. We have been international for finales.
0: Okay.
1: We've gone to Singapore and Macau and everywhere else, but the whole season is outside America. Don't ask me where yet.
0: Okay. All right. Let's cook. Let's eat. What are we making this morning?
1: We are making the healthiest dish possible. So I'm going to make a sauce, and it's a Balinese baked fish. I first had this dish when I was in Bali over 20 years ago, and it's so simple. And the reason I like it is because it's very low effort.
0: Okay.
1: You'll see.
0: We love that.
1: It's very healthy. It's very high protein, and it's easy to make.
0: Okay.
1: You know, people always ask me how I stay lean.
0: Yes.
1: After, you know, when I do all this eating on Top Chef, it's not easy, but it's eating like this that helps after I finish. So we're going to start with onions in the blender. And to the onions, we're going to add garlic, ginger, a little bit of tamarind paste. Now, tamarind paste is wonderful. You can get it at any good supermarket. It'll last in your pantry. It's going to add like a tart and sweet tang to it.
0: Okay.
1: Also, I'm adding toasted sesame oil and cumin powder.
0: Cumin powder.
1: And a little salt to taste. That is really it. And about two or three tablespoons of water.
0: Okay.
1: Go ahead.
0: We'll mix that up.
1: You're going to mix that up. I'm not going to do it because of the noise. But this is what it looks like.
0: And what kind of fish are we using here?
1: We're using red snapper, but honestly, you could use cod, you could use flounder.
0: Any white fish.
1: Any white fish. This is so easy.
0: And they're already digging in over there. What's the verdict?
1: How is it?
2: Yummy. Got a lot of umami to it.
0: Oh, you love the umami.
1: And then all I'm doing is pouring this. And this is going to go into an oven at 350 degrees. For 20 or 25 minutes, and that's all.
0: And foil? Then no foil.
1: Foil.
0: Okay.
1: Foil.
0: So you cook it covered.
1: Cook it covered. Right. And then when it's done, I know it doesn't look very appetizing, but it's so delicious. All you're going to do is take fresh mint.
3: Mint.
1: And garnish.
0: Okay.
1: And a little bit of lemon juice. And this has literally like less than 250 calories a serving.
0: Wow.
1: Yeah.
0: And you're going to pair it with bok choy?
1: I am.
0: I find cooking bok choy intimidating.
1: Why?
0: I don't know. It's probably because I'm not a very good cook.
3: It's so good.
1: So you want to get bok choy and you just want to quarter it like this. Depending on the size, you can cut it smaller.
0: Okay.
1: And all we're going to do is dump this bok choy and blanch it literally for 90 seconds.
0: And why do you blanch it?
1: So that it cooks evenly. And you don't get weird spots when you're sautéing it.
0: Okay.
1: But you don't want to cook it for that long. Like, this is going to cook for literally 90 seconds, 2 minutes.
0: And then you take it out and you immerse it in the coal.
1: You don't even have to. I mean, look, if it's a weeknight and the kids are hungry and you got to go, don't worry about immersing. You're not in a restaurant.
3: It's got a little kick.
1: So
3: yummy.
1: This is what it looks like when it's blanched about 90 seconds. I have butter melting here. This is so easy as well. And again, all I'm doing is adding some Asian ingredients to it, which is the toasted sesame oil.
0: Whoops. See a theme emerging.
1: Soy sauce. Well, it's going to go with that fish, right? Onions. No onions. Sorry, that was garlic.
0: Garlic.
1: That was ginger and a little bit of red chili.
0: There's your bite.
3: It's
0: There's
3: really
0: your bite.
3: Good.
1: Yeah. Yeah, and then you just saute this up. And I mean, I literally made it in real time. I made this whole meal in real time, except for the 20 minutes that the fish took.
0: Right.
1: That's how easy it is.
0: That's
1: and
0: true.
1: Really
0: what
1: good.
0: Do we think?
3: Yeah. I love it. I like the flavors.
1: Mm-hmm.
3: Yeah. Never thought I liked
1: to do this
3: joy.
1: Recipe. We don't cook a lot.
3: She has a cooking
1: even
3: show.
1: Even you, Savannah, I have confidence that I can do this.
3: So good. I can eat a whole plate of that box.
0: Oh, that is
3: yeah,
0: so
3: really good.
2: Really good.
1: Thank
2: really
1: you.
0: Palma, congratulations, by the way.
1: Yes. Thank you so much.
0: Folks who tune in tonight for the finale, what can they expect?
1: Yes, they can expect a lot. We have three contestants who all have different styles of cooking. And we're in Tucson, which is a UNESCO food heritage site.
3: Tucson?
1: So I'm very excited.
0: Tucson?
1: Yes!
0: Tucson.
1: I loved it.
3: That's my hometown.
1: It was so nice.
0: Padma Lakshmi.

0: are back today. Food summer does not have to be all burgers and hot dogs, you know, and it can still be delicious. If you are looking to bring more veggies into the rotation, you're in luck. All the way from the Butcher's Club at Palm Beach's PGA National Resort, we've got Top Chef Season 13 winner Jeremy Ford with some veggie recipes to spice up the dinner. Hi, good morning.
1: Hi, I'm such a huge fan.
0: I'm a fan. All right, veggies. Now, look, I'm a little skeptical because I'm a carnivore, but this all looks delicious.
1: But all this goes with carnivore stuff.
0: Okay,
1: so you're
0: great.
1: Good.
0: So show me what you got.
1: Yeah, this is one of my favorite dishes from the Butcher's Club at PGA. And we basically take these beautiful sweet Vidalia onions.
0: Yes.
1: And we put them in a pot, skin on.
0: Oh, skin
1: on. And we have a little bit of milk, water in there. Mm-hmm. Some aromatics such as thyme, a little rosemary, some black peppercorn.
0: You just put it in sprigs and all. I love that.
1: How easy can that be?
0: I mean, I'm into the ease of that. Okay.
1: And the reason we do this is because we're basically poaching the inside of the onion slowly. So we'll bring this up to a boil and let it cook for like 5 or 6 minutes.
0: Okay.
1: And then we'll just check it by, you know, pulling it out and doing a little squeeze.
0: And what do you want it to be, kind of soft?
1: Just a little softer than a raw onion.
0: Okay,
1: so like
0: great.
1: 5 to 7 minutes.
0: All right, we got our tasters over there.
2: Wow.
0: So we'll get the verdict.
1: Hey.
0: Oh, we already got an OMG.
3: This is so good.
0: Okay,
1: yes.
0: So now what happens?
1: So basically now we take off the root end without taking off my finger.
0: Yeah,
1: right?
0: That's always tricky.
1: You need those. And then we just pull the center out. So it's really, really easy once it's soft to pull this out, right?
0: Oh,
1: take off the outside. Because we're going to
0: stop.
1: There we go. I know, right? So we'll pull all these layers off and leave the outer two.
0: Wow.
1: And if you want to make it look cool, you leave the little top on.
0: Yeah, that's
1: a little hat.
0: Okay, and then we're going to stuff it with this.
1: Yes.
0: Like potato salad of some
1: sort. So in here is a little bit of horseradish, some heavy cream, potatoes, you know, a light lunch.
0: Yeah, I know. My goodness. You said, we didn't say it was a low fat. We just said it was vegetarian.
1: We just said it was going to be easy and fun.
0: Mm-hmm.
1: So
0: Yum.
1: We stuff our gratin in here.
0: Okay. Yeah. Oh, it's a gratin.
1: Yeah, gratin.
2: Oh, my God.
0: Or gratin, as we would say, hoatsy.
2: Exactly.
0: Yeah.
2: Hoatsy.
1: I actually learned this from my mentor, Dean Max, taught me this years and years ago.
0: It's a beautiful recipe. Okay, what do we do?
1: So now that's stuffed in there, are you trying to stuff some?
0: Well, I feel like this guy needs to be stuffed,
1: okay,
0: doesn't he? I don't
1: right.
0: want to waste my time here.
1: Okay.
0: I mean, I don't want you to waste the onion. Not my time. I meant to say I don't want to waste this beautiful onion. I have all the time in the world.
1: Oh, okay. Love it.
0: All right, let's do it. So then what? We roast it?
1: So then we just pop this thing in the oven, let it get all crispy and delicious like that.
0: Is it so yummy, you guys?
2: This is so yummy. Good.
1: Fun, right? Like there's gratin, but you never had gratin in an
3: onion. The horseradish is perfect.
1: Yeah.
0: Wow. Yeah. Okay.
1: Cool. And then we bake that off and we roast it.
0: Okay.
1: So then we can move on.
0: And then you can serve it with this cream spinach. So how do we make that?
1: Yes, the cream spinach is my claim to fame. At the Butcher's Club in PGA, this is our top-selling dish.
0: Oh, okay, wow.
1: Everyone loves this dish. It's amazing. Even at Sovereign Seed, in my other restaurant in South Beach, we run this dish.
0: Okay.
1: So everyone's had cream spinach, right? So simple, shallots,
0: usually
1: garlic.
0: Usually from a box, but to be honest.
1: No!
0: Yes.
1: I will come to your house and cook it for you.
0: Okay,
1: so you never do that.
0: Oh, I'm going to learn from you right now.
1: Okay, good, good,
0: so
1: good.
0: What are we sauteing there?
1: So that's shallots, garlic, and onion.
0: All right.
1: Right? So you'll get that nice base, which is kind of like the base for most cream spinaches, right?
0: We're adding a little flour.
1: We're adding a little
0: flour. Is this a roux?
1: This is a roux. Okay, you're hired.
0: Second French word, roux and gratin. Okay.
1: And then we cook that out for like 5 minutes.
0: Now it looks kind of dry and crumbly. Is that
1: it's dry and crumbly until we go, ta-da. We add the heavy cream and let that cook for a little while.
0: Okay.
1: What makes ours so cool, though,
0: yes.
1: right? So typically you have your spinach and your cream, which is this cooked down.
0: Yes, and you already cooked your spinach.
1: We already cooked our spinach in boiling water, shocked it in ice water so we keep that beautiful green color. But what makes ours funky and cool is tarragon, basil, and dill herb. So it gives you this. She knows.
2: I mean, we're about to be finished over here.
0: Oh my gosh. But wait a minute. You take these herbs and you just put them in the blender of the food processor?
1: Yes, and then also ice it. So I forgot to tell you, you got to ice it before you blend it. That way it doesn't continue to turn brown.
0: Oh, okay.
1: Because you want nice bright green spinach like this.
0: Okay,
1: right?
0: We're going to put all these specifics. You're going to share this recipe.
1: Of course.
0: Okay,
1: yes. The secret has been revealed.
0: So
1: the world
0: will
1: know.
0: You guys have a kit? Does
3: it
0: have a kit?
3: How do you get it so it's not too soupy? It's got perfect texture.
1: The right amount of flour into your heavy cream mix. That's what's going to give you the perfect consistency.
0: Okay.
1: So I always like a little bit more just in case so it doesn't get too runny. Right?
2: This is amazing.
1: I'm glad you're enjoying.
0: You're cooking it up, and then here's a dumb question. Do you then put it in the oven after this step?
1: Yes, if you want to. You could serve it hot out of this pot right here onto a dish, but I like these little casserole dishes to get it really hot.
0: Yeah.
1: You know?
0: Hot, and then does it like brown off on the top or something? Could you put a little cheese on top?
1: You could put a little, hey, you know what? Let's put some cheese on top.
2: Oh, my gosh.
1: Let's go.
2: Yeah.
1: Listen. And then you bake it
2: and
1: off.
2: Bake it off a little
1: bit. Bake
2: brown.
1: It off. Oh. It, yeah, maybe even put the broiler on.
2: Yeah.
1: Why not?
2: The broiler.
1: Yes.
2: Now we're talking. So, guys, so what's amused. Happening? Clean Plate Club.
4: Listen, I was just about to say. No. It's like,
3: I don't even miss the meat.
2: No. I was about to ask you, does anyone miss the meat?
4: No. That onion is insane. Yeah.
2: I've never had anything like it.
4: Yeah.
1: Okay. It's such a fun reiteration of our classic favorite two things, right? Gratin, creamy spinach, but just done a little differently, right?
2: Yeah.
4: Wow. Phenomenal.
2: Say gratin again. Gratin.
1: Gratin.
2: Gratin. Gracias for the gratin. Chef Jeremy, thank you so much. If you want to find these recipes and a lot more...

0: And we are back with Today Food. This morning's guest, Kwame Onwuachi, a James Beard Award winner. You may have seen him as both a contestant and recurring judge on Top Chef. He's also, by the way, opened 5 restaurants all before turning 30. And now he's out with a follow-up to his acclaimed memoir. It actually is his first cookbook. It's fantastic. It's called My America, Recipes from a Young Black Chef. Kwame, so good to see you. Now, I'm so curious about how you, in this book, have taken your whole history, like from Nigeria to the Caribbean to Louisiana to the Bronx, and how this book has been just basically your lifeline.
1: For sure. You know, it's my version of what I found American cuisine as a kid. When you're a kid, you're not asking, like, what ethnicity is this when you're eating food? You
0: right.
1: know, I know I'm in America, and I'm eating something, so that was American food to me. So it shows a lexicon of how diverse American
0: food is. What do you remember about being in Little Jamaica in the Bronx eating food that you're about to make for us today?
1: Jerk chicken. I remember sitting on the side of the road with my father, getting jerk chicken out of a barrel, and getting sauce all over my face.
0: What is jerk sauce? What is jerk?
1: So jerk sauce, you know, it started as an act of, like, preservation, but it's a sauce that has so many different layers of flavor. It starts with a marinade,
0: yeah.
1: and you marinate this chicken or pork or vegetables in this sauce, and then it's smoked and grilled.
0: Let's get to it.
1: So the jerk sauce, I always recommend making this from scratch. So I have a pepper sauce here. It's pretty much a scotch bonnet puree. We have thyme. We have a little bit of tamarind, we have scallion, ginger, garlic, and soy sauce, and then allspice, cinnamon, and bay leaf, and clove. We're gonna put that in the blender, act like this blender's going.
0: No need to do that.
1: Well, then the sauce comes out like this. So I like
0: Is it in like the barbecue sauce family?
1: No, but you can make a barbecue sauce, which we're gonna do now.
0: Okay.
1: So we have ginger and garlic and onion sweating. You know, you add some ketchup to this, you add some brown sugar, and then you add your jerk paste, and then you let this simmer for about 30 minutes until it gets nice, deep, and dark like this.
0: I was saying when I went to spring break on MTV, we flew into Montego Bay, and the weather was so bad, I had to drive to Negril, and we stopped on the street along the way, and I had my first jerk chicken. It's like a culinary thing I'll never forget.
1: Your first real jerk chicken,
0: Is it a street food?
1: It's actually a street food. There's a lot of history in it, and that's the beautiful thing about My America. It gets into the history of the dishes and why they stood the test of time.
0: Perfect.
1: So you got your jerk barbecue. You can blend it if you want to make it smooth. I like mine a little bit chunky. The difference between my jerk chicken recipe is I like to brine the chicken.
0: Yep.
1: I like to infuse the flavor deep into it. So
0: like an overnight brine sort of thing?
1: Overnight brine. You have your flavors of your jerk paste in the brine as well.
0: Mm-hmm.
1: And then you'll marinate it, throw it on the grill.
0: I love it.
1: We're in the studio.
0: You like to outside cook this, though.
1: Yeah, because you got to add some smoke to it, you know.
0: What kind of wood chips do you like?
1: I like to use pimento wood.
0: Wow, never heard of that.
1: That, you know, grows the allspice berries,
0: right.
1: So you accentuate those flavors.
0: Let's see our little chefs over there. What do you think of the jerk chicken?
2: Plates are almost empty.
1: Are you serious?
3: Come on.
1: We got plenty.
2: Oh, my gosh.
3: We need more.
4: You know what's interesting? A lot of times jerk chicken, it's too wet. There's too much jerk sauce. Yours is perfect because just a little bit, and it gives you that hit, you know.
2: So good.
1: When you do it properly, like, it's such a refined dish, you know.
0: What is doing it properly? What are the cooking tips on the chicken? How does it differ from
1: You got to smoke it. You know, you got to cook it in the grill. You got to let it marinate. You got to make your jerk seasoning from scratch. Mm-hmm. And that's how you build those layers of flavor.
0: Is this what you're going to be making? But we have to plug the family reunion because it's so
1: Yeah,
0: cool.
1: the
0: Just
1: family reunion.
0: Say what it is, everybody.
1: So the family reunion is this, 4-day food festival at the Salamander Resort and Spa. We get some of the best chefs together in the country and food professionals and entertainers as well. So it's really exciting. Tickets drop today, everybody.
3: Of course they
1: I want to see all of you at the family reunion.
0: That's going to be good. What is the side dish, by the way?
1: The side dish is sautéed cabbage and carrots.
2: Oh, my God.
0: How's that, guys?
4: Good.
2: I mean, are you kidding me?
3: Amazing.
4: You know what we need? We need rum punch. A little rum punch.
0: Well, congratulations on everything, man.
1: Thank you. Looking forward to the family reunion.
0: The book is beautiful, too.
2: Yeah.
1: So much.
0: Great writing, great recipes, and this looks delicious. So there's a good lesson on jerk chicken. Kwame, thank you. That recipe, by the way, is on our website, today.com/food. And for the cookbook, check out today.com/shop. It is awesome.
5: Hello. Dawn Burrell made a name for herself competing in the long jump at the Sydney Olympics. Look at her.
3: Awesome.
5: Back in 2000. The next year, she won gold at the the Indoor World Championships before she tore her ACL and decided to turn to another passion, which was cooking.
3: Well, yes, as a chef, Dawn's been nominated for a James Beard Award, a finalist in season 18 of Top Chef, and set to open her restaurant late August in Houston later on this year.
5: But first, she's here to show us how to eat like an Olympian. Hi, Dawn. Good morning.
6: Good morning. Good morning.
5: I mean, I guess you're just a star at everything you try. Impressive.
6: I mean, I've been told to do the best that I can in every endeavor, so.
7: Nice.
6: I'll try to do
5: it. Just like you do.
8: We are not Olympians at anything except for eating. We actually excel at that sport.
5: Yes, we do.
8: So we want to start the day with breakfast.
6: Right.
8: You say there's three things we have to have every single day.
6: So I like to say that you should have some nuts for really rich proteins, and nice proteins and good fats, you know, for your body. Raw fruit and some grains that are also rich.
5: So what
6: will
5: this
6: help you? This is a chocolate granola.
8: Granola.
6: Yeah, and so this is
8: granola?
6: Sort of fun on vanilla yogurt or you know on top of a little chia seed bowl or something like that.
3: That's great.
6: Beautiful. Yeah. And then this is a power smoothie. This power smoothie is filled with protein, antioxidants, and good fuel for your workout in the morning.
5: Okay.
6: And it's a good grab-and-go, like, breakfast that you can take to the track with you or on your run with you,
5: banana.
6: Whatever. Yeah, some bananas
8: blueberry.
6: In there. Dates. Blueberries and almonds.
5: Love it.
8: It's delicious. That's where you use the protein. And then avocado. You say start your day with some good fat.
6: Exactly. So if you are a savory breakfast person, this is a way to go as well because you have some nice protein from this is a chili paste with almonds in it.
5: Yum.
8: And so, Al swears by this. Is this the paste you love?
3: That's the Trader Joe red chili.
6: Yeah. And then you add a little bit of almonds in there and then you have a protein-packed breakfast for yourself with some nice fat.
8: And we have a little avocado toast.
6: Yeah, have a little avocado toast.
3: Now, once we move to lunch, one of the things we never had when we were in Tokyo were some greens.
5: Oh, I haven't eaten anything green in 3 weeks.
3: Help us out here.
6: Well, I'm going to help you out with that because we all need them, right? So here we have a vitamin-rich salad with great antioxidant qualities also because it's a turmeric and vinegar dressing.
8: Turmeric.
6: It's ginger dressing. And what you'll do is you'll... I'm going to top this off a little bit.
8: That looks beautiful.
6: This is a versatile dressing. You can use it on chicken or fish. You
7: and
6: know,
7: you put seeds on your salad, too, which I think is interesting.
6: Seeds are also, like, rich fats, good fats for the body, and also some fiber. Fiber that's great
8: delicious.
6: For
8: that looks
6: digestion.
8: So good.
6: Thank you.
7: Yummy.
6: Sorry.
8: And for dinner, you swear by this chutney.
6: This is a go-to chutney. It is Trinidadian as far as culture is concerned, but you can also puree it and make it into a glaze that is functional for, like, roasts and things like that. What we did here was we just used it as a chutney or a relish on this chicken. It's called cuchilla. It's a little bit spicy. It's made with mangoes. And ginger, this amchar masala, which is a very lovely spices, garlic peppers, and everything like that.
3: Dawn, thank you so much.
6: Oh, my pleasure.
7: Thank you.
3: You can find the recipes at today.com/food, and she's back on the third hour to tell us how to turn an athlete's cheat meal into a breakfast of champions. Oh, by the way, speaking of champions, our champion weather person, Dylan Dreyer,
9: a
3: little birthday.
9: Happy birthday.
3: I will... we have a special bubbly drink.
7: Oh, yes.
8: You get cider.
7: So, thank you for the cider.
3: There you go.
5: We're going to drink while you have apple cider.
7: Yes. Yes. I bring in 40.
3: Wow.
5: You're only 40?
7: The big 40?
3: That's it?
5: Wow. Hinode wanted to say happy birthday, too.
7: But...
5: How old are you, Hinode? Are you 21? No, you better not.
8: No. Hinode, I can't drink.
3: Hinode's just a baby.
5: Yeah.
3: Well, congratulations.
7: Happy birthday, Dilly. We love you.
8: You guys are so sweet.
7: Cheers, Dilly. We love you.
3: Yeah, like they need...

0: We are back with Today Food, and it is inspired by a trip to London. So we thought Nicholas Holt would like to stick around. Plus, he said he's never had a popover. So we got Gail Simmons, our culinary expert.
1: Not as you know it as a
0: That's
1: popover.
0: That's right. Food writer, permanent chef, judge on Top Chef, now in its 20th season, 16 former competitors from all around the world, head to London, facing off for the ultimate world all-stars title. Gail joining us now to make a traditional Sunday roast using lamb. Gail, good morning.
2: That's right. Good morning. Good to see you guys.
0: That's right. So London.
2: Top Chef. This is the first time in 20 seasons that we did our entire season overseas. We lived in London for 2 months shooting over the summer and fall.
1: Must have been wonderful. Mm-hmm.
2: It was wonderful. And most of all, I have to admit, like, I love British food. I think it gets a bad rap. But first of all, London is an incredibly global city.
0: Yes.
2: But I really
0: Nicholas laughed at

0: pour in some olive oil.
1: Yep, okay. I got salt.
2: This is absolutely delicious.
3: Yeah, oh, good. I'm glad you dig in. Like, got to eat it when it's hot, especially popover, which, Nick, you will know as Yorkshire pudding.
2: Well, is it the same, essentially?
3: Exactly the same. Okay. They just cook them in these crazy tins that we'll get to in a minute instead of in one big dish.
4: Okay. So you've got your marinade.
3: So I've got my marinade. Now, pour it over my leg lamb, but not all of it. Save a little bit of it, which will act as the extra sauce later. That's gorgeous. Okay. Thank you very much. You've done this before,
4: once or twice.
0: And how long do you let it sit in the marinade?
3: At least 4 hours. You can put it in the fridge. You can leave it overnight and cook it the next day if you want. You're going to toss it around and make sure that it's nice and coated.
0: Okay.
3: Leave it, cover it, and then you're going to take it out, pat it dry, and throw it right on a very hot grill.
4: Gail, should you let the meat get to like room temperature before you throw it on?
3: Yes. You want to take it out at least 45 minutes, and actually you want to season it because there's no salt in that marinade.
4: Uh-huh.
3: But we'll do that as we go.
4: Right.
3: Season

0: little, but I find, and this is personal, that unlike steak that I like really medium, rare, like totally pink inside, lamb can be a little tougher, a little chewier. So I like to cook it slightly more medium than medium rare.
1: So now we're
0: and then
1: make
0: I make my popovers. Exactly.
1: Which
0: so
1: is important.
0: In one bowl, I have flour and salt. In the other bowl, I have four eggs. I'm going to whisk with, I like to add a little maple syrup. I'm traditional, but I'm Canadian.
2: This is what I was excited about because I took a bite and I love Yorkshire pudding, but this has got a nice sweetness to
0: it. That's right, a little bit of sweetness.
2: I like this
0: Some
2: addition.
0: Melted butter.
3: Nicholas cooks, so he's taking notes.
2: I am.
0: I love that.
2: I've ever had.
0: I feel it's very, it's serendipitous that we have a Brit to eat my Sunday roast.
1: Usually you make it with beef fat, but this is a wonderful.
0: Yes, I'm using melted butter here. And then I'm just going to put my dry ingredients whisked in.
1: It's like a very moist pancake.
0: Exactly it. But like when they come out of the oven, they're actually huge, as you saw earlier. They deflate a bit, but they're so much
1: fun. Tell them about the shrinkage, Jerry.
0: Precisely. All right, so I mix that all up, put it in a pouring tin. Now, here's the key to Yorkshire pudding. Okay. The key to popovers is you want to preheat this pan. This is a fancy popover pan. You don't need it. You can use a muffin tin.
4: Okay.
0: But you can see that there's already sizzling melted butter at the bottom because I've preheated it. Take it out of the oven, and immediately, while it's still hot, pour in three-quarters of the way
1: you don't
0: your
1: want to
0: popover
1: fill it up too
0: batter.
1: Much,
0: that's right. Because they get huge.
4: Over.
1: Yeah.
0: And that is the name. So you pour it in. And then you put these in the oven about 15 to 20 minutes at 425. And they come out so puffed up and
1: serve
0: huge.
1: Immediately.
0: Serve immediately. I mean, already they have.
4: They deflate.
0: But they are speckly and delicious. And they go with the lamb.
1: Are you happy, Nicholas?
2: I'm very happy. I'm glad
1: you stayed.
0: And then you have the extra.
4: Much better than the crickets.
1: Oh, that's right.
0: Your sauce.
4: This is.
0: How's my Sunday roast?
2: It's delicious. It's incredible.
1: Is this the best interview you've ever had?
2: It certainly is. I'm very happy. Taking the bad taste of the crickets out of my mouth as well.
1: Nicholas came to play. I like that. All right. Gail, thank you so much. Nicholas, thank you so much. And
2: thank
1: for
2: you.
1: These recipes, head to today.com/food.

0: We are so excited to get started with cooking and today food. But before we do that, we're just going to take 1 second and shout out our new executive producer.
1: Talia's
0: in the house. We just want to say, hey, welcome
1: Happy first day.
0: It's your first day of school. Go, Talia.
1: We're so happy you're here. She's here. You know who else we're so happy to have? Well, she's not at the ranch hanging out with her family or filming episodes of her hit Food Network show. Reed Drummond is busy coming up with easy and delicious meals for you and your family.
0: Reed's the star of The Pioneer Woman and a best-selling author of 7 cookbooks. 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It's 120 shortcut recipes for dinners, desserts, and more. We've missed you.
1: We're so happy you're here.
2: So, I just feel like I'm seeing old friends, and it's just so happy. I'm so happy to be here.
0: Well,
2: love it.
1: Okay, first of all, we have to say congratulations.
0: Yes.
1: Your daughter got married.
2: Oh, my gosh.
0: How
2: thank
0: sweet.
2: You.
0: How was that?
2: It was so much fun. I mean, it was. We did it on the ranch, which was a crazy idea. We sort of built this huge tent out

0: there, but it was fun. And the great thing is, it was a lot of work, but the day of, we were just able to let the process happen and enjoy it. It wasn't stressful.
1: You didn't do any cooking for it, did you?
0: No.
2: Good.
0: You
2: just relaxed. I was going to say, who does rehire as the guy?
0: That's why I was able to relax and have fun.
2: And right? To watch your husband walk her down the aisle. He's been recovering from an accident. It must have been special.
0: It was wonderful. I mean, it was a blessing. That's my favorite picture of the two of them. He was a little stiff then. He's doing much better. He's on his horse today, so everything's great. Good.
1: Back
0: we're
1: on the horse.
0: Very, very lucky.
2: All right. What are we going to cook?
0: Oh, my gosh. Okay, so now that Hoda has eaten a whole chocolate cake today,
1: it's really good.
2: Why is everybody making fun of you? I don't appreciate that.
1: Thank you, Jen. I think you
0: would
1: have supported me.
0: It was really quiet, and then all of a sudden, the cake was gone. And but
2: you should see what she does to chips.
0: Oh, well, you know, it's
1: happening again.
0: You have the rest of the day to work it off, right?
1: Exactly.
0: So after the cake, I thought it'd be great to make some vegetables. So I'm going to do a sheet pan gnocchi dinner. And what I love about it, my cookbook, really, I'm not afraid to use shortcut ingredients. So my favorite ingredient is this, is store-bought gnocchi.
2: Oh, so and is this frozen or you just
0: no,
2: get it?
0: No, it's actually shelf-stable, believe it or not. So you can buy
2: just throw it in there?
1: Wait, are you, is this a joke, what you just did? You just dumped everything on the sheet pan?
0: Everything on the sheet pan.
2: I thought you had to boil it.
0: No, because we're going to roast it.
1: Oh.
0: So then
1: pesto?
0: Yes, pesto. I'm going to mix it with olive oil.
1: Oh.
0: I'm trying not to get pesto on you, so I moved it away from your beautiful white
2: suit. Can you buy the pesto or did you make that?
0: No, bought the pesto.
1: See, I like everything.
2: She's speaking our language.
0: Yeah, I mean, during the pandemic, you know, I kind of burned out on cooking a little bit because there were so many kids around.
1: Is that it?
0: Yeah, so that's it. Because pesto is so flavorful. It has garlic and you know,
2: and do you need to oil the pan? Did you already oil it?
0: You don't have to because there's plenty of olive oil in the pesto mixture. So basically,
1: mix it all around
0: and then look how beautiful it looks.
2: Oh, my gosh, we have to
0: pull it out of the oven. So I like to do a little balsamic.
2: Do you want us to help you?
1: Oh, yes, glaze.
0: Yes, help me and grab some Parmesan shavings.
2: So do you just that?
1: I love balsamic glaze on everything, on anything.
0: And you know what? I used to make my own by just reducing balsamic for hours, and the house would smell like vinegar, and my kids would be like, "What is that smell?"
2: This is kind of crispy.
0: It's delicious, isn't it? And see how all the veggies got beautiful color. It's such an easy meal, and I would totally just eat this. But
2: wait. We could do this, too, which is huge.
0: Look at what we just
1: did. In 1 second.
0: Put it in the oven.
1: Is this basil? What is that?
0: Tore basil.
1: Yep.
0: And I'm so lazy. I don't even want to chop basil anymore.
1: Just chop it. By the way, I like exactly. Should we go around the back?
0: Yeah, we have another recipe.
2: Okay, great.
0: Honestly, sheet pans are kind of my thing. I love them. They're just, I get nervous if I don't have 20 ready to go at all times. So this is a sheet pan salad, and I love this concept because you basically roast any veggie you want. It's the squash time of year. So this is a mixture of cubed butternut squash and delicata squash.
2: I love delicata
1: squash.
2: What is
1: that?
0: I'm obsessed with it.
2: Me too. Do you ever put it on toast?
0: Mash it up.
1: What are you talking
2: about? It's just a squash.
0: This is what it looks like. And it's basically kind of an heirloom type of squash. But the great thing is you can eat the skin. It gets really tender. So butternut, it can be a little bit tough, not very tasty. Yes. Drizzle, and then we're going to do another roasted vegetable situation, salt and pepper, Italian seasoning.
1: This is so brilliant.
0: And then just toss. But here's what's fun about it. So roast it, and it's like 450, 25, 30 minutes.
1: Okay.
0: And look how gorgeous. So that's delicious on its own, but I build a salad out of this.
1: Thank you.
0: So basically,
2: you make your own dressing, too, don't you?
0: Well, sometimes I doctor up bottle dressing, so... But I'm using the roasted vegetables as a base for a salad.
2: That's delicious.
0: Isn't it good?
2: Yes.
0: And the dressing is tahini, mustard, lemon juice, olive oil, honey.
1: Okay.
0: And then, isn't it pretty?
1: Ten plus.
0: Pomegranate seeds. Yep. Mm. Yep.
2: Pistachios,
0: pomegranate seeds.
1: I love pomegranates.
0: It's pretty at Christmas.
2: Mm-hmm.
0: And then goat cheese, which Hoda doesn't love.
1: Thank you.
2: Well, Hoda likes it. It just doesn't love her.
0: Yeah. Okay.
1: There's a lot of TMI in this segment.
2: There's a lot about Hoda.
1: Anyway.
2: Bree, thank you so much for these recipes. Head to today.com/food. 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

0: And we're back with Today Food. Thrilled to say good morning to our next guest. Finally, after all of those teases, the pioneer woman herself, Bree Drummond, has made it all the way from her ranch in Oklahoma. Are you near Blake's ranch in Oklahoma?
1: Not so much. Not so much, but, you know, we're in the same state. Yeah. So, you know, we know each other.
0: When I was there marrying him and Gwen, I would have stopped by your ranch.
1: Seriously,
0: and said
1: next time.
0: Or your 25th wedding anniversary. I could have renewed your vows.
2: Well, Bree's also out with a brand new cookbook. It's called Super Easy. It features more than 100 shortcut recipes, which we like the sound of that. Actually, lots been going on in the ranch in Oklahoma. You look absolutely stunning. You've got a daughter who just got married, right?
1: Yes. Hard to believe.
2: Yeah, and you're about to celebrate your 25th anniversary, and Carson's going to do your renew your vows for you.
1: That's hard to believe, too. I know, I'm only 29. I don't know how I can be married.
0: You look
1: 29. Years.
0: What happened to you? During COVID, all I did was eat and drink and not work out.
1: And well, listen, same. I was wearing pandemic pants this time last year. I don't know if you remember. But I just, you know, the wedding was a great inspiration and motivation. But then once I started kind of exercising more and getting healthier, it felt so good that I just kept going. So I'm kind of glad I'm over that hump. And now it's about just maintaining and enjoying.
2: Well, I don't know if these delicious recipes are going to be on any maintenance, but they really smell good.
1: Speaking of my wellness journey, let's eat some tots with cheese all over them. So, yeah.
2: It starts with chicken.
0: Yep.
1: Yes. So I'm going to make tachos. Now, do you know what tachos are, Carson?
0: No idea.
1: You need to know.
0: So
1: tachos are just like nachos, but they're made with tots.
2: Oh, yum.
1: So I baked some tots with a little cumin.
0: We have the gang eating already.
1: Cook some chicken, add some celery. So these are buffalo chicken tachos.
2: Yum.
1: Celery, garlic, and green onions.
2: Did you make up tachos, or is that a thing? I never heard of tachos.
1: It's kind of a thing, but it hasn't swept the nation yet.
0: Yeah, it's going
2: to. Will.
1: I'm kind of hoping. It'll
0: be trending by the end of the segment.
1: Anything you can put on nachos, you can put on tots and call them tachos.
2: So love it.
1: Then, of course, buffalo sauce, and then you just let this simmer. I started with raw chicken, but you can do rotisserie chicken to make it easier.
2: Yeah.
1: So simmer that until it's luscious.
0: Have you changed what you cook now because of your sort of wellness journey? Has it put you on a different path?
1: No, and you know, the thing is I have teenage boys, college students,
0: ranchers.
1: Cowboy. And so I have to make food that everybody loves.
0: Right.
1: And
0: yeah.
1: I'm not good when I deny myself, you know, whole
0: butter
1: categories of food.
0: And
1: so I'm just kind of learning to eat. I like to say I eat a Rhode Island-sized piece of cake instead of a Texas-sized piece of cake.
2: That's the best way. You get the flavors and the taste.
0: How does that taste?
1: It's just delicious.
3: Really good. Everything's good.
1: So you pull the tots out of the oven. Mm-hmm. They're seasoned, so they're a little bit elevated. I kind of push them into a pile. Yeah. Pepper jack cheese all over. I mean, this is what life's all about right here.
2: Oh, right here, yeah.
1: And then you spoon the saucy chicken all over. Mm-hmm. And so you can do ground beef and black beans and do sort of a
2: is the chicken going to, because it's hot, melt that cheese, or are you putting this back in the oven?
1: No, it's going back in the oven.
2: Okay,
1: yeah.
2: Because
1: you want to melt the cheese like nachos. So all the cheese you want, melt
2: mine.
1: It.
2: Oh, here we go.
0: That's delicious.
2: Okay,
0: pepper jack cheese, the buffalo sauce. It's hearty.
1: It's got a kick, but...
2: Oh, jeez.
1: Did you know redheads can tolerate spicy food more than anybody
0: else?
2: Is that true?
1: Yeah, so
2: this is good.
3: That's you
2: love it?
1: We'll delve into the genealogy of that some other time. But, but basically, you garnish with blue cheese. Mm-hmm. And to make blue cheese dressing, I just take ranch dressing and add blue cheese to it.
2: Oh,
1: clever. It's very easy. You can do bottled ranch or you can make your own, but nice little shortcut.
2: Mm-hmm.
1: So this is what, this is why my teenage boys love me.
0: Oh, I can see why.
2: That is delicious.
3: Hey, Carson.
1: Really, really good.
3: Hey, this is gone. I mean,
0: wham.
2: What happened?
0: Oda's eaten a whole bundt cake already.
1: Oda, we have not started the cake segment yet.
3: Hey, take a breath.
2: No one's missed these eating segments more than Hodes.
3: So good.
0: Remember, Rhode Island, not Texas.
3: She's going state by state.
2: All right, well, that does bring us to our chocolate cake. Now, this is your secret recipe, right?
1: Okay, yes. So, confession, my top secret ingredient in my top secret cake is dark chocolate cake mix.
0: Oh, okay.
1: And listen, I had my house full of humans during the pandemic and large six foot five humans and football players. And I was making so much food that I was about to lose my religion. I mean, every day I was just like, I can't do it anymore. So I'm not afraid to whip out the chocolate cake. I doctored it with, bittersweet chocolate chips just to make it a little bit more rich.
0: Wow.
1: But the thing is...
2: This is the secret. It's a box cake?
1: Well, it's what, oh, yeah.
2: Okay.
1: But the thing is, I'm topping it with ganache, which is heavy cream and good quality chips.
0: Well, there you go. It's about
1: that's all two ingredients. Yes. And then it turns into this luscious.
0: Ooh. And are these inside, Drew, or is this like a topping
1: this
0: thing
1: becomes,
0: situation?
1: So, well, you can just eat one if you like.
2: So you just made, okay, yeah. So you made the
0: we
2: cake.
0: We gotta go.
2: Oh, we're out of time. Okay, I really want to understand this, and then drizzle.
1: Drizzle. I do sprinkles on top, but after Halloween, you can take leftover candy, chop it up, and put it on top.
2: Hold on.
4: Oh, my God. Happy plate.
2: Wait a minute. Hold on. Show it. Clean plate club.
3: Clean plate club.
2: Clean plate club.
3: You left a
0: hole. And she's going to eat owls.
2: And also, she's going to move in with you.
1: And she's giggling. She's giggling a lot over there.
0: Congratulations on everything. Love your show.
1: Thank you, guys. Thank you.
2: Thank you.
0: All right. Of course, you can find all these recipes at today.com/food. 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
2: This morning on Today Food, lasagna two ways with layers of pasta, meat sauce, and creamy cheese. Lasagna is one of the ultimate comfort foods. But get ready for something a little new this morning. Reed Drummond, a.k.a. the Pioneer Woman, has created two recipes. They're going to become your favorites. Her latest book is called The Pioneer Woman Cooks the New Frontier. Reed, good morning.
1: Hi, Savannah.
2: It's good to see you. You're doing something really different with lasagna, which is risky.
1: Well, it's a little risky, but when you see these recipes, you will totally understand. I like to mash things up, and, you know, you don't want to make lasagna over and over and over. So we are going to make shrimp scampi lasagna roll-ups.
2: I like it.
1: Which are as good as they sound. So I cooked some shrimp in butter, onion, garlic, a little thyme, and chopped it up.
2: Okay.
1: So I'm going to make a sort of a shrimpy, cheesy filling. And this is cream cheese, ricotta, egg, and Parmesan.
2: I mean, what could possibly go wrong?
1: I know.
2: It looks so good.
1: It's all right. Sign me up.
2: Yes.
1: So I'll let you stir this together. Okay. And I'm going to start on the white sauce. My new cookbook has lots of fun recipes like this.
2: Yeah, I like that it's different.
1: Yeah, and buffalo chicken quesadillas, for instance. I have two teenage boys at home.
2: Yeah.
1: My girls grew up and left me. So
2: now you've got those brutes at home.
1: So rude of them.
2: You still got Charlie the dog?
1: Well, Charlie's not with us anymore, but I have Walter.
2: Okay. Oh, Walter.
1: And I have a couple of other little Bassets running around.
2: Look at the whole crew over there. It's like, Savannah, how could you ask that?
1: Oh, no, it's okay. Charlie lives on in his books.
2: Yes, he does. We read his book all the time.
1: Oh, I love hearing that.
2: Okay, so I stirred it.
1: So that's all stirred together, and I am making just a beautiful white sauce, and I started with the roux, and it has cream and milk.
3: Gosh.
1: And so you cook and cook and cook until
2: you're trying to thicken it up, right?
1: Thicken it up.
2: Is that thick enough or not really?
1: This looks great.
2: Okay.
1: This isn't quite there, but I have
2: magic
1: some already
2: television.
1: Finished.
2: Yes.
1: So I'm going to have you help me build a roll-up.
2: Okay.
1: So this is the filling you just stirred together.
2: Mm-hmm.
1: Take about a generous third a cup.
2: Okay.
1: And put it on the end of the...
2: Oh, this has the... Okay, the whole thing is in here. Our shrimp, our everything.
1: And these are cooked lasagna noodles. Mm-hmm. I cooked them about half the time that the package says. Right. And then just roll it up.
2: Yep.
1: Hence the name, lasagna roll-ups.
2: They're so cute and pretty. What
1: they
2: are
1: so cute.
4: Amazing.
2: Are you dying?
4: Oh, my goodness.
5: What's between bisque and a lasagna?
2: Oh.
1: Good point. That's exactly what it is. And then I always put the seam side down.
2: Yeah, of course, to make it look pretty.
1: I poured the white sauce in the bottom of the dish.
2: Oh.
1: And then I'll let you pour the rest of it.
2: Am I pouring or am I drizzling?
1: No, pour.
2: Okay, pour
1: that.
2: Get in there. Okay, yeah. Why not? Look at that creamy yummy.
4: It is
1: that gorgeous.
2: Yes.
1: And then top it with mozzarella. And you can see the finished dish right here with parsley on top.
2: That doesn't look crazy difficult either.
1: No, it's not. My daughter, who lives in Dallas now, saw my new cookbook and she said, when I come home, will you make me the shrimp scampi lasagna roll-up? So,
2: I mean, why not? Look at it.
1: It's gorgeous.
2: I want to taste that.
1: So that's lasagna one way. And
2: now, this shocked me. Lasagna soup.
1: I mean, it's really earth-shattering.
2: Okay, tell me. I'm going to have a bite.
1: It's beautiful. So started with ground beef, sausage, onion, garlic, thyme, oregano, and I just cooked it and then added...
2: Oh, my God.
4: Right?
2: Let's try that.
1: Wait, crazy. Savannah, just take your
2: delayed
1: time.
2: Delayed reaction. So good.
1: Take
2: okay.
1: your time. And just turned it into a really delicious whole tomatoes, tomato paste, parsley. And you can see the whole tomatoes. I actually like to let them cook down a little bit and then break them up because they're a little softer.
2: Mm-hmm.
1: Anytime I try to squeeze them with my hand, it winds up in my eye.
2: Yeah. That's not fun.
1: Or on my shirt, which is even worse.
2: Even worse, exactly. So you just kind of, you browned up the beef and then...
1: Yes.
2: Then you put in the
1: drain the excess fat and then turn it into a beautiful soup.
2: Mm-hmm.
1: And then I cooked some broken up lasagna noodles.
4: Oh. So this is that and they're down at the bottom. It's like a hug.
1: In. It is. Oh,
2: so wait,
1: really
2: what about
1: point.
2: The cheese? Where's the cheese?
1: Okay, so okay. Once you simmer away the soup yes. and the noodles are perfect, I make this little ricotta dumpling mixture.
2: Listen. Oh, wow.
1: And all it is ricotta, Parmesan, salt, pepper, basil, and parsley. Mm-hmm. Stir it together. Mm-hmm. And then when you serve up the soup, you just put little dollops right in the middle.
2: Oh,
1: and it's just, if the soup is really piping hot, the ricotta dumpling just kind of melts.
2: Can I come over to your house, Reed?
1: Mm-hmm. Yes.
2: Is this what we make there? Because it sounds fab.
1: Bring your kids and Lad will put them to work on the ranch.
2: Yeah, I would love it. I love it. Thank you so much. How do you like
6: Fantastic.
2: The soup?
6: It's amazing.
1: Which one do you like better?
7: I love the soup. Yeah. It's crazy.
8: We're torn, can you tell?
2: I like vote for soup and
8: Well, you know what though, and then you get a piece of shrimp on this one.
1: That's the thing, and all that shrimp scampi flavor is in there.
6: You redesigned lasagna.
2: Yeah,
6: that's next level. Yeah, my wife loves your show.
1: I get bored really easily, so I have to have some fun in the kitchen.
2: Thank you so much, Rhea. I know you're coming back for the fourth hour. More food. You can find all of these recipes at today.com/food, and for more on Rhea's book, go to today.com.

0: Ree Drummond is busier than ever. Not only is she a mom of four, she's a New York Times bestselling author. She has 3 million Instagram followers, and she's a star of the hugely popular Food Network show. It's called The Pioneer Woman.
1: And somehow she's also managed to find time to put together a new cookbook called The Pioneer Woman Cooks the New Frontier, which features a couple of recipes that we're going to be making today. And she took all the photos for the book. Of course, she
0: you
1: does
0: did
1: everything.
0: That too?
1: She did that too.
2: My camera's a mess. My camera's sticky. Food all over it.
1: So she's got roast chicken for us. Look at this.
2: Yes, I'm so happy to cook with you both. I'm a big fan of both of you.
0: We
2: so
0: love
2: thank you.
0: You
2: for having me.
0: So
1: I can't cook.
0: Yeah, me either. But wait, you're based in Oklahoma, and you just do your everything from your home.
2: Is that pretty much? We film the show at our guest lodge, so yeah. At least they don't have to trip over my teenager's laundry, yeah. You know, dirty socks in our real house.
1: I was telling her that my daughter Christina is like, she is the most incredible woman. Her voice puts me to sleep. I watch her life is idyllic.
0: Oh, yeah,
2: my voice puts my husband to sleep too.
0: All right, so we're making chicken today.
2: Yes, I just want to show you my favorite way to roast chicken.
0: Okay.
2: I'm wearing gloves just for the spatchcocking.
0: Yeah.
2: So do you know what spatchcocking
1: no,
2: a chicken is?
1: No.
2: So
1: spatchcocking.
2: It's super easy. Basically, you have to put on gloves, cut the backbone out, which is just snip on either side.
0: Okay.
2: That's the unpleasant
0: part.
2: Splay
0: it out.
2: But then you splay it out, and the whole point is to kind of... The whole point is to get it as flat as possible. You can use your palm and kind of push.
0: Mm-hmm.
2: But that way, a chicken that would normally take a lot longer to roast just takes really a fraction of the time. So then you wind up with a beautiful roasted chicken. So what I like to do is make sort of an herb dressing.
0: Ooh,
2: and it's just simple olive oil herbs. Cut some baby gold potatoes in half and just toss them in the herb mixture.
1: How long does this take you to make?
2: You want to help me and
0: just kind of
2: scatter them around? And then you'd brush the same mixture on the chicken.
0: Now, is this
1: a
0: greased pan or is this not?
2: It doesn't have to be because the chicken has so much beautiful grease as it cooks.
0: Okay.
2: So just really about 30 minutes total. You start with a high heat and then lower it and then look what you wind up with.
0: Wow.
2: Halfway through, I add cherry tomatoes and zucchini. And then put it back in and finish it up. And you have this beautiful roasted chicken, which I like to serve as roasted chicken.
0: Mm-hmm.
2: But I also like leftover roasted chicken.
0: Can we try this?
2: Yes,
0: Maria, this is like your perfect meal, by the way.
1: That's right, that
2: have
1: is.
2: A bite.
1: Yeah.
0: Chicken.
1: I mean, I like french fries, but we're not having that. But
2: I'm sorry, Maria. I should have made fries.
1: We're not allowed to eat that.
2: I think roasted chicken is the perfect food.
0: And that is yummy.
2: It's good for weeknight family meals. But
1: are you surprised at how your cooking, your passion has turned into this incredible success?
2: Well, you know, I think you nailed it. Just passion. If you are passionate about what you do, it can take you in directions you never thought you'd go in. And that's I've had so much fun with Pioneer Woman because it started as blogging.
0: Mm-hmm.
2: So come around. And I want to show you what you can do with the chicken if you don't want to slice it up and serve it as roast chicken. So you can shred it, which is my favorite thing in the world.
0: Mm-hmm.
2: So I'm going to make a beautiful chicken and wild rice soup.
0: Soup? Oh,
2: onions, celery, and carrots.
0: Okay.
2: And then I'm going to deglaze with some white wine, which I love in any soup. It just adds beautiful flavor. And it's getting to be soup weather out there.
0: It's getting to be.
2: Finally. Did you have a hot summer here like we did?
0: We had a scorcher.
2: It seemed to go on forever. And then add some flour just to thicken it up. And then you'll cook this for a bit.
1: Do all your kids cook?
2: No.
0: Oh, good.
2: Sadly, no. My daughter, Paige, loves to cook, and she's a great cook. The rest of my kids love to eat. So welcome to my plight. But I love to cook, and so it's
0: What's that? Chicken stock?
2: Chicken stock,
0: and
2: then water, and this is so easy, wild rice.
0: I didn't know it was that color.
2: Yeah, it's not the mix that you buy in a box.
0: Ah.
2: It's real wild rice. Minnesota has wild rice.
0: Okay.
2: That's kind of comes from Minnesota. And then you basically cook it until the rice is done. And look how beautiful it looks.
0: That's gorgeous.
2: And then you add the chicken in, obviously. And I like to kind of cream it up
0: a little
2: bit.
0: Yeah, you got to.
2: I mean, I can't think of many dishes that I make that aren't made better with a little cream.
0: Exactly.
2: So you can add a little or a lot and then let it simmer some more with some aromatics, sage, and rosemary and thyme.
0: Yes.
2: And then I love to add kale also.
0: To the soup?
2: Oh, yeah.
0: At the end? Is that kind of the last
2: kind of
0: touch?
2: At the end. You just let it simmer in the last few minutes.
0: Tell us what this pasta situation is.
2: Okay, so again, what you can do with the leftover chicken is make a chicken spaghetti casserole. And it's, I think casseroles are just the ultimate comfort food. And this has mushrooms and a little bit of wine, of course. So if you can spatchcock a chicken, you can do anything in life.
1: You can spatchcock a chicken.
2: We need a t-shirt that says that.
1: Yeah.
2: But really, you can make soup and casseroles, enchiladas.
3: Marie, so. These were all delicious, awesome meals. I mean, they seem easy enough, too.
2: Very easy.
3: Thank you.
2: It's not easy, I won't do it.
3: Awesome.
1: Oh, that's good.
3: For these recipes, head to today.com/food. And for more about Reese Cook.

0: And welcome back. We're back with Today Food. This morning's guest, you know her, you love her, Ree Drummond. She is known as the Pioneer Woman, and today she's showing us two easy recipes for a family feast. You've got a simple, easy pasta recipe. What are we cooking?
1: Yes, so I am so into shortcut homemade ravioli, and what makes it shortcut is that I use wonton wrappers. So these are just in the store. And I made a little mixture of ricotta, parmesan, salt, pepper, lemon zest. Wow. And I just put a little, I can't get too close to you guys, but put a little dollop in the middle of the wonton wrapper. And then I just take my clean finger and rub a little egg wash around the edge. Huh. And then take a second wonton wrapper and put it on top, line up the edges. And then you just want to press it together. Oops, I grabbed three. That's okay. I'm doing this on the fly. And then just force all the air out. And honestly, if you can't make homemade pasta dough or you don't have time, this is such a great shortcut.
0: I like that.
1: And then you just can get an assembly line with your kids, make as many of these as you want, and then just drop them into salted water one by one. And look.
0: All right, I love those.
1: Little pieces of ravioli.
0: Delicious.
1: Fresh and ready to go.
0: Hey, Ree, can we only have a minute, but we want to get to that dessert. That, what is it?
2: Icebox
0: cake.
3: Oh, yeah.
1: Blackberry icebox cake. So the frozen pound cakes that we all know and love, I shave the top off, crumble it into crumbs, pour in butter. Very easy. And then just put this on the stovetop, toast the crumbs. And then the cake that's left, you slice the cake into three slices lengthwise. I already started a layer, and it's cake, a mixture of jam, blackberries, and lemon juice.
0: Yum.
1: And lemon zest. Ah. It's so fun to use a frozen pound cake because then you cut that whole step.
3: Oh my gosh,
1: you know,
3: it doesn't even look hard to
0: make. Ree, it looks something Savannah and I could make. We're happy.
3: Yeah.
0: All right.
1: You just layer it kind of like lasagna.
0: All right.
1: Cake, jam, cream.
0: Ree, we love you. We love you. We can't wait for your book to come out. Thank you for cooking for us. You can check out her recipes at today.com/food.

0: It is one of the longest running food shows on the Food Network. Folks love watching the up-and-coming chefs beat Bobby Flay, or at least they tried to. He's invited some fellow celebrity chefs to give it a go on his new show, Beat Bobby Flay Holiday Throwdown.
1: And today, Bobby's going to throw down in our kitchen with some chicken parm. Everybody loves the chicken parm. Yeah. Bobby, good to see you, man.
2: Thank you so much. So good to be here. It's holiday season.
0: It is.
1: Yeah.
0: Do you cook a big turkey for Thanksgiving?
2: I do. Thanksgiving is my... It's my favorite day of the year. Actually, I'm going to be here next week.
0: Good.
2: There's going to be a lot of food in this place.
0: Okay, good.
1: I'll be back.
2: So we're going to make chicken parm. This is a dish, obviously, I call this chicken parmigiano as opposed to chicken parmesan. It's a little bit cleaner version of the classic. And I just put this on my menu in Amalfi in Las Vegas. Uh-huh. Okay, so a couple of things. You look like you're not going to cook. You
1: have your hands in
2: your
1: pocket.
2: You want to do this?
1: Especially chicken parm.
2: So chicken cutlets, okay? This is classic. So flour, eggs, breadcrumbs. And so you set up a dredging station. You season every single
0: one of them. Oh, each part of it?
2: Okay, yes, exactly, because otherwise it's bland. So you go, so the flour to the egg.
1: Is that bad?
2: No, you're doing great.
1: You can
2: tell that Willie cooks. He's in there.
0: And then
2: the eggs hold on to the panko breadcrumbs. Exactly. And then you let that sit there for a second, and we just put it in the oil. I'm actually using avocado oil more these days than canola oil. Mm-hmm. And, I mean, they say it's better for you, so I say, okay, why not? Okay, so...
1: Are people laughing at my cooking?
2: I think
1: I'm doing great.
2: I don't know. What are they laughing about?
1: Get your hands dirty.
2: Okay, so you want to make sure...
0: Yeah, just your hands, really.
2: So every culture has their own version of chicken cutlet, right? So we have... I've lost them. Thanks for coming.
1: I'm with you.
2: Okay. So every culture has their version of chicken cutlet. Obviously, this is sort of an American Italian version. We're going to make tomato sauce. Okay. I have three ingredients in my tomato sauce: onions, garlic, and then some crushed crushed tomatoes. And I let this cook for about 45 minutes.
0: How do you just you crush them with the potato masher?
2: First you let it cook for about 25 minutes so they soften.
0: Okay.
2: And then I crush them with a potato masher so it actually has texture.
1: Yeah.
2: Then I put like a little sugar. This is very controversial. Some people say don't ever put sugar in your tomatoes, but you know what? If they're acidic, you want a little sugar to bounce it out.
0: Okay.
2: So then we have the chicken cutlet, and then I take some buffalo mozzarella.
0: Look at that.
2: And I just put it right on top. Now, here's the thing that I do. You see, I leave some of the crispy bits uncovered because we want that good contrast of texture.
0: Crunchy, yeah.
2: Exactly. We put it in the oven. I love this. I love this kitchen. You put it in this oven, and then it comes out of this oven
1: magic.
2: Right here.
1: Okay. Yeah.
2: All right. So here it is. So then we take some of the tomato sauce, and instead of dousing it all over the chicken and then ruining that crispiness, I put the tomato sauce on the bottom.
0: And
2: the
0: then,
2: cheese is melted on top. And then see, it's a much cleaner version.
1: Yeah,
2: a little bit of
1: nice.
2: Fresh basil and a whole bunch of Parmigiano Reggiano cheese.
0: Look at that.
1: May I start, chef?
2: Yes, you can.
0: Okay.
2: And then some fresh arugula because this is a very healthy dish.
0: Mm-hmm.
2: And then a little bit of
0: just olive oil on top.
2: And there we go.
0: Let's sneak in here, Bob.
2: Get in there.
0: Let me try. Thank you. Is it yummy?
1: So good.
2: Yeah, I mean, see, here's the thing. The really nice thing about it is you get, obviously, the acidity and the sweetness of the tomatoes. Mm. You get that crispy contrast, the texture on the chicken. Mm. And, of course, that fresh mozzarella is
1: beautiful.
2: It feels
1: a little light, which you can't always say for a chicken parm.
2: Well, the thing about chicken parm, and you and I sort of share that love of chicken parmesan, you know, where it's kind of doused in all that cheese and tomatoes. Mm-hmm. But this is to me, this is like a Tuesday night version of the Sunday night meal.
1: There you go.
2: Yeah, exactly.
1: Did I hear you're in a movie?
0: Wait,
1: Bobby Flay is in One Delicious Christmas?
2: Let me tell you something.
1: Come on.
2: Oscar buzz has been so overwhelming.
0: I mean, what are you talking? Who do you play, yourself?
2: I play Tom Kingsley, who is a food critic. It's called One Delicious Christmas. Yes, they wanted me to act. I said, don't do it, but they said, please do it. So here it is.
0: So when do you see that? And where?
2: It's coming on November 11th, Discovery Plus.
0: Tomorrow?
2: Yeah, exactly.
0: Cool.
2: So viewing everywhere. There'll be viewing parties all over the place.
0: Talking about
2: for
0: it.
2: One Delicious Christmas.
0: Exactly.
1: How do you really feel about a food critic, though?
2: I love food critics.
1: Okay.
2: Yes, we love food critics.
0: Thank you, Bobby. Make this recipe at home. Go to today.com/food.
1: Thanks, Bobby. Great to see you.
0: We're back with Today Food, and one of our very favorite guests, our pal, Bobby Flay.
3: Oh, I'm so excited. He's an award-winning chef, the author of 216 best-selling
4: cookbooks. 216?
3: And we can't forget about his hit show, Beat Bobby Flay. By the way, new episode tonight, where two chefs go head-to-head in the kitchen for a chance to face off against the master himself.
4: This morning, Bobby is sharing a fantastic pasta dish with us. Good to see you, Mr. Flay.
5: Good to see you guys.
4: Bobby. Thanks for waking up early.
0: What are we cooking, honey?
5: So we're making a baked pasta. It's one of those dishes that I think is fantastic for like a Sunday night meal. It's very, very comforting, and it's something that can feed the whole family. So let's get started. It's going to be rigatoni. It's going to be some hot Italian sausage, some broccoli rabe, and some tomato sauce, a little vodka sauce there as well. So I'm going to start off by cooking some rigatoni in some salted water. You know, you've seen this a million times in the Today Show. Lots of salt in your water. Make sure it's boiling, abundance of water. We're going to cook the rigatoni for about 8 or 9 minutes. Well, while that's cooking, we're going to get our sauce going. So we have some hot Italian sausage that I've cooked off a little bit. Some tomato sauce. I've made my own, but if you have a good quality tomato sauce that you like, you can definitely use that as well. And we're going to add a little bit of vodka. This is that, one of the most classic Italian-American pasta dishes is pasta alla vodka. It's basically a tomato sauce with a little bit of vodka in it and a touch of cream. So it almost becomes like a little bit of a pink sauce. Really delicious.
0: What does the vodka do to it?
5: What's that?
0: What does the vodka do to it, Bobby?
5: The vodka actually helps emulsify the cream in the tomato sauce so it doesn't separate. It's sort of a binder in a sense. And also, it's like, I mean, who doesn't want to cook with vodka? So basically, you're making like a creamy tomato sauce with the hot Italian sausage. And then just because we want to make sure that it's nice and healthy, I'm going to put some broccoli rabe in there as well.
0: Okay.
5: And then we're going to take this sauce. I'm going to pour it right over the cooked pasta. This is some rigatoni that I had, cooked ahead of time. Okay. So we're going to cover the pasta in the sauce. And I'm going to add some fontina cheese to it.
0: Yum.
5: And this is all going to go into a casserole dish. And I love cooking things. I call it oven to table, where you create something in the kitchen, you put it in an earthenware or some sort of oven-proof dish like this one.
0: So, Bobby, did you cook that pasta al dente because it's going to be cooking longer in the oven?
5: Yes. That's a great point. You want to cook it a little bit undercooked. So maybe like 3/4 of the way, because it's going to sit in the sauce. It's going to bake in the oven at about 350 degrees. And on top, we're going to put some grated mozzarella and some Parmigiano Reggiano cheese. And then we're going to go to the oven.
6: Hey, Bobby, how do you keep it from sticking on the bottom?
5: Oh, it's not going to stick because there's lots of tomato sauce in there. It's going to be totally fine.
6: Oh, perfect.
5: And actually, if it gets a little crusty on top, that's actually a good thing. It's like, like when you have the lasagna, And the edges and the crispiness around the side. What do you always want that part of it? You definitely get a little bit of this as well. You want to let this bake in the oven about 350 degrees for, about 15 to 20 minutes. Because don't forget, the pasta's already cooked. The sauce is already hot. We're just heating it up. And then at the last second, for the last 3 or 4 minutes, turn your oven up to broil. Pour
0: yourself and cook the top.
5: This is part of the recipe, by the way. And then take out your... Take out your pasta, and you can see this is what it's going to look like.
0: Let's see.
1: Oh, my gosh.
0: Oh, jeez.
1: Oh, I hope
6: that's what I'm talking about.
1: Here, if you're watching this at home,
5: make
1: this.
5: Yeah. And there you go.
1: Oh, it's delicious.
6: Make it out this weekend.
0: Yum.
5: And then basically, you can just take a little bit and just kind of put it in a bowl. Look at that. Nice and chewy, cheesy.
0: Yeah. Look at that.
1: After looking at that, Bobby, it's amazing that anybody beats you on Beat Bobby Flay.
0: Yeah.
1: How's it going over there?
5: Beat Bobby Flay is great. We've done close to 400 episodes, which is insane. But I have to tell you, I'm having more fun than ever. It's so great to be able to welcome chefs from all over the country to come in and take me down. It's actually way more fun when I lose because the chefs are so excited. It's great for their community when they win. You usually have like all these. They have like viewing parties in their local community. It's great. Beat Bobby Flay has been so much fun for me for the last
0: Does your girlfriend like watching it?
5: You guys, Carson asked me if my girlfriend was awake.
0: Oh!
5: The only person awake right now in LA is me, cooking baked pasta for you. It's 5:50 in the morning.
1: If you would just pull that sausage out of that dish, then she'd have a dish that she could eat if you were a little more thoughtful.
5: Actually, Carson, you know what? You've actually done your research because Christina does not eat meat.
1: I know that.
6: Yes.
5: Sausage out of here, she's all good.
1: There you go.
4: We just put a picture of her there as well.
1: Well, last time Bobby was on, he was very secretive about this whole relationship.
0: Yeah.
1: Then he spilled his guts to People Magazine. Now it's fair game.
0: Oh,
1: so she's lovely.
6: Yeah.
1: Lovely,
6: yeah.
1: Lovely lady.
7: Hey, Bobby, real quick, we loved your restaurants in New York City. So amazing over the years. Anything new on the horizon? Anything we can look forward to?
5: In New York City, we're sort of in the wait and see kind of thing right now for New York because, you know, I've always had restaurants in New York my entire adult life. And, you know, we're just going to see what happens. You know, I just opened Amalfi in Las Vegas about 5 or 6 months ago. That's going really well. And listen, you know, New York has my heart. So at some point, we'll be back.

0: this morning on Today Food, the one and only Bobby Flay. For decades, we've watched him create some of our favorite dishes on countless TV shows and more than a dozen cookbooks. His latest is called Sundays with Sophie, and it takes us inside the Flay family kitchen, a collection of dishes inspired by meals with his daughter. Bobby, good morning.
1: Good morning.
0: Well, this has got to be near and dear to you. Does Sophie cook too? You've been teaching her your skills?
1: Yes, she does. So Sundays with Sophie. Sophie's basically standing in for everybody. The idea is that it's Sunday meals or just meals for the family around the table. And actually, I devised a lot of these recipes during the quarantine because, like everybody else, I was cooking three meals a day at home. And so the recipes are incredibly simple, and they're really built for the home cook.
0: Oh, good. I love that. Okay, yeah. Simple. You had me at hello.
1: Okay.
0: Talk about this poached egg. This is cacio e pepe poached eggs.
1: Cacio e pepe poached eggs. So cacio e pepe simply means cheese and pepper.
0: Yes.
1: We usually see it classically on pasta.
0: Yeah.
1: But everybody's cacio e pepeing everything.
0: Now,
1: is this
0: a breakfast or is this, I know, is this breakfast or is this dinner?
1: No, like, this is like breakfast or brunch or okay. Like it could definitely be like a late night. Listen, I there's plenty of times I love eggs for dinner.
0: Me too.
1: And so basically what I do is I make a vinaigrette. This is very, very simple. So it's some white vinegar, some honey, some shallots. Mm-hmm. Okay. This reminds me of when we did our cooking thing together.
0: I know. Do you want me to stir that? I can do that.
1: Yeah,
0: now.
1: Sure. Go right ahead. Exactly.
0: Look at me whisking.
1: And then some olive oil. And then we're going to add some Parmigiano Reggiano cheese, of course. And then some cracked black pepper. So there's the cheese. There's the cacio and the pepe, so to speak.
0: I mean, this is black delicious pepper. Right here. And this is our little dressing.
1: Exactly. Okay. There you go. So then we're going to poach some eggs. And a lot of people are
0: I'm intimidated. All right, show me.
1: So it's two ingredients. One of them is water. The other is some vinegar.
0: Okay.
1: And the vinegar is going to help the egg. This is my big word of the day. Coagulate the egg.
0: Oh, okay.
1: So that kind of brings it to
0: a little vinegar. Do you guys know how to poach an egg? Raise your hand if you can poach an egg.
2: Al can.
1: Al poaches eggs with his eyes closed.
0: Okay.
1: Okay, so we're going to just... And here's a little tip. I crack the eggs and I first put it into a little ramekin because if I break it, I don't want to put it in here.
0: Oh, true.
1: And a lot of times you'll do that if you just kind of go right into the water.
0: Okay.
1: So we're going to let those poach. They poach for, just like, 3 or 4 minutes. And the best thing to do is kind of just do a little whirlpool so it gets a really beautiful shape.
0: Seems like it'd be hard to get those out.
1: Oh, no, they come right out.
0: Really?
1: As soon as you can get them out, you just take them out. It's very, very simple.
0: Okay.
1: Should be no problem.
0: Okay.
1: We have some toast over here.
0: All right.
1: Okay. So... sourdough bread, some kind of country loaf. Mm-hmm. I like mine like slightly thick, maybe, I don't know, maybe in sort of like an inch and a half or so like that. And then just some, good quality olive oil on the bread.
0: Yeah.
1: And then some salt and pepper. And this is one of the things that people forget when they're making toast. Don't forget to season it as well. Salt and pepper your toast. Like bring out the flavor of that delicious bread that you have.
0: I never do that. Okay.
1: Exactly. Okay. So we have the toast. I put a little more.
0: You just roast this in the oven, or you put this in the toaster oven?
1: So you can
0: oven?
1: Put it in the oven. You can put it under the broiler, or you can just put it in the toaster.
0: Got it.
1: I think a toaster is probably the best case scenario, right?
3: It works. Easy.
0: What's happening over here? Should we get these out?
1: You can do that if you want, but we're down here.
0: Okay. Well, okay. I was just concerned about that.
1: This is Savannah in the kitchen, right here.
0: Distracted.
1: Coming to Food Network. Okay, so we have a garlic clove, and I just rub the garlic clove a little bit on the bread just to give it a little bit of flavor.
0: Yep.
1: This is a very savory meal, a little more olive oil, and then we take our poached eggs, and we put the poached eggs right on top, right on top of our bread.
0: Okay.
1: And then we take our dressing.
0: Yes. Okay. Now this is a good stuff.
1: And this is where all the flavor comes in. Okay.
0: Oh yeah.
1: Just
0: how
1: pour
0: did it
1: that
0: taste, you guys?
1: Right over there.
3: Wonderful. Finish it.
4: Really good.
1: Some Parmigiano.
0: Oh my. Oh.
1: Some fresh chives.
0: I mean, come on.
3: Can you make the dressing ahead of time, Bob?
1: Absolutely. And of course, you can use it for salads. Or
0: I
1: you
0: was
1: can
0: about
1: put it
0: to
1: on
0: ask
1: dish
0: that.
1: Or vegetables.
0: Anything.
1: Absolutely. Very, very versatile.
0: Okay.
1: But this is what I was doing at home. It's like you're at home. Like you just take the ingredients that you have in your cupboard and you make dishes. And this was one of them.
0: Okay. Well, that looks. Should I have a bite?
3: Yeah.
0: I'm so worried about those other.
4: Dive
0: eggs.
4: In and go grab.
0: Okay.
4: Them.
0: I just so worried about the words.
5: You got to cut it.
0: Okay. Here we go. Someone else gonna have to read
4: gets
0: this.
4: Gooey, gets gooey.
0: Uh-huh.
1: Gets gooey.
6: Gets gooey. Fantastic. Yeah. Fantastic.
4: Oh, yeah, man, Bobby.
3: Wow, that's a gif right there. Someone's working on it.
5: You can catch Bobby again on our third hour. You can also get his rest.

0: This morning and today, food, our friend Bobby Flay. Bobby Flay is here with an easy meal to make the entire family happy. He's also out with a new show. It's called Bobby's Triple Threat. It's where he challenges some really talented chefs to go up against his hand-picked culinary
1: titans. That's awesome.
0: Ooh. He also has a brand new cookbook out. It's called Sundays with Sophie that he wrote with the help of his little daughter.
1: Aww.
0: Bobby, always good to have you. It's not really fair to call Sophie little anymore.
2: No, she's 26.
1: Yeah.
2: But she'll be calling you after this.
0: Yes, Sophie. Yeah. What was the impetus behind the cookbook?
2: Well, you know, I did all these recipes because during quarantine, like everybody else, I was cooking 3 or 4 meals a day at home. And finally, I actually decided to write them down. Hmm. But the great thing about it is I was basically utilizing all the things at my fingertips. And so the recipes are incredibly simple. It's really it's Sundays with Sophie, but Sophie's basically standing in for everybody.
1: Okay.
2: They're family meals.
0: Mm-hmm. So what are we making?
2: We're making a creamy rigatoni. We have some spicy sausage in there as well. Ooh. Some roasted eggplant. So it's healthful. It's spicy. It's got big flavors and it's easy to make. So
0: people tend to be afraid of eggplant.
2: They do tend to be afraid of eggplant, but this is actually a very quick and easy way to cook it. Al, just take a little bit of olive oil over some diced eggplant. I put a little salt and pepper, and
1: you don't have to peel it.
2: You don't have to peel it. And okay. I put it in the oven. For about 30 minutes, and it roasts. Okay. And it gets really nice and soft. Ooh. And you can reserve it, okay? Then we have some spicy sausage that I saute and, get nice and brown. Try to get a little color on the outside. Mm-hmm. Make sure it's cooked all the way through. And then you have these sort of juices in the bottom. And then because, you know, it's the fall, I want to make it sort of a little bit heady. So I'm going to add a little red wine to start.
1: Oh. What kind of wine do you use?
2: I use a good table wine. It could be a Pinot Noir or Cabernet. It doesn't really matter. And then, you know, something that you want to eat.
1: Send it back just because.
2: Standby, give a white dress on, and then some tomato sauce, and then you let the tomato sauce and the red wine cook together, picks up all that flavor.
1: Any secret to your homemade tomato sauce?
2: 3 ingredients: onions, garlic, tomatoes.
0: That's it.
2: And you taste them. If they're a little acidic, I put a pinch of sugar. I know that's controversial, but like
0: taste good.
2: Exactly.
1: How do you,
2: right.
1: Do you break them up in a blender, or do you?
2: I crush them with like a potato masher while they're cooking.
0: Could you use canned? If you.
2: I definitely use canned. Okay. Absolutely, canned tomatoes are good. So we have our roasted eggplant. We put it in here with the sausages and the tomatoes, and then we have some rigatoni. It doesn't have to be rigatoni.
0: Why do you like the rigatoni?
2: I like rigatoni because it has a little bite to it, and also the holes running through it actually pick up some of the sauce. Then we're going to add a little creme fraiche to this so we can make it creamy. Don't get that on your beautiful white dress.
1: I'm still standing back.
2: Okay.
1: Oh, my goodness.
2: And then some Parmigiano Reggiano cheese.
0: Mm. Oh, Bobby.
1: Oh, man. Are you kidding?
0: That's
2: some
0: money.
2: Basil. I'm here for comfort.
1: Oh, my God.
2: I'm here for comfort.
0: I'm very comfortable.
2: Fresh oregano.
0: This is
1: very comforting.
0: Very comforting.
2: You guys, you're like, let them cook. We're going to go eat. That's it.
1: Yeah. We're like, that's enough, Bobby.
0: You know that help.
2: You guys have like a 4-course meal every single day on the show. It's the greatest
1: like,
2: place
1: it's time
2: in the
1: to
2: world.
1: Eat now, Bobby.
3: But you were one of the first people in the last hour who actually made breakfast for us during a breakfast.
0: We were so taken aback.
1: That's true.
0: We're like,
2: breakfast is very important in the morning.
1: But look, it was pretty simple to make, and this is amazing.
2: Thank you very much. And again, you know, I had some ingredients, and that's what I came up with. And so, the book is really about simple ingredients, and it gets the family around the table. And to me, that's the most important.
3: Which is
2: thing.
3: The most important.
2: Yeah.
3: Could you make like a double batch of the sauce and the sausage, and then freeze it?
2: Al, absolutely. You can definitely freeze the sauce for sure, and then when you want to use it, you know, a couple weeks later, or whatever, thaw it out. But this is also a great family style.
1: This
2: big bowl of this for Sunday dinner.
1: Man,
2: make it happen.

0: We're back with Today Food, joined by one of our favorite chefs, our Bobby Flay.
1: That's right. He's got a new book out next week called Beat Bobby Flay. Conquer the kitchen with 100-plus battle-tested recipes.
2: Yeah, this morning Bobby's teaching us how to win in the kitchen with one of his all-time favorite dishes. Bobby, just when you think you know everything about chili, you're going to do something. Is it a secret ingredient? Is it like, are you going to add some coffee grinds to it? Or are you going to, what are you doing? You're just taking the meat out? You're robbing us?
3: Well, it is a vegetarian dish, but Carson, you have to understand, first of all, on Beat Bobby Flay, I don't get to decide what the signature dish that we're cooking is. It's the other chef.
2: Oh, that's right.
3: So I got challenged to vegetable chili. And also, my girlfriend doesn't eat meat. So, you know, I got to adjust.
2: Smart man. So how do you make it good?
4: Smart man.
3: Well, I'm going to tell you right now. So come on over. So, I'm going to start by making the base of the chili. I always say everything good starts with onions and garlic. So we're going to start with some onions and garlic and then some tomatoes as well. And, of course, you need to bring some spices into the game.
5: And, Bobby, so who's like your girlfriend?
4: You buried the lead.
1: Wow.
5: Just kidding.
3: I knew you were going to go there. You were going to go there.
5: Well, you brought it up.
3: She's going to rename Nameless for now.
5: Okay.
3: But thanks for asking.
2: I'm going to Google it. I'll have it by the end of the segment.
3: Wow.
5: All right. So
3: the
5: go
3: chili
5: ahead.
3: Went right out the window.
4: Sure did.
2: Nothing remains nameless,
4: you
2: Bobby.
4: Meet?
2: It's
4: How'd
2: 2021.
4: You How'd you guys meet?
3: Anyway, so then you add a dark beer to the to the chili, which is one of those secret ingredients, right? And then this becomes the base of it. Now, Carson was asking, like, you know, you rob us of the meat. But you can use things that are vegetables that actually give us the texture.
2: Very attractive.
1: Meat like.
3: So we're going to.
2: Very
3: we're going
4: Carson
3: to.
4: Carson found her. Carson found her on the internet.
5: I will not say it out loud.
2: He did. Very, very impressive.
3: No, he didn't.
4: He did.
2: Yeah.
5: Okay. Vegan so or vegetarian?
2: No.
4: You really are dating up, Bobby. You are really dating up.
2: You are a lucky man.
5: All right. So anyway,
1: went off the rails. What vegetables are you using there, Bobby, to replace the meat?
3: Thank you so much, Al. Thank you so much. So we have eggplant and portobello mushrooms because they have that sort of meaty texture. Mm-hmm. We're going to add that to the chili as well. And we're going to let this cook for a little while. And then basically what happens is you have the base of the chili, and it looks and feels like chili. It's

0: all these cool things that you want to eat. A few tortilla chips with some crunch. Mm-hmm. Got to make sure you have that crunch going.
1: Hey, Bobby, does the chili take less time because it's meat-based, I mean vegetable-based than a meat-based one would?
0: It does, Al, because, you know, if you're cooking something like eggplant or portobello mushrooms, it's going to cook a lot quicker. You just want to make sure that the mushrooms and the eggplant cook all the way through, because then it absorbs all the flavor from the base of the chili itself. You want to cook at that dark beer. You want to get some of that earthiness as well. And then you start to garnish it. A little bit of lime zest on top. So you have some acidity, you have some spiciness, you have a little sweetness, all the good things. And it's a very warming dish. I have to say, like, when I first heard that I had to make vegetable chili on Beat Bobby Flay, I was kind of bummed out because, you know, I am a meat eater. But I have to say, like, the eggplant and the mushrooms do a great job of substituting it. And, of course, it's a little bit healthier. I mean, people are eating a lot more vegetables.
1: I was going to say, is plant-based having its moment now, Bobby?
0: Oh, it's unbelievable. You know, as a chef, we constantly have to adjust to the trends of the way people are eating. And I will say one thing. People are eating healthier and healthier, and I don't think that's ever going to go in reverse. I think it's only going to keep going in that direction.
2: Bobby,
0: so we have to really get very comfortable with cooking vegetables in lots of different ways.
2: Yeah, what did your girlfriend say when she tried that first bite? I was just curious.
1: He's trying to help you here. A brother out.
2: What did she say?
0: You know what? I haven't made this for her yet, to be perfectly honest. But you know, it's on the dock. Well, it's been the summer now. Now you know it's getting a little bit.
3: Yeah, you're right. Well, is she there right now?
0: You tell
3: her. Give it Chef on in.
0: No, she's not here. But thanks so much for asking. You're the best.
3: Bobby, we love you so much. This is so fun to tease you.
4: Does she have a key to the elevator?
3: What else is in your book? We have a couple seconds. What other kind of recipes? Are they all vegetarian?
0: There's all kinds of things, from like piri piri chicken to shrimp and grits. There's some great desserts like a spiced chocolate pudding, eggplant rollatini. I mean, you know, Salisbury steak. There's really classic home style dishes. Cool. And then there's a couple of things in that are a little bit fancier. But it's a, you know, if you're a fan of the show, I mean, Al's been on the show a couple of times. It's such a fun show. And we've shot over 500 episodes.
4: Wow.
0: Cool. And,
4: we've only lost
0: so
4: twice.
0: Obviously, they're not all in this book. This is volume one.
3: There'll
0: be more volumes.
1: It's a terrific book.
3: Thank you, Bobby.
4: It's a great show. It's a great book. Thank you, Bobby. Good luck with the relationship.
0: You guys are the best.

0: are joining us this morning, Chef Elena Besser. She is going to make something awesome as we get back to the routine, looking for those easy and affordable weeknight dinner ideas. And to cook along with us, just scan that QR code. 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Elena, good morning.
1: Good morning, my sous chef. How are you today?
0: I am well, thank you.
1: Good.
0: Putting me right in my place.
1: Absolutely.
0: I love it.
1: Are you ready to get to chopping?
0: I like a woman who's ready to go. Let's do it.
1: Let's do it. Okay.
0: You let me know how to do. How did you pick this as an easy meal?
1: Okay, so zucchini is in season right now. Yep. Therefore, it's going to taste so much more delicious than it otherwise would. And it's going to be more affordable because we have a lot of zucchini available. So I figured let's take zucchini and let's turn it into a luscious, creamy sauce that doesn't have any added
0: ingredients. Now, I said to you jokingly backstage, I said, why do you cut the zucchini in this particular size? Why are they so small? And you actually had a great answer for that. There's a reason for it.
1: Yes, there is a reason for it. So the reason why is because the smaller you cut the zucchini, the faster it's going to cook. And listen, we're trying to get food on the table as quickly as we can.
0: Right.
1: We're busy people, so we want to make sure that we cut it into smaller pieces. These are about a quarter of an inch thick. We're going to add those diced pieces to a sheet tray, half of them, mm-hmm. and then we're going to take the other half and put them into a bowl. So these just get a nice drizzle of olive oil, and mm-hmm. we're going to hit them with a little bit of salt to awaken that flavor.
0: Yep.
1: The higher you go when you season, the more surface area.
0: Oh, that's a thing.
1: Coverage you get. Right. Highly recommend.
0: Look,
1: yeah.
0: Yeah. Yeah.
1: Sprinkle,
0: make it rain.
1: Sprinkle. And then

0: Next thing we're going to do is we're going to take some garlic cloves and we're quartering them. So here's the thing. You could smash them if you want, but I know a lot of people get intimidated by that action. So I figured let's just quarter them, put them right into our bowl, and then we're going to add it with some sauteed onions. And this is going to go at about a medium-high heat until that zucchini is nice and softened. You're going to want to give it a cover so you get that caramelization.
1: How long is that roughly? Like 10 minutes?
0: Yeah, about 10 minutes. Yep. You get the caramelization from the bottom, but at the same time, it's softening the zucchini, and we are left
1: I like where this is headed.
0: This
1: I can do everything you've done so far. It's not out of my reach.
0: Okay, and another thing that maybe also isn't out of your reach for me personally as well, white wine. My friend. So to add even more depth of flavor and to pick up any of those brown bits that we get on the bottom, also known as the fond, we are going to continue cooking that. It's going to infuse with flavor, and we want to cook it at that medium-high heat until it reduces down. It's delicious
1: and luxurious. Is this the sauce? Are you making the sauce? Or is
0: this is
1: just
0: the
1: like,
0: sauce okay, that we're making while those are roasting
1: How's
0: in
1: the
0: oven.
2: This is amazing.
3: It's like
2: it.
3: Creamy.
2: It does.
0: Doesn't it taste
1: no
0: like
1: cream.
2: No cream at all.
0: It's so creamy and silky. So the
1: and
0: reason
1: why after you cook it, you blend it?
0: After you cook it, you blend it. And Al, you make a great point. The reason why we're getting that nice brightness is because once we have transferred that reduced situation that we got over here to a blender, we're adding in the zest of a lemon. That gives us our brightness. Mm-hmm. And then we are also adding in some fresh basil.
1: Mm-hmm. You know what I like that's not in here? I'm glad it's not as eggplant, because I like zucchini, but I don't like eggplant.
0: Oh, well, there you go. Good. I'm happy we didn't use eggplant
3: try it.
0: Then.
3: It's so good.
0: And then a little bit of our pasta water, and that gives us even more creaminess and even more of a starchy component.
1: That's probably where it's coming from,
0: you got
1: the pasta water.
0: How's it going over there?
1: Oh, good. No, we only got about two minutes left, so I'm going to take my shot here.
0: We're going to take our pasta. You can use any noodle that you want. This is, as the Today Show team made sure I pronounced properly, Pockery. We have our Italian, so we want to make sure we're doing it properly. Anthony and Katie. And we are adding that directly into this gorgeous blended sauce.
1: By the way, can I just say, for school nights, if we were making this in the Daily household, we might do this sans sauce and just do it with a little butter and cheese for the kids.
0: So yes, delicious.
1: And then hype it up for the adults.
4: Exactly. Can you use a different pasta?
0: You could use any pasta you want. You could use rigatoni. Really you could use penne. I like fusilli. Something that has a tube. Yes, fusilli. That would catch the sauce beautifully. Great suggestion.
1: Wow, that's
0: we're going to finish it up with a little bit of that fresh lemon juice from the lemon that we have reserved over here. And you can add a little pasta water as you go to get it to a nice, luxurious consistency. And last but certainly not least, we are going to top it with
1: no giant pads of butter. No
3: cream. What are you
1: putting
3: on top?
1: But it feels like it is. It's crazy.
0: We are adding some Sicilian pistachios. We've got some fresh basil, that roasted zucchini. So we get those crispy bits. We get zucchini two ways.
1: Dinner like this.
0: We're starting off with some gorgeous thick-cut bacon.
1: Boom.
0: Anytime there's bacon in a recipe, I'm a happy gal. So we are just going to slice this bacon on up. We're actually making a sweet corn mac and cheese for everyone that's wondering. And what I like to do whenever I'm cutting like pancetta or bacon or whatever, I'll put it in the fridge or the freezer before slicing it, so it just makes it easier to cook.
3: I actually started using scissors.
2: Really? What if,
0: that is also a great tip.
3: Because I sometimes can't get the knife through because it's so fatty.
0: Right? Exactly. But scissors, they'll get the job done. Also great for cutting up herbs for garnish.
3: Good point.
0: Okay, so we're going to render this. We want to make sure that this is cooking at like a medium-low heat. We don't want it to be too high because it could cause the bacon to burn and stay a little chewy. We want it to be really crisp and delicious. Right. So this, what's in season right now? We got a lot of corn.
4: Yes.
0: And it is so delicious. It's so sweet. And it actually has a lot of great starch in it. So we, and that's going to allow us to get a really creamy sauce without creating a bechamel base, which is traditional of a mac and cheese. Right. So we are putting it with the bottom down right into the bowl and slicing it off of the cob.
3: Okay.
0: And you can keep that cob for later, which I will show you what we're going to do with the cob as well.
4: Some people make a stock out of it.
0: Yeah. Exactly. You can make a stock out of the cobs. Al, you always know what's up in the kitchen. I respect that.
4: I don't know much else.
0: Okay. So we have cut off that corn. Mm-hmm. And then what we're going to do is we are going to take that residual bacon fat that we have. That adds that flavor.
4: Liquid gold, baby.
0: Exact. You know it. And we're going to take some shallots that we just grated on a box grater. We're going to mix those up.
4: If you didn't have shallots, could you use onion?
0: Yeah, absolutely. You could use onion. You could use leek. You could add a little extra garlic if you want. And then a little chili flake for some heat. This you can keep out if you want as well. You know, if you're sensitive to heat, don't worry about it. And then, of course, once that's sauteed down, We add that corn in and saute it up. Hit it with a little bit of salt and pepper. Mm-hmm. Your kitchen at this point is going to be smelling amazing.
4: It smells great already.
0: And then we will take that mixture
1: all
0: and
1: that.
0: Transfer it into a blender.
4: Oh.
0: So this blender, it just has the mixture along with our pasta water, which is another liquid gold. I call this unicorn juice because it has this magical thing where it creates a really nice starchy component, which will coat that pasta and give us a luxurious thick sauce.
4: And I notice you have some Parmesan. Is that
0: Yes. Oh, you know it. Okay. So you can use pecorino or parm. Pecorino will give you a little bit of a saltier experience. Mm-hmm. But if you can only find parm, that works too. And we are now making our sauce. So at a low heat or even off the heat, depending on how hot your pan already is, you're going to transfer back and forth between our cheese, a little bit of pasta water, and then we're going to add in my good pal cheddar. It's always better with cheddar. You know it. So we're adding a little bit at a time and continuing to mix because we want the sauce to emulsify and get creamy.
4: Right.
0: If you dump it all in at once, it could break. So just
4: meantime,
0: be careful with that.
4: You've been boiling your pasta.
0: Yes. In the meantime, we've been boiling our pasta. We have taken a little bit of that pasta water to add to our sauce as we're cooking it up.
4: Right.
0: And I even took some of those corn cobs that we had popped them into the water. And what that's going to do is it's going to further infuse that corn flavor into the pasta itself.
4: Okay. And then you're going to take the sauce and the pasta together?
0: Exactly. So once that cheesy sauce has melted and emulsified, we're going to add that pasta directly into it, give it a nice toss, add any more pasta water that we need, and we're garnishing with more cheese, that crispy bacon, and some fresh chives.
5: Oh, it's so
4: baby.
5: Good.
4: This is
0: and
4: like,
0: it's time to eat.
5: You know what I love about this? Because it's salty, but you have a sweetness without sugar or anything. You know?
4: Fantastic.
0: Oh, I'm
5: and
0: so
5: the corn
0: happy
5: made it creamier,
4: Elena
5: without all
4: Besser.
5: The...

0: And it's an exciting day because we are launching a full Today Table cooking show with some of our favorite chefs all over on Today All Day. And we have one of them with us. Chef Elena Besser is with us.
1: Good morning, my friend.
0: Congrats.
1: Thanks. Yeah. I'm seriously so pumped about this series. I think everyone is going to love it. Such fun recipes. Mm-hmm. And it premieres today. Easy recipes.
2: I love that.
3: Well, it smells so fresh in here. I mean, there's just so many herbs that go into this recipe of yours.
1: Yes, there are. Herb quiz, quick quiz. Al, can you name all these herbs?
2: Dill, chive, mint, basil, parsley.
1: Yes. You got them all. Okay. You got them
3: all. Sometimes I have to taste parsley to make sure it's not so long.
1: I love it. This is such a fun way to use all of those beautiful herbs that are in season, coming in season right now. I know our gardens are starting to bloom. And what we're going to do is we're going to create a really easy herb pesto that has a lot of spinach in it as the foundation.
0: So, and we should mention, people can shop along right now. If you just scan that QR code, you can get the menu. I don't know the verbiage for it. I don't have the verbiage, but
3: you can get all the ingredients. It takes you right to Walmart and get some ingredients. They can ship them right to your house.
1: Wow. So this is a really easy herbaceous sauce, and it's going to have some lemon zest and lemon juice in it. So what we're going to do is we're just going to take a lemon. This is a rasp grater, also known as a microplane, and you just zest
3: that beautiful zest into it.
1: At the restaurant that I cooked at, we would get in trouble if we sliced a lemon before zesting it because there's so much flavor in the zest of the lemon itself. Okay. So you want to stop at the
2: pre-zest?
1: Yeah, you can pre-zest, but just make sure. Yeah, make sure you put it in your refrigerator in like an airtight baggie, or you cover it up.
0: Okay.
1: Then what you're also going to do, once you've zested them, you'll slice them in half, take a citrus press, pop that in. Contrary to popular belief, you actually want to put it cut side down to get the most juice out of it. This has one garlic clove in it too, so we will typically take all of these lemons, pop it in there.
0: It smells so good.
1: But for time, I want to make sure we get to all of the different steps. Then you're going to take a ton of fresh spinach, several handfuls. You want to have a really nice high-speed blender or a food processor. Take all of those herbs that we have over there. You can use any variety that you want. And the main thing here is you just want to go with soft herbs that are going to easily break down. You're also going to add in some olive oil, extra virgin olive oil for extra flavor, and we're gonna pop that in, blend it on up, and then you are left with this beautiful bright green sauce, which is right over here.
2: So everyone can see arugula instead of the spinach. To pepper it up.
1: I love that suggestion. You absolutely could use arugula. You could use any green. I love the nuttiness, the peppery taste.
3: This is such a good idea to get rid of those extra herbs in your garden. Because I did that last year. I had all these herbs, and I just had nothing to do with them.
1: It's the best, and
2: it's
1: so easy.
2: Ones that are kind of on their last leg. Kind of throw in there.
1: Absolutely. Freshen them up. So we have rigatoni right here. This is my favorite pasta shape. It catches all that saucy goodness. You're just going to take all that rigatoni, transfer it right into this big bowl of sauce. And what's fun is you can just serve it directly in this bowl. So it's all going to come together right in this
3: bowl. And the extra pasta water.
1: Yes. The pasta water is key. We really want pasta water here. I call it unicorn sauce. I know that's ridiculous. But the reason why is because it's magical, my friends. This has all of that starchy goodness that's going to really allow the sauce to stick to the pasta itself rather than running right off. So we are just going to continue tossing this up. And a fun little thing that I like to do, other than adding a lot of cheese, because I'm from the Midwest and I can't help myself.
3: Wait,
1: I need as
3: from?
1: Much cheese. Chicago.
3: Oh, that's right. We talked
1: about
3: that.
1: And raised, and we're both Wildcats. But you know,
2: are you throwing dates in there?
1: Okay, this is a crazy twist.
2: Oh,
1: so I half of my family lives in Israel. So I love eating dates.
3: Oh my God.
1: Love them. Love to integrate them into anything. And a little bite of sweetness. These taste like concentrated maple syrup, if you will. So I like to add them to the top of whatever, of this pasta specifically, but also whatever I'm cooking.
3: Girl.
1: You like it? And then some toasted pine nuts, because a little extra nuttiness, we're happy to have it. And some extra fresh herbs. And
3: you know what?
1: I'm so happy everyone likes it. What's great about this, too, is that if you have leftovers the next day, it is delicious cold. It tastes
3: like Can I sing your praises? So you should go to today.com, watch her show, get this food, because sometimes when chefs are here and they cook, there's a little buzz in the studio about how good it was. With you this morning, everybody was buzzing about how good this pasta is. And this is another one. And you know what I love about this? Sometimes I find with pesto, it gets monotonous, and I'm eating the pesto, and I'm like, ugh. This is like, you get a lemony bite, and then you get a nice crunchy salt, but then the sweetness cleanses your palate for another salty pesto bite.
2: Yes. Beautiful.
3: So we say
1: that was not planned. Such great descriptions. I love all of you. It's such a pleasure.
3: Thank you.
2: By the way, if you like
3: so
2: dates, Rancho Metaluca.
1: Okay.
2: Makes a, it's a date farm out in

0: TV host Elena Besser. She has not one, but two desserts that we can make ahead of time. So all you have to do is scan that QR code right at the bottom of the screen. You can cook along with us. With one click, select Get Ingredients, and then you can schedule that pickup or that delivery. Elena, good morning.
1: Good morning. Always great to be with you.
0: Pumpkin mini cheesecakes.
1: You know it. Yum. It's always fun when you have an individual dessert portion, and mini versions of desserts just bring me so much joy. So we are changing up the traditional graham cracker crust, and we are using ginger snaps to add that autumnal flair. So we have some brown sugar. We've got our ginger snap cookies, and we are going to pulse this on up in a food processor.
0: Ooh, can I pulse? I love to
1: pulse. Yes, please do.
2: What do you got over there? What is that, butter?
1: Yes, and we've got some melted butter. Feel free to get after that. Once it is all night, keep on going. Yeah. Ooh. And once it is fully the consistency of sand, you're going to stream in.
2: Greg's really having a good time.
1: You're doing great. You're going to stream in that melted... No, you're doing
2: Keep going, Greg. Keep going.
1: Stream in that melted butter. And it's going to end up looking like wet sand. Then you portion it into the little ramekin. And you take a glass and press it down to create this little crust. Chanel, if you want to try it
3: Honestly, I could just eat this by itself.
2: I thought that was brown sugar.
1: It's a little brown sugar ginger snap.
0: Oh, that's good.
1: This is by itself. Right?
3: So you do that.
1: And so you do that. You pop that into the oven for about 10 minutes to set. And then we're going to start on our filling. So we have cream cheese. We have brown sugar. We've got white sugar in here. And we are going... Yeah, I keep doing
2: that. I know. It's KitchenAid, Elena. It's a KitchenAid.
1: I love KitchenAid. They're the best. And we're going to whip this on up. Then we're adding in all of our other flavorings. So we've got the cinnamon.
2: Eggs going.
0: That's a warm flavor.
1: We got our eggs.
0: That's a warm flavor.
1: We have one hand.
2: One more. Let's go.
1: Look at this executive chef right
2: here. There we go.
1: My
2: kitchen at home.
1: Look at that. Skills. I love it. And then we're adding a little bit of kosher salt. We're adding in some vanilla extract. And this wouldn't be a pumpkin cheesecake unless we had our pumpkin puree. So you could also swap out sweet potato if you want. You pop that in here. You end up having this delicious mixture.
2: Yum. Wait, where do you get that? Is that in a can?
1: Yeah, you can get it in a can. Okay. Let's save the time. You know?
3: I know.
1: And then we are pouring it into all of our ramekins. It's a nice, thick, delicious batter. Same. Who doesn't love a good ramekin? Pop that in, and then we are going to bake it in the oven, and this is the fun, really chefy moment here, and this is what's going to give us that luxurious, creamy texture. We are going to add in water to the bottom. This creates a water bath, so what happens is, instead of that cheesecake cooking too quickly, it's going to slowly poach it, so you get that really delicious, creamy texture.
2: I gotta get your food.
1: But wait, there's more.
2: We're going to start eating.
1: Please start eating it. We have some brown sugar and butter. We've got pumpkin seeds. We have pecans or pecans, however you say it. And a little bit of salt. Mix it up. We're making a brittle.
2: Oh, my.
1: We have this brittle.
2: Ridiculous.
1: And we're topping it with... some whipped cream that is sweetened with maple syrup.
0: I wasn't expecting this.
1: The fall flavor.
2: It's
1: Isn't
2: so
1: it
2: soft.
1: Fun?
2: Yeah,
3: Here's
2: it's a
3: thing.
2: Pump. It's
3: Each
2: like a
3: layer is yummy on its own. Like, even that right there is yummy.
1: Oh,
3: like,
1: I'm so... And it's fun to just snack on the brittle because it comes in these nice
2: Wait, we didn't
1: pieces.
2: Talk about the crumble.
1: Oh, we have to talk about the crumble.
3: Okay.
1: Okay, so crumble is such an easy dessert that you can make really far in advance. You can make all of these in advance, by the way. Mm. This you can store in the fridge for up to a week, unmold, and serve it. And then with the crumble, you could make this and freeze it. Wrap it on up. This is cranberry and apple crumble. You bake it in the oven, let it cool completely, wrap it up, put it in your freezer, and then right before you're serving, pop it into the oven at 350 degrees. You're going to put tin foil over it, pour some melted butter over it reheat it, and then serve it a la mode because always ice cream.
2: Is there some lemon something in here? What's
1: there's
2: going
1: some
2: on?
1: Lemon. There's a little orange. If orange isn't your thing, you can just omit the orange.
3: This is great.
1: I'm happy you guys like it. Crumble's so easy. It's so delicious. It's a crowd pleaser. And what I love about it, not very many dishes. You make it in the skillet.
2: Yeah.
1: You pop it on the table. Oh, it looks stunning. And your whole family is going to love it.
2: Cheers to you.
3: Cheers to you. I know they're both really yummy.
0: What are you doing for Thanksgiving?
1: I am going to be in Florida with my family. It'll be fun. It's the first year I'm not cooking in a while.
0: I was going to say,
3: you deserve to.
0: I was just about to invite you to my...

0: So what are we making this morning?
1: We are making a spiced apple loaf cake. We are celebrating the bounty of the season with these gorgeous apples. You can use Honeycrisp. You could use Granny Smith, whatever your favorite apple is. And we're going to start by peeling it up and giving it a nice grate on a box grater.
0: Okay.
1: I figured it would be easier to grate it instead of taking all that time to chop. We're doing a lot of chopping already.
0: That's a nice pro tip.
1: So let's make it easy.
2: Watch your fingers.
1: Yeah, be
0: Thank
1: careful.
0: You. Wouldn't that be terrible?
1: Please.
0: Yeah. Craig Melvin.
1: Safety only. And then the next thing we're going to do is we're taking a bowl of sugar and some oil, adding 2 room temperature eggs, a little bit of Greek yogurt for some.
2: Oh, that's where you get that little tang.
1: You could also use sour cream if you prefer, and then a nice healthy amount of vanilla extract. Mm. In baked goods, vanilla extract kind of acts like the salt. It brings out all of the flavors in the baked good. So if you want to keep mixing that up.
0: And I noticed we keep the wet and dry separate here.
1: Absolutely. We want to keep the wet and dry separate. It's really important to just make sure we're mixing the wet together before the dry so that we have a nice, even baked good that is really fluffy and delicious.
0: Ladies,
1: awesome
0: Sobo, how
3: are
0: you?
3: Yeah, love it.
4: Delightful.
3: Yummy. Really good.
1: Okay. Delightful. Good. And then we're going to add in some warming spices. We have cinnamon, ginger, nutmeg, our flour, all of our rising agents.
0: Warming spices. I've never heard them referred
1: nice
0: to as that.
1: Nice and cozy. And then what we're going to do is we're going to take those apples, we're going to add them to the wet ingredients, and then we're going to mix that all in with the dry ingredients, and it goes into our greased loaf pan. And if you want, you could actually add a little olive oil in there. The fruitiness from the olive oil is really going to add a lovely
0: extra. So this goes into this.
1: Goes into our pan. We bake it until it toothpick inserted in the center comes out nice and clean.
0: Mm-hmm. And now we're making the frosting.
1: It's
3: the frosting is yummy.
4: That's part.
3: Real good.
1: So what we're going to do is we're going to cream together butter and cream cheese.
0: Butter.
1: And we all the butter. Yeah. That's what this holiday is all about. There's even more butter in a second. So get ready. So we're going to cream all this together. And then we slowly, it's not turning. Yes, it is. It's going to turn.
0: Oh, there we go.
1: I was looking at the wrong side. And we're just going to cream that together until it's nice and whipped. We are adding in cinnamon.
0: One of the warm spices.
1: Yes, yeah.
0: A warm spice.
4: Feeling warm.
1: You're learning. I love it. Some vanilla extract as well.
0: A warm extract. That's a warm extract.
1: A pinch of salt to additionally awaken all of the flavor. And then we're slowly but surely, do you want to add it in?
0: Sure.
1: Adding in that powdered sugar. And this is going to make sure it adds a subtle amount of sweetness, but we don't want too much.
2: Yeah.
1: I don't like when a frosting is too overpowering
2: and
1: cloyingly sweet. So we're adding a little bit in. And then a touch of milk to smooth it on out.
0: Okay.
1: And once that is done and whipped to perfection, we're heading on over to our stovetop. This is a fun little extra thing that I think
3: this is unexpected.
1: It's fun, right?
3: Yes.
1: So we're melting a little bit of butter on a skillet.
0: Okay. Mm.
1: And once we've sliced up our bread, you take it.
0: Next level.
1: And you toast it on up so it gets nice and toasty.
4: It tasted toasty, Elena.
3: Did you sprinkle a little salt on top of that frosting?
1: You know I did.
3: It tastes so good. It really nailed it.
1: Yes,
0: that
1: thank
0: frosting
1: you.
0: Is spot on. It's not too heavy either.
1: Oh, I'm happy to hear that.
0: I
1: and
0: like
1: this
0: that.
1: Is a fun dessert that you can serve after the meal. You can also serve it in the morning.
4: I was going to say, it's breakfast.
3: If you want to do a make ahead, then how do you, like, you make it and then you put it
5: freeze
3: in the
5: it?
3: Freezer or the fridge? How
1: yes,
3: long will it
1: you
3: keep?
1: Could wrap it in plastic wrap, then wrap it in foil because we want to make sure no air gets inside of it. We don't want any freezer burn.
3: Yep.
1: Pop it into the freezer the night before serving, put it into your refrigerator. It will thaw and then you can slice it up, griddle it if you want,
3: griddle
1: or you
3: it.
1: Can just have it as is.
3: Yes.
1: And put
0: breakfast.
5: Nice.
1: Yeah, have it for breakfast, have it for lunch, have it as a snack, have it after dinner. Enjoy
4: it
1: season long.
0: So good.
1: Long.
0: Elena, thank you.
3: Have it while you're meditating on that thing.
4: Oh,
3: I still wish we had it. Oh, we would love that.
6: Cannot go wrong with dips.
7: I love dips. I'm a dip head from the old country. Here to show us a few of her favorites is Chef Elena Besser.
8: Hello.
7: So nice to meet you.
8: Oh, it is so great to meet
7: We're
8: you.
7: We're so happy that you're here. Okay, everyone loves that everything bagel seasoning.
8: Oh, yeah.
7: Obsessed.
3: Addicted.
7: Okay, so I didn't think about it in a dip, but you say yes, you can.
8: You can absolutely dip it out, you know?
7: Okay.
8: All about the dips. My dad is... I say he's part bagel because he eats a bagel literally every day.
7: Yeah, so I'm half Jewish. I was like,
8: also that.
7: And
8: this is an homage to him. And so all you have to do, you can buy some gorgeous everything bagel spice at the store.
7: Okay.
8: You can add that on in. I like adding a lot into the cream cheese. That's an important component. This is softened cream cheese right here. We also have some sour cream. So what I like to do is just add that on in.
7: right?
5: I love sour cream.
9: I love French onion dip.
7: Do you
9: love from the packets?
7: Oh.
9: The onion dip packet?
7: Yes.
9: Lipton's. You just dump it in.
5: I can rub it on my gums sometimes with the packet. It's so nice. I'm a strange person.
10: I have that growing up. It's the way it's going.
8: Okay. So we added lemon juice and zest, and we're just going to continue to mix this on up. And do you want to help me out? Let's pour in some capers. Let's add some.
5: How many? The capers are strong. No, you're kidding.
8: I'm serious.
5: All right.
8: I am fully serious here. Big caper fan. And you just mix it all
5: up.
8: Some
5: spring onions.
8: Some spring onions.
5: Let's do it.
8: Absolutely. Great. This adds a nice little crunch. It's like all the things that you love in a bagel in dip form, which
5: is
8: the best.
5: I could eat this with a spoon, actually. I'm not joking. Like yogurt.
8: Would you like to?
5: I actually try it.
8: Okay, here. Let's go. Here, try with the spatula.
5: Thank you very much.
8: Just right there. We have the pretty ones right here, but you add a little extra scallion on top, right?
9: Can I tell you something? This is so yummy. And you can have tomatoes or cucumbers, whatever you want.
8: Any crudité you want, feel free to leave it out. And it doesn't. You don't just have to have a bagel for breakfast. You can have it whenever you want.
5: I love that.
9: Flavor is yummy.
5: That seasoning, I can put in anything, the everything bagel.

0: Good Friday morning. We are following a massive ruling in social media giant Meta overnight.
1: A historic move that could have major implications for some of America's biggest companies. It is August 7th. This is Today. Overnight, the parent company of Instagram and Facebook ordered to pay more than $500 million in a landmark child safety case. A court in New Mexico labeling Meta a significant contributor to the state's teenage mental health crisis. We'll have the very latest in what it could mean for the future of some of the world's most popular social media apps. Supply and demand. The growing push for answers with those foodborne illnesses still surging. Cases of salmonella and cyclosporin now in nearly every state.
2: We have not invested in food safety the way we should.
1: This morning, the mounting question surrounding the nation's food supply and whether enough is being done to keep it safe. Birthright battle. President Trump signing new executive orders cracking down on who qualifies to become a U.S. citizen after a previous attempt was overturned by the Supreme Court.
3: Very unfair decision. Our country suffers because of it, and we're ending it a different way.
1: We're live at the White House with the very latest. Feeling the heat. Triple-digit temperatures set to shatter records across the West through the weekend. Officials fighting those massive wildfires, fearing the worst is still ahead.
4: There is a 100% chance that a spark will ignite a fire right now.
1: We're live on the front lines, and Al has the full forecast. No laughing matter. Amanda Knox facing serious backlash for a new comedy show focusing on her high-profile murder conviction and acquittal. The victim's family outraged.
5: It very much normalizes and trivializes violence against women.
1: Just ahead, Knox's defense of her performance and why she thinks the show actually honors the victim. All that, plus Halloween creep. Stores already filled with decorations, costumes, and candy. An inside look at the earliest start ever to the spooky season. And it's back. The NFL preseason kicking off with a thriller decided on the very last play.
6: Pumps, runs, goal line, is he in? Yes! Carolina wins!
1: We'll have the highlights as fans from coast to coast rejoice in football's return today, Friday, August 7th, 2026.
7: From NBC News, this is Today with Savannah Guthrie and Greg Melvin from Studio 1A in Rockefeller Plaza.
1: And a very good morning to you. Welcome to Today. So happy to have you starting your Friday morning off with us. Laura Jarrett in for Savannah
0: good morning again.
1: It's a busy Friday. We're going to start with these several major stories breaking overnight, including new fire concerns amid those massive blazes near Spokane, Washington. Record high temperatures expected for a huge swath of the western U.S. as we head into the weekend, sparking fears for even more wildfires.
0: Meantime, the CDC and FDA are focusing in on Mexican farms now as the number of foodborne illnesses continues to rise across the country.
1: But let's start with that major and massive ruling against Meta. That company being ordered to pay more than $500 million to address claims their app designs knowingly put children at risk. We've got it all covered this morning. We'll start with NBC's Brian Chung and that blockbuster decision. Brian, good morning.
8: Good morning, guys. This stems from a landmark civil case in New Mexico back in March. The new ruling, just the latest setback for the social media giant, which is facing a slew of lawsuits from thousands of families. A huge legal blow this morning for social media giant Meta. A New Mexico court ordering the company behind Facebook and Instagram to pay a massive $567 million penalty as part of a landmark legal trial. The judge ruling the bulk of that money, $420 million, will be used for treatment services for young people, while the rest will go towards awareness and prevention and other costs over the next 5 years. All this on top of the $375 million in damages imposed by a jury earlier this year, who found Meta knowingly harmed children's mental health on its platforms. The civil case was brought by the state's attorney general, who overnight called the decision a victory for every parent who was worried about what social media is doing to their child and every child who deserves to grow up safer online.
9: It should be a clear signal to everyone in this space and to Mr. Zuckerberg in particular that enough is enough. It's time to change the way they do business.
8: The trial included testimony from Instagram head Adam Mosseri, who pushed back on accusations the company failed to protect kids from online predators. Mosseri touting Instagram's safety measures, but acknowledging the system is not perfect.
10: Even though Meta says it doesn't allow child exploitation content, does some content like that make it onto Meta's apps?
11: Yes.
10: Is that acceptable to Meta?
11: We're not happy about it, but we're also honest about the fact that some will happen and very committed to finding it and removing it as quickly as possible.
8: The trial also featuring old deposition testimony from Meta CEO Mark Zuckerberg.
12: So we need to constantly be vigilant and improve our systems in order to be able to identify the bad actors and bad content on our systems.
8: Some jurors from the trial's first phase not persuaded by Meta's arguments.
13: They're doing it on purpose, but they are aware of what's going on and they know the extent of it and they really do need to fix it.
8: In the second phase of the trial, prosecutors asked the judge to impose fundamental changes at Meta, from reining in addictive features, improving age verification, and using privacy settings to prevent child sexual exploitation. Meta vowing to appeal the verdict, saying in a statement overnight, "We work hard to keep people safe on our platforms and have been transparent about the challenges of identifying and removing bad actors and harmful content."
14: So Brian, how reasonable is it to expect that this is probably just the beginning of decisions like this that Meta faces?
15: Yeah, well, look, there was already that case in Los Angeles where there were multi-millions of dollars that were awarded to one single plaintiff. But I think the big one is going to be one that we're going to be tracking later on this month. Meta is going to face the first of 29 states in Oakland, California, on allegations that they contributed to the children's mental health crisis by making these types of apps addictive. That's going to begin in just a few weeks. There was also another case late last month where TikTok, YouTube, Meta, as well as Snap were sued by the families of four teenagers who died from suicide. They described that as years of escalating harms from these apps. But again, these types of judgments, even in the case of New Mexico, almost $1 billion. That's a lot of money. Right. But also consider that Meta made about $60 billion of annual profits just last year. Some might argue it's just a drop in the bucket and maybe the cost of doing business. So we'll have to see.
14: All right. Brian Chung, thank you.
16: Thanks, Brian. Another major story for you this morning is those foodborne illness outbreaks now impacting people in nearly every state. The CDC and FDA facing mounting questions while focusing their investigation on Mexico, where more than half of the nation's imported vegetables are grown. NBC's Ann Thompson is here with that story for us. Ann, good morning.
17: Good morning, Laura. That common connection between the contaminated lettuce and peppers is raising new questions this morning about just who is responsible for making sure our imported food is safe and why that did not happen in these incidents.
18: This morning, those devastating foodborne illnesses now affecting almost every state in the nation are having a very real impact on many businesses. The popular salad chain Sweetgreen, not linked to the outbreak, slashing its business outlook based upon reduced consumer demand for fresh prepared foods due to the multi-state outbreak of cyclosporiasis. This just the latest ripple effect of dual salmonella and cyclospora outbreaks. Cyclospora, which was initially tied to iceberg lettuce sold at Taco Bell, has been reported in 47 states. The more recent salmonella outbreak, linked to jalapenos from both Chipotle and Qdoba, federal officials say, has reached 27 states. Both illnesses can come from contaminated water. The CDC and FDA saying the tainted lettuce and jalapenos have been traced to Mexico, where 63% of all our imported vegetables are grown. Barbara Kowalsik leads George Washington University's Institute for Food Safety, and she says recent cuts by the Trump administration may play a role.
19: We have not invested in food safety the way we should, and that has led to these big outbreaks, which erode public trust and really impact the entire system.
18: The administration has said the cuts have had no impact. But the government acknowledges the FDA, which oversees fresh produce, just inspects a tiny fraction of the imported food.
19: Only 2%. So how do we know the other 98% is safe? Well, and that's not tested. That's just inspected. FDA doesn't have the resources to go out to those establishments and check to make sure that their food safety systems are working.
18: Only inspected because testing the food means destroying it.
17: Now, amid all of these foodborne concerns, we actually have some good news for you this morning. In Michigan, that's the state hit hardest by the cyclospora outbreak. That state's Department of Public Health is now lifting the lettuce and salad greens warning that had been in effect for almost a month as the cases decline, saying that the majority of the contaminated produce is no longer available for consumption. So they say you no longer have to avoid bagged salad.
20: That is a relief, Ann. Thank you. Appreciate it.
14: We turn now to the war with Iran and the ongoing wait for a potential deal on the vital Strait of Hormuz that was said to be imminent just yesterday. NBC's chief international correspondent Keir Simmons joins us now with the very latest from the region. Keir, good morning.
21: Hey, Craig, look, there may still be a breakthrough to reopen these waters in the hours and days ahead. But as of now, there is no news, which may be bad news for prices at the pump as we head into the weekend. A senior regional official is talking about a power struggle inside Iran amid allegations of an Iranian plot to target Saudi Arabia, even as these talks continue.
17: So they say you no longer have to avoid bagged salad.
20: That is a relief, Ann. Thank you. Appreciate it.
14: We turn now to the war with Iran and the ongoing wait for a potential deal on the vital Strait of Hormuz that was said to be imminent just yesterday. NBC's chief international correspondent Keir Simmons joins us now with the very latest from the region. Keir, good morning.
21: Hey, Craig, look, there may still be a breakthrough to reopen these waters in the hours and days ahead. But as of now, there is no news, which may be bad news for prices at the pump as we head into the weekend. A senior regional official is talking about a power struggle inside Iran amid allegations of an Iranian plot to target Saudi Arabia, even as these talks continue. This morning, amid ongoing peace talks, ships in the Strait of Hormuz still face fire from Iran and a U.S. blockade.
22: If you do not comply, we will compel compliance with force.
21: The negotiations, President Trump said, could conclude this week, still dragging on.
23: I think we're doing very well. I'm involved in the negotiation. I think we're doing fine. It could be soon, yeah.
21: Iran has repeatedly denied having any direct talks with the U.S., but has been negotiating with Oman over the future control of the Strait of Hormuz. The price of oil rising again as millions of Americans hope for relief from higher prices at the pump.
23: We'll see those days pretty soon again, based on everything I see, as soon as the war ends. And I think it's going to end pretty soon.
21: Iran's semi-official Fars news agency publishing, it says, controversial details of the draft agreement now under review in Iran's parliament, including a bar on U.S. and Israeli ships passing through the critical waterway and charges for vessels to pass. Washington and other countries in the region not confirming those reports. But in what one regional diplomat called an attempt to disrupt the talks, a senior Saudi official telling NBC News multiple intelligence reports suggest Iran's armed forces are supervising preparations for coordinated attacks on Saudi Arabia from Yemen and Iraq. Meanwhile, President Trump insisted the U.S. has the capability to return to sustained combat, despite NBC News reporting dwindling stockpiles of some key munitions. Trump denying that, saying the military has, quote, unlimited supply. Meanwhile, Craig, in Saudi Arabia, the leaders of Pakistan and Iraq and Turkey have arrived to sign a defense pact, an indication that America's allies and partners are looking for new ways to defend themselves. Another example of the way the war in Iran is profoundly changing the global picture. Craig.
14: Our chief international correspondent, Keir Simmons, there from the Middle East. Keir, thank you.
20: Back here at home, President Trump once again trying to restrict birthright citizenship, signing two new executive orders aimed to curb what he calls birth tourism after his previous executive order was shut down by the Supreme Court. NBC's Garrett Hake is standing by at the White House for us with more. Garrett, good morning.
24: Hey, Laura, good morning. These new orders from President Trump are attempts to chip away at birthright citizenship after the Supreme Court last month blocked as unconstitutional his attempt to do away with it entirely. The White House sees this as in keeping with campaign promises to restrict immigration, while Democrats and civil rights groups are vowing to take the president and these orders right back to court.
25: This morning, President Trump renewing his efforts to restrict birthright citizenship with a pair of new executive orders, including cracking down on so-called birth tourism.
23: Wealthy people are building businesses around birthright citizenship. That's not the way it's supposed to work. It's a disgrace.
25: The new order's a revamped approach at ending automatic citizenship for the children of non-citizens. After the Supreme Court recently rejected a broader order signed in the administration's first days as an unconstitutional violation of the 14th Amendment.
23: Unfortunately, we had a bad decision, very unfair decision. Our country suffers because of it, and we're ending it a different way.
25: The new orders aim to block automatic citizenship for the children of some non-citizens, including those born to foreign diplomatic staff and to people who are members of federally classified terrorist groups.
23: This should have happened years ago, but we're taking care of it now.
25: They also impact children born to mothers who entered the U.S. for the sole purpose of delivering birth here, so-called birth tourism, which the nonpartisan Migration Policy Institute estimates account for some 26,000 births each year in the U.S., out of more than 3.5 million. The administration says it will also deny visas to some pregnant women looking to travel to the U.S.
2: So if you're telling a consular officer you're here as a tourist, but your true purpose and intent is to go to a baby mill, give birth, and try to mint an American citizen while you're here, then you're committing a fraud against the American government.
25: The nation's largest Hispanic civil rights organization vowing to fight the new orders in court, blasting them as, quote, just another in a long series of efforts to demonize brown and black immigrants.
24: And there's trouble for the White House on another front this morning, with Alaska's Republican Senator Lisa Murkowski announcing she'll vote no on Todd Blanche's confirmation to be attorney general. Murkowski posting this morning that the country, quote, needs an attorney general who will check the worst impulses of this administration. With Maine's Susan Collins already opposed to Blanche, he cannot afford any more GOP defections ahead of a possible vote this weekend. Laura?
20: All right, Garrett Haake from the White House. Thank you, Garrett. And for more from Washington, be sure to tune in to Meet the Press on Sunday. Among Kristen Welker's guests, Dr. Abdul Sayed, this week's winner in Michigan's Democratic Senate primary.
14: We've got lots more to get to here on a Friday morning, including new wildfire dangers across the West. Extreme heat and high winds, both expected to return to parts of Washington state today. The last things that area needs is crews continue to battle several blazes. Al standing by with that all-important forecast. First, though, NBC's Morgan Chesky in Spokane for us on the front lines once again. Morgan, good morning.
3: Yeah, Craig, good morning. An investigator sharing some stunning new details, saying that 37-year-old Aaron Farinacci confessed to starting the Old Trails fire, and that is the one that created the devastation we are standing right in the middle of. Now, he did not enter a formal plea in court on Thursday. Instead, his defense team requesting a mental competency hearing to see if he's even capable of standing trial.
4: Exhausted firefighters in eastern Washington bracing for another long weekend of searing temperatures and high winds that could quite literally add additional fuel to already raging wildfires. On Thursday, prosecutors charged 37-year-old Aaron Farinacci with four new counts of first-degree arson.
3: You believe you have the sole person responsible in custody?
5: Yes, we do.
4: According to court documents, a Spokane County detective says Farinacci confessed to starting the devastating Old Trails fire over the weekend, saying he began planning the fire approximately 2 weeks before August 1st, using a weather app to predict a day that would have high winds, low humidity. According to the police affidavit, Farinacci claims he ignited 25 fires near his home between July and August of last year. He was questioned by police multiple times, but never arrested.
3: Why were charges not filed against him last year?
5: It is not so easy to prove in court beyond a reasonable doubt when all you have is suspicion.
4: Officials say the Spokane complex fires have now burned more than 10,000 acres and destroyed more than 900 homes and buildings. Dozens of additional wildfires are also burning across the West, including a fire in California where one body's been found in a burned home. 65-year-old Herbert Wayne Smith has been arrested and accused of recklessly causing that blaze. Smith telling NBC affiliate KCRA he unintentionally ignited the fire while cutting scrap metal.
6: If I could go back in time and change it, I would. But I can't go back in time. I'm sorry to everybody out there.
4: Back in Spokane, with fire risk at extreme levels, the sheriff warning any activity that might cause a spark could be disastrous.
5: right now with conditions as they are, and they're deteriorating for the next 3 days, there is a 100% chance that a spark will ignite a fire right now.
3: Yeah, certainly concerning. And I also asked the sheriff about the tens of thousands of people still unable to go back home under those mandatory evacuation orders. He says he completely understands their frustration, but the concern of a reignition is so incredibly high. He's asking for their understanding as conditions, again, only deteriorate in the days ahead here. Craig.
14: All right. Morgan Chesky for us again. Morgan, thank you.
20: All right. Let's bring in Mr. Roker for more now. Is there any relief in sight, Al?
0: Well, unfortunately, the short answer, Laura, is no. Good morning, everybody. We are looking right now at the risk of these fire watches, red flag warnings, and the problem is the winds are going to start picking up. Wind gusts of up to 30 miles per hour. Low humidity, as you heard the sheriff say. This is a tinderbox and literally an explosive situation. Right now, we've got air quality alerts stretching from the northwest all the way into the Rockies. But as you can see the smoke pattern over the next several days, you can see that smoky air making its way as far east as Minnesota, Davenport, Iowa, even St. Louis. So air quality is going to be a big problem. Other problem, the heat alerts. 81 million people, especially out west, way above average temperatures with low humidity. The problem in the northeast, we've got a lot of heat and humidity. Big area of high pressure, that Bermuda high, pumping up that moisture from the Atlantic on into the Gulf. So heat indexes today. Dallas, it's going to feel like 103, 105 in San Antonio, 102 in Philadelphia. Tomorrow, the heat continues. Heat index feeling like near 100 here in New York City, triple digits, Mobile, Houston, and Little Rock. And then as we get into the weekend and early next week, temperatures do moderate a bit. So we get a little bit of a break. We're going to get to your local forecast coming up in the next 30 seconds.

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1: Thanks, thank you. Still ahead for you. Amanda Knox back in the spotlight now, more than a decade after her Myrtle acquittal, with a new comedy. It's all about that saga. We're going to hear from critics who want it canceled and what Knox is now saying about the controversy.
2: Also, have you picked out your costume yet? We are going to dive into this year's very early Halloween creep.
3: That's what we call you.
2: Halloween creep. Stores and shoppers already stocking up with more than 12 weeks ago until Halloween. But first, this is today. You're already in costume. This is today on NBC.

0: and will focus in part on her nearly 20-year-old conviction and eventual acquittal in one of the world's most high-profile murder cases.
1: All right, NBC's Danielle Hamamjan joins us from London with that story. Danielle, good morning.
2: Good morning, Laura. The murder case involving Amanda Knox has been closed for years now, but she is still making headlines. We've heard from her in interviews, books she's written, TV series, but this is new. She says she's turning to comedy to tell the story of how she was wrongly vilified. Amanda Knox, once at the center of a high-profile murder case, is back in the headlines this morning. Only this time, she's not in court, but up on stage and facing backlash for the show she's about to put on. Knox is debuting a comedy show tonight in Edinburgh, Scotland. She says it's about motherhood and how she'll explain to her own daughter what happened to her in Italy nearly 20 years ago.
3: What's the worst you can do to me?
4: I bombed in a courtroom and they sent me to prison, so I'm just saying I'd rather be heckled than shackled.
2: Back in 2007 in Italy, Knox was arrested and convicted of murdering her British roommate, 21-year-old student Meredith Kircher. The case drawing global attention, with Knox serving 4 years in prison. She was later cleared of the charges following a retrial.
5: I'm so grateful to have my life back.
2: Now her new comedy, Cartwheel, named after the claim she did cartwheels at the police station after being questioned by police, is being heavily criticized. Among those speaking out, Meredith Kircher's sister Stephanie, who says,
6: "We felt very strongly that the violence surrounding the theme is not appropriate for a platform at a comedy show. But I would have hoped that 2 decades on, we'd maybe have a little bit more empathy."
2: Knox, who's already written 2 books about her ordeal, says this is just another format to tell her side of the story.
7: "I can't speak to what is or is not triggering to Meredith's family. What I can say is that I've never seen the kind of scrutiny and criticism pointed towards a wrongly accused man that I've seen pointed towards me."
2: Despite the controversy, the show is sold out.
4: "Congratulations, Amanda. You're not guilty. You're just deeply unsettling to the general public."
1: Hey, Danielle, it seems that this push to cancel the show is gaining some traction.
2: That's right. A petition calling for the festival hosting Knox to cancel her performance has amassed thousands of signatures saying, quote, "The show mocks the horrific events surrounding Meredith's murder and aims to somehow turn this tragedy into entertainment."
7: "Meredith's family, what I can say is that I've never seen the kind of scrutiny and criticism pointed towards a wrongly accused man that I've seen pointed towards me."
2: Despite the controversy, the show is sold out.
4: "Congratulations, Amanda. You're not guilty. You're just deeply unsettling to the general public."
1: Hey, Danielle, it seems that this push to cancel the show is gaining some traction.
2: That's right. A petition calling for the festival hosting Knox to cancel her performance has amassed thousands of signatures saying, quote, "The show mocks the horrific events surrounding Meredith's murder and aims to somehow turn this tragedy into entertainment." In response, Knox said that her show actually honors Meredith Kircher's memory and calls out the violence that was done to her and to Knox herself. We're now also hearing from the director of the festival, who says it has amassed thousands of signatures saying, quote, "The show mocks the horrific events surrounding Meredith's murder and aims to somehow turn this tragedy into entertainment." In response, Knox said that her show actually honors Meredith Kircher's memory and calls out the violence that was done to her and to Knox herself. We're now also hearing from the director of the festival, who says the decision whether to go ahead with the show lies with Amanda and the venue hosting it. He said the festival isn't responsible for programming, but they've never been afraid of controversy. Laura?
1: All right, we'll see where it goes. Danielle, thank you.
0: All right, we're going to turn our attention to Pop Start in just a bit and a must-see sneak peek for folks of a certain age. We're going to tell you about the plans for this live-action Jetsons movie and the big star who jumped on board.
1: Ooh, that's a tease. But first, Jesse Kirsch is taking us inside a historically early arrival of Summerween. Jesse, the decorations and the costumes for the year's spookiest holiday already filling stores? It feels early.
8: Good morning. Things are getting very scary very early. We'll tell you why coming up.

0: 7:39 this morning on In Depth Today. You heard the music. Yep. Dracula, yep, coming for us. Yep. Halloween creep.
1: Yeah, only the first week of August, but folks, you probably noticed that stores are already pushing the costumes, the candy, the decor. NBC's Jesse Kirsch found one of those stores down in Miami. Jesse, good morning.
2: Guys, good morning. Imagine you're trying to get some back-to-school shopping done, and you see this at the front of the store. Your calendar is not playing tricks on you. This is a Halloween display at stores like right here in Michaels in Miami. And this is something we're seeing all over the place, and we wanted to find out why things are getting so spooky so soon.
3: More than a month before the NFL season kicks off, and weeks before pumpkin spice lattes start flowing, this morning some are already laser focused on Halloween.
4: These are some ways that I'm getting into the Halloween spirit early.
3: But it's not just diehards gearing up at home.
2: Do people really want this in August?
5: You'd be surprised what people are looking for, and we have spawned all this for our customers.
3: Michaels says its stores are going bigger than ever this year, rolling out Halloween decor since June. And customers are here for it.
6: It's never too early to start getting Halloween stuff. It's never too early to start making your costumes.
3: 14-year-old Charlie Ochoa has already begun decorating at her house.
7: School hasn't even started, and we're already talking about Halloween. Is that crazy?
6: No, that's not crazy. Me and my mom, we start getting ready to do our Halloween decorating in June, which is my birthday.
7: June?
6: Mm-hmm.
3: Home Depot's already hyping up its spooky animatronics. And this weekend, Portland, Oregon is hosting a Halloween festival.
8: Am I the only person who's confused about why there are Halloween decorations out right now?
3: It's no secret plenty of people love Halloween, including right here on Today.
9: I'm the biggest fashion boss.
3: But now, dressing and decorating appear to be in vogue earlier than ever, thanks to Halloween creep fueled by social media.
7: Why are people already in the Halloween mindset?
10: Well, it's Summerween. This has been happening since 2024. It started spreading around on social media, and people were showing off their purchases. And of course, retailers love to jump on any trend where they can sell merchandise. And so that's what's happening.
3: From decor to delectables, 67% of parents are already stocking up on candy, according to a new report from Hershey's. Meanwhile, costume giant Spirit Halloween says this year marks the largest hiring event in company history, with more than 52,000 seasonal jobs up for grabs. But while it still may be too soon to find the best deal on your outfit,
11: wow, I don't have the worst costume anymore.
3: However you want to celebrate, apparently, it's already time to prepare to go boo or go home.
10: The best deals are closer to the actual holiday. So this isn't about deals, but this is about maybe newness and freshness.
7: Experts tell us the deals on candy, costumes, that comes closer to Halloween itself. Right now is about getting that unique piece of decor, maybe a candelabra, something that you're trying to outdo the neighbor with. That's what you focus on right now. But my biggest takeaway, guys, is that it is perfectly acceptable right this moment to break open the candy. What do you think, my friend? I think he agrees.
0: It seemed like you were getting a little blink there.
1: Jesse Kirsch. We love the energy, Jesse. We love the energy.
0: Commit to the bit.
1: Thank you very much, sir. It feels like every holiday.
7: Pyrotechnics and all.
1: Every holiday gets earlier and earlier.
0: Isn't that called pushing the seasons?
1: Yeah.
0: Isn't that what your grandma would have said?
1: Pushing the seasons. Yes. You're right.
0: Yes.
1: You know who celebrates Halloween in a big way?
0: Mr. Roker.
1: That guy.
0: Yes.
1: Gives out the full-size candy bar.
0: He does not come
12: up short. The kids deserve it. Although, I'm getting a little nervous about Jesse. Yesterday, he was talking to a beaver.
7: I'm sure. See you guys in a bit.
12: He's hanging. He's talking to a skeleton.
1: Woo! We got to get Jesse some friends.
12: Oh, boy. That's pretty good. All right. Good morning, everybody. We're looking at some heavier showers and thunderstorms making their way across the Great Lakes. We do have a risk for 33 million people stretching from New York down to Washington, D.C., also back through the Mississippi River Valley. We're looking at those heavier showers and thunderstorms pushing on through here. We'll watch that during the day today. The heat and humidity really building up in the Midwest and on into the Northeast as well. Gusty thunderstorms possible tomorrow. More scattered storms all the way from the Gulf up on into Maine. Local downpours airports. Probably going to cause some problems for road travel and air travel as well. Got to watch out for that. Heavier showers and thunderstorms through central Iowa and on into the Northeast. That's what's going on around the country. Here's what's happening in your neck of the woods.

0: That's your latest weather. Dylan's got hashtag PSSP.
1: PSSP, it's a good one. I'm excited for this, guys. Let's go back in time to this classic cartoon, or should I say to the future?

0: A synthesizer was used.
1: Oh, sorry, we were all singing the song. We got really into that. Yeah. It is time now to meet the Jetsons. Once again, a live-action movie based on the 60s animated series is in the works. Mm. And legendary comedian Jim Carrey is headed to space. Wow. Yesterday, it was announced he will officially star in the reimagining. While further details are being kept tightly under wraps, the Jetsons film is set to premiere beyond 2027. I wonder what year it'll actually take place in.
2: Oh, yeah.
0: Interesting.
3: You said that was the first time a synthesizer?
0: That was a synthesizer that they used, a Moog.
3: That was the first time it was used in...
0: in an animated cartoon.
3: Yeah.
0: By the way, what was the Jetsons' dog's... Well, his name was Astro.
3: Astro.
0: That was his real name.
3: He had a real name?
0: He had a real name.
1: Astrophysicist?
0: Nope. Tralfaz. He was actually lost. He was owned by a rich lady who had named him Tralfaz.
1: Is this true?
3: Is that actually true? I can't tell if you're being serious or what.
0: You'll have to.
3: What's the name?
0: Tralfaz.
3: Tralfaz.
2: We're going to look it up.
3: All right. I guarantee you there are people all over America right now Googling. We are going to be back with your boost and that song that you're hearing right now.

0: We got a little Friday boost for you sometimes. All it takes to change your mood is to hear your favorite song. So watch as a baby monitor in little Mateo's room caught Mateo asking Alexa to play his ultimate jam.
1: Alexa, I like Kaya.
2: I'm not quite sure how to help you with that.
3: And everybody have an
1: Alexa, play Kaya.
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5: The persistence, he stuck with it. 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
0: Baby's not messing around. Look at Mateo go.
6: He knew what he wanted.
0: Who doesn't love a little hey y'all?
6: Put us all in a good mood this morning.
7: All right, so to come, a packed pop star, including the comedy All-Stars, teaming up to restart a popular film franchise.
0: Also, we're going to have you grooving into the weekend as well. Global star, our star, she's going to bring her signature sound to our city concert stage. We will be that. What about Trailfest, right? It's not Snowboard Trailfest. Only Iowa Star. I don't know what you're losing, right? You were right. You were right.
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0: It's 8 o'clock on today. Coming up, landmark ruling. Social media giant Meta hit with a massive penalty. A judge ordering Facebook's parent company to pay more than $500 million and make changes to protect young users. This morning, what it could mean for popular apps and your accounts. Then, lesson planning. With back-to-school spending expected to reach a record high, all the ways you can save on your child's shopping list, including why this year buying in bulk may be the answer. All that plus grown-ups back on the big screen.
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0: What a great way to spend the birthday. Welcome back to Today. So glad you have decided to spend your Friday morning with us. We got a great way to kick off the weekend for you in just a moment. Your Lauren Jarrett joining us. Savannah will be back on Monday. You picked a good Friday morning to be here.
13: Yeah, it's always fun to be here for a Friday concert, especially with Ira Starr. It's going to be a good one.
0: Ira Starr, two-time Grammy nominee, global sensation. So we'll do that in just a few minutes. We got a lot happening next week, too.
13: We sure do. Check out this list, guys. Chrissy Metz, Neil Patrick Harris, Julianne Hough, all coming next week.
0: And I'll raise you Jeff Daniels, Matthew McConaughey, Mariska Hargitay, all of them here next week. So be sure to come back and join us next week right here on Today. Right now, though, let's get to your news at 8 o'clock. We are going to begin with that historic ruling against Meta, the parent company of Instagram and Facebook, ordered to pay more than $500 million in a landmark child safety case. NBC's Brian Chung here now with all of the overnight details on this one. Brian, good morning to you again.
14: Yeah, good morning, guys. In New Mexico, a court ordered Meta to pay $942 million after a jury earlier this year found Meta knowingly harmed children's mental health on its platforms. It's a landmark trial that comes just months after a Los Angeles jury found Meta and YouTube liable for harming one teen's mental health. That was the first of thousands of similar cases nationwide. Meta now gearing up for a federal court fight later this month, facing the first of 29 states alleging the company contributed to the mental health crisis by making its platforms addictive. And it's not just Meta. TikTok, Snap, and Google's YouTube were sued by the families of four teenagers who died by suicide over what they say was years of harm endured on the apps. Now, Meta says they will appeal the New Mexico ruling in that, quote, we work hard to keep people safe on our platforms and have been transparent about the challenges of identifying and removing bad actors and harmful content. But again, this is a company that made $60 billion in revenue just last year. So this, almost $1 billion in New Mexico, still just a drop in the bucket.
0: All right. Brian Chung. Thank you, Brian.
13: All right. We turn now to the latest on Kentucky Senator Mitch McConnell. The 84-year-old Republican had been away from the Senate for nearly 2 months now after falling at his home and being hospitalized. Now McConnell says he's headed home. The senator releasing a statement yesterday saying he'd been discharged from a rehab center and will continue his recovery at home. The statement did not say when McConnell would return to the Capitol, but the Senate goes on recess Monday until mid-September, suggesting it won't be until at least then. And he has previously said he plans to retire when his term ends in January.
0: A historic drought is crippling Puerto Rico, with the island suffering its driest July on record. And now the U.S. territory is implementing strict water rationing for hundreds of thousands of people. NBC's George Solis is on the ground for us. He is in San Juan, Puerto Rico. George, good morning.
2: Craig, good morning to you. Starting today, more than 180,000 Puerto Ricans will be without water for a period of 2 days at a time as the country struggles to maintain what's left of their water. We've been talking to Puerto Ricans here on the ground who say they've already been without water for days, if not weeks and months on end, which complicates some of their choices even further. Choices like whether to take a shower, brush their teeth, or even wash their clothes.
3: Families in Puerto Rico this morning rushing to fill every bottle, bucket, and makeshift container they can find as they prepare to go without running water for 2 days at a time. Locals rushing to tankers like these to fill up with a humanitarian crisis looming.
2: How bad is the water crisis right now?
4: It's extremely bad. It's something really hard to handle. We shouldn't be living like this.
3: The contentious water rationing plan, designed to help the island weather a historic summer drought and aging infrastructure that's already left some residents without water for days at a time.
10: Today's my fourth day without water.
3: This is the Carraízo Reservoir, the largest source of drinking water for the San Juan metro area. The water receding so far, this floating dock now sitting on dry land. July was the city's driest month on record in more than 120 years. And while there's been some rain, it has not been enough to help.
15: Two-thirds of the island now under moderate to extreme drought conditions.
3: Puerto Rico's governor saying the situation is out of their control. I don't produce the water. No engineer produces it. God produces it, she says. But that offers little comfort to residents who are demanding accountability as they are forced to make difficult choices.
16: Nobody deserves to live like this.
3: Frustrations reaching a boiling point with no relief in sight.
2: People are upset.
4: Yeah, they're upset. And they should be.
2: Craig, these spigots offering a lifeline. Government officials saying they don't know how long these mitigation factors will need to be in place. Important to note that we're also in an El Nino phase, which means conditions are already drier and hotter than normal. It really just adds insult to injury as so many come to these taps here, filling them, including the elderly, and now have to move them in the heat. Craig?
17: George Solis for us on the ground in San Juan, Puerto Rico. George, thank you.
13: Well, one New Jersey family got an unwelcome guest this week after an 8-foot Burmese python was found living under their backyard shed. Yes, animal control was called in to help, and they actually had to take apart some of the shed there to reach the scaly reptile. After several hours of work, the 40-pound snake was captured and taken to a rescue facility for a full examination. Turns out, well, he was well fed. Oh. He had recently eaten a very large
17: You can see it in his belly.
13: Officials are now working to find the snake a long-term home. Craig, if you're interested in maybe an adoption story.
17: Never.
13: No?
17: You don't think Miles wants a friend? I don't think Miles. We would eat Miles. That snake, if he ate that possibly, he would eat my dog. I would have moved out of that house, too.
13: Okay. Well, no snakes for Craig. Dylan, what about you?
18: That was disgusting.
17: Disgusting.
18: That was so gross.
17: Disgusting.
18: None of us needed to see that. Guys, now, if you could use a laugh, don't miss Pop Start this morning. We've got your first look at the return of Conan O'Brien's award-winning travel show.
17: Yes, it was disgusting, Dylan. This is not, though. Tis the season for back-to-school shopping, and lucky for your wallet, Christine Romans. Well, she's been doing her homework this summer. The biggest expenses facing families this year and where you can score the best deals and the biggest discounts. Right up.

0: Okay, parents. Oh, we'll see you at 12 o'clock.
1: All right.
0: This is when the crying starts. Does it ever stop? Okay, come on, Cam.
1: Okay. You know what, Lily, sweetie? I know this is going to be difficult.
2: Bye.
1: Okay. That was a knife to the heart.
2: Bye.
3: Oh, Lily, we're back. 8:14. Now back with a little Modern Family to get you in that back-to-school spirit.
2: Yes, it is that time of year again. Spending on your family's essentials is expected to reach a record high.
3: But before you're stressed, there are plenty of ways to save, and that is where NBC's chief business correspondent Christine Romans comes in. She is here with some tips, with some tricks that we all need.
2: Yeah.
3: So first of all, Christine, how much are families expected to spend this year, and where are we seeing the highest prices?
4: This is a big dollar retail experience, and we're expecting records here. When you're looking at K through 12 spending, a record $43 billion. That's going to work out to about $865, $868 a family. For college, look at how big the college spending is. A lot of electronics in there. So that's why that number is so big. For K through 12, we're seeing shoes, supplies, you know, just your regular textbook kind of supplies and electronics also there. The top category for all ages here is the stuff you need at school to do well in school, which is your laptop, which is your calculator, all of the different electronics here. We have higher prices for everything this year. A lot of you know that inflation has come to a lot of these categories. Apparel prices are up almost 4%. Footwear is more expensive, sporting goods. Textbooks, though, are down. Educational books and texts, those are down. So this is why we're seeing inflation come to your bill. And it's not just higher prices that are making these numbers bigger. It's also people are spending more and saying they are going to spend more. This weekend is when we start these tax-free holidays.
3: That's right.
4: So really look out for those as well here. That's going to be one way to help,
3: A lot of states do that.
2: Okay, and so what are some good ways to save then?
4: Okay, shop the sales, shop store brands, first of all. Those can be a lot cheaper. I mean, you can see number two pencils side by side. The store brand is going to be a fraction of what the main name brand is. Used, refurbished, secondhand. You know, you can go to Apple, Samsung, Best Buy, Amazon, and you can get refurbished tech. Yeah. That can also work for you.
3: Does it still come with like a warranty?
4: Sometimes it does, right? And it's a lot cheaper many times.
2: Okay. I love my refurbished phone.
4: Do you?
2: Very helpful. Yeah. It's just the same.
3: You've got like three cracks in the screen.
2: It's no different.
4: It works just the same. iPods so much that now I just
2: did you say iPod?
4: AirPods. Yeah,
2: you're on the first gen.
4: I'm 125.
3: 1998.
4: Stop me.
2: Keep going.
4: But secondhand. Wait, I got to tell you about this. So ThredUp, Depop, REI, Played Against Sports. A lot of places you can get secondhand, and it's cool now. So when I got secondhand, I was like, oh my god, we're poor. When kids do secondhand now,
2: vintage,
4: it's because it's cool and
3: you're right.
4: You know, I mean, it really is a big thing, especially for young kids. So and then the sales tax holidays start this weekend. So check at taxfoundation.org. You can find out if your state has a sales tax holiday. That means you won't pay tax on any of this stuff. And so that will make it that much cheaper.
3: And in a lot of states, that actually includes the electronics.
4: Yeah,
3: too,
4: absolutely.
3: Right? Deals and discounts, like specific deals and discounts?
4: Yeah, the back to school deals are here. Okay. Walmart has 1,300 rollbacks in prices on notebooks, glue, lunchboxes, that standard stuff you need for school. Target has 60% off a bunch of school supplies. 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
2: Oh, wow.
4: That really makes a difference. Unidays, Student Beans, ID.me, and then use the memberships and loyalty programs. You know, if you are a Walmart Plus member, Amazon, Target, as I said, look, you will find these student discounts. 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So really dig deep for a lot of those discounts, and you can find them.
2: Okay. Any other ways to find the cheapest prices?
4: I think you want to spread out your spending. Mm-hmm. I think if you want to buy fall clothes, you're going to be paying full price. But the clothing, the apparel that's on sale right now are the summer apparel. Yeah. So try to get your kids to do that. I like to sign up for the box that the school recommends for the school supplies at school. Yep. It probably costs more, but I just can't bear to stand there.
2: You're telling us we can spend money?
4: I am, because I can't bear to stand there at the big box store. They don't have the line notepads that I need. Mm-hmm. And I'm like, oh, my God, I have to go to two more places. So I just buy the box, but do what you need to do. Price matching and use AI. A lot of people just use right into your chat bot and say, I need to find the cheapest, you know, Texas Instrument calculator. Where am I going to get it? And they'll tell you. But Best Buy will do price matches. So will Staples. So you can go and get if you buy it cheaper mm-hmm. someplace else, although most people don't have the time to
3: No, because they got to drive back to the store.
4: So that's use the chatbot. Find the cheapest in the first place.
3: Christine Romans, you're the best. Thank you. And by the way, in case you hadn't heard, you can get Christine other places now. It's not just here in 1A. Check out her new show, Current, with Christine Romans. It streams weekday mornings over on NBC News Now.
2: All right, but right now it's time for another check of the weather. I feel like Al had good school supplies.
5: You know, when we were kids, you know what we used to do? We'd get all of our textbooks, and we'd have a book covering party. We'd we would take paper bags and turn them into book covers, you know, to save some money. Back in school, textbook covers used to cost money. So, Anthony, you know what I'm talking about.
3: Yeah. Anthony's the only one.
5: That's right.
3: Who knows what you're talking about, by the way.
5: That's right. He's the only one. Come on, anyway. Yeah. If you know, you know.
3: Yeah.
5: That was a shot of Anthony.
3: Yeah,
5: come on, anyway. We can't all afford the nice, fancy, shiny book covers, Craig Melvin. Anyway, hundreds of California, Southwest, Texas, 90s along the Gulf, 70s up through the plains. Strong storms today making their way from the Ohio River Valley into the Northeast. Hot and humid midsection of the country. That desert heat unfortunately continues, and that fire risk really continues the Pacific Northwest into the Western Plains and the Rockies. That's what's going on around.

0: Tom Mazzarelli, our executive producer, knew what I was talking about. Because if you brought back a beat-up textbook, you had to pay.
1: Did you have book covering parties in Chicago, Laura?
2: No, it didn't make it to the Midwest.
1: Well, we didn't have
0: did you have books in South Carolina?
1: Wow.
3: If you gave me a grocery store paper bag, I could still cover a book.
0: That's right.
3: The way you cut it out and the way you fold it over and cover it up. I can't believe you didn't cover books.
0: Pop start.
1: Please save us with pop start.
3: I want to talk more about this, but we'll move on. Let's start with Sherry O'Terry. Last month, the SNL alum revealed a personal update that she was diagnosed with breast cancer and undergoing radiation treatment. Well, now she's taken to social media to share a major update on her journey.
4: A last day of radiation.
5: Woohoo!
4: Yay!
5: Congratulations. Okay, you get to ring the bell 3 times. There you go.
3: Oh, so excited. She captioned the post that she was so excited she accidentally rang the bell 4 times and also added that she's healthy and feeling so much gratitude. So we are sending our best wishes to you, Sherry.
1: Yes, absolutely. We are. She's the best. Yes,
3: good update there. Speaking of SNL icons, let's talk grown-ups. The gang is getting back to their old antics.
6: Mom, how would we cheer Robbie up in the old days? A little arrow roulette?
7: Whoa.
8: Did we really do that?
9: Single stupidest thing we ever did.
10: It was the craziest.
11: Moronic.
12: Asinine.
13: All right,
14: I can't believe we're doing this.
3: Well, guys, Grown Ups 3 is officially in production. The cast has been revealed as well. Adam Sandler, Kevin James, Chris Rock, David Spade, Rob Schneider. They are all returning, as well as Maya Rudolph and Salma Hayek-Pinault. Netflix is sharing this picture of the cast all together, announcing that they've officially started shooting the movie in New Jersey. This time around, now that their kids are grown up, the parents are free to go on the ultimate adventure.
0: I cannot wait for that.
3: Reunion. That's amazing.
1: By the way, that was a heck of a dinner party, too. Can you imagine the conversations?
3: Wonder who picked up the bill.
1: Jeez.
3: Next up, Nicolas Cage. The Oscar winner is tackling his latest role as football legend John Madden in a new biopic. Cage underwent a major transformation alongside Christian Bale, who takes on the role of the Raiders legendary owner Al Davis. And this morning, Cage is narrating a new sneak peek at the project.
15: John Madden didn't just coach football, he changed the game. John was a savant, seeing the field in ways no one else could. As a broadcaster, his brilliance evolved.
16: They have no idea where we are, who we are, where we're coming from, or who we're throwing to.
15: His humanity was present in everything he did, including his unwavering love of family and his lifelong partnership with best friend Al Davis.
17: There's only one John Madden. They didn't make another one.
15: His legacy.
3: Wow. The movie, it's simply titled Madden. It lands on Prime Video in November.
1: God, it's going to be good.
3: Yeah, it looks real good. All right, next up, Conan O'Brien, the longtime late night host, is back for a third season of his Emmy-winning HBO Max travel series called Conan O'Brien Must Go. This time around, Conan is headed to the Philippines, India, Morocco, and Amsterdam to immerse himself in the culture and hear from the locals. Al's already laughing. Here's a peek at the trailer.
1: It's a great concept.
18: Conan!
19: 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Could I have a tip, please?
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3: Season 3 of Conan O'Brien Must Go premieres August 21st on HBO.
1: You love this series.
0: Yeah, it's really good.
21: I feel like travel shows are having a moment.
0: They
21: are. With Tracy Ellis Ross.
3: Like, they're fun.
21: Yes.
3: Watching a show around.
0: But part of the best part about watching his show is watching the people react to him.
21: Yes.
0: It's the best.
21: And who don't know it's Conan.
3: Yeah, especially if they're not familiar with him. All right, finally, Jason Sudeikis. We had so much fun when the Ted Lasso star stopped by all the hours earlier this week. And guess what? He's back for one more conversation with our buddy Willie Geist on Sunday Today. He gave Willie a very exclusive tidbit on the new season.
22: And that's what it felt like to us on the inside too. I was like, oh, this is something old, something new, something borrowed, something blue.
23: Yeah,
22: the blue being Roy's language.
23: Did you just come up with that? That was good.
22: I did just come up with that. That'll be the last time I use it. That's for you.
23: This is an exclusive.
22: It's off the dome.
3: Off the dome. You can catch their full conversation this weekend on Sunday Today.
1: Jason Sudeikis is one of those Hall of Fame guests.
0: That whole cast. Brendan Hunt was here with him.
1: Yep. Oh my God. All right, guys. Almost concert time. Grammy nominated sensation Ira Starr. There she is, making her way to our city concert stage as we speak for a half hour of hits right after a local.

0: Friday morning. Crowd with us on the plaza getting ready for a fun concert.
1: Yes, we're about to be treated to quite the concert. Ladies and gentlemen, Miss Starr's here. Ira Starr. Two-time Grammy nominee, getting ready to rock the city concert stage. Are you ready?
2: I'm ready.
1: Okay.
2: Are you ready?
1: We are ready.
2: Yes.
1: We are ready.
2: We've been waiting all morning, but before we kick things off, let's get a check of the weather.
3: All right, let's look at our weekend, see what we've got going on for tomorrow. Scattered storms up and down the eastern seaboard into the Gulf Coast. Intense heat midsection of the country. Unfortunately, fire danger continues out west. Sunday! Things clear out nicely along the eastern seaboard, although a few showers in the southeast and Florida. Heat wave continues midsection of the country. Smoky conditions through the Rockies into the western plains. Pacific Northwest, sunshine through the Southwest. That's what's going on around the country. Here's what's happening in your neck of the woods.
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0: All right, you know what time it is. The time has come. A musical treat from our talented singer-songwriter, Ira Starr.
1: Her long-awaited third studio album drops next Friday, but first, she's going to give us an early taste of Star Girl this morning, but before she does, check out her journey. Singer-songwriter Ira Starr's career is burning bright with hits like Rush and Hot Body. Her Afrobeats anthems and unapologetic style has gained her international fame with more than 7 billion streams globally. 2 years ago, she made Grammy history, becoming the first and youngest Nigerian female artist nominated in the Best African Music Performance category. She's gone on to collaborate with some of music's biggest names, including Wizkid, Kelly Rowland, and Coldplay, even joining the group right here on our plaza. Music, not her only talent, though. Next year, Starr is making her Hollywood debut in Children of Blood and Bone. But first, she's releasing her highly anticipated third studio album, Starr Girl. And this morning, Ira Starr is bringing her signature sound to our city concert stage. All right, she's ready. Fans, you ready? All right, let's get this concert started. Ladies and gentlemen, Ira Starr.

0: We are back. Back with Afrobeats hit maker, Grammy nominated, Ira Starr.
1: Can we get a little crowd love for Ira? Come on. There we go. We need some Friday energy up in here. The two-time Grammy nominee's new album, Stargirl, drops 1 week from today, and we are so delighted to have you back on our plaza, because this is not the first time you've been here.
2: It's not.
1: Right? Back in 2024. I don't know if it was as humid as it is today.
2: It wasn't. I'm not prepared for this weather at all.
1: But that was different. You were with Coldplay. Now it's you. It's all you. How does it feel?
2: It feels good. Yeah. It feels nice.
0: You sound good. You look good. This new album drops a week from today. Stargirl, third studio album. What can all your fans expect from this one?
2: Can just expect Ira Starr and that Stargirl energy. I'm very excited for this album because you can just hear me evolve and my sound evolve, and I get to blend. Like, I take genre blending to another like level with this album. So I'm very proud of my work, and I can't wait for you guys to hear it.
3: Can you solve a mystery for us? Because we've been noticing your profile picture on your different social pages they've been changing to different artists.
2: The tea.
3: Could these be some collabs we've got coming up on this album?
2: Yes. So I have Zayn Malik.
3: Ooh.
0: Oh.
2: On Heaven Baby. I have K1. I have Leon Thomas.
0: Oh wow. Okay.
2: You know,
0: so lots of collabs.
2: I have Theodora from France. I have Wizkid, and I have Brema, and I have Danny Ocean.
0: Wow.
3: That's amazing.
1: It's a pretty good lineup.
4: So now you're going to be adding actress to your resume as well. You're going to be in this new fantasy film, Children of Blood and Bone, coming up in January with a heck of a cast. Viola Davis, Idris Elba, Damson Idris. So tell us about this.
2: Oh my God, that was like one of the craziest experiences ever. I got to learn so much from these amazing actors, being on set with them and how devoted they are to the work. Children of Blood and Bone is going to be an amazing movie the world needs to see, and I'm so happy to be a part of it.
0: All right. Acting, performing, it's all happening. Thank God. You got one more for us?
2: Yes.
0: All right, what are we going to hear now?
2: So now the next song is Tornado by me.
0: Tornado by her.
4: By me.
0: Take it away.

0: Welcome back. We are so enjoying the sounds and the vibe of Grammy-nominated Afrobeat star Ira Starr this morning.
1: Yes, and she's ready to treat us to her breakout global hit, Rush. So put your hands together once again for Ira Starr.
2: So this one is called Rush. I gotta break it down a bit for you guys because, you know, you've been vibing a bit, so... If you know it, please sing with me so I'm not as shy.

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Thank you, thank you. We're back in just a moment on this Friday morning. But first, this is Today.

0: snapping some selfies with the fans.
1: He's signing the fans.
0: Yeah, very gracious this morning. We left some time for birthdays.
1: Oh, absolutely. So let's get to it. Let's spin those Smucker's jars, see who we've got. First up, we've got a very happy 100th birthday to Mary Rodriguez of Port Jefferson Station, New York. You can find her pruning trees, shrubs, and taking care of all of her real flowers. Love that. A happy 100th as well to Alfred Taloub of Pensacola, Florida, a World War II vet. He was enlisted in the Philippines, dedicating his career to Naval Personnel Administration. Thank you for your service, sir. Reese Johnson of Knoxville, Tennessee, 100. Here's a fun fact. Reese has memorized 20 chapters of the Bible.
0: Wow.
1: Say amen. Say hallelujah.
0: Hallelujah.
1: Happy 100th birthday to Joseph Harris of Vacaville, California. Loves listening to dance and jazz and R&B. That's a good-looking man. Natalie Lee Favorito of Brooklyn, New York is 100. This fashionista makes sure to get her hair and makeup done every single day. Looks fabulous. Last but not least, happy 100th to Elsa Moyer of Canton, Michigan. Her secret to longevity, daily word search puzzles, and making her own bed every morning.
2: Love
1: a
2: it.
1: Sense of accomplishment.
0: Yeah.
1: So all happy
0: right.
1: birthday
0: Start
1: to the
0: day with it. All right. Thank you, Mr. Roker.
2: All right, guys, stick around because there's more music from Ira Starr ahead in our third hour. And don't forget to check out her new album, Stargirl, when it drops just 1 week from today.

0: People that watch the Today Show aren't people that are in the family. They're in our family. When we go out there and we get to meet people and they say, I love you, you feel like family, I always say, that's how we feel.
1: They're so excited to be there. We get excited.
0: They're the reason we get up in the morning.
2: This morning on the third hour of Today, landmark ruling. Meta ordered to pay nearly $600 million after an historic court decision over online safety for kids. We're going to break down the ruling and the major changes that could be coming to social media platforms. Plus, it's Summerween. Americans embracing the year's spookiest holiday earlier than ever. So what's driving the Halloween hype and why shoppers are already purchasing costumes and decor months before October? Then later, our pal Allie Love is live in Studio 1A with a summer reset and simple ways to make our daily routines a little more well-rounded. And party on the plaza!
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2: 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Live from Studio 1A in Rockefeller Plaza, this is the third hour of Today. Good morning, everybody. Welcome to the third hour of Today on a Friday.
4: Hey, yes. We made it. That's right.
5: Gang's all, Friday.
2: Yeah, Dylan and Craig are here. And you talk about a special way to kick off the weekend. We had an Ira Starr out there just getting a great concert, songs from her third studio album. We're going to catch up with her inside in just a bit, and she's got one more song for us.
6: She moved from Nigeria last year New York City.
5: And loves it, so she's going to stay a while. All right, well, we can't wait for that, but we do want to begin with a major ruling against Meta, which is the parent company of Instagram and Facebook. A New Mexico court has ordered the company to pay a stunning $567 million in penalties, holding Meta accountable in a historic child safety case.
6: The judge ruling $420 million of that payout will fund treatment services for young people, with the rest going toward awareness and prevention as well. And it all comes after a jury earlier this year awarded some $375 million in damages, finding Meta knowingly harmed the mental health of children on its platforms, bringing the total penalties to nearly $1 billion. NBC's Brian Chung joins us now with the very latest. And first of all, just break down the ruling for us. What does it mean for both the company and people who use the platforms as well?
7: Well, it could mean that the company might have to make changes to the way that we use and see these apps. But again, what we're talking about here was a New Mexico court that's basically said they found Meta liable for harming the mental health of young children and also not protecting them enough from exploitation, sexual exploitation on the application. And again, this is a concern when you consider that there are a lot of young

0: kids that are using these apps. Sure. Technically, those that are under 13 are not supposed to be using the apps at all. And those between 13 and 18 are supposed to have these protections in place. The criticism is that Meta didn't do enough to enforce all of that. And the court saying you need to pay almost $1 billion in total as a result of not having those protections in place.
1: So, I mean, knowing all the damage it can do, I haven't seen any changes to Instagram or Facebook. Right. Will we see changes coming?
0: Yeah, and again, for those that aren't familiar, Meta is the parent company, to your point, as you point out, to Instagram and also Facebook. Again, there's nothing dramatic that we've seen in the way that these apps are working so far, but what New Mexico is telling the company to do is to implement new banners, info screens, improve age detectors to make sure that someone that's representing themselves to be 18 years old on the app is actually 18. Time limits that will be mandatory in the state for a certain amount of hours over a certain period of time, and also a school reporting portal that Meta would have to set up where if a school, let's say a teacher, says, hey, there's someone who's under 13 that is on Instagram, yeah, they would be able to report that. And so these would be ways that New Mexico wants to enforce Meta and force them to put some of these protections in place. But again, that would be for New Mexico. Wow. Only, right. So that would not be a nationwide thing.
2: To the age protection detecting, but to that specifically, to be clear, there is technology that exists where you can take a picture.
0: Right, or scan an ID.
2: Scan an ID, yeah. And the platform can gauge whether you are of age to be using that technology.
0: Yeah, and I think that that's what New Mexico would like Meta to do, specifically with that age group between 13 and 18. Technically, the rules of the road for these apps is that if you're under 13, you're not supposed to be on them. But the problem is that it's relatively easy right now for a lot of young kids to get around those filters when you set up the account. And so those types of technologies would allow someone to be verified as of whatever age they're representing themselves to be. But I think another question is, do you want Meta scanning your ID or having those photos, right? So I think some of that is part of the complicated nature of this debate as well.
3: This is really a Pandora's box. And obviously, it's not over. I'm sure Meta's going to appeal. There are other lawsuits. I mean, this is going to be going on for a long time.
0: Yeah, it's an important point that you bring up that Meta is saying that they're going to appeal this, but this is not the only lawsuit that Meta is facing. And by and large, social media, right? You have that case in Los Angeles where there was one specific young teen that says that while she was a teen using these apps, she developed mental health issues. The court in LA ordered YouTube and Meta to pay a total of $6 million to that one individual. Mm. That was the first of thousands of cases where there could be a copy and paste approach to that legal process. But then also, you have 29 states that are suing Meta. That court case is set to begin later on this month in California. That could be a big one because they're also alleging that they didn't do enough to protect young teens and that they're getting addicted essentially on these platforms and suffering from mental health issues.
2: And meanwhile, you look overseas at what some of these countries have done in Europe and
0: outright bans in some cases.
2: Right. Yeah. All right. Brian, thank you. Keep us posted.
0: Yep.
3: Thanks, Brian, so much. Well, we now want to turn to Americans who are already getting into that spooky spirit. Guess what? Already only the first week of August, but Summerween is in full swing with stores filling their shelves with costumes, candy, decor, just months before the holiday. NBC's Jesse Kirsch joins us now from one of those stores down in Miami. Good morning, Jess.
4: Good morning, Al. We are at a Michael's right now. This makes sense. Back to school in early August. But take a look at this. The front of the store almost entirely taken over by Halloween, something that is still months away. And we wanted to find out why things are getting this spooky this soon.
5: More than a month before the NFL season kicks off and weeks before pumpkin spice lattes start flowing. This morning, some are already laser-focused on Halloween.
6: These are some ways that I'm getting into the Halloween spirit early.
5: But it's not just diehards gearing up at home.
7: Do people really want this in August?
8: You'd be surprised what people are looking for, and we have spawned all this for our customers.
5: Michaels says its stores are going bigger than ever this year, rolling out Halloween decor since June. And customers are here for it.
9: It's never too early to start getting Halloween stuff. It's never too early to start making your costumes.
5: 14-year-old Charlie Ochoa has already begun decorating at her house.
4: School hasn't even started, and we're already talking about Halloween. Is that crazy?
9: No, that's not crazy. Me and my mom, we start getting ready to do our Halloween decorating in June, which is my birthday.
4: June?
9: Mm-hmm.
5: Home Depot's already hyping up its spooky animatronics. And this weekend, Portland, Oregon is hosting a Halloween festival.
10: Am I the only person who's confused about why there are Halloween decorations out right now?
5: It's no secret plenty of people love Halloween, including right here on Today.
11: I'm the biggest fashion boss.
5: But now, dressing and decorating appear to be in vogue earlier than ever, thanks to Halloween creep fueled by social media.
4: Why are people already in the Halloween mindset?
11: Well, it's Summerween. This has been happening since 2024. It started spreading around on social media and people were showing off their purchases. And of course, retailers love to jump on any trend where they can sell merchandise. And so that's what's happening.
5: From decor to delectables, 67% of parents are already stocking up on candy, according to a new report from Hershey's. Meanwhile, costume giant Spirit Halloween says this year marks the largest hiring event in company history, with more than 52,000 seasonal jobs up for grabs. But while it still may be too soon to find the best deal on your outfit...
12: Wow, I don't have the worst costume anymore.
5: However you want to celebrate, apparently it's already time to prepare to go boo or go home.
11: The best deals are closer to the actual holiday. So this isn't about deals, but this is about maybe newness and freshness.
4: All right, so you heard it right there. This moment right now is about trying to find some key piece of decor. You won't find it anywhere else. Something to outdo the neighbor. That's what you focus on right now. Guys, I want to go back to something from earlier. Al, I know you were very concerned that I don't have friends, and I just want to promise you, I really do have friends. Can't you see them? I see them. I have so many friends. We have a book club. Can't you see them? I promise I have friends.
13: You remind me.
2: Oh, my goodness. Jesse Kirsch. Wow. I can't wait for Jesse to start covering Christmas. Oh, Jesse Kirsch.
3: Jesse, A-plus,
2: yes.
3: My friend. A-plus.
2: We love it when the correspondents understand the assignment.
3: Oh, my God.
2: Thank you. Thank you.
11: That was well done.
2: Yes. Proud of New Jersey.
11: I was wondering how he was going to lean in again.
2: He did.
11: But he did.
2: He does not disappoint.
3: That's great.
11: All right, coming up, adorable and adoptable pups are taking over Studio 1A. We'll tell you everything you need to know to bring one of these furry friends home. Then later, actor Keen Ruffalo is in the house telling us all about his new gripping series that's already getting rave reviews. We'll be right back.

0: month marks the 12th annual Clear the Shelters event. It's an NBC and Telemundo initiative that has helped over 1.6 million pets get adopted.
1: That's amazing, right? We are joined this morning by some very special guests. We've got DJ, we've got Teddy, we've got Ravi, we've got Elsie and Brownie. And here's the thing, ladies and gentlemen, all of the pups that you see right now, they are available for adoption today.
2: Oh gosh, how can you not take them all home? We're also joined by one of the campaign's official partners, New York Times bestselling author of Dogs, Boys, and Other Things I've Cried About, Isabel Klee, otherwise known as Simon Sitz. She really rehabilitates rescue dogs and shares their stories online. Isabel, good morning.
3: Hi, thank you so much for having me again.
2: Before we get started, I am so sorry for the loss of little Simon. You lost him just 2 weeks ago.
3: I did, yes. My soul dog unfortunately passed from cancer about 2 weeks ago. And it's been really difficult, but I figured what better way to honor him and celebrate him than encouraging people to adopt.
1: I just want to read just a few of the comments on your videos over the last week or two. Here's one. Simon's journey has inspired so many to foster and give these beautiful souls a chance. Another one is, I've decided to become a foster mom, and we got our first foster today. Simon changed my life. And here's another one. Simon and Isabel inspired us to save this little guy. Simon's impact was infinite. Your videos have changed so many hearts and minds about rescue animals. What are just a few of the misconceptions that you hope to set straight through your partnership with Clear the Shelters?
3: I love on my platform just showing people how incredible rescue animals are. I think a lot of people assume that rescue animals have all this trauma and they're difficult in many ways. But as you can see from these perfect little puppies
2: who
3: are so well behaved, by the way, rescue animals just make the best companions, and it's truly, I mean, I always say that Simon was the love of my life. My fiance accepts that I say that. He just changed my life and completely changed the way that I view love, and I just want to encourage people to have that same experience.
0: Yeah, you know, it's funny. Dylan and I both have rescues, and they were, Bosco is the perfect dog, is a great dog.
3: Yeah.
0: My Pepper was wonderful. So tell us about these little guys, because they're just the best of the best.
3: Yeah, so they actually have a very interesting story. Their mom was a diverted intake from the ACC, which is New York City's municipal shelter. And the owner had to surrender her due to financial reasons, which is really devastating. But when she got into the shelter, they realized that she was pregnant.
0: So these puppies
3: actually have been in rescue their entire lives. They grew up with a foster. They're all brothers and sisters.
2: So adopt them all together.
3: Yes, exactly. Yeah, if you want five dogs, we got them for you. But we think they're puggles, like a pug beagle.
0: Mm-hmm.
3: But they're very sweet, as you can see, very relaxed for puppies. I mean, puppies can be crazy.
0: I mean, each one looks different, but they all have the same temperament.
3: Yeah, I know.
1: This one's been
3: like falling asleep this entire morning.
0: Much like most of our owners.
1: I was going to say, we tend to have that effect on viewers.
3: Yeah, he's like, you guys really need to pick it up a little bit.
2: Ooh, what is your advice for anyone who's interested in fostering or adopting one of these pups?
3: Yeah, I have three pieces of advice that I would give to anybody who's looking to foster. One, I know that I'm promoting these puppies, but don't start with a puppy.
1: Yeah.
3: If it's your first time fostering, puppies can be difficult. It can be overwhelming, especially if it's your first time. I would start with an adult dog who's likely already potty trained. That's a good start.
0: Mm-hmm.
3: My second piece of advice is just to have patience.
1: Yes.
3: A lot of people talk about the 3-3-3 rule with rescues. It takes dogs 3 days to really like settle down and regulate their nervous system. The first few days probably will be difficult and stressful, but it will pass. They will settle in and it'll be great. And then my last piece of advice is just to always keep the goal in mind.
0: Mm-hmm.
3: I think some people foster and they're kind of looking for their perfect dog, but the goal is not for you to find your perfect dog. It's to save a life.
1: So that's great advice.
3: It doesn't have to be your perfect dog. It's temporary. All you're doing is giving these dogs a safe place to land before they find their forever home.
1: Let me tell you. Al, I think your pup's asleep.
2: I just want to keep this conversation going because I just...
3: I know, you're like, like, ask me more questions.
2: I can sit here all day.
4: Did you hear Craig talking about you?
1: Look at that
2: thank
1: face.
2: Thank you for all you're doing, and thanks for coming back.
3: Thank you for having me again. I love coming and seeing you guys every time.
4: Thank you.
2: Well, make sure to scan the QR code on your screen. These puppies are from Bidawi Rescue Center in New York and are ready to find their forever families. For more information about Clear the Shelters, head over to today.com.
1: I got a hankering feeling, Teddy, that you probably just got adopted, buddy.
3: Yeah. Look at his eyes closing.
1: I know.
2: They're so sweet.
1: They are chill.
3: They're really amazing.
1: All right. Coming up, actor Keen Ruffalo. Keen Ruffalo live here in Studio 1A. He's going to tell us all about this bingeable new series that you do not want to miss. And then look who's here. Allie Love. Allie's going to join us with some simple ways to reset our summer wellness routines. Maybe a puppy.
4: Third puppy yoga.
1: Right after this.

0: We're back now with actor Keen Ruffalo getting ready to step into the spotlight for a brand new show already getting rave reviews.
1: That's right. Keen is starring in a coming-of-age series called Sterling Point. It's about a pair of siblings whose life is turned upside down when they become unexpected heirs to a remote island in Canada.
2: So Keen plays the brother, Connor, who is both charming and irreverent as well, and often responds to emotional discomfort by turning it into a joke. Take a look.
3: Connor, I'm going to need you to focus for a second because this is sort of a pressing issue. Gordon has been writing us letters our entire lives and Dad's been hiding them in a safe.
4: Wait, we have a safe? Did you find like big diamonds in there, like beautiful gems?
3: Connor, the last letter that Gordon wrote, he said, find her.
4: Find who?
3: No, exactly. Something's going on. Like, we have to figure out what's happening right now.
4: Annie, the guy's not even biologically related to us. Now he's dead. What does it matter?
3: It doesn't matter to you that our dad's been lying to us our entire lives.
2: Oh, buddy. King, welcome.
5: Thank you. Yeah, thank you for having me, guys.
2: Of course. I mean, here it is, Sterling Point. It's gotten rave reviews. It's been dubbed. I want to make sure I get this right. The binge show for August. How's that feel?
5: Kind of. I don't know. It doesn't feel real still. Definitely didn't think this is where I'd be in August.
0: It's a good place to be.
5: It's a good place to be. I mean, I'm happy to be here. This is crazy.
2: Yeah.
5: I have to hold a puppy, which is awesome.
2: You can adopt one if you want, by the way.
5: Right, yeah. Adopt a puppy.
1: Yeah. You've already got a dog, don't you?
5: Yeah, I have a little Scottish Terrier mix, but you should adopt one.
1: Yeah, there you go. So you play Connor, and it's obviously we've heard he's got a sense of humor, a little irreverent. Is Connor kind of like you, or would you say maybe not so much?
5: Well, I'd definitely say, like, yeah, there's everyone. Like, everyone has a little bit of themselves than everyone else.
2: Yeah.
5: It's like he masks like his own insecurities with humor, and I find that was something that I did to fit in when I was younger, and that definitely played a heavy hand in it for me. And yeah, it's a weird point in his life. He doesn't know what to do. His sister has it all set out. He's the one. He's like the mess up.
2: And the black sheep.
5: Yeah, exactly. Yeah.
1: Did you improvise some of this stuff?
5: Yeah. I
2: could see that. I could see you improvising.
5: Improvised quite a lot of it. all the bathtub stuff where he's like, yeah, that was all improvised. I actually made our DP break on the first take of that, and I heard her laughing, and we had to reshoot the scene.
0: That's always a good sign.
5: Yeah, I was like, oh, okay, so this works.
0: That's
5: works. Good.
0: Yeah.
5: And, yeah, I'd say pretty much in every scene where there's like kind of comedic effect, I do it clean lines for a few times, and then we kind of just have fun with it. And a lot of the time, they really just let me go.
0: That's awesome.
5: It was amazing.
0: Your TV sister, Ella Rubin, was here. Or was that this week? Or was that last week?
2: It's all blur.
0: The week flies by.
5: Yes.
0: But your chemistry is so great on camera. You have two younger siblings. I mean, is it easy to kind of play into that whole sibling dynamic?
5: I mean, I'd say it's hard. Like, sibling relationships are so complicated.
2: Mm. Yes.
5: Especially like, with a twin, someone you've been with your entire life. Mm-hmm. Yeah, I'd say it's definitely like the, like, oh, I love you, but I drive you crazy kind of thing. And I'm sure I did that to her in real life. But it was pretty easy. She's just a really sweet, kind, talented actor. Mm-hmm. And honestly, it just felt right pretty fast.
2: Well, you can tell on screen that the chemistry is genuine. We got some pictures of the place you guys shot up in Canada. Some of the scenes. It looks like quite the summer camp locale there. When you guys weren't shooting, what were you doing?
5: Honestly, pretty much what you're seeing on screen right now.
0: That's so fun.
2: Having fun in the lake.
5: Having fun in the lake. We jet ski a lot. It was really fun. I like grew up in the country, like up on a farm, like kind of in the middle of nowhere. So like the whole aesthetic and being in the nature, that was probably the highlight of the show for me, just being able to like go out and walk outside and be surrounded by trees.
0: Yeah, you're like, I can't believe this is my job.
5: Yeah, right? I was like, this is amazing.
1: That's right. And you're kind of surrounded by both your parents, actors, and your dad, Mark Ruffalo. When did you think, maybe I want to do this?
5: Not for a while. it was definitely, it was around COVID, and it got to that point where everyone's really burning out and being inside. I was starting my freshman year of college just before COVID happened, and I was going for fashion design originally, and I dropped out not long after we ended up kind of separating for COVID. And yeah, I got the COVID depression, as many people did, and I needed to change, and I was lost at the time. And so I saw that acting made my dad so happy, and I was like, listen, I need to try something new.
2: How about that?
0: And he supported you.
2: Well done.
5: Yeah, he was definitely supportive, but he's like, you sure you want to do this?
2: There is a way to make a living.
5: Yeah, it's like definitely less criticism than other ones.
2: Well, it's a great debut, sir. Great
5: thank
2: debut.
5: Thank you.
2: Keen, come back anytime. Awesome. You got a great head of hair, too, just like that.
5: I'm sure he'll appreciate you here saying that.
2: You can stream all 8 episodes of Sterling Point right now on Prime Video.
1: All right.
5: Adopt a dog.
1: Yes, there you go. He's on message. Yes. We like that. Coming up, Ali Love helping us upgrade our wellness routines, including easy ways to add more fruits and veggies to our diets. Then later, Iris Starr has been rocking our plaza all morning long. Not done yet. We're going to catch up with her, and she's got one more song for us. Third hour of the

0: now with our series, Love Your Mornings. August is National Wellness Month. If your regular routine is taking a little bit of a backseat during the summer, like so many of us, maybe you need a reset. Well, here to share her four pillars of wellness is today contributor and Peloton superstar, Allie Love. Allie, good morning.
1: Good morning. Happy Friday.
2: Happy Friday.
1: I don't have puppies, but I do have four pillars that hopefully will make us feel better if you don't have a puppy.
0: Okay.
1: The first one is move. This is something we know, but I want to make these pillars very easy and approachable for everyone. We're very busy. So with move, I always say put your strength in sight. So if you have resistance bands, keep them close by. Or my favorite, you have ankle or wrist weights. You can go ahead and put them around your wrist while you're blow drying your hair, while you're doing your laundry, while you're doing your dishes. So you're getting extra workout while you're doing your everyday activities. The bands can go around the thighs, and I'll show you over here.
0: Okay.
1: You can go around the thighs. You can use them while you're watching TV, your abductors away from yourself. Another thing in part of move, and if this, you don't take away anything today from me, this is the one thing.
0: Right.
1: Is that you need to start getting up from your seated positions or off the floor with no hands. Okay. So if you have a chair, and I know that's maybe unavailable to some people, but let me show you. If you have a chair, just every day, once a day, try to stand without holding on to anything. If that's unavailable, try a light, soft touch when you can. My mother can't stand without touching something, but we practice soft touches at least once a day.
0: What does that do?
1: What it does is help with mobility, core stabilization, right? As we age, as we get older, a lot of things, posture, and then it equips you. We're going to fall at some point, unfortunately. We want to be able to get back up or to roll over. Another thing is getting up with no hands off the floor. Rolling over your knees. Yes. Standing up with no hands. My husband and I, Andrew, we've been doing this in the living room. At certain ages, you're like, I don't need to do that. Yes, you do. You forget how to do it. I had to do it downstairs. I said,
2: Especially
1: I forgot how to
2: do
1: it.
2: Especially with a one-year-old running around.
0: Yes.
1: Exactly. Yes. You're right. Moving on to
2: nourish.
1: Yes. We talk about veggies, and we've been in an interesting time right now. But this time, eat your rainbow freezer. So frozen vegetables. I have a freezer stocked with so many different types of frozen vegetables. They last long. They're easy to cook. And they're healthy. Another thing, and I know our today nutritionist will say she co-signs this, don't necessarily change the menu. Change the order to which you eat.
2: So eat the veggies first.
1: Eat the veggies first, then your protein, then have your starch.
0: Why is that?
1: Because it stabilizes your glucose post-meal. Right?
0: Never knew that.
1: And also, you're going to fill up on the good stuff, and once you're full, you'll probably stop eating, which the starch is not
0: as much as the starch.
2: My problem is I eat the full plate and then go back for seconds.
1: That's not bad, though. That's not bad, you know?
0: Start with the good stuff.
1: Start with the good stuff. Let it fill you. We never want to take away things from people. We want to just be additive. That's all.
0: Right. This might be my favorite pillar.
1: Yes. You like rest.
0: You like rest. I love rest.
1: Well, sleep is important. One of Cleveland Clinic says that when you sleep in a cool room, having warm feet, you end up sleeping quicker, going to sleep quicker. So one of the things that I advise in a cool room, add some socks.
0: So sleep in socks.
1: Sleep in socks. Yeah. It'll allow you to fall asleep a little quicker, according to studies. Another tip that is my favorite is reverse alarm clock. Okay, hear me out. Hear me out.
0: Okay.
1: You got the alarm clock that got you up this morning.
0: Sure.
1: I would love for you to set an evening alarm clock to tell you now it's time to wind down, right? So I like to go to bed around 9:30. I'd set my alarm clock 8:45. Once the alarm clock goes to bed, my son's asleep. That's my time to wind down.
2: Get in the shower,
1: get my stuff together for the next day. So a reverse alarm clock for rest will help you rest better. And then our last pillar is connect.
0: Connect.
1: Okay, 8-minute phone calls throughout the day.
0: What is
1: an 8-minute phone call. Sometimes we don't call our loved ones.
2: 8 minutes.
1: I know, but that's the practice. And the reason 8 minutes is it's short enough for you to pick up the habit, but long enough for you to make a connection. Call your mom, call your cousin, call the best friend you haven't talked to in a couple months. 8 minutes, say, hey, I have 8 minutes. I'd love to connect with you.
0: That's smart.
1: Manage the time.
0: I got 8 minutes.
1: Yeah. I just was thinking of you. Let's go ahead and have a chat.
2: I love that.
1: Then when you're rolling up on that last minute, say, all right, I don't mean to cut you off. You know, I got to go to work. I got the Today Show. I'm going to talk to Allie Love.
0: What if you want to go longer?
1: You can go longer, but it's just as long.
0: I like 8 minutes.
1: I knew you would.
2: Like, I'm never going longer.
1: But really quickly, the last thing is connect cards. Have these around your house or on your phone. Questions to make the conversations more meaningful. So, hey, have 8 minutes. Wanted to check in with you. What's taking more energy than you deserve these days? So you have a point to conversation. They deserve all.
0: Yeah, we randomly call each other.
1: Honey, not all your energy.
0: I love it when you randomly call me.
2: Yeah, you do.
0: Hey,
2: yeah,
0: I've got one of these for you guys.
3: Okay.
0: Al, what's one goal that you're working toward right now?
3: Getting them off the floor without using my hands.
1: My guy.
3: Exactly. I am serious.
0: Okay.
1: That's the one takeaway. These are great, but if that's the one takeaway, that's what we practice.
0: I got one for Dylan, too.
1: Oh, let's see.
0: Dylan,
4: What's your favorite inspirational quote?
2: I'm not really a quote person.
3: I got one for you.
5: I can't miss you if you don't leave.
4: I knew it was coming. All right. Last one. Allie, this is for you.
1: Okay.
4: Where do you need support, not advice?
1: Oh, I just need you to all tell me I'm a good mom.
6: Oh, you're a good mom.
1: I believe that, but hearing it to any mother at any point goes a long way. When you just, Dylan, you're a good mom, how does that make you feel?
2: It makes me feel so good.
1: Exactly.
2: Bragging on your kid all morning. Like, that's all we talked about. So you are a good mom.
4: You're great. Yep.
1: Thank you. See, I feel great. See?
4: God, this was fun.
2: Love it. Thank you.
4: I already feel more well.
5: That's right. It was under 8 minutes.
1: This was shorter than 8 minutes and you got all this information come through.
2: It's true. Coming up this morning, look who made her way inside. We are catching up with Iris Starr about her brand new album before she treats us to one more performance. We'll be right back.

0: who has put on an incredible performance for his all morning long.
1: The Grammy nominee has gained a loyal following with her memorable, catchy lyrics and unapologetic style.
2: And next Friday, she is out with her third studio album. It's called Star Girl. She's going to treat us to a special performance of one of its biggest hits in just a moment. First, so we decided to bring you inside to catch up. It's hot outside.
3: Hello.
2: Before we dig in, you posted a picture recently, I think it was on Instagram. You were in a hospital bed. Yeah. And a lot of folks were justifiably worried and concerned. Mm-hmm. How are you? Everything okay?
3: I'm doing better. Thank God. I'm healing. And, I mean, I have strength today. I'm so happy I was able to even be here today and be able to do this. I feel like that's what it's like giving me the energy right now, but I thank God for the strength.
2: Okay. Let's talk about the performance here. You were here a couple years ago with Coldplay, but this time you were by yourself. What was it like being out there on that city concert stage?
3: Last time I was so shy.
2: Yeah.
3: Last time I was so shy, like, I was just like, oh my God. And I couldn't hear myself, but this one I was like, you know, I'm like,
2: wait, I don't look that shy, by the way, right there.
3: Wait, though, let me explain. Let me explain myself. Yeah, I wasn't that shy.
2: No, you were not. No, you're never that shy.
4: Now that you think about it.
3: Yeah, and I think about it, I wasn't that shy.
1: So let's talk about your previous albums, because they've kind of all been named after points in your life. So you're 19 and Dangerous, The Year I Turned 21. Now we've got your Star Girl era. Where are we at now?
3: Well, in like my grown woman living in New York City era, I feel like this era for me is just like I'm evolving. Mm-hmm. And it's like from 19 and Dangerous to the Year 2021, when people get to hear this album, they'll see how far I've come and how like far my sound has evolved and how confident my sound is, you know. I just got to exist in multitudes in this album, and I allowed myself try new things and fail and fail again and fail again and try it again.
2: Yeah.
3: And it worked out, you know?
1: I love it. What's the significance of purple?
3: So purple for me is like, I'm just like, I'm a visual person, and I like visual cues and visual things that just put me in a certain mood. So, I mean, it doesn't make sense. Color theory-wise, it doesn't make sense, but purple for me was a mixture of pink and black. Mm-hmm. And pink and black was more of like I'm a Gemini. So it's like both sides, yin-yang, and also like, just like masculine, feminine.
2: Yeah.
3: To me, it was just like allowing, because I feel like 1990s was a whole different era. The Year I Turned 21 was a whole different era, and with Star Girl, it's like both of that merging, you know. So that's what purple means to me.
1: That.
3: It's like the mixture of both colors.
4: Mm-hmm. So you manifested that you want to do you've got a number of great collabs on this album coming up, but you want to do something with Rihanna. You have talked about this, and she's been very vocal about being a big fan of yours.
3: Mm-hmm.
4: So how is that going?
3: You know what? Give it to God.
2: Give it to God.
3: Give it to God, you know.
2: Give it to God.
3: That's all I can see.
2: All right.
1: I love it.
2: Give it. We're going to manifest.
3: We're
2: going to give it to God and manifest.
4: There you go.
1: So what's it been like moving to New York? Are you going to stay? Do you love it? Do you like the weather? What's going on?
3: I really love it. I don't like the weather today, though.
2: Well, no one does.
3: I feel like New York, when the weather is good, the weather is good.
2: Yes.
3: It's a great day.
2: Yeah.
3: You just want to be outside. I'm like, you know what? Let me wear my slippers. Let me have a matcha.
2: Yeah.
3: But today, no.
2: No.
3: And when it's cold, it's cold. Like,
1: yes.
3: It's too much. But I really like it here. And
1: like the vibe.
3: I love the vibe. I love the people.
2: We wanted to make sure that you felt like a New Yorker. So we got you. These are essentials.
4: That's right.
2: Yes. These are essentials.
1: Winter comes quick.
3: The hot cocoa.
2: Got you a little hot cocoa.
3: Yes. Thank you.
1: Wait,
3: so
1: that's
3: much.
1: A nice sweatshirt.
2: Yeah.
1: Yes.
2: That's going to cost you $60.
4: Thank you so much.
2: Her new album, Star Girl, it's out next Friday. Don't go anywhere, though, because Ira's going to perform a fan favorite hit from her new project in the third hour of today. Comes right.

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1: We're back with Afrobeat singer-songwriter Ira Starr. She's been putting on a show all morning long, and she's not done yet.
2: That's right. Next Friday, she's out with her highly anticipated third studio album, Stargirl.
3: But first, she is performing one of the project's fan favorite hits, Just For Us. Here's Ira Starr with Hot Body. Take it away.

0: Got Earth Odyssey this weekend, right?
1: You gonna watch?
0: Absolutely.
2: You are a liar. Thank you for joining
0: us. Oh, my gosh.
2: No, he sleeps in. He sleeps in on Saturday.
0: Come on.
2: Have a great week.
3: Good morning. Welcome to Today. We'll start with our breaking news.
4: Start with the weather this morning.
0: 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That's your latest weather. Pop start.
4: Oh, welcome. This is Pop Start.
5: 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I loved it.
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4: 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Why don't we stop?
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8: 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Summer energy on the positive. Next level.
6: Thanks, ladies.
0: We're just getting started, folks. Best time of the morning.

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1: and Chanel.
0: We got it.
1: With today's guest co-host, Willie Geist, plus actor Aaron Pierre, Bravo's Andy Cohen, and some of your favorite Real Housewives.
0: Everything feels all right with Jenna and Chanel.
1: Hanging with us.
3: Hello, Miss Jenna.
1: Hello. We have quite a show today.
3: It feels like we always do. You really? Always do. I say we. You
1: no,
3: always
1: what
3: do.
1: Do you
3: I
1: mean? Feel. Well, you're part of this family. You guys is really not part of this family.
3: Thanks. I feel like I fished for that one.
1: He is part of this family. Yes, you are.
3: Thank you. I feel that way.
1: Should we talk about this new survey that just came out?
3: We have to. Yeah. This is going to really make your marriage better. Having the same bedtime as your partner. They found a bedtime gap.
1: Yes.
3: Is very common in relationship, but the smaller it is, the happier the couple. Did you know this?
1: So guess what? The average couple has an 80-minute bedtime gap.
3: Really?
1: That means one goes to bed and then the other stays up watching Netflix or something?
3: Yep.
1: Okay.
3: So I think because of the jobs we have, we go to bed a little earlier than most people do.
1: Yes.
3: And I've been doing that for 20 years in some form or another. And I feel like Christina has kind of adopted my bedtime. So we go to bed at the same time.
1: Yeah.
3: I might fall asleep a little earlier because she is such a reader like you.
1: Yes.
3: She'll like finish a novel over there.
1: But does she stay up on, does she keep the light on?
3: While she's reading? Yes. I've encouraged one of those clip lights that just goes on the book. She doesn't like them. She has her little side table lamp. But if I turn the other way and as tired as we end up being by that hour,
1: see, I'm very sensitive to light.
3: You need it all down.
1: I need it all down. And the good news is for both of us is Henry Hager likes an early bedtime.
3: He does. That's big. Yeah.
1: And he's, I mean, you know, every once in a while on the weekends, we
3: keep it
1: up a little.
3: Yeah.
1: But in general, he's early to bed, early to rise. We've been together so long that when he doesn't go to bed around my same time, I'm like, come get in bed. Come
3: I
1: on.
3: Know that feeling.
1: Right?
3: I know that feeling. Christina has Mahjong night at our house every Monday.
1: What?
3: And there are a bunch of...
1: Wait, excuse me.
3: It's local so far. We haven't expanded out.
1: I live within a 20-minute radius.
3: I'm sure you're invited. I'm sure if you would like to attend.
1: Teeny?
3: But it's become...
1: Teeny, I'd like to just say, who introduced you to Mahjong?
3: Ooh.
1: It was me.
3: Ooh.
1: Who taught you... Oh, you know, the Charleston and such. Call me.
3: Okay.
1: You slipped that out. You didn't know what you were getting into.
3: I couldn't get it back.
1: Okay.
3: But the point is, it's expanded into like a big social night. So I go in early.
1: How big?
3: And the next thing I hear is like there's laughter outside in the living room.
1: Oh.
3: There are hundreds of women. She doesn't even know most of them. It's just an open invite. She puts it on social media.
1: I'm going to text Savannah right after this. I'm glad my phone ringer's on. Okay. Well, love may not cost a thing, but for singles, it can be quite expensive.
3: That's right, Jenna. The Wall Street Journal recently asked a group of young singles, what is the cost of a good first date? Here's what they said.
4: How much do you think a first date should cost?
5: I would say it depends on the person and their values and their vibe, but I would say $100.
6: Probably like $20 to $30.
7: Well, I guess in New York City, you're not going to get away with spending less than like $100.
6: Typically, I don't really check the bill when I go on a first date, you know, but maybe around $150, $200 maybe.
8: Honestly, like $60, $70 maybe if you're like eating, if you're maybe doing drinks like $30, $40, but I want to do like a nice cocktail, I feel like.
3: I guess also a first date can be anything. You go for a walk in the park with somebody, so maybe the $20 applies.
1: Yeah, you could get a cup of coffee.
3: Yeah,
1: that's not expensive.
3: Exactly.
1: And actually, I feel like for most first dates, people don't do a full meal, do they?
3: I think they do on like date. Like,
1: See,
3: two old married people. Where do people go?
1: And also
3: on dates?
1: Inflation. Like
3: when
1: we went on dates back in the day.
3: Yeah, if you had a $20 bill, you were good to go.
1: Wait, what was you and Christina's first?
3: Well, I mean, it's not fair because it was high school.
1: You took her like in the car, pick her up.
3: Oh,
1: saw her dad say, "Hello."
3: That's a good question. Okay, it was her 17th birthday. We went to Mount Fuji. If you've never been to Mount Fuji, Japanese, just outside the city near Tuxedo Park.
1: You know what? This isn't your first time talking about
3: it. Wow, is Mount Fuji great. Wow. I didn't have my driver's license yet, so she drove me to her 17th birthday dinner.
1: Oh.
3: But I had, like, flowers and all that
1: and
3: kind of
1: stuff. And you paid?
3: Yes.
1: Was that when you were wearing the mock turtleneck?
3: No, that was years later when I was trying to get her back, and I had a mock turtleneck. Full turtleneck, excuse me.
1: Full! it wasn't even mock.
3: Leather jacket and like a snug beige pant. I should have put a chain on the outside.
1: Yeah,
3: now
1: yeah.
3: That I think about it.
1: Yes,
3: but I
1: that would have been
3: anyway,
1: better.
3: We've lost the point. But it's, it can be very expensive to go on a date.
1: Well, you know what's not, it can be cheap. And what my husband probably took me out for was a beer.
3: Beer.
1: And since we like to celebrate all these holidays, guess what it is?
3: International Beer Day. I did the voice. I did the Jenna voice.
1: So to celebrate, y'all, we are going to compete in a few beer games.
3: And you're looking at two people who have competed in these beer
1: games. I've played this.
3: I'm sure you have, right?
1: I'm sure I played with you back
3: Should
1: in the day.
3: Should we start in the middle?
1: So we're going to start with quarters.
3: Simple quarters.
1: Hold on.
3: Yeah, and then this will be flip cup after.
1: Oh, flip cup.
3: So quarters going here.
1: And then beer pong.
3: And beer pong.
1: Are we going to try to race each other?
3: Are we going to race? Oh, God.
1: Wait, do you do this? Okay, ready? On your mark. Get set. Go. Oh, no.
3: Oh, wow. Oh, you know what? This is dead. It's a dead table, guys.
1: Oh, God.
3: I'm not helping.
1: Oh, no.
3: Guys, I need real wood.
1: Is there
3: a cedar or a...
1: Oh, that was close. Okay, hold on. Oh, no. Thank you. Oh. I got it. Wait, no, you go... Oh, no, you do it.
3: Jenna! Got humiliated on national television.
1: It's not been my first rodeo, but
3: you're a rodeo queen.
1: Well, we've got a great show for you today. Our good friend Andy Cohen is here, and we're celebrating 20 years of The Real Housewives with some of your all-time favorite cast members.
3: But first, the internet's newest obsession, Lantern star Erin Pierre, joins us right after this.

0: There is no stopping Aaron Pierre. He can do it all, whether he's fighting bad guys in Rebel Ridge, voicing Mufasa and Mufasa the Lion King, or caught in a love triangle on The Morning Show. That's some range.
1: That is range. Yes. Now he's entering his superhero era as Green Lantern trainee John Stewart in the new show, Lanterns. Take a look.
2: Sorry, no one's allowed in.
3: Really? It seems like the whole town's in.
2: Oh, come on. That's enough, don't you think?
3: John Stewart, we're Hal Jordan, we're partners.
2: Thought there was only one Green Lantern.
3: Well, technically I'm in training.
2: So like a sidekick.
3: Why don't you just make the call?
0: Okay, we are in. This is an iconic character.
3: Yes.
0: What was it like to get the call for this project?
3: Oh, it was a dream come true. It was a dream realized. You know, John is such a beautifully dynamic and complex character. And it was just a joy and a privilege and an honor.
0: We love your co-star around here, Kyle Chandler. And
3: yes,
0: he was here. He said he really liked bugging you on set.
3: Oh, Kyle is like my favorite uncle. You know, we had a beautiful dynamic on set and off of set. You know, he is a dear friend of mine. Mm-hmm. And I really cherish the time that we spent together for that 6 months in California, working together and collaborating.
1: I love your own origin story as well, which mm-hmm. is, you said one of the scariest things you ever did, or maybe the scariest thing, was to like say out loud that you wanted to be an actor.
3: 100%.
1: Why is that?
3: Oh, brother, it's that thing, isn't it, of it's one thing to, I suppose, say something in your mind,
1: yeah,
3: you know, that you want to achieve something or set an objective in your mind. But once you verbalize it, and even a step beyond that, once you verbalize it to the people around you, you now have arguably a duty or a responsibility to at least try.
1: Mm.
3: And I think that's why it was the scariest thing I'd ever done. It seems that it's going
0: working.
3: Okay so far.
0: It's working.
3: It's going okay. Is this wood?
0: Yeah. But you, one thing you can do is work in a hair salon.
3: Oh,
0: that
3: yes,
0: was your
3: who
0: first.
3: Who told you that?
0: We look at Wikipedia. I'm just kidding. That was your first job.
3: Was
0: it your mother's hair salon? Is that right?
3: It was one of my mother's dear friends, her hair salon.
0: Oh.
3: I was about 14 at the time, and I had the immense privilege of taking coats, taking jackets, and I would sweep the floor as well. They did promote me to washing and conditioning hair, which I was very proud of that promotion. Then they got me behind the sink and doing braiding, but my hands are not agile enough. And, you know, these wonderful individuals, they didn't have 12 hours to get their hair braided. So they demoted me again. But you can imagine, you know, I'm a 14-year-old kid, you know, around, you know, all of these women. I was like, this is wonderful.
0: Taught you how to work with tons of people. It probably helped prepare
3: absolutely.
0: You in some ways.
3: It definitely helped me mature.
0: Yeah.
3: And it helped me become more emotionally intelligent.
0: I mean, I hate to even go here, but Chanel would kill me if I didn't. You're also dubbed the internet's boyfriend. You're a heartthrob.
1: Oh, boy.
0: I think like Chanel and Kyle talked about getting lost in your eyes.
3: Kyle did not say
0: that. Yes, he did. I believe, I wish we had it on camera, but he said he would get lost in your eyes while y'all were filming.
3: Oh,
0: what's that
3: Kyle.
0: Been like? Kind of wild?
3: Listen, we're all only human. I would be lying to you if I said it isn't warmly received. You know, I'm very appreciative of it. Definitely makes me smile. And it's all fun. It's all fun. It's all just fun and it's a good time.
0: I guess the ladies around here want to know if you're single.
1: Oh gosh.
0: I'm married. He's married.
1: Yeah.
0: But the ladies around here are wondering if you're single.
3: I am, and I'm just very locked into you know, being the best father I can be, and, you know, being the best artist I can be. I'm just trying my best to get it right. And I never get it right, but I'm trying to get closer every day.
0: Really beautiful. You're such a lovely person. Thank you, Aaron.
1: Thanks, Aaron.
0: And Lanterns premieres on HBO August 16th.
1: Coming up next, Bravo's Andy Cohen is here. A lot to celebrate these days, including 20 years of The Real Housewives. Andy, always excited to be here. He joins us right after this.
0: He really does kind of...

0: Andy Cohen has spent the last two decades helping turn The Real Housewives into a pop culture phenomenon. 20 years after Orange County, the franchise now spans multiple cities and has created iconic personalities.
1: And we are celebrating with a man who's been there from the beginning, who started it all. Andy, welcome back.
2: Great to see you. Good morning.
0: 20 years.
2: So exciting. I'm very emotional about this. It's been an incredible journey, and I just love these women so much, and they are beloved around the world. And it's just incredible to see these women who started sharing their lives 20, 18, 17, 16 years ago, who have just opened up their lives to us, and we've seen everything.
0: I mean, it's kind of wild what you have done for our culture, what this has done for our culture. When you think back to 20 years ago, I read somewhere that you almost didn't air that first episode.
2: There was talk during the first season of what are we going to do with this show? The footage, we didn't know what. Anyway, we almost didn't, and I'm so glad we did.
0: Yeah.
2: So, and I remember the name was changed from, it was just going to be The Real Housewives, and it was changed to The Real Housewives of Orange County, and I thought, well, that's a dumb name. That makes no sense. And my boss said, well, in case we ever do it anywhere else. And I was like, we're not doing this show anywhere else. Here we are. So what, I'm an idiot.
1: It is such a cultural phenomenon now. It's so part of our lives. Can you take us back to just the idea? Like, what was the kernel of the thought that made you think this could be a hit?
2: Scott Dunlop brought us a tape of a group of women in Orange County who were beautiful, and they were aspirational in their lives. I mean, Vicky, who's going to be on in a minute,
0: Yes. She
2: had a grotto in her backyard, but she was this beautiful insurance agent who worked all the time. And the way they communicated with their children was different than we were familiar in New York or St. Louis, where I'm from. And it was like, it was very sexy also. Mm-hmm. It was provocative, and it was a window into life in Orange County.
0: Yeah.
2: At that year, which was 2006,
0: wow.
2: Remember Tom Shale's first review for the Washington Post of The Real Housewives of Orange County? It was not a great review, but he did say that it was a sociological journey about the nouveau riche, as he said, in 2006 in Orange County. And I love sociology. I love human behavior.
0: Yeah.
2: And I think that's one of the reasons why this show is still so big. I think people love to see how our women are going to react and act, and that's what's kept us in.
0: One thing about anniversaries is they mark time.
2: Yes.
0: In 20 years, your life, your personal life has changed so much.
2: Incredible.
0: You have two little babes.
2: Yeah.
0: What do they think Daddy does for work?
2: They know about Watch What Happens Live because they come all the time.
0: Yeah.
2: And they love the snacks there.
0: Yeah, so do I.
2: The housewives are a little confused by. I won't let them watch. I just say this is the show with the beautiful women.
0: Do they wonder why you're always surrounded by these beautiful women?
2: I think they like it. But they, you know, I remember. I mean, Ben, when he was a baby, met Luann and Vicky and Kyle. I mean, they've actually had intersections with them through their lives that they don't even realize.
1: And your kids are right. The snacks are really good at watching.
0: They are. They're so much better.
1: Top shelf snacks.
2: No, wait until they find out about the bar.
1: Well, that's the next phase
2: yes.
1: of their development. You also, in these last 20 years and much more recently, have a new man in your life.
2: True.
1: You're on Instagram. It's out there.
2: Yes.
1: Tell us all about it.
0: We're so happy for you.
2: I'm happy for myself, too. You know what? Everything comes at the right time, as Hoda says. Mm-hmm. You know, my kids came.

0: at the right time, and I met a great guy, and I went to a party that I wasn't planning on going to, and I saw him from across the room, and I was like, who is that? I want to talk to him. And I made that move, and we haven't stopped talking.
1: Yeah, that's so great. Well, we were just talking about when we've gone on your show, we always say things that make Page Six.
0: Okay.
1: So we're going to try to do this here, okay?
0: Oh, wonderful.
1: We want to turn the tables. We have a new game we're calling Andy's Got a Mandy.
0: Oh, God. He's going to love this. Oh, man. Oh, the housewives are back there. Very
1: yeah, they like it, too.
0: Yeah, they do.
1: Okay.
0: Yeah. Oh, they're like, yeah,
1: they like
0: he's, yeah.
1: Everybody that's ever been on your show. Okay, where was your first kiss?
0: Oh Lord. Where was it? On my terrace.
1: Oh.
2: Okay. Very romantic. Perfect. Who plans date night?
0: You. Both of us. Yes.
2: Alternate.
0: We're okay. Grown men.
1: Is he a Housewives fan?
0: No.
1: Ooh.
0: He's not a fan. He just isn't. I got him into Traders.
1: Yeah.
0: I'm going to have him watch Ultimate Girls Trip roaring 20th because it gives him a sense of the whole
1: scope.
0: Thing.
2: Yeah.
1: Yeah.
2: He'll get there. It's inevitable.
1: But it's also kind of nice, right?
0: It's great. Listen, he's a finance guy. I don't know crap about money.
1: Yeah.
0: I mean, about what he does.
1: Yeah, exactly. Yes. You know some crap.
2: To get
1: about
2: to Andy, you got to go through Anderson. What does Anderson think about your new man?
0: Thumbs up from Anderson.
2: Right away.
0: Yes,
2: right.
0: He's next. I'm going to set him up next.
1: Yeah, I know. I want to set him up.
0: Yeah, good. Let's work
1: on
0: that.
1: Okay, let's do it.
0: Okay.
1: You all have a 16-year age gap.
0: Yes.
1: When does that show up the most?
2: Wow.
0: You know what? It really doesn't. He's younger, but he's kind of the adult.
1: Old soul.
0: Yeah,
1: the old soul.
0: Yeah, in a weird way. So it doesn't really. It's very, we're very copacetic. We have similar views about life and everything so far.
2: It feels like a really good match for
0: you. It's good.
2: What's one thing you do that drives him crazy, Andy? Can you think of
1: something? Oh, wow.
0: We're in the honeymoon.
2: It's
0: early. Been 13 months.
2: Yeah.
1: And what's been the biggest surprise about the relationship?
0: That I found him.
1: Oh.
0: Yeah. I can't believe I found him. I'm stunned every day.
2: Will we ever see him on Bravo? Will he step in front of the camera?
0: No.
2: Never.
0: You will not.
2: And that's the way it should be.
1: Protect it.
0: No, but I'm dying. He was supposed to come to the premiere party, and he got called away on business. I'm dying for him to meet the women.
1: Yes.
0: Yes.
1: We need to have a little party.
0: Right?
1: Have all the girls out to your house.
0: Yes, great.
1: It looks fab.
0: Love it.
1: All right, Andy is sticking around, and we're going to be joined by some legendary Real Housewives right after this.
2: The All-Stars.
1: There they are.

0: We are back with Andy Cohen celebrating the 20th anniversary of The Real Housewives. And we are joined now by some of the OG icons of the Housewives world.
1: This is an all-star game.
0: It sure is.
1: Vicki Gunvalson of Orange County, Kyle Richards of Beverly Hills, Teresa Giudice of New Jersey, Luann de Lesseps of New York, the Countess, Gisele Bryant of Potomac, and Lisa Barlow of Salt Lake City. Welcome, ladies.
0: Yeah, we are happy. And a new season of Real Housewives Ultimate Girls Trip alongside Portia Williams, who could not be here today. We are so happy to have all of you here.
2: Thank you.
0: This is an epic trip. Like, what went down?
3: Oh, my gosh, so
2: everything.
3: Much.
2: Everything. What
4: didn't?
2: You know,
4: yes, exactly.
2: Everything. We really bonded on this trip, you know, because we all live in different cities.
0: Yes.
2: And we all had such a great time getting to know each other, bonding, and of course, you
3: there
2: know,
3: was
2: you travel
3: clashing,
2: with
3: though.
2: Seven. Yeah. There's always good.
3: Bonding after the clashing.
2: Clashing.
0: Yeah.
2: But
0: great.
2: For the most part, we really, I mean, the trip is so fun. We visit all these cities, right? We go to each other's cities, which is great. And, you know, we end up in the Berserkshires. Doesn't that make sense?
0: Oh, exactly.
2: and we get a surprise.
5: Yes, we do.
6: Yeah,
5: we got
6: a
5: good
6: I came in surprise to the ladies for the final episode.
0: Yeah, we had fun. How was that?
6: It was awesome. It was so fun.
7: There was snow
5: along
7: outside.
5: With,
7: and it was
5: beautiful.
7: Along
5: beautiful.
7: With a lot of other housewives. There was like 80-something of us.
3: It was basically like BravoCon.
1: Yeah.
0: But y'all could just hang out together.
3: In Dorinda's house.
2: How many housewives are there? I got to ask.
6: There have been almost like 180.
1: Wow.
6: 75, I think, something like that.
1: And this is the Mount Rushmore right here.
0: Yeah.
1: Of that 180, we're looking at it.
0: Yes. Vicki, you're the George Washington of the Housewives.
2: Thank you.
6: Kyle is the
0: She's like, I don't want to be the George Washington. You started it all, though.
7: Yeah, and I have to correct Andy on something. We were going to be called Behind the Gates.
6: Yes. That's right.
7: Because Desperate Housewives was on, and I sat with Scott Dunlap at my dining room table, and I said, what if somebody moves outside behind the gates? Like, I don't know. That's a good point. Maybe we do The Real Housewives correlating with Desperate Housewives, and then they added on Orange County. I'm like, oh, great.
0: Everybody's going to know where we live.
1: So you effectively started this phenomenon.
7: Yes.
1: Can you believe where it's taken almost you and all these women
7: ago,
1: for 20
7: think
1: years?
7: About it, because we've been airing for 20, but it was 22 years ago the first handycam showed up at my house. So
1: you could not have had any idea where this is going to take your life, right?
7: I know. No. My kids were in high school. Michael just went off to college, and now he's 40, and Brand's 39.
0: Isn't that wild?
7: Yeah, life has definitely changed.
0: Teresa, you have one of the most, I mean, even if you're not a Housewives fan, everybody knows the flipping tables moment.
1: Like,
0: it was many, many years ago, but how do you look back upon it now?
5: I embrace it. Everywhere I go, like they want me to reenact it. Like I was on Dancing with the Stars. I did some real commercials, flipping the table. Yeah. Like so, anything I ever do, BravoCon. So I'm
6: when
5: always
6: reenacting. When you walk into a restaurant to the maitre d', you say, "Uh-oh,
5: we got nailed."
3: Yeah, exactly. Yeah,
8: I was trying to get her to flip the table, and you know, she wouldn't.
5: I know.
8: She's like, I've done that already.
0: She's like, I'm paying to back tables.
1: Right. This is, that's going to live in that moment. Kyle, when you think about relationships in this show, they're good for some, not as good for others. What impact do you think the show has on marriage?
3: On marriage. Well, you know, I'm asked that a lot now. I've always been asked that. And I used to say that, you know, I think that people sometimes go into this because there are cracks in their marriage and it's a way for them to maybe get some sort of freedom. You know, that was not the case with me. So I don't really necessarily believe in the housewife's curse, but I do believe that fame and money and too busy of schedules, you know, is not good on a relationship. So I don't think it's a housewife's curse. Although when you look at the scene of one of the episodes, you see like divorce. Yeah.
6: Well,
3: like, oh, God, that doesn't look good.
6: You're just reflecting what's going on in the world.
0: Well, I think people were particularly sad about y'all's marriage because you were together for so long. You were the ones that sort of proved that there wasn't a curse.
3: Which actually made it even more difficult going through the separation because I had so many people, you know, strangers coming up to me and commenting. And oddly, I felt like I had not only let down, you know, that we had let down our family, but these strangers who, like, you know, were looking up to us.
2: Yeah, it's so hard, but it's so relatable because I think, you know, a lot of people at a certain point are going through the same thing.
8: Totally.
0: Yeah. Well, Luann, you've dated.
2: Yes.
0: On the show. Has it been helpful?
2: I'm the Kim Cattrall of the family.
0: Has it been helpful? Or not to be part of this franchise?
2: Well, it's not really helpful because, you know, whoever you're dating it opens up their whole life, right? Which is not necessarily what they want.
0: Yeah.
2: So I find that's the difficult part.
0: Yeah.
2: But I think it takes a very strong person or a very strong man to say, you know, accept what? I'm here it. To support.
0: Yes.
2: I don't really want to be in front of the camera, but I got your back.
0: Yeah.
2: And so, you know.
0: And that's what you deserve.
2: That's
0: anyway.
2: What I'm looking for. And that's actually what I found, because I actually have a.
0: What?
2: Yeah.
0: Oh, we're breaking news yeah. right here.
6: And by the way, you see him on Ultimate Girls Trip.
0: Oh, he does?
6: Right. Yes, he They're appears cute. In Boys
3: and Men. He's a good-looking guy.
2: Yeah, I can't control.
1: Wow. Yes. Quite a place to make your debut.
6: Yes.
1: Oh,
6: yes.
2: He's an amazing guy, so nice I feel guy. Very lucky, oh, right? When you meet... When you know, you just never know when it's going to happen.
3: If you didn't run then...
0: Yeah, exactly.
2: And I, exactly. And I knew when I saw him, I said, that is my man.
0: Yeah. Wow, I yeah. love that yeah. for you.
1: Giselle, amazing yeah. note on your show is that Michelle Obama says Potomac is her favorite TV show.
8: I know.
1: How does that hit you?
8: Yeah, we're clearly honored. But in, but I, it's shocking because when we go low, we go low. She's sticking in there with
0: her. So you don't feel like you have to change. You don't have to, you're not like, oh God, the first lady's watching. Let me change my vibe.
8: No, not at all.
6: We had a moment at a reunion yeah. where we said the first lady's watching. And I think Giselle said, turn the channel. Turn the channel. Yes. You're not going to like this.
0: Yeah. Lisa, we have to go out with a little music because you've just released your first song.
3: My
0: Luann
3: first song.
0: Has a few. Oh, here it is. Baby Gorgeous.
1: Baby Gorgeous. There it is.
2: So fun.
1: Everybody knows it already.
6: Yeah, yeah. Absolutely.
0: Oh, wait,
6: song in the summer.
0: I mean, a lot of you, a lot of the housewives have put out music. Luann, yes. you've done it.
2: Yeah, I started with Money and, you know, Chic and Giovanni.
7: You gotta step it up.
2: I have a single coming out. Yeah, I maybe at least do a little clap.
8: I know, I would like love it. That. I was Lou's backup singer this yeah. entire trip.
0: Oh, fun.
8: She has a new song coming out that I absolutely love. It's so good.
0: Oh,
8: yeah. But we definitely need to sing about it the whole time.
6: Vicky is over it.
0: Vicky, you're done with it?
7: Well, I sit there with these ladies for 3, 4, or 5 hours in a car, and it was constant.
0: I'm going to keep typing on my computer.
1: We got new music, new men, a lot more to talk about. Everybody's sticking around. We're going to get to know even more about the Housewives. The new game right after this.
8: Ooh.

0: on. Here we go. Money Can't Buy You Class by Countess Luann, one of the Real Housewives, who is here today alongside Vicky, Kyle, Teresa, Giselle, Lisa, and of course, the king of it all, Andy Cohen. And we want to get to know everyone better in a new game we are calling
1: Show of Hands. We are going to ask a question to the group, and if it's true for you, please raise
0: You're
1: your comically large gloved hand.
0: Andy's not playing?
1: Oh, can we get it?
0: Come on, Andy's here. We're just going to ignore him.
1: There we go. Okay, first question. Ready?
0: Yes.
1: Show of hands. Who has an A-list celebrity regularly in their DMs?
2: A-list?
0: Oh, right. She's like...
1: Oh.
3: I feel left out.
4: Check your DMs, Vicky.
5: Check your email.
0: You know what?
5: Check your DMs.
0: Might have
5: maybe
0: somebody.
5: One from Rihanna. Rihanna is known to reach out to all the housewives.
0: Yes. Has Rihanna reached out to any of y'all?
6: I thought we were talking about men.
0: Oh.
1: I did too, actually. Yeah. But
3: that's where your mind goes, Giselle.
0: Yeah. Wait, who slid into your DM?
6: Just the slider.
0: Who slid?
6: I can't say.
0: Oh, you can't say? You're going to leave it?
3: We don't swipe and tell.
0: Okay. I like it. All right. Who has had a family member tell them, please don't be a housewife?
2: A family member?
0: Only two of y'all.
1: Okay. That's good. Okay. Supportive families, generally. Now, this is a big one. Who has been to Andy's beach house?
5: Oh, you are so shady.
0: No, Architecture
5: Let me
0: digest.
5: Say this. Lou and I have been talking about this for a while, and before the summer's out, she'll make her way over there. Oh, wow, there it is. Lou lives nearby. So yes. if any of you are in my neighborhood, text me and you will be there.
3: Can you imagine the drama? I could have started by saying I've already been there.
0: Oh, my God.
3: Lots of time. No, I haven't.
0: Okay, who has contacted Andy and threatened to leave the show?
6: Not me.
0: In a weak moment.
3: Not me. Oh.
0: They raise your hand if you happening. Have.
5: I agree with these answers.
1: Kyle, you're tempted.
3: Kyle, my hand is going like this just
4: I
7: never threatened you.
5: No.
7: Said at the reunion, I'm not coming back.
5: Yeah, well.
1: So worse than a threat.
3: I actually said on camera, I'm done, I'm not doing this anymore, I'm finished. And then Andy reached out to me to check on me.
0: That's sweet, Andy.
3: When we do go through hard times, he will call and, check on you.
5: Oh, yeah.
0: So he's a good
3: boss.
0: He's a
3: good daddy.
0: Oh, yeah.
3: But I didn't call him and say, I just said, I'm leaving. I put on camera.
0: Okay.
1: One last one. After all these years as a housewife, who would do it again?
5: We're not even allowed to say we've been on the show for 15 years.
0: Wait, you would maybe not do it again?
7: Yeah, I mean, I've been through a lot.
3: 16 years?
7: I mean, I got made an example of, so you can't really go by me.
3: Yeah.
7: Because I really didn't commit a crime, and then I got charged for a crime.
0: Yeah.
7: Because I was in the public eye.
0: And if you weren't a housewife, that may not have happened.
7: I think it would not have happened.
0: Yeah.
7: I know for sure. I mean, I did nothing.
0: Yeah.
7: And I went to a closing.
0: Yeah.
3: There's a lot of upside, obviously.
7: That's why, would I put my family through that again? I would not want to do that, because it didn't hurt. I'm strong, and my ex-husband, we're both, we're adults.
0: Yes.
7: They hurt my kids.
0: Yeah.
7: That's who it hurt.
0: Yeah.
7: So
0: that's really hard.
7: That's what, so I wouldn't want to put them through that again.
0: Not again.
5: What an up note.
1: 20 years.
5: And she's phenomenal, and she just wrapped season 15.
0: Isn't that amazing?
5: I loved it.
1: Season 15.
8: Did Teresa finally have a good time on the Housewives of New York?
5: And by the way, this show is a celebration, and it is so fun, and these women are so funny, and you got to go along for the ride.
0: Yeah.
5: And you don't even have to be a Housewives fan already to love this show.
0: I think it's a good gateway. Exactly.
3: Yes, it is.
0: You guys, thank you so much.
1: Thank you, ladies.
7: Can't go by me, because a lot of other women had great experience.
0: Yes. Thank you, guys.
8: Our ups and downs.
7: Yes.
0: All right, you guys can check out these women in the Real Housewives Ultimate Girls Trip, Roaring 20th, when when it premieres this Sunday at 9 p.m. on our sister network, Bravo. And you can catch Andy, of course, Sunday through Thursday nights on Watch What Happens Live.
1: Must watch Yay. Every night. Thank you, ladies. Thanks, Andy. Congratulations, everybody. Coming up next, two of our viewers go house hunting near Dallas with the help of real estate pro Ryan Strachan. Right after this.
0: He's also a Bravo celebrity. Yeah.

0: Today, we are in a real estate hunt to help two of our viewers find their forever home. And there is no one better for the job than Ryan Serhant, a luxury real estate broker and star of the Netflix show Owning Manhattan. Hey, Ryan.
1: Hi, good to see you.
0: How are you?
2: I'm excited.
0: Okay, so we're going to meet our couple.
2: Yes.
0: Where are they from?
2: They are in North Richland Hills in Texas, north of Dallas, and they're looking for a new home. They got a big family, and so hopefully we can find
0: them. Y'all just opened in Texas. Congrats.
2: Yeah, we just opened in Dallas like 4 days ago.
0: Yeah. Wow.
2: So I'm moving fast.
0: Okay, well, let's see what our couple has to say.
3: We're a blended family. We have four daughters.
4: We love to land in Grapevine area, which is close to the girls' schools, but Keller, the mid-cities areas, would also work as well.
3: Our budget is around $750,000, some must-haves, at least three bedrooms, large closet space for the girls, and a spacious kitchen.
4: And a pool would be a big bonus.
3: We can't wait to find the one.
1: All right, okay. So you got your specs there, Ryan. You got three options for them. Tell us about the first one.
2: So budget $750,000, but one of the best things that we can do in a state like Texas, if we can actually go under the budget.
0: Great.
2: So I want to try to get, you know, under as far as I can. So the first option we have is in Grapevine. It's where they want to be. It's a gorgeous, gorgeous home. It's $650,000. It's got three bedrooms, three bathrooms. It's got 20-foot ceilings, new construction. It's part of a great community that has a community pool.
0: Which they wanted.
2: Yeah. Listen, a house that has its own pool and lots of acreage, you're pushing that price up, $900,000, $1 million+. So having that community pool that you can go to, but you don't have to maintain it all day long, I think is pretty great, and ease of access to everywhere they want to go. And two of their kids go to school in Grapevine, so this is, I think, a pretty great
1: fit. That looks beautiful.
0: Okay, okay. So the next option is in a gated community. Tell us about this one.
2: Next one, gated community, and we're going to Keller. Actually, my dad lived in Keller for a long time, and so when I would see him, I would kind of ride mopeds. He had mopeds. It's a totally different story. back in the day. So this is $625,000. Huge.
1: Wow.
2: Five bedrooms, four bathrooms, 3,400 square feet. The house I just showed you is just over 2,000 square feet, so it's a great location, but it's much smaller. This has so much space in a gated community, still with a community pool, and it checks all the boxes and then some.
0: How close is it to where they want to be?
2: About 20 minutes away, but you have a 3,500 square foot house with five bedrooms versus right where you want to be, but you have 2,000 square feet spread out across only three bedrooms. They've got four kids across blended families.
1: Okay. Option three, fully redone, move-in ready. Tell us about it.
2: So now we're going right into the heart of Dallas. This one is really, really, really pretty. Great front yard. Everything's gorgeously manicured. $675,000, still well below the budget, about 2,500 square feet. It's got three bedrooms, three full bathrooms. Really, really cool. Like, I love the brick. I love the features.
0: It's pretty. Yeah.
2: I love the details. I think they could really like it. Totally up to them, though, which is why this search is hard. There's lots of options in Texas.
0: Yeah. Okay, cool. Well, let's see what Summer and Aaron picked out.
3: We love the second option, the gated home in Keller. The extra bedrooms will be great for the whole family, and the community has an amazing pool. We can't wait to check it out.
1: Took that space.
0: That makes sense.
2: Yeah. I think it's probably my first deal in Keller.
0: Let's do it.
2: As a brokerage owner, because we just opened
0: it. Well, your dad would be proud.
2: Yeah, I have to call him. Where's
1: room for his mopeds in that big house, too.
0: Awesome. Thank you, Ryan.
1: Thanks, Ryan. Good to see you. We're back right after this.

0: Willie, thank you for hanging with me.
1: Always love hanging with you.
0: And you guys, if you miss Willie like I do, be sure to catch his Sunday sit-down this weekend with Ted Lasso star Jason Sudeikis.
1: I'll see you there. And next week here, country duo Sugarland will be here. Plus, Tony winner David Diggs.
0: Okay, that'll be fun. Y'all enjoy the weekend.
1: Have a good weekend.
0: Bye.
2: The word that comes to mind is alive.
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4: When you walk in here and you see 40 people at 4 a.m. at about a 10, you can't help but feed off that. And you're like, whoa, it's a Studio One ad.
2: People who literally are up all night to bring this show to you. There's not a morning I walk in here that I don't pinch myself and think I get to be here. People that watch the Today Show aren't just watching a show. They're people that are in the family. They're in our family.
4: They're allowing us into their homes every morning.
2: When we go out there and we get to meet people and they say, I love you, you feel like family. I always say, we feel like your family too. That's how we feel.
4: And they're so excited to be there. We get excited. We feed off that energy.
2: They're the reason we get up in the morning. It's the excitement of being part of something that's bigger than you. Good morning. Welcome to Today. 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
6: 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I loved it.
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4: Yeah. Summer energy on the positive. Next level.
0: Thanks, ladies.
4: We're just getting started, folks.
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0: Good Friday morning. We are following a massive ruling in social media giant Meta overnight.
1: A historic move that could have major implications for some of America's biggest companies. It is August 7th. This is Today. Overnight, the parent company of Instagram and Facebook ordered to pay more than $500 million in a landmark child safety case. A court in New Mexico labeling Meta a significant contributor to the state's teenage mental health crisis. We'll have the very latest and what it could mean for the future of some of the world's most popular social media apps. Supply and demand. The growing push for answers with those foodborne illnesses still surging. Cases of salmonella and cyclospora now in nearly every state.
2: We have not invested in food safety the way we should.
1: This morning, the mounting question surrounding the nation's food supply and whether enough is being done to keep it safe. Birthright battle. President Trump signing new executive orders cracking down on who qualifies to become a U.S. citizen after a previous attempt was overturned by the Supreme Court.
3: Very unfair decision. Our country suffers because of it, and we're ending it a different way.
1: We're live at the White House with the very latest. Feeling the heat. Triple-digit temperatures set to shatter records across the West through the weekend. Officials fighting those massive wildfires, fearing the worst is still ahead.
4: There is a 100% chance that a spark will ignite a fire right now.
1: We're live on the front lines, and Al has the full forecast. No laughing matter. Amanda Knox facing serious backlash for a new comedy show focusing on her high-profile murder conviction and acquittal. The victim's family outraged.
5: It very much normalizes and trivializes violence against women.
1: Just ahead, Knox's defense of her performance and why she thinks the show actually honors the victim. All that, plus Halloween creep. Stores already filled with decorations, costumes, and candy. An inside look at the earliest start ever to the spooky season. And it's back. The NFL preseason kicking off with a thriller decided on the very last play.
6: Pumps, runs, goal line, is he in?
1: The highlights as fans from coast to coast rejoice in football's return today, Friday, August 7th, 2026.
7: From NBC News, this is Today with Savannah Guthrie and Greg Melvin from Studio 1A in Rockefeller Plaza.
1: And a very good morning to you. Welcome to Today. So happy to have you starting your Friday morning off with us. Laura Jared in for Savannah
0: good morning.
1: It's a busy Friday. We're going to start with these several major stories breaking overnight, including new fire concerns amid those massive blazes near Spokane, Washington. Record high temperatures expected for a huge swath of the western U.S. as we head into the weekend, sparking fears for even more wildfires.
0: Meantime, the CDC and FDA are focusing in on Mexican farms now as the number of foodborne illnesses continues to rise across the country.
1: But let's start with that major and massive ruling against Meta. That company being ordered to pay more than $500 million to address claims their app designs knowingly put children at risk. We've got it all covered this morning. We'll start with NBC's Brian Chung and that blockbuster decision. Brian, good morning.
8: Good morning, guys. This stems from a landmark civil case in New Mexico back in March. The new ruling, just the latest setback for the social media giant, which is facing a slew of lawsuits from thousands of families.
9: A huge legal blow this morning for social media giant Meta. A New Mexico court ordering the company behind Facebook and Instagram to pay a massive $567 million penalty as part of a landmark legal trial. The judge ruling the bulk of that money, $420 million, will be used for treatment services for young people, while the rest will go towards awareness and prevention and other costs over the next 5 years. All this on top of the $375 million in damages imposed by a jury earlier this year, who found Meta knowingly harmed children's mental health on its platforms. The civil case was brought by the state's attorney general, who overnight called the decision a victory for every parent who was worried about what social media is doing to their child and every child who deserves to grow up safer online.
10: It should be a clear signal to everyone in this space and to Mr. Zuckerberg in particular that enough is enough. It's time to change the way they do business.
9: The trial included testimony from Instagram head Adam Mosseri, who pushed back on accusations the company failed to protect kids from online predators. Mosseri touting Instagram's safety measures, but acknowledging the system is not perfect.
11: Even though Meta says it doesn't allow child exploitation content, does some content like that make it onto Meta's apps?
12: Yes.
11: Is that acceptable to Meta?
12: We're not happy about it, but we're also honest about the fact that some will happen and very committed to finding it and removing it as quickly as possible.
9: The trial also featuring old deposition testimony from Meta CEO Mark Zuckerberg.
13: So we need to constantly be vigilant and improve our systems in order to be able to identify the bad actors and bad content on our systems.
9: Some jurors from the trial's first phase not persuaded by Meta's arguments.
14: I think they're doing it on purpose, but they are aware of what's going on and they know the extent of it and they really do need to fix it.
9: In the second phase of the trial, prosecutors asked the judge to impose fundamental changes at Meta, from reining in addictive features, improving age verification, and using privacy settings to prevent child sexual exploitation. Meta vowing to appeal the verdict, saying in a statement overnight, "We work hard to keep people safe on our platforms and have been transparent about the challenges of identifying and removing bad actors and harmful content."
15: So Brian, how reasonable is it to expect that this is probably just the beginning of decisions like this that Meta faces?
8: Yeah, well, look, there was already that case in Los Angeles where there were multi-millions of dollars that were awarded to one single plaintiff. But I think the big one is going to be one that we're going to be tracking later on this month. Meta is going to face the first of 29 states in Oakland, California, on allegations that they contributed to the children's mental health crisis by making these types of apps addictive. That's going to begin in just a few weeks. There was also another case late last month where TikTok, YouTube, Meta, as well as Snap were sued by the families of four teenagers who died from suicide. They described that as years of escalating harms from these apps. But again, these types of judgments, even in the case of New Mexico, almost $1 billion. That's a lot of money.
15: Right.
8: But also consider that Meta made about $60 billion of annual profits just last year. Some might argue it's just a drop in the bucket and maybe the cost of doing business. So we'll have to see.
15: All right. Brian Chung, thank you.
16: Thanks, Brian. Another major story for you this morning is those foodborne illness outbreaks now impacting people in nearly every state. The CDC and FDA facing mounting questions while focusing their investigation on Mexico, where more than half of the nation's imported vegetables are grown. NBC's Ann Thompson is here with that story for us. Ann, good morning.
17: Good morning, Laura. That common connection between the contaminated lettuce and peppers is raising new questions this morning about just who is responsible for making sure our imported food is safe and why that did not happen in these incidents.
18: This morning, those devastating foodborne illnesses now affecting almost every state in the nation are having a very real impact on many businesses. The popular salad chain Sweetgreen, not linked to the outbreak, slashing its business outlook based upon reduced consumer demand for fresh prepared foods due to the multi-state outbreak of cyclosporiasis. This just the latest ripple effect of dual salmonella and cyclospora outbreaks. Cyclospora, which was initially tied to iceberg lettuce sold at Taco Bell, has been reported in 47 states. The more recent salmonella outbreak, linked to jalapenos from both Chipotle and Qdoba, federal officials say, has reached 27 states. Both illnesses can come from contaminated water. The CDC and FDA saying the tainted lettuce and jalapenos have been traced to Mexico, where 63% of all our imported vegetables are grown. Barbara Kowalsik leads George Washington University's Institute for Food Safety, and she says recent cuts by the Trump administration may play a role.
2: We have not invested in food safety the way we should, and that has led to these big outbreaks, which erode public trust and really impact the entire system.
18: The administration has said the cuts have had no impact. But the government acknowledges the FDA, which oversees fresh produce, just inspects a tiny fraction of the imported food.
2: Only 2%. So how do we know the other 98% is safe? Well, and that's not tested. That's just inspected. FDA doesn't have the resources to go out to those establishments and check to make sure that their food safety systems are working.
18: Only inspected because testing the food means destroying it.
17: Now, amid all of these foodborne concerns, we actually have some good news for you this morning. In Michigan, that's the state hit hardest by the cyclospora outbreak. That state's Department of Public Health is now lifting the lettuce and salad greens warning that had been in effect for almost a month as the cases decline, saying that the majority of the contaminated produce is no longer available for consumption. So they say you no longer have to avoid bagged salad.
16: That is a relief, Ann. Thank you. Appreciate it.
15: We turn now to the war with Iran and the ongoing wait for a potential deal on the vital Strait of Hormuz that was said to be imminent just yesterday. NBC's chief international correspondent Keir Simmons joins us now with the very latest from the region. Keir, good morning.
19: Hey, Craig, look, there may still be a breakthrough to reopen these waters in the hours and days ahead. But as of now, there is no news, which may be bad news for prices at the pump as we head into the weekend. A senior regional official is talking about a power struggle inside Iran amid allegations of an Iranian plot to target Saudi Arabia, even as these talks continue. This morning, amid ongoing peace talks, ships in the Strait of Hormuz still face fire from Iran and a U.S. blockade.
20: If you do not comply, we will compel compliance with force.
19: The negotiations, President Trump said, could conclude this week, still dragging on.
21: I think we're doing very well. I just, you know, I'm involved in the negotiation. I think we're doing fine. It could be soon, yeah.
19: Iran has repeatedly denied having any direct talks with the U.S., but has been negotiating with Oman over the future control of the Strait of Hormuz. The price of oil rising again as millions of Americans hope for relief from higher prices at the pump.
21: We'll see those days pretty soon again, based on everything I see, as soon as the war ends. And I think it's going to end pretty soon.
19: Iran's semi-official Fars news agency publishing, it says, controversial details of the draft agreement now under review in Iran's parliament, including a bar on U.S. and Israeli ships passing through the critical waterway and charges for vessels to pass. Washington and other countries in the region not confirming those reports. But in what one regional diplomat called an attempt to disrupt the talks, a senior Saudi official telling NBC News multiple intelligence reports suggest Iran's armed forces are supervising preparations for coordinated attacks on Saudi Arabia from Yemen and Iraq. Meanwhile, President Trump insisted the U.S. has the capability to return to sustained combat, despite NBC News reporting dwindling stockpiles of some key munitions. Trump denying that, saying the military has, quote, unlimited supply. Meanwhile, Craig, in Saudi Arabia, the leaders of Pakistan and Iraq have and Turkey have arrived to sign a defense pact, an indication that America's allies and partners are looking for new ways to defend themselves. Another example of the way the war in Iran is profoundly changing the global picture.
15: Our chief international correspondent, Keir Simmons, there from the Middle East. Keir, thank you.
16: Back here at home, President Trump once again trying to restrict birthright citizenship, signing two new executive orders aimed to curb what he calls birth tourism after his previous executive order was shut down by the Supreme Court. NBC's Garrett Hake is standing by at the White House for us with more. Garrett, good morning.
22: Hey, Laura, good morning. These new orders from President Trump are attempts to chip away at birthright citizenship after the Supreme Court last month blocked as unconstitutional his attempt to do away with it entirely. The White House sees this as in keeping with campaign promises to restrict immigration, while Democrats and civil rights groups are vowing to take the president and these orders right back to court.
23: This morning, President Trump renewing his efforts to restrict birthright citizenship with a pair of new executive orders, including cracking down on so-called birth tourism.
21: Wealthy people are building businesses around birthright citizenship. That's not the way it's supposed to work. It's a disgrace.
23: The new orders a revamped approach at ending automatic citizenship for the children of non-citizens after the Supreme Court recently rejected a broader order signed in the administration's first days as an unconstitutional violation of the 14th Amendment.
21: Unfortunately, we had a bad decision, very unfair decision. Our country suffers because of it, and we're ending it a different way.
23: The new orders aim to block automatic citizenship for the children of some non-citizens, including those born to foreign diplomatic staff and to people who are members of federally classified terrorist groups.
21: This should have happened years ago, but we're taking care of it now.
23: They also impact children born to mothers who entered the U.S. for the sole purpose of delivering birth here, so-called birth tourism, which the nonpartisan Migration Policy Institute estimates account for some 26,000 births each year in the U.S. out of more than 3.5 million. The administration says it will also deny visas to some pregnant women looking to travel to the U.S.
3: So if you're telling a consular officer you're here as a tourist, but your true purpose and intent is to go to a baby mill, give birth, and try to mint an American citizen while you're here, then you're committing a fraud against the American government.
23: The nation's largest Hispanic civil rights organization vowing to fight the new orders in court, blasting them as, quote, just another in a long series of efforts to demonize brown and black immigrants.
22: And there's trouble for the White House on another front this morning, with Alaska's Republican Senator Lisa Murkowski announcing she'll vote no on Todd Blanche's confirmation to be attorney general. Murkowski posting this morning that the country, quote, needs an attorney general who will check the worst impulses of this administration. With Maine's Susan Collins already opposed to Blanche, he cannot afford any more GOP defections ahead of a possible vote this weekend. Laura?
16: All right, Garrett Haake from the White House. Thank you, Garrett. And for more from Washington, be sure to tune in to Meet the Press on Sunday. Among Kristen Welker's guests, Dr. Abdul Sayed, this week's winner in Michigan's Democratic Senate primary.
15: We've got lots more to get to here on a Friday morning, including new wildfire dangers across the West. Extreme heat and high winds, both expected to return to parts of Washington state today. The last things that area needs is crews continue to battle several blazes. Al standing by with that all-important forecast. First, though, NBC's Morgan Chesky in Spokane for us on the front lines. Once again, Morgan, good morning.
4: Yeah, Craig, good morning. And we are learning some troubling new details from investigators who say that 37-year-old Aaron Farinacci confessed to starting the Old Trails fire. That is the one that's responsible for all of the devastation we are standing in the middle of. Now, he did not enter a formal plea. Instead, his defense is asking for a mental competency hearing to see if their client is even capable of being able to stand trial.
5: Exhausted firefighters in eastern Washington bracing for another long weekend of searing temperatures and high winds that could quite literally add additional fuel to already raging wildfires. On Thursday, prosecutors charged 37-year-old Aaron Farinacci with four new counts of first-degree arson.
4: You believe you have the sole person responsible in custody?
6: Yes, we do.
5: According to court documents, a Spokane County detective says Farinacci confessed to starting the devastating Old Trails fire over the weekend, saying he began planning the fire approximately 2 weeks before August 1st, using a weather app to predict a day that would have high winds, low humidity. According to the police affidavit, Farinacci claims he ignited 25 fires near his home between July and August of last year. He was questioned by police multiple times, but never arrested.
4: Why were charges not filed against him last year?
6: It is not so easy to prove in court beyond a reasonable doubt when all you have is suspicion.
5: Officials say the Spokane complex fires have now burned more than 10,000 acres and destroyed more than 900 homes and buildings. Dozens of additional wildfires are also burning across the West, including a fire in California where one body's been found in a burned home. 65-year-old Herbert Wayne Smith has been arrested and accused of recklessly causing that blaze. Smith telling NBC affiliate KCRA he unintentionally ignited the fire while cutting scrap metal.
24: If I could go back in time and change it, I would. But I can't go back in time. I'm sorry to everybody out there.
5: Back in Spokane, with fire risk at extreme levels, the sheriff warning any activity that might cause a spark could be disastrous.
6: Right now, with conditions as they are, and they're deteriorating for the next 3 days, there is a 100% chance that a spark will ignite a fire right now.
4: And the sheriff tells me regarding the tens of thousands of people who are still part of that mandatory evacuation order who can't go back home, he says he understands the frustration there, but the risk of reignition is so incredibly high. And they also are concerned about people returning home prematurely and coming into contact with potentially toxic materials. Craig.
15: All right. Morgan Chesky for us again. Morgan, thank you.
16: All right. Let's bring in Mr. Roker for more now. Is there any relief in sight, Al?
0: Well, unfortunately, the short answer, Laura, is no. Good morning, everybody. We are looking right now at the risk of these fire watches, red flag warnings. And the problem is the winds are going to start picking up. Wind gusts of up to 30 miles per hour. Low humidity, as you heard the sheriff say, this is a tinderbox and literally an explosive situation. Right now, we've got air quality alerts stretching from the northwest all the way into the Rockies. But as you can see the smoke pattern over the next several days, you can see that smoky air making its way as far east as Minnesota, Davenport, Iowa, even St. Louis. So air quality is going to be a big problem. Other problem, the heat alerts. 81 million people, especially out west, way above average temperatures with low humidity. The problem in the northeast, we've got a lot of heat and humidity. Big area of high pressure, that Bermuda high, pumping up that moisture from the Atlantic on into the Gulf. So heat indexes today, Dallas, it's going to feel like 103, 105 in San Antonio, 102 in Philadelphia. Tomorrow, the heat continues. Heat index feeling like near 100 here in New York City, triple digits, Mobile, Houston, and Little Rock. And then as we get into the weekend and early next week, temperatures do moderate a bit. So we get a little bit of a break. We're going to get to your local forecast coming up in the next 30 seconds.

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1: Guys, Al, thanks, thank you. Still ahead for you. Amanda Knox back in the spotlight now, more than a decade after her Myrtle acquittal, with a new comedy. It's all about that saga. We're going to hear from critics who want it canceled and what Knox is now saying about the controversy.
2: Also, have you picked out your costume yet? We are going to dive into this year's very early Halloween creep.
3: That's what we call you.
2: Halloween creep. Stores and shoppers already stocking up with more than 12 weeks ago until Halloween. But first, this is today. You're already in costume. This is today on NBC.

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1: So where can you look to find those deals and discounts on the many essentials your family needs? We're going to show you, but first, your local news and weather.

0: game on the line. King, he's going to step up. Pumps, runs, goal line. Is he in? Yes! Carolina wins!
1: Let's go, Panthers. Back at 7:30. Just like that, Lord Jarrett. Football season is back. The NFL kicking off the preseason with a Hall of Fame game here on NBC. Carolina Panthers QB there, Haynes King, with a walk-off touchdown, running it in just as time ran out. Panthers beat the Cardinals 33-30.
2: I like the enthusiasm for calling that game as if it was the Super Bowl.
1: Mike Tirico.
2: Because he's ready to come back.
1: Yes.
2: He missed it.
1: We're ready for him to come back, too, because we're ready for football to come
2: back.
1: We are.
2: And it's coming up, but we do have a busy half hour ahead for you, starting with this comedy show that's making its debut today, and it is already raising eyebrows.
1: Yeah, that's because it comes from Amanda Knox and will focus in part on her nearly 20-year-old conviction and eventual acquittal in one of the world's most high-profile murder cases.
2: All right, NBC's Danielle Hamamjan joins us from London with that story. Danielle, good morning.
3: Good morning, Laura. The murder case involving Amanda Knox has been closed for years now, but she is still making headlines. We've heard from her in interviews, books she's written, TV series, but this is new. She says she's turning to comedy to tell the story of how she was wrongly vilified. Amanda Knox, once at the center of a high-profile murder case, is back in the headlines this morning. Only this time, she's not in court, but up on stage and facing backlash for the show she's about to put on. Knox is debuting a comedy show tonight in Edinburgh, Scotland. She says it's about motherhood and how she'll explain to her own daughter what happened to her in Italy nearly 20 years ago.
4: What's the worst you can do to me?
3: Back in 2007 in Italy, Knox was arrested and convicted of murdering her British roommate, 21-year-old student Meredith Kircher. The case drawing global attention, with Knox serving 4 years in prison. She was later cleared of the charges following a retrial.
5: I'm so grateful to have my life back.
3: Now her new comedy, Cartwheel, named after the claim she did cartwheels at the police station after being questioned by police, is being heavily criticized. Among those speaking out, Meredith Kircher's sister.

0: perform at a comedy show. But I would have hoped that 2 decades on, we'd maybe have a little bit more empathy.
1: Knox, who's already written 2 books about her ordeal, says this is just another format to tell her side of the story.
2: I can't speak to what is or is not triggering to Meredith's family. What I can say is that I've never seen the kind of scrutiny and criticism pointed towards a wrongly accused man that I've seen pointed towards me.
1: Despite the controversy, the show is sold out.
3: Congratulations, Amanda. You're not guilty. You're just deeply unsettling to the general public.
4: Hey, Danielle, it seems that this push to cancel the show is gaining some traction.
5: That's right. A petition calling for the festival hosting Knox to cancel her performance has amassed thousands of signatures saying, quote, the show mocks the horrific events surrounding Meredith's murder and aims to somehow turn this tragedy into entertainment. In response, Knox said that her show actually honors Meredith Kircher's memory and calls out the violence that was done to her and to Knox herself. We're now also hearing from the director of the festival who says the decision whether to go ahead with the show lies with Amanda and the venue hosting it. He said the festival isn't responsible for programming, but they've never been afraid of controversy. Laura?
4: All right, we'll see where it goes. Danielle, thank you.
6: All right, we're going to turn our attention to Pop Start in just a bit and a must-see sneak peek for folks of a certain age. We're going to tell you about the plans for this live-action Jetsons movie and the big star who's jumped on board.
4: Ooh, that's a tease. But first, Jesse Kirsch is taking us inside a historically early arrival of Summerween. Jesse, the decorations and the costumes for the year's spookiest holiday already filling stores? It feels early.
7: Good morning. Things are getting very scary very early. We'll tell you why coming up.

0: are back at 7:39 this morning on In Depth Today. You heard the music. Yep. Dracula, yep, coming for us. Yep. Halloween creep.
1: Yeah, only the first week of August, but folks, you probably noticed that stores are already pushing the costumes, the candy, the decor. NBC's Jesse Kirsch found one of those stores down in Miami. Jesse, good morning.
2: Guys, good morning. Imagine you're trying to get some back-to-school shopping done, and you see this at the front of the store. Your calendar is not playing tricks on you. This is a Halloween display at stores like right here in Michaels in Miami. And this is something we're seeing all over the place, and we wanted to find out why things are getting so spooky so soon.
3: More than a month before the NFL season kicks off, and weeks before pumpkin spice lattes start flowing, this morning some are already laser focused on Halloween.
4: These are some ways that I am getting into the Halloween spirit early.
3: But it's not just diehards gearing up at home.
2: Do people really want this in August?
5: You'd be surprised what people are looking for, and we have spawned all this for our customers.
3: Michaels says its stores are going bigger than ever this year, rolling out Halloween decor since June. And customers are here for it.
6: It's never too early to start getting Halloween.

0: Halloween stuff. It's never too early to start making your costumes.
1: 14-year-old Charlie Ochoa has already begun decorating at her house.
2: School hasn't even started, and we're already talking about Halloween. Is that crazy?
0: No, that's not crazy. Me and my mom, we start getting ready to do our Halloween decorating in June, which is my birthday.
2: June?
0: Mm-hmm.
1: Home Depot's already hyping up its spooky animatronics. And this weekend, Portland, Oregon is hosting a Halloween festival.
3: Am I the only person who's confused about why there are Halloween decorations out right now?
1: It's no secret plenty of people love Halloween, including right here on Today.
4: I'm the biggest fashion boss.
1: But now, dressing and decorating appear to be in vogue earlier than ever, thanks to Halloween creep fueled by social media.
2: Why are people already in the Halloween mindset?
5: Well, it's Summerween. This has been happening since 2024. It started spreading around on social media and people were showing off their purchases. And of course, retailers love to jump on any trend where they can sell merchandise. And so that's what's happening.
1: From decor to delectables. 67% of parents are already stocking up on candy, according to a new report from Hershey's. Meanwhile, costume giant Spirit Halloween says this year marks the largest hiring event in company history, with more than 52,000 seasonal jobs up for grabs. But while it still may be too soon to find the best deal on your outfit...
2: Wow, I don't have the worst costume anymore.
1: However you want to celebrate... Apparently, it's already time to prepare to go boo or go home.
5: The best deals are closer to the actual holiday. So this isn't about deals, but this is about maybe newness and freshness.
2: Experts tell us the deals on candy, costumes, that comes closer to Halloween itself. Right now is about getting that unique piece of decor, maybe a candelabra, something that you're trying to outdo the neighbor with. That's what you focus on right now. But my biggest takeaway, guys, is that it is perfectly acceptable right this moment to break open the candy. What do you think, my friend? I think he agrees.
6: It seemed like you were getting a little blink there.
7: Justin Kirsch. We love the energy, Justin. We love the energy.
6: Commit to the bit.
7: Thank you very much, sir. It feels like every holiday.
2: Pyrotechnics and all.
7: Every holiday gets earlier and earlier.
6: Isn't that called pushing the seasons?
7: Yeah.
6: Isn't that what your grandma would have said?
7: Pushing the seasons.
6: Yes.
7: You're right.
6: Yes.
7: You know who celebrates Halloween in a big way?
6: Mr. Roker.
7: That guy.
6: Yes.
7: Gives out the full-size candy bar.
6: He does not come
8: up short. The kids deserve it. Although, I'm getting a little nervous about Jesse. Yesterday, I was talking to a beaver.
2: I'm supposed to see you guys in a bit.
8: He's hanging. He's talking to a skeleton.
7: Woo! We got to get Jesse some friends.
8: Oh, boy. That's pretty good. All right. Good morning, everybody. We're looking at some heavier showers and thunderstorms making their way across the Great Lakes. We do have a risk for 33 million people stretching from New York down to Washington, D.C., also back through the Mississippi River Valley. We're looking at those heavier showers and thunderstorms pushing on through here. We'll watch that during the day today. The heat and humidity really building up in the Midwest and on into the Northeast as well. Gusty thunderstorms possible tomorrow. More scattered storms all the way from the Gulf up on into Maine. Local downpour. Probably going to cause some problems for road travel and air travel as well. Got to watch out for that. Heavier showers and thunderstorms through central Iowa and on into the Northeast. That's what's going on around the country. Here's what's happening in your neck of the woods.

0: That's your latest weather. Dylan's got hashtag PSSP.
1: PSSP, it's a good one. I'm excited for this, guys. Let's go back in time to this classic cartoon, or should I say to the future?

0: A synthesizer was used.
1: Oh, sorry. We were all singing the song. We got really into that. Yeah. It is time now to meet the Jetsons. Once again, a live action movie based on the 60s animated series is in the works. Mm. And legendary comedian Jim Carrey is headed to space. Wow. Yesterday, it was announced he will officially star in the reimagining. While further details are being kept tightly under wraps, the Jetsons film is set to premiere beyond 2027. Perfect. What year it'll actually take place in.
2: Oh, yeah.
0: Interesting.
3: You said that was the first time a synthesizer?
0: That was a synthesizer that they used, a Moog.
3: That was the first time it was used in...
0: in an animated cartoon. Yeah. By the way, what was the Jetsons' dog's... his name was Astro.
3: Astro.
0: That was his real name.
3: He had a real name?
0: He had a real name.
1: Astrophysicist?
0: Nope. Trowfaz. He was actually lost. He was owned by a rich lady who had named him Trowfaz.
1: Is this true?
3: Is that actually true? I can't tell if you're being serious or what.
0: You'll have to.
3: What's his name?
0: Trowfaz.
3: Trowfaz.
2: We're going to look it up.
3: All right. I guarantee you there are people all over America right now Googling. We are going to be back with your boost. And that song that you're hearing right now, it's going to play a key role in this one, in the boost. Some video that you need to start your day with a smile right after this.

0: Right, we got a little Friday boost for you sometimes. All it takes to change your mood is to hear your favorite song. So watch as a baby monitor in little Mateo's room caught Mateo asking Alexa to play his ultimate jam.
1: Alexa, Alexa.
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1: Alexa, play Heya.
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3: 1, 2, 3.
0: Baby's not messing around. Look at Mateo go.
4: He knew what he wanted.
0: Who doesn't love a little hey ya?
5: I'm in a good mood this morning. All right, still to come, a packed pop start, including the comedy All-Stars teaming up to restart a popular film franchise.
0: Also, we're going to have you grooving into the weekend as well. Global star, Ira Star. She's going to bring her signature sound to our city concert stage. We will do that.
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0: 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Only Iowa Star. After the local news and weather, you were right. 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

0: It's 8 o'clock on today. Coming up, landmark ruling. Social media giant Meta hit with a massive penalty. A judge ordering Facebook's parent company to pay more than $500 million and make changes to protect young users. This morning, what it could mean for popular apps and your accounts. Then, lesson planning. With back-to-school spending expected to reach a record high, all the ways you can save on your child's shopping list, including why this year buying in bulk may be the answer. All that plus grown-ups back on the big screen.
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0: What a great way to spend the birthday. Welcome back to today. So glad you have decided to spend your Friday morning with us. We got a great way to kick off the weekend for you in just a moment. Your Lauren Jarrett joining us. Savannah will be back on Monday. You picked a good Friday morning to be here.
14: Yeah, it's always fun to be here for a Friday concert, especially with Ira Starr. It's going to be a good one.
0: Ira Starr, two-time Grammy nominee, global sensation. So we'll do that in just a few minutes. We got a lot happening next week, too.
14: We sure do. Check out this list, guys. Chrissy Metz, Neil Patrick Harris, Julianne Hough, all coming next week.
0: And I'll raise you Jeff Daniels, Matthew McConaughey, Mariska Hargitay, all of them here next week. So be sure to come back and join us next week right here on Today. Right now, though, let's get to your news at 8 o'clock. We are going to begin with that historic ruling against Meta, the parent company of Instagram and Facebook, ordered to pay more than a $500 million in a landmark child safety case. NBC's Brian Chung here now with all of the overnight details on this one. Brian, good morning to you again.
15: Yeah, good morning, guys. A New Mexico court ordered Meta to pay $942 million after a jury earlier this year found Meta knowingly harmed children's mental health on its platforms. It's a landmark trial that comes just months after a Los Angeles jury found Meta and YouTube liable for harming one teen's mental health. That was the first of thousands of similar cases nationwide. Meta now gearing up for a federal court fight later this month, facing the first of 29 states alleging the company contributed to the mental health crisis by making its platforms addictive. And it's not just Meta. TikTok, Snap, and Google's YouTube were sued by the families of four teenagers who died by suicide over what they say was years of harm endured on the apps. Now, Meta says they will appeal the New Mexico ruling in that, quote, we work hard to keep people safe on our platforms and have been transparent about the challenges of identifying and removing bad actors and harmful content. But again, this is a company that made $60 billion in revenue just last year. So this, almost $1 billion in New Mexico, still just a drop in the bucket.
0: All right. Brian Chung. Thank you, Brian.
14: All right. We turn now to the latest on Kentucky Senator Mitch McConnell. The 84-year-old Republican had been away from the Senate for nearly 2 months now after falling at his home and being hospitalized. Now McConnell says he's headed home. The senator releasing a statement yesterday saying he'd been discharged from a rehab center and will continue his recovery at home. The statement did not say when McConnell would return to the Capitol, but the Senate goes on recess Monday until mid-September, suggesting it won't be until at least then. And he has previously said he plans to retire when his term ends in January.
0: A historic drought is crippling Puerto Rico, with the island suffering its driest July on record. And now the U.S. territory is implementing strict water rationing for hundreds of thousands of people. NBC's George Solis is on the ground for us. He is in San Juan, Puerto Rico. George, good morning.
16: Craig, good morning to you. Starting today, more than 180,000 Puerto Ricans will be without water for a period of 2 days at a time as the country struggles to maintain what's left of their water. We've been talking to Puerto Ricans here on the ground who say they've already been without water for days, if not weeks and months on end. which complicates some of their choices even further. Choices like whether to take a shower, brush their teeth, or even wash their clothes.
2: Families in Puerto Rico this morning rushing to fill every bottle, bucket, and makeshift container they can find as they prepare to go without running water for 2 days at a time. Locals rushing to tankers like these to fill up with a humanitarian crisis looming.
16: How bad is the water crisis right now?
3: It's extremely bad. It's something really hard to handle. We shouldn't be living like this.
2: The contentious water rationing plan, designed to help the island weather a historic summer drought and aging infrastructure that's already left some residents without water for days at a time.
4: Today's my fourth day without water.
2: This is the Caraíso Reservoir, the largest source of drinking water for the San Juan metro area. The water receding so far, this floating dock now sitting on dry land. July was the city's driest month on record in more than 120 years. And while there's been some rain, it has not been enough to help.
11: Two-thirds of the island now under moderate to extreme drought conditions.
2: Puerto Rico's governor saying the situation is out of their control. I don't produce the water. No engineer produces it. God produces it, she says. But that offers little comfort to residents who are demanding accountability as they are forced to make difficult choices.
17: Nobody deserves to live like this.
2: Frustrations reaching a boiling point with no relief in sight.
16: People are upset.
3: Yeah, they're upset. And they should be.
16: Craig, these spigots offering a lifeline. Government officials saying they don't know how long these mitigation factors will need to be in place. Important to note that we're also in an El Nino phase, which means conditions are already drier and hotter than normal. It really just adds insult to injury as so many come to these taps here, filling them, including the elderly, and now have to move them in the heat. Craig?
18: George Solis for us on the ground in San Juan, Puerto Rico. George, thank you.
14: Well, one New Jersey family got an unwelcome guest this week after an 8-foot Burmese python was found living under their backyard shed. Yes, animal control was called in to help, and they actually had to take apart some of the shed there to reach the scaly reptile. After several hours of work, the 40-pound snake was captured and taken to a rescue facility for a full examination. Turns out, well, he was well-fed.
18: Oh.
14: He had recently eaten a very large...
18: You can see it in his belly.
14: Officials are now working to find the snake a long-term home. Craig, if you're interested in maybe an adoption story?
18: Never.
14: No?
18: You don't think
14: Miles wants a friend?
18: I don't think Miles... We would eat Miles. That snake, if he ate that possibly, he would eat my dog. I would have moved out of that house, too.
14: Okay. Well, no snakes for Craig. Dylan, what about you?
19: That was disgusting.
18: Disgusting.
19: That was so gross.
18: Disgusting.
19: None of us needed to see that. Guys, now, if you could use a laugh, don't miss Pop Start this morning. We've got your first look at the return of Conan O'Brien's award-winning travel show.
18: Yes, it was disgusting, Dylan. This is not, though. Tis the season for back-to-school shopping, and lucky for your wallet, Christine Romans. Well, she's been doing her homework this summer. The biggest expenses facing families this year, and where you can score the best deals and the biggest discounts. Right up.

0: Okay, parents. Oh, we'll see you at 12 o'clock.
1: All right.
0: This is when the crying starts.
2: Does it ever stop? Okay, come on, Cam.
1: Okay. You know what, Lily, sweetie? I know this is going to be difficult.
3: Bye.
1: Okay. That was a knife to the heart.
4: Oh, Lily, we are back, 8:14 now, back with a little Modern Family to get you in that back-to-school spirit.
5: Yes, it is that time of year again. Spending on your family's essentials, though, is expected to reach a record high.
4: But before you're stressed, there are plenty of ways to save, and that is where NBC's chief business correspondent Christine Romans comes in. She is here with some tips, with some tricks that we all need.
5: Yeah.
4: So, first of all, Christine, how much are families expected to spend this year, and where are we seeing the highest prices?
6: This is a big dollar retail experience, and we're expecting records here. When you're looking at K through 12 spending, a record $43 billion. That's going to work out to about $865, $868 a family. For college, look at how big the college spending is. A lot of electronics in there. So that's why that number is so big. For K through 12, we're seeing shoes, supplies, you know, just your regular textbook kind of supplies and electronics also there. The top category for all ages here is the stuff you need at school to do well in school, which is your laptop, which is your calculator, all of the different electronics here. We have higher prices for everything this year. A lot of you know that inflation has come to a lot of these categories. Apparel prices are up almost 4%. Footwear is more expensive, sporting goods. Textbooks, though, are down. Educational books and texts, those are down. So this is why we're seeing inflation come to your bill. And it's not just higher prices that are making these numbers bigger. It's also people are spending more and saying they are going to spend more. This weekend is when we start these tax-free holidays.
4: That's right.
6: So really look out for those as well here. That's going to be one way to help,
4: a lot
6: help
4: of states,
6: you out.
4: A lot of states do that.
5: Okay, and so what are some good ways to save then?
6: Okay, shop the sales, shop store brands, first of all. Those can be a lot cheaper. I mean, you can see number two pencils side by side. The store brand is going to be a fraction of what the main name brand is. Used, refurbished, secondhand. You know, you can go to Apple, Samsung, Best Buy, Amazon, and you can get refurbished tech. Yeah. That can also work for you.
4: Does it still come with like a warranty?
6: Sometimes it does, right? And it's a lot cheaper many times.
5: Okay. I love my refurbished phone.
6: Do you?
5: It's very helpful. It's just the same.
4: You've got like three cracks in the screen.
5: It's no different.
6: It works just the same. iPods so much that now I just
5: did you say iPod?
6: AirPods. Yeah,
5: you're on the first gen.
6: I'm 125.
4: 1998.
6: Stop me.
5: Keep going.
6: But secondhand. Wait, I got to tell you about this. So ThredUp, Depop, REI, Played Against Sports. A lot of places you can get secondhand, and it's cool now. So when I got secondhand, I was like, oh my god, we're poor. When kids do secondhand. Secondhand now,
5: vintage.
6: It's because it's cool and,
4: you're right.
6: You know, I mean, it really is a big thing, especially for young kids. So and then the sales tax holidays start this weekend. 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And so that will make it that much cheaper.
4: And in a lot of states, that actually includes the electronics.
6: Yeah,
4: too,
6: absolutely.
4: Right? Deals and discounts, like specific deals and discounts?
6: Yeah, the back to school deals are here. Okay. Walmart has 1,300 rollbacks in prices on notebooks, glue, lunchboxes. 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Target has 60% off a bunch of school supplies. 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
5: Oh, wow.
6: That really makes a difference. Unidays, Student Beans, ID.me, and then use the memberships and loyalty programs. You know, if you are a Walmart Plus member, Amazon, Target, as I said, look, you will find these student discounts. And even like United Airlines, for example, has discounts for 20 to 23-year-olds. If you're flying your kid to college or you have to, you know, you can find 5% off some of these airlines. So really dig deep for a lot of those discounts, and you can find them.
5: Okay. Any other ways to find the cheapest prices?
6: I think you want to spread out your spending. Yeah. I think if you want to buy fall clothes, you're going to be paying full price. But the clothing, the apparel that's on sale right now are the summer apparel. Yeah. So try to get your kids to do that. I like to sign up for the box that the school recommends for the school supplies at school.
4: Yep.
6: It probably costs more, but I just can't bear
4: no
6: to
4: hassle.
6: Stand there.
5: You're telling us we can spend money?
6: I am, because I can't bear to stand there at the big box store. They don't have the line notepads that I need. Mm-hmm. And I'm like, oh my god, I have to go to two more places. So I just buy the box, but do what you need to do. Price matching and use AI. A lot of people just use right into your chatbot and say, I need to find the cheapest, you know, Texas Instrument calculator. Where am I going to get it? And they'll tell you. But Best Buy will do price matches. So will Staples. So you can go and get if you buy it cheaper someplace else, although most people don't have the time to.
4: No, because they got to drive back to the store.
6: So that's use the chatbot. Find the cheapest in the first place.
4: Christine Romans, you're the best. Thank you. And by the way, in case you hadn't heard, you can get Christine other places now. It's not just here in 1A. Check out her new show, Current, with Christine Romans. It streams weekday mornings over on NBC News Now.
5: All right, but right now it's time for another check of the weather. I feel like Al had good school supplies.
7: You know, when we were kids, you know what we used to do? We'd get all of our textbooks, and we'd have a book covering party. We'd take a book. No, seriously, we would take paper bags and turn them into book covers, you know, to save some money. Back in school, textbook covers used to cost money. So, Anthony, you know what I'm talking about.
4: Yeah. Anthony's the only one
7: that's right.
4: Who knows what you're talking about, by the way.
7: That's right. He's the only one. Come on, anyway. Yeah. If you know, you know.
4: Yeah.
7: That was a shot of Anthony.
4: Yeah.
7: Come on, anyway. We can all afford the nice, fancy, shiny book covers, Craig Melvin. Anyway, hundreds to California, Southwest, Texas, 90s along the Gulf, 70s up through the plains. Strong storms today making their way from the Ohio River Valley into the Northeast. Hot and humid midsection of the country. That desert heat unfortunately continues, and that fire risk really continues the Pacific Northwest into the Western Plains and the Rockies. That's what's going on around.

0: Tom Mazzarelli, our executive producer, knew what I was talking about. Because if you brought back a beat-up textbook, you had to pay.
1: Did you have a book covering parties in Chicago, Laura?
2: No, it didn't make it to the Midwest.
1: Well, we didn't have
0: Did you have books in South Carolina?
1: Wow.
3: See, if you gave me a grocery store paper bag, I could still cover a book.
0: That's right.
3: Like the way you cut it out and the way you fold it over and cover it up. I can't believe you didn't cover books.
2: Okay.
0: All right. Wild. Pop start.
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3: I want to talk more about this, but we'll move on. Let's start with Sherry O'Terry. Last month, the SNL alum revealed a personal update that she was diagnosed with breast cancer and undergoing radiation treatment. Well, now she has taken to social media to share a major update on her journey.
4: The last day of radiation.
5: Woohoo!
4: Yay!
5: Congratulations. Okay, you get to ring the bell 3 times. There you go.
3: All right. So excited. She captioned the post that she was so excited she accidentally rang the bell 4 times and also added that she's healthy and feeling so much gratitude. So we are sending our best wishes to you, Sherry.
1: Yes, absolutely. We are. She's the best. Yes,
3: good
1: are.
3: Update there. Speaking of SNL icons, let's talk grown-ups. The gang is getting back to their old antics.
6: How do we cheer Robbie up in the old days? A little arrow roulette?
7: Whoa.
8: Did we really do that?
9: Single stupidest thing we ever did.
10: It was the craziest.
11: Moronic.
12: Asinine.
13: All right,
14: I can't believe we're doing this.
3: Well, guys, Grown Ups 3 is officially in production. The cast has been revealed as well. Adam Sandler, Kevin James, Chris Rock, David Spade, Rob Schneider, they are all returning, as well as Maya Rudolph and Salma Hayek Pinault. Netflix is sharing this picture of the cast all together, announcing that they've officially started shooting the movie in New Jersey. This time around, now that their kids are grown up, the parents are free to go on the ultimate adventure.
0: I cannot wait for that.
3: Reunion. That's amazing.
1: By the way, that was a heck of a dinner party, too. Can you imagine the conversations?
3: Wonder who picked up the bill.
1: Jeez.
3: Next up, Nicolas Cage.
1: Adam Sandler.
3: The Oscar winner is tackling his latest role as football legend John Madden in a new biopic. Cage underwent a major transformation alongside Christian Bale, who takes on the role of the Raiders' legendary owner, Al Davis. And this morning, Cage is narrating a new sneak peek at the project.
15: John Madden didn't just coach football, he changed the game. John was a savant, seeing the field in ways no one else could. As a broadcaster, his brilliance evolved.
16: They have no idea where we are, who we are, where we're coming from, or who we're throwing to.
15: His humanity was present in everything he did, including his unwavering love of family and his lifelong partnership with best friend Al Davis.
17: There's only one John Madden. They didn't make another one.
15: His legacy.
3: Wow. The movie, it's simply titled Madden. It lands on Prime Video in November.
1: God, it's going to be good.
3: Yeah, it looks real good. All right, next up, Conan O'Brien, the longtime late night host, is back for a third season of his Emmy-winning HBO Max travel series called Conan O'Brien Must Go. This time around, Conan is headed to the Philippines, India, Morocco, and Amsterdam to immerse himself in the culture and hear from the locals. Al's already laughing. Here's a peek at the trailer.
1: It's a great concept.
18: Conan!
19: Oh my God!
20: 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Could I have a tip, please?
21: This is the life of the party.
3: Season 3 of Conan O'Brien Must Go premieres August 21st on HBO.
1: You love this series.
0: Yeah, it's really good.
22: I feel like travel shows are having a moment.
0: They
22: are. With Tracy Ellis Ross.
3: Like they're fun.
22: Yes.
3: Watching a show around.
0: But part of the best part about watching his show is watching the people react to him.
22: Yes.
0: It's the best.
22: And who don't know it's Conan. Exactly.
3: Yeah, especially if they're not familiar with him. All right, finally, Jason Sudeikis. We had so much fun when the Ted Lasso star stopped by All the Hours earlier this week. And guess what? He's back for one more conversation with our buddy Willie Geist on Sunday Today. He gave Willie a very exclusive tidbit on the new season.
23: And that's what it felt like to us on the inside, too. I was like, oh, this is, something old, something new, something borrowed, something blue.
24: Yeah.
23: The blue being Roy's language.
24: Did you just come up with that? That was good.
23: I did just come up with it. But that'll be the last time I use it. That's for you.
24: This
23: only.
24: Is an exclusive?
23: It's off the dome.
3: Off the dome. You can catch their full conversation this weekend on Sunday Today.
1: Jason Sudeikis is one of those Hall of Fame guests.
0: That whole cast. Brendan Hunt was here with him.
1: Yep.
0: Oh my God.
1: All right, guys. Almost concert time. Grammy nominated sensation Ira Starr. There she is, making her way to our city concert stage as we speak for a half hour of hits right after your local.

0: got a lively Friday morning crowd with us on the plaza getting ready for a fun concert.
1: Yes, we're about to be treated to quite the concert. Ladies and gentlemen, Miss Starr's here. Ira Starr, two-time Grammy nominee, getting ready to rock the city concert stage. Are you ready?
2: I'm ready.
1: Okay.
2: Are you ready?
1: We are ready.
2: Yes.
1: We are ready.
2: We've been waiting all morning, but before we kick things off, let's get a check of the weather.
3: All right, let's look at our weekend, see what we've got going on for tomorrow. Scattered storms up and down the eastern seaboard into the Gulf Coast. Intense heat midsection of the country. Unfortunately, fire danger continues out west. Sunday! Things clear out nicely along the eastern seaboard, although a few showers in the southeast in Florida. Heat wave continues midsection of the country. Smoky conditions through the Rockies into the western plains. Pacific Northwest, sunshine through the Southwest. That's what's going on around the country. Here's what's happening in your neck of the woods.
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0: All right, you know what time it is. The time has come. A musical treat from our talented singer-songwriter, Ira Starr.
1: Her long-awaited third studio album drops next Friday, but first, she's going to give us an early taste of Starr Girl this morning, but before she does, check out her journey. Singer-songwriter Ira Starr's career is burning bright with hits like Rush and Hot Body. Her Afrobeats anthems and unapologetic style has gained her international fame with more than 7 billion streams globally. 2 years ago, she made Grammy history, becoming the first and youngest Nigerian female artist nominated in the Best African Music Performance category. She's gone on to collaborate with some of music's biggest names, including Wizkid, Kelly Rowland, and Coldplay, even joining the group right here on our plaza. Music, not her only talent, though. Next year, Starr is making her Hollywood debut in Children of Blood and Bone. But first, she's releasing her highly anticipated third studio album, Starr Girl. And this morning, Ira Starr is bringing her signature sound to our city concert stage. All right, she's ready. Fans, you ready? All right, let's get this concert started. Ladies and gentlemen, Ira Starr.

0: We are back. Back with Afrobeats hit maker, Grammy nominated, Ira Starr.
1: Can we get a little crowd love for Ira? Come on. There we go. We need some Friday energy up in here. The two-time Grammy nominee's new album, Stargirl, drops 1 week from today, and we are so delighted to have you back on our plaza, because this is not the first time you've been here.
2: It's not.
1: Right? Back in 2024. I don't know if it was as humid as it is today.
2: It wasn't. I'm not prepared for this weather at all.
1: But that was different. You were with Coldplay. Now it's you. It's all you. How does it feel?
2: It feels good. Yeah. It feels nice.
0: You sound good. You look good. This new album drops a week from today. Stargirl, third studio album. What can all your fans expect from this one?
2: Can just expect Ira Starr and that girl energy. I'm very excited for this album because you can just hear me evolve and my sound evolve, and I get to blend. Like, I take genre blending to another like level with this album. So I'm very proud of my work, and I can't wait for you guys to hear it.
3: Can you solve a mystery for us? Because we've been noticing your profile picture on your different social pages has they've been changing to different artists. Could these be some collabs we've got coming up on this album?
2: Yes. So I have Zayn Malik.
3: Ooh.
0: Oh.
2: On Heaven Baby. I have K1. I have Leon Thomas.
0: Oh wow. Okay.
2: You know,
0: so lots of collabs.
2: I have Theodora from France. I have Wizkid, and I have Brema, and I have Danny Ocean.
0: Wow.
3: That's amazing.
1: It's a pretty good lineup.
4: So now you're going to be adding actress to your resume as well. You're going to be in this new fantasy film, Children of Blood and Bone, coming up in January with a heck of a cast. Viola Davis, Idris Elba, Damson Idris. So tell us about this.
2: Oh my God, that was like one of the craziest experiences ever. I got to learn so much from these amazing actors, being on set with them and how devoted they are to the work. Children of Blood and Bone is going to be an amazing movie the world needs to see, and I'm so happy to be a part of it.
0: All right. Acting, performing, it's all happening. Thank God. You got one more for us?
2: Yes.
0: All right. What are we going to hear now?
2: So now the next song is Tornado by me.
0: Tornado by her.
4: By me.
0: Take it away.

0: Welcome back. We are so enjoying the sounds and the vibe of Grammy-nominated Afrobeat star Ira Starr this morning.
1: Yes, and she's ready to treat us to her breakout global hit, Rush. So put your hands together once again for Ira Starr.
2: So this one is called Rush. I gotta break it down a bit for you guys, because, you know, we've been vibing a bit, so if you know it, please sing with me, so I'm not as shy.

star. Thank you, thank you. We're back in just a moment on this Friday morning. But first, this is Today on In.

0: Global sensation, two-time Grammy nominee out there snapping some selfies with the fans.
1: He's been signing the fans.
0: Yeah, very gracious this morning. We left some time for birthdays.
1: Oh, absolutely. So let's get to it. Let's spin those Smucker's jars, see who we've got. First up, we've got a very happy 100th birthday to Mary Rodriguez of Port Jefferson Station, New York. You can find her pruning trees, shrubs, and taking care of all of her real technology. Love that. A happy 100th as well to Alfred Taloub of Pensacola, Florida, a World War II vet. He was enlisted in the Philippines, dedicating his career to Naval Personnel Administration. Thank you for your service, sir. Reese Johnson of Knoxville, Tennessee, 100. Here's a fun fact. Reese has memorized 20 chapters of the Bible.
2: Wow.
1: Say amen. Say hallelujah.
0: Hallelujah.
1: Happy 100th birthday to Joseph Harris of Vacaville, California. Loves listening to dance and jazz and R&B. That's a good-looking man. Natalie Lee Favorito of Brooklyn, New York is 100. This fashionista makes sure to get her hair

0: Meta, ordered to pay nearly $600 million after an historic court decision over online safety for kids. We're going to break down the ruling and the major changes that could be coming to social media platforms. Plus, it's Summerween. Americans embracing the year's spookiest holiday earlier than ever. So what's driving the Halloween hype? And why shoppers are already purchasing costumes and decor months before October. Then later, our pal Allie Love is live in Studio 1A with a summer reset and simple ways to make our daily routines a little more well-rounded. And party on the plaza!
1: I make money back, I'll call you later.
0: Music sensation Ira Starr has been taking over our summer stage all morning long, and she's saved one of her fan favorite hits just for us today, Friday, August 7th, 2026. Live from Studio 1A in Rockefeller Plaza, this is the third hour of today. Good morning, everybody. Welcome to the third hour of today on a Friday.
2: Hey, yes. We made it. That's right.
3: Gang's all,
0: yeah, Dylan and Craig are here. And you talk about a special way to kick off the weekend. We had an Irish star out there just getting a great concert, songs from her third studio album. We're going to catch up with her inside in just a bit, and she's got one more song for us.
2: She moved from Nigeria last year to New York City.
3: And loves it. Yeah. So she's going to stay a while. All right, well, we can't wait for that, but we do want to begin with a major ruling against Meta, which is the parent company of Instagram and Facebook. A New Mexico court has ordered the company to pay a stunning $567 million in penalties, holding Meta accountable in a historic child safety case.
2: The judge ruling, $420 million of that payout will fund treatment services for young people, with the rest going toward awareness and prevention as well. And it all comes after a jury earlier this year awarded some $375 million in damages, finding Meta knowingly harmed the mental health of children on its platforms, bringing the total penalties to nearly $1 billion. And this is Brian Chung joins us now with the very latest. And first of all, just break down the ruling for us. What does it mean for both the company and people who use the platforms as well?
4: Well, it could mean that the company might have to make changes to the way that we use and see these apps. But again, what we're talking about here was a New Mexico court that's basically said they found Meta liable for harming the mental health of young children and also not protecting them enough from exploitation, sexual exploitation on the application. And again, this is a concern when you consider that there are a lot of young kids that are using these apps. Sure. Technically, those that are under 13 are not supposed to be using the apps at all. And those between 13 and 18 are supposed to have these protections in place. The criticism is that Meta didn't do enough to enforce all of that, and the court saying you need to pay almost $1 billion in total as a result of not having those protections in place.
3: So, I mean, knowing all the damage it can do, I haven't seen any changes to Instagram or Facebook.
4: Right.
3: Will we see changes coming?
4: Yeah, and again, for those that aren't familiar, Meta is the parent company, as you point out, to Instagram and also Facebook. Again, there's nothing dramatic that we've seen in the way that these apps are working so far, but what New Mexico is telling the company to do is to implement new banners, info screens, improve age detectors to make sure that someone that's representing themselves to be 18 years old on the app is actually 18. Time limits that will be mandatory in the state for a certain amount of hours over a certain period of time, and also a school reporting portal that Meta would have to set up, where if a school, let's say a teacher, says, hey, there's someone who's under 13 that is on Instagram, they would be able to report that. And so these would be ways that New Mexico wants to enforce Meta and force them to put some of these protections in place. But again, that would be for New Mexico only, so that would not be a nationwide thing.
2: To the age protection detecting, but to that specifically, to be clear, there is technology that exists where you can take a picture.
4: Right, or scan an ID.
2: Scan an ID, and the platform can gauge whether you are of age to be using that technology.
4: What we need to do is to implement new banners, info screens, improve age detectors to make sure that someone that's representing themselves to be 18 years old on the app is actually 18. Time limits that will be mandatory in the state for a certain amount of hours over a certain period of time, and also a school reporting portal that Meta would have to set up, where if a school, let's say a teacher, says, hey, there's someone who's under 13 that is on Instagram, they would be able to report that. And so these would be ways that New Mexico wants to enforce Meta and force them to put some of these protections in place. But again, that would be for New Mexico only, so that would not be a nationwide thing.
2: To the age protection detecting, to that specifically, to be clear, there is

0: is technology that exists where you can take a picture.
1: Right. Or scan an ID.
0: Scan an ID.
1: Yeah.
0: And the platform can gauge whether you are of age to be using that technology.
1: Yeah. And I think that's what New Mexico would like Meta to do, specifically with that age group between 13 and 18. Technically, the rules of the road for these apps is that if you're under 13, you're not supposed to be on them. Patine that is on Instagram, yeah, they would be able to report that. And so these would be ways that New Mexico wants to enforce Meta and force them to put some of these protections in place. But again, that would be for New Mexico only. Right. So that would not be a nationwide thing.
0: To the age protection detecting, but to that specifically, to be clear, there is technology that exists where you can take a picture.
1: Right. Or scan an ID.
0: Scan an ID.
1: Yeah.
0: And the platform can gauge whether you are of age to be using that technology.
1: Yeah. And I think that's what New Mexico would like Meta to do, specifically with that age group between 13 and 18. Technically, the rules of the road for these apps is that if you're under 13, you're not supposed to be on them. But the problem is that it's relatively easy right now for a lot of young kids to get around those filters when you set up the account. And so those types of technologies would allow someone to be verified as of whatever age they're representing themselves to be. But I think another question is, do you want Meta scanning your ID or having those photos, right? So I think some of that is part of the complicated nature of this debate as well.
2: This is really a Pandora's box. Right?
1: Yeah.
2: Obviously, it's not over. I'm sure Meta's going to appeal. There are other lawsuits. I mean, this is going to be going on for a long time.
1: Yeah, it's an important point that you bring up that Meta is saying that they're going to appeal this. But this is not the only lawsuit that Meta is facing. And by and large, social media, right? You have that case in Los Angeles where there was one specific young teen that says that while she was a teen using these apps, she developed mental health issues. The court in LA ordered YouTube and Meta to pay a total of $6 million to that one individual. Mm. That was the first of thousands of cases where there could be a copy and paste approach to that legal process. But then also, you have 29 states that are suing Meta. That court case is set to begin later on this month in California. That could be a big one because they're also alleging that they didn't do enough to protect young teens and that they're getting addicted essentially on these platforms and suffering from mental health issues.
0: And meanwhile, you look overseas at what some of these countries have done in Europe and
1: outright bans in
0: right,
1: some cases.
0: Right. Yeah. All right. Brian, thank you. Keep us posted.
1: Yep.
2: Thanks, Brian, so much. Well, we now want to turn to Americans who are already getting into that spooky spirit. Guess what? Already only the first week of August, but Summerween is in full swing with stores filling their shelves with costumes, candy, decor, just months before the holiday. NBC's Jesse Kirsch joins us now from one of those stores down in Miami. Good morning, Jess.
3: Good morning, Al. We are at a Michaels right now. This makes sense. Back to school in early August. But take a look at this. The front of the store almost entirely taken over by Halloween, something that is still months away. And we wanted to find out why things are getting this spooky this soon.
4: More than a month before the NFL season kicks off and weeks before pumpkin spice lattes start flowing. This morning, some are already laser focused on Halloween.
5: These are some ways that I am getting into the Halloween spirit early.
4: But it's not just diehards gearing up at home.
3: Do people really want this in August?
6: You'd be surprised what people are looking for, and we have spawned all this for our customers.
4: Michaels says its stores are going bigger than ever this year, rolling out Halloween decor since June, and customers are here for it.
7: It's never too early to start getting Halloween stuff. It's never too early to start making your costumes.
4: 14-year-old Charlie Ochoa has already begun decorating at her house.
3: School hasn't even started, and we're already talking about Halloween. Is that crazy?
7: No, that's not crazy. Me and my mom, we start getting ready to do our Halloween decorating in June, which is my birthday.
3: June?
7: Mm-hmm.
4: Home Depot's already hyping up its spooky animatronics. And this weekend, Portland, Oregon is hosting a Halloween festival.
8: Am I the only person who is confused about why there are Halloween decorations out right now?
4: It's no secret plenty of people love Halloween, including right here on Today.
9: I'm the biggest fashion boss.
4: But now, dressing and decorating appear to be in vogue earlier than ever, thanks to Halloween creep fueled by social media.
3: Why are people already in the Halloween mindset?
10: Well, it's Summerween. This has been happening since 2024. It started spreading around on social media and people were showing off their purchases. And of course, retailers love to jump on any trend where they can sell merchandise. And so that's what's happening.
4: From decor to delectables, 67% of parents are already stocking up on candy, according to a new report from Hershey's. Meanwhile, costume giant Spirit Halloween says this year marks the largest hiring event in company history, with more than 52,000 seasonal jobs up for grabs. But while it still may be too soon to find the best deal on your outfit...
11: Wow, I don't have the worst costume anymore.
4: However you want to celebrate, apparently it's already time to prepare to go boo or go home.
10: The best deals are closer to the actual holiday. So this isn't about deals, but this is about maybe newness and freshness.
3: All right, so you heard it right there. This moment right now is about trying to find some key piece of decor. You won't find it anywhere else. Something to outdo the neighbor. That's what you focus on right now. Guys, I want to go back to something from earlier. Al, I know you were very concerned that I don't have friends, and I just want to promise you, I really do have friends. Can't you see them? I see them. I have so many friends. We have a book club. Can't you see them? I promise I have friends.
12: Oh, my goodness. Jesse Kirsch. Wow. I can't wait for Jesse to start covering Christmas.
0: Oh, Jesse Kirsch.
12: Jesse, A-plus, my friend. A-plus.
0: We love it when the correspondents understand the assignment.
12: Oh, my God.
0: Thank you. Thank you.
10: That was well done.
0: Yes. Proud of New Jersey.
10: I was wondering how he was going to lean in again.
0: He did.
10: But he did.
0: He does not disappoint.
12: That's great.
10: All right, coming up, adorable and adoptable pups are taking over Studio 1A. We'll tell you everything you need to know to bring one of these furry friends home. Then later, actor Keen Ruffalo is in the house telling us all about his new gripping series that's already getting rave reviews. We'll be right back.

0: Back. This month marks the 12th annual Clear the Shelters event. It's an NBC and Telemundo initiative that has helped over 1.6 million pets get adopted.
1: That's amazing, right? We are joined this morning by some very special guests. We've got DJ, we've got Teddy, we've got Ravi, we've got Elsie and Brownie. And here's the thing, ladies and gentlemen, all of the pups that you see right now, they are available for adoption today.
2: Gosh, how can you not take them all home? We're also joined by one of the campaign's official partners, New York Times best-selling author of Dogs, Boys, and Other Things I've Cried About, Isabel Klee, otherwise known as Simon Sitz. She rehabilitates rescue dogs and shares their stories online. Isabel, good morning.
3: Hi, thank you so much for having me again.
2: Before we get started, I am so sorry for the loss of little Simon. You lost him just 2 weeks ago.
3: I did, yes. My soul dog unfortunately passed from cancer about 2 weeks ago. And it's been really difficult, but I figured what better way to honor him and celebrate him than encouraging people to adopt.
1: I just want to read just a few of the comments on your videos over the last week or two. Here's one. Simon's journey has inspired so many to foster and give these beautiful souls a chance. Another one is, I've decided to become a foster mom, and we got our first foster today. Simon changed my life. And here's another one. Simon and Isabel inspired us to save this little guy. Simon's impact was infinite. Your videos have changed so many hearts and minds about rescue animals. What are just a few of the misconceptions that you hope to set straight through your partnership with Clear the Shelters?
3: I love on my platform just showing people how incredible rescue animals are. I think a lot of people assume that rescue animals have all this trauma and they're difficult in many ways. But as you can see from these perfect little puppies
2: who
3: are so well behaved, by the way, rescue animals just make the best companions, and it's truly, I mean, I always say that Simon was the love of my life. My fiance accepts that I say that. He just changed my life and completely changed the way that I view love, and I just want to encourage people to have that same experience.
0: Yeah, it's funny. Adela and I both have rescues, and they were, Bosco is the perfect dog, is a great dog.
3: Yeah.
0: My Pepper was wonderful. So tell us about these little guys, because they're just the best of the best.
3: Yeah, so they actually have a very interesting story. Their mom was a diverted intake from the ACC, which is New York City's municipal shelter. And the owner had to surrender her due to financial reasons, which is really devastating. But when she got into the shelter, they realized that she was pregnant.
0: So these puppies
3: actually have been in rescue their entire lives. They grew up with a foster. They're all brothers and sisters.
2: So adopt them all together.
3: Yes, exactly. Yeah, if you want five dogs, we got them for you. But we think they're puggles, like a pug mm-hmm. beagle. Mm-hmm. But they're very sweet, as you can see, very relaxed for puppies. I mean, puppies can be crazy.
0: I mean, each one looks different, but they all have the same temperament.
3: Yeah, I know. This one's been falling asleep this entire morning.
0: Much like most of our owners.
4: I was going to say, we tend to have that effect on viewers.
3: Yeah, he's like, you guys really need to pick it up a little bit.
2: Oh, Teddy. What is your advice for anyone who's interested in fostering or adopting one of these pups?
3: Yeah, I have three pieces of advice that I would give to anybody who's looking to foster. One, I know that I'm promoting these puppies, but don't start with a puppy. Yeah. If it's your first time fostering, puppies can be difficult. It can be overwhelming, especially if it's your first time. I would start with an adult dog who's likely already potty trained. That's a good start.
2: Mm-hmm.
3: My second piece of advice is just to have patience.
0: Yes.
3: A lot of people talk about the 3-3-3 rule with rescues. It takes dogs 3 days to really like settle down and regulate their nervous system. The first few days probably will be difficult and stressful, but it will pass. They will settle in and it'll be great. And then my last piece of advice is just to always keep the goal in mind. Mm-hmm. I think some people foster and they're kind of looking for their perfect dog, but the goal is not for you to find your perfect dog. It's to save a life.
4: So that's great advice.
3: It doesn't have to be your perfect dog. It's temporary. All you're doing is giving these dogs a safe place to land before they find their forever home.
4: Let me tell you, Al, I think your pup's asleep.
2: Oh, no. I just want to keep this conversation going.
3: I know, you're like asking more questions.
2: I could sit here all day.
0: Did you hear,
5: you hear Craig talking about you.
4: Look at that
2: thank
4: face.
2: Thank you for all you're doing, and thanks for coming back.
3: Thank you for having me again. I love coming and seeing you guys every time.
5: Thank you.
2: Well, make sure to scan the QR code on your screen. These puppies are from Bidoe Rescue Center in New York and are ready to find their forever families. For more information about Clear the Shelters, head over to today.com.
4: I got a hankering feeling, Teddy, that you probably just got adopted, buddy.
3: Yeah. Look at his eyes closed.
4: I know.
2: They're so sweet.
4: They are chill.
3: They're really amazing.
4: All right. Coming up, actor Keen Ruffalo. Keen Ruffalo live here in Studio 1A. He's going to tell us all about his bingeable new series that you do not want to miss. And then, look who's here. Allie Love. Allie's going to join us with some simple ways to reset our summer wellness routines. Maybe a puppy. Maybe a puppy.
5: Third puppy yoga.
4: Today, yeah. Right after this.

0: We're back now with actor Keen Ruffalo getting ready to step into the spotlight for a brand new show already getting rave reviews.
1: That's right. Keen is starring in a coming-of-age series called Sterling Point. It's about a pair of siblings whose life is turned upside down when they become unexpected heirs to a remote island in Canada.
2: So Keen plays the brother, Connor, who is both charming and irreverent as well, and often responds to emotional discomfort by turning it into a joke. Take a look.
3: Connor, I'm going to need you to focus for a second because this is sort of a pressing issue. Gordon has been writing us letters our entire lives and Dad's been hiding them in a safe.
4: Wait, we have a safe? Did you find like big diamonds in there, like beautiful gems?
3: Connor, the last letter that Gordon wrote, he said, find her.
4: Find who?
3: No, exactly. Something's going on. Like, we have to figure out what's happening right now.
4: Annie, the guy's not even biologically related to us. Now he's dead. What does it matter?
3: It doesn't matter to you that our dad's been lying to us our entire lives.
2: Oh, buddy. King, welcome.
5: Thank you. Yeah, thank you for having me, guys.
2: Of course. I mean, here it is, Sterling Point. It's gotten rave reviews. It's been dubbed, I want to make sure I get this right, the binge show for August. How's that feel?
5: Kind of, I don't know. It doesn't feel real still. Yeah. Definitely didn't think this is where I'd be in August.
0: It's a good place to be.
5: It's a good place to be. Yeah. Man, I'm happy to be here. This is crazy.
2: Yeah.
5: I have to hold a puppy, which is awesome.
2: You can adopt one if you want, by the way.
5: Right, yeah. Adopt a puppy.
0: Yeah.
1: You've already got a dog, don't you?
5: Yeah, I have a little Scottish Terrier mix, but you should adopt one.
1: Yeah, there you go. So you play Connor, and it's obviously we've heard he's got a sense of humor, a little irreverent. Is Connor kind of like you, or would you say maybe not so much?
5: Well, I definitely say, like, yeah, there's everyone, like, everyone has a little bit of themselves than everyone else.
2: Yeah.
5: It's like he masks, like, his own insecurities with humor, and I find that that was something that I did to fit in when I was younger. And that definitely played a heavy hand in it for me. And, yeah, it's a weird point in his life. He doesn't know what to do. His sister has it all set out. He's the one, he's like the mess up.
2: And, the black sheep.
5: Yeah, exactly.
1: Did you improvise some of this stuff?
5: Yeah.
2: I could see that. I could see you improvising.
5: Improvised quite a lot of it. all the bathtub stuff where he's like, yeah, that was all improvised. I actually made our DP break on the first take of that, and I heard her laughing, and we had to reshoot the scene.
0: That's always a good sign.
5: Yeah, I was like, oh, okay, so this works.
0: That
5: that's
0: works.
5: Good.
0: Yeah.
5: And, yeah, I'd say pretty much in every scene where there's, like, kind of comedic effect, I do it clean lines for a few times, and then we kind of just have fun with it. And a lot of the time, they really just let me go.
0: That's awesome.
5: It was amazing.
0: Your TV sister, Ella Rubin, was here. Or was that this week? Or was that last week?
2: It's all blur.
0: The week flies last by.
5: Week. Yes.
0: But your chemistry is so great on camera. You have two younger siblings. I mean, is it easy to kind of play into that whole sibling dynamic?
5: I mean, I'd say it's hard. Like, sibling relationships are so complicated.
2: Mm. Yes.
5: Especially like, with a twin, someone you've been with your entire life. Mm-hmm. Yeah, I'd say it's definitely like the, like, oh, I love you, but I drive you crazy kind of thing. And I'm sure I did that to her in real life. But it was pretty easy. She's just a really sweet, kind, talented actor. Mm-hmm. And honestly, it just felt right pretty fast.
2: Well, you can tell on screen that the chemistry is genuine. We got some pictures of the place you guys shot up in Canada. Some of the scenes. It looks like quite the summer camp locale there. When you guys weren't shooting, what were you doing?
5: Honestly, pretty much what you're seeing on screen right now.
0: That's so fun.
2: Having fun in the lake.
5: Having fun in the lake. We jet ski a lot. It was really fun. I like grew up in the country, like up on a farm, like, kind of in the middle of nowhere. So, like the whole aesthetic and being in the nature, that was probably the highlight of the show for me. Just being able to like go out and walk outside and be surrounded by trees.
0: Yeah, you're like, I can't believe this is my job.
5: Yeah, right. I was like, this is amazing.
1: That's right. You're kind of surrounded by both your parents, actors, or your dad, Mark Ruffalo. When did you think, maybe I want to do this?
5: Not for a while. it was definitely, it was around COVID, and it got to that point where everyone's really burning out and being inside. I was starting my freshman year of college just before COVID happened, and I was going for fashion design originally, and I dropped out not long after. We ended up kind of separating for COVID, and yeah, I got the COVID depression, as many people did, and I needed to change, and I was lost at the time, and so I saw that acting made my dad so happy, and I was like, listen, I need to try something new.
2: How about that?
0: And he supported you.
2: Well done.
5: Yeah, he was definitely supportive, but he's like, you sure you want to do this?
2: There is a way to make a living.
5: Yeah, it's like definitely less criticism than other ones.
2: Well, it's a great debut, sir. Great
5: thank
2: debut.
5: You, thank you.
2: Keen, come back anytime. Awesome. You got a great head of hair, too, just like that.
5: I'm sure he'll appreciate you here saying that.
2: You can stream all 8 episodes of Sterling Point right now on Prime Video.
1: All right.
5: Adopt a dog.
1: Yes, there you go.
2: That's right, adopt
1: a
2: dog.
1: He is on message. Yes. We like that. Coming up, Ali Love helping us upgrade our wellness routines, including easy ways to add more fruits and veggies to our diets. Then later, Iris Starr has been rocking our plaza all morning long. Not done yet. We're going to catch up with her, and she's got one more song for us. Third hour of today.

0: now with our series, Love Your Mornings. August is National Wellness Month. If your regular routine is taking a little bit of a backseat during the summer, like so many of us, maybe you need a reset. Well, here to share her four pillars of wellness is today contributor and Peloton superstar, Allie Love. Allie, good morning.
1: Good morning. Happy Friday.
0: Happy Friday. All right.
1: I don't have puppies, but I do have four pillars that hopefully will make us feel better if you don't have a puppy.
0: Okay.
1: The first one is move. This is something we know. But I want to make these pillars very easy and approachable for everyone. We're very busy. So with move, I always say put your strength in sight. So if you have resistance bands, keep them close by. Or my favorite, you have ankle or wrist weights. You can go ahead and put them around your wrist while you're blow drying your hair, while you're doing your laundry, while you're doing your dishes. So you're getting extra workout while you're doing your everyday activities. The bands can go around the thighs, and I'll show you over here.
0: Okay.
1: You can go around the thighs. You can use them while you're watching TV, your abductors away from yourself. Another thing in part of move, and if this, you don't take away anything today from me, this is the one thing.
0: Right.
1: Is that you need to start getting up from your seated positions or off the floor with no hands. Okay. So if you have a chair, and I know that's maybe unavailable to some people, but let me show you. If you have a chair, just every day, once a day, try to stand without holding on to anything. If that's unavailable, try a light, soft touch when you can. My mother can't stand without touching something, but we practice soft touches at least once a day.
0: What does that do?
1: What it does is help with mobility, core stabilization, right, as we age, as we get older, a lot of things, posture. And then it equips you. We're going to fall at some point, unfortunately. We want to be able to get back up or to roll over. Another thing is getting up with no hands off the floor. Rolling over your knees. Yes. Standing up with no hands. My husband and I, Andrew, we've been doing this in the living room. At certain ages, you're like, I don't need to do that. Yes, you do. You forget how to do it. I had to do it downstairs. I said,
2: especially
1: I forgot how to do it.
2: With a one-year-old running around.
0: Yes.
1: Exactly. Yes. Yes, you're right. Moving on to nourish.
2: Yes.
1: We talk about veggies, and we've been in an interesting time right now. But this time, eat your rainbow freezer. So frozen vegetables. I have a freezer stocked with so many different types of frozen vegetables. They last long. They're easy to cook. And they're healthy. Another thing, and I know our today nutritionist will say she co-signs this, don't necessarily change the menu. Change the order to which you eat.
2: So eat the veggies first.
1: Eat the veggies first, then your protein, then have your starch.
0: Why is that?
1: Because it stabilizes your glucose post-meal, right?
0: I never knew that.
1: And also, you're going to fill up on the good stuff, and once you're full, you'll probably stop eating, which the starch is not
0: as much as the starch.
2: My problem is I eat the full plate and then go back for seconds.
1: That's not bad, though. That's not bad, you know?
0: Start with the good stuff.
1: Start with the good stuff. Let it fill you. We never want to take away things from people. We want to just be additive. That's all. Right.
0: This might be my favorite pillar.
1: Yes. You like rest. Well, sleep is important. One of Cleveland Clinic says that when you sleep in a cool room, having warm feet, you end up sleeping quicker, going to sleep quicker. So one of the things that I advise in a cool room, add some socks.
0: So sleep in socks.
1: Sleep in socks. Yeah. It'll allow you to fall asleep a little quicker, according to studies. Another tip that is my favorite is reverse alarm clock. Okay, hear me out.
0: Okay.
1: You got the alarm clock that got you up this morning.
0: Sure.
1: I would love for you to set an evening alarm clock to tell you now it's time to wind down. Right? So I like to go to bed around 9:30. I'd set my alarm clock 8:45. Once the alarm clock goes to bed, my son's asleep. That's my time to wind down.
2: Get in the shower,
1: get my stuff together for the next day. So a reverse alarm clock for rest will help you rest better. And then our last pillar is connect.
0: Connect.
1: Okay, 8-minute phone calls. Throughout the day.
0: What is
1: an 8-minute phone call. Sometimes we don't call our loved ones.
2: 8 minutes.
1: I know, but that's the practice. And the reason 8 minutes is it's short enough for you to pick up the habit, but long enough for you to make a connection. Call your mom, call your cousin, call the best friend you haven't talked to in a couple months. 8 minutes, say, hey, I have 8 minutes. I'd love to connect with you.
0: That's
1: smart. Manage the time.
0: I got 8 minutes.
1: Yeah. I just was thinking of you. Let's go ahead and have a chat.
2: I love
1: and
2: that.
1: And then when you're rolling up on that last minute, say, all right, I don't mean to cut you off. You know, I got to go to work. I got the Today Show. I'm going to talk to Allie Love.
0: What if you want
1: to
0: go longer?
1: You can go longer, but it's just as long.
0: I like 8 minutes.
1: I knew you would.
2: Like, I'm never going longer.
1: But really quickly, the last thing is connect cards. Have these around your house or on your phone. Questions to make the conversations more meaningful. So, hey, have 8 minutes. Wanted to check in with you. What's taking more energy than you deserve these days? So you have a point to conversation. They deserve all.
0: Yeah, we randomly call each other.
1: Not all your energy.
0: I love it when you randomly call me.
1: Yeah, you do.
0: Hey, I've got one of these for you guys.
3: Okay.
0: Al, what's one goal that you're working toward right now?
3: Getting them off the floor without using my hands.
1: My guy.
3: I am serious.
1: Okay. That's the one takeaway. These are great, but if that's the one takeaway, that's what we practice.
0: I got one for Dylan, too.
1: Oh, let's see.
0: Dylan,
4: What's your favorite inspirational quote?
5: I'm not really a quote.
3: I got one for you.
4: I can't miss you
3: if you don't leave.
4: I knew it was coming. All right. Last one. Allie, this is for you.
1: Okay.
4: Where do you need support, not advice?
1: Oh, I just need you to all tell me I'm a good mom.
5: Oh,
3: you're a good mom.
1: Hearing, I know I believe that, but hearing it to any mother at any point goes a long way. When you just, Dylan, you're a good mom. How does that make you feel?
5: It makes me feel so good.
1: Exactly. You know
5: it,
1: but.
5: You were bragging on your kid all morning. Like, that's all we talked about. So you are a good mom.
4: You're great. Yep.
1: Thank you. Thank you.
4: Done.
1: See, I feel great. See?
4: Yeah, this was fun.
5: Love it. Thank you.
4: I already feel more well.
3: That's right. It was under 8 minutes.
1: This was shorter than 8 minutes and you got all this information come through.
5: It's true. Coming up this morning, look who made her way inside. We are catching up with Iris Starr about her brand new album before she treats us to one more performance. We'll be right back.

0: who has put on an incredible performance for us all morning long.
1: The Grammy nominee has gained a loyal following with her memorable, catchy lyrics and unapologetic style.
2: And next Friday, she is out with her third studio album. It's called Star Girl. She's going to treat us to a special performance of one of its biggest hits in just a moment. First, though, we decided to bring you inside to catch up. It's hot outside.
3: Hello.
2: Before we dig in, you posted a picture recently. I think it was on Instagram. You were in a hospital bed. Yeah. And a lot of folks were justifiably worried and concerned. Mm-hmm. How are you? Everything okay?
3: I'm doing better. Thank God. I'm healing. And, I mean, I have strength today. I'm so happy I was able to even be here today and be able to do this. I feel like that's what is, like, giving me the energy right now. But I thank God for the strength.
2: Okay. Yeah. Let's talk about the performance here. You were here a couple years ago with Coldplay, but this time you were by yourself. What was it like being out there on that city concert stage?
3: Last time I was so shy.
2: Yeah.
3: Last time I was so shy, like, I was just like, oh my God. And I couldn't hear myself, but this one I was like, you know, I'm like, wait.
2: I don't look that shy, by the way, right there.
3: Wait, though, let me explain. Let me explain myself. Yeah, I wasn't that shy.
2: No, you were not. You're never
4: that
2: shy.
4: Now that you think about it.
3: Yeah, and I think about it, I wasn't that shy.
1: So let's talk about your previous albums, because they've kind of all been named after points in your life. So you're 19 and Dangerous, The Year I Turned 21. Now we've got your Star Girl era. Where are we at now?
3: Well, in, like, my grown woman living in New York City era, I feel like this era for me is just like a... I'm evolving, and it's like from 19 and Dangerous to The Year 2021. When people get to hear this album, they'll see how far I've come and how, like, far my sound has evolved and how confident my sound is, you know? I just got to exist in multitudes in this album, and I allowed myself try new things and fail and fail again and fail again and try it again.
2: Yeah.
3: And it worked out, you know?
1: I love it. What's the significance of purple?
3: So purple for me is like, I'm just like, I'm a visual person and I like visual cues and visual things that just put me in a certain mood. So, I mean, it doesn't make sense. Color theory wise, it doesn't make sense. But purple for me was the mixture of pink and black. Mm-hmm. And pink and black was more of like I'm a Gemini. So it's like both sides, yin yang, and also like, just like masculine, feminine. Yeah. To me, it was just like allowing, because I feel like 1900s was a whole different era. The Year I Turned 21 was a whole different era, and with Star Girl, it's like both of that merging, you know? So that's what purple means to me.
1: That.
3: It's like the mixture of both colors.
4: Mm-hmm. So you manifested that you want to do you've got a number of great collabs on this album coming up, but you want to do something with Rihanna. You have talked about this, and she's been very vocal about being a big fan of yours. Mm-hmm. Mm-hmm. So how is that going?
3: You know what? Give it to God.
2: Give it to God.
3: Give it to God, you know.
2: Give it to God.
3: That's all I can say.
4: All right.
2: Give it. We're going to manifest. We're
3: going to
2: give it to God and manifest.
4: There you go.
1: So what's it been like moving to New York? Are you gonna stay? Do you love it? Do you like the weather? What's going on?
3: I really love it. I don't like the weather today, though.
2: Well, no one does.
3: I feel like New York, when the weather is good, the weather is good.
2: Yes.
3: It's a great day.
2: Yeah.
3: You just want to be outside. I'm like, you know what? Let me wear my slippers. Let me have a matcha.
2: Yeah.
3: But today, no.
2: No.
3: And when it's cold, it's cold. Like,
1: yes.
3: It's too much. But I really like it here. And
1: like the vibe.
3: I love the vibe. I love the people.
2: We wanted to make sure that you felt like a New Yorker. So we got you. These are essentials.
4: That's right.
2: Yes. These are essentials.
1: Winter comes quick.
3: The hot cocoa.
2: Got your little hot cocoa.
3: Yes. Thank you.
1: Wait,
3: so much.
1: That's a nice sweatshirt.
2: Yeah.
1: Yes.
2: That's going to cost us $60.
4: Much. We really
2: her new
4: this.
2: Album, Star Girl. It's out next Friday. Don't go anywhere, though, because Ira's going to perform a fan favorite hit from her new project in the third hour of today. Comes right back.

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1: Back with Afrobeat singer-songwriter Ira Starr. She's been putting on a show all morning long, and she's not done yet.
2: That's right. Next Friday, she's out with her highly anticipated third studio album, Stargirl.
3: But first, she is performing one of the project's fan favorite hits, Just For Us. Here's Ira Starr with Hot Body. Take it away.
4: I'm

0: Got Earth Odyssey this weekend, right?
1: You gonna watch?
0: Absolutely.
2: You are a liar. Thank you for joining us.
0: Oh my gosh.
2: No, he sleeps in. He sleeps in on Saturday.
0: Come on.
2: Have a great week.
1: Good morning. Welcome to Today. We'll start with our breaking news.
3: Start with the weather this morning.
0: Temperatures start to warm up. That's your latest weather. Pop start.
3: Yeah, welcome. This is Pop Start.
4: I started dancing. I loved it.
5: 3, 2, 1.
3: Wait. Why don't we stop?
1: My best life is here at the Today Show.
6: Yeah. Summer energy on the positive. Next level.
5: Thanks, ladies.
2: We're just getting started, folks.
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2: it's Today with Jenna
1: and Chanel. We got it. With today's guest co-host, Willie Geist, plus actor Aaron Pierre, Bravo's Andy Cohen, and some of your favorite Real Housewives.
0: Everything feels all right with Jenna and Chanel.
1: Hanging with us.
3: Hello, Miss Jenna.
1: Hello. We have quite a show today.
3: It feels like we always do. You really? Always do. I say we. You
1: no,
3: always
1: what
3: do.
1: Do you
3: I
1: mean? Feel. Well, you're part of this family. You guys is really not part of this family.
3: Thanks. I feel like I fished for that one.
1: He is part of this family. Yes, you are.
3: Thank you. I feel that way.
1: Should we talk about this new survey that just came out?
3: We have to. Yeah. This is going to really make your marriage better. Having the same bedtime as your partner. They found a bedtime gap.
1: Yes.
3: Is very common in relationship, but the smaller it is, the happier the couple. Did you know this?
1: So guess what? The average couple has an 80-minute bedtime gap.
3: Really?
1: That means one goes to bed and then the other stays up watching Netflix or something?
3: Yep.
1: Okay.
3: So I think because of the jobs we have, we go to bed a little earlier than most people do.
1: Yes.
3: And I've been doing that for 20 years in some form or another. And I feel like Christina has kind of adopted my bedtime. So we go to bed at the same time.
1: Yeah.
3: I might fall asleep a little earlier because she is such a reader like you.
1: Yes.
3: She'll like finish a novel over there.
1: But does she keep the light on?
3: While she's reading? Yes. I've encouraged one of those clip lights that just goes on the book. She doesn't like them. She has her little side table lamp. But if I turn the other way and as tired as we end up being by that hour,
1: see, I'm very sensitive to light.
3: You need it all down.
1: I need it all down. And the good news is for both of us is Henry Haker likes an early bedtime.
3: He does. That's big. Yeah.
1: And he's, I mean, you know, every once in a while on the weekends, we
3: keep it up
1: a little.
3: Yeah.
1: But in general, he's early to bed, early to rise. We've been together so long that when he doesn't go to bed around my same time, I'm like, come get in bed. Come
3: I know that feeling.
1: Right?
3: I know that feeling. Christina has Mahjong night at our house every Monday.
1: What?
3: And there are a bunch
1: Wait, excuse me.
3: It's local so far. We haven't expanded out.
1: I live within a 20-minute radius.
3: I'm sure you're invited. I'm sure if you would like to attend.
1: Teeny?
3: But it's become...
1: I'd like to just say, who introduced you to Mahjong?
3: Ooh.
1: It was me.
3: Ooh.
1: Who taught you, you know, the Charleston and such? Call me.
3: Okay.
1: You slipped that out. You didn't know what you were getting into.
3: I couldn't get it back.
1: Okay.
3: But the point is, it's expanded into like a big social night. So I go in early.
1: How big?
3: And the next thing I hear is like there's laughter outside in the living room.
1: Oh.
3: There are hundreds of women. She doesn't even know most of them. It's just an open invite. She puts it on social media.
1: I'm going to text Savannah right after this. I'm glad my phone ringer's on. Okay. Well, love may not cost a thing, but for singles, it can be quite expensive.
3: That's right, Jenna. The Wall Street Journal recently asked a group of young singles, what is the cost of a good first date? Here's what they said.
4: How much do you think a first date should cost?
5: I would say it depends on the person and their values and their vibe, but I would say $100.
6: Probably like $20 to $30.
7: Well, I guess in New York City, you're not going to get away with spending less than like $100.
6: Typically, I don't really check the bill when I go on a first date, you know, but maybe around 150, 200 maybe.
8: Honestly, like $60-$70 maybe if you're like eating, if you're maybe doing drinks like $30-$40, but I want to do like a nice cocktail, I feel like.
3: I guess also a first date can be anything. You go for a walk in the park with somebody, so maybe the $20 applies.
1: Yeah, you could get a cup of coffee.
3: Yeah,
1: that's not expensive.
3: Exactly.
1: And actually, I feel like for most first dates, people don't do a full meal, do they?
3: I think they do on like date. Look at
1: See,
3: two old married people. Where do people go on dates?
1: And also inflation. Like
3: when we
1: went on dates back in the day.
3: Yeah, if you had a $20 bill, you were good to go.
1: Wait, what was you and Christina's first?
3: Well, I mean, it's not fair because it was high school.
1: You took her like in the car, pick her up, saw her dad say, hello.
3: That's a good question. Okay, it was her 17th birthday. We went to Mount Fuji. If you've never been to Mount Fuji, Japanese, just outside the city near Tuxedo Park.
1: You know what? This isn't your first time talking about
3: it. Is Mount Fuji great? Wow. I didn't have my driver's license yet, so she drove me to her 17th birthday dinner.
1: Oh.
3: But I had, like, flowers and all that
1: kind
3: of
1: stuff. And you paid?
3: Yes.
1: Was that when you were wearing the mock turtleneck?
3: No, that was years later when I was trying to get her back, and I had a mock turtleneck. Full turtleneck, excuse me.
1: Full!
9: it wasn't even mock.
3: Leather jacket and like a snug beige pant. I should have put a chain on the outside.
9: Yeah,
3: now
9: yeah.
3: That I think about it.
9: Yes, that would have been
3: anyway,
9: better.
3: We've lost the point. But it can be very expensive to go on a date.
9: Well, you know what's not? It can be cheap. And what my husband probably took me out for was a beer.
3: Beer.
9: And since we like to celebrate all these holidays, guess what it is?
3: International Beer Day. I did the voice. I did the Jenna voice.
9: So to celebrate, y'all, we are going to compete in a few beer games.
3: And you're looking at two people who have competed in these beer games.
9: I've played this.
3: I'm sure you have, right?
9: I'm sure I played with you back
3: Should
9: in the day.
3: Should we start in the middle?
9: So we're going to start with quarters.
3: Simple quarters.
9: Hold on.
3: Yeah, and then this will be flip cup after.
9: Oh, flip cup.
3: So quarters going here.
9: And then beer pong.
3: And beer pong.
9: Are we going to try to race each other?
3: Are we going to race? Oh, God.
9: Wait, do you do this? Okay, ready? On your mark. Get set. Go. Oh, no.
3: Oh, wow. Oh, you know what? This is dead. It's a dead table, guys.
9: Oh, God.
3: I'm not helping.
9: Oh, no.
3: Guys, I need real wood.
9: Is there
3: a cedar or a...
9: Oh, that was close. Okay, hold on. Oh, no. Thank you. Oh, I got it. Wait, no, you go... Oh, no, you please.
3: Jenna! Got humiliated on national television.
9: It's not been my first rodeo, but
3: you're a rodeo queen.
9: Well, we've got a great show for you today. Our good friend Andy Cohen is here, and we're celebrating 20 years of The Real Housewives with some of your all-time favorite cast members.
3: But first, the internet's newest obsession, Lantern star Erin Pierre, joins us right after this.

0: There is no stopping Aaron Pierre. He can do it all, whether he's fighting bad guys in Rebel Ridge, voicing Mufasa and Mufasa the Lion King, or caught in a love triangle on The Morning Show. That's some range.
1: That is range. Yes. Now he's entering his superhero era as Green Lantern trainee John Stewart in the new show Lanterns. Take a look.
2: Sorry, no one's allowed in.
3: Really? It seems like the whole town's in.
2: Oh, come on. That's enough, don't you think?
3: John Stewart, we're Hal Jordan, the partners.
2: Thought there was only one Green Lantern.
3: Well, technically, I'm in training.
2: So, like a sidekick.
3: Why don't you just make the call?
0: Okay, wow. We are in. This is an iconic character.
3: Yes.
0: What was it like to get the call for this project?
3: Oh, it was a dream come true. It was a dream realized. You know, John is such a beautifully dynamic and complex character. And it was just a joy and a privilege and an honor.
0: We love your co-star around here, Kyle Chandler. And yes. He was here. He said he really liked bugging you on set.
3: Oh, Kyle is like my favorite uncle. You know, we had a beautiful dynamic on set and off of set. You know, he is a dear friend of mine. Mm-hmm. And I really cherish the time that we spent together for that 6 months in California. Working together and collaborating.
1: I love your own origin story as well, which is, you said one of the scariest things you ever did, or maybe the scariest thing, was to like say out loud that you wanted to be an actor.
3: 100%.
1: Why is that?
3: Oh, brother, it's that thing, isn't it, it's one thing to, I suppose, say something in your mind, you know, that you want to achieve something or set an objective in your mind. But once you verbalize it, and even a step beyond that, once you verbalize it to the people around you, you now have arguably a duty or a responsibility to at least try. Mm. And I think that's why it was the scariest thing I'd ever done. It seems that it's going
0: working.
3: Okay so far.
0: It's working.
3: It's going okay. Is this wood? This is wood.
0: But you, one thing you can do is work in a hair salon. Oh, that
3: yes,
0: was your
3: I who
0: first.
3: Who told you that?
0: We look at Wikipedia. I'm just kidding. That was your first job. Was it your mother's hair salon? Is that right?
3: It was one of my mother's dear friends, her hair salon.
0: Oh.
3: I was about 14 at the time, and I had the immense privilege of taking coats, taking jackets, and I would sweep the floor as well. They did promote me to washing and conditioning hair, which I was very proud of that promotion. Then they got me behind the sink and doing braiding, but my hands are not agile enough. And, you know, these wonderful individuals, they didn't have 12 hours to, to get their hair braided. So they demoted me again. But you can imagine, you know, I'm a 14-year-old kid, you know, around, you know, all of these women. I was like, this is wonderful.
0: It probably also taught you how to work with tons of people. It probably helped prepare
3: you
0: in some ways.
3: It definitely helped me mature.
0: Yeah.
3: And it helped me become more emotionally intelligent.
0: I mean, I hate to even go here, but Chanel would kill me if I didn't. You're also dubbed the internet's boyfriend. You're a heartthrob.
3: Oh,
0: I think like Chanel and Kyle talked about getting lost in your eyes.
3: Kyle did not say.
0: Yes, he did. I believe. I wish we had it on camera, but he said he would get lost in your eyes while y'all were filming.
3: What's that
0: been like? Kind of wild.
3: Listen, we're all only human. I would be lying to you if I said it isn't warmly received. You know, I'm very appreciative of it. Definitely makes me smile. And it's all fun. It's all fun. It's all just fun. And it's a good time.
0: I guess the ladies around here want to know if you're single.
1: Oh, gosh.
0: I'm married. He's married.
1: Yeah.
0: But the ladies around here are wondering if you're single.
3: I am. And I'm just very locked into, you know, being the best father I can be. And, you know, being the best artist I can be. I'm just trying my best to get it right. And I never get it right, but I'm trying to get closer every day.
0: Oh, really beautiful. You're such a lovely person. Thank you, Aaron.
1: Thanks, Aaron.
0: And Lanterns premieres on HBO August 16th.
1: Coming up next, Bravo's Andy Cohen is here. A lot to celebrate these days, including 20 years of The Real Housewives. Andy, always excited to be here. He joins us right after this.
0: He really does kind of.

0: Real Housewives, and it was changed to the Real Housewives of Orange County. And I thought, well, that's a dumb name. That makes no sense. And my boss said, well, in case we ever do it anywhere else. And I was like, we're not doing this show anywhere else. Here we are. So what, I'm an idiot.
1: It is such a cultural phenomenon now. It's so part of our lives. Can you take us back to just the idea? Like, what was the kernel of the thought that made you think this could be a hit?
0: Scott Dunlop brought us a tape of a group of women in Orange County who were beautiful and they were aspirational in their lives. I mean, Vicky, who's going to be on in a minute,
2: Yes. She
0: had a grotto in her backyard, but she was this beautiful insurance agent who worked all the time. And the way they communicated with their children was different than we were familiar in New York or St. Louis, mm-hmm. where I'm from. And it was like, it was very sexy also. Mm-hmm. It was provocative and it was a window into life in Orange County.
2: Yeah.
0: At that year, which was 2006,
2: wow.
0: Remember Tom Shale's first review for the Washington Post of The Real Housewives of Orange County? It was not a great review, but he did say that it was a sociological journey about the nouveau riche, as he said, in 2006 in Orange County. And I love sociology. I love human behavior.
2: Yeah.
0: And I think that's one of the reasons why this show is still so big. I think people love to see how our women are going to react and act, and that's what's kept us in.
2: One thing about anniversaries is they mark time.
0: Yes.
2: In 20 years, your life, your personal life has changed so much.
0: Incredible.
2: You have two little babes.
0: Yeah.
2: What do they think Daddy does for work?
0: They know about Watch What Happens Live because they come all the time.
2: Yeah.
0: And they love the snacks there.
2: Yeah, so do I.
0: The housewives are a little confused by. I won't let them watch. I just say this is the show with the beautiful women.
2: Do they wonder why you're always surrounded by these beautiful women?
0: I think they like it. But they, you know, I remember. I mean, Ben, when he was a baby, met Luann and Vicky and Kyle. I mean, they've actually had intersections with them through their lives that they don't even realize.
1: And your kids are right. The snacks are really good at watching.
2: They are.
0: They are.
2: So much better.
1: Top
2: than
1: shelf snacks.
0: No, wait until they find out about the bar.
1: Well, that's the,
2: exactly.
1: That's the next phase of their development. You also, in these last 20 years and much more recently, have a new man in your life.
0: True.
1: You're on Instagram. It's out there.
0: Yes.
1: Tell us all about it.
2: We're so happy for you.
0: I'm happy for myself, too. You know what? Everything comes at the right time, as Hoda says. Mm-hmm. You know, my kids came at the right time, and I met a great guy. And I went to a party that I wasn't planning on going to. And I saw him from across the room, and I was like, who is that? I want to talk to him.
2: Mm.
0: And I made that move, and we haven't stopped talking.
2: Mm.
0: Yeah,
2: that's
0: so great.
2: Well, we were just talking about when we've gone on your show, we always say things that make Page Six.
0: Okay.
2: So we're going to try to do this here, okay?
0: Oh, wonderful.
2: We want to turn the tables. We have a new game we're calling Andy's Got a Mandy.
0: Oh, God. He's going to love this. Oh, man. Oh, the housewives are back there. Very
2: yeah, they like it,
0: that.
2: Too.
0: Yeah, they do.
2: Okay.
0: Yeah. Oh, they're like, yeah,
2: they like
0: he is, yeah.
2: Everybody that's ever been on your show. Okay, where was your first kiss?
1: Oh,
0: Lord. Where was it? On my terrace.
2: Oh.
1: Okay. Very romantic. Perfect. Who plans date night? You?
0: Both of us. Yes.
1: Alternate.
0: We're okay. Grown men.
2: Is he a Housewives fan?
0: No.
2: Ooh.
0: He's not a fan. He just isn't. I got him into Traders.
2: Yeah.
0: I'm going to have him watch Ultimate Girls Trip Roaring 20th because it gives him a sense of the whole
2: scope.
0: Thing.
1: Yeah.
2: Yeah.
1: He'll get there. It's inevitable.
2: But it's also kind of nice, right?
0: It's great. Listen, he's a finance guy. I don't know crap about money.
2: Yeah.
0: I mean, about what he does.
2: Yeah, right. Exactly. Yeah. You know some crap.
1: To get
2: about
1: to Andy, you got to go through Anderson. What does Anderson think about your new man?
0: Two thumbs up from Anderson.
1: Right away.
0: Yes,
1: right.
0: He's next. I'm going to set him up next.
2: Yeah, I know. I want to set him up.
0: Yeah, good. Let's work
2: okay,
0: on that.
2: Okay, let's do it.
0: Okay.
2: You all have a 16-year age gap.
0: Yes.
2: When does that show up the most?
1: Wow.
0: You know what? It really doesn't. He's younger, but he's kind of the adult.
2: Old soul.
0: The
2: old soul.
0: Yeah, in a weird way. So it doesn't really. It's very, we're very copacetic. We have similar views about life and everything so far.
1: It feels like a really good match for
0: it's
1: you.
0: It's good.
1: What's one thing you do that drives him crazy, Andy? Can you think of something?
0: Wow. We're in the honeymoon. It's,
1: yeah, it's
0: been
1: early.
0: Been 13 months.
1: Yeah.
2: And what about, what's been the biggest surprise about the relationship?
0: That I found him.
2: Aww.
0: Yeah. I can't believe I found him. I'm stunned every day.
1: Will we ever see him on Bravo? Will he

0: step in front of
1: the camera.
0: Never.
1: You will not.
0: And that's the way it should be.
2: Protect it.
1: No, but I'm dying. He was supposed to come to the premiere party, and he got called away on business. I'm dying for him to meet the women.
2: Yes. You need to have a little party. Right? Have all the girls out to your house.
1: Yes, great.
2: It looks fab.
1: Love it.
2: Thanks. All right, Andy is sticking around, and we're going to be joined by some legendary Real Housewives right after this.
0: The All-Stars.
2: There they are.

0: We are back with Andy Cohen celebrating the 20th anniversary of The Real Housewives. And we are joined now by some of the OG icons of the Housewives world.
1: This is an all-star game.
0: It sure is.
1: Vicki Gunvalson of Orange County, Kyle Richards of Beverly Hills, Teresa Giudice of New Jersey, Luann de Lesseps of New York, the Countess, Giselle Bryant of Potomac, and Lisa Barlow of Salt Lake City. Welcome, ladies.
0: Yeah, we are happy you are here. They are all starring in a new season of Real Housewives Ultimate Girls Trip alongside Portia Williams, who could not be here today. We are so happy to have all of you here.
2: Thank you.
0: This is an epic trip. Like, what went down?
3: Oh, my gosh, so
2: everything.
3: Much.
2: Everything. What didn't? You know,
3: yes, exactly.
4: Everything. We really bonded on this trip, you know, because we all live in different cities.
0: Yes.
4: And we all had such a great time getting to know each other, bonding. And, of course, you
3: there
4: know,
3: was
4: you travel
3: clashing,
4: with
3: though.
4: Seven. Yeah. There's always
3: going to be bonding after the clashing.
0: Yes, exactly. Yeah, exactly.
4: Clashing.
0: Yeah.
4: But for the most part, we really, I mean, the trip is so fun. We visit all these cities, right? We go to each other's cities, which is great. And, you know, we end up in the Berserkshires. Doesn't that make sense?
0: Oh, exactly.
4: and we get a surprise.
5: Yes, we got a surprise.
6: I came and surprised the ladies for the final episode.
0: Yeah, we had fun. How was that?
6: It was awesome. It was so fun.
3: There was snow
5: along
3: outside.
5: With,
3: and it was
5: beautiful. Along with a lot of other housewives. There's like 80-something of us.
3: It was basically like GarloCon.
0: But y'all could just hang out together.
3: In Dorinda's house.
4: How many housewives are there? I got to ask.
6: There have been almost like 180.
1: Wow.
6: 75, I think, something like that.
1: And this is the Mount Rushmore right here. Of that 180, we're looking at it.
0: Yes. Vicki, you're the George Washington of the Housewives.
6: Kyle is the
0: She's like, I don't want to be the George Washington. You started it all, though.
7: Yeah, and I have to correct Andy on something. We were going to be called Behind the Gates.
6: Yes. That's right.
7: Because Desperate Housewives was on, and I sat with Scott Dunlap at my dining room table, and I said, what if somebody moves outside behind the gates? Like, I don't know. That's a good point. Maybe we do The Real Housewives correlating with Desperate Housewives, and then they add it on Orange County. I'm like, oh, great.
0: Everybody's going to know where we live.
1: So you you effectively started this phenomenon.
7: Yes.
1: Can you believe where it's taken
7: almost
1: you and all these women
7: ago,
1: for 20
7: think
1: years?
7: About it, because we've been airing for 20, but it was 22 years ago the first handicam showed up at my house. So
1: you could not have had any idea where this would take your life, right?
7: I know. No. Sure. My kids were in high school. Michael just went off to college, and now he's 40 and Brand's 39.
0: Isn't that wild?
7: Yeah, life has definitely changed.
0: Teresa, you have one of the most, I mean, even if you're not a Housewives fan, everybody knows the flipping tables. It was many, many years ago, but how do you look back upon it now?
5: I embrace it. Everywhere I go, like they want me to reenact it. Like I was on Dancing with the Stars. I did some real commercials, flipping the table. Yes. Like, so anything I ever do, BravoCon. So I'm
6: when
5: always reenacting.
6: When you walk into a restaurant to the maid, or do you say, uh-oh?
5: Yeah.
8: I was trying to get her to flip the table, and, you know, she wouldn't.
5: I know.
8: She's like, I've done that already.
0: She's like, I'm paying to flip the table.
1: Right. This is, that's going to live in that moment. Kyle, when you think about relationships in this show, they're good for some, not as good for others. What impact do you think the show has on marriage?
3: On marriage. Well, you know, I'm asked that a lot now. I've always been asked that. And I used to say that, you know, I think that people sometimes go into this because there are cracks in their marriage and it's a way for them to maybe get some sort of freedom. You know, that was not the case with me. So I don't really necessarily believe in the housewife's curse, but I do believe that fame and money and too busy of schedules, you know, is not good on a relationship. So I don't think it's a housewife's curse.
1: Yeah.
3: Although when you look at the scene, one of the episodes, you see like divorce. Yeah.
6: Well,
3: oh, God, that doesn't look good.
6: You're just reflecting what's going on in
1: that
6: world.
0: Well, I think people were particularly sad about y'all's marriage because you were together for so long. You were the ones that sort of proved that there wasn't a curse.
3: Which actually made it even more difficult going through the separation because I had so many people, you know, strangers coming up to me and commenting. And oddly, I felt like I had not only let down, you know, that we had let down our family, but these strangers who, like, you know, were looking up to us.
4: Yeah, it's so hard, but it's so relatable because I think, you know, a lot of people at a certain point are going through the same thing.
8: Totally.
0: Yeah. Well, Luann, you've dated.
4: Yes.
0: On this show. Has it been helpful?
4: I'm the Kim Cattrall of the family.
0: Has it been helpful? Or not to be part of this franchise?
4: Well, it's not really helpful because, you know, whoever you're dating, it opens up their whole life, right? Which is not necessarily what they want.
0: Yeah.
4: So I find that's the difficult part.
0: Yeah.
4: But I think it takes a very strong person or a very strong man to say, you know, accept what? I'm here it. To support.
0: Yes.
4: I don't really want to be in front of the camera, but I got your back.
0: Yeah.
4: And so, you know.
0: And that's what you deserve.
4: That's
0: anyway.
4: What I'm looking for. And that's actually what I found, because I actually have a.
0: What?
4: Yeah.
0: Oh, we're breaking
4: oh.
0: news
4: yeah.
0: right here.
6: And by the way, you see him on Ultimate Girls Trip.
0: Oh, he
6: that's
0: does?
6: Right. Yes, he appears.
1: Wow. Quite a place to make your debut.
6: Yes.
4: He's an amazing guy, so I feel very lucky, right? When you meet, when you know, you just never know when it's going to happen.
3: If you didn't run then.
0: Yeah, exactly.
4: And I knew when I saw him, I said, that is my man.
0: Yeah. Wow, I love that for you.
1: Giselle, amazing note on your show is that Michelle Obama says Potomac is her favorite TV show.
8: I know.
1: How does that hit you?
8: Yeah, we're clearly honored. But in, but I, it's shocking because when we go low, we go low.
0: So that's so good.
8: I mean, you know, I'm just happy she's sticking in there with me.
0: So you don't feel like you have to change. You don't have to, you're not like, oh God, the first lady's watching. Let me change my vibe.
8: No, not at all.
6: We had a moment at a reunion where we said the first lady's watching, and I think Giselle said, turn the channel. You're not going to like this.
0: Yeah. Lisa, we have to go out with a little music because you've just released your first song.
3: My Luann first song.
0: Has a few. Oh, here it is. Baby Gorgeous.
1: Baby Gorgeous. Here it is.
4: So fun.
1: Everybody knows it already.
4: Yeah, absolutely.
0: Yeah. Oh,
4: song in the summer. Song in the summer.
0: I mean, a lot of you, a lot of the housewives have put out music. Luann, you've done it.
4: Yeah, I started with Money and, you know, Chic and Giovanni.
3: You got to step it up.
4: I have a single coming out. Yeah. I maybe at least do a little clap.
8: I know. I would love that. I was Lou's backup singer this entire trip.
0: Oh, fine.
8: She has a new song coming out that I absolutely love. It's so good.
0: Oh.
8: Yeah, but we definitely need to sing about it the whole time.
6: Vicky's over it.
0: Vicky, you're done with it?
7: Well, I sit there with these ladies for 3, 4, or 5 hours in a car, and it was constant.
3: I'm going to keep typing on my computer.
0: Okay, wait.
1: We got new music, new men, a lot more to talk about. Everybody's sticking around. We're going to get to know even more about the Housewives in a new game right after this.
8: Ooh.

0: on. Here we go. Money Can't Buy You Class by Countess Luann, one of the Real Housewives, who is here today alongside Vicky, Kyle, Teresa, Giselle, Lisa, and of course, the king of it all, Andy Cohen. And we want to get to know everyone better in a new game we are calling
1: Show of Hands.
2: We are going to ask a question to the group, and if it's true for you, please raise
0: You're
2: your comically large gloved hand.
0: Andy's not playing?
2: Oh, can we get... Let's get Andy.
0: Come on, Andy's here. We're just going to ignore him.
2: There we go. Okay, first question. Ready?
0: Yes.
2: Show of hands. Who has an A-list celebrity regularly in their DMs?
3: A-list?
0: Uh-oh. Oh, right. Oh, I like that. She's like...
2: Oh.
4: I feel left out. Check your DMs, Vicky.
5: Maybe one from Rihanna. Rihanna is known to reach out to all the housewives. Yes.
0: Has Rihanna reached out to any of y'all?
6: I thought we were talking about men.
0: Oh.
2: I did too, actually. Yeah. But
4: that's
2: yeah.
4: where your mind goes, Giselle. No. Yeah.
0: Wait, who slid into your DMs?
6: Just the slider.
0: Who slid?
6: I can't say.
0: Oh, you can't say? You're going to leave it?
4: We don't swipe and tell.
0: Okay. I like it. All right. Who has had a family member tell them, please don't be a housewife?
3: A family member?
0: Only two of y'all.
2: Okay. Yeah. That's good. Okay. Supportive families, generally. Now, this is a big one. Who has been to Andy's beach house?
5: Oh, you are so shady.
0: No, not one of you. Okay. Let me say this.
5: Lou and I have been talking about this for a while, and before the summer's out, she'll make her way over there. Oh, wow, there it is. Lou lives nearby. So if any of you are in my neighborhood, text me and you will be there.
4: Can you imagine the drama? I could have started by saying I've already been there.
0: Oh, my God. Have you been there? I've been there lots of times. Okay, who has contacted Andy and threatened to leave the show?
6: Not me.
0: And
6: all
0: of us. Moment.
4: Not me. Oh.
0: They raise your hand if you have.
5: I agree with these answers.
2: Kyle, you're tempted.
4: Kyle, my hand is going like this just because.
7: I mean, maybe.
5: Teresa, maybe.
7: I mean, I never threatened you.
5: No.
7: Said at the reunion, I'm not coming back.
5: Yeah, well.
2: So worse than a threat.
4: I actually said on camera, I'm done, I'm not doing this anymore, I'm finished. And then Andy reached out to me. To check on me.
2: That's sweet, Andy.
4: When we go through hard times, he will call and check on you.
6: Oh yeah.
0: Say, so he's a good. He's a good boss.
4: Daddy. Oh, yeah.
0: He's
4: amazing. But I didn't call him and say.
0: I'm leaving.
4: I put on camera. Yeah.
0: Yeah. Okay.
2: One last one. After all these years as a housewife, who would do it again?
7: I mean,
2: a couple hats over here.
4: Well, people will say.
5: By the way,
4: we're not even allowed to say
5: who
4: we are.
5: Show for 15 years.
0: Wait, you would maybe not do it again?
7: Yeah, I mean, I've been through a lot.
4: 16 years?
7: I mean, I got made an example of, so you can't really go by me.
0: Yeah.
7: Because I really didn't commit a crime, and then I got charged for a crime.
0: Yeah.
7: Because I was in the public eye.
0: And if you weren't a housewife, that may not have happened.
7: I think it would not have happened.
0: Yeah.
7: I know for sure. I mean, I did nothing.
0: Yeah.
7: And I went to a closing.
0: Yeah.
4: There's a lot of upside, obviously.
7: That's why, would I put my family through that again? I would not want to do that, because it didn't hurt. I'm strong, and my ex-husband, we're both, we're adults.
0: Yes.
7: They hurt my kids.
0: Yeah.
7: That's who it hurt.
0: Yeah.
7: So
0: that's really hard.
7: That's what, so I wouldn't want to put them through that again.
0: Not again.
5: What an up note.
2: 20 years.
4: You are, though.
5: And you know what? She's phenomenal, and she just wrapped season 15.
0: Isn't that amazing?
5: She loved it.
7: And no, I did.
2: Season 15.
8: Finally, have a good time on the Housewives of New
5: York. And by the way, this show is a celebration, and it is so fun.
0: Yeah.
5: And these women are so funny, and you got to go along for the ride.
0: Yeah.
5: And you don't even have to be a Housewives fan already to love this show.
0: I think it's a good gateway. Exactly.
4: Yes. Yes. Yes, it is.
0: You guys, thank you so much.
2: Thank you, ladies.
7: Can't go by me, because a lot of other women had great experience.
0: Yes. Okay. Thank you, guys.
8: Ups and downs.
7: Yes.
0: All right. You guys can check out these women in the Real Housewives Ultimate Girls Trip, Roaring 20th, when it it premieres this Sunday at 9 p.m. on our sister network, Bravo. And you can catch Andy, of course, Sunday through Thursday nights on Watch What Happens Live.
2: Must watch Yay. Every night. Thank you, ladies. Thanks, Andy. Congratulations, everybody. Coming up next, two of our viewers go house hunting near Dallas with the help of real estate pro Ryan Sterron right after this.
0: He's also a Bravo celebrity.

0: Today, we are on a real estate hunt to help two of our viewers find their forever home. And there is no one better for the job than Ryan Serhant, a luxury real estate broker and star of the Netflix show Owning Manhattan. Hey, Ryan.
1: Hi, good to see you.
0: How are you?
2: I'm excited.
0: Okay, so we're going to meet our couple.
2: Yes.
0: Where are they from?
2: They are in North Richland Hills in Texas, north of Dallas, and they're looking for a new home. They got a big family, and so hopefully we can find
0: y'all something. Just opened in Texas. Congrats.
2: Yeah, we just opened in Dallas like 4 days ago. Yeah.
0: Wow.
2: So I'm moving fast.
0: Okay, well, let's see what our couple has to say.
3: We're a blended family. We have four daughters.
4: We'd love to land in Grapevine area, which is close to the girls' schools, but Keller, the mid-cities areas, would also work as well.
3: Our budget is around $750,000. Some must-haves, at least three bedrooms, large closet space for the girls, and a spacious kitchen.
4: And a pool would be a big bonus.
3: We can't wait to find the one.
1: All right, okay. So you got your specs there, Ryan. You've got three options for them. Tell us about the first one.
2: So budget $750,000, but one of the best things that we can do in a state like Texas, if we can actually go under the budget.
0: Great.
2: So I want to try to get, you know, under as far as I can. So the first option we have is in Grapevine. It's where they want to be. It's a gorgeous, gorgeous home. It's $650,000. It's got three bedrooms, three bathrooms. It's got 20-foot ceilings, new construction. It's part of a great community that has a community pool.
0: Which they wanted.
2: Yeah, listen, a house that has its own pool and lots of acreage, you're pushing that price up, $900,000, a million plus. So having that community pool that you can go to, but you don't have to maintain it all day long, I think is pretty great, and ease of access to everywhere they want to go. And two of their kids go to school in Grapevine, so this is, I think, a pretty great
1: fit. That looks beautiful.
0: Okay, yeah. Okay. So the next option is in a gated community. Tell us about this one.
2: Next one, gated community, and we're going to Keller. Actually, my dad lived in Keller for a long time, and so when I would see him, I would kind of ride mopeds. He had mopeds. It's a totally different story. back in the day. So this is $625,000. Huge.
1: Wow.
2: Five bedrooms, four bathrooms, 3,400 square feet. The house I just showed you is just over 2,000 square feet, so it's a great location, but it's much smaller. This has so much space in a gated community, still with a community pool, and it checks all the boxes and then some.
0: How close is it to where they want to be?
2: About 20 minutes away, but you have a 3,500 square foot house with five bedrooms versus right where you want to be, but you have 2,000 square feet spread out across only three bedrooms. They've got four kids across blended families.
1: Okay. Option three, fully redone, move-in ready. Tell us about it.
2: So now we're going right into the heart of Dallas. This one is really, really, really pretty. Great front yard. Everything's gorgeously manicured. $675,000, still well below the budget, about 2,500 square feet. It's got three bedrooms, three full bathrooms. Really, really cool. Like, I love the brick. I love the features.
0: It's pretty.
2: I love the details. I think they could really like it. Totally up to them, though, which is why this search is hard. There's lots of options in Texas.
0: Yeah. Okay, cool. Well, let's see what Summer and Aaron picked out.
3: We love the second option, the gated home in Keller. The extra bedrooms will be great for the whole family, and the community has an amazing pool. We can't wait to check it out.
1: Took that space.
0: That makes sense.
2: Yeah. I think it's probably my first deal in Keller.
0: Let's do
2: it. Brokerage owner, because we just opened it.
0: Well, your dad would be proud.
2: Yeah, I have to call him. Where's
1: room for his mopeds in that big house, too.
0: Awesome. Thank you, Ryan.
1: Thanks, Ryan. Good to see you. We're back right after this.

0: Willie, thank you for hanging with me.
1: Always love hanging with you.
0: And you guys, if you miss Willie like I do, be sure to catch his Sunday sit-down this weekend with Ted Lasso star Jason Sudeikis.
1: I'll see you there. And next week here, country duo Sugarland will be here. Plus, Tony winner David Diggs.
0: Okay, that'll be fun. Y'all enjoy the weekend.
1: Have a good weekend.
0: Bye.
2: The word that comes to mind is alive.
3: This is Today.
4: When you walk in here and you see 40 people at 4 a.m. at about a 10, you can't help but feed off that. And you're like, whoa, it's a Studio 1A.
2: People who literally are up all night to bring this show to you. There's not a morning I walk in here that I don't pinch myself and think I get to be here. People that watch the Today Show aren't just watching a show. They're people that are in the family. They're in our family.
4: They're allowing us into their homes every morning.
2: When we go out there and we get to meet people and they say, I love you, you feel like family, I always say, we feel like your family too. That's how we feel.
4: And they're so excited to be there. We get excited. We feed off that energy.
2: They're the reason we get up in the morning. It's the excitement of being part of something that's bigger than you. Good morning. Welcome to Today. We'll start with our breaking news.
4: We'll start with the weather this morning.
5: 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Pop start.
1: 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Hey, welcome. 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
6: I started dancing. I loved it.
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4: Yeah. Summer energy on the plaza. Next level.
0: Thanks, ladies.
4: We're just getting started, folks.
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0: 8 o'clock on today, coming up, landmark ruling. 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A judge ordering Facebook's parent company to pay more than $500 million and make changes to protect young users. 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All that plus grown-ups back on the big screen.
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0: A first look at Nicolas Cage as Madden.
5: John Madden didn't just coach football, he changed the game.
0: And shining star.
6: But he did us. He did us well, well, he be much. 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
10: 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Happy Friday!
11: Well, one New Jersey family got an unwelcome guest this week after an 8-foot Burmese python was found living under their backyard shed. Yes, animal control was called in to help, and they actually had to take apart some of the shed there to reach the scaly reptile. After several hours of work, the 40-pound snake was captured and taken to a rescue facility for a full examination. Turns out, well, he was well-fed. Oh. He had recently eaten a very large...
12: You can see it in his belly.
11: Officials are now working to find the snake a long-term home. Craig, if you're interested in maybe an adoption story?
12: Never. No? Not that. Nope.
11: You don't think Miles wants a friend?
12: I don't think Miles. We would eat Miles. That's snake, if he ate that possibly, he would eat my dog. I would have moved out of that house, too.
11: Okay. Well, no snakes for Craig. Dylan, what about you?
13: That was disgusting.
12: Disgusting.
13: That was so gross.
12: Disgusting.
13: None of us needed to see that. Guys, now, if you could use a laugh, don't miss Pop Start this morning. We've got your first look at the return of Conan O'Brien's award-winning travel show.
12: Yes, it was disgusting, Dylan. This is not, though. Tis the season for back-to-school shopping, and lucky for your wallet, Christine Romans. Well, she's been doing her homework this summer. The biggest expenses facing families this year, and where you can score the best deals and the biggest discounts. Right up.

0: Okay, parents. Oh, we'll see you at 12 o'clock.
1: All right.
0: This is when the crying starts.
2: Does it ever stop? Okay, come on, Cam.
1: Okay. You know what, Lily, sweetie? I know this is going to be difficult.
3: Bye.
1: Okay. That was a knife to the heart.
4: Lily, we're back 8:14 now, back with a little Modern Family to get you in that back to school spirit.
5: Yes, it is that time of year again. Spending on your family's essentials, though, is expected to reach a record high.
4: But before you stress, there are plenty of ways to save, and that is where NBC's chief business correspondent Christine Romans comes in. She is here with some tips, with some tricks that we all need.
5: Yeah.
4: So first of all, Christine, how much are families expected to spend this year, and where are we seeing the highest prices?
6: This is a big dollar retail experience, and we're expecting records here. When you're looking at K through 12 spending, a record $43 billion. That's going to work out to about $865, $868 a family. For college, look at how big the college spending is. A lot of electronics in there. So that's why that number is so big. For K through 12, we're seeing shoes, supplies, you know, just your regular textbook kind of supplies and electronics also there. The top category for all ages here is the stuff you need at school to do well in school, which is your laptop, which is your calculator, all of the different electronics here. We have higher prices for everything this year. A lot of you know that inflation has come to a lot of these categories. Apparel prices are up almost 4%. Footwear is more expensive, sporting goods. Textbooks, though, are down. Educational books and texts, those are down. So this is why we're seeing inflation come to your bill. And it's not just higher prices that are making these numbers bigger. It's also people are spending more and saying they are going to spend more. This weekend is when we start these tax-free holidays.
4: That's right.
6: So really look out for those as well here. That's going to be one way to help,
4: a lot of
6: help
4: states,
6: you out.
4: A lot of states do that.
5: Okay, and so what are some good ways to save then?
6: Okay, shop the sales. Shop store brands, first of all. Those can be a lot cheaper. I mean, you can see number two pencils side by side. The store brand is going to be a fraction of what the main name brand is. Used, refurbished, secondhand. You know, you can go to Apple, Samsung, Best Buy, Amazon, and you can get refurbished tech.
4: Yeah.
6: That can also work for you.
4: Does it still come with like a warranty?
6: Sometimes it does, right? And it's a lot cheaper many times.
5: Okay. I love my refurbished phone.
6: Do you?
5: Very helpful. Yeah. It's just the same.
4: You've got like three cracks in the screen.
5: It's no different.
6: It works just the same. iPods so much that now I just
5: did you say
6: get,
5: iPod?
6: AirPods. Yeah,
5: you're on the first gen.
6: I'm 125.
4: 1998.
6: Stop me.
5: Keep going.
6: But secondhand. Wait, I got to tell you about this. So ThredUp, Depop, REI, Play It Against Sports. A lot of places you can get secondhand, and it's cool now. So when I got secondhand, I was like, oh my god, we're poor. When kids do secondhand. Secondhand now,
5: vintage.
6: It's because it's cool and,
4: you're right.
6: You know, I mean, it really is a big thing, especially for young kids. So and then the sales tax holidays start this weekend. So check at taxfoundation.org. You can find out if your state has a sales tax holiday. That means you won't pay tax on any of this stuff. And so that will make it that much cheaper.
4: And in a lot of states, that actually includes the electronics.
6: Yeah,
4: too,
6: absolutely.
4: Deals and discounts, like specific deals and discounts.
6: Yeah, the back to school deals are here.
4: Okay.
6: Walmart has 1,300 rollbacks in prices on notebooks, glue, lunchboxes. Is that standard stuff you need for school. Target has 60% off a bunch of school supplies. Staples has some things as low as 25 cents. Then there's also the student and teacher discounts. 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I've just signed up at Target for a 20% discount for my college-bound kid. 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
5: Oh, wow.
6: That really makes a difference. Unidays, Student Beans, ID.me, and then use the memberships and loyalty programs. You know, if you are a Walmart Plus member, Amazon, Target, as I said, look, you will find these student discounts. And even like United Airlines, for example, has discounts for 20 to 23-year-olds. If you're flying your kid to college or you have to, you know, you can find 5% off some of these airlines. So really dig deep for a lot of those discounts, and you can find them.
5: Okay. Any other ways to find the cheapest prices?
6: I think you want to spread out your spending. Yeah. I think if you want to buy fall clothes, you're going to be paying full price. But the clothing, the apparel that's on sale right now are the summer apparel. Yeah. So try to get your kids to do that. I like to sign up for the box that the school recommends for the school supplies at school.
4: Yep.
6: It probably costs more, but I just can't bear
4: no
6: to
4: hassle.
6: Stand there.
5: You're telling us we can spend money?
6: I am, because I can't bear to stand there at the big box store. They don't have the line notepads that I need. Mm-hmm. And I'm like, oh my god, I have to go to two more places. So I just buy the box, but do what you need to do. Price matching and use AI. A lot of people just use right into your chat bot and say, I need to find the cheapest, you know, Texas Instrument calculator. Where am I going to get it? And they'll tell you. But Best Buy will do price matches. So will Staples. So you can go and get, if you buy it cheaper someplace else, although most people don't have the time to.
4: No, because they got to drive back to the store.
6: So that's use the chatbot. Find the cheapest in the first place.
4: Christine Romans, you're the best. Thank you. And by the way, in case you hadn't heard, you can get Christine other places now. It's not just here in 1A. Check out her new show, Current, with Christine Romans. It streams weekday mornings over on NBC News Now.
5: All right, but right now it's time for another check of the weather. I feel like Al had good school supplies.
3: You know, when we were kids, you know what we used to do? We'd get all of our textbooks, and we'd have a book covering party. We'd take a book. No, seriously, we would take paper bags and turn them into book covers, you know, to save some money. Textbook covers used to cost money. So, Anthony, you know what I'm talking about.
4: Yeah. Anthony's the only one
3: that's right.
4: Who knows what you're talking about, by the way.
3: That's right. He's the only one. Come on, anyway. Yeah. If you know, you know.
4: Yeah.
3: That was a shot of Anthony.
4: Yeah.
3: Come on, anyway. You know, we can all afford the nice, fancy, shiny book covers, Craig Melvin. Anyway, hundreds to California, Southwest, Texas, 90s along the Gulf, 70s up through the plains. Strong storms today making their way from the Ohio River Valley into the Northeast, hot and humid midsection of the country. That desert heat unfortunately continues, and that fire risk really continues the Pacific Northwest into the Western Plains and the Rockies. That's what's going on around the country.

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1: All right, you know what time it is. The time has come. A musical treat from our talented singer-songwriter, Ira Starr.
2: Her long-awaited third studio album drops next Friday. But first, she's going to give us an early taste of Star Girl this morning. But before she does, check out her journey. Singer-songwriter Ira Starr's career is burning bright with hits like Rush and Hot Body. Her Afrobeats anthems and unapologetic style has gained her international fame with more than 7 billion streams globally. 2 years ago, she made Grammy history, becoming the first and youngest Nigerian female artist nominated in the Best African Music Performance category. She's gone on to collaborate with some of music's biggest names, including Wizkid, Kelly Rowland, and Coldplay, even joining the group right here on our plaza. Music, not her only talent, though. Next year, Starr is making her Hollywood debut in Children of Blood and Bone. But first, she's releasing her highly anticipated third studio album, Starr Girl. And this morning, Ira Starr is bringing her signature sound to our city concert stage. All right, she's ready. Fans, you ready? All right, let's get this concert started. Ladies and gentlemen, Ira Starr.

0: We are back. Back with Afrobeats hit maker, Grammy nominated, Ira Starr.
1: Can we get a little crowd love for Ira? Come on. There we go. We need some Friday energy up in here. The two-time Grammy nominee's new album, Stargirl, drops 1 week from today, and we are so delighted to have you back on our plaza, because this is not the first time you've been here.
2: It's not.
1: Right? Back in 2024. I don't know if it was as humid as it is today.
2: It wasn't. I'm not prepared for this weather at all.
1: But that was different. You were with Coldplay. Now it's you. It's all you. How does it feel?
2: It feels good. Yeah. It feels nice.
0: You sound good. You look good. This new album drops a week from today. Stargirl, third studio album. What can all your fans expect from this one?
2: Can just expect Ira Starr and that girl energy. I'm very excited for this album because you can just hear me evolve and my sound evolve, and I get to blend. Like, I take genre blending to another like level with this album. So I'm very proud of my work, and I can't wait for you guys to hear it.
3: Can you solve a mystery for us? Because we've been noticing your profile picture on your different social pages has they've been changing to different artists. Could these be some collabs we've got coming up on this album?
2: Yes. So I have Zayn Malik.
3: Ooh.
0: Oh.
2: On Heaven Baby. I have K1. I have Leon Thomas.
0: Oh wow. Okay.
2: You know,
0: so lots of collabs.
2: I have Theodora from France. I have Wizkid, and I have Brema, and I have Danny Ocean.
0: Wow.
3: That's amazing.
1: It's a pretty good lineup.
4: So now you're going to be adding actress to your resume as well. You're in going to be in this new fantasy film, Children of Blood and Bone, coming up in January with a heck of a cast. Viola Davis, Idris Elba, Damson Idris. So tell us about this.
2: Oh my God, that was like one of the craziest experiences ever. I got to learn so much from these amazing actors, being on set with them and how devoted they are to the work. Children of Blood and Bone is going to be an amazing movie the world needs to see, and I'm so happy to be a part of it.
0: All right. Acting, performing, it's all happening. Thank God. You got one more for us?
2: Yes.
0: All right. What are we going to hear now?
2: So now the next song is Tornado by me.
0: Tornado by her.
4: By me.
0: Take it away.

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But first, this is Today.

0: Back, we are so enjoying the sounds and the vibe of Grammy-nominated Afrobeat star Ira Starr this morning.
1: Yes, and she's ready to treat us to her breakout global hit, Rush. So put your hands together once again for Ira Starr.
2: So this one is called Rush. I gotta break it down a bit for you guys, because, you know, we've been vibing a bit, so.

thank you, thank you. We're back in just a moment on this Friday morning. But first, this is Today.

0: star, the global sensation, two-time Grammy nominee out there. Out there snapping some selfies with the fans.
1: He's been shining the fans.
0: Yeah, very gracious this morning. We left some time for birthdays.
1: Oh, absolutely. So let's get to it. Let's spin those Smucker's jars, see who we've got. First up, we've got a very happy 100th birthday to Mary Rodriguez of Port Jefferson Station, New York. You can find her pruning trees, shrubs, and taking care of all of her real cute flowers. Love that. A happy 100th as well to Alfred Taloub of Pensacola, Florida, a World War II vet. He was enlisted in the Philippines, dedicating his career to Naval Personnel Administration. Thank you for your service, sir. Reese Johnson of Knoxville, Tennessee, 100. Here's a fun fact. Reese has memorized 20 chapters of the Bible.
0: Wow.
1: Say amen. Say hallelujah.
0: Hallelujah.
1: Happy 100th birthday to Joseph Harris of Vacaville, California. Loves listening to dance and jazz and R&B. That's a good-looking man. Natalie Lee Favorito of Brooklyn, New York is 100. This fashionista makes sure to get her hair and makeup done every single day. Looks fabulous. Last but not least, happy 100th to Elsa Moyer of Canton, Michigan. Her secret to longevity, daily word search puzzles, and making her own bed every morning.
2: Love
1: a sense of accomplishment.
0: Yeah.
1: So happy birthday
0: to
1: the
0: morning. Start the day with it. All right. Thank you, Mr. Roker.
2: All right, guys, stick around because there's more music from Ira Starr ahead in our third hour. And don't forget to check out her new album, Stargirl, when it drops just 1 week from today.

0: Morning on the third hour today, landmark ruling. Meta ordered to pay nearly $600 million after an historic court decision over online safety for kids. We're going to break down the ruling and the major changes that could be coming to social media platforms. Plus, it's Summerween. Americans embracing the year's spookiest holiday earlier than ever. So what's driving the Halloween hype and why shoppers are already purchasing costumes and decor months before October? Then later, our pal Allie Love is live in Studio 1A with a summer reset and simple ways to make our daily routines a little more well-rounded. And party on the plaza!
1: I make money, babe, I call you later.
0: Music sensation Ira.

0: Hey, made it.
1: That's right.
2: Gang's all
0: Friday.
2: Yeah, Dylan and Craig are here. And you talk about a special way to kick off the weekend. We had an Irish star out there just getting a great concert, songs from her third studio album. We're going to catch up with her inside in just a bit. And she's got one more song for us.
3: She moved from Nigeria last year to New York City.
0: And loves it. Yeah. So she's going to stay a while. All right, well, we can't wait for that. But we do want to begin with a major ruling against Meta, which is the parent company of Instagram and Facebook. A New Mexico court has ordered the company to pay a stunning $567 million in penalties, holding Meta accountable in a historic child safety case.
3: The judge ruling $420 million of that payout will fund treatment services for young people, with the rest going toward awareness and prevention as well. And it all comes after a jury earlier this year awarded some $375 million in damages, finding Meta knowingly harmed the mental health of children on its platforms, bringing the total penalties to nearly $1 billion. NBC's Brian Chung joins us now with the very latest. And first of all, just break down the ruling for us. What does it mean for both the company and people who use the platforms as well?
4: Well, it could mean that the company might have to make changes to the way that we use and see these apps. But again, what we're talking about here was a New Mexico court that's basically said they found Meta liable for harming the mental health of young children and also not protecting them enough from exploitation, sexual exploitation on the application. And again, this is a concern when you consider that there are a lot of young kids that are using these apps. Sure. Technically, those that are under 13 are not supposed to be using the apps at all. And those between 13 and 18 are supposed to have these protections in place. The criticism is that Meta didn't do enough to enforce all of that, and the court saying you need to pay almost $1 billion in total as a result of not having those protections in place.
0: So, I mean, knowing all the damage it can do, I haven't seen any changes to Instagram or Facebook.
4: Right.
0: Will we see changes coming?
4: Yeah, and again, for those that aren't familiar, Meta is the parent company, to your point, as you point out, to Instagram and also Facebook. Again, there's nothing dramatic that we've seen in the way that these apps are working so far, but what New Mexico is telling the company to do is to implement new banners, info screens, improve age detectors to make sure that someone that's representing themselves to be 18 years old on the app is actually 18. Time limits that would be mandatory in the state for a certain amount of hours over a certain period of time, and also a school reporting portal that Meta would have to set up, where if a school, let's say a teacher, says, hey, there's someone who's under 13 that is on Instagram, they would be able to report that. And so these would be ways that New Mexico wants to enforce Meta and force them to put some of these protections in place. But again, that would be for New Mexico only, right. So that would not be a nationwide thing.
3: To the age protection detecting, but to that specifically, to be clear, there is technology that exists where you can take a picture.
4: Right, or scan an ID.
3: Scan an ID, and the platform can gauge whether you are of age to be using that technology.
4: Yeah, and I think that's what New Mexico would like Meta to do, specifically with that age group between 13 and 18. Technically, the rules of the road for these apps is that if you're under 13, you're not supposed to be on them. But the problem is that it's relatively easy right now for a lot of young kids to get around those filters when you set up the account. And so those types of technologies would allow someone to be verified as of whatever age they're representing themselves to be. But I think another question is, do you want Meta scanning your ID or having those photos, right? So I think some of that is part of the complicated nature of this debate as well.
2: This is really a Pandora's box. And obviously, it's not over. I'm sure Meta's going to appeal. There are other lawsuits. I mean, this is going to be going on for a long time.
4: Yeah, it's an important point that you bring up that Meta is saying that they're going to appeal this. But this is not the only lawsuit that Meta is facing. And by and large, social media, right? You have that case in Los Angeles where there was one specific young teen that says that while she was a teen using these apps, she developed mental health issues. The court in L.A. ordered YouTube and Meta to pay a total of $6 million to that one individual. Mm. That was the first of thousands of cases where there could be a copy and paste approach to that legal process. But then also you have 29 states that are suing Meta. That court case is set to begin later on this month in California. That could be a big one because they're also alleging that they didn't do enough to protect young teens and that they're getting addicted essentially on these platforms and suffering from mental health issues.
3: And meanwhile, you look overseas at what some of these countries have done in Europe and
4: outright bans in
3: right.
4: some cases.
3: Right. Yeah. All right. Brian, thank you. Keep us posted.
4: Yep.
2: Thanks, Brian, so much. Well, we now want to turn to Americans who are already getting into that spooky spirit. Guess what? Already only the first week of August, but Summerween is in full swing with stores filling their shelves with costumes, candy, decor, just months before the holiday. NBC's Jesse Kirsch joins us now from one of those stores down in Miami. Good morning, Jess.
1: Good morning, Al. We are at a Michael's right now. This makes sense. Back to school in early August. But take a look.

0: at this. The front of the store almost entirely taken over by Halloween, something that is still months away. And we wanted to find out why things are getting this spooky this soon.
1: More than a month before the NFL season kicks off, and weeks before pumpkin spice lattes start flowing, this morning some are already laser focused on Halloween.
2: These are some ways that I am getting into the Halloween spirit early.
1: But it's not just diehards gearing up at home.
3: Do people really want this in August?
4: You'd be surprised what people are looking for, and we have spawned all this for our customers.
1: Michaels says its stores are going bigger than ever this year, rolling out Halloween decor since June. And customers are here for it.
5: It's never too early to start getting Halloween stuff. It's never too early to start making your costumes.
1: 14-year-old Charlie Ochoa has already begun decorating at her house.
0: School hasn't even started, and we're already talking about Halloween. Is that crazy?
5: No, that's not crazy. Me and my mom, we start getting ready to do our Halloween decorating in June, which is my birthday.
0: June?
5: Mm-hmm.
1: Home Depot's already hyping up its spooky animatronics. And this weekend, Portland, Oregon is hosting a Halloween festival.
6: Am I the only person who is confused about why there are Halloween decorations out right now?
1: It's no secret plenty of people love Halloween, including right here on Today.
7: I'm the biggest fashion boss.
1: But now, dressing and decorating appear to be in vogue earlier than ever, thanks to Halloween creep fueled by social media.
0: Why are people already in the Halloween mindset?
8: Well, it's Summerween. This has been happening since 2024. It started spreading around on social media, and people were showing off their purchases. And of course, retailers love to jump on any trend where they can sell merchandise. And so that's what's happening.
1: From decor to delectables, 67% of parents are already stocking up on candy, according to a new report from Hershey's. Meanwhile, costume giant Spirit Halloween says this year marks the largest hiring event in company history, with more than 52,000 seasonal jobs up for grabs. But while it still may be too soon to find the best deal on your outfit,
9: wow, I don't have the worst costume anymore.
1: However you want to celebrate, apparently, it's already time to prepare to go boo or go home.
8: The best deals are closer to the actual holiday. So this isn't about deals, but this is about maybe newness and freshness.
0: All right, so you heard it right there. This moment right now is about trying to find some key piece of decor. You won't find it anywhere else. Something to outdo the neighbor. That's what you focus on right now. Guys, I want to go back to something from earlier. Al, I know you were very concerned that I don't have friends, and I just want to promise you, I really do have friends. Can't you see them? I see them. I have so many friends. We have a book club. Can't you see them? I promise I have friends.
10: You remind me.
11: Oh, my goodness. Jesse Kirsch. Wow. I can't wait for Jesse to start covering Christmas. Oh, Jesse Kirsch. Jesse, A-plus, my friend. A-plus. We love it when the correspondents understand the assignment.
12: Oh, my God.
11: Thank you. Thank you.
13: That was well done.
11: Yes. Proud of New Jersey.
13: I was wondering how he was going to lean in again.
11: He did.
13: But he did.
11: He does not disappoint.
12: That's great.
13: All right, coming up, adorable and adoptable pups are taking over Studio 1A. We'll tell you everything you need to know to bring one of these furry friends home. Then later, actor Keen Ruffalo is in the house telling us all about his new gripping series that's already getting rave reviews. We'll be right back.

0: Welcome back. This month marks the 12th annual Clear the Shelters event. It's an NBC and Telemundo initiative that has helped over 1.6 million pets get adopted.
1: That's amazing, right? We are joined this morning by some very special guests. We've got DJ, we've got Teddy, we've got Ravi, we've got Elsie and Brownie. And here's the thing, ladies and gentlemen, all of the pups that you see right now, they are available for adoption today.
2: Oh, gosh, how can you not take them all home? We're also joined by one of the campaign's official partners, New York Times bestselling author of Dogs, Boys, and Other Things I've Cried About, Isabel Klee, otherwise known as Simon Sitz. She rehabilitates rescue dogs and shares their stories online. Isabel, good morning.
3: Hi, thank you so much for having me again.
2: Before we get started, I am so sorry for the loss of little Simon. You lost him just 2 weeks ago.
3: I did, yes. My soul dog unfortunately passed from cancer about 2 weeks ago. And it's been really difficult, but I figured what better way to honor him and celebrate him than encouraging people to adopt.
1: I just want to read just a few of the comments on your videos over the last week or two. Here's one. Simon's journey has inspired so many to foster and give these beautiful souls a chance. Another one is, I've decided to become a foster mom, and we got our first foster today. Simon changed my life. And here's another one. Simon and Isabel inspired us to save this little guy. Simon's impact was infinite. Your videos have changed so many hearts and minds about rescue animals. What are just a few of the misconceptions that you hope to set straight through your partnership with Clear the Shelters?
3: I love on my platform just showing people how incredible rescue animals are. I think a lot of people assume that rescue animals have all this trauma and they're difficult in many ways. But as you can see from these perfect little puppies who are so well behaved, by the way, rescue animals just make the best companions, and it's truly, I mean, I always say that Simon was the love of my life. My fiance accepts that I say that. He just changed my life and completely changed the way that I view love, and I just want to encourage people to have that same experience.
0: Yeah, you know, it's funny. Dylan and I both have rescues, and they were Bosco is the perfect dog. Is a great dog.
3: Yeah.
0: My Pepper was wonderful. So tell us about these little guys, because they're just the best of the best.
3: Yeah, so they actually have a very interesting story. Their mom was a diverted intake from the ACC, which is New York City's municipal shelter. And the owner had to surrender her due to financial reasons, which is really devastating. But once she got into the shelter, they realized that she was pregnant.
0: So these puppies
3: actually have been in rescue their entire lives. They grew up with a foster. They're all brothers and sisters.
2: So adopt them all together.
3: Yes, exactly. Yeah, if you want five dogs, we got them for you. But we think they're puggles, like a pug beagle.
0: Mm-hmm.
3: But they're very sweet, as you can see, very relaxed for puppies. I mean, puppies can be crazy.
0: I mean, each one looks different, but they all have the same temperament.
3: Yeah, I know. This one's been falling asleep this entire morning.
0: Much like most of our owners.
4: I was going to say, we tend to have that effect on viewers.
3: Yeah, he's like, you guys really need to pick it up a little bit.
2: Oh, what is your advice for anyone who's interested in fostering or adopting one of these pups?
3: Yeah, I have three pieces of advice that I would give to anybody who's looking to foster. One, I know that I'm promoting these puppies, but don't start with a puppy.
0: Yeah.
3: If it's your first time fostering, puppies can be difficult. It can be overwhelming, especially if it's your first time. I would start with an adult dog who's likely already potty trained. That's a good start.
0: Mm-hmm.
3: My second piece of advice is just to have patience.
0: Yes.
3: A lot of people talk about the 3-3-3 rule with rescues. It takes dogs 3 days to really like settle down and regulate their nervous system. The first few days probably will be difficult and stressful, but it will pass. They will settle in and it'll be great. And then my last piece of advice is just to always keep the goal in mind.
0: Mm-hmm.
3: I think some people foster and they're kind of looking for their perfect dog, but the goal is not for you to find your perfect dog. It's to save a life.
0: Hey,
3: and so
0: that's great advice.
3: It doesn't have to be your perfect dog. It's temporary. All you're doing is giving these dogs a safe place to land before they find their forever home.
1: Let me tell you. Al, I think your pup's asleep. Oh, no.
2: I just want to keep this conversation going.
3: I know, you're like, ask me more questions.
2: I could sit here all day.
0: Did you hear,
5: You hear Craig talking about you.
4: Look at that
2: thank
4: face.
2: Thank you for all you're doing, and thanks for coming back.
3: Thank you for having me again. I love coming and seeing you guys every time.
5: Thank you.
2: Well, make sure to scan the QR code on your screen. These puppies are from Bidawi Rescue Center in New York and are ready to find their forever families. 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
4: I got a hankering feeling, Teddy, that you probably just got adopted, buddy.
3: Yeah. Look at his eyes closed.
4: I know.
2: They're so sweet.
4: They are chill.
3: They're really amazing.
4: All right. Coming up, actor Keen Ruffalo. Keen Ruffalo live here in Studio 1A. He's going to tell us all about his bingeable new series that you do not want to miss. And then look who's here.
2: All day.
5: Did you hear Craig talking about you?
4: Look at that
2: thank
4: face.
2: Thank you for all you're doing, and thanks for coming back.
3: Thank you for having me again. I love coming and seeing you guys every time.
5: Thank you.
2: Well, make sure to scan the QR code on your screen. These puppies are from Bidawi Rescue Center in New York and are ready to find their forever families. 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
4: I got a hankering feeling, Teddy, that you probably just got adopted, buddy.
3: Yeah. Look at his eyes closed.
4: I know.
2: They're so sweet.
4: They are chill.
3: They're really amazing.
4: All right. Coming up, actor Keen Ruffalo. Keen Ruffalo live here in Studio 1A. He's going to tell us all about his bingeable new series that you do not want to miss. And then look who's here. Allie Love. Allie's going to join us with some simple ways to reset our summer wellness routines. Maybe a puppy. Maybe a puppy.
5: Third puppy yoga.
4: Today, right after this.

0: We're back now with actor Keen Ruffalo getting ready to step into the spotlight for a brand new show already getting rave reviews.
1: That's right. Keen is starring in a coming-of-age series called Sterling Point. It's about a pair of siblings whose life is turned upside down when they become unexpected heirs to a remote island in Canada.
2: So Keen plays the brother, Connor, who is both charming and irreverent as well, and often responds to emotional discomfort by turning it into a joke. Take a look.
3: Connor, I'm going to need you to focus for a second because this is sort of a pressing issue. Gordon has been writing us letters our entire lives and Dad's been hiding them in a safe.
4: Wait, we have a safe? Did you find like big diamonds in there, like beautiful gems?
3: Connor, the last letter that Gordon wrote, he said, find her.
4: Find who?
3: No, exactly. Something's going on. Like, we have to figure out what's happening right now.
4: Annie, the guy's not even biologically related to us. Now he's dead. What does it matter?
3: It doesn't matter to you that our dad's been lying to us our entire lives.
2: Oh, buddy. Keen, welcome.
5: Thank you. Yeah, thank you for having me, guys.
2: Of course. I mean, here it is, Sterling Point. It's gotten rave reviews. It's been dubbed, I want to make sure I get this right, the binge show for August. How's that feel?
5: Kind of, I don't know. It doesn't feel real still. Definitely didn't think this is where I'd be in August.
0: It's a good place to be.
5: It's a good place to be. I mean, I'm happy to be here. This is crazy.
2: Yeah.
5: I have to hold a puppy, which is awesome.
2: You can adopt one if you want, by the way.
5: Right, yeah. Adopt a puppy.
1: Yeah. You've already got a dog, don't you?
5: Yeah, I have a little Scottish Terrier mix, but you should adopt one.
1: Yeah, there you go. So you play Connor, and it's obviously we've heard he's got a sense of humor, a little irreverent. Is Connor kind of like you, or would you say maybe not so much?
5: Well, I'd definitely say, like, yeah, there's everyone. Yes. Like everyone has a little bit of themselves than everyone else.
2: Yeah.
5: It's like he masks like his own insecurities with humor, and I find that was something that I did to fit in when I was younger. And that definitely played a heavy hand in it for me. And yeah, it's a weird point in his life. He doesn't know what to do. His sister has it all set out. He's the one. He's like the mess up.
2: And the black sheep.
5: Yeah, exactly.
1: Did you improvise some of this stuff?
5: Yeah.
2: I could see that. I could see you improvising.
5: Improvised quite a lot of it. all the bathtub stuff where he's like, yeah, that was all improvised. I actually made our DP break on the first take of that, and I heard her laughing, and we had to reshoot the scene.
0: That's always a good sign.
5: Yeah, I was like, oh, okay, so this works.
0: That
5: That's
0: works.
5: Good.
0: Yeah.
5: And yeah, I'd say pretty much in every scene where there's like kind of comedic effect, I do it clean lines for a few times, and then we kind of just have fun with it. And a lot of the time, they really just let me go.
0: That's awesome.
5: It was amazing.
0: Your TV sister, Ella Rubin, was here. Or was that this week? Or was that last week?
2: It's all a blur.
0: The week flies by.
5: Yes.
0: But your chemistry is so great on camera. You have two younger siblings. I mean, is it easy to kind of play into that whole sibling dynamic?
5: I mean, I'd say it's hard. Like, sibling relationships are so complicated.
2: Mm. Yes.
5: Especially like, with a twin, someone you've been with your entire life. Mm-hmm. Yeah, I'd say it's definitely like the, like, oh, I love you, but I drive you crazy kind of thing. And I'm sure I did that to her in real life. But it was pretty easy. She's just a really sweet, kind, talented actor. Mm-hmm. And honestly, it just felt right pretty fast.
2: Well, you can tell on screen that the chemistry is genuine. We got some pictures of the place you guys shot up in Canada. Some of the scenes. It looks like quite the summer camp locale there. When you guys weren't shooting, what were you doing?
5: Honestly, pretty much what you're seeing on screen right now.
0: That's so fun.
2: Having fun on the lake.
5: Having fun in the lake. We jet ski a lot. It was really fun. I like grew up in the country, like up on a farm, kind of in the middle of nowhere. So, like the whole aesthetic and being in the nature, that was probably the highlight of the show for me. Mm. Just being able to like go out and walk outside and be surrounded by trees.
0: Yeah, you're like, I can't believe this is my job.
5: Yeah, right. I was like, this is amazing.
1: That's right. And you're kind of surrounded by both your parents, actors, or your dad, Mark Ruffalo. When did you think, oh, you know, maybe I want to do this?
5: Not for a while. it was definitely, it was around COVID, and it got to that point where everyone's really burning out and being inside. I was starting my freshman year of college just before COVID happened, and I was going for fashion design originally, and I dropped out not long after we ended up kind of separating for COVID. And yeah, I got the COVID depression, as many people did, and I needed to change, and I was lost at the time. And so I saw that acting made my dad so happy, and I was like, listen, I need to try something new.
2: How about that?
0: And he supported you.
2: Well done.
5: Yeah, he was definitely supportive, but he's like, you sure you want to do this?
2: There is a way to make a living.
5: Yeah, it's like definitely less criticism than other ones.
2: Well, it's a great debut, sir. Great
5: thank
2: debut.
5: Thank you.
2: Keen, come back anytime. Awesome. You got a great head of hair too, just like that.
5: I'm sure he'll appreciate you here saying that.
2: That's true. You can stream all 8 episodes of Sterling Point right now on Prime Video.
1: All right.
5: Adopt a dog.
1: Yeah. Yes, there you go.
2: That's right. Adopt
1: he
2: a dog.
1: He is on message. Yes. We like that. Coming up, Ali Love helping us upgrade our wellness routine.
5: Thing made my dad so happy, and I was like, listen, I need to try something new.
2: How about that?
0: And he supported you.
2: Well done.
5: Yeah, he was definitely supportive, but he's like, you sure you want to do this?
2: There is a way to make a living.
5: Yeah, it's like definitely less criticism than other ones.
2: Well, it's a great debut, sir. Great
5: thank
2: debut.
5: Thank you.
2: Keen, come back anytime. Awesome. You got a great head of hair, too, just like that.
5: I'm sure he'll appreciate you here saying that.
2: That's true. You can stream all 8 episodes of Sterling Point right now on Prime Video.
1: All right.
5: Adopt a dog.
2: Yes, there you go.
1: That's right, adopt a dog.
2: He's on message.
0: Yes.
1: We like that. Coming up, Ali Love helping us upgrade our wellness routines, including easy ways to add more fruits and veggies to our diets. Then later, Ira Starr has been rocking our plaza all morning long. Not done yet. We're going to catch up with her, and she's got one more song for us. Third hour of the

0: now with our series, Love Your Mornings. August is National Wellness Month. If your regular routine is taking a little bit of a backseat during the summer, like so many of us, maybe you need a reset. Well, here to share her four pillars of wellness is today contributor and Peloton superstar, Allie Love. Allie, good morning.
1: Good morning. Happy Friday.
0: Happy Friday. All right.
1: I don't have puppies, but I do have four pillars that hopefully will make us feel better if you don't have a puppy.
0: Okay.
1: The first one is move. This is something we know, but I want to make these pillars very easy and approachable for everyone. We're very busy. So with move, I always say put your strength in sight. So if you have resistance bands, keep them close by. Or my favorite, you have ankle or wrist weights. You can go ahead and put them around your wrist while you're blow drying your hair, while you're doing your laundry, while you're doing your dishes. So you're getting extra workout while you're doing your everyday activities. The bands can go around the thighs, and I'll show you over here.
0: Okay.
1: You can go around the thighs. You can use them while you're watching TV, your abductors away from yourself. Another thing in part of move, and if this you don't take away anything today from me, this is the one thing,
0: right,
1: is that you need to start getting up from your seated positions or off the floor with no hands. Okay, so if you have a chair, and I know that's maybe unavailable to some people, but let me show you. If you have a chair, just every day, once a day, try to stand without holding on to anything. If that's unavailable, try a light, soft touch when you can. My mother can't stand without touching something, but we practice soft touch at least once a day.
2: What does that do?
1: What it does is help with mobility, core stabilization, right, as we age, as we get older, a lot of things, posture, and then it equips you. We're going to fall at some point, unfortunately. We want to be able to get back up or to roll over. Another thing is getting up with no hands off the floor. Rolling over your knees. Yes. Standing up with no hands. My husband and I, Andrew, we've been doing this in the living room. At certain ages, you're like, I don't need to do that. Yes, you do. You forget how to do it. I had to do it downstairs. I said,
3: especially
1: I forgot how to do it.
3: Especially with a 1-year-old running around.
0: Yes.
1: Exactly. Yes. Yes, you're right. Moving on to nourish.
3: Yes.
1: We talk about veggies, and we've been in an interesting time right now. But this time, eat your rainbow freezer. So frozen vegetables. I have a freezer stocked with so many different types of frozen vegetables. They last long. They're easy to cook. And they're healthy. Another thing, and I know our today nutritionist will say she co-signs this, don't necessarily change the menu. Change the order to which you eat.
3: So eat the veggies first.
1: Eat the veggies first, then your protein, then have your starch.
0: Now why is that?
1: Because it stabilizes your glucose post-meal. Right?
2: Never knew that.
1: And also, you're going to fill up on the good stuff, and once you're full, you'll probably stop eating, which the starch is not
2: as much as the
3: starch. My problem is
1: I
3: eat the full plate and then go back for seconds.
1: That's not bad, though. That's not bad, you know?
2: Start with the good stuff.
1: Start with the good stuff. Let it fill you. We never want to take away things from people. We want to just be additive. That's all.
2: Right. This might be my favorite pillar.
1: Yes. You like rest. Well, sleep is important. One of Cleveland Clinic says that when you sleep in a cool room having warm feet, you end up sleeping quicker, going to sleep quicker. So one of the things I advise in a cool room, add some socks.
2: So sleep in socks.
1: Sleep in socks. Yeah. It'll allow you to fall asleep a little quicker, according to studies. Another tip that is my favorite is reverse alarm clock. Okay, hear me out.
0: Okay.
1: You got the alarm clock that got you up this morning.
2: Sure.
1: I would love for you to set an evening alarm clock to tell you now it's time to wind down.
0: Oh.
1: Right? So I like to go to bed around 9:30. I'd set my alarm clock 8:45. Once the alarm clock goes to bed, my son's asleep. That's my time to wind down.
3: Get in the shower.
1: Get my stuff together for the next day. So a reverse alarm clock for rest will help you rest better. And then our last pillar is connect.
2: Connect.
1: Okay. 8-minute phone calls throughout the day.
2: What is
1: an 8-minute phone call. Sometimes we don't call our loved ones.
3: 8 minutes.
1: I know, but that's the practice. And the reason 8 minutes is it's short enough for you to pick up the habit, but long enough for you to make a connection. Call your mom, call your cousin, call the best friend you haven't talked to in a couple months. 8 minutes, say, hey, I have 8 minutes. I'd love to connect with you.
2: That's smart.
1: Manage the time.
2: I got 8 minutes.
1: Yeah. I just was thinking of you. Let's go ahead and have a chat.
3: I love that.
1: Then when you're rolling up on that last minute, say, all right, I don't mean to cut you off. You know, I got to go to work. I got the Today Show. I'm going to talk to Allie Love.
2: What if you want to go longer?
1: You can go longer, but it's just as long.
2: I knew you would.
3: I'm never going longer.
1: But really quickly, the last thing is connect cards. Have these around your house or on your phone. Questions to make the conversations more meaningful. So, hey, have 8 minutes. Wanted to check in with you. What's taking more energy than you deserve these days? So you have a point to conversation. They deserve all.
0: Yeah, we randomly call each other.
1: Not all your energy.
2: I love it when you randomly call me.
1: Yeah, you do.
2: Hey, I've got one of these for you guys.
0: Okay.
2: Al, what's one goal that you're working toward right now?
0: Getting them off the floor without using my hands.
1: My guy.
0: I am serious.
1: Okay. That's the one takeaway. These are great, but if that's the one takeaway, that's what we practice.
2: For Dylan too.
1: Oh, let's see.
2: Dylan, what's your favorite inspirational quote?
3: Okay. I'm really a cool
4: I got one for you. Well,
5: I can't miss you if you don't leave.
2: I knew it was coming. All right. Last one. Allie, this is for you.
1: Okay.
2: Where do you need support, not advice?
1: Oh, I just need you to all tell me I'm a good mom.
6: Oh,
2: you're a good mom.
1: Hearing, I know I believe that, but hearing it to any mother at any point goes a long way. When you just, Dylan, you're a good mom. How does that make you feel?
3: It makes me feel so good.
1: Exactly. You know
3: and
1: it,
3: but. You were bragging on your kid all morning. Like, that's all we talked about. So you are a good mom.
2: You're great. Yep.
1: Thank you. Thank you.
2: Done.
1: See, I feel great. See?
2: God, this was fun.
3: Love that.
2: I already feel more well.
5: That's right. It was under 8 minutes.
1: This was shorter than 8 minutes and you got all this information come through.
3: It's true. Coming up this morning, look who made her way inside. We are catching up with Iris Starr about her brand new album before she treats us to one more performance. We'll be right back.

0: put on an incredible performance for us all morning long.
1: The Grammy nominee has gained a loyal following with her memorable, catchy lyrics and unapologetic style.
2: And next Friday, she is out with her third studio album. It's called Stargirl. She's going to treat us to a special performance of one of its biggest hits in just a moment. First, Zoe decided to bring you inside to catch up. It's hot outside.
3: Hello.
2: Before we dig in, you posted a picture recently. I think it was on Instagram. You were in a hospital bed. Yeah. And a lot of folks were justifiably worried and concerned. Mm-hmm. How are you? Everything okay?
3: I'm doing better. Thank God. I'm healing. And, I mean, I have strength today. I'm so happy I was able to even be here today and be able to do this. I feel like that's what it's like giving me the energy right now, but I thank God for the strength.
2: Okay. Let's talk about the performance here. You were here a couple years ago with Coldplay, but this time you were by yourself. What was it like being out there on that city concert stage?
3: Last time I was so shy.
2: Yeah.
3: Last time I was so shy, like, I was just like, oh my God. Yeah. And I couldn't hear myself, but this one I was like, you know, I'm like, wait,
2: I don't look that shy, by the way, right there.
3: Wait, though, let me explain. Let me explain myself. Yeah, I wasn't that shy.
2: No, you were not. No, you're never that shy.
4: Now that you think about it.
3: Yeah, and I think about it, I wasn't that shy.
1: So let's talk about your previous albums, because they've kind of all been named after points in your life. So you're 19 and Dangerous, The Year I Turned 21. Now we've got your Stargirl era. Where are we at now?
3: Well, in like my grown woman living in New York City era, I feel like this era for me is just like I'm evolving. Mm-hmm. And it's like from 19 and Dangerous to The Year 2021. When people get to hear this album, they'll see how far I've come and how like far my sound has evolved and how confident my sound is, you know. I just got to exist in multitudes in this album, and I allowed myself try new things and fail and fail again and fail again and try it again.
2: Yeah.
3: It worked out, you know?
1: I love it. What's the significance of purple?
3: So purple for me is like, I'm just like, I'm a visual person, and I like visual cues and visual things that just put me in a certain mood. So, I mean, it doesn't make sense. Color theory-wise, it doesn't make sense, but purple for me was the mixture of pink and black, and pink and black was more of like I'm a Gemini. So it's like both sides, yin-yang, and also like, just like masculine, feminine.
2: Yeah.
3: To me, it was just like allowing, because I feel like in 1990s was a whole different era. The Year I Turned 21 was a whole different era, and with Stargirl, it's like both of that merging, you know. So that's what purple means to me.
1: That.
3: It's like the mixture of both colors.
4: Mm-hmm. So you manifested that you want to do you've got a number of great collabs on this album coming up, but you want to do something with Rihanna. You have talked about this, and she's been very vocal about being a big fan of yours.
3: Mm-hmm.
4: So how is that going?
3: You know what? Give it to God.
2: Give it to God.
3: Give it to God, you know.
2: Give it to God.
3: That's all I can say.
2: All right. We're going to manifest.
3: We're
2: going to give it to God and manifest.
4: There you go.
1: So what's it been like moving to New York? Are you gonna stay? Do you love it? Do you like the weather? What's going on?
3: I really love it. I don't like the weather today, though.
2: Wow. No one does.
3: I feel like New York, when the weather is good, the weather is good.
2: Yes.
3: It's a great day.
2: Yeah.
3: You just want to be outside. I'm like, you know what? Let me wear my slippers. Let me have a matcha.
2: Yeah.
3: But today, no.
2: No.
3: And when it's cold, it's cold. Like,
1: yes.
3: It's too much. But I really like it here. And
1: like the vibe.
3: I love the vibe. I love the people.
2: We wanted to make sure that you felt like a New Yorker. So we got you. These are essentials.
4: That's right.
2: Yes. These are essentials.
1: Winter comes quick.
3: The hot cocoa.
2: Got you a little hot cocoa.
3: Yes. Thank you.
1: Wait,
3: so
1: that's
3: much.
1: A nice sweatshirt.
2: Yeah.
3: Yes.
2: That's going to cost you $60.
4: Thank you so much. We really
2: her new
4: this.
2: Album, Stargirl. It's out next Friday. Don't go anywhere, though, because Ira's going to perform a fan favorite hit from her new project in the third hour of today. Comes right.

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1: We're back with Afrobeat singer-songwriter Ira Starr. She's been putting on a show all morning long, and she's not done yet.
2: That's right. Next Friday, she's out with her highly anticipated third studio album, Stargirl.
3: But first, she is performing one of the project's fan favorite hits, Just For Us. Here's Ira Starr with Hot Body. Take it away.
4: I'm

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1: From the heart of New York City,
2: it's Today with Jenna
1: and Chanel. We got it. With today's guest co-host, Willie Geist, plus actor Aaron Pierre, Bravo's Andy Cohen, and some of your favorite real

0: hanging with us.
1: Hello, Miss Jenna.
0: Hello. We have quite a show today.
1: It feels like we always do. You always do. I say we. You always
0: do. I feel. Well, you're part of this family. You guys is really not part of this family. Buddy, it is Friday, August the 7th. Sunday today's. Willie Geist hanging with us.
1: Hello, Miss Jenna.
0: Hello. We have quite a show today.
1: It feels like we always do. You always do. I say we. You always
0: do.
1: I feel.
0: Well, you're part of this family. You guys is really not part of this family.
1: Thanks. I feel like I fished for that one.
0: He is part of this family. Yes, you are.
1: Thank you. I feel that way.
0: Should we talk about this new survey that just came out?
1: We have to. Yeah. This is going to really make your marriage better. Having the same bedtime as your partner. They found a bedtime gap.
0: Yes.
1: Is very common in relationship, but the smaller it is, the happier the couple. Did you know this?
0: So guess what? The average couple has an 80-minute bedtime gap.
1: Really?
0: That means one goes to bed and then the other stays up watching Netflix or something?
1: Yep.
0: Okay.
1: So I think because of the jobs we have, we go to bed a little earlier than most people do.
0: Yes.
1: And I've been doing that for 20 years in some form or another. And I feel like Christina has kind of adopted my bedtime. So we go to bed at the same time.
0: Yeah.
1: I might fall asleep a little earlier because she is such a reader like you.
0: Yes.
1: She'll like finish a novel over there.
0: But does she keep the light on?
1: While she's reading? Yes. I've encouraged one of those clip lights that just goes on the book. She doesn't like them. She has her little side table lamp. But if I turn the other way and as tired as we end up being by that hour,
0: see, I'm very sensitive to light.
1: You need it all down.
0: I need it all down. And the good news is for both of us is Henry Haker likes an early bedtime.
1: He does. That's big. Yeah.
0: And he's, I mean, you know, every once in a while on the weekends, we
1: keep it up
0: a little. Yeah. But in general, he's early to bed, early to rise. We've been together so long that when he doesn't go to bed around my same time, I'm like, come get in bed. Come
1: I know that feeling.
0: Right?
1: I know that feeling. Christina has Mahjong night at our house every Monday.
0: What?
1: And there are a bunch
0: Wait, excuse me.
1: It's local so far. We haven't expanded out.
0: I live within a 20-minute radius.
1: I'm sure you're invited. I'm sure if you would like to attend.
0: Teeny?
1: But it's become...
0: I'd like to just say, who introduced you to Mahjong?
1: Ooh.
0: It was me.
1: Ooh.
0: Who taught you, you know, the Charleston and such? Call me.
1: Okay.
0: You slipped that out. You didn't know what you were getting into.
1: I couldn't get it back.
0: Okay.
1: But the point is, it's expanded into like a big social night. So I go in early.
0: How big?
1: And the next thing I hear is like there's laughter outside in the living room.
0: Oh.
1: There are hundreds of women. She doesn't even know most of them. It's just an open invite. She puts it on social media.
0: I'm going to text Savannah right after this. I'm glad my phone ringer's on. Okay. Well, love may not cost a thing, but for singles, it can be quite expensive.
1: That's right, Jenna. The Wall Street Journal recently asked a group of young singles, what is the cost of a good first date? Here's what they said.
2: How much do you think a first date should cost?
3: I would say it depends on the person and their values and their vibe, but I would say $100.
4: Probably like $20 to $30.
5: Well, I guess in New York City, you're not going to get away with spending less than like $100.
4: Typically, I don't really check the bill when I go on a first date, you know, but maybe around 150, 200 maybe.
6: Honestly, like $60-$70 maybe if you're like eating, if you're maybe doing drinks like 30-40, but I want to do like a nice cocktail, I feel like.
1: I guess also a first date can be anything. You go for a walk in the park with somebody, so maybe the $20 applies.
0: Yeah, you could get a cup of coffee.
1: Yeah,
0: that's not expensive.
1: Exactly.
0: And actually, I feel like for most first dates, people don't do a full meal, do they?
1: I think they do on like date. Look at the two old married people. Where do people go on dates?
0: And also inflation. Like when we went on dates back in the day.
1: Yeah, if you had a $20 bill, you were good to go.
0: Wait, what was you and Christina's first?
1: Well, I mean, it's not fair because it was high school.
0: You took her like in the car, pick her up, saw her dad say, hello.
1: That's a good question. Okay, it was her 17th birthday. We went to Mount Fuji. If you've never been to Mount Fuji, Japanese, just outside the city near Tuxedo Park.
0: What? This isn't your first time talking about
1: it. Wow, is Mount Fuji great. Wow. And I didn't have my driver's license yet, so she drove me to her 17th birthday dinner.
0: Oh.
1: But I had, like, flowers and all that
0: and
1: kind of
0: stuff.
1: And
0: you paid?
1: Yes.
0: Was that when you were wearing the mock turtleneck?
1: No, that was years later when I was trying to get her back, and I had a mock turtleneck, full turtleneck, excuse me.
0: Full? It wasn't even mock?
1: Leather jacket and, like, a snug beige pant. I should have put a chain on the outside.
0: Yeah,
1: now
0: yeah.
1: Now that I think about it.
0: Yes, that would have been better.
1: Anyway, we've lost the point. But it can be very expensive to go on a date.
0: Well, you know what's not, it can be cheap. And what my husband probably took me out for was a beer.
1: Beer.
0: And since we like to celebrate all these holidays, guess what it is?
1: International Beer Day. I did the voice. I did the Jenna voice.
0: So to celebrate, y'all, we are going to compete in a few beer games.
1: And you're looking at two people who have competed in these beer games.
0: I've played this.
1: I'm sure you have, right?
0: I'm sure I played with you back
1: Should
0: in the day.
1: Should we start in the middle?
0: So we're going to start with quarters.
1: Simple quarters.
0: Hold on.
1: Yeah, and then this will be flip cup after.
0: Oh, flip cup.
1: So quarters going here.
0: And then beer pong.
1: And beer pong.
0: Are we going to try to race each other?
1: Are we going to race? Oh, God.
0: Wait, do you do this? Okay, ready? On your mark. Get set. Go. Oh, no.
1: Oh, wow. Oh, you know what? This is dead. It's a dead table, guys.
0: Oh, God.
1: I'm not helping.
0: Oh, no.
1: Guys, I need real wood.
0: Is there
1: a cedar or a...
0: Oh, that was close. Okay, hold on. Oh, no. Thank you. Oh, I got it. Wait, no, you go. Oh, no, you do it.
1: Jenna! I just got humiliated on national television.
0: It's not been my first rodeo, but.
1: You're a rodeo queen.
0: Well, we've got a great show for you today. Our good friend Andy Cohen is here, and we're celebrating 20 years of The Real Housewives with some of your all-time favorite cast members.
1: But first, the internet's newest obsession, Lantern star Erin Pierre, joins us right after this.

0: There is no stopping Aaron Pierre. He can do it all, whether he's fighting bad guys in Rebel Ridge, voicing Mufasa in Mufasa the Lion King, or caught in a love triangle on The Morning Show. That's some range.
1: That is range. Yes. Now he's entering his superhero era as Green Lantern trainee John Stewart in the new show, Lanterns. Take a look.
2: Sorry, no one's allowed in.
3: Really? It seems like the whole town's in.
2: Oh, come on. That's enough, don't you think?
3: John Stewart, we're Hal Jordan, we're partners.
2: Thought there was only one Green Lantern.
3: Well, technically I'm in training.
2: So like a sidekick.
3: Why don't you just make the call?
0: Okay, wow. We are in. This is an iconic character.
3: Yes.
0: What was it like to get the call for this project?
3: Oh, it was a dream come true. It was a dream realized. You know, John is such a beautifully dynamic and complex character. And it was just a joy and a privilege and an honor.
0: We love your co-star around here, Kyle Chandler. And
3: yes.
0: He was here. He said he really liked bugging you on set.
3: Oh, Kyle is like my favorite uncle. You know, we had a beautiful dynamic on set and off of set. You know, he is a dear friend of mine. Mm-hmm. And I really cherish the time that we spent together for that 6 months in California. Working together and collaborating.
1: I love your own origin story as well, which is, you said one of the scariest things you ever did, or maybe the scariest thing, was to like say out loud that you wanted to be an actor.
3: 100%.
1: Why is that?
3: Oh, brother, it's that thing, isn't it, of it's one thing to, I suppose, say something in your mind,
1: yeah.
3: You know, that you want to achieve something or set an objective in your mind. But once you verbalize it, and even a step beyond that, once you verbalize it to the people around you, you now have arguably a duty or a responsibility to at least try.
1: Mm.
3: And I think that's why it was the scariest thing I'd ever done. It seems that it's going
0: working.
3: Okay so far.
0: It's working.
3: It's going okay. Is this wood?
0: Yeah. So, but you, one thing you can do is work in a hair salon.
3: Oh.
0: That
3: yes,
0: was your
3: who
0: first.
3: Who told you that?
0: We look at Wikipedia. I'm just kidding. That was your first job.
3: Was it
0: your mother's hair salon? Is that right?
3: It was one of my mother's dear friends. Her hair salon.
0: Oh.
3: I was about 14 at the time. And I had the immense privilege of taking coats, taking Aww. Jackets, and I would sweep the floor as well. They did promote me to washing and conditioning hair, which I was very proud of that promotion. Then they got me behind the sink and doing braiding, but my hands are not agile enough. And, you know, these wonderful individuals, they didn't have 12 hours to get their hair braided. So they demoted me again. But you can imagine, you know, I'm a 14-year-old kid, you know, around, you know, all of these women. I was like, this is wonderful.
0: Taught you how to work with tons of people. It probably
3: absolutely,
0: helped prepare
3: absolutely.
0: You in some ways.
3: It definitely helped me mature.
0: Yeah.
3: And it helped me become more emotionally intelligent.
0: I mean, I hate to even go here, but Chanel would kill me if I didn't. You're also dubbed the internet's boyfriend. You're a heartthrob.
1: Oh,
0: I think like Chanel and Kyle talked about getting lost in your eyes.
3: Kyle did not say.
0: Yes, he did. I believe. I wish we had it on
3: I
0: camera, but
3: that.
0: He said he would get lost in your eyes while y'all were filming.
3: Oh,
0: what's
3: I love
0: that
3: Kyle.
0: Been like? Kind of wild.
3: Listen. We're all only human. I would be lying to you if I said it isn't warmly received. You know, I'm very appreciative of it. Definitely makes me smile. And it's all fun. It's all fun. It's all just fun and it's a good time.
0: I guess the ladies around here want to know if you're single.
1: Oh, gosh.
0: I'm married. He's married.
1: Yeah.
0: But the ladies around here are wondering if you're single.
3: I am. And I'm just very locked into... you know, being the best father I can
0: yes.
3: be and, you know, being the best artist I can be. I'm just trying my best to get it right. And I never get it right, but I'm trying to get closer every day.
0: Oh, really beautiful. You're such a lovely person. Thank you, Aaron.
1: Thanks, Aaron.
0: And
1: thank
0: Lanterns
1: you,
0: premieres on HBO August 16th.
1: Coming up next, Bravo's Andy Cohen is here. A lot to celebrate these days, including 20 years of The Real Housewives. Andy, always excited to be here. He joins us right after this.
0: He really does kind of.

0: Andy Cohen has spent the last two decades helping turn The Real Housewives into a pop culture phenomenon. 20 years after Orange County, the franchise now spans multiple cities and has created iconic personalities.
1: And we are celebrating with a man who's been there from the beginning, who started it all. Andy, welcome back.
2: Great to see you. Good
0: morning. 20 years.
2: So exciting. I'm very emotional about this. It's been an incredible journey, and I just love these women so much, and they are beloved around the world. And it's just incredible to see these women who started sharing their lives 20, 18, 17, 16 years ago, who have just opened up their lives to us, and we've seen everything.
0: I mean, it's kind of wild what you have done for our culture, what this has done for our culture. When you think back to 20 years ago, I read somewhere that you almost didn't air that first episode.
2: There was talk during the first season of what are we going to do with this show? The footage, we didn't know what. Anyway, we almost didn't, and I'm so glad we did.
0: Yeah.
2: So, and I remember the name was changed from, it was just going to be The Real Housewives, and it was changed to The Real Housewives of Orange County, and I thought, well, that's a dumb name. That makes no sense. And my boss said, well, in case we ever do it anywhere else.

0: I think people love to see how our women are going to react and act, and that's what's kept us in.
1: One thing about anniversaries is they mark time.
0: Yes.
1: In 20 years, your life, your personal life has changed so much.
0: Incredible.
1: You have two little babes.
0: Yeah.
1: What do they think Daddy does for work?
0: They know about Watch What Happens Live because they come all the time.
1: Yeah.
0: And they love the snacks there.
1: Yeah, so do I.
0: The housewives are a little confused by. I won't let them watch. I just say this is the show with the beautiful women.
1: Do they wonder why you're always surrounded by these beautiful women?
0: I think they like it. But they, you know, I mean, Ben, when he was a baby, met Luann and Vicky and Kyle. I mean, they've actually had intersections with them through their lives that they don't even realize.
2: And your kids are right. The snacks are really good at watching.
1: They are so much better.
2: Top shelf snacks.
0: No, wait until they find out about the bar.
2: Well, that's the next phase of their development. You also, in these last 20 years and much more recently, have a new man in your life.
0: True.
2: You're on Instagram. It's out there.
0: Yes.
2: Tell us all about it.
1: We're so happy for you.
0: I'm happy for myself, too. You know what? Everything comes at the right time, as Hoda says. Mm-hmm. You know, my kids came at the right time, and I met a great guy. And I went to a party that I wasn't planning on going to. And I saw him from across the room, and I was like, who is that? I want to talk to him. Mm. And I made that move, and we haven't stopped talking.
1: Mm. Yeah, that's great.
0: Great.
1: Well, we were just talking about when we've gone on your show, we always say things that make Page Six.
0: Okay.
1: So we're going to try to do this here, okay?
0: Oh, wonderful.
1: We want to turn the tables. We have a new game we're calling Andy's Got a Mandy.
0: Oh, God. He's going to love this. Oh, man. Oh, the housewives are back there. Very
1: happy. Yeah, they like it, too.
0: Yeah, they do.
1: Okay.
0: Yeah. Oh, they're like, yeah,
1: Everybody that's ever been on your show. Okay, where was your first kiss?
0: Oh, Lord. Where was it? On my terrace.
1: Oh.
2: Okay. Very romantic. Perfect. Who plans date night?
0: You? Both of us. Yes.
2: Alternate.
0: We're grown men.
1: Is he a Housewives fan?
0: No.
1: Ooh.
0: He's not a fan. He just isn't. I got him into Traders.
1: Yeah.
0: I'm going to have him watch Ultimate Girls Trip for Orange 20th because it gives him a sense of the whole thing.
2: Yeah. He'll get there. It's inevitable.
1: But it's also kind of nice, right?
0: It's great. Listen, he's a finance guy. I don't know crap about money.
1: Yeah.
0: I mean, about what he does.
1: Yeah, right. Exactly. Yes. You know some crap.
2: To get to Andy, you got to go through Anderson. What does Anderson think about your new man?
0: Two thumbs up from Anderson.
2: Right away.
0: Yes, he's next. I'm going to set him up next.
1: Yeah, I know. I want to set him up.
0: Yeah, good. Let's work on
1: that. Okay, let's do it.
0: Okay.
1: You all have a 16-year age gap.
0: Yes.
1: When does that show up the most?
2: Wow.
0: You know what? It really doesn't. He's younger, but he's kind of the adult.
1: Old soul.
0: The
1: old soul.
0: Yeah, in a weird way. So it doesn't really. We're very copacetic. We have similar views about life and everything so far.
2: It feels like a really good match for
0: you. It's good.
2: What's one thing you do that drives him crazy, Andy? Can you think of something?
0: Wow. We're in the honeymoon.
2: It's
0: early.
2: Been
0: 13 months.
2: Yeah.
1: And what's been the biggest surprise about the relationship?
0: That I found him.
1: Oh.
0: Mm. Yeah. I can't believe I found him. I'm stunned every day.
2: Will we ever see him on Bravo? Will he step in front of the camera?
0: No.
2: Never.
0: You will not.
2: And that's the way it should be.
1: Protect it.
0: No, but I'm dying. He was supposed to come to the premiere party, and he got called away on business. Oh. I'm dying for him to meet the women.
1: Yes.
0: Yes.
1: You need to have a little party.
0: Right?
1: Have all the girls out to your house.
0: Yes, great.
1: It looks fab.
0: Love it.
1: Thanks. All right, Andy is sticking around, and we're going to be joined by some legendary Real Housewives right after this.
2: The All-Stars.
1: There they are.

0: We are back with Andy Cohen celebrating the 20th anniversary of The Real Housewives. And we are joined now by some of the OG icons of the Housewives world.
1: This is an all-star game.
0: It sure is.
1: Vicki Gunvalson of Orange County, Kyle Richards of Beverly Hills, Teresa Giudice of New Jersey, Luann de Lesseps of New York, the Countess, Gisele Bryant of Potomac, and Lisa Barlow of Salt Lake City. Welcome, ladies.
0: Yeah, we are happy. And a new season of Real Housewives Ultimate Girls Trip alongside Portia Williams, who could not be here today. We are so happy to have all of you here.
2: Thank you.
0: This is an epic trip. Like, what went down?
3: Oh, my gosh, so
2: everything.
3: Much.
2: Everything. You know,
3: Exactly.
4: We really bonded on this trip, you know, because we all live in different cities.
0: Yes.
4: And we all had such a great time getting to know each other, bonding, and of course, you
3: there
4: know,
3: was
4: you travel with
3: though.
4: Seven. There's always good.
3: Bonding after the clashing.
4: Yes, exactly. Clashing.
2: Yeah,
4: but
2: great.
4: For the most part, we really, I mean, the trip is so fun. We visit all these cities, right? We go to each other's cities, which is great. And, you know, we end up in the Berserkshires. Doesn't that make sense?
0: Oh, exactly.
4: and we get a surprise.
5: Yes, we got a good surprise.
6: I came and surprised the ladies for the final episode.
0: Yeah, we had fun. How was that?
6: It was awesome. It was so fun.
3: There was snow
7: along
3: outside.
7: Along with a lot of other housewives. There was like 80-something of us.
3: It was basically like Harlow Con.
0: But y'all could just hang out together.
3: In Dorinda's house.
4: How many housewives are there? I got to ask.
6: There have been almost like 180.
1: Wow.
6: 75, I think, something like that.
1: And this is the Mount Rushmore right here. Yes. Of that 180, we're looking at it.
0: Yes. Vicki, you're the George Washington of the
6: Housewives. Yes. Kyle is the
0: Washington. She's like, I don't want to be the George Washington. You started it all, though.
3: Yeah, and I have to correct Andy on something. We were going to be called Behind the Gates.
6: Yes. That's right.
3: Because Desperate Housewives was on, and I sat with Scott Dunlap at my dining room table, and I said, what if somebody moves outside behind the gates? Like, I don't know. That's a good point. Maybe we do The Real Housewives correlating with Desperate Housewives, and then they added on Orange County. I'm like, oh, great.
0: Everybody's going to know where we live.
1: So you effectively started this phenomenon.
3: Yes.
1: Can you believe where it's taken
3: almost
1: you and all these women
3: ago,
1: for 20 years?
3: If you think about it, because we've been airing for 20, but it was 22 years ago the first handicam showed up at my house. So
1: you could not have had any idea where this would take your life, right?
3: I know. No. Sure. My kids were in high school. Michael just went off to college, and now he's 40 and Brand's 39.
0: Isn't that wild?
3: Yeah, life has definitely changed.
0: Teresa, you have one of the most, I mean, even if you're not a Housewives fan, everybody knows the flipping tables.
1: Yeah.
0: It was many, many years ago, but how do you look back upon it now?
7: I embrace it. Everywhere I go, like they want me to reenact it. Like I was on Dancing with the Stars. I did Super Bowl commercials, flipping the table. Yes. Like, so anything I ever do, BravoCon. So I'm
6: when
7: always reenacting.
6: When you walk into a restaurant to the maitre d', say, uh-oh.
3: Yeah. Exactly.
2: I was trying to get her to flip the table and, you know, she wouldn't.
7: I know.
2: She's like, I've done that already.
0: She's like, I'm paying to flip the table.
1: Right. This is, that's going to live in that moment. Kyle, when you think about relationships in this show, they're good for some, not as good for others. What impact do you think the show has on marriage?
3: On marriage. Well, you know, I'm asked that a lot now. I've always been asked that. And I used to say that, you know, I think that people sometimes go into this because there are cracks in their marriage and it's a way for them to maybe get some sort of freedom. You know, that was not the case with me. So I don't really necessarily believe in the housewife's curse, but I do believe that fame and money and too busy of schedules, you know, is not good on a relationship. So I don't think it's a housewife's curse.
1: Yeah.
3: Although when you look at the scene of the episodes, you see like divorce. Yeah.
6: Well,
3: oh, God, that does not look good.
6: You're just reflecting what's going on in
1: that
6: world.
0: Well, I think people were particularly sad about y'all's marriage because you were together for so long. You were the ones that sort of proved that there wasn't a curse.
3: Which actually made it even more difficult going through the separation because I had so many people, you know, strangers coming up to me and commenting. And oddly, I felt like I had not only let down, you know, that we had let down our family, but these strangers who, like, you know, were looking up to us.
4: Yeah, it's so hard, but it's so relatable because I think, you know, a lot of people at a certain point are going through the same thing.
2: Totally.
0: Yeah.
2: So.
0: Well, Luann, you've dated.
4: Yes.
0: On this show.
4: I'm the Kim Cattrall of the family.
0: Has it been helpful? Or not to be part of this franchise?
4: Well, it's not really helpful because, you know, whoever you're dating, it opens up their whole life, right? Mm. Which is not necessarily what they want.
0: Yeah.
4: So I find that's the difficult part.
0: Yeah.
4: But I think it takes a very strong person or a very strong man to say, you know, accept what? I'm here it. To support.
0: Yes.
4: I don't really want to be in front of the camera, but I got your back.
0: Yeah.
4: And so, you know.
0: And that's what you deserve.
4: That's
0: anyways.
4: What I'm looking for. And that's actually what I found, because I actually have a.
0: What?
4: Yeah.
0: We're breaking news right here.
6: And by the way, you see him on Ultimate Girls Trip.
0: Oh, he
6: that's
0: does?
6: Right. Yes, he they're appears in Lou Anne's bed.
3: He's a good-looking guy.
6: In my bed.
1: Wow. Yes. Quite a place to make your debut.
6: Yes.
4: He's an amazing guy, so I feel very lucky, right? When you meet, when you know, you just never know when it's going to happen.
3: If you didn't run then...
0: Exactly.
4: And I knew when I saw him, I said, that is my man.
0: Wow, I love that for you.
1: Giselle, amazing note on your show is that Michelle Obama says Potomac is her favorite TV show.
2: I know.
1: How does that hit you?
2: Yeah, we're clearly honored, but it's shocking because when... We go low, we go low.
0: So that's so good.
2: I mean, you know, I'm just happy she's sticking in there with me.
0: So you don't feel like you have to change? You don't have to, you're not like, oh God, the first lady's watching, let me change my vibe?
2: No, not at all.
6: We had a moment at a reunion where we said the first lady's watching, and I think Giselle said, turn the channel. You're not going to like this.
0: Lisa, we have to go out with a little music because you just released your first song.
3: My
0: Luann
3: first song.
0: Has a few. Oh, here it is. Baby Gorgeous.
1: Baby Gorgeous. Here it is. Everybody knows it already.
4: Yeah, absolutely.
0: Yeah. How long is I mean, a lot of the housewives have put out music. Luann, you've done it.
4: Yeah, I started with Money and, you know, Chic and Giovanni.
3: You got to step it up.
4: I have a single coming out.
3: Well.
4: Yeah. Maybe at least do a little clap.
2: I know. I would love that. I was Lou's backup singer this entire trip.
0: Oh, fine.
2: She has a new song coming out that I absolutely love. It's so good.
0: Oh.
2: Yeah, but we definitely need to sing about it the whole time.
6: Vicky's over it.
0: Vicky, you're done with it?
5: Well, I sit there with these ladies for 3, 4, or 5 hours in a car, and it was constant.
3: I'm going to keep typing on my computer.
5: Okay, wait.
1: We got new music, new men, a lot more to talk about. Everybody's sticking around. We're going to get to know even more about the Housewives in a new game right after this.
2: Ooh.

0: Here we go. Money Can't Buy You Class by Countess Luann, one of the Real Housewives, who is here today alongside Vicky, Kyle, Teresa, Giselle, Lisa, and of course, the king of it all, Andy Cohen. And we want to get to know everyone better in a new game we are calling
1: Show of Hands. We are going to ask a question to the group, and if it's true for you, please raise
0: You're
1: your comically
0: playing,
1: large gloved hand.
0: Andy's not playing?
1: Oh, can we get it?
0: Come on, Andy's here. We're just going to ignore him.
1: There we go. Okay, first question. Ready?
0: Yes.
1: Show of hands. Who has an A-list celebrity regularly in their DMs?
2: A-list?
0: Okay. Oh, no. Right. Oh, I like that. She's like...
1: Oh.
3: I feel left out.
4: Check your DMs, Vicky.
5: Maybe one from Rihanna. Rihanna is known to reach out to all the housewives.
0: Has Rihanna reached out to any of y'all?
6: I thought we were talking about men.
0: Oh.
1: I did too, actually. Yeah. But
3: that's where your mind goes, Giselle.
0: Yeah. Wait, who slid into your DMs?
6: Just a slider.
0: Who slid?
6: I can't say.
0: Oh, you can't say? You're going to leave it?
3: We don't swipe and tell.
0: Okay, I like it. All right, who has had a family member tell them, please don't be a housewife?
2: A family member?
0: Only two of y'all.
1: Okay. That's good. Okay. Supportive families, generally. Yeah. Now, this is a big one. Who has been to Andy's beach house?
5: Oh, you are so shady.
0: No, not one of you. Let me say this.
5: Lou and I have been talking about this for a while, and before the summer's out, she'll make her way over there. Oh, wow, there it is. Lou lives nearby. So if any of you are in my neighborhood, text me and you will be there.
3: Can you imagine the drama? I could have started by saying I've already been there.
0: Oh, my God.
3: Lots of time. No, I haven't.
0: Okay, who has contacted Andy and threatened to leave the show?
2: Not me.
0: In a weak moment.
3: Not me. Oh.
0: They raise your hand if you have.
5: I agree with these answers.
1: Kyle, you're tempted.
0: Kyle.
3: My hand is going like this just because.
7: I mean, maybe.
5: Maybe.
7: I never threatened you.
5: No.
7: I said at the reunion, I'm not coming back.
5: Yeah, well.
1: So worse than a threat.
3: I actually said on camera, I'm done. I'm not doing this anymore. I'm finished. And then Andy reached out to me to check on me.
0: That's sweet, Andy.
3: Go through hard times, he will call and check on you.
5: Oh, yeah.
0: So he's a good boss.
7: Daddy.
3: Oh, yeah.
7: He's
3: amazing. But I didn't call him and say, I just put on camera.
0: Okay.
1: One last one. After all these years as a housewife, who would do it again?
7: I mean,
5: we're not even allowed to say we're on the show for 15 years.
0: Wait, you would maybe not do it again?
7: Yeah, I mean, I've been through a lot.
3: 16 years?
7: I mean, I got made an example of, so you can't really go by me.
3: Yeah.
7: Because I really didn't commit a crime, and then I got charged for a crime because I was in the public eye.
0: And if you weren't a housewife, that may not have happened.
7: I think it would not have happened.
0: Yeah. Mm.
7: I know for sure. I mean, I did nothing.
0: Yeah.
7: And I went to a closing.
0: Yeah.
3: There's a lot of upside, obviously.
7: That's why, would I put my family through that again? I would not want to do that because it didn't hurt. I'm strong, and my ex-husband, we're both, we're adults.
0: Yes.
7: They hurt my kids.
0: Yeah.
7: That's who it hurt.
0: Yeah.
7: So
0: that's really hard.
7: So I wouldn't want to put them through that again.
0: Not again.
5: What an up note.
1: 20 years.
7: I did do it though.
5: And you know what? She's phenomenal, and she just wrapped season 15.
0: Isn't that amazing?
5: Loved it.
7: And no, I did.
1: Season 15.
8: Finally, have a good time on the Housewives of New
5: York.
0: It's all worked out.
5: And by the way, this show is a celebration, and it is so fun. Yeah. And these women are so funny, and you got to go along for the ride.
0: Yeah.
5: And you don't even have to be a Housewives fan already to love this show.
0: I think it's a good gateway. Exactly.
3: Yes.
0: You guys, thank you so much.
1: Thank you, ladies.
7: Can't go by me because a lot of other women had great experience.
0: Yes. Thank you, guys.
8: Ups and downs.
7: Yes.
0: All right, you guys can check out these women in the Real Housewives Ultimate Girls Trip, Roaring 20th, when it It premieres this Sunday at 9 p.m. on our sister network, Bravo. And you can catch Andy, of course, Sunday through Thursday nights on Watch What Happens Live.
1: Must watch. Yay. Every night. Thank you, ladies. Thanks, Andy. Congratulations, everybody. Coming up next, two of our viewers go house hunting near Dallas with the help of real estate pro Ryan Strawn. Right after this.
0: He's also a Bravo celebrity. Yeah.

0: Today, we are in a real estate hut to help two of our viewers find their forever home. And there is no one better for the job than Ryan Serhant, a luxury real estate broker and star of the Netflix show Owning Manhattan. Hey, Ryan.
1: Hi, good to see you.
0: How are you?
2: I'm excited.
0: Okay, so we're going to meet our couple.
2: Yes.
0: Where are they from?
2: They are in North Richland Hills in Texas, north of Dallas, and they're looking for a new home. They got a big family, and so hopefully we can find
0: y'all something. Just opened in Texas. Congrats.
2: Yeah, we just opened in Dallas like 4 days ago. Yeah.
0: Wow.
2: So I'm moving fast.
0: Okay, well, let's see what our couple has to say.
3: We're a blended family. We have four daughters.
4: We love to land in Grapevine area, which is close to the girls' schools, but Keller, the mid-cities areas, would also work as well.
3: Our budget is around $750,000. Some must-haves, at least three bedrooms, large closet space for the girls, and a spacious kitchen.
4: And a pool would be a big bonus.
3: We can't wait to find the one.
1: All right, okay. So you got your specs there, Ryan. You've got three options for them. Tell us about the first one.
2: So budget $750,000, but one of the best things that we can do in a state like Texas, if we can actually go under the budget.
0: Great.
2: So I want to try to get, you know, under as far as I can. So the first option we have is in Grapevine. It's where they want to be. It's a gorgeous, gorgeous home. It's $650,000. It's got three bedrooms, three bathrooms. It's got 20-foot ceilings, new construction. It's part of a great community that has a community pool.
0: Which they wanted.
2: Yeah, a house that has its own pool and lots of acreage, you're pushing that price up, $900,000, $1 million+. So having that community pool that you can go to, but you don't have to maintain it all day long, I think is pretty great, and ease of access to everywhere they want to go. And two of their kids go to school in Grapevine, so this is, I think, a pretty great
1: fit. That looks beautiful.
0: Okay, yeah. Okay. So the next option is in a gated community. Tell us about this one.
2: Next one, gated community, and we're going to Keller. Actually, my dad lived in Keller for a long time, and so when I would see him, I would kind of ride mopeds. He had mopeds. It's a totally different story. back in the day. So this is $625,000. Huge.
1: Wow.
2: Five bedrooms, four bathrooms, 3,400 square feet. The house I just showed you is just over 2,000 square feet, so it's a great location, but it's much smaller. This has so much space in a gated community, still with a community pool, and it checks all the boxes and then some.
0: How close is it to where they want to be?
2: About 20 minutes away, but you have a 3,500 square foot house with five bedrooms versus right where you want to be, but you have 2,000 square feet spread out across only three bedrooms. They've got four kids across blended families.
1: Okay. Yep. Option three, fully redone, move in ready. Tell us about it.
2: So now we're going right into the heart of Dallas. This one is really, really, really pretty. Great front yard. Everything's gorgeously manicured. $675,000, still well below the budget, about 2,500 square feet. It's got three bedrooms, three full bathrooms. Really, really cool. Like, I love the brick. I love the features.
0: It's pretty. Yeah.
2: I love the details. I think they could really like it. Totally up to them, though, which is why this search is hard. There's lots of options in Texas.
0: Yeah. Okay, cool. Well, let's see what Summer and Aaron picked out.
3: We love the second option, the gated home in Keller. The extra bedrooms will be great for the whole family, and the community has an amazing pool. We can't wait to check it out.
1: Took that space.
0: That makes sense.
2: Yeah. I think it's probably my first deal in Keller.
0: Let's do
2: it. As a brokerage owner, because we just opened
0: it. Well, your dad would be proud.
2: Yeah, I have to call him.
1: Room for his mopeds in that big house, too.
0: Awesome. Thank you, Ryan.
1: Thanks, Ryan. Good to see you. We're back right after this.

0: Willie, thank you for hanging with me.
1: Always love hanging with you.
0: And you guys, if you miss Willie like I do, be sure to catch his Sunday sit-down this weekend with Ted Lasso star Jason Sudeikis.
1: I'll see you there. And next week here, country duo Sugarland will be here, plus Tony winner David Diggs.
0: Okay, that'll be fun. Y'all enjoy the weekend.
1: Have a good weekend.
0: Bye.
2: The word that comes to mind is alive.
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4: When you walk in here and you see 40 people at 4 a.m. at about a 10, you can't help but feed off that. And you're like, whoa, what's the Studio One at?
2: People who literally are up all night to bring this show to you. There's not a morning I walk in here that I don't pinch myself and think I get to be here. People that watch the Today Show aren't just watching a show. They're people that are in the family. They're in our family.
4: They're allowing us into their homes every morning.
2: When we go out there and we get to meet people and they say, I love you, you feel like family. I always say, we feel like your family too. That's how we feel.
4: And they're so excited to be there. We get excited. We feed off that energy.
2: They're the reason we get up in the morning. It's the excitement of being part of something that's bigger than you. Good morning. Welcome to Today. We'll start with our breaking news.
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4: Yeah. Summer energy on the positive. Next level.
0: Thanks, ladies.
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0: on today, coming up, landmark ruling. Social media giant Meta hit with a massive penalty. A judge ordering Facebook's parent company to pay more than $500 million and make changes to protect young users. This morning, what it could mean for popular apps and your accounts. Then, lesson planning. With back-to-school spending expected to reach a record high, all the ways you can save on your child's shopping list, including why this year buying in bulk may be the answer. All that plus grown-ups back on the big screen.
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0: A first look at Nicolas Cage as Madden.
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18: Well, one New Jersey family got an unwelcome guest this week after an 8-foot Burmese python was found living under their backyard shed. Yes, animal control was called in to help, and they actually had to take apart some of the shed there to reach the scaly reptile. After several hours of work, the 40-pound snake was captured and taken to a rescue facility for a full examination. Turns out, well, he was well fed. Oh. He had recently eaten a very large
0: You can see it in his belly.
18: Officials are now working to find the snake a long-term home. Craig, if you're interested in maybe an adoption story.
0: Never. No? Not that. Nope.
18: You don't think Miles wants a friend?
0: I don't think Miles. We would eat Miles. That snake, if he ate that, possibly he would eat my dog. I would have moved out of that house, too.
18: Okay. Well, no snakes for Craig. Dylan, what about you?
19: That was disgusting.
0: Disgusting.
19: That was so gross.
0: Disgusting.
19: None of us needed to see that. Guys, now, if you could use a laugh, don't miss Pop Start this morning. We've got your first look at the return of Conan O'Brien's award-winning travel show.
0: Yes, it was disgusting, Dylan. This is not, though. Tis the season for back-to-school shopping, and lucky for your wallet, Christine Romans. Well, she's been doing her homework this summer. The biggest expenses facing families this year, and where you can score the best deals and the biggest discounts. Right after.

0: Okay, parents. Oh, we'll see you at 12 o'clock.
1: All right.
0: This is when the crying starts.
2: Does it ever stop? Okay, come on, Cam.
1: Okay. You know what, Lily, sweetie? I know this is going to be difficult.
3: Bye.
1: Okay. That was a knife to the heart.
4: Oh, Lily, we're back, 8:14. They're back with a little Modern Family to get you in that back-to-school spirit.
5: Yes, it is that time of year again. Spending on your family's essentials, though, is expected to reach a record high.
4: But before you're stressed, there are plenty of ways to save, and that is where NBC's chief business correspondent Christine Romans comes in. She is here with some tips, with some tricks that we all need.
5: Yeah.
4: So, first of all, Christine, how much are families expected to spend this year, and where are we seeing the highest prices?
6: This is a big dollar retail experience, and we're expecting records here. When you're looking at K through 12 spending, a record $43 billion. That's going to work out to about $868 a family. For college, look at how big the college spending is. A lot of electronics in there. So that's why that number is so big. For K through 12, we're seeing shoes, supplies, you know, just your regular textbook kind of supplies and electronics also there. The top category for all ages here is the stuff you need at school to do well in school, which is your laptop, which is your calculator, all of the different electronics here. We have higher prices for everything this year. A lot of you know that inflation has come to a lot of these categories. Apparel prices are up almost 4%. Footwear is more expensive, sporting goods. Textbooks, though, are down. Educational books and texts, those are down. So this is why we're seeing inflation come to your bill. And it's not just higher prices that are making these numbers bigger. It's also people are spending more and saying they are going to spend more. This weekend is when we start these tax-free holidays.
4: That's right.
6: So really look out for those as well here. That's going to be one way to help,
4: A lot of states do that.
5: Okay, and so what are some good ways to save then?
6: Okay, shop the sales, shop store brands, first of all. Those can be a lot cheaper. I mean, you can see number two pencils side by side. The store brand is going to be a fraction of what the main name brand is. Used, refurbished, secondhand. You know, you can go to Apple, Samsung, Best Buy, Amazon, and you can get refurbished tech. Yeah. That can also work for you.
4: Does it still come with like a warranty?
6: Sometimes it does, right? And it's a lot cheaper many times.
7: Okay. I love my refurbished phone.
6: Do you?
7: Very helpful. Yeah. It's just the same.
4: You've got like three cracks in the screen.
7: It's no different.
6: It works just the same. iPods so much that now I just
7: did you say iPod?
6: AirPods. Yeah,
7: you're on the first gen.
6: I'm 125.
4: 1998.
6: Stop me.
7: Keep going.
6: But secondhand, wait, I got to tell you about this. So ThredUp, Depop, REI, Play It Against Sports, a lot of places you can get secondhand. And it's cool now. So when I got secondhand, I was like, oh my God, we're poor. When kids do secondhand, it's because it's cool and
4: you're right.
6: You know, I mean, it really is a big thing, especially for young kids. 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
7: Oh, wow.
6: That really makes a difference. 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You know, if you are a Walmart Plus member, Amazon, Target, as I said, look, you will find these student discounts. And even like United Airlines, for example, has discounts for 20 to 23-year-olds. If you're flying your kid to college or you have to, you know, you can find 5% off some of these airlines. So really dig deep for a lot of those discounts, and you can find them.
5: Okay. Any other ways to find the cheapest prices?
6: I think you want to spread out your spending. Mm-hmm. I think if you want to buy fall clothes, you're going to be paying full price. But the clothing, the apparel that's on sale right now are the summer apparel. Yeah. So try to get your kids to do that. I like to sign up for the box that the school recommends for the school supplies at school. It probably costs more, but I just can't bear to stand there.
5: You're telling us we can spend money?
6: I am, because I can't bear to stand there at the big box store. They don't have the line notepads that I need. Mm-hmm. And I'm like, oh my God, I have to go to two more places. So I just buy the box, but do what you need to do. Price matching and use AI. A lot of people just use right into your chat bot and say, I need to find the cheapest, you know, Texas Instrument calculator. Where am I going to get it? And they'll tell you. But Best Buy will do price matches. So will Staples. So you can go and get if you buy it cheaper someplace else, although most people don't have the time to.
4: No, because they got to drive back to the store.
6: So that's use the chatbot. Find the cheapest in the first place.
4: Christine Romans, you're the best. Thank you. And by the way, in case you hadn't heard, you can get Christine other places now. It's not just here in 1A. Check out her new show, Current, with Christine Romans. It streams weekday mornings over on NBC News Now.
7: All right, but right now it's time for another check of the weather. I feel like Al had good school supplies.
3: You know, when we were kids, you know what we used to do? We'd get all of our textbooks, and we'd have a book covering party. We'd take a book. No, seriously, we would take paper bags and turn them into book covers, you know, to save some money. Textbook covers used to cost money. So, Anthony, you know what I'm talking about.
4: Yeah. Anthony's the only one
3: that's right.
4: Who knows what you're talking about, by the way.
3: That's right. He's the only one. Come on, anyway. Yeah. If you know, you know.
4: Yeah.
3: That was a shot of Anthony.
4: Yeah.
3: Come on, anyway. We can all afford the nice, fancy, shiny book covers, Craig Melvin. Anyway, hundreds of California, Southwest, Texas, 90s along the Gulf, 70s up through the plains. Strong storms today making their way from the Ohio River Valley into the Northeast, hot and humid midsection of the country. That desert heat unfortunately continues, and that fire risk really continues the Pacific Northwest into the Western Plains and the Rockies. That's what's going on around.

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1: All right, you know what time it is. The time has come. A musical treat from our talented singer-songwriter, Ira Starr.
2: Her long-awaited third studio album drops next Friday, but first, she's going to give us an early taste of Star Girl this morning. But before she does, check out her journey. Singer-songwriter Ira Starr's career is burning bright with hits like Rush and Hot Body. Her Afrobeats anthems and unapologetic style has gained her international fame with more than 7 billion streams globally. 2 years ago, she made Grammy history, becoming the first and youngest Nigerian female artist nominated in the Best African Music Performance category. She's gone on to collaborate with some of music's biggest names, including Wizkid, Kelly Rowland, and Coldplay, even joining the group right here on our plaza. Music, not her only talent, though. Next year, Starr is making her Hollywood debut in Children of Blood and Bone. But first, she's releasing her highly anticipated third studio album, Starr Girl. And this morning, Ira Starr is bringing her signature sound to our city concert stage. All right, she's ready. Fans, you ready? All right, let's get this concert started. Ladies and gentlemen, Ira Starr.

0: We are back. Back with Afrobeats hit maker, Grammy nominated, Ira Starr.
1: Can we get a little crowd love for Ira? Come on. There we go. We need some Friday energy up in here. The two-time Grammy nominee's new album, Stargirl, drops 1 week from today, and we are so delighted to have you back on our plaza, because this is not the first time you've been here.
2: It's not.
1: Right? Back in 2024, I don't know if it was as humid as it is today.
2: It wasn't. I'm not prepared for this weather at all.
1: But that was different. You were with Coldplay. Now it's you. It's all you. How does it feel?
2: It feels good. Yeah. It feels nice.
0: You sound good. You look good. This new album drops a week from today. Stargirl, third studio album. What can all your fans expect from this one?
2: Can just expect Ira Starr and that Stargirl energy. I'm very excited for this album because you can just hear me evolve and my sound evolve, and I get to blend. Like, I take genre blending to another like level with this album. So I'm very proud of my work, and I can't wait for you guys to hear it.
3: Can you solve a mystery for us? Because we've been noticing your profile picture on your different social pages they've been changing to different artists. Could these be some collabs we've got coming up on this album?
2: Yes. So I have Zayn Malik.
3: Ooh.
0: Oh.
2: On Heaven Baby. I have K1. I have Leon Thomas.
0: Oh wow. Okay.
2: You know,
0: so lots of collabs.
2: I have Theodora from France. I have Wizkid, and I have Brema, and I have Danny Ocean.
0: Wow.
3: That's amazing.
1: It's a pretty good lineup.
4: So now you're going to be adding actress to your resume as well. You're going to be in this new fantasy film, Children of Blood and Bone, coming up in January with a heck of a cast. Viola Davis, Idris Elba, Damson Idris. So tell us about this.
2: Oh my God, that was like one of the craziest experiences ever. I got to learn so much from these amazing actors, being on set with them and how devoted they are to the work. Children of Blood and Bone is going to be an amazing movie the world needs to see, and I'm so happy to be a part of it.
0: All right. Acting, performing, it's all happening. Thank God. You got one more for us?
2: Yes.
0: All right. What are we going to hear now?
2: So now the next song is Tornado by me.
0: Tornado by her.
4: By me.
0: Take it away.

are back in just a moment with another fan favorite hit from Ira. But first, this is Today.

0: Welcome back. We are so enjoying the sounds and the vibe of Grammy-nominated Afrobeat star Ira Starr this morning.
1: Yes, and she's ready to treat us to her breakout global hit, Rush. So put your hands together once again for Ira Starr.
2: So this one is called Rush. I gotta break it down a bit for you guys, because, you know, we've been vibing a bit, so...

star. Thank you, thank you. We're back in just a moment on this Friday morning. But first, this is Today.

0: call it a global sensation, two-time Grammy nominee out there snapping some selfies with the fans.
1: Signing the fans.
0: Yeah, very gracious this morning. We left some time for birthdays.
1: Oh, absolutely. So let's get to it. Let's spin those Smucker's jars, see who we've got. First up, we've got a very happy 100th birthday to Mary Rodriguez of Port Jefferson Station, New York. You can find her pruning trees, shrubs, and taking care of all of her real estate dollars. Love that. A happy 100th as well to Alfred Taloub of Pensacola, Florida, a World War II vet. He was enlisted in the Philippines, dedicating his career to Naval Personnel Administration. Thank you for your service, sir. Reese Johnson of Knoxville, Tennessee, 100. Here's a fun fact. Reese has memorized 20 chapters of the Bible.
2: Wow.
1: Say amen. Say hallelujah.
0: Hallelujah.
1: Happy 100th birthday to Joseph Harris of Vacaville, California. 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That's a good-looking man. Natalie Lee Favorito of Brooklyn, New York is 100. This fashionista makes sure to get her hair and makeup done every single day. 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Last but not least, happy 100th to Elsa Moyer of Canton, Michigan. Her secret to longevity, daily word search puzzles, and making her own bed every morning.
3: Love
1: a
3: it.
1: Sense of accomplishment.
0: Yeah.
1: So all happy
0: right.
1: birthday
0: Start
1: to them
0: the
1: all.
0: Day with it. All right. Thank you, Mr. Roker.
3: All right, guys, stick around because there's more music from Ira Starr ahead in our third hour. And don't forget to check out her new album, Star Girl, when it drops just 1 week from today.

0: on the third hour today, landmark ruling. Meta ordered to pay nearly $600 million after an historic court decision over online safety for kids. We're going to break down the ruling and the major changes that could be coming to social media platforms. Plus, it's Summerween. Americans embracing the year's spookiest holiday earlier than ever. So what's driving the Halloween hype and why shoppers are already purchasing costumes and decor months before October? Then later, our pal Allie Love is live in Studio 1A with a summer reset and simple ways to make our daily routines a little more well-rounded. And party on the plaza!
1: I make money, babe, I call you later.
0: Music sensation Ira Starr has been taking over our summer stage all morning long, and she's saved one of her fan favorite hits just for us today, Friday, August 7th, 2026. Live from Studio 1A in Rockefeller Plaza, this is the third hour of today. Good morning, everybody. Welcome to the third hour of today on a Friday.
2: Hey, yes. We made it. That's right.
3: Gang's all,
0: yeah, Dylan and Craig are here. And you talk about a special way to kick off the weekend. We had an Ira Starr out there just getting a great concert, songs from her third studio album. We're going to catch up with her inside.

0: people who use the platforms as well.
1: Well, it could mean that the company might have to make changes to the way that we use and see these apps. But again, what we're talking about here was a New Mexico court that's basically said they found Meta liable for harming the mental health of young children and also not protecting them enough from exploitation, sexual exploitation on the application. And again, this is a concern when you consider that there are a lot of young kids that are using these apps. Sure. Technically, those that are under 13 are not supposed to be using the apps at all, and those between 13 and 18 are supposed to have these protections in place. The criticism is that Meta didn't do enough to enforce all of that, and the court saying you need to pay almost $1 billion in total as a result of not having those protections in place.
2: So, I mean, knowing all the damage it can do, I haven't seen any changes to Instagram or Facebook.
1: Right.
2: Will we see changes coming?
1: Yeah, and again, for those that aren't familiar, Meta is the parent company, to your point, as you point out, to Instagram and also Facebook. Again, there's nothing dramatic that we've seen in the way that these apps are working so far, but what New Mexico is telling the company to do is to implement new banners, info screens, improve age detectors to make sure that someone that's representing themselves to be 18 years old on the app is actually 18. Time limits that would be mandatory in the state for a certain amount of hours over a certain period of time, and also a school reporting portal that Meta would have to set up where if a school, let's say a teacher, says, hey, there's someone who's under 13 that is on Instagram, yeah, they would be able to report that. And so these would be ways that New Mexico wants to enforce Meta and force them to put some of these protections in place. But again, that would be for New Mexico.
2: Wow.
1: Only, right. So that would not be a nationwide thing.
0: To the age protection detecting, but to that specifically, to be clear, there is technology that exists where you can take a picture.
1: Right, or scan an ID.
0: Scan an ID,
1: yeah,
0: and the platform can gauge whether you are of age to be using that technology.
1: Yeah, and I think that that's what New Mexico would like Meta to do, specifically with that age group between 13 and 18. Technically, the rules of the road for these apps is that if you're under 13, you're not supposed to be on them. But the problem is that it's relatively easy right now for a lot of young kids to get around those filters when you set up the account. And so those types of technologies would allow someone to be verified as of whatever age they're representing themselves to be. But I think another question is, do you want Meta scanning your ID or having those photos, right? So I think some of that is part of the complicated nature of this debate as well.
3: This is really a Pandora's box. Right?
1: Yeah.
3: Obviously, it's not over. I'm sure Meta's going to appeal or other lawsuits. I mean, this is going to be going on for a long time.
1: Yeah, it's an important point that you bring up that Meta is saying that they're going to appeal this, but this is not the only lawsuit that Meta is facing. And by and large, social media, right? You have that case in Los Angeles where there was one specific young teen that says that while she was a teen using these apps, she developed mental health issues. The court in LA ordered YouTube and Meta to pay a total of $6 million to that one individual. Mm. That was the first of thousands of cases where there could be a copy and paste approach to that legal process. But then also, you have 29 states that are suing Meta. That court case is set to begin later on this month in California. That could be a big one because they're also alleging that they didn't do enough to protect young teens and that they're getting addicted essentially on these platforms and suffering from mental health issues.
0: And meanwhile, you look overseas at what some of these countries have done in Europe and
1: outright bans in some cases.
0: Right. Yeah. All right. Brian, thank you. Keep us posted.
1: Yep.
3: Thanks, Brian, so much. Well, we now want to turn to Americans who are already getting into that spooky spirit. Guess what? Already only the first week of August, but Summerween is in full swing with stores filling their shelves with costumes, candy, decor, just months before the holiday. NBC's Jesse Kirsch joins us now from one of those stores down in Miami. Good morning, Jess.
4: Good morning, Al. We are at a Michaels right now. This makes sense. Back to school in early August. But take a look at this. The front of the store almost entirely taken over by Halloween, something that is still months away. And we wanted to find out why things are getting this spooky this soon.
5: More than a month before the NFL season kicks off and weeks before pumpkin spice lattes start flowing. This morning, some are already laser-focused on Halloween.
6: These are some ways that I'm getting into the Halloween spirit early.
5: But it's not just diehards gearing up at home.
7: Do people really want this in August?
8: You'd be surprised what people are looking for, and we have spawned all this for our customers.
5: Michaels says its stores are going bigger than ever this year, rolling out Halloween decor since June. And customers are here for it.
9: It's never too early to start getting Halloween stuff. It's never too early to start making your costumes.
5: 14-year-old Charlie Ochoa has already begun decorating at her house.
4: School hasn't even started, and we're already talking about Halloween. Is that crazy?
9: No, that's not crazy. Me and my mom, we start getting ready to do our Halloween decorating in June.

0: which is my
1: birthday. June?
0: Mm-hmm.
2: Home Depot's already hyping up its spooky animatronics. And this weekend, Portland, Oregon is hosting a Halloween festival.
3: Am I the only person who's confused about why there are Halloween decorations out right now?
2: It's no secret plenty of people love Halloween, including right here on Today.
4: I'm the biggest fashion boss.
2: But now, dressing and decorating appear to be in vogue earlier than ever, thanks to Halloween creep fueled by social media.
1: Why are people already in the Halloween mindset?
5: Well, it's Summerween. This has been happening since 2024. It started spreading around on social media and people were showing off their purchases. And of course, retailers love to jump on any trend where they can sell merchandise. And so that's what's happening.
2: From decor to delectables. 67% of parents are already stocking up on candy, according to a new report from Hershey's. Meanwhile, costume giant Spirit Halloween says this year marks the largest hiring event in company history, with more than 52,000 seasonal jobs up for grabs. But while it still may be too soon to find the best deal on your outfit...
1: Wow, I don't have the worst costume anymore.
2: However you want to celebrate... Apparently, it's already time to prepare to go boo or go home.
5: The best deals are closer to the actual holiday. So this isn't about deals, but this is about maybe newness and freshness.
1: All right, so you heard it right there. This moment right now is about trying to find some key piece of decor. You won't find it anywhere else. Something to outdo the neighbor. That's what you focus on right now. Guys, I want to go back to something from earlier. Al, I know you were very concerned that I don't have friends, and I just want to promise you, I really do have friends. Can't you see them? I see them. I have so many friends. We have a book club. Can't you see them? I promise I have friends.
6: You remind me.
7: Oh, my goodness. Jesse Kirsch. Wow. I can't wait for Jesse to start covering Christmas. Oh, Jesse Kirsch. Jesse, A-plus, my friend. A-plus. We love it when the correspondents understand the assignment.
8: Oh, my God.
7: Thank you. Thank you.
5: That was well done.
7: Yes. Proud of New Jersey.
5: I was wondering how he was going to lean in again.
7: He did.
5: But he did.
7: He does not disappoint.
8: That's great.
5: All right, coming up, adorable and adoptable. Pups are taking over Studio 1A. We'll tell you everything you need to know to bring one of these furry friends home. Then later, actor Keen Ruffalo is in the house telling us all about his new gripping series that's already getting rave reviews. We'll be right back.

0: month marks the 12th annual Clear the Shelters event. It's an NBC and Telemundo initiative that has helped over 1.6 million pets get adopted.
1: That's amazing, right? We are joined this morning by some very special guests. We've got DJ, we've got Teddy, we've got Ravi, we've got Elsie and Brownie. And here's the thing, ladies and gentlemen, all of the pups that you see right now, they are available for adoption today.
2: Oh gosh, how can you not take them all home? We're also joined by one of the campaign's official partners, New York Times bestselling author of Dogs, Boys, and Other Things I've Cried About, Isabel Klee, otherwise known as Simon Sitz. She rehabilitates rescue dogs and shares their stories online. Isabel, good morning.
3: Hi, thank you so much for having me again.
2: Before we get started, I am so sorry for the loss of little Simon. You lost him just 2 weeks ago.
3: I did, yes. My soul dog unfortunately passed from cancer about 2 weeks ago. And it's been really difficult, but I figured what better way to honor him and celebrate him than encouraging people to adopt.
1: I just want to read just a few of the comments on your videos over the last week or two. Here's one. Simon's journey has inspired so many to foster and give these beautiful souls a chance. Another one is, I've decided to become a foster mom, and we got our first foster today. Simon changed my life. And here's another one. Simon and Isabel inspired us to save this little guy. Simon's impact was infinite. Your videos have changed so many hearts and minds about rescue animals. What are just a few of the misconceptions that you hope to set straight through your partnership with Clear the Shelters?
3: I love on my platform just showing people how incredible rescue animals are. I think a lot of people assume that rescue animals have all this trauma and they're difficult in many ways. But as you can see from these perfect little puppies
2: who
3: are so well behaved, by the way, rescue animals just make the best companions, and it's truly, I mean, I always say that Simon was the love of my life. My fiance accepts that I say that. He just changed my life and completely changed the way that I view love, and I just want to encourage people to have that same experience.
0: Yeah, you know, it's funny. Dylan and I both have rescues, and they were, Bosco is the perfect dog, is a great dog.
3: Yeah.
0: My Pepper was wonderful. So tell us about these little guys, because they're just the best of the best.
3: Yeah, so they actually have a very interesting story. Their mom was a diverted intake from the ACC, which is New York City's municipal shelter. And the owner had to surrender her due to financial reasons, which is really devastating. But once she got into the shelter, they realized that she was pregnant.
0: So these puppies
3: actually have been in rescue their entire lives. They grew up with a foster. They're all brothers and sisters.
2: So adopt them all together.
3: Yes, exactly. Yeah, if you want five dogs, we got them for you. But we think they're puggles, like a pug mm-hmm. beagle. Mm-hmm. But they're very sweet, as you can see, very relaxed for puppies. I mean, puppies can be crazy.
0: I mean, each one looks different, but they all have the same temperament.
3: Yeah, I know. This one's been falling asleep this entire morning.
0: Much like most of our audience.
4: I was going to say, we tend to have that effect on viewers.
3: Yeah, he's like, you guys really need to pick it up a little bit.
2: Oh, what is your advice for anyone who's interested in fostering or adopting one of these pups?
3: Yeah, I have three pieces of advice that I would give to anybody who's looking to foster. One, I know that I'm promoting these puppies, but don't start with a puppy. Yeah. If it's your first time fostering, puppies can be difficult. It can be overwhelming, especially if it's your first time. I would start with an adult dog who's likely already potty trained. That's a good start.
2: Mm-hmm.
3: My second piece of advice is just to have patience.
0: Yes.
3: A lot of people talk about the 3-3-3 rule with rescues. It takes dogs 3 days to really like settle down and regulate their nervous system. The first few days probably will be difficult and stressful, but it will pass. They will settle in and it'll be great. And then my last piece of advice is just to always keep the goal in mind. Mm-hmm. I think some people foster and they're kind of looking for their perfect dog, but the goal is not for you to find your perfect dog. It's to save a life.
4: So that's great advice.
3: It doesn't have to be your perfect dog. It's temporary. All you're doing is giving these dogs a safe place to land before they find their forever home.
4: Let me tell you. Al, I think your pup's asleep.
2: Oh, no. just want to keep this conversation going because I know
3: you're like asking more questions.
2: I can sit here all day.
5: Did you hear Craig talking about you?
4: Look at that
2: thank
4: face.
2: Thank you for all you're doing and thanks for coming back.
3: Thank you for having me again. I love coming and seeing you guys every time.
5: Thank you.
2: Well, make sure to scan the QR code on your screen. These puppies are from Bidoe Rescue Center in New York and are ready to find their forever families. For more information about Clear the Shelters, head over to today.com.
4: I got a hankering feeling, Teddy, that you probably just got adopted, buddy.
3: Yeah. Look at his eyes closed.
4: I know.
2: They're so sweet.
4: They are chill.
3: They're really amazing.
4: All right. Coming up, actor Keen Ruffalo. Keen Ruffalo live here in Studio 1A. He's going to tell us all about his bingeable new series that you do not want to miss. And then look who's here. Allie Love. Allie's going to join us with some simple ways to reset our summer wellness routines. Maybe a puppy. Third
5: puppy yoga.
4: Today. Yeah. Right after this.

0: We're back now with actor Keen Ruffalo getting ready to step into the spotlight for a brand new show already getting rave reviews.
1: That's right. Keen is starring in a coming-of-age series called Sterling Point. It's about a pair of siblings whose life is turned upside down when they become unexpected heirs to a remote island in Canada.
2: So Keen plays the brother, Connor, who is both charming and reverent as well, and often responds to emotional discomfort by turning it into a joke. Take a look.
3: Connor, I'm going to need you to focus for a second because this is sort of a pressing issue. Gordon has been writing us letters our entire lives, and Dad's been hiding them in a safe.
4: Wait, we have a safe? Did you find, like big diamonds in there, like beautiful gems?
3: Connor, the last letter that Gordon wrote, he said, find her.
4: Find who?
3: No, exactly. Something's going on. Like, we have to figure out what's happening right now.
4: Annie, the guy's not even biologically related to us. Now he's dead. What does it matter?
3: It doesn't matter to you that our dad's been lying to us our entire lives.
2: Oh, buddy. King, welcome.
5: Thank you. Yeah, thank you for having me, guys.
2: Of course. I mean, here it is, Sterling Point. It's gotten rave reviews. It's been dubbed, I want to make sure I get this right, the binge show for August. How's that feel?
5: Kind of, I don't know. It doesn't feel real still. Definitely didn't think this is where I'd be in August.
0: It's a good place to be.
5: It's a good place to be. I mean, I'm happy to be here. This is crazy.
2: Yeah.
5: I have to hold a puppy, which is awesome.
2: You can adopt one if you want, by the way.
5: Right, yeah. Adopt a puppy.
0: Yeah.
1: You've already got a dog, don't you?
5: Yeah, I have a little Scottish Terrier mix, but you should adopt one.
1: Yeah, there you go. So you play Connor, and it's obviously we've heard he's got a sense of humor, a little irreverent. Is Connor kind of like you, or would you say maybe not so much?
5: Well, I'd definitely say, like, yeah, there's everyone, like, everyone has a little bit of themselves than everyone else.
2: Yeah.
5: It's like he masks, like, his own insecurities with humor, and I find that was something that I did to fit in when I was younger. And that definitely played a heavy hand in it for me. And, yeah, it's a weird point in his life. He doesn't know what to do. His sister has it all set out. He's the one, he's like the mess up.
2: And, the black sheep.
5: Yeah, exactly.
1: Did you improvise some of this stuff?
5: Yeah.
2: I could see that. I could see you improvising.
5: Improvised quite a lot of it. all the bathtub stuff where he's like, yeah, that was all improvised. I actually made our DP break on the first take of that, and I heard her laughing, and we had to reshoot the scene.
0: That's always a good sign.
5: Yeah, I was like, oh, okay, so this works.
0: That
5: That's
0: works.
5: Good.
0: Yeah.
5: And, yeah, I'd say pretty much in every scene where there's, like, kind of comedic effect, I do it clean lines for a few times, and then we kind of just have fun with it. And a lot of time, they really just let me go.
0: That's awesome.
5: It was amazing.
0: Your TV sister, Ella Rubin, was here. Or was that this week? Or was that last week?
2: It's all a blur.
0: The week flies by.
5: Yes.
0: But your chemistry is so great on camera. You have two younger siblings. I mean, is it easy to kind of play into that whole sibling dynamic?
5: I mean, I'd say it's hard. Like, sibling relationships are so complicated.
2: Mm. Yes.
5: Especially, like, with a twin, someone you've been with your entire life. Mm-hmm. Yeah, I'd say it's definitely, like, the, like, oh, I love you, but I drive you crazy kind of thing. And I'm sure I did that to her in real life. But it was pretty easy. She's just a really sweet, kind, talented actor. Mm-hmm. And honestly, it just felt right pretty fast.
2: Well, you can tell on screen that the chemistry is genuine. We got some pictures of the place you guys shot up in Canada. Some of the scenes. It looks like quite the summer camp locale there. When you guys weren't shooting, what were you doing?
5: Honestly, pretty much what you're seeing on screen right now.
0: That's so fun.
2: Having fun in the lake.
5: Having fun in the lake. We jet ski a lot. It was really fun. I like grew up in the country, like up on a farm, kind of in the middle of nowhere. So, like the whole aesthetic and being in the nature, that was probably the highlight of the show for me. Mm. Just being able to like go out and walk outside and be surrounded by trees.
0: Yeah, you're like, I can't believe this is my job.
5: Yeah, right. I was like, this is amazing.
1: That's right. And you're kind of surrounded by both your parents, actors, or your dad, Mark Ruffalo. When did you think, oh, you know, maybe I want to do this?
5: Not for a while. it was definitely, it was around COVID, and it got to that point where everyone's really burning out and being inside. I was starting my freshman year of college just before COVID happened, and I was going for fashion design originally, and I dropped out not long after we ended up kind of separating for COVID. And yeah, I got the COVID depression, as many people did, and I needed to change, and I was lost at the time. And so I saw that acting made my dad so happy, and I was like, listen, I need to try something new.
2: How about that?
0: And he supported you.
2: Well done.
5: Yeah, he was definitely supportive, but he's like, you sure you want to do this?
2: There is a way to make a living.
5: Yeah, it's like, definitely less criticism than other ones.
2: Well, it's a great debut, sir. Great
5: thank
2: debut.
5: Thank you.
2: Keen, come back anytime. Awesome. You got a great head of hair, too, just like that.
5: I'm sure he'll appreciate you here saying that.
2: You can stream all 8 episodes of Sterling Point right now on Prime Video.
1: All right.
5: Adopt a dog.
1: Yes, there you go.
2: That's right, adopt
1: a dog. He is on message. Yes. We like that. Coming up, Allie Love helping us upgrade our wellness routines, including easy ways to add more fruits and veggies to our diets. Then later, Iris Starr has been rocking our plaza all morning long. Not done yet. We're going to catch up with her, and she's got one more song for us. Third hour of the

0: now with our series, Love Your Mornings. August is National Wellness Month. If your regular routine is taking a little bit of a backseat during the summer, like so many of us, maybe you need a reset. Well, here to share her four pillars of wellness is today contributor and Peloton superstar, Allie Love. Allie, good morning.
1: Good morning. Happy Friday.
2: Happy Friday. All right.
1: I don't have puppies, but I do have four pillars that hopefully will make us feel better if you don't have a puppy.
0: Okay.
1: The first one is move. This is something we know, but I want to make these pillars very easy and approachable for everyone. We're very busy. So with move, I always say put your strength in sight. Mm-hmm. So if you have resistance bands, keep them close by. Or my favorite, you have ankle or wrist weights. Uh-huh. You can go ahead and put them around your wrist while you're blow drying your hair, while you're doing your laundry, while you're doing your dishes. So you're getting extra workout while you're doing your everyday activities. The bands can go around the thighs, and I'll show you over here.
0: Okay.
1: You can go around the thighs. You can use them while you're watching TV, your abductors away from yourself. Another thing in part of move, and if this you don't take away anything today from me, this is the one thing, is that you need to start getting up from your seated positions or off the floor with no hands.
0: Mm.
1: Okay, so if you have a chair, and I know that's maybe unavailable to some people, but let me show you. If you have a chair, just every day, once a day, try to stand without holding on to anything. If that's unavailable, try a light, soft touch when you can. My mother can't stand without touching something, but we practice soft touches at least once a day.
2: What does that do?
1: What it does is help with mobility, core stabilization, right, as we age, as we get older. A lot of things, posture. And then it equips you. We're going to fall at some point, unfortunately. We want to be able to get back up or to roll over. Another thing is getting up with no hands off the floor. Rolling over your knees. Yes. Standing up with no hands. My husband and I, Andrew, we've been doing this in the living room.
0: Mm-hmm.
1: At certain ages, you're like, I don't need to do that.
3: Yeah.
1: Yes, you do. You forget how to do it.
3: I had to
1: do it downstairs. I said,
3: especially
1: I forgot how to
3: do it. 1-year-old running around.
0: Yes.
1: Exactly. Yes. Yes, you're right. Moving on to
3: nourish.
1: Yes. We talk about veggies, and we've been in an interesting time right now. But this time, eat your rainbow freezer. So frozen vegetables. I have a freezer stocked with so many different types of frozen vegetables. They last long. They're easy to cook. And they're healthy. Another thing, and I know our today nutritionist will say she co-signs this, don't necessarily change the menu. Change the order to which you eat.
3: So eat the veggies first.
1: Eat the veggies first, then your protein, then have your starch.
0: Why is that?
1: Because it stabilizes your glucose post-meal.
0: Right? I never knew that.
1: And also, you're going to fill up on the good stuff, and once you're full, you'll probably stop eating, which the starch is not
0: necessary.
3: My problem is I eat
0: the full
3: plate and then go back for seconds.
1: That's not bad, though. That's not bad, you know?
2: Start with the good stuff.
1: Let it fill you. We never want to take away things from people. We want to just be additive. That's
2: Right. This might be my favorite pillar.
1: Yes. You like rest. Well, sleep is important. One of Cleveland Clinic says that when you sleep in a cool room, having warm feet, you end up sleeping quicker, going to sleep quicker. So one of the things that I advise in a cool room, add some socks.
2: So sleep in socks.
1: Sleep in socks. Yeah. It'll allow you to fall asleep a little quicker, according to studies. Another tip that is my favorite is reverse alarm clock. Okay, hear me out.
0: Okay.
1: You got the alarm clock that got you up this morning.
0: Sure.
1: I would love for you to set an evening alarm clock to tell you now it's time to wind down.
0: Oh.
1: Right? So I like to go to bed around 9:30. I'd set my alarm clock 8:45. Once the alarm clock goes to bed, my son's asleep. That's my time to wind down.
3: Get in the shower,
1: get my stuff together for the next day. So a reverse alarm clock for rest will help you rest better. And then our last pillar is connect.
2: Connect.
1: Okay, 8-minute phone calls. Throughout the day.
2: What is that?
1: An 8-minute phone call. Sometimes we don't call our loved ones.
3: 8 minutes.
1: I know, but that's the practice. And the reason
2: eight minutes is
1: it's short enough for you to pick up the habit, but long enough for you to make a connection. Call your mom, call your cousin, call the best friend you haven't talked to in a couple months. 8 minutes, say, hey, I have 8 minutes. I'd love to connect with you. Manage the time.
2: I got 8 minutes.
1: Yeah. I just was thinking of you. Let's go ahead and have a chat.
3: I love that.
1: Then when you're rolling up on that last minute, say, all right, I don't mean to cut you off. You know, I got to go to work. I got the Today Show. I'm going to talk to Allie Love
2: in a second. What if you want to go longer?
1: You can go longer, but it's just as long.
2: I like 8 minutes.
3: I knew you would.
1: It's like, I'm never going longer. But really quickly, the last thing is connect cards. Have these around your house or in your phone. Questions to make the conversations more meaningful. So, hey, I have 8 minutes. Wanted to check in with you. What's taking more energy than you deserve these days? So you have a point
3: in
1: conversation. They deserve all
0: this. Yeah, we randomly call each other.
1: Energy, honey, not all your energy.
2: I love it when you randomly call
3: me. Yeah, you do.
2: Hey, I've got one of these for you guys.
0: Okay.
2: Al, what's one goal that you're working toward right now?
0: Getting them off the floor without using my hands.
1: My guy.
0: Exactly. I am serious.
2: Okay.
1: That's the one takeaway. These are great, but if that's the one takeaway, that's what we practice.
2: I got one for Dylan, too.
1: Oh, let's see.
2: Dylan, What's your favorite inspirational quote?
4: I'm not really a quote.
5: I got one for you.
2: I can't miss you if you don't leave. I knew it was coming. All right. Last one. Allie, this is for you.
4: Okay.
2: Where do you need support, not advice?
4: Oh, I just need you to all tell me I'm a good mom.
2: Oh, you're a good mom.
4: I know I believe that, but hearing it to any mother at any point goes a long way. When you just, Dylan, you're a good mom. How does that make you feel?
3: It makes me feel so good.
4: Exactly. You know it, but.
3: You were ragging on your kid all morning. Like, that's all we talked about. So you are a good mom.
2: You're great.
4: Thank you. Thank you. See, I feel great. See?
2: Yeah, this was fun.
3: Thank you.
2: I already feel more well.
5: That's right. It was under 8 minutes.
4: This was shorter than 8 minutes and you got all this information come through.
3: It's true. Coming up this morning, look who made her way inside. We are catching up with Iris Starr about her brand new album before she treats us to one more performance. We'll be right back.